0: Yeah, that was this was 4 years in a row that I've been in the room.
1: Okay, so how did this year feel different than previous years? I'm sure the Victor Wembanyama year felt very strange because it was such a big prize at the top, and then the Cody Williams year, probably not so much. How would you compare last year or this year to what you'd seen in the previous three?
0: Yeah, you're right about, like, the Wemby year, there was so much tension because in the lottery drawing room, you know, there's a few minutes, maybe 10 minutes when everybody's getting into the room because as we're all filing in, it's the media members, all of the NBA league office people that are in the room, and then the representatives for each team. We all have to kind of go through metal detectors and give our phones and Apple Watches, any recording devices or anything that can transmit information. We have to have those sealed in a bag that are outside of the room before we can go in. And so it takes a little while. And so you're kind of just milling around at first. And then after a few minutes, it's like, okay, we're going to get started. And unlike the broadcast where there's kind of the ramp up and they start at the 14th pick and go up to the first, in the drawing room, once it starts, there's four balls, there's 20-second mix before the ball, first ball is picked. They mix for 10 seconds in between each ball. So after the first four balls are picked, we know the number one, like who's getting number one. And so like the Wemby year or last year when it was going to be who was going to be the number one team and who was going to get Cooper Flagg, so much tension just waiting for that first name to be called and for everyone to know. And this year, it felt like there was a lot riding on not only like the tanking teams, and there's going to be lottery reform after this year. So it was like the teams who tank this year, this might be the last year where you can really tank hard and give yourself the best odds at getting a high pick. But also there were things that could have happened, like the Clippers representative, Rashad, was sitting next to me, and he was just like breathing so deeply through every combination that was being picked in the top four because they could have lost their pick. And so that they landed at number five was best case scenario for the Clippers. And so the sigh of relief that came out of his body after the drawing was done was like you could just feel that the weight of the world was off of his shoulders. But also, in recent years, there hasn't been a lot of emotion. I think because there was so much tension, like the Wemby year, the Cooper Flagg year, that, you know, when these team representatives find out, like, oh my God, that we got the number one pick, it's like they've been clenching their muscles so tightly and like not breathing for the last 2 minutes that they just kind of breathe and sit there stoically. And so it was really, really nice this year because, you know, Michael Winger from the Washington Wizards, Washington's announced number one. He sits there stoically. But when the Jazz are announced that the combination for the second draw belongs to them, Austin Ames, he does the, you know, Tiger Woods fist bump, and he says, yes. And it was just so nice to see emotion. And the third combination that was drawn was also Utah. And so that gets discarded, but it was just like punctuation. Like all the work we did gave us the best odds, so much so that the second and third combinations were drawn for us. We get a high pick. We did it.
2: I did see that report, Sarah. My initial reaction was the Jazz get the shaft for how many years in a row? And then they hit the number two and the number three in the same draft.
1: Sarah, didn't the Spurs win like the first four, though, for the Wemby draft?
0: Yeah, there was two drawn in a row for the Spurs on the Wemby year. And then I think it was like Houston was drawn twice also that year, a couple of picks down. And so it happens, but not all the time. But when it does happen, kind of everyone in the room kind of like looks around and smiles like, yeah, it would have been them no matter what, you know?
1: Okay, Sarah, so you've been to the Combine before. You're there again now. How do you think the Jazz are going to approach this differently, knowing that they've got the number two overall pick versus like 7, 8, 9, 10 where they've drafted previously?
0: Yeah, I talked with Austin Ainge about that a little bit in the drawing room, and it just makes their life so much easier, right? Because when you're picking 6, 7, 8, not only do you have to have your rankings and like your big board according to like what you and all of the rest of the Jazz front office think, but then you also have to kind of guess what everyone else's boards are going to look like and make contingency plans for every possible scenario up until that point, which does get murky basically like after the top five. But with the number two pick, you only have to know who you have ranked one and who you have ranked two. That is all you have to know. And so there's not too much work that they need to do. I mean, they've done years of work on these guys leading up to this. And so it is really about just getting in a room with them and poring over the medicals. Like at this point, those are the two most important things, is like really getting a feel for who these kids are. And when I say who these kids are, we're really honestly talking about AJ DeBonta and Darren Peterson, right? And getting in a room with them and then also looking over all the medical stuff.
2: Sarah, covering the Jazz, obviously, I know you get it's not exactly easy to watch college basketball, but do you have any thoughts on those two players from your trained basketball eye?
0: Yeah, I've watched quite a bit, and I don't think that there's a wrong answer for who should go number one. Obviously, there's, you know, the red flags and the thoughts about Darren Peterson, and, you know, now we have a little bit more information about what was going on with him this year at Kansas, and but I think that there's still a lot of questions to be answered on that front and to figure out really if he's in the clear at this point and if all of the questions from his medical team and maybe medical teams that he'll be working with in the future, if there's any concerns there at all. If there are no concerns, it is really hard for me to not want to go with Darren Peterson. And I understand that the BYU connection is really enticing for a lot of people, and you know, the athletic ability of AJ DeBonta is incredible. But the Jazz have such an opportunity to have a guy like Darren Peterson, who could really be like just the maestro for your offense for however many years into the future that you can keep him. And getting a guy like that is so enticing, and he's so crafty, and he's so special. I'm really high on Darren Peterson.
1: Sarah, I talked to a couple of people yesterday. I know you've been beating the streets and getting to, you know, talk to everybody, especially there in Chicago. I didn't get the impression there was a strong desire to trade up in the draft. That was my takeaway. Did you feel similarly or differently?
0: Yeah, I feel pretty much the same. You know, I think that there was a couple of reports, you know, that came out of the lottery drawing room where, you know, Michael Winger from the Wizards and also Austin Ainge saying that, you know, they'd be willing to listen to offers. But that's really kind of like the perfunctory answer, right? They're not going to say like, you know, like, hey, Austin, would you be willing to listen to offers to trade up or trade down? And they're not going to say like, no, tell everyone in your article today, no one call us. We will not be picking up the phone. No, that's not what these guys are going to say. They're going to say, yeah, we're going to listen to anything. You know, call us and give us your best offer. That doesn't mean it's going to happen. I think that the whole Jazz front office is so happy to give Jazz fans this and to actually make the selection at number two. Same thing with the Wizards. It feels like it would be a slap in the face for the franchise if you were to say, like, we got the number one pick. Now everybody wave goodbye to that because we're going to try and turn it into a couple of things. The thing to do that has the best optics for both of these teams is just make the picks at 1 and 2.
2: Regardless of who they pick, Sarah, what do you think the ceiling is for this Jazz team next year? Realizing it's way early, of course, we won't hold you to it, but what do you think?
0: Yeah, I was trying to go over that a little bit last night, thinking, you know, where they finished, how many wins they had, trying to think about how many wins they would have had if they weren't manipulating the rotations and the roster, if they weren't shutting guys down, what that would look like if Walker was on the team throughout the season, what it would look like with Jaren on the team throughout the season, adding someone like Darren Peterson, like how many more wins could you expect throughout the season? And kind of like taking into the idea that there's going to be learning curves and there's going to be bumps for a lot of these guys, for Jaren coming to a new team, for Walker having been out for an entire year away from the game, for, you know, an incoming rookie, for how that might, you know, change the starting lineup. Like, is Ace going to start the year off the bench? Is the rookie going to start the year off the bench? Is it going to eventually move Keontae to the bench? Like, how is this all going to work together? It means that there's going to be a lot of bumps. But even with those bumps, I think that the talent on the team, like, you should expect no less from this group than at least a play-in. And frankly, like, they should win a play-in game. They should be able to make a first-round series for the playoffs. Now, of course, if you come in as an 8 or a 7 seed in the playoffs in the Western Conference, you're probably going to come up against the Thunder or the Spurs, and you will probably lose that. But for the very first year, out of these four tanking seasons, out of a massive, massive rebuild, to make it to the playoffs the first year out of that would be a wild success. But also, I think it should be the expectation.
1: Do you think winning the lottery changes the Jazz's thoughts on what to do with Walker Kessler this summer?
0: You know, I think that it might have been a little bit more difficult and might have changed things if they had gotten three or four. I think that getting number two and knowing that it's probably going to be AJ or Darren Peterson, that doesn't impact the front court as much, right? Like if they were looking at, oh, should we be taking Caleb Wilson? Should we be taking Cam Boozer? Maybe that changes kind of what's available to you and how you can approach the situation. But with the one or two pick, I think that you go into it just hoping that you can resolve the situation and that you can get Walker Kessler back in Utah.
2: Any idea what that market's going to look like? Any thoughts?
0: Oh, boy, that's a great question. What do you think?
2: I think it depends on the Lakers and how bad the Lakers want him. And that's just shooting from the hip. I mean, I'd have to get to look at more cap space. But isn't he the exact player Luka Doncic needs? And they're going to have whatever LeBron's making, right? Like $55 million coming off the books?
0: Yeah, I think, you know, it's going to be kind of a big number. At the same time, I think that if we were talking about this last September, the number would have been bigger.
2: Yeah.
0: Post labrum surgery, having been away from the game for an entire year, then you look at the entire body of work where he's had good moments. He had, you know, one really, really good season, but it's been up and down, which is absolutely to be expected with a young player who, you know, there's only 3 years on the books of playing. He's done nothing wrong, but there's just not a lot there. I mean, the Jazz has not been trying to win games, so it's not like you can say, like, how he would perform in the playoffs, but you also don't have that data. And so, obviously, I think there's going to be any player that is made better by a Luka or somebody like that. And so I don't think that you worry about what he would look like kind of on that roster. But also, the Jazz want that too, right? I mean, I look at Luka and I think, oh, God, him throwing lobs up to Walker Kessler would look really, really good. But then I also think Darren Peterson throwing lobs up to Lowry and Walker would look really, really good too. And so you want to pay to be able to see that. That being said, the number is lower than it would have been last year pre-surgery. And so I think it's probably going to be upwards of 28. I don't know if you get too much higher than the mid-30s. I think that it might have been last year, but it's probably lower than that now.
1: Sarah, how many times did you watch my White Sox beat your Mariners over the weekend?
0: Oh, my God. What a world. What a world. Well, I did watch my Luke Rayleigh hit a grand slam home run and then also hit a three-run dinger to beat them with 12 runs. That was my first night in Chicago this week. That was great. But the thing that I'm learning about the Mariners is that they either score 1 million runs or just one. There is no in-between for this team. So, the White Sox won two of those. Personally, I watched the White Sox win one of them. Okay. So they split the games that I was in attendance for.
2: Are you from California? How'd you end up a Mariners fan?
0: Yeah, the Mariners fandom is a recent development for me. I grew up an A's fan, and I was loyal to that my entire life. But John Fisher is a horrible person. He's a horrible owner. The only thing that he could do that would be good in this world would be to sell the team and then to never see the light of day and never speak to anyone ever again. That's what I want for the A's. And the last couple of years, I decided that sports should be fun. As a fan, I should be having fun. I should not be begging and praying for the owner of the team that I love to sell the team because he hates me as a fan. He does not appreciate me, and he doesn't want me to have nice things. And I'll tell you 100%, there was not a chance that I was going to become a Las Vegas Athletics fan. And so my fandom needed to move, and I picked up the Mariners.
2: I like it. I think you should be able to be a free agent fan.
1: Absolutely. You should be a fair weather fan. Everybody should be.
2: I can't believe they're playing in Sacramento.
0: No, and that's so depressing. Like hearing guys talk about how, like, you know, they're getting called up and they're making their major league debut, even as a visiting team, not even just the guys on the A's team, but they're like, wow, doesn't it suck that you get called up and you're in Sacramento and you make your major league debut in a minor league park? Like, It's just embarrassing what John Fisher has done with the Athletics. It's absolutely abhorrent.
2: Well, Sarah, listen, thanks for coming on. And we know that, you know, you're out and about and maybe not in the newsroom 24/7, but it is in the building basically right next door. So feel free to come on by and say hello.
0: Yeah, I love seeing you guys. And, man, I can't wait for the draft and to find out what's actually going to play out with this team.
1: Enjoy the combine, Sarah. Thank you.
0: Thanks a lot, guys.
2: See you, Sarah. There you go. That's Sarah Todd. Covers the Jazz for the Des News. Does a great job.
1: Yeah, love Sarah.
2: How long has Sarah been here now? 4 or 5 years longer?
1: Let's see. I was in Chicago with her in 2019.
2: Yeah. It was pre-COVID.
1: So, yeah, at least 2019.
2: She does a good job. I told you that because we have different dinner schedules with our respective jobs, Ben, I don't see her that often. But when I do, for some reason, I'm the most awkward communicator on the planet with her specifically.
1: Okay.
2: And I don't get why. She probably just hung up the phone saying, I can't believe I went on there with that bozo. Because every time I see her, I say something stupid.
1: That was great.
2: Did it go okay?
1: No, I thought that was A+, and awesome for Sarah to be on the ground
3: I finally get to call Jake Scott a bozo.
2: Oh, man. I'm sure she's called me that. Worse. What is that idiot talking about?
1: So I'll be curious to see what she says also coming out of the combine this week and, you know, kind of the conversation. She certainly seems to think it's narrowed down to Darren Peterson and A.J. DeBonta already. So I'll be curious to see where this all stands leaving the combine and how this narrative is going to shift. Because this is what is being talked about today is not what's going to be talked about 3 weeks from now just because of narrative fatigue. And people change the conversation just to change the conversation, then it may circle back. It may never come back. I'm curious to see this process because it's going to be a long one. As nice as it is, I think, for fans to not be worrying about 8, 9, 10 names, you're worrying about 2 or 3 names right now. It's going to be a long process, the 6 weeks. It's going to be really interesting.
2: I think they should pull an Isaiah Thomas and pick somebody slotted for like 15, like Cameron Carr or something.
1: Okay. A Daimara.
2: Like just out of nowhere.
1: It's a reach.
2: Be like, this is our guy.
1: Yeah.
2: And then when they say, why do you trade down for him then? You go,
1: he's the best player on the board.
2: We're taking him.
1: Why? Why would we?
2: Who was it that Isaiah Thomas, and it was something with like the 18th, 19th pick. Do you remember that? And he picked a guy that was not even in the NBA draft packet. Like the league will send out packets to media that has everybody who's likely to be drafted. I'd have to go back.
1: There was the Ronaldo.
2: That might have been it.
1: Blackman? Not Ronaldo Balkman.
2: Balkman. I think that
1: Blackman
2: was it.
1: Played for the Mavericks.
2: Yeah, he did. He was really good.
1: Yeah, Balkman, he ended up being Balkman the 20th pick.
2: Yeah, and it wasn't even in the draft packet that the NBA sends out. They're like, who? What?
1: Him? Jazz did that with Jeremy Evans, but I think Jazz drafted Jeremy Evans like 49.
2: Oh, yeah, in the second round. Who cares? The 20th pick.
1: Yeah. I never heard of him. Interesting choice.
2: He better be Nikola Jokic or...
1: But yes, you could have had him in the second round.
2: Yeah, just trade back.
1: Yeah. No. Smarter Balkman. Than everybody.
2: That's right.
1: Yeah.
2: Good memory. All right. Stay tuned. More Jake and Ben. Big thanks to Sarah Todd for jumping on with us. 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
6: 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How about the Jazz picking a number 2?
7: Get your guy and go from there. 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I would not be shocked if A.J. DeBonta is in a Jazz uniform. The pathway is there.
6: It's clear what would have to be done. The exact price has to be negotiated. But Washington can move from 1 to 2. If the Jazz would end up with a 5th or 6th pick in the draft, we wouldn't have the same level of confidence.
7: This is an easy transition that they can get that. 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
2: 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We'll assign one of the top 25 players in the world to a listener. And then another listener will be assigned the field. The winner will receive a Copper Rock logo golf bag, $100 gas gift card. It's all brought to you by Copper Rock, where the pros play. Now, the big story of the day today, obviously, Ben, the NBA draft of Jazz moving up to 2. We can play Ryan Smith from Armpit Show in a minute. Can I tell you, though, for the first time for a long time, I really agree with Screamin' A.
1: Okay.
2: Screamin' A went on his television program talking about A.J. DeBonta going to the Wizards, said, quote, "I feel bad for him. The Wizards are an abomination of a basketball team. They are horrible. Don't believe in the organization." Then your guy, Perk, who I know is your favorite analyst lately, he refuted Screamin' A, saying, quote, "I'm trying to figure out what the hell is wrong with playing in Washington, D.C. Last time I checked, I thought D.C. was a big market. I don't see why he's disappointed. I would be excited about bringing chocolate back to Chocolate City."
1: Okay.
2: I really felt weird reading that quote.
16: It's
2: that,
16: funny hearing you say it.
2: But that's what he said.
1: Okay.
2: Kendrick Perkins will really just say anything, right? Or does he not understand what Screamin' A is saying?
1: Yeah, he'll just say anything.
2: Is that what it is? Because honestly, and listen, market size hasn't mattered for a long time.
1: Mm-hmm.
2: The reason the players want to go to L.A. and New York is because they're big franchises, not necessarily big cities. They want to go to Miami because it's on the beach. Everywhere else, it doesn't matter. It doesn't matter what size market it is. The Wizards are the worst franchise in the NBA.
1: Yeah.
2: They would be the worst franchise in the NBA in L.A. or Miami.
1: When do you think the last time the Washington Wizards won 50 games was?
2: Had to be with the old maid and John Wall, right?
1: Because 50 games is like a good number, but it's not
2: awesome.
1: Reachable.
2: You're going to the playoffs.
1: Let me see. When did the Jazz last reach 50? Obviously, they did it.
2: Donovan and Rudy's last.
1: So was that like 5 years ago?
2: Yeah.
1: They did it in
2: 2022.
1: 2020-21. They did 49 in 21-22. So they fell just short of it. But they had 52 the year before that. They did 52 years before that. They did 51 4 years prior. So like the Jazz get to 50. Somewhat consistently. Well, the Washington Wizards last won 50 games in the year, scrolling, 1979.
2: Wow, really? They're still the Bullets.
1: Yeah. Yeah, the Wizards have never won 50 games. They're coming off of 17 wins, 18 wins, 15 wins, 35, 35, 34, 25, 32, 43, 49, really close, 2016, 2017. That wasn't a bad year by any means. But then 41, 46, 44, and then it just goes back to 29, 20, 23, 20. It's bad. It's not a good organization. It hasn't been a good organization for a long time.
2: Apparently ever.
1: Yeah, they've got one playoff berth since 2018, and they lost in the first round. They haven't gotten out of the first round since 2017. It's a mess. It's been a mess of an organization. And just when I think I'm out, they pull me back in. I love that they got off of Bradley Beal, who we like to call the old maid.
2: Uh-huh.
1: Your comparison being the game old maid. You just want somebody to take your bad card, and you're in a much better spot. And they did it. They had the worst player on the worst contract in the NBA, and they suckered the Phoenix Suns into taking the old maid.
2: Mm-hmm.
1: And what did they do? They circled back and got two old maids on their
2: Trae
1: roster.
2: Young and Anthony Davis.
1: It's like two guys that nobody wants in the NBA right now.
2: Well, not to mention who signed him to that contract in the first place.
1: Yeah, exactly right.
2: And it brings me back to the Zach Wilson. When we were talking about Zach Wilson going in the draft, everybody's like, how high do you think he's going to go, or where should he go, blah, blah, blah. And it's like, anywhere but the Jets.
1: Yeah.
2: Anywhere.
1: Fall to seven.
2: But the Jets. Who cares? Fall to the second round. Just don't go to the Jets. Because bad franchises and bad management is bad management. And there have been some examples of poor franchises and poorly managed teams that have had fleeting success. But it never lasts. And most of the time, they just make the wrong decisions. Look at the Phoenix Suns.
1: Yeah.
2: The Phoenix Suns actually got to the NBA Finals under Robert Sarver, who was one of the worst owners in the NBA. Bad person, apparently, too.
1: Yeah.
2: And it happens sometimes. But you want to go to a decent situation with decent management. We're going to make the right decisions. If I'm A.J. DeBonta, and it's easy for us to say, but I'd way rather go to the Jazz than the Wizards. I'd even rather go to the Grizzlies than the Wizards, and they're pretty mismanaged.
1: Yeah, absolutely. But they draft well, and they seem to develop their players well. I wouldn't want to go to Washington either. I totally feel for AJ.
2: So I don't get what Kendrick Perkins is saying. That makes no sense. And I don't understand that other than the money, I have to go number one. If I'm AJ, I'm thinking, man, I hope I go two.
1: I'll be curious.
2: I hope Darren Peterson has a good combine so I can go too.
1: Ted Leonsis, who owns the Wizards. I'll be curious. Did some guys get the number one overall pick and they sell the team because it's at a fever pitch? It's like you sell the Boston Celtics sold right after they won a title. I wonder if he holds on to it and says it's just going to go up in value now. I've got the number one pick. This is good for me.
2: He's shown no indication ever wanting to sell.
1: No, he hasn't.
2: They've been put under a lot of pressure to sell, and he doesn't.
1: Also, how else are you going to own a square block in Washington, D.C.? You know, you own a sports team, you can have an excuse for owning an arena and owning a square block.
2: Does he own that arena? I actually have no idea.
1: Let's see.
2: He doesn't own the Caps.
1: Leonsis threatened to move the Wizards and Capitals from the District of Columbia unless the city provided $600 million in public funding for a renovation of Capital One Arena, which makes me think he owns it.
2: Does he own the Capitals, too?
1: He does own the Caps. Yes, he does. Let me see. Capital One Arena. Let me see if it says he owns this or not. Neither here nor there. It doesn't tell me. Anyways, so I'll be curious how they go. But no, it's not a good organization. He owns 36% of the building, so he's the primary owner, even if he doesn't own the single majority. Oh, no, he's up to 44% now, so he does own the area.
2: So it's curious. I'm sure AJ wants to go one, but I would bet he'd rather go number two. I would rather go number two or three. I'd rather go to a stable organization if it were me. I mean, look at how many prospects the Clippers drafted back in the day with top five picks and just absolutely mangled because they were the Clippers. They even made picks of guys that turned out to be guys and traded them. Who was the guy they traded to the Nuggets that turned out to be really good? They kept him for like a couple of years and then shipped him to the Nuggets? I'd have to go back.
1: So it really matters. And the Wizards have not proven to have good ownership. And even as they've changed and I thought did some okay things, they seem to undo that progress. So that was one of the big stories of draft night. Certainly Washington having the worst record in the NBA and getting paid off with the top pick. That's, you know, the Jazz tried to do that. The Pistons tried to do that. And they all fell to five. The other big loser in the draft was the Indiana Pacers, who, had they landed in the top four, would have kept their pick. They dropped to five, and thus it goes to the Los Angeles Clippers for the why do I always forget his name?
2: Zubats.
1: Zubats trade. I just keep wanting to say Vucevic, and it's not. The Zubats trade. And look, I really get it. If you had Zubats at five and then one of these top four picks, you would have been a really good team. I mean, they made the finals last year. I think that would have been an upgrade across the board, and now they don't.
2: I give more credit. I can't believe I'm saying this. I give more credit to Larry Frank than I do blame to the Pacers.
1: Yeah, I think that's a good point.
2: If you read kind of what went into that trade, Larry really pushed for the top five protection.
1: Mm-hmm.
2: That he really got the Pacers to loosen up their protection, and the Pacers took a risk. And actually, I don't hate the risk for the Pacers. You can't win them all. And they got a great player in Zubats, who is great.
1: Yeah.
2: And he is an upgrade to Evan Turner, in my opinion. I don't know. You might disagree. I mean, I suppose they're
1: fairly... Miles Turner.
2: What did I say, Evan? Turner is what I meant. Thank you.
1: I totally agree, yeah.
2: I think Zubats is a better player than Miles Turner. And, of course, they lost Turner to Milwaukee. Zubats has a great contract. And they thought that they could have their cake and eat it, too. And they missed it by a spot. And that blows. But I don't blame the Pacers GM for doing it.
1: No, that's the type of risk I think you have to make to win a title, because they've got a top 10 center in the NBA now on a team that's ready to win, and you also still had a chance to end up with the top four pick.
2: And it just didn't work out.
1: It just didn't work out, but that it was a 50-50, you know, it was a coin toss. And you still got Zubats out of it. It's not like you lost everything, and he's still on a great contract. But had it worked out, you would have really been made. So I'm with you. I don't think actually... Though Kevin Pritchard came out and apologized, he's the front office exec. He's the president of the Pacers. I don't think that's something you have to apologize for.
2: Oh, no, that was totally unnecessary.
1: Yeah.
2: We've seen way worse deals than that, honestly, and that was a risk. And listen, the Clippers lucked out and are going to get a fine player.
1: Yeah.
2: But I'd have a tough time barbecuing the Pacers too much for that.
1: And they were also smart to say top four protected. Like, this is a draft where the top four guys are expected to be a little bit of a different tier, if not a significantly different tier than the guys after that. The team who I think really got hurt on draft night was the Nets. Brooklyn falls in a draft now, three spots, to where the best players on the board, and we'll see, you make your own determination, but it seems like most people believe the best players on the board right now are point guards. And last year they had five first-round picks. They made all of them, and four of them were point guards. And now you're drafting most likely best player available is going to be another point guard. And it's why you do need to take best player available. You need one of these guys to hit, but it becomes really awkward.
2: Hey, that's the way it goes.
1: Absolutely.
2: Jazz had the worst record in the league last year, and they got bumped to five.
1: Yeah.
2: I mean, that's
1: how it goes.
2: That's
1: the gamble.
2: Good luck.
1: And I'm really curious now to see how people handle tanking with the change in rules and Jazz getting out right in time and being done with this tank. Thank goodness for Jazz fans. I think having to watch another year of the team trying to lose would be bizarre. And we just don't know what the results are going to look like with Adam Silver's latest cat in the wall. So I'm curious to see what this unfolds. And I think the Jazz front office is probably extremely happy to not have it in their back pocket that this is what they have to worry about.
2: I would guess you're correct. All right, Ryan Smith, speaking of the Jazz, he went on to Pit McAfee's show. And let's play his comments about moving up to number two.
16: So first of all, I've hired a pretty good team here that works with Danny Ainge and Austin. And, you know, they've got a pretty good track record of how they handle the lottery. And there's a lot of time between now and then to see how things go. I think our ultimate goal is to build a championship. And it'd be irresponsible if everything wasn't on the table to do that. And that's kind of our job. As an owner myself, you know, it's a real interesting thing because I want to be involved, but Danny's also made a living off over-involved owners, right? And so I always try to sit back and say, hey, look, these guys are here. We haven't even gotten together yet. They're all in Chicago. I'm heading there. And, like, we'll sit down and, like, we'll go through it. But the good news is I think that if you look at the bottom half of this or the top half of this draft, it's pretty incredible. And, you know, you're looking out and you're saying, hey, there could be – you know, a few, you know, 7 to 10 time All-Stars.
2: He wasn't taking trading the pick off the table.
1: No, he didn't, nor should they. You know, you should always leave all your options open. Again, if Milwaukee calls and says, what do you think about Walker Kessler and the number two pick for Giannis? I think you'd think, huh, you're all of a sudden a really good team. Like, you're ready to win a championship tomorrow. If that could work out perfectly, you know, and that's, you know, just some hypothetical I'm throwing out there. You certainly at least have to listen. So, yeah, you shouldn't take that off the table. But along those lines, I do think he's right. And I think the line that Danny Ainge and, of course, Austin Ainge just hasn't been doing the job as long in the role that Danny has. But his line that, you know, Danny Ainge has made a living off of over-involved owners, meaning he's seen people not making good decisions because the ownership wants to meddle.
2: Yeah, because that oligarch put pressure on Billy King to build him a championship team in Brooklyn.
1: Exactly right. And it worked out really well for him. Who was it in Minnesota? Kahn? Who was the owner?
2: Yeah, Kahn. David Kahn.
1: David Kahn.
2: Mm-hmm.
1: Go get Kevin Garnett from them. And he doesn't know what he's doing. And Danny Ainge was right there. So, yes, keep that idea out there as well and see the options you can take advantage of. And trust Danny and Austin. Again, Austin's the president of basketball operations, and Justin Zanuck's going to play a huge role in this as well. Trust those guys to do their jobs.
2: The best example I can think of in a draft like this, making a trade like that.
1: Mm-hmm.
17: Like that?
2: Did Cleveland make a mistake trading Andrew Wiggins for Kevin Love?
1: No.
2: That was supposed to be the greatest draft in the history of drafts.
1: Uh-huh. And that was the number one pick.
2: That was the number one pick. And I would argue Giannis is better than Kevin Love's ever been.
1: Correct.
2: But that was not a mistake in the slightest.
1: No, it was not. They were close. The difference being they had a legit number one guy and they traded for the number three. You're trading for the number one guy, but Giannis is a legit number one guy. We've seen it.
2: But that's trading the present for the future, or trading the future for the present, which is what a move like that would be.
1: Uh-huh.
2: And it worked out in that case.
17: Like that?
1: And look, you win a title, it doesn't really matter.
2: What did Boston trade for Kevin Garnett? Wasn't it like the four pick?
1: Al Jefferson, Ryan Gomes. And I can't remember what other picks
2: were involved. I think it was a top
1: five
2: pick.
1: Well, no, because they traded their top five pick to Seattle.
2: For Ray Allen?
1: For Ray Allen.
2: Yeah, well, there you go.
1: Yeah, exactly right.
2: Yeah.
1: Yeah, they also made that trade.
2: And it worked?
1: Yes.
2: So they shouldn't be scared to trade it. That doesn't mean just give it away.
1: No, don't give it away. But there's only a handful of players you would seriously consider.
2: But the thing is we fall in love with potential. That's the problem with the draft.
1: Yes.
2: I say we, I mean everybody. Yeah. Everybody falls in love with what could be. Sometimes a bird in the hand is worth a ball in the carpet. You know what I mean?
1: I 100% know what you mean. But also, to your point, and I think people do forget this, was like, do you remember what Andrew Wiggins' nickname was?
2: Carl.
1: Maple Jordan. People thought Canadian. He was going to be Michael Jordan. Uh-huh. Like, that was the talk. You hear people now talk about Darren Peterson. It's like, he gets compared to Kobe. No one gets compared to Kobe. Or he gets compared to Michael. Nobody does. Yes, they do. Deshaun Stevenson got compared to Michael Jordan. Like, that's what people thought the Jazz were getting with the 23rd pick or whatever. People thought Andrew Wiggins was going to be Michael Jordan. He's fine. He's a one-time All-Star. and was the starting small forward on a championship team. Like, that's pretty good for a number one overall pick. Now, it wasn't the team that drafted him. It was his third stop in the NBA, but he had a good run. He's had a good career. He's made a bunch of money. But, yeah, if you seriously think Giannis would come to Utah, would sign an extension in Utah, you could rehab him, playing him 50 games a year, get him to the playoffs fully healthy, and then your roster is still largely complete with Keontae George and Lauri Markkanen and Jaren Jackson Jr. and Giannis, that's a legit contender. So you should absolutely pay attention to those things. Absolutely. If you feel like you could get him here, you think he's healthy enough to be on the court, I think it would be ridiculous not to.
2: I saw somebody on the Talk Snap advocate that the Jazz trade the number two pick for Austin Reeves.
1: Okay. That seems rich to me for unrestricted free agent Austin Reeves. Of course, you can't trade for an unrestricted free agent, so that's another problem here. But yeah, that seems pretty rich to me. Especially because I think they have Austin Reeves. His name's Keontae George. It's the exact same player.
2: Yeah, but worse defensively somehow.
1: Yeah, somehow. Yeah.
18: What's a better nickname, Key or AR?
1: AR. No question about it.
2: This is just because his number is 15? I didn't really take you for a gun guy.
1: Well, it's how AK-47 got his name. Same thing.
2: I was never comfortable with it.
1: Quincy Lewis, current Jazz president of alumni relations.
2: I thought he was the Lone Peak High School guy.
1: Different Quincy Lewis. He told AK to change his number to 47. Because that's not what he wore in Russia. But he said, that's a great nickname, and AK listened.
2: What was his number in Russia?
1: I don't know. Christian, get on that. He was like 17 playing at that point. He got drafted when he was a baby. So, yeah, his name was changed specifically to be the gun model. AR-15, but that's not what they call him because of all the violence.
2: Just AR. Hey there, AR.
1: So the Washington Bullets changed their name.
2: Is anybody calling me, or is it just LeBron who calls him AR?
1: I think... Adele also called him AR when he was trying to trade him for Jaren Jackson Jr., right?
2: Okay, so it's LeBron's camp.
1: It's LeBron's people entirely.
19: Hello.
2: By the way, our friend Wild Turkey Fart Blunt talk snaps in. He says, I always thought Deshaun Stevenson's best comp was Abe Lincoln.
1: Well, he had Abe Lincoln tattooed on his neck.
2: And there was a funny story about that, wasn't it? I can't remember. I shouldn't say. I thought there was a funny story on how he selected that. Anyway.
1: Right on the Adam's apple.
2: I thought it was awesome.
1: Great president.
2: Hey, yeah.
1: Hard to argue.
2: Dude, we should. He should be coming back to Salt Lake for Summer League for the 250.
1: No, that'd be fun.
2: Yeah.
1: Welcome back.
2: Patriotic.
1: Absolutely.
2: That's what I'm saying.
1: Yeah.
2: All right.
1: Andrew Jackson. We might have different thoughts on it.
2: I could see, in all seriousness, I could see them bringing Deshaun back at some point. They brought Chris Morris back.
1: Sure.
2: You know what I mean?
1: Yeah. I wonder what Deshaun's doing. He ended up having a pretty decent career as well.
2: Champion.
1: Yeah.
2: With the Mavericks. And was he wasn't like a critical part of that team, but he played.
1: Andrew Wiggins was closer to Deshaun Stevenson than he was Michael Jordan.
2: Oh, yeah.
1: Well, important to remember when you're drafting.
2: Neither one of them was anywhere close to Michael Jordan.
1: Correct.
2: So, yeah, accurate statement, Ben. Stay tuned. We'll talk some NBA playoffs. We'll talk about what's going on with Minnesota with Ben Beacon of Locked On Timberwolves. It's coming up next. Jake and Ben, 97.5, the KSL Sports Zone.
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7: 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DeBonce is in a Jazz uniform. 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
4: Wrapping up a Monday Jake and Ben show, 97.5, the KSL Sports Zone. Ben, the Jazz never win in the lottery, so moving up to the number two pick, not a surprise that dominated pretty much the entire show.
5: Yeah, no, it's a big day for the Jazz. And, you know, it didn't have to be the end-all, be-all if they didn't move up on Sunday, but they did. And now you play the hand that you were dealt and you move forward. But the expectations are going to be raised, and rightfully so. That's a good sign. You know, everyone's going to have to do their job a little bit better. They have to be a little bit sharper. They really have to make sure that they, you know, nail this pick and get the most out of this opportunity. That's the key here. No, it doesn't have to be the best player in the NBA that they're drafting number two overall. That doesn't happen very often. But you do want to make sure that you actually get a piece, because you have a chance now to open up a championship window. Already with the roster they had, they were going to be much better. And you add another guy to that group, you know, that comes on a team-friendly deal for the first 4 years of their contract, and then they get into that second year, or that second contract, I should say, you've really got yourself working with something.
4: They need to get a player who's capable of elbowing somebody's head off during the playoffs. Because apparently you're not going to get suspended.
5: Yeah, you have to be good enough. Not just somebody who does it, but somebody who's good enough to do it and not get suspended. That's a superstar level.
4: It really is.
5: Yeah.
4: You can endanger somebody's life
5: mm-hmm.
4: and still play the next game.
5: It's not a bad spot to be in.

0: By the way, is there anybody who has a misunderstanding about who they are and how they played and what era they played in than Paul Pierce, who did not retire that long ago? But did you see his back in my day comment? We said, back in my day, that was considered a foul, not even a flagrant two. Paul!
1: Wrong.
0: Paul, you didn't play in 1950, bro.
1: Correct.
0: You didn't play. That was a foul any time in the NBA, or a flagrant, or whatever you want to call it, any time in the NBA's history.
1: Yeah, apparently it's less tough now than it used to be. Or no, it's more tough now than it used to be. They'll let you get away with more now than they used to. No, you couldn't elbow guys in the face back then either.
0: No.
1: Way back then, 6 years ago when you were in the NBA.
0: When you were playing.
1: Yeah.
0: Karl Malone did elbow David Robinson right into the hospital in the 90s. Guess what? Ejected?
1: Yeah.
0: Suspended.
1: Paul Pierce is a bit of a clown.
0: Well, Paul Pierce thinks he's the greatest player who's ever played.
1: He also does think he's the greatest Boston Celtic of all time.
0: Which is crazy. He might be the portliest Boston Celtic star of all time.
1: Antoine Walker.
0: Oh, no. He and Pierce were neck and neck. Walker was in better shape when he was in Boston. Paul Pierce, one, is a terrible analyst. And two, has no idea what he's talking about.
1: Yeah.
0: Three, who says that? Ben, give me something that previous generation did that was logs to heat my home.
1: Yeah.
0: Back in my day,
1: I used to work on a typewriter.
0: Paul Pierce, don't listen to him. Anyway, the Jazz, number two pick. I would anticipate they're going to keep it. We'll talk more about it throughout the process. Thanks for listening. It's the Jake and Ben Show, 97.5 DKSL Sports Zone.
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5: Here we go again.
6: Question of the morning. How about the Jazz picking a number two?
7: Get your guy and go from there. Have him be in a situation where he can develop at his pace. They're going to get a stud. I'm very confident of that. They will get a big-time player. I would not be shocked if A.J. DeBonce is in a Jazz uniform. The pathway is there.
6: It's clear what would have to be done. The exact price has to be negotiated. But Washington can move from one to two. If the Jazz had ended up with a fifth or sixth pick in the draft, we would have the same level of confidence.
7: This is an easy transition that they can get that. These are exciting times now for Jazz fans. 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
14: Yankee starting pitcher Ryan Weathers had a no-hitter going into the seventh at Baltimore tonight. Eventually, after he gives up a single and a walk, a reliever comes on and allows a three-run homer. Orioles lead the Yankees 3-2, now top of the ninth. Guardians still ahead of the Angels 7-1 now in the bottom of the eighth. Rays are winning again, 7-3 at Toronto, top of the sixth inning. And there's baseball on FS1 tonight. Seattle out to a 3-0 lead at Houston, bottom of the third. To the NBA playoffs, Detroit up 2-1 in its second round series and leading at Cleveland tonight in the second quarter, 42-38. James Harden did have 11 early points for the Cavs, but Donovan Mitchell is still scoreless, 0-6 shooting. Later, Oklahoma City up 3-0 plays at the Lakers. In the lone NHL playoff game tonight, Minnesota at home has a 1-0 lead after one against Colorado. I'm Steve DeSager.
3: One guy is happily divorced. One guy is happily married. One guy gets called daddy by his 3 beautiful daughters. One guy gets called daddy after a credit card approval. One guy won a state high school basketball championship. One guy only covered a state high school basketball championship. One guy's been inducted into 3 halls of fame. One guy has only mopped a hall. Does this seem weird to anybody else?
15: Crazy.
3: Can this sports writer and this sports fan share a radio show without driving each other crazy? 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
16: Our number 3.
17: Number 3.
16: Number 3. Numero tres. Here on the Odd Couple, Rob Parker, Kelvin Washington.
15: Kevin!
16: And yes, make sure you check out our new YouTube channel. That's right. Just search Odd Couple FSR on YouTube. Hit the subscribe button after that. Hit the thumbs up icon. You can comment away, do that, and much more. 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James Barlow, NBA Draft Junkies and the NBA Big Board on Substack. He'll join us in about 28 minutes. We'll get some his thoughts on the draft and all that. And now that the draft order is there, so we'll have that plus last call. Give you a little preview of the Lakers and Thunder. Rob G thinks that it will be a sweep.
15: You just Am I right, Rob G? Dang. No, it'll be a
17: Have you seen the first three games?
15: No, it'll be a sweep. And they've been close every game. Been up some even in the third.
17: I share the fun stat with Rob. The total plus minus for the Lakers per game is minus 19.7, right? Yeah. So the average is about 19.7. The problem is, in the second half alone, it's minus 18. That's so they're close for half the game, and then they just
15: That's what happened. Through every game, they're like within plus or minus 4 points, and then all hell breaks loose. And that's what makes the Thunder scary. Is that, and they're doing, mind you, they're doing this without J-Dub. That's the other crazy part. That's the 22 to 25 point type guy, and he's just sitting on the bench clapping with oversized pants and pink shoes, whatever. But that's what makes this team scary, man.
17: Bro, watching a Lakers-Thunder game is like listening to an Odd Couple radio show where the first half is going to be good and close and exciting, and the second half is just going to go off the rails.
15: That's a good thing, though, for our show. If you're a Laker fan, that's not a good
16: Kelvin,
15: thing.
16: Kelvin, don't worry about it. Don't take it like that. It's okay. It's all good.
15: No, that's why I said it's good for our show. Our listeners never know where we're going to take them. But the Lakers, yeah, it's a whole different bag, man. But we got some East Coast
16: stuff,
15: too.
16: So let me ask you this. The score is 42-40 Detroit, mm-hmm. and Donovan has 0 points. I would be worried about that score in the first half. No? Shouldn't you be up bigger?
15: No, I think that they're both not playing great. He's got 10 turnovers. I mean, the Pistons got, they're turning the ball over, and they got some stupid shots. That's why JB Bickerstaff's been upset. They've taken a few bad shots. They haven't had quality
16: But I'm just saying, like, you're on the road 42. That guy's going to get baskets. He's not going to get shut out.
15: Yeah, I just think it's going to be a close game. Whoever wins is going to be six points or minus below. I just think it's going to be one of those. So I get your point. But Kay's had a couple of games like that, and Donovan's going to get 20. Like, whether it be 15 in the second half, he's going to get 20. But you will want to close this quarter.
16: 42-41, so they're about to tie it.
15: Yeah.
16: Yeah.
15: If you're the Pistons, you want to, or obviously if you're the Cavs, they feel the same way. But if you're the Pistons, just answering your question, you want to close this thing and be up by, say, 8. Cause then you're, all right, we could have been up more given the circumstances, but we'll take an 8-point lead on the road. So if you're the Pistons, you want to close this thing out, walking at halftime up 8 or so, and you'll say, all right, we'll live to fight the second half. We feel all right with that.
16: Okay. It's just interesting. You know what I mean? Mm-hmm. That's close of a score.
15: Listen, they got Cade's not, Mobley's been an all-star. Allen's been an all-star.
16: But they're not winning.
15: Yeah. Harden, obviously, a Hall of Famer. And Donovan's a perennial all-star. So they got talent.
16: No, I know it. But everybody wrote Harden played well in game three. And now he had 11 points in 13 minutes. Mm-hmm. So, you know, to start the game. So that's a big boost. Considering that Donovan has nothing.
15: The
16: you know?
15: One
16: That's
15: good
16: all.
15: Thing if you're the Pistons right. is, last point was just going to be, it's hard for both teams, obviously struggling right now, but it's hard for the Cavs to score. And that's not been their issue throughout the season. So if you're the Pistons, that's one thing you hang your hat on is that every bucket has been hard to come by. And the problem is it's been hard for the Pistons to come by too.
16: All right. There you go.
15: Rob G. Yeah, staying in the East.
16: I think Kelvin has some proclamation. He's dubbing the Knicks the NBA champs.
17: It feels that way. You know, it's kind of sad because the Detroit Pistons have been our Detroit Pistons mm-hmm. all, you know, season, even including Rob Parker. We're all rooting for Detroit.
15: Hit me with Alex.
16: I'm not on that. I'm not on that at all.
17: Detroit basketball. Rob, if you're not a Pistons fan, where are you going this week?
15: Yeah, where you at, Rob?
16: I'm going to Detroit.
17: Yeah, Rob's trying to see him close out the series in game 5.
15: And Rob G, you know he's going to be there, too.
17: You know he is.
15: But grudging, oh, they tied me up. No, they made me go. I only went because my barber, and I took him there, and he owns a shop with me. So we had to go for business.
17: He wanted to get the Ron Holland experience.
15: Yeah.
17: But, yes, the Detroit Pistons, despite the number one overall seed, and you know they were down 3-1 in the opening round. And so even though they look better as of late, there has been some questions about whether or not they should be viewed as the best team in that conference. Not so fast with the New York Knickerbockers. The New York Knicks have been making mincemeat of everybody in their path for about 2.5 weeks. All right. Just yesterday, game 4 against the Sixers, the closeout on the road. The game was over in the first quarter. They scored 144 points, most in franchise playoffs history. They had 11 three-pointers in the first quarter. They had 18 three-pointers in the first half. They put belt to ass on the Sixers. And now everybody and their mother, including resident Pistons superfan Kelvin Washington, is sipping on the Kool-Aid.
15: No, I'm not going full on Jim Jones and sipping the Kool-Aid and going be deceased. But what it is, listen, they're playing right now the best basketball they've played all year. And I got to give credit to Mike Brown, because their offense, look, we had to have conversations. What is it? Just Brunson? It's a hero ball. Where's Karl-Anthony Towns? He's up and down. And they've got it rolling right now. Have him play the point forward, operating at the elbow. And you know what it reminds me of, Rob G? I know you watch this stuff. When Mike Brown had the Sacramento Kings playing their best basketball with Sabonis, Dagner getting a triple-double every other game because he was operating off that high post.
16: How'd that work out?
15: Well, you know, they had a couple of good seasons. It didn't work out. They don't have the talent that the Knicks have, especially two-way players. So this is where the Knicks are their absolute best right now. OG Anunoby, if healthy, is absolutely scary. And again, this is the best version of Karl-Anthony Towns we've seen in a Knick jersey. So you add into the fact they've got the veteran guys. Brunson's a vet. Cat's a vet. Hart's a vet. And Anunoby's a vet versus a young Pistons team who they already beat last year. Absolutely, Vegas is going to make sure they're the favorites, and rightfully so. I understand it. They're playing great ball. They beat them last year. They've got the experience. They've had the better last few seasons. So it makes sense why they're going to be the favorites come out the East, and they're deep. They're deep with a lot of talent. Not even mention Mikal Bridges, who's finally coming around after looking pretty bad early on in the postseason. So the Knicks are going to be the favorite in the East. I get it as, you know, the resident Piston fan or the leader of the bus here. I'm not mad at that. I get it, even though they're the number one seed. The Knicks beat them last year. The Knicks are playing amazing. Average point of victory, margin of victory, 26.4 points in this playoff. That's insane. Insane right now. So it makes sense that they're going to be the leaders, Rob. That doesn't mean they're going to, obviously. But come if the Pistons were to get out of this, or even the Cavs, absolutely is going to be the Knicks.
16: So what exactly is your take that they're the favorite?
15: Yeah, the
16: Vegas, or are you talking about, are you saying the Knicks are the best team in the East?
15: The Knicks are currently the best team in the East, and I understand why people.
16: No, are they the best? Obviously, currently we're talking now, right? So yes. Wouldn't that be obvious?
15: Yeah, I'm saying that, right?
16: Like, what does that mean currently now?
15: First of all, I didn't understand it. I was in an investigation. What I'm saying is right now as we speak, they're the best team in the East.
16: No, I don't understand. I'm trying to figure out what you're saying.
15: There's a whole entire season where if you're the Pistons, you said, hey, we were the number one seed. So I'm saying right now, currently, they're the best team in the East is what I said, because the Pistons earned to be the best team throughout the season. They were the number one seed going into postseason. So that's what I'm saying.
16: So why aren't the Knicks just the best team in the East, period, instead of right now? That's what I'm trying to
15: because that's a qualifier. You're giving yourself a landing spot. It's not a qualifier. I'm saying we just played an entire season. So I'm saying that right now the Knicks are the best team in the East. Simple. Because the Pistons, I'm saying, they earned it throughout the season.
16: What do you need right now instead of saying the Knicks are the best team in the East?
15: I don't know how many times I got to say it. I literally just said that. I'm saying the Pistons have proven they're the best team in the East the entire run of the whole season. That has been over. The Knicks are the best team in the East, and I understand why they would be favored and why they're probably going to be absolutely favored to beat, whether it be the Cavs or the Pistons here.
16: Okay. I just think the Knicks have been very fortunate to play two bad teams in a row. One team that actually quit as the 76ers. Atlanta had no business winning those two games that they won. It just tells you that the Knicks are always prone to maybe throwing a stinker or not play like they're supposed to. The idea that they don't miss Obi at all tells you a lot about how bad the Sixers were and just how bad were the Celtics though, Rob?
15: Because the Sixers came back and beat them.
16: It's not the same series. I'm talking about in this series here. They quit. They quit after that first game, I guess, and they got beat down. So they weren't the same. And don't forget that, that they also, had an injury, right, in the Knicks series that they didn't have. That I think changed things a little bit, but they quit to me at the end of that series to get blown out, not even push back, not fight at all to lose in that fashion. And all I'm saying, Atlanta's not good, and the Sixers wind up not being good. And I still will pick Boston over Philadelphia any day. The reason they beat the Celtics
18: is because Jason Tatum was hurt and they couldn't make a three.
15: Embiid was hurt.
18: You could say all you want. Oh, they won, and that's great. That's fine. But I'm telling you, Boston was a better team, and Boston would beat if they had beaten the 76ers. I would pick Boston over the Knicks. I would. I don't care.
15: I don't
18: how much
15: think you
18: would have
15: been crazy. I don't think
18: bad
15: you, I
18: teams because yeah. Everything has a context to it. That's all I'm saying. I'm just not there. They beat the Celtics last year. They're defending NBA champs, and they still didn't make the finals. So they look good. Do they look good? They look great. Are they going to win the NBA championship? I don't feel that.
15: The winner's coming out of the West.
18: I'm not sure
15: Spurs
18: they're getting to
15: or
18: the finals.
15: Thunders. Pick your choice. That's the winner is coming out of the West. I mean, I would love for if the Pistons got there, but they're 12, 15 man deep. I mean, it's incredible what they've, and the fact that they're going to get a good pick as well is just absolutely insane. With that.
18: And they get all the whistles and all that. I mean, so they're very hard to beat.
15: They are hard to beat. I mean, that's
18: they get all the whistles. They get the non-Wilsons on defense and they get the whistles on offense. I mean, God, they're just mug people. They're very physical, that and they don't call it.
15: So, I don't mind from my point. We talked about it.
18: It works both ways.
15: Yeah, I don't mind the defensive side of it. Meaning, if they, that they're tough and rough, I don't mind it. But I don't like when they act on the offense. Like if they take charges and or take elbows, they act like they've been, you know, getting mugged. That part I don't like. Like if you're gonna be a tough team, then be tough all the time. That's how I feel about that. Halftime, by the way, 56-52, Pistons up 4. Halftime of this game.
18: Donovan, did he score yet or no?
15: He made some free throws. That's all I saw.
18: I did not see.
15: Yeah, I didn't see him score. Unless, you know, I looked
17: he
15: away.
17: He made one three-pointer, four points, one of eight shooting at half. James Harden, bounce back game, 15 points, but doing vintage James Harden, 3 for 8 shooting, 2 turnovers.
15: Yeah. That's a good game for two teams.
18: Kept him in the game for Donovan.
15: Yeah, if you're both teams, you feel like, if you're the Cavs, you feel like, all right, that wasn't the best, you know, we had, but we'll come back. If you're the Pistons, you got 17 from Caris LeVert, off the bench. So that, you know, and I always say this, Rob, you've heard me say it. There has to be a such and such game. Meaning, remember the Caris LeVert game? You know, remember the Robert Horry game? Remember the Kenny Smith game where he hit 6 or 7 threes for the Rockets? There's always a player usually that can have a game for a team in a series where that's, you know, the guy who normally doesn't. So maybe this could be the Caris LeVert game. He goes for 30 out of the blue and was able to get the Pistons to win. Cause usually each series, there's the guy you didn't expect game from somebody.
18: That's what you're hoping.
17: And this is definitely not the big man game we were hoping for, just on both sides of the ball there. Jared Allen for Cleveland, 5 points, 3 rebounds in this game. And Jalen Duren from the Detroit Pistons, 6 points, 2 rebounds.
15: No, I don't even talk about it.
17: Just a great age of centers that we live in.
15: Two rebounds is crazy. Wow.
17: We got about 15 feet of guys right there. 877-99
18: on Fox. 877-996-6369. Are the Knicks the best team in the East? We'll continue that conversation next with you. It is the Odd Couple where we deliver insight, not noise. Rob Parker, Kelvin Washington, right here on Fox Sports Radio. Stick and stay.
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15: I got it.
18: All right. Here we go. Glad to go ahead.
15: All right. 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

0: 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Knicks have gone ballistic the last 6 or 7 games. Sweep the 76ers. Are they the best team in the East? 877-99 on Fox. Let's take some call, Robs. Who we got?
1: Shay in Richmond, you're on the iCouple Fox Sports Radio. What's up, Shay? Oh, Shaq. I'm so sorry, Shaq. Shaq, how are you? Sorry
2: about that, buddy. What's going on, fellas? How y'all?
1: Doing good.
2: That's good, man. I don't know, Kev. I don't know if I can go that far. I think the Knicks are the hottest right now, but I think the East is really devoid of a true great team because I think y'all are, like, a little bit too inexperienced.
0: Mm-hmm.
2: But, like, the Knicks can go, like, I wasn't really that impressed with how they played against the Hawks, to be honest. I thought that was a lot closer than they really bargained for. And Philly just, you know, with the whole Embiid thing, I think that just threw them out of rhythm. And they ended up quitting yesterday. I'm not sure about that, man. I think they're the hottest right now. But
0: I get it.
2: I can't go out and say the best.
1: Yeah.
0: I get it.
1: That's a fair point. Shaq, that's a fair point. The hottest, maybe not the best. And it's funny because after the back-to-back losses to Atlanta, Kelvin, you were talking about how, you know, like people were questioning the whole Knicks thing and the hero ball. And I just remember having a different dialogue about the Knicks, and now they're the best team going.
0: Well, that's why I keep giving credit to Mike Brown. One thing I love about any game, whether it be football, it's just a game because you don't have a whole series. And in the NBA or hockey or baseball, it's series, right? You make adjustments, and that's why I keep giving. We were hard on Mike Brown all year. You know, what are they going to do? Even in the postseason. And all of a sudden he switches it up. Now you got, again, how Cats operated from the high post. He got Ananobi, who averaged 16 through the regular season, now averaging 24, 25 a game in the postseason. They look scary. And the last point before we get back to these calls, it is simply the age and experience. That's the one thing I would give them over the Pistons. I think the Pistons that play nastier, they got a bunch of hungry dogs. But I'll give them that they've got that experience and a couple of guys who are amazing two ways. Ananobi, and him amazing, and then Bridges and Josh Hart who could play both sides as well. So I get Shaq's point.
1: Andre in Mississippi, you're on the iCouple Fox Sports Radio. What's up, Andre?
3: What's going on, guys? Hey, let's get real.
1: How are
3: man.
1: You?
3: I'm doing great, man. I'm loving this NBA, man. Let's get real. The NBA don't want the lowest rated finals again. The Knicks are the hottest team. They going to the finals, but guess what? They just going for second place. That's all. Because if the winner's coming out the West, and we all know Oklahoma City will go back to back. And yep. Let's get real. Kwame Brown, that's the Wizards' first round draft pick. So if they were smart, they would trade that pick.
0: Hold on, you going to hold them hostage for 20-something years? That was like, what, 0-1 or something?
1: That's crazy.
3: Hey, what have they done for 20 years?
1: Nah, I'm sorry.
0: Okay,
3: what have they done for 20 years?
0: Okay, but I ain't going all the way.
3: What have they done?
0: I ain't going back to Kwame.
1: I ain't buying that. I'm sorry. I hear you, Andre. I ain't buying that.
0: Do you
1: that
0: think,
1: because
0: Robinson,
1: one player didn't work out, you should never draft a first overall pick again? Come on, man. What is that?
0: Yeah, like, not to mention, I mean, plenty of teams have gotten it wrong and then you get it right. I mean, it happens all the time. We know the number one pick doesn't always pan out for sure. I mean, we can go down the list. There's been quite a few that either were, they're okay, or, you know, or bust-ish. Or really good. You don't know.
1: Remember, Kwame will come after you. Remember,
0: he will.
1: He's not a bust. Remember,
0: Kwame will spend a whole 3 weeks going at you on IG. Don't play with Kwame. Kwame, hey, look at me. Soccer, put the camera on me. I don't want no smoke. I don't want no smoke, Kwame. Because let me tell you something, boy. He'll do a whole sitting in his car series on
1: he
0: you.
1: He already gave me and Chris a ton
0: Vinny?
1: Of smoke.
0: Are oh, yeah, kidding? I remember like, some right, of that. Rob, I do remember what some of that.
4: Called Chris
1: Glowstick
4: and Rob was
1: he said I was I was ugly, yeah. I'm an ugly MF-er. Right, I'm ugly. Thank you. Thank you very much. I appreciate
0: it. Glow stick is crazy.
1: At Chili Tim in Atlanta, you're on the Odd Couple, Fox Sports Radio. What's up, Chili?
4: Hey, what's up, guys? How you guys doing?
0: Chili, you got a cold? What, in a Barry White?
4: Hey, what's going on, man? I'm just chilling right now. I'm like the other guys. I think they're the hottest team because here's my thing. I think all the first round teams were kind of disappointed, especially with Cleveland. I think Toronto laid down. I know Boston definitely laid down, and so did the Magic. So I think that in the Knicks, I mean, they were fortunate. Of course, you play who you get, but I think they were fortunate to play Philadelphia. I think the Hawks series, you know, the Hawks, they really.
0: All right, hold on. I got to push back on you, Chili. Chili, you, Shaq, and a couple other people who done called.
4: Let me say this, though. Here's my thing. I think that the team that comes out of the Pistons Cleveland series, I think that will be the best team because they would have been tested a lot better than what the Knicks have.
0: Okay. I'm rooting for the Pistons. Yeah. If it ends up being Pistons Knicks, I think that'll be a great series. But my point real quick was everybody keeps saying, I don't really know. Then who is the best? Is it the Pistons? Is it the Cat? Like, you can't tell me, oh, it ain't the Knicks. Then not tell me who is. Oh, all right, cool. Text me.
1: Did we lose him?
0: I guess we lost him. Rob G, you know Rob G said he's done with the phones. He ain't want to talk to him no more. James Barlow on the way. NBA Draft Junkies and the NBA Big Board on Substack. Right now, we're checking in with Steve.
5: Hey, Steve.
0: The singer.
6: Just starting the second half of the NBA playoff game at Cleveland. The Cavs are undefeated at home this postseason, 5-0, but trailing right now 56-52 against Detroit, and the Pistons lead this second round series 2-1. Caris LeVert, ex of Cleveland, 17 points off the bench for the Pistons in the first half. Cleveland led by the 15 points of James Harden. Donovan Mitchell just 4 points in the first half on 1 of 8 shooting. Oklahoma City, up 3-0, plays in about an hour in L.A. against the Lakers. The WNBA is off. One NHL playoff game. Mid-second period, Colorado's tied 1-1 at Minnesota. Number one, Jannik Sinner of Italy won his third round match at the Italian Open, his 25th straight victory. The NFL will release its full schedule on Thursday night. Dallas's Thanksgiving home game will be against the Eagles on Fox TV. The Cowboys will play the first Sunday night game in September at the Giants. Buffalo will open its new stadium on a Thursday, week 2 against the Lions. Fox TV says it'll have the Oklahoma at Michigan game in college football, week 2. A reminder, NASCAR's on FS1 again this Sunday. Fox's final Cup Series telecast of the year, the All-Star race at Dover. To Major League Baseball, Baltimore beat the Yankees 3-2. On a 3-run homer, bottom of the 7th from Kobe Mayo. Ben Rice had hit a 2-run shot for New York, his 13th. No decision for Ryan Weathers. The Yankee starter had a no-hitter through 6. Wound up pitching 6 1/3 innings, allowed a single and a walk in the 7th. A reliever gave up the 3-run blast. Cleveland at home led the Angels 7-0 in the second inning, 7-2 Guardians the final. Cleveland manager Stephen Vogt was missing a second straight game due to illness. Tampa Bay's alone in first in the AL East, and the Rays are winning again 8-5 at Toronto in the bottom of the 7th. Diamondbacks up 1-0 at Texas, bottom of the 6th. Rangers pitcher Nathan Eovaldi was scratched from his start due to left side tightness. There is a game on FS1. Mariners still up 3-0 at Houston, top of the 5th. And the late game starts in a half an hour with the Dodgers hosting the rival Giants. Dodgers shortstop Mookie Betts returns tonight from the oblique injury. Second baseman Alex Freeland was sent to AAA. Back to you.
0: Steve, thank you. Have a great night. It is the Odd Couple. He's Rob. I'm Kelvin on a Magic City Monday. Quick start real quick for the second half of the Cavs. I think it was, what, almost 7 straight for Donovan Mitchell, if I'm not mistaken? 60-54. They came out.
1: What I tell you, that's hot. Scary, dude. That's scary.
0: He came right out and scored all of their points so far, about a minute and a half, give or take, in this second half. So with more conversation on that, we're joined now by James Barlow, NBA Draft Junkies, and the NBA Big Board on Substack. You can find him at Draft Junkie James. What's up, James?
7: Hey, how you guys doing? Thank you for having me on.
0: Doing good. No problem. Thanks for joining us. Let's start here where we were just watching game 4 of this series. Cavs hosting the Pistons. I think they're up 6 now. Just went to quick commercial. Quick hot start for Donovan Mitchell. Pistons up 2-1. got down 17, end up coming back, even getting a lead last game, but ultimately lose. James Harden makes some big shots. Your take on this series thus far?
7: It's a wrestling match. I don't know how the Pistons keep doing it because it looks like it's just Cade Cunningham and some guys, but Cade Cunningham is a very special talent. But I do think the Cavs even it up, and I guess the first team to win a road game is going to be the team that advances to the conference finals.
1: I want to slide over to the NBA draft. I keep everybody saying it's the deepest draft in many, many moons. What makes this draft so deep? Tell me about the top four players and why this draft is so deep.
7: Well, it's a deep draft because, like you said, the top four players in any other draft, not this last year's draft, 2025, I still think Cooper Flagg would be the number one pick. But if this were the 2027 draft, Darren Peterson would be number one. The Banton could be number one. Boozer could be number one. Caleb Wilson has a shot of being the number one pick. So I think you're going to get a franchise player within the top four picks. I think between 5 and 8, 5 and 9, maybe there are some all-stars as well. And as you can see, like, they had to change the tanking rules because there were some cartwheels being done trying to rearrange yourself to get in position to move these ping pong balls. So I think it's going to live up to the hype. And I'm really excited for the draft in June.
0: Well, you bring up these talented young players, and we know that there are. But if you're some of these teams, this is where me and Rob have had many a conversation. Do you say, I could get Boozer, or I could get this guy, or Acuff Jr., but do I go and give up that trade and go get a Giannis, a certified guy for the next 3-5 years? You know, where are you along the lines of that? Do you go get a guy like that? Or maybe if you feel like Jaylen Brown or Tate, or just, you know, a proven veteran, or do you roll with the young guy?
7: I think it depends on the team situation. If I'm the Wizards, I'm absolutely not doing anything but drafting a young guy because I'm trying to stay as young as possible and wait it out. But also at the same time, you look at a situation like Dallas or had the Pacers landed or kept their pick.
0: Right.
7: Or usually the Clippers, if they keep their pick or decide to trade their pick, it makes sense for them to move because of the timeline that they're on with Darius Garland and Kawhi Leonard. And like any other team in the East, as you look at it, like, yes, the Pistons won 60 games and they were the number one seed, but just a couple years ago, they have lost 26 games in a row. So you feel like the East is wide open. So maybe you decide to trade for a Jaylen Brown if you're the Hawks, or a Giannis if possible. But at the same time, I'm more so on the side that, you know, the NBA guys are getting younger, and there's a new wave of teams that you have to keep up with, which is the Oklahoma City's and Spurs. So I would personally keep those picks, especially if I'm one of those top four teams.
1: How about sleeper guys out there we don't really know about who could have impact? Can you just give me a name or two of somebody who, you know, we haven't been on our radar?
7: I don't know if you're familiar with him, but the young man, Abuka Okori from Stanford, he measured very well today.
0: Mm-hmm.
7: He had, it was 23 points per game for the Stanford Cardinals. Stanford didn't have any other NBA prospects. And if you get a chance, watch what he did to North Carolina. And a lot of that was against Caleb Wilson in pick and roll. And he's 6'2", he had a +7 wingspan, but great handle, splits every pick and roll. He's going to be very, very hard to keep in front of, especially with NBA spacing. He's going to have better teammates around him. I think he's going to be somebody that's going to rise during this draft process. And he's somebody that if I had a guard in the top 10, I would probably avoid working out against him because he's going to make himself some money when he sees you.
0: I tell you what, we've talked about him, and we had I can't remember. I think it's his uncle, but talking about Acuff Jr. And I like him a lot. He's strong. He's physical. Kind of reminds me of the best version of a Stephon Marbury back in his day. How good? Where do you see his ceiling? I mean, he to me has all the goods.
7: Yeah, I think he has the potential to be an all-star. He shot the ball extremely well for Arkansas. I want to say he shot 44% from three on 6 3-point attempts. And they weren't just catching shoot shots. A lot of them were at the end of the shot clock. A lot of them were self-created. I just like his demeanor as far as playing basketball. Like, he's not afraid of the moment. And while he's a very talented scorer, he did a very good job of keeping the rest of his teammates at Arkansas involved. I do think he does have all-star potential. He just needs to tighten things up on the defensive end. But at the same time, you see the impact that Jalen Brunson is having for the New York Knicks.
4: if you build around Darius Acuff in that same manner, then maybe you can have that same level of success.
1: Does Utah and Washington flop swap picks, or no way the Wizards do that, or yes, it's going to happen? Just a feel for like the first pick and the idea.
4: Well, if I'm the Wizards, I don't know what you could offer me to switch. I know that, you know, Ace Bailey wanted to be a Wizard last year, and I guess that's the rumor that you take you trade Ace Bailey and that pick to send number two pick to move up to number one to take AJ DeVanta. But if I'm the Wizards, I'm not doing it, because I feel like you could start next year, Trae Young, AJ DeVanta, Keyshawn George, Alex Sarr, and Anthony Davis. And now you're one of the bigger teams in the NBA. You cover Trae Young's mistakes, and now you have a future all-star that's going to be 20 years old next season. So I personally wouldn't do it, but I would entertain the conversation, but, you know, just because I would do it. But at the same time, I would keep AJ DeVanta. I think the Wizards have a really good thing going on right now, and, like, they finally got their guy who can score in the half court that's young. So I'd have to hang up after maybe 10 minutes of talking to AJ. So
0: you'll field the call real quick just a little bit, but, you know, but hey. All right, James Barlow on with the iCover, Robin Kelvin. He is, of course, with NBA Draft Junkies and the NBA Big Board on Substack, Draft Junkies. James is where you can find him. Again, I'm looking at, when you talk about somebody like a Cam Boozer, he's interesting to me because in the NBA now, we were talking about earlier, there aren't traditional bigs. He's kind of a hybrid big where he can post up very well, obviously learning from his father, Carlos Boozer. But on the flip side, he can bring the ball up, make good decisions with the pass. He's not the craziest, most athletic. He's not the fastest, not a sharp, sharp shooter, but he has the ability. Who do you kind of see him as in the NBA with his versatility?
4: So I saw somebody on Twitter call him the Detroit Pistons version of Blake Griffin, and I like that because version of Blake Griffin definitely wasn't the guy that was dunking on Kendrick Perkins, but he became a more skilled player. He handled the ball for that Pistons team. I believe they were like a seventh seed, and he was still shooting like six threes a game, and I think that is kind of where I am with Cameron Boozer, where he isn't, I don't think he's going to do as much posting up as he did in Duke, but at the same time, he shot the ball well enough from the three-point line to make you think that he can be a good shooter in pick-and-roll action. And also, like, when he's playing with a more dynamic point guard in the NBA, you'll start to see some of that passing be showcased. So I know he isn't – his game is kind of old school, but at the same time, I do think he's going to be able to adapt to the style of the NBA.
0: I was just telling Rob G about him earlier today. We're talking about Blake Griffin and kind of his – I was saying Julius Randle hasn't refined his skill as much as I thought he would. And I used, to your point, Blake Griffin as an example of a high flyer that ended up having a well-rounded game for a handful of years before he had to ultimately call it quits. Hey, James, man, we appreciate it. Thank you so much.
4: Appreciate you guys for having me on. Thank you.
0: No doubt. Make sure you give him a follow. Draft Junkie James. You can find him there. Robbie, already a last call, brother.
1: Unbelievable. Wow.
0: 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Last call. If you want to get in with the Odd Couple, here's your chance to do so. Plus, we'll get you updated on this game where the Cavs have taken out, I think it's now a 12-point lead, still early in the third. 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
5: 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We're Fox Sports Radio. And we're giving you a little bit of this and a little bit of that.
1: Let me ask you something. Once you hit 40, did your energy just drop?
0: 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You're still working out. You're still trying to eat right.
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0: birthday. Fox Sports Radio, I cover. Rob Parker, Kelvin Washington. Big shout out to James Barlow, just joined us. Rob G will get that up on the pod for us a little bit later on. Appreciate him giving some insight to the draft. We just have, of course, had the lottery. And so good conversation with him. If you missed it, or if you missed any of today's show, be sure to catch the podcast. Just search the iCouple wherever you get your podcast. 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And again, just search the iCouple wherever you get your podcast. You're going to find today's full version and a best of version of the show right after we get off with the Yakety Yak. Just to update you on this game, currently it is 68-68. The Pistons literally scored as I started talking, 78-63. Just got a bucket from LeVert. He's going to go at the free throw line, possible and one. 5 left in the third. So you mentioned it, 21-0 run. You mentioned it, Rob. Donovan Mitchell kind of has a huge outburst thus far in the third quarter and kind of just got the whole team going for them. And the Pistons just couldn't buy a bucket. And most importantly, we've talked about this whole postseason, turnovers. Pistons at like 15 turnovers or so, give or take, already.
1: Not surprised by Donovan. I knew that was a bad sign. You know what I mean? You're only up by 4 at the half. He's 1 for 8. Yeah, that's not good.
0: Yeah, so we'll keep you updated if it is before the show ends. Right now, let's get to last call.
2: This is the last call.
0: On the iCouple, who we got?
1: Tyron in Tennessee.
3: You are
1: the last caller here on the iCouple, Fox Sports Radio.
4: What's up, my guys? What's up, Living Legends? What's up, what's up?
0: What's good?
1: What's happening? How you?
4: Doing good, sir. Always good to be on with y'all. And I just kind of want to make the point on Giannis. I mean, look, I just think it's time. I'm sorry. I'm not giving up a haul for Giannis. I'm just not. Mm-hmm. I'm not giving up no multiple picks. I'm not giving up no young emerging superstar, potential star for Giannis. I'm just not. I think he is on the downside. I think this calf injury, we know what comes with that. And I get they shut him down for, you know, the last half of the season. I get this off season's going to probably help that. But we all know once you threaten with the calf strain, it's just a matter of time before the Achilles rupture. And when that happens, you're out of year.
0: Yeah.
4: You're out of year, period. And I just think he's in the A. He hadn't played winning basketball in a long, long time. Now, I know Milwaukee hadn't had the necessary pieces, but him individually, I just haven't seen it. So I'm not giving up a haul. I'm not giving up future draft picks or emerging stars. I would have claimed, but it wouldn't be for no haul, and it would be on my terms because I don't think Giannis by himself moves the needle no more. I just don't. I don't see that in his game. I think if anybody that gives up 3-4 picks and young emerging star, I wouldn't touch it with a 10-foot pole. That's just me. I don't think he moves the needle.
1: You're spot on.
0: Appreciate the call.
1: I'm with you.
0: Yeah, I'm the same.
1: You're spot on. This is not Giannis 4 years ago. I'm sorry. He's just not.
0: He's not. He's injury prone. And again, my issue had been, if he were as dominant as we are, you know, where we think he is right now, he would have him with so much more success in the East. Obviously this year the Pistons had a big year and the Knicks, but you know, the last few years, the East had been down some and his teams either weren't making the postseason or being a lower seed or in the play-in. So I've been disappointed with where his talent is and what the results have been. And as he was just alluding to, listen, the league is young. I want to get a younger guy. Like if it's an Abanza or somebody or a Boozer or an Acuff Jr., give him a couple years to develop, get some other guys around him. And that's just what we've seen. The Pistons are doing it. The Spurs obviously are doing it. Orlando's doing it. You know, and the Thunder being the exhibit A of getting younger, getting some guys and, being able to, you know, build for the future. And I think that's just where the league is right now. Not so much just go get a big old school free agent and plug him in. It just seems like the league has changed.

0: from that.
1: Yeah, it has, and you just got to be very careful as the league continues to get younger. What did we talk about earlier? Is that look who's not in the in the round heading towards the conference finals? You know, right? Yeah. LeBron won't be there. Steph won't be there.
0: KD won't be there.
1: Yeah. So what are you trying to reinvent the wheel? You want to go get one of those guys who is closer to those guys, right? Not there, but closer than to the younger guys in the newer gang that's out there. That's all I'm saying. Like, where are you? And then are you going to get Giannis and then disrupt what you have going on with a younger situation, right? In Houston or with the Spurs, or is that what you want to do? I don't know.
0: It's going to have to be,
1: Rob. I don't
0: think
1: I would want to do that,
0: Kelvin. It's going to have to be a middling team. We had a shout out to James Barlow. Somebody like the Pacers, where you're on Tyrese Halliburton's time, still relatively young, but obviously not a spring chicken. So it's going to be one of those teams where your leader is, if there's some epic collapse in the Eastern Conference Finals with the Knicks, then maybe you look at Karl Anthony Towns. But it's going to be, to me, a team that the clock is right now, like right now, the next 2 or 3 years, and they got a little bit older, not ancient, but older guys, and they're trying to win, because that's what it's going to have to be. We'll see how this game finishes up, which either way it goes, we'll have a conversation about it tomorrow.
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15: The Cleveland Cavaliers are undefeated at home this postseason, 5-0, and they're winning at home tonight against Detroit, 88-75, late in the third quarter, final seconds of the third. The Cavs with a 23-0 run to start the second half, powered by Donovan Mitchell, who has 25 points tonight, most of that in the third quarter. Teammate James Harden of Cleveland, 22 points, 11 assists. Later on, it'll be Oklahoma City up 3-0 playing at the Lakers. The WNBA is off tonight. Just one NHL playoff game. Colorado tied 1-1 at Minnesota at the end of two. In Major League Baseball, the Tampa Bay Rays lead 8-5 at Toronto in the bottom of the ninth. Rays are alone in first in the AL East, and the Yankees lost 3-2 at Baltimore on a 3-run homer bottom of the seventh, ruining what had been a no-hitter through six from Yankee starter Ryan Weathers. Cleveland beat the Angels 7-2. I'm Steve DeSager.
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1: 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Well, here we are. Ooh, stressful playoff basketball for many fans across. Ooh, the stress of the playoffs. Ooh.
25: What does that feel like?
1: Ooh, I don't know. I don't know. Stress of the playoffs.
25: I'm just asking in general. Oh, obviously, man. You're getting all haughty from on top your New York Knicks mountaintop as the Sixers quit.
1: A lot of
25: fans. And go quietly into the good night.
1: A lot of fans nervous. What's going to happen tonight? Lakers down 3-0. Oklahoma City, can they get the closer? Are we going to go 2-2 with the Pistons and the Cavs? Ooh, stressful basketball. Ooh, everybody's in stress. Ooh,
25: yeah, I wonder what that feels like. It's been a minute. It's been nearly 30 years for me to experience that with basketball in any way, shape, or form. Although they got the number 4 pick.
0: Yeah,
25: in the draft lottery. That's so that's great.
0: Congratulations on that. Yeah, no, it's good.
25: Well, it means you're guaranteed one of the guys that they say is supposed to be such an alterer and changer.
0: Well, here's the thing. It's a 5 to 6 person draft, and you had the fourth pick.
25: No, but that's just it. It'll be decided for them. It's like, all right, evaluation. You got one of these three guys. Don't screw it up.
0: Yeah, you're good. You're good. But I mean, but the games, it's so stressful. I mean, oh my goodness. You know, these close games that teams are playing, these close series that are going on right now. Ooh, it's very, very stressful. I mean, not for me, but I'm thinking about it from other people's perspective.
25: Oh, sure.
0: Other fans. Other how stressed fans. They are
25: absolutely.
0: At this point now.
25: I mean, you're a man of the people. That's certainly it.
0: Ooh,
25: yeah.
0: Stressful. Ooh. Ooh.
25: You're so funny.
0: Go New York. Go New York. Go. Go New York.
25: You finally have this moment where things are going properly for one of your teams.
0: Ooh.
25: And you're getting too chesty. You know what happens? The basketball gods do not smile and give you good fortune and favor. So I'd be careful
0: if I
25: were you.
0: Listen, the Knicks have like 11 days off now until we play the next game, which means Anunoby's going to come back. And
25: it means we're going to have the rest or rust. What do we get for the New York Knicks?
0: Yeah, we got a lot. You know, there's a lot of days without Knicks content, without Knicks games. I mean, it's about – I told DeSager –
25: So why the hell are we talking about him now?
0: I said, DeSager, you got to make up – you got to have some kind of stats. Like, what's the news of the day for the Knicks? What are they doing in their off days? What did Brunson do today? What did Josh Hart do today? Did Karl Anthony Towns, was he the guy at home, or did he facilitate his family's day? Was he able to, you know, get all the stuff went through him today, you know, picking up the kids, taking them to school, running errands? Was he the facilitator today? Like, you know, what was that? I got to know those
25: things. Did they get shut out of any more parties? Or did this now allow them entry because they had a cakewalk into the next round? Did they now have 10 days of raves?
0: How's Anunoby? I mean,
25: old industrial settings, right? Yeah. Or I mean, look, all these serials for NBC and everything else are going to be done shooting. So now are they parts of reality shows?
0: Yep.
25: Do they have more movie roles in the offing? I don't know.
0: Now, before we get to the Pistons and the Cavaliers, I will say this. We're going to have a lot of fun tonight with that audio from the local Philadelphia newscast. It seems like it was something from Abbott Elementary, but it was not. But I do want to say this about the Knicks coming off of this last night. You want to know what my only concern is? I only have one concern right now. It's not they stink.
25: History.
0: I have one concern. I have one concern.
25: Uh-huh.
0: There is nobody in the playoffs, maybe the Thunder. There is nobody in the playoffs playing at the level that the Knicks are playing at. There is nobody else playing at this level. Every game is a 50-point game. They've won now 6 games in a row. It's blowouts. Games are over in the second quarter. Now, the Thunder are playing this way, too. But Thunder and Knicks, no one would have thought the Knicks would be that second team. My only concern, I'm being 100% truthful, are they peaking a little too early? Like, they all of a sudden, they went from, we're 2 games away from blowing stuff up and calling the Bucks for Giannis to, now maybe they peaked too early. Like, they ran roughshod over the 76ers, right?
25: You wrote a letter saying it's time to go get Giannis. You had everybody fired and cast off and everything else.
0: This was a 76er team. Oh, and they beat they didn't beat the Celtics. If the Celtics were better, they would have beat the Sixers. They blew a 3-1 lead.
25: Well, let me ask you this then. Is the other concern that maybe the Eastern Conference really, really stinks?
0: This is the best Eastern Conference there's ever. It was better than if Jordan and Dr. J and Magic and Larry and Isaiah and Wilt and Kareem all played in the East at the same time. That's how good this Eastern Conference is.
25: The greatest of all time, right? Here's, I had the super team of Isaiah and Michael and... Let's just go out the Eastern Conference. Here's Dominique Wilkins running around and Larry Bird.
0: Don't forget about Neek.
25: I got to have Neek on that squad. And then we get Mutombo mixed there in.
0: Sure.
25: Or does he stay in the West with Denver?
0: Mutombo. Worthy, too. Yeah. I don't want.
25: I'm saying all guys just Eastern Conference guys.
0: Oh, no. I mean, all the Western guys played there, too.
25: Oh, wow.
0: Yeah, George Gervin.
25: Coming off the bench, you got Stockton and Malone and away.
0: Olajuwon.
25: Sure.
0: Samson. You know, I should have said Samson. But, you know, Olajuwon, Barkley, Drexler. Oh, it's really,
25: that was the only thing that came out of the whole squabble with your guy Draymond Green was people went to stand for how good Charles Barkley once was as a basketball player. Because that's been lost to history for the most part.
0: But really, I mean, on the way they're playing defensively, offensively, No Anunoby. Didn't matter in game three and game four. The opening up the offense with Karl-Anthony Towns being the facilitator has opened up guys like Bridges and Anunoby to have big days shooting the basketball. There's more shots to go around. The way they're playing defensively, you're not hearing any talk more about you can't have Brunson and Cat on the floor at the same time. No, clearly you can. Clearly you can have them on there at the same time, and teams cannot score 100 points. I mean, are they peaking too early? That's my only problem, because every other team that's still playing, like watching Oklahoma City, like, they still feel like they have another level to get to.
25: It's well, not like playing without Jalen Williams.
0: And it's
25: too.
0: Not, and it's not like SGA is taking over games in the beginning. He's slow. Chet is playing his best basketball, but you expect SGA to play bigger, right? You look at this Pistons team right now. Hey, they look like they had all their problems solved, and now they are about 10 minutes away from a 2-2 series, right? The Cavaliers are the Cavs down two coming up here. Lakers are just trying to stay alive, right? Minnesota and San Antonio now. The Spurs are probably, you know, no Wemby for the last game. Where is that? Like, everybody else, I feel like they're still becoming the best version of themselves. I feel like the Knicks are here. They're here. That's the only, honestly, that's the only concern I have.
25: T-Wolves and Spurs, soft ass Adam Silver, but we'll get into that as the night goes on. You're at in a good spot. This is as good as it gets for you. You're shooting well defensively again. You got a month and a half where a lot of teams aren't really playing, right? Again, we had that pesky draft lottery yesterday, so a lot of teams were looking straight at that in terms of trying to jockey for position and seeing if the ping pong balls landed in their favor. May fortune forever be in your favor, kind of thing. But there's no worries because you got a week and a half to where you don't even have to think about it. You get chesty if you're a Brunson fan, and certainly we talked about it even going into the weekend of Karl-Anthony Towns, of what he's done and being efficient as a rebounder, as a facilitator, and not necessarily needing a lot of shots. It's kind of like the LeBron James, I'm happy to be third kind of thing. You can do that for a while. But eventually, Cat's going to raise his hand. So, yeah. You know, the seeds of malcontentedness are going to be there when he has a quiet game or they get drums. Like, he only took 8 shots. Like, he'd been doing that for a couple of rounds. Yeah. And you guys had no problem with that.
0: Then
25: all of a sudden, when they go and get buried in game one by the Thunder, all of a sudden, everybody will be mad at him again.
0: No.
25: And they'll be like, all right, I'll show you. And then all of a sudden it all unravels. But for now, it's the era of good feelings for your
0: New York Knicks. I got 6 days of just honking it up and talking smack. This is great. I'm so enjoying this moment.
2: You got 6 days till the Cavs are pissed and smack that A.
0: Yeah, my two favorite teams, right? The Knicks and the Hurricanes. We had just time. We're just hanging, man. We're just enjoying and basking. And it's great,
2: Jason,
0: man. It's great.
2: Well, if I could just mumbling all this time. Like anything matters besides Lakers Thunder.
0: Well, the game hasn't started yet. We got a little bit of time.
25: Will they lose by less than 18? That's the only question.
2: Oh, I didn't bet it.
0: You're the first guy to go to bets all the time. You didn't bet? You're the first guy to go to bets.
2: One time,
25: I worked in California.
0: Yeah, okay.
25: It's not legal.
0: Yeah, but online you could.
25: No, you can't.
0: Sure you can.
25: Well, you can.
0: You could listen. Did you? Now, I know you're going to think I'm crazy, but does your daughter or does she not live in a different state where she could put the money in for you?
25: That's good. That's a good point.
0: Right?
25: Yeah,
0: right?
25: I mean, really. That's allegedly.
0: You made sure she lived there just so she could bet legally.
25: That's a fair point.
0: That was the only reason she's going to college.
25: Now, the over-under is only 11.5. To put it out there for the Laker game. It started at 8.5. There were actually tickets available yesterday. When I went on air with Ryan Hollins, you could have gotten in for $23.
0: Yeah.
25: A couple of folks just said, to hell with this. Just take my tickets, please. Get in earlier this afternoon was back up around $110-$120 if you wanted to go see this. What some are speculating, right? Is it the last appearance of LeBron James in a Laker uniform? I say, where the hell is he going to go? But that's a whole other conversation for another time. But yes, we are counting down minutes to that. We got the Dodgers and the Giants, and then we've got third period just underway of the Wild and Avalanche. So all good things.
0: All right, great. You want to do Steve's update for him? You sound like that's what you're doing.
25: That's another 20 minutes. A lot of things will have changed by then. I'm just saying we have a rich tapestry of sports entertainment here, and we started with the team that's not playing and won't for another week.
0: Of course,
25: and a half.
0: Because that's all. Because the playoffs are now centered around the Knicks.
25: They're not really not.
0: Man, sure they are.
2: No. Guys, what happens first?
0: What's that?
2: The Knicks series starts?
0: Yeah.
2: Or the Lakers tip off tonight?
0: Oh, Knicks series starts. Because this game still has some time to go, even though it's a blowout. You got some time. That's the big thing, right? We are now, speaking of the Knicks having time off now, Looks like it's going to go till the Eastern Conference Finals won't start till May 19th, as the Pistons are getting thumped by the Cavs right now, 100-81, 8 minutes to go in the fourth quarter. And you could tell that this was a bad night for the Pistons when at the end of the first quarter, it was a one-point game and Donovan Mitchell had not scored. That's bad, because now he's got 33, and it's just been like, okay, I'm done with the quarter of not scoring, right? I'm done
25: that
0: with
25: the third quarter.
0: Now I'm going to go crazy, right? 23-0 run in the third quarter for the Cavaliers. They now control this game. James Harden, I give him credit. Maybe he was listening when I said playoff Harden, killing them the first two games of the series. His last two games have been terrific. He's got 24, 11 assists tonight. This is going to be a 2-2 series, and hey, okay, I got some extra time to just sit there and say, go New York, go New York, go. That's what it's giving me. It's giving me extra time. Extra. It's like an extra vacation time that I'm, extra vacation time. This is fantastic.
25: It also allows you to push far away from your love of the Pistons.
0: Yeah. Yeah.
25: Yeah.
0: But
25: because all of a sudden, Donovan Mitchell took over. He had 21 in the quarter. He had that 23-0 run. James Harden was so great in that quarter. He was taking charges and illegal screens,
0: yeah,
25: and getting calls for that and giving up his body. And we've seen that game three and now game four. But that run in the third quarter was something special, because you watch the Detroit players all looking around like, all right, is anybody going to guard somebody? Because your whole thing has been predicated on, hey, we're a great defensive team. And we've talked about the droughts that they go offensively. If Cade Cunningham isn't having a big game, it's who's going to pick up. LeVert's got 22 off the bench, but otherwise you've got Tobias Harris with 14. Cade Cunningham's up to 19. Your other three starters have a total of 14 points. Not really getting the rounded out effort to quell what was going on in Cleveland.
0: Detroit can't score again.
25: Yeah, no, it's been bad.
0: Detroit 2-2.
25: And then Reed had a dunk to end the drought, and he hung on the rim like he was taking over the world. It's like, dude, all right, you just got a lot of basketball play. That's all right, you got two of those 23 back. Good for you.
0: So that's where we are right now. Big night in the NBA again. Lakers and Thunder tip off in about 20 minutes. We'll have that for you as well. But straight ahead, all the big news in the NFL, starting to get word of what the early games are this season. A handful have been released. The latest on that coming up next right here. Jason and Mike, Fox Sports Radio. I don't care that you play this song. It's fine.
3: Jason?
0: Yes.
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0: 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Well, first, let me disclose to you that we are just about to, we are on the cusp of a 2-2 series.
2: Yay.
0: In the Eastern Conference with the Pistons and the Cavaliers nearing conclusion. And, boy, Pistons are looking for answers going back to game five. 107-88 is the Cavaliers lead right now with 4 minutes left to go. Again, Thunder Lakers still a few minutes away from tipping off. But joining us now on the hotline to break down all the latest news in the NFL, longtime NFL insider, Sports Illustrated, want to bet with us on Twitter at Jason Lockenfora. It is Jason Lockenfora. What's happening, Jay? How are you?
3: What's going on, gentlemen? I hope everybody's well.
0: Yeah, we're good. Hey, did you find a way to bet on the that we were going to find out today the first few games in the NFL schedule? Were you able to make some money on that or no?
3: I did not get in on that. I like how they call it leaks. They're planned. I mean, they're planned announcements. It's a complete PR barrage, but it's okay. Whatever. However we want to couch it, we can couch it. Just put the damn thing out.
0: Well, I mean, is it a PR thing or is it a Jerry Jones Cowboys thing? Because we found out, okay, the Cowboys are opening at the Giants. They're hosting the Eagles on Thanksgiving Day. And then, oh, we get the Bills opening their new stadium week two against the Lions. But I feel like at some point we're just going to get the entire Cowboys schedule first, aren't we?
3: Well, I guess they're probably going to be on prime time quite a bit. That's usually the case. And I actually think people around the league think they're better equipped to hold up in some of those primetime situations defensively against better teams than they have in a long time. I'm not going to say they're going to be a top 10 defense, and they might not even be barely top 15, but if they were top 18, that would be a big step in the right direction. Yeah, I mean, look, the league knows what moves the needle, and as much as we'll sit here and say, can't believe they're on again, I don't know however many millions of people will watch across all the different, you know, ways we consume this stuff now. I mean, the international stuff is just going to keep going and going and going. There's no end in sight for that. And those games they like to announce earlier, they get leaked because it shows up on the Tottenham Stadium website or whatever. So, yeah, I mean, I don't know. I'm just a dinosaur when it comes to this stuff. I remember when you'd sit in the team's media room as a beat writer, and then somebody would hand you a piece of paper, and you'd be like, oh, today's the day the schedule came out? Oh, okay, whatever. Because you'd already knew who they were going to play, home and road, you know what I'm saying? So, yeah, somebody would walk through the media room handing out paper. Like, I don't even remember it being a thing. Like, I don't remember anybody ever even commenting on the fact that, like, this is the week that it'll probably come out. Like, I don't remember that being even like a thing in 2004, but maybe it was.
4: Now it's about tourism and the release videos. I mean, I'm waiting on the Chargers, and now that they add in Njoku, I mean, we'll see how he gets translated into their schedule and what he has for Mike McDaniel. It's an exciting time here in Los Angeles.
3: Well, look, I think that offense has a chance to be special. A lot of people like that wide receiver they took in the fourth round. A lot of people think McDaniel, with that kind of speed, is going to be able to really use that kid to unlock all the quadrants of the field. It's very different than you know, Greg Roman. That's, you know, for sure. I don't think Harbaugh's going to be meddling here. Like, I think he's going to hand this thing over to McDaniel, and I think he can get the best out of this quarterback. I mean, if those tackles come back, and then they fortified the interior offensive line. And if Herbert's actually pushing the ball down the field effectively and not doing it under duress, they still have the remnants of the Greg Roman run scheme. And, hell, McDaniel's a master at scheming up the run as well. So I don't know, man. I'm not going to fall in the trap because every year I feel like this. You can talk yourself into like the Chargers being a lot better than they are. But, like, I can see the Chargers being the second-best team in that division because I think the Chiefs are back bad. And maybe the second, am I going to say it? Maybe the second best team in the AFC.
0: Whoa, whoa. Mm-hmm. Look at you. Oh, that getting that kinda, you know what that is right there? That's called thinking, Chargers Futures right there with Jason Lockenfora.
3: I'm thinking that's not totally crazy. I don't think I don't like the way they're priced for the division. It's like you can get KC at +160 and the Chargers are like +190. So I'm not doing that. But yeah, I don't know.
4: +800 for the conference, Chargers. Jason?
3: Yeah, well, I don't even know if I'm totally feeling that, but like I might get into some of those, you know, I can't remember exactly what they call it. Like where exactly how the season ends. You know what I mean? Like I'm thinking divisional round, like they make the divisional round, lose there, but don't make the Super Bowl or even maybe the conference title. I don't know. We don't have to sort it all out now. But I don't think the defense is gonna fall off a cliff now that Jesse Minter's left, because I think the 2 years he's there have established some things. And I think the offense has a chance to be a lot more dynamic than it's been.
0: Well, here's the thing about the AFC, Jay, is that the teams that improve, that you can say, hey, look at these teams in the offseason, what they did, they're all the bottom feeders. The top teams, I can't say, well, they took a big leap. They took a huge leap above everybody else. I can completely buy the Chargers. I could buy a couple other teams because, the Patriots, well, obviously they have problems. They overachieved last year. The schedule was there. Yeah. Now they'll fall off. The Bills, they're the same team they were a year ago, right? You look at the North, teams have issues and difficulties. And I didn't see anybody where I said, boy, this is going to be the team to beat in the AFC this year. This is the one team that I can look at and say, you got to get past them. They don't have that team.
3: No, and I think that team will end up being the Chiefs. I mean, they've thrown so much at the defense. And I think at least one of these tackles will stick. You're going to have Mahomes with, I mean, remember Tom Brady, you know what I mean? Coming off ACL. I mean, it kind of like keyed the second part of that dynasty. Like, I just think he's going to be even more of a demon and even more of sort of a taskmaster making everybody else, you know, put in the work. Like, they're going to have a real chip on their shoulder. I mean, that's the first time they're not division winners and, you know, all that stuff. I think they're probably, I'm going to defer to Mahomes and Reed, and I think Mahomes is going to be ready for week one. I think Mahomes will be ready for training camp. I'll lean them, but yeah, I mean, like, I think Cincinnati's a lot better. I think they improved that defense significantly. I think Cincinnati could win that division. Baltimore is a lot of change. I mean, just a lot's happened there. Yeah, New England's definitely going to fall off. I mean, yeah, I think Buffalo will be good, but not great. Yeah. I mean, you can make a case for some teams that, you know, either didn't make the playoffs last year or didn't do much in the playoffs last year as maybe breaking through and kind of being this year's Jacksonville.
4: Jason Smith Show with me, Mike Harmon, here on Fox Sports Radio. Our guest, Jason Lockenfora, at Big Play, at SportsBoom.com, at Wanna Bet With Us, at Jason Lockenfora, where you get it all. Joins us each and every week, our NFL insider, longtime friend of the show. Jason, as we look at the reports coming out early on for Minnesota that they may actually have a true battle with Kyler Murray and J.J. McCarthy, is that just window dressing to make McCarthy feel good?
3: Yes. Yes. I mean, it's weird. I was doing some work today, and like it just came across. Like I was just looking at some third down numbers and third down trends and third down passing, and it's just like how little they tried to ask him to do and how little he could do. I just think Kevin O'Connell knows, and I don't think he's got a huge stomach for that anymore. And Murray's there for a reason. And Kyler Murray's, like, he's great in August and September. Kyler Murray sucks on the other side of Thanksgiving. But, like, Kyler Murray's problem's never been, like, he can't come out of the gate hot. Like, I just have a hard time seeing him not doing what it takes to clear the McCarthy bar, which is not a high bar to clear. Now, again, I don't know that it's going to be this, you know, Sam Darnold 2.0 like some are predicting, but I just don't think. I think Kyler Murray's got some limitations. And Kyler Murray might run out of steam December 1st because he always does. But, yeah, I think that one, and I think Atlanta, too. I mean, you know, Michael Penix is not going to be able to, even if he's healthy enough to do it, that's Tua's going to get an opportunity to earn that $1.3 million to start the season. Yeah, so I don't really look at either of those, and people around the league don't look at either of those as being two competitions.
0: He's on Twitter at Jason Lockenfora. That is at Jason Lockenfora. Want to bet with us? He'll have his lacrosse locks of the week as we get into the quarterfinal round of the NCAA tournament.
3: Money line again. You're not going to get the plus 240 like we had yesterday against Virginia, but we do like the Hoyas against the Dukes. I told you guys, Jacksonville and sort of the play-in game.
0: Right.
3: We did pretty well. Army did not cover for us.
0: Okay.
3: But everything else. Everything else hit in college last. And a nice start in the PLL as well. So, let's go.
0: Great stuff, dude. We'll talk to you next week. Enjoy the
3: games. Thanks, guys.
0: Yeah, buddy. Hey, I found a way to make money. If you're betting on lacrosse, but I don't know. Look, doesn't matter, right? Makes no difference. It makes that. Y'all tell you how to bet lacrosse. Okay, that's fine.
4: You're
0: that's
4: learning great. More about lacrosse that's and becoming great. A more interested observer in that's Syracuse great. And yeah. All the way through every rank because of Jason Lockenfora's acumen in breaking it down.
0: Now, look, I got to be like, I've been, and here the crazy thing is, I've been a very lax garden variety. Lacrosse fan.
4: I like that you did that.
0: For
4: you're
0: the last
4: very
0: like 30
4: lacrosse.
0: Years, right?
4: Yeah.
0: Yeah. Because obviously Syracuse is a lacrosse program.
4: Of course,
0: right?
4: Yeah.
0: And this year is a big year, you know, another trying to win, you know, this is, you know, with Gary Gate taking over, big legend. And I'll still watch the games. I watched a game this weekend that turned out to be a real nail biter. And, I'm like, okay. And I go, boy, I've been watching this on and off. You think that a lot of the rules I would understand more. Like, you just got to think by osmosis, but
4: yeah.
0: That shows you how much I'm not, like, when I'm watching, I'm
4: you're
0: not
4: half
0: paying attention.
4: Paying attention. Yeah,
0: I'm
4: yeah,
0: like,
4: yeah.
0: Okay, yeah, you know, okay, why? And it's not as simple as, okay, when the ball goes in the net, I get it. I
4: mean, hey.
0: No, I mean, but
4: you don't score until
0: some
4: you
0: of
4: score.
0: The things, I'm like, yeah. Okay, yeah, 10-man ride. What's 10-man ride? Oh, now I get a 10-man ride. The goalie comes out, all this, okay. It's kind of fun, but I'm like, boy, you think I would know more. You think I'd be able to have some guy, because if I say went to Syracuse, the odd person at a party will say to me, oh, you know, great lacrosse pro. I'm like, oh, great, I got to talk lacrosse. Okay, yeah, great. Casey Powell, Joey Spallina. Sure. Okay. But you think
4: you want
0: I know
4: a Casey
0: more.
4: Powell rookie card? Yeah, I got one. Anyway.
0: You should have sold it before his record got broken.
4: No,
0: for
4: I get that.
0: Points.
4: But yeah. I mean, we watch a lot of things. Obviously, here in the studios, we got no sound.
0: Yeah.
4: And occasionally, as we're towards the later night, you've got ESPN2 or some other channel where there'll be a random sport on. I'm like, I have no idea what I'm watching. I'm entertained. Or when they do the Ocho Day.
0: Sure. Like, sure.
4: No idea what rules are being applied. Of course, you can argue that with some of the sports that we love and hold dearly each and every night.
0: Time now to find out what's trending in the wide world of sports. A man who jumped up and down in the studio when Rafael Devers just homered. It's Steve DeSager.
1: No, actually, I was watching the Ocho. Slippery Stairs, quarterfinal.
4: Oh, okay. There you go.
0: I thought they were in the semifinals of Slippery Stairs. Not yet?
1: Yeah, I'm a little behind. Okay. Trying to catch up on my lacrosse rules.
0: All right.
1: As far as the late game in the NBA playoffs, it's Oklahoma City up 3-0, starting up in L.A. in a few minutes against the Lakers. A Lakers team that, by the way, is the first in NBA history to lead at the half in back-to-back playoff games, these last two, and yet lose both by a combined 40 points or more.
2: Tough playing 8-on-5, Steve.
1: The Cavs 6-0 at home.
0: Wait, Steve, when is tip-off in that game? In another hour and 45 minutes, right?
1: No. It'll be about 10 minutes.
0: You sure?
1: Yeah.
0: Okay.
1: Yeah.
0: All right. So we're going to start
1: rules
0: before,
1: about such
0: we're gonna
1: things,
0: start
1: yes.
0: before 11 o'clock. We're going to start before 11 o'clock on the East Coast. You sure this game will? Okay.
1: Yes, absolutely.
0: Are you sure? Okay.
1: Yeah. There's under a minute to go at Cleveland. It's
0: okay.
1: Not yet done. I know the lead's down to 8, but it, yeah, we're good.
0: Okay.
1: At Cleveland, I'll just give them the W, 6-0 at home this postseason. Detroit will host Game 5 on Wednesday. And you mentioned the start date for the Eastern Conference Finals. It had been penciled in before the playoffs as on the 19th, a week from tomorrow night, the Eastern Conference Finals start. They do have the leeway to move it up to Sunday, move it up a couple of days. But, of course, now apparently this other conference semifinal is going to be two games apiece after tonight, as Cleveland is leading with under 30 seconds to go now. 112-101 over Detroit. Donovan Mitchell, one of the key stories. After almost no scoring in the first half, he has 42 points right now. Teammate James Harden, 24 points and 11 assists. Mitchell key to Cavs run to start the second half of 23-0. Evan Mobley, 17 points, 8 rebounds, 5 assists, 5 blocks for the Cavaliers. On Tuesday, Minnesota tied two games apiece, plays at San Antonio. Victor Wembanyama, the Spurs, was kicked out in the second quarter Sunday for throwing an elbow. Reportedly, we'll see no suspension or fine from that. The Spurs' De'Aaron Fox is questionable with a sore ankle. The WNBA is off tonight, three games on Tuesday. Just one NHL playoff game. Colorado has just taken the lead 3-2 at Minnesota. 6 minutes to go. Avalanche trying to go up 3-1 in that second round series. As for Major League Baseball, yes, the late game games at Dodger Stadium. Rafael Devers having a nice month. Homer to right center off Roki Sasaki. Giants 1-0 over the Dodgers in the bottom of the second. That might be the final if you've watched these two offenses the last 3 weeks.
0: It could be.
1: Theoretically.
0: The over-under for runs is 1.5.
1: On paper, this is the perfect opponent for a Dodger team that has not been hitting for 3 weeks. Again, I say on paper. The other late game is on FS1. Bottom of the ninth, two outs. Seattle is leading 3-1 at Houston. The other games on a limited schedule are finals. Tampa Bay alone and first in the AL East. 2 games over the Yankees now. The Rays have won 15 of 17 after the victory at Toronto tonight, 8-5. Meanwhile, the Yankees lost a game in which their starting pitcher had a no-hitter in the seventh.
0: How'd their bullpen do, Steve?
1: Not good, Bob.
0: Okay.
1: 3-2 Orioles the final on a 3-run homer, bottom of the seventh from Kobe Mayo. No decision for Ryan Weathers, who had the no-hitter through six. Went 6 1/3. He allowed a single and a walk in the seventh. A reliever came on and allowed the 3-run shot. Cleveland led 7-0 early and beat the Angels 7-2. A reminder that the Cubs are going to be at Atlanta on Tuesday. The Atlanta Braves have a 28-13 record, 9 games up in the division. Milwaukee's won 4 straight. They'll be hosting San Diego on Tuesday. We can update the hoops. It's a final at Cleveland. Cavaliers over the Detroit Pistons, 112-103. Back to you.
0: Thank you, Steve-O. Jason Smith, Mike Harmon, live from the Fox Sports Radio Studios. Coming up next, we got the play of the day coming your way. We got more on a now suddenly interesting 2-2 series in the East. And the latest on Wembygate. Jason and Mike, Fox.
2: 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Just search The Jason Smith Show with Mike Harmon. You want to see Harmon's Cavs? How about Jason's Jets or Knicks onesie? It's all there, plus more.
0: Seriously.
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0: 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Well, when you score no points in the first quarter, and then you finish with 75 for the game, well, you get to be the play of the day.
1: Schroeder ahead to Mitchell. Mitchell against Cunningham. Mitchell with 5:20 to go. Steps right, three ball up, and good! Oh, that was sweet from Donovan Mitchell, and he's got 38.
0: Cavs Radio Network on the call. He goes scoreless in the first quarter. I think he had four at halftime. He finishes with 43. The Cavaliers go on a 23-0 run to start the third quarter. They run away from Detroit 112-103, tie this series at two games apiece.

0: their depth. Cade Cunningham, every game, is 7 for 18, 6 for 17. Still leading the way, still finding a way, right? And that's the mark of a superstar. When you're not shooting the ball well, you are finding a way. But this is a Pistons team that just, in general, has not been very efficient. If not for LeVert off the bench tonight with 24 points, they looked absolutely terrible. You can only get by so much without playing your best basketball in the playoffs. Everybody's got to get to that next level, right? I talked about the Knicks earlier this hour. Hey, my one concern for the Knicks is they haven't gotten to that level yet, right? The Thunder, because they're so good, they still haven't gotten to that level yet. They're playing a little inefficient basketball, but they're so much better, it's not coming home to roost for them yet. Maybe in the finals, conference finals against the Spurs, that's the case. But watching the Pistons, like, you see them offensively, they're just not efficient. There's nobody to grab hold of them when things get down. There's no big veteran leader to say, hey, we got this. Like, I can see where the inefficiencies of them offensively are really starting to hurt them.
1: Well, and we've wondered all along with the lack of consistent secondary scoring. I mean, you look at the way this game played out. Cunningham gets his 19. Tobias Harris finished the 16. LeVert was great off the bench, trying to fight them back in. But a lot of that was after the damage was done in the third quarter with that 23-0 run to get things started. He finishes with 24. But your other starter, Duncan Robinson, took two shots. He played 31 minutes, and he took two shots, finishing with 4 points on the night. Durant had 8 points, and Thompson only four. You're not getting much in terms of contribution. You also turned the ball over 18 times, and you know we need to circle back on the Cleveland side of things, because a lot made of the early failures. And look, first to pound the drum here, as we do every night, watching it unfold live and in living color, was James Harden was grossly inefficient. The last two games, he's been great. Fourth quarter, he was fantastic in game three. Here, 11 assists to 2 turnovers. Totally inverting that ratio and getting wide open looks. And obviously, once Mitchell went into full takeover mode, he was like he was on fire.
0: I'm going to take credit for that for Harden, because I told him he's done. Playoff Harden absolutely killed him. First two games. Why, nobody's a James Harden away from winning anything. And look what he's done the last two games. Like, okay, I heard you, coach. I heard you. All right, now I got to step it up. Okay, then.
1: Then why are the Pistons failing? Because you kept telling you how great they were.
0: And now they're
1: screwed.
0: Because they got to do something for themselves. James Harden did something for himself. The Pistons not do anything for themselves.
1: You left them to die.
0: That's what, look. And it's as good as Cunningham is. I mean, you look at his games, a series, 6 out of 19, mm-hmm. 10 out of 27. 7 out of 16. Like, that's 3 of the 4 games for Cade Cunningham. You're only going to win so much when you play that well and you shoot that inefficiently. And that's kind of the way the rest of the series is going for the team as well.
1: Well, it's funny, though. You look at their overall stats for the day, the 18 turnovers against 23 assists, so not efficient in that regard. Still shot 51% from the field, 43 from three-point range, and only shot 12 free throws, which is a whole other problem. But when you shoot that well, it's like the Lakers in game three. You shot 47%. You shot 47% here. Doesn't matter. You're still getting drummed, right? When it's all said and done. And you look at the Cavaliers, once the thing started rolling in that third quarter, it was unstoppable. Now it was mostly led by two guys. So you're going to need a little more balance, and a little more help from your bench. But it is nice to have that alpha that can go crazy on a dime.
0: What do you got, Frostberg?
2: I'm not sure if I heard you right. You said Donovan Mitchell was held scoreless in the first?
0: In the first quarter, yeah.
2: You know what they call that, right?
0: What do they call that?
2: The reverse Paul George.
0: Oh, okay.
1: Well played.
0: Oh, maybe they like Freaky Friday and ran into each other. Right? It's like, okay, you get the first quarter, but I'll get the next three. Okay, that's good. Is my first quarter going to be enough? No, not nearly. You're going home in four. Oh, okay, fine.
1: Still stretching to that 17 and a half.
0: Well, you put Paul George's first quarter and Donovan Mitchell's last three quarters together. You get a guy with a 60 point night.
1: Yeah, it's a big,
0: you got a guy with a 60 point night in the playoffs.
1: That is operational efficiency at its finest. Yeah, playoff P is done, and now everybody's mad.
0: Yeah.
1: Saying Daryl Morey might finally get fired.
0: I think not everybody is mad. I think Sixers fans are mad. I think the NBA is happy that the best team is continuing
1: to
0: move on
1: in the
0: playoffs.
1: Well, I think they would have liked a series.
0: Yeah.
1: Because Philadelphia going home so meekly and pathetically, I don't think that's good for the game.
0: No, but at least they would. See, the thing is, they went home meekly and pathetically, but in a fun way. So at least there was that.
1: How fun was it?
0: It was very fun. Oh, it's really fun. Are you kidding? Fun to listen to Joel Embiid complain about the officials, complain about the direction of the team, complain about everything.
1: Maybe. And people are like, they should trade him.

0: I'm like, we went down this road a year ago. You were trying to say, I said, who's taking that contract?
1: They owe me $193 million. Now I'm going to say whatever the hell I want to.
0: 100%.
1: No, they were fun.
0: When you're in a position of power, you know you are not going to be fired, and there's going to be no disciplinary action.
1: Dude, that was...
0: You stretched the limit. You were supposed to be here 2 hours ago. What are you going to do?
1: I don't know that you could have a more fun sweep than what we saw there. That was a pretty fun sweep. I mean, just from the perspective of the fact that Knicks won. But I mean, perspective of, that was a pretty fun, you had some entertaining stuff in that suite.
0: Well, those fans trying to get a cheer going and then the resounding boos of Knicks fans.
1: Oh, yeah. Did I tell you it was going to be 90% Knicks fans on Sunday?
0: We knew it was going bad.
1: 90% Knicks fans on Sunday.
0: As soon as you start crying, telling your fans, it's like, wait, I can get what for this ticket? See ya.
1: Exit outbound of Fresca, exit Swollen Dome. Jason Smith, Mike Carmen. We got more in the Cavs and the Pistons coming up. Cade Cunningham's got to step it up. But we're finally getting underway between the Lakers and the Thunder. Straight ahead, we'll have an update on this game and... Was the right thing done with Wemby's ejection and suspension? Jason and Mike, this is Fox Sports Radio.
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9: The Oklahoma City Thunder, defending NBA champs, are up 3-0 in their second-round playoff series and leading early in L.A. against the Lakers 14-11 mid-first quarter. Cleveland at home won again, beat Detroit 112-103. Cavs with a 23-0 run to start the second half. Cavaliers are 6-0 at home this postseason. Game 5 of the series will be Wednesday in Detroit, tied at 2 games apiece now, thanks to Donovan Mitchell of the Cavaliers, who had 43 points tonight, 39 in the second half. In the lone NHL playoff game tonight, Colorado went up 3-1 with a victory at Minnesota 5-2. It was 2-2 in the third period. The late ball game at Dodger Stadium as the Giants ahead of LA 1-0 in the bottom of the third. Rafael Devers a solo homer. Baltimore beat the Yankees 3-2. Tampa Bay won again 8-5 at Toronto. I'm Steve DeSager.
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0: Rip the knob off.
1: Right now, the Lakers, trying to avoid the end of their season, have a 17-14 lead right now over Oklahoma City.
0: They're on a 9-0 run.
1: Austin Reeves has 5. LeBron with 4. It is early. Very, very early. I think Dylan Brooks is behind the courtside seat trolling the Lakers.
0: Throw him out. It's a good move. After the roast of Kevin Hart from last night, I think guys still have some jokes ready to unleash.
1: That, you know, that is the definition of a polarizing roast. Like, hey, wait, like, people don't understand. A roast is a roast, right? It's a roast.
0: Yeah.
1: You understand?
0: That's it.
1: But when you say, I say, okay, I get why some of this stuff was polarizing. That was a polarizing roast.
0: Oh, no, it went all over the place. Cat Williams showed up. Squash beef. Maybe not. I don't know.
1: No,
0: What is it? The Rock shows up and everything else.
1: No, I think my favorite line was Cat Williams said, oh, hey, Steph Curry couldn't be here tonight, but he carried Draymond Green all the way here.
0: No, that was good. Draymond took some incoming.
1: That was my favorite one. He carried Draymond all the way here.
0: Pretty good line.
1: Oh, yeah, yeah, yeah.
0: They got a lot of time in the offseason.
1: Someone told Tom Brady who Chelsea Handler was, so there was that, too.
0: No, that's good.
1: So that was, you know,
0: well, I mean, that's just it. Yeah. The real heroes are, I mean, even though these guys do some pretty good deliveries of the jokes, the writers in the back, good job by them.
1: The real heroes, Smithers. Here's that's what right. we are. And I want to say this because you mention his name all the time. We'll probably never get to say this again ever. Lu Dort leading the way right now for the Thunder with 6 points.
0: Yeah, I mean, eventually he's going to hip check someone or he's going to flop on a play and or cause some unrest. But for now, we talk about the offensive acumen.
1: So we'll keep you updated on this again. 17-14, Lakers with the lead, 3.5 to go. In the first quarter, Oklahoma City looking for the closer. Lakers hoping to stay alive. Meanwhile, the biggest story in the NBA the last 24 hours that does not involve the New York Knicks, Wembygate has been solved. Victor Wembanyama, who was thrown out of the game yesterday against the Minnesota Timberwolves for an elbow at Naz Reid's head and his throat, and his elbow was so thin it was almost like it was a scissor or a laser or a cleaver.
0: It was like the woman with the legs in The Kingsman.
1: Yeah, it was.
0: Going to take you out.
1: Oh, yeah, yeah, yeah. I mean, that was dangerous.
12: He's like a cockfighter with those razor blades.
1: He was.
0: Yeah. Little Jerry.
1: He gets ejected, but avoids a suspension. So he will be playing in game 5. Now let's deal with the ejection first with Wemby. I understand there's a lot of back and forth. I understand that Wemby was expecting contact from Naz Reid and didn't get it. And that's why, you know, when you're 7 feet, 11 inches tall, sometimes when you move the elbow, you're not getting somebody in the chest. You're getting them in the neck or in the head. So yeah, I don't think there's anybody that would look at that and say, you got to keep him in the game. I know Wemby was surprised this being thrown out of the game.
0: That,
1: I think he was just in shock. Like what happened? Like, wait, I'm getting thrown out. Like, I think he just felt like he was in shock with all of that. But I don't think there's anybody that can say he didn't deserve to get ejected. Of course he deserved to get ejected. You can't do that and stay in the game. So yeah, from that perspective, yeah, they did the right thing. And I know that there's a lot of, the push today has been, oh, Wemby needs a policeman, someone to stand up for him. If he's getting physical, somebody else needs to stand up for him. I'm like, okay, a couple of things on that. Number one, somebody needs to stand up for a guy who's 7'5". Come on, man.
0: Well,
1: Come on, man.
0: He does really? Go to the ground a lot.
1: Come on.
0: Not quite Anthony Davis.
1: Someone's
0: got to
1: say, but I get that where everybody should be there for their star, but this wasn't where he gets involved in a big back and forth and nobody pulls him away and steps in to fight somebody. This was Wemby decided, I'm on the ball with an ISO play and I elbow Naz Reid in the throat. Like, this was what did you want somebody to do? Come up and say, no, wait, Wemby, don't do that. What? And then they just punch Naz Reid in the throat like it's a John Wick movie. Like, I don't understand what people wanted off of this. It was Wemby losing his cool. It happens. It's part of his education into being the hood ornament of the league, into being the guy, being the face of the league. This is part of how it goes. Now he's going to understand, okay, I can't lose my cool. If something happens, we need to adjust when teams are physical with me or how the physicalness plays out, because clearly this was something that was a bad decision by me. It didn't go our way. It's nobody else's fault. You can't say, oh, nobody stepped in. Nobody was a policeman for Wemby. Again, if it was a fight or somebody did something really physical to Wemby and it was, I'm stepping in to make sure you don't get in a fight, it was a breakaway dunk or something happened underneath. No, this is Wemby on an ISO play, thumped him in the neck. So yeah, it happens. It's part of Wemby's education as a basketball player.
0: Yeah, I think there were other incidents, right? Because you have the build up, and that's something Mitch Johnson, I mean, did he get fined at all? Because if he didn't get fined for his comments, then that's atrocious by the league. Yeah, he's got to take it into his own hands. Good for him. Like, no, hold on.
1: I don't know that he's not going to get fined. Adam Silver can only handle so much at once.
0: Well, because he did nothing here with Wembanyama.
1: You asked him to handle this or not handle this today. Tomorrow's a day he can handle or not handle something else.
0: Dude, he put on blinders like he was running the damn Preakness.
1: Again, dude, you can only ask him so much, man. You can only, you know what it's like? It's like, who are, like in Breaking Bad when Jesse would try to get his friends to do stuff for him, but then they would get all, you know, crazed up and mm-hmm. It's like, we only have so much time until those guys are useless, right? Okay, there's only so much time. Like in the NBA, like, you have to realize it. Okay, we can only tackle so many things at once, man.
0: Yeah, but he tackled none of it.
1: Well,
0: it was like they put it on his desk and he didn't come to work on a Monday.
1: Every day you can choose or not to choose to tackle a subject. It doesn't mean I can choose to not tackle a lot of things. That's too busy a day for Adam Silver. Give him one day to deal with something or not deal with it, then get through the mental stress of it, and then tomorrow's a new day.
0: Yeah,
1: that's Adam Silver.
0: Like some of the discussion and things that start floating around in social media off of this just made me kind of chuckle. And the Mitch Johnson post-game comments were fantastic, but basically daring the NBA to take action, which to this point they've done nothing to anybody.
1: Again, maybe Adam Silver gets this Thursday, maybe Friday. You never know.
0: Snail mail, right? I mean, look, maybe there's a backlog still. Mother's Day is the biggest mail day with cards and sundry items sent to moms, grandmas, and aunties and other folks that get their gifts, not to mention all of the eBay traffic that's going on because of the NBA playoffs and cards being sold. But it's
1: Bernice, I'm logged out of my email. I forget what my password is. It's commissioner, sir. Oh, thank you. Wait. Oh, capital C. Okay, so
0: how do you spell commissioner?
1: How many M's? Is it two M's and one S? Is it one M and two S? How many M's? How many S's? How many I's? You know what? I can't make it. I can't spell it out.
0: But yeah, so Wemby took a couple of cheap shots, and the video evidence was there, right? The push down on a play in transition, whatever else. That's when the teammates potentially step in. I love the ISO of Dylan Harper. I might actually put his eyes on a shirt before it's all said and done, because he sees Wemby reload the elbow, and it's one of those you can add the sound effect like a guy in a Steven Seagal movie loading his gun, and then he hits Naz Reid with the big elbow. The argument that it happened early enough in the game, so that would suffice. Like, so if he did that at the end of the third quarter, now we're going to look at it differently. That's insane to me. That is absolutely insane.
1: Honestly,
0: it's like, you know what? Because he unloaded on this guy with 8:47 left in the second quarter, that's like serving a full game. My ass. You know, that's so soft.
1: Honestly,
0: that is awful.
1: You watch the NBA. You understand that's how they think. Come on, man. I knew that was going to happen.
0: No, I'm not saying I didn't expect it.
1: And
0: I can still say it ain't right.
1: I knew it was going to happen because he got ejected early. It's because, okay. And I get it. And what I do like is I like the NBA saying, okay, we're not going to put our thumb on the scale for the series any more than we have. We don't want to put stars out of the series. We want them to decide it on the court. I get that.
0: He decided it on the court. He elbowed and jacked that guy up. He tried to decapitate him.
1: As soon as it happened, because one of my best friends is a Spurs fan, he texted me right away, and he goes, are we losing him? Is he getting suspended?
0: No.
1: And I said, no, because it happened so early. If this happened in the fourth quarter, he's going to get game five. He would get game five as well. But because it happened so early, the NBA is going to say, yeah, then it seems like a 2-game suspension. So yeah, I think we can do that. Absolutely. That's how they thought about it.
0: So if it happened
1: right before halftime, that would have been, or right after halftime.
0: Yeah, exactly.
1: Then that would have been, I don't know. It's
0: first
1: half five.
0: Hey,
1: here's what we're doing. While Wemby gets ejected, he's suspended for the first half of game five, but then he
0: violated team rules.
1: But that's the NBA, man. I mean, really, I mean, you know, forget about hot take, deserve it not. I know how the NBA is going to react. That's it. I knew when it happened so early that he wasn't going to get suspended for another game.
0: And I'm okay with it.
1: I want to see Wemby play.
0: We talk about, you know, whether he's the best player or he's the most watchable player, and we can go semantics. I know the take from last week in terms of crowning Wemby, as we did here on the show, and talking about his place in the league went very, very well in the socials. So thanks to the team putting that up and retweeting that and getting that out. And whether you're an SGA guy in terms of best player, Wemby's the most watchable. And what do you need for a series? You need your stars. So I didn't expect it to happen, but just that it was like, hey, nothing to see here. Like, just is laughable. To this point, at least a pink envelope for Mitch Johnson, even though you may agree wholeheartedly with what he's saying, right? Because anybody that's had your star player get roughed up in any sport, there's always the enforcer for the NHL, and certainly in basketball, go all the way through when the Bulls brought in Dennis Rodman. It wasn't just to be a rebounder. It was all right, we got a guy that every once in a while, you know, he's going to be a little unhinged. So you got to be careful going after Jordan or going after Pippen, depending on what's going on the court. And go on through the annals of history, go through the bad boys and everything else. Isaiah could instigate, but there was always a guy to finish the job. With Wemby, yeah, he probably does need that guy to step in on occasion to keep from the frustration. But this,
1: yeah,
0: one,
1: but that's
0: but
1: when
0: this
1: so,
0: was
1: when
0: the
1: something
0: isolated
1: happens
0: moment.
1: On the court when there's a brouhaha, when it's a breakaway play and there's a timeout. This was Wemby in a one-on-one play,
0: but
1: throwing an elbow.
0: But
1: how are you gonna adjudicate
0: that? Point is that you'd already had a number of instances in the game and in prior games, and this is Minnesota, and this is what they do. Right. We talked a lot about the Jokic situation and watching him lose his mind last round. Yeah. So it's not unprecedented. But there'd been the plays where Wemby had been knocked down. He'd been pushed down. Nobody stepped towards it. They went and looked and made sure he was okay, which is great. But it becomes a cumulative effect of those kind of little extra moments after the whistle, in between inbounds plays, whatever else. This is clearly just a pre-calculator. All right, I'm tired of getting jacked up, so I'm taking this guy out. Which, again, that means to me that it should be more than a, hey, when did this happen in a game, and is that enough?
1: But come on, man. You know, you've watched an NBA game. You know that's exactly what they're thinking.
0: Of course.
1: For all this upper crust, all of that, you know, I'm sure the furniture in Adam Silver's office is so incredibly expensive. Hey, the wood desk, the Resolute desk that I use here is made from the wood of the first peach baskets when the game was invented back in 1850, whatever it was. Like, you know, they're saying, well, he got kicked out early, so yeah, he could play in game 5. All right, that's it. Yeah, we're not going to get sandwiches and talk about this and have a big conference call. No, we're done.
0: You can still have the sandwiches.
1: All right, great. Oh, okay, we'll do that. All right,
0: expensive.
1: That's exactly how the NBA thinks. That's how they thought. Really, that's why would it happen. Like, boy, if that happened like the first play out of the second half, what would the NBA have done? Like, that would have been,
0: I think, that's
1: best.
0: The question of Adam Silver and his next. In his next press availability, State of the League. Hey, before we get to the State of the League, when exactly is too early to get thrown out of a game?
1: Exit out about a Fresca exit, Swollen Dome, the Jason Smith Show with my best friend, Mike Harmon. Be sure to check out our YouTube channel for the show. Just search Jason Smith Show within YouTube. Again, Jason Smith Show. Hit the subscribe button. After you've done that, tap the thumbs up icon. Comment away whether you agree or disagree. Let us know what you think. Again, just search Jason Smith Show on YouTube and subscribe. Mike and I love putting this content out for you every single night. Well, coming up next, keep you updated on more what's happening with the Lakers and the Thunder in game 4. Plus, a tale of two fan bases, some must listen audio you gotta hear. That's next. 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
1: Fox Sports Radio, the Jason Smith Show with my best friend Mike Harmon. where the Lakers right now are losing to Alex Caruso. They are losing to one man. Caruso off the bench for the Thunder. 3 for 3 from three-point range, 9 points. He leads the Thunder in scoring as the Thunder lead the Lakers 29-26 early in the second quarter.
0: Revenge game.
1: The Alex Caruso revenge game.
0: Yeah.
1: All of a sudden, him and LeBron seem like, whoa. You know, it was just yesterday when, LeBron scored, broke Kareem's record, and Caruso came out on the court and, like, shook his hand. It was like the first game they played together. Hi, I'm Alex. How you doing?
0: Remember me?
1: Hi, I'm Alex. How you doing?
0: It's like Ricky Henderson talking about John Oldham.
1: Yeah.
0: I once played with the guy that
2: Jason,
0: wore a helmet.
2: You do know LeBron got him traded.
1: Yeah. Yeah, I know, but now Caruso is like, yeah, you and I, we're the same player.
2: So think about that for 1 second.
1: I can come in here and talk smack.
2: Somebody decides to send you to Oklahoma City.
1: Yeah.
2: To live there.
1: Yeah, yeah.
2: Be upset too.
1: Yeah, oh, that's true.
0: You got a big contract and a lot of wins.
2: Mike, I've been there.
1: There is a big part of me, and I'm being completely serious, where I say, I don't know that the Lakers haven't gotten over losing Alex Caruso. I think where everything has gone from, yes, bad decisions, Russell Westbrook over Buddy Hield, I get it. You know, making the Anthony Davis trade, Luka not being healthy, I get it. But part of me, I feel like they really started to go down this road when they decided Alex Caruso could go. You know, and the glue guys like that, we talk about them all the time, that just do so much and are able to hit big shots and come off the bench and be instant offense or make big plays defensively. And like, Caruso's one of those guys where it's like found gold. You know, we talk about Marcus Smart, who was able to do that earlier in the playoffs, and guys like that. But Caruso, you just feel like, boy, championships and great play seem to follow him around. Like, he comes off the bench always with a lot of energy. He always seems to hit big shots. I mean, I don't know, the Lakers haven't gotten past losing him.
0: Well, him leaving was like getting your heart ripped out in the Temple of Doom. I mean, that's it. You took away the heartbeat of the squad, and a guy that ran first or second unit, whatever you needed him to do, did all the dirty work, like you talk about with Marcus Smart, just, about 8 years as junior or thereabout. And then you just keep going from there, but you watch how the teammates spoke of him then and how they speak of him now. He's just one of those guys, long career, and isn't flashy, but always seems to be in the middle of the fray, and here he's been forgotten in terms of defensive sequencing for the Lakers here. So wide open shots and knocking him down one after another.
2: You guys do remember who they chose over him, right?
1: Over
2: Caruso.
1: Caruso?
2: Keeping him. Who they preferred?
1: Who did they pick?
2: Taylor Horton Tucker.
1: Oh, that's right. THT. That's right. Yeah. Oh, my
2: Think
1: God.
2: About that one.
0: THT.
1: Yeah. That's right. Yeah. Because he was LeBron's guy. Right, he was LeBron. He was LeBron's guy. Oh, I remember. Yeah, boy, THT. Boy, it's been a minute.
0: You know who else was?
1: Been a minute.
0: You know who else was his guy that hasn't done anything? Dalton Connect.
1: Yeah, no, true. No, look,
0: Dalton Connect. But that was the guy. Remember when he was talking? But in terms of college and looking at stuff, Connect. And Bronny James, those were his two guys.
1: No, you're right. But look, Connect is a guy who was a late first round pick that hasn't panned out. I can't put that too much on LeBron, because how many teams have first round picks that don't go anywhere? But Caruso was somebody who, they win the championship and you saw the kind of role that he filled, playing, you know, 20 some odd minutes a game. I mean, the guy's been, you know, second team all defensive NBA a couple of years with Oklahoma City. This is a guy, he does so many things. And I mean it. I look back and I go, boy, that might have been the beginning of the downfall of the Lakers and getting back to where they are now.
0: And Caruso signed that 4-year, $81 million deal with OKC in 2024. You're going to end up paying, what, 40-ish if it maxes out for Austin Reeves. I know which side I would have taken in that battle in terms of your long-term build. But here we are on the precipice of getting swept out, and Alex Caruso playing a big role certainly doesn't look good.
2: THTO.
0: He was dynamite for a minute.
1: He was always supposed to be great. It was going to take him a while.
2: He was never dynamite.
1: It's going to take him a while. He's going to get in. Young player. Let him go. THT, watch out.
2: He was like one of those little M80s that barely work.
1: Oh, that goes.
2: You get a couple sparks.
1: And then you don't want to get too close in case it goes off. You're like, I think it's a dud. Like, you hit it with a stick or something. Okay, it's done. Don't worry about it.
0: Averaging 9 a game for his career.
1: Yeah. Hey. I mean, I think it was a bull. I don't think they've gotten over 25. Letting him go. I mean, we're clearly showing you the Bulls have problems because, you know, we went to the Bulls, they didn't really do anything.
0: Buddy.
1: But,
0: wow. Oh, don't even get me started.
1: Sorry, buddy.
0: There was a year in the MLB All-Star game where they put up the graphic of like, here's all the guys that once played for the Expos, and it was a full starting nine.
1: Yeah. Okay.
0: Right? And plus a DH.
1: Yeah. Yeah, okay.
0: and then you had the idea with the Bulls for this playoff run. We could pluck one or two guys from a bunch of these teams and just say, hey, they had their formative years with the Chicago Bulls. What did it matter? Nothing. They stunk.
1: So where'd you go to middle school? Chicago Bulls. Where'd you go? Then I went to high school. Then I graduated and everything else.
0: Yeah. Got my opportunity.
1: No, it's great. No, go to the Bulls. It's great. Then you graduate, you move on. Now, two teams, two fan bases, right? We've talked about the Knicks and their victory over the Sixers and, I'm going to wait a week for the Eastern Conference Finals while these other teams all sweat it out. But a tale of two fan bases. Audio, you absolutely have to hear them making the ways around since the Knicks win over the Sixers a day ago. So local television station, Philadelphia, let's go live out to the
0: woman on the scene. Yeah, absolutely.
1: For the latest on the, you know, sports reporter there.
0: Pulse of the fan.
1: And she starts to do her report. Now we're going to play two pieces of audio for her. The first one is, they throw to her in the field, and she starts to do her report. And when Knicks fans, because, you know, it was 90% Knicks fans in Philadelphia yesterday, when Knicks fans see she's on the air live, they start to overwhelm the scene. Take a listen.
3: Action News reporter Cheyenne Corinne live inside Xfinity Mobile Arena tonight. Cheyenne, this game was brutal.
0: That's a hell of a throw.
1: Now, if it wasn't for a Knicks win, I would have worried about her. But it was the Knicks fans are just having so much fun, and it was so awesome. She's like, you'd think I'm in New York right now. What's going on? ABC6, Action News, Cheyenne Corinne.
0: But as we're talking about it, right, obviously, we play you the audio. The video is like you watch some of those nature videos. Like during Shark Week, we're going to go chumming. Hey, there's one. Yeah, and then all of a sudden, there's 15 sharks in a matter of seconds.
1: Yeah.
0: That's kind of what it looked like. Just the first guy comes into the screen, and then there's two more guys come from the other side. And before you know it, it's a full explosion.
1: Piranha.
0: I mean, I want to know whatever you got. Yeah.
1: No, or like the bees, where they put the little honey out, and then the one bee shows up, and then like you get two or three bees, and all of a sudden, like 8 seconds later, there's like 30 bees.
0: You're wearing a beard of bees. Yeah, exactly.
1: No. So, hey, to be quite honest, right? You can say a lot about Knicks fans, and I get that people don't like us. People don't like Knicks fans. All the Knicks fans are loud. They're too boisterous. They're just annoying. And I get that. I understand
0: all of it's true.
1: However, win or lose, Knicks fans show up. They show up for everything. We stunk for the better part of two decades. Doesn't matter. Knicks fans showed up. Knicks fans bought the big celebrity fans, still bought tickets. They still sold out. Knicks fans show up. Win, lose, doesn't matter. And that's what I love. Not just, hey, we stink, we can't sell out, like Philadelphia, like Joel Embiid saying, hey, don't let the Knicks fans buy our tickets. Knicks fans are saying, blank you, we're coming. Right? So say what you want about Knicks fans, and I get it, and I'll wear that because I'm part of that Knicks Nation fan base. But hey, no matter what the circumstances are, they show up. There could be a game on the moon that the Knicks are playing, and it could be, they could be down 3-0 in the first round of the playoffs, and Knicks fans would find a way to get on a rocket and get to the moon for that game.
4: It's one small step for Brunson, who's fouled and goes to the free throw line to try to cut it to 3. And one giant leap for Karl Anthony Towns, who was called for the reach in. He's now at the bench with 3 fouls.
0: Making a short joke on your guy in the middle of talking about how great everything is.
1: I gotta go by Neil Armstrong's line. I can't make it up. One small step for man, one giant leap for mankind.
0: Could grab, you know, some small.
1: If you're thinking a small
0: actor, I mean, Timothy Chalamet is a little guy.
1: Chalamet.
0: Ben Stiller's about 5'2".
1: Chalamet. Well, I had to go on the court. I had to go on the court. One giant.
2: You're in my world now, Grandma.
1: Yeah, come on, man.
0: But that is one of those appreciation moments, right? And we talk about it like all the time here in the studio. I'm a fan of my teams, but I have the burn, and then it's done. Like, all right, next game, how do you fix, whatever. It eats at you. And that little boy, that little Jason Smith is still there that gets affected by it. And right now you're chesty, but I know you're going to go home tonight. And for the next however many days before this series actually begins, it's going to eat away at you a little bit by little bit. You're going to have worries about this matchup now because you're going to watch the rest of this Cavaliers and Pistons series and everything one team or the other does well. You're going to be losing your mind going, how do we match up against that? That's just who you are. But that's the thing. It consumes you. And that is a microcosm for the Knicks fandom as a whole. So many other fan base just say, all right, I'm done. I'm not watching this anymore. Either you sell your tickets off or you leave the seats empty or whatever, because you got to be worrisome now because the team may decide, hey, you sold too many of your tickets, so beat it. Right? That certainly happens in the NFL quite a bit. Hey, we stink. And you sold off five of your games. Like, we're not going to give you those tickets back. Like, no, it's just because, you know, circumstance. And you got to go and appeal and sit in front of people and beg to keep your seats. Or you have to upgrade because now you give them more money and they'll feel better about you. But to this point, you had Sixers front 10 rows tickets. People were saying they were able to get a deal for next year for 10 grand. Man, that's yeah, pretty good for 41 home dates and rights to the playoffs. It's not a bad buy-in, which means people are abandoning ship as the process has failed ultimately.
1: So, while the Knicks, yeah, I got to understand, you got to respect that. You got to, yeah, I'll wear that. Like, we show, doesn't matter how bad we are, we show up. Then you got Sixers fans. Mm. And I didn't feel bad for Sixers fans until, you know, Cheyenne Corinne threw to the package of 76ers fans that she interviewed following the game.
0: Yeah, yeah.
5: What, all four of them?
1: Yeah, well.
0: Well, that's all that was left. Yeah. I mean,
1: here's the fans that she interviewed after the game and their thoughts on the end of the year for the 76ers.
6: I ain't gonna lie, this is a Mother's Day massacre. I left my mom, you know what I mean? It's been time thinking that I'm going down with the ship, but I'm going down with the ship, so I gotta make it up to mama.
7: Sell the team, fire Nick Nurse, everybody gone, gone, gone. Like Kyle Lowry, coach.
8: We're getting clowned. Yeah, I got nothing. I think it was game 6 a few years ago when the Knicks beat us here and we walked out and they were chanting like this. It's worse this year.
9: They gotta play better defense.
10: And I love Joel and I hope he stays. I love the whole team. They did amazing, but it's just heartbreaking. It really is.
11: It's a wrap.
5: Especially it's when Paul real. George didn't score after the first.
1: You know, and here's the thing. It's like all like the kid saying, fire everybody, name Kyle Lowry the coach. Right? Going, there's a future sports talk radio host right there. Fire Nick Nurse, get rid of everybody, right? But then the woman crying at the end, I love this team so much. I love Embiid, all that. I don't know, man. Maybe I'm getting soft in my old age, but like in my 50s now, but I'm like, I just felt bad. I never thought I'd ever feel bad for 76ers fans, but I guess it all hit me the whole time that this used to be a great sports town. They used to show up for their teams just like this. It was their booing Santa Claus. And now it's, hey, we're not going to even come to the games. We're going to sell our tickets. We're going to let Knicks fans buy it. We're going to show up. And the diehard few are the ones I feel bad for because, wow, this is not a, we talked about this last week. This is not a small market city. This is not Tampa trying to sell out tickets to the baseball playoffs. This is Philadelphia, one of the most heritage teams in the history of the NBA. And you have your star players saying, hey, in two games, don't let the other fans buy the tickets to our arena. And that's really embarrassing, man. And again, I just feel sad for the Sixers fans out of that. I felt okay until the one woman started crying. Then I felt even worse.
0: It's still real to me. We'll have to circle back and play the Maxi comments because he talked about the fandom as well. But it's that general rule of thumb, right? I can like you individually, but I hate the lot of you kind of thing. Like, I like the individual people. You get me in a larger area, and some folks are very uncomfortable. That could go to fan bases as well, right? I like individual Cub fans. I hate the Cubs. Both things can be true. In this case, you could feel bad for that woman, that girl that has gone through the process. She trusted it. And every year her heart's been broken. And at the center of it, still the same group of guys. Yep. And no matter what they've done and changed and decorated the scenery around it, it's been the same sorry end.
1: Mm-hmm.
0: And in this case, not only did you lose, you got absolutely blasted.
1: We're getting clowned, man. We got clowned. We got clowned. What did I say? We got clowned.
5: Joel Embiid got carried like baby Carlos from The Hangover.
0: The only thing that could have been better is that guy that dropped the first guy. when he dropped the Mother's Day Massacre, if he got full Randy Savage.
1: Yeah.
0: A Mother's Day Massacre.
1: Ooh, yeah, Madison Square Garden, moving a little bit east here to Philadelphia. Yeah. Time now to find out what's trending in the wide world of sports from someone who's been called the Leapin' Lanny Poffo of Fox Sports Radio.
0: Ooh.
1: Because I'll read a poem before every update. It's Steve DeSantis.
0: The poet lower yet. Let's go.
11: Expecting Slim Jims. By the way...
1: Snap into it, Steve!
11: Thank you, thank you. We have an NBA playoff update as the Lakers season could be ending tonight. Not going out a limb on that one. The Thunder with a 17-0 run to start the second quarter. As the Lakers began the period 0-9, 4 turnovers, 4 fouls, and OKC is in the lead 38-28 mid-second quarter in Los Angeles, trying for a 4-game sweep. They went 4-0 in the regular season against LA, Lakers shooting 29% from the floor. Earlier, Cleveland beat Detroit 112-103, tying that best of seven at 2 games apiece. The Cavs with a 23-0 run to start the second half. Donovan Mitchell scored 43 points. In fact, that ties an NBA playoff record since most of the points, 39 of them, came in the second half. Stats Inc. looked up all the NBA games of the last 20 years, playoffs or not, and found only one other guy had scored fewer than 5 points in a first half and then at least 38 in the second half.
5: Was it Paul George?
11: It was Jimmy Butler for a 40-point game a decade ago. Nice guess, though. On Tuesday, Minnesota tied 2 games apiece, plays at San Antonio. Victor Wembanyama, the Spurs, was kicked out in the second quarter Sunday for throwing an elbow. Reportedly no suspension or fine coming from that. The Spurs' De'Aaron Fox is questionable with a sore ankle. In the NHL playoffs, Colorado was tied 2-2 in the third period at Minnesota and beat the Wild 5-2. Avs are up 3-1. In Major League Baseball's late game, the Dodgers' offense hasn't been doing much in the last 3 weeks. They get to play the Giants, the lowest-scoring team in baseball so far. Dodgers up 2-1 on San Francisco.
1: Now, Mookie Betts is back. That's the whole thing. Mookie Betts is back.
11: Honestly, when he's on, and I'm not saying he is, he's 1-for-3 in his return, got activated today, but since he signed with the Dodgers in 2020, when he is on, the whole lineup is different. It's amazing how different it looks. They could use him. Mookie Betts returned, and officially second baseman Alex Freeland was sent to AAA today. One of the Dodger runs, in fact, the lead run, came on a double play ground out. Tampa Bay has won 15 of 17. It won at Toronto tonight 8-5. The Rays are alone in first in the AL East. 2 games over the Yankees now. Yanks lost 3-2 at Baltimore, even though they were up 2-0 and their starter Ryan Weathers had a no-hitter through 6 innings. He wound up pitching 6 1/3, allowed a single and a walk in that 7th inning. A reliever allowed a 3-run homer to Kobe Mayo, and that was the difference. Cleveland led the Angels 7-0 in the second inning, 7-2 the final. Guardians record now a game over 500, alone in first in the AL Central. Arizona got a run top of the first and won 1-0 at Texas. Seattle 3-1 winners at Houston on FS1. Julio Rodriguez, a solo homer. A reminder, NASCAR's on FS1 again this Sunday. Fox's final Cup Series telecast of the year, the All-Star Race at Dover. Back to you.
1: Thank you, Steve-O. Jason Smith Show with my best friend, Mike Harmon. So while we're watching the NBA playoffs, seeing who's moving on to the next round, for everybody sitting at home, you can now officially make phone calls for one of the top 5 players in the league. His team is open to trading him.
11: LeBron James.
1: 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Jason and Mike, Fox.
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1: 30 seconds before halftime, Lakers trail the Thunder 48-43. Thunder looking for the closer. Got more.

0: Giannis. And what they are looking for is a blue chip player, potential tons of draft picks back. Two big thoughts on this trade, on this situation, because now, hey, we're looking to move on. We're looking to move Giannis. Taking phone calls on him. Number one, the Bucks have to be prepared to not like what they get back. This is not Giannis from 4 years ago. This is Giannis from this year and the last year and a half where he's injured. He's over 30. How much more time does he have? We love Giannis, but we're not going to completely break up our team to go and make a move for him. So they have to understand they're not going to be overwhelmed. This is not LeBron hitting free agency and everybody's putting all these movies together and going to visit him and what's going to happen. This is not that kind of situation. This is not everybody's loading up with their best offers. We're going to trade him. This is going to be very underwhelming for the Bucks because the reality is Giannis is 31. He's now got injury history the last year and a half. You've seen the best of him. How many more years is he going to have like this, that build? Is he going to be playing like this when he's 38 years old? Probably not. So this is not you're getting Luka in your prime. This is not we're going to get LeBron when he's 27 years old. This is Giannis at 31 where you have a lot of questions. So if you're the Bucks, you think you're going to get all these great offers, yeah, you're going to be disappointed.
1: Yeah, I think when you look at it, you mentioned the fact that he's 31. He's played 13 years in the league. He hasn't played more than 70 games since the 2018 season. Think about that. So, like, when we go into the load management and all the rules or whatever else, he's right at that threshold virtually every year at this point. High 60s is about as good as you can expect for him to be able to play. And it's not like you mentioned Luka and LeBron where they're guys that are going to take over games, right, in terms of possessing the basketball and starting the offense. That's not Giannis's game. So you're changing out that. Plus the fact that he is to the size that he is, you got to think that you hit the tipping scale in terms of what his body's going to be able to do going forward. You got a huge player option on this deal. He's got one more year, and then the player option's like $62 million. Obviously, you would renegotiate, but it's a lot of risk that you're bringing in. Doesn't mean there aren't teams to do it, Warriors, or somebody like that to go on board and push all in for a season or two, but recognizing this isn't the long-term pursuit as you go forward.
0: The other part of it is this, and you know, I thought about this after hearing Jimmy Haslam talk the other day. Yes, that Jimmy Haslam, who now owns the Bucks, in that he says, we're either going to keep Giannis and sign him forever, or we're going to trade him. Like, what the hell is that?
1: That's kind of good. He's not lying.
0: Like, what the hell is that? Like, I mean, we're either going to stay together for, that's like if you're dating someone and they say, hey, we either have to get married or break up. Wait, what do you mean we have to get married or break up?
1: I mean, the ultimatum is on the table sometimes.
0: Yeah, but that's what this is. I mean, really, okay, so do you really want them? Do you really not? When I hear that, and this is the other big thing, is that I don't know if either side has the toughness to make trade happen. I don't know if Giannis is going to be tough enough to say, I want out, you trade me to this team or one of these two teams, and that's what I want, and I'm drawing a line in the sand. I don't know if the Bucks have it in them to say, hey, we're not quite getting exactly what we want, but we got to move on from him. We got to find a way to reinvest into it. But are we really going to trade him for this package, this team, or is this package the package that's better, and we're kind of paralysis by analysis? Honestly, I don't know that either side, because both sides got to be strong enough. Both of them are going to be strong enough to make the right decisions to get it done. I don't think they do.
1: What we need is a reporter in the field to go find a bunch of Bucks fans to create a clip like that Sixers one, and maybe someone will be pushed forward to actually make a decision, right? Because the Bucks don't want to be the bad guys. We trade Giannis. Maybe he's got a few years left. If nothing else, he's still a cash cow. Whereas Giannis, he certainly doesn't want to be the bad guy. Remember the speech he gave about everything and every first? And
0: oh, yeah.
1: My dad's buried here, kids born here, all of these things, talking about what a pillar of the community and foundational piece he is to it all. He doesn't want to suddenly blow that up. He wants to make sure that that stays. And unfortunately, you can't have it both ways. And it's gotten to the point where we're getting this report of, hey, they're ready to move on, that, well, someone leaked that. So now you just have to decide who was the one to put it out there. It's like, oh, yeah, they're ready to move on.
0: Yeah, no, I get they're ready to move on, but are they ready to make a deal?
1: No, no, no, but the

0: One
1: they're
0: is
1: ready
0: which,
1: to move on.
0: Which right. side is the pushing that narrative?
1: Again, I you need both of them. And I don't think that's the thing is I don't have the confidence that both of them are going to be the strong ones they need to be able to make this happen. I really don't.
0: Well, Giannis is certainly not going to do it from a forward facing, front facing. Mm-hmm. Hey, here's what I want to do. He's not going to be James Harden at a shoe thing yelling at people.
1: We got more on this story and another huge move out of the NBA that's got big summer after effects coming. That's next. Jason and Mike, this is Fox Sports Radio. We are
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15: In the NBA playoff game in LA, Oklahoma City up 3-0 already. Well, had a 17-0 run to start the second quarter, but the halftime lead on the Lakers is just 49-45. LA's Austin Reeves with 15 points, including a couple of three-pointers made. The rest of the Lakers from long distance, 0-9 in the first half. Cleveland has tied up its second round series at 2 games apiece. It had a 23-0 run to start the second half and beat Detroit 112-103. Donovan Mitchell, 43 points. 39 in the second half. NHL, Colorado's up 3-1 after a 5-2 win at Minnesota. Baseball's late game has the Dodgers now tied 3-3 with the Giants, bottom of the sixth. Max Muncy with the tying home run. Baltimore 3-2 over the Yankees on a 3-run homer in the seventh. Tampa Bay won again 8-5 at Toronto. Road wins for Arizona and Seattle. I'm Steve DeSager.
16: Jason, you're crazy. 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
14: 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Here they are. 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
1: 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Hit the subscribe button. After you've done that, tap the thumbs up icon. Comment away whether you agree or disagree. Let us know what you think. 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Mike and I love putting this content out for you every single night. Well, before we get back into Giannis, another big story out of the NBA today. Halftime right now, Lakers, just like the last few games have been, Lakers hanging tough through the first half with Oklahoma City. SGA has been somewhat okay.
0: Mm-hmm.
1: And that's kind of your story of the night tonight. Alex Caruso off the bench with three threes. He's
0: Caruso!
1: Got nine. But it's the Lakers chasing the Thunder. 49-45.
0: Just 6 free throw attempts thus far for the Thunder. 6 of 18 from three-point range in the game. 44% shooting. You went through all the particulars. I ask you this. Spread's 10.5.
1: Oh, I'll take the Thunder. Yeah, I'll take the Thunder on this. Like,
0: Lakers to win the game on the money line, 4-1.
1: Ooh, yeah, I'm still okay. I'm still absolutely
21: there.
1: Okay.
21: It's only a 4-point game, and the Lakers didn't score for 6 minutes.
1: No, I know. But
0: they also went on a 9-0 run.
21: They're also playing 8-on-5.
1: That means they could not score again in the second half. Like, that could happen
21: as
1: well.
21: What are they, Paul George?
1: They've been drawing inspiration watching his play from the other night.
21: Nobody draws inspiration Playoff P.
1: What do I want to watch from Playoff P? Let's watch quarters 2, 3, and 4. Oh, okay, great. Let's do that.
0: He thought getting away from the Clippers would be a boom and a giant opportunity to
21: Clippers
0: move
21: were the worst of his problems.
1: And, I mean, look, what we talked about Giannis a few minutes ago, and look, the Bucks have to understand they're not going to get the offers they expect. Who's going to go get Giannis at this point? You would get a great offer if Giannis was 25, 27, and they couldn't sign him, and it was, well, we're going to build our team around him. Then you would get the Godfather offer. Here's two of our best young players. Here's 17 first-round picks. You're getting that. But when you're to 31-year-old Giannis, not that he's not going to have interest, but you're not going to nearly get what you think. You're not going to get a big blue chip player and tons of first round picks. Like it's going to be underwhelming because the teams that's going to go after Giannis are teams like the Lakers or the Celtics, who are going to say, well, we can't really give you a ton of our best stuff because we trying to win a championship. So how about Rui Hachimura and a couple? I mean, not that that's what's going to be, but it's not going to be suddenly here's Austin Reeves and a couple of, that's not going to happen, right? Are the Celtics really going to say Jaylen Brown for Giannis straight up? Like, are they really going to say that? No, it's not going to be what they think. Doesn't mean there's not going to be interest. And I'm sure the Celtics now jump to the forefront. The Knicks are now down. Forget it. The Knicks are like, hey, we figured it out now. Kat's our facilitator. We figured stuff out. We're good now. We don't need Giannis.
0: Look at you. Less than 2 weeks later, cul-de-sac.
1: Hey, I can't go against what's happened, right?
0: I can't go against the family again.
1: Kat as the facilitator. There's more shots now for Bridges and Anunoby. There's more offense out there for everybody. That was the move. I don't think people understand just how big of a deal that making Karl-Anthony Towns the facilitator instead of a guy we're going to rely on him to go 24-12 every night. Like, that's the biggest thing for the Knicks. But so they're out, but like the Celtics jump to the forefront. The Lakers will be up there. I'm sure the Warriors will be up there. There will be teams, but like, you got to understand that you got to take an offer that might not be what you think it's going to be, because it's not going to be something where, hey, we're going to get this player and this player and these picks. Not going to happen.
0: No, you're looking at a guy, again, we don't know what the reality was of his injury / return opportunity was for the end of the season, right? He kept saying, I'm ready to go. They won't let me. They were ruling him out. How much was tanking? How much was he shouldn't have been playing, but wanted to give it the old college try, not wanting to punk out kind of thing? We don't know.
1: Could have gone to Spain. That didn't
0: work.
1: That
0: wouldn't have helped.
1: No, that's true. Yeah. All right.
0: That time
1: should have gone to Germany. Should have gone to wherever Kobe went. That's where he had to go.
0: Yeah, it was Germany. I don't know how fast that would have gotten you back, but maybe the optics are better.
1: You can fly out of Germany. You can fly their flights out.
0: I didn't mean direct flights. I think we can find them.
1: Fly over. I think you're okay. No, it's not, you know.
0: If nothing else, you could parachute in.
1: I don't think Spirit Air was the only airline flying out of there. I don't think that was the only airline flying out of there.
0: Internationally, I don't think so. I don't think so. I thought that was a short range.
1: How many times in the 90s and 2000s I flew Spirit from Detroit to L.A.? And it was like a party on the plane. That's what it was. It was like a party on the plane.
21: What kind of party?
1: You get on Spirit Airlines and like
21: a dirty cookie monster,
0: Wolf of Wall Street kind of thing.
1: No. I feel like everybody's having drinks. Everybody's able to be a little bit loud and talk and do a lot of things. I'm like, this is a plane. This is not a party. Like that's what I wanted to
21: say.
1: Did
21: you guys drink like wine out of a box?
1: No, there was no, as far as you know, there was no box wine. There was no box wine. No.
0: As far as you know.
1: I mean, now maybe people got to bring it on board. I don't know about that, but they didn't serve you box wine.
0: Okay.
1: Yeah. I think you're lucky if you got peanuts on
0: either way,
1: on Spirit.
0: I had about a 50-50 rate with them. Either it was really on time and efficient, or it all went to hell.
1: Okay. Yeah, all right. Yeah, okay.
0: No, there were a couple of times where we did that as we were trying to do our holiday travel. Holiday, and it just went awry. Mm. But that'll be in my book. But when we're talking about the Giannis situation, 31, 6'10", 7 feet, whatever we're claiming is on a given day, injury history, 13 years in the league, and a massive contract that you're going to have to extend, renegotiate, whatever. So it becomes the, all right, do you have the players commensurate for a trade? Or is it just a pile of draft picks and saying, all right, roll up with it? And it depends how much you trust your operation and your organization to run with them. Right, it's a conversation we have all the time. It's like, do I trust in the NFL or Major League Baseball or the NBA? It's like, all right, we've changed out our front office multiple times. Are these guys the guys to finally get it right?
1: Mm-hmm.
0: And at Golden State, you had that guy in Bob Myers.
1: Yeah.
0: Last couple of years, didn't really do a lot with the young players.
1: Yeah.
0: Now, they went on to other places and started playing well and saying, hey, why? So it's the Steve Kerr question.
1: Why do you think Bob Myers is on TV now? Why do you think he left? Hey, I'm done, everybody. I'm getting out while the getting's good.
0: Yeah, but a couple of times they drafted guys that ended up looking all right in spots. Like, hey, Kuminga, that guy might actually play. Hey, Steve, why did you not like him kind of thing? But you're looking at teams that want to take one last, I think, bold shot versus he's not a foundational guy.
1: Yeah.
0: He's a 2 to 3 year.
1: Yeah, and then it'll be big name, big contenders who are going to make the move. And like I said, the three teams at the top, The Lakers will be there after they get eliminated, likely tonight. The Celtics will be there. The Warriors will be there. And I know the Warriors are going to be there because there is no reason for Steve Kerr to return to the Warriors, which, again, shocking everybody this year, agreeing to a 2-year deal. And it wasn't about the money. It wasn't anything else. It didn't hold the team hostage. There is no way Steve Kerr is coming back for another couple of years to get his ass kicked every single night and to hopefully back into the play-in
0: round. Right, to grind into the play-in round.
1: He's not doing it. Now, would he want to stay and coach Steph the rest of his career? Yeah, sure. Would he want to coach Draymond one more year? Yeah, maybe. But he's not coming back unless he knows, hey, we are going to do something big in the offseason, just watch. Maybe it's one move, maybe it's two moves, but he would not be back unless he knew, hey, as soon as the offseason hits, when it gets here, we are making move X. We are doing this and we are doing this. And I have full confidence that we're doing, even though it can't be official, we have full confidence that we are going to have a couple of big moves and we're going to be contenders next year. Now, maybe that's Giannis, maybe it's moving Jimmy Butler, whatever it is, they're going to do some big things, probably two big things, because they want to go back to being the contender for the last couple of years of Steph Curry, because Steph is still playing at a pretty high level. Not the same level he was at even a couple of years ago. You saw, like, it felt like a big farewell for him in the play-in round. Look at that great game that Steph had. He's got too much pressure on him now. There's nobody else to take the pressure off of him. His points are much more difficult to come by. But there is, I'm telling you, there is no way Steve Kerr comes back unless he knows we have move X and Y coming, and we're going to be back. These are two moves that on paper are going to get us back to the top of the Western Conference, competing for a title in Steph's last years. There's no way he returns unless he knows that.
0: Yeah, it'd be curious to watch the salary cap manipulation and changing when we talk about the aprons and the finagling of finances and restructuring deals and everything else, because right now they're last in terms of available cap space off the fun and exciting Spot track, however you want to pronounce it, as we look at it from this current state. But all of that changes, new CBAs and new rules and changing that. And they've got a bunch of money that'll come off the books. Most of their veteran guys are in their final year. Steph, Draymond, et cetera, or Draymond's one and the bonus, I believe, as you look at it. So it's sign-in trades, certainly an option, because that's where the Lakers could get involved. Because Hachimura's an unrestricted free agent. Austin Reeves go on down the line. They got a lot of bodies coming off. So if there's the potential there of, all right, sign Reeves and he gets traded over there or something to that effect. But the Steve Kerr part of it, definitely, you know, there's no way he's coming back because it can't be all sentimental. As much as he wants to ride out the string with Steph Curry.
1: Look, he's got health issues, his back, and he doesn't like getting drubbed all the time. All the headlines, you can tell he's exhausted. But hey, couple more years, Steve, don't worry, we're getting Giannis, or we're making this trade, we're doing something else. We're gonna do this. Okay, great. Steph telling something, being assured of it without being 100%. Okay. I'm cool with this. Coming back.
0: Could they have gotten over this year with Jimmy Butler? Probably not. But that team would have been fun to watch. Right? Yeah. I mean, they would have probably been in the middle of the pack in terms of the playoff seeding, maybe.
1: Like, it could be. And I said Steve Kerr is going to wait to come back until you see how free agency goes. Think about something like this. Let's just use Giannis for an example, right? Not that I know anything. Just use Giannis for an example, right? Because the Bucks are taking trade offers for Giannis. All right. It could be as simple as, hey, we can get Giannis, but you have to come back to coach. He's only coming if you're going to be the coach. If you're not coaching, or he doesn't know if you're coaching or not, you need to make up your mind, he's not coming. So Steve Kerr says, okay, I'm back. Not for 1 year. Not just going to come back, but I'll be here for the next 2 years. So Giannis or whoever is like, okay, I feel good about doing that the next 2 years. Golden State, that's where I'm going.
0: Well, wherever he goes, there's got to be some level of stability, right? And that's one thing that, you know, with the Lakers now, with J.J. Redick, he's shown, all right, I'm the guy. And I think everybody, even, you know, his staunchest adversaries like you, have to admit he's done a pretty damn good job this year for the most part. Still some questions now and again in terms of circumstance and down distance kind of decision making. But how many organizations do you have that? It's a very rare thing. All right, Steve Kerr's in that rarefied era of being able to call his shots.
1: Yeah, No, I mean, look, he's the one guy that can do that, right? I can go
0: sit. Spoelstra down there in Miami. That's it.
1: And he's still a young guy where I can go for a couple of years and do TV, and then I can come back. I could stay here for 2 years. Maybe I'm re-energized, whatever it is. Like, he needs something that's going to not give him back his love of basketball, but give him back his love of the grind, where there could be something there for me at the end. I don't like going home and watching all these playoffs. I don't like seeing J.J. Redick and sitting there looking up at the scoreboard in the second round of the playoffs. Well, I've been home for now 2.5 weeks. I don't want to see that. I don't want to see these coaches where I don't even know who they are, and they're coaching in the second and third round of the playoffs.
0: How many people yesterday, I was like, the hell's this guy talking about Wemby? Mitch Johnson, everybody. This is the Spurs head coach.
1: I don't even know who that guy is.
0: Who the hell is this guy sitting in the chair? Where the hell's Popovich?
1: So trust me, big things are coming for the Warriors this offseason. Just watch. You miss any tonight's show, be sure to catch the podcast. 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So coming up next, we'll have more on the Lakers and the Thunder. Thunder opening up a 9-point lead here midway through the third quarter. But straight ahead, do we have a late-breaking football story that's going to knock your socks off? That's next right here. 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
0: Fox Sports Radio, the Jason Smith Show with my best friend, Mike Harmon. Thunder and the Lakers, 5.5 to go in the third quarter. Still in the third quarter because, you know, this game tipped off about 8 minutes ago. 68-61, Thunder with the lead, looking for the closer against the Lakers. We'll have more on this game coming up in a few minutes. But a couple of big football stories. And the first one, you know, last week we talked about sneaky. There's been two sneaky good signings this offseason so far in the NFL. Number one, Juwan Jennings to the Vikings. Three pretty good weapons now for Kyler Murray. Really like that offense. If it doesn't work, it's 1 year. But, man, you thought Juwan Jennings would be going back to the 49ers. Now it's their third receiver. Like, that's a pretty good offense. Sneaky good signing today, David Njoku to the Chargers. Now, all of a sudden, the Chargers have a great tight end room. And you think, well, they have a Ronda Gadsden who broke out last year. Remember, I told you Ronda Gadsden was breaking out. Cusio. But
1: this is not a case where, boy, they've got a guy who's a pro bowler who, you know, has had some injury issues, but he's going to be able to be on the field the same time as Gadsden. Gadsden's one of those hybrid wide receiver tight ends. He's not that typical middle of the field guy. Like when he was at Syracuse, they lined him out wide. They threw jump balls to him in the end zone. Like he's that kind of what he's almost like the Chargers, almost like a Kellen Winslow type, except doesn't quite have the full size of Kellen Winslow. And I mean the first Kellen Winslow,
0: the original,
1: but
0: the Hall of Famer.
1: Now, all of a sudden, you look at these weapons that the Chargers have, and it's like, whoa, and Mike McDaniel? I mean, we talked about a little bit with Jason Lock and Ford early in the show. Everybody's sleeping on the improvements and how good this offense can be. Like, I mean, now Justin Herbert suddenly, oh, maybe he's going to have an MVP-type season. I'd love to disagree and go, you guys just having a hot take. No, man, this offense is going to be really good. They have a lot of weapons. They can get on the field at the same time. This is going to be something.
0: Well, we talked a lot about the change and going back to what McDaniel did with Tua Tagovailoa when that offense was humming and he was getting guys in stride. That's it. It's all about the timing and rhythm and trying to bring a little bit more of that to the Chargers. And really, it comes back to offensive line depth and keeping those tackles healthy and upright. So that's task number one, but they've gone and they've added and fortified with depth there. So we'll see how that plays and made a couple of offseason acquisitions. But when we look at the pass catchers and the opportunity, and Njoku's a good pass blocker, decent in the run game. We expect more from Hampton and being able to establish some balance there for Herbert as well. Key is keeping him off his ass, right? I mean, he's been on his back so often these last couple of years. I don't think you have a true sense, because even as you get towards the playoffs, what's he playing with? And you can only do with what's on the field. But yeah, fairly or unfairly, I mean, it's now the reputational thing of this is what he hasn't done. And you can argue it, and it becomes excuses versus reasons, depending on which side of the equation that you're on. But if you can keep a couple of these pieces together and healthy, and that's the biggest question for the Chargers, it comes back to the training room and whatever. But adding another piece like this at $8 million, if he can stay healthy, he's a 60 to 70 catch guy.
1: Yeah.
0: Right? He's a red zone threat. He's an opportunist there. So all of a sudden, you add a weapon like this late in the process, because we forget about free agent part 3A or 3B or whatever this is.
1: Oh, yeah.
0: The guys that are still swirling around.
1: Who's still out there? Let me go to ESPN.com.
0: What's the top 50?
1: They have the article on, here's the best free agents left.
0: The guy's still standing.
1: If we could just get one of these guys, guess what? You could have had one of these guys anytime you wanted to.
0: Just been waiting.
1: Sneaky good signing for David
0: Njoku. No, I dig this. And expecting more, I mean, because McConkey will get back to his role with Keenan Allen gone.
1: Yeah, nobody's happier than that. The party at Ladd McConkey's house when realized that was happening, he was so
0: excited. I get those targets back, right?
1: Hey, fantasy owners, come to my house for the big party on Monday night. but this story out of college football that we're going to talk about now, it's going to be everywhere tomorrow because, wow, is this lightning. So LSU head coach Lane Kiffin, who very famously left Ole Miss during their college football playoff run last year to take the job at LSU, did an interview with Vanity Fair that was published today. And a quote he gave about why he left Ole Miss is what's going to be the fulcrum of everybody's attention. He was asked about the concerns about recruits who would tell him that they weren't interested in coming to Ole Miss while he was running the program. Coach, you don't want to go there. Why? This is the quote from Lane Kiffin. They would say, hey, coach, we really like you, but my grandparents aren't letting me move to Oxford, Mississippi. That doesn't come up when you say Baton Rouge, Louisiana. Parents were sitting here this weekend saying the campus's diversity feels so great. It feels like there's no segregation. Wow. And we want that for our kid because that's the real world. Lane Kiffin, wow, like the guy goes out of his way to be incredibly unlikable. I mean, really, man, all you have to do is just say, hey, LSU is great. The resources here, Ole Miss, because quite honestly, I don't think anybody would blame. The timing was awful, but the blame to say, okay, are you really going to turn Ole Miss into a power, or do you have a better job going to LSU the resources there and be. I don't think anybody would say, okay, I don't get why he left. But you're throwing around, you throw around segregation. That word is like lightning, man. Whoa, segregation. You're bringing up people's ideas of the 60s and how the stuff that we went through in this country that's like, wow, it's embarrassing to think that we had to go through it. You're talking about segregation? Whoa, dude, what are you saying, man? What are you saying? Is this the whole state of Mississippi? Is this just the football program? Is this just the campus? Is this the city of Oxford? Like, you have decided to take a topic and turn it into something that now has a huge racial element to it, that only has a racial element to it. Like, you're talking segregation in Oxford, Mississippi. Now I got to hear. Now I got to what goes on at Ole Miss. What's a campus Ole Miss like that this is what Lane Kiffin is saying? And I want to go back to the beginning where he says it's tough for him to get recruits to come play there. Obviously, he got enough good recruits to come play there because they went to the playoff last year. Mm-hmm. And he was doing so well, he got the job at LSU. So I don't think that he's struggling getting recruits there. Like, why is he saying this? Like, does he just want to be unlikable? Does he just want to twist the knife in Ole Miss? Were things that bad behind the scenes when he left it? Now, I don't care. Look at what I'm going to say. Like, he goes out of his way to just be absolutely unlikable.
0: It begets so many questions, right? Going, and I have no doubt that the number of Freedom of Information Act requests and interview requests and people sniffing around the campus to try to figure out what he's getting at, right? You lay it out when you're talking about administrative versus the football team versus the campus versus the town. Like, it's all those levels and layers, but what could have been just a very innocuous response, right? You could have just very simply just said, look at the money that's available, the resources, the campus, et cetera. You can infer it. You can talk, you know, and imply that the campus is, it's a better campus life or whatever else. And maybe it is. Maybe I have no idea. Right. But to go to and use that as the summary statement to it all is just a really curious space. I got to think there's got to be follow-ups and outtakes to this interview that extends from that, because no interviewer is just letting you have that statement without follow-ups.
1: When he was asked about this comment today after it came out of Vanity Fair, he said, quote, I hope my comment comes across respectful to Ole Miss. Wait, what? Dude, and that's the thing about being unlikable, right? Forget about the racial aspect, which he decided to make a thing now, right? So now it becomes a topic. Okay. But just think back for a second. He was treated really well by Ole Miss. Really well. So much so. I mean, what, he won 50 games in 4 years? Like, it's so well that he got them to the playoff. Things were great there. He loved life there. How many times did he say, I love it here at Ole Miss? I love it here. It's great here at Ole Miss. I love Ole Miss. Why would I want to leave? Now you're leaving, and now it's, yeah, well, here's the thing, is that recruits would tell me they don't want to come play there. Whoa. So things were not good? All of a sudden things were bad? Like, and now you're taking a place that you said you loved, that means a lot to a lot of people that welcomed you, that you were able to jumpstart your career, and say, yeah, it might not be that great a place, because I'm throwing around words like segregation and diversity, and it's not there, and it's all this, whoa. All of a sudden now that's a problem? Like, we didn't hear about this before. Didn't hear about this now. Now you're saying this is an issue? Like, this is a place you supposedly loved, and you left only because, hey, I had a chance to go someplace else. Now all of a sudden at the end, now I'm throwing Ole Miss and Oxford, everything under the bus. Like, it's that bad. I'm like, wow, man, I'm going out of my way for people to hate me when he doesn't have to do that. I mean, that's a skill, man. That's a skill. It's one thing to be unlikable. It's another thing to say, hey, I'm going to go out of my way to be unlikable. Oh, he'd be a great WWE villain where they actually come up with scripts going, hey, what if I did this, man? They'd really hate me. Yes, that's an awesome thing, man. You'll be the biggest villain in the world. But Lane Kiffin does it in real life.
0: Yeah, that's straight out of 80s WWF, WWE, where you had all the characters that you did that... all these years later, you scratch your head, but you're still endearing.
1: Hey, Nikolai Volkov, what if I sang the Russian national anthem before every match? They'll throw stuff at you. Yeah, but it'll be great. Go do it. That's great.
0: That's exactly what you're doing here. Quote, there are some things I'm saying that are factual. They're not shots. Another line from Kiffin. The follow-up here, and this is AL.com. According to Vanity Fair, population of Baton Rouge, 51% black, 36% white, whereas Oxford, 66% white, 26% black.
1: Okay. If that's the break, that's the breakdown. But now I want to know, wait, what's going on here? Why are we just hearing about it now? Like all of a sudden, like he says this, I'm gone from there now, man. I'm out the door. Like why, now what's going on now? Now I got to know what happened. What happened that you're not telling us? What's going on here?
0: LSU returns to Oxford September 19th.
1: Ooh, man. I mean, really, why say something like this? Why? It's not like I got to get it off my chest. I have this. And if nothing makes sense in the whole thing, because I'm like, okay, it's not like he underachieved there and got a job someplace else and said, well, you want to know why I underachieved is because, you know, people said my grandparents aren't going to let me come play here. They're not going to let me come play here because of what's going on. Well, okay. Then at least I would understand. I'm trying to find a way to make it look like why I'm not a good head coach, but he won there. He won with guys. He won with dudes. I mean, really, this is unnecessary.
0: But if you were, while you were there and you wasn't there for a year, right? It wasn't a cup of coffee. If you're there, you can potentially in a role of such position exact and enact change. Like if this is legitimately happening in your program, isn't that something you're trying to call to your civic leaders and to your administration and everything else while you're there, while you can affect change, not after you've left and gone out the back door and taken another? Like, it just makes no sense to me other than it just plays to character.
1: This is such a shocking story. And now it's going to get a lot of life the next 24 hours, and it's going to be polarizing, and it's just going to be bad for him. In the end, it's going to be bad for him. And does he think this is going to get more recruits coming his way? Hey, I want everybody to know that we're a great place and Ole Miss isn't. Like, okay, you can do that when you sell them. It's not like you can't find a way to get in contact with the kids, but just to say that about a place that you loved, that meant so much to you, that you really succeeded at, now say, oh yeah, it wasn't a great place. Whoa.
0: And the place where you got your career and trajectory back.
1: Man. Again, this is going to be a really big story. It's just breaking tonight, with a Vanity Fair article for Lane Kiffin. Time now to find out what's trending in the wide world of sports. My guy's been called the Alex Caruso of Fox Sports Radio. Nobody's ever seen him without that white headband. It's Steve DeSager.
11: And my shot blocking abilities, yes, which is yes, clearly that, been that on display as well. Here.
0: Yes. Yes. No question.
1: Do you think
0: about
1: people,
0: it.
1: If you saw a headshot of Alex Caruso and he didn't have the headband on, would people know who he was?
11: No. It would take a second.
1: Yeah.
11: Absolutely. It's okay. Like, you know, seeing football guys without the helmet, some of them.
0: Yeah, no, that's true.
11: Honestly. Lakers recently just took the lead late third quarter against Oklahoma City. Thunder have got it back. 77-76, Oklahoma City, just over a minute left in the third. OKC already up 3-0 in their second round playoff series. I know no one who is picking the Lakers to keep the season going, and yet here we are late third quarter, and to say the least, it's a game. The Thunder,
0: the Lakers are back, Steve.
11: Thunder had a 17-0 run to start the second quarter. Oklahoma City went 4-0 regular season against LA, 3-0 so far against them in this postseason. We'll keep you updated. Earlier at Cleveland, the Cavs now 6-0 at home this postseason, beat Detroit again 112-103 to tie up that second round series 2 games apiece. Cavs had a 23-0 run to start the second half. James Harden, 24 points, 11 assists. And then there's the night for Donovan Mitchell, 43 points, 39 in the second half, which ties the all-time NBA record for a postseason game. Sleepy Floyd against the Lakers in 1987 had 39 in the second half of a playoff game.
1: Karis, you got Sleepy Floyd in the show. Done. Very nice.
11: I remember that game.
1: Yeah.
11: Caris LeVert, ex-Cav, 24 points off the bench. Detroit will host Game 5 on Wednesday, but we know there's going to be a Game 6 in Cleveland on Friday. WNBA is off. 3 games coming up tomorrow. In the NHL, Colorado up 3-1 after winning 5-2 at Minnesota. That game was 2-2 in the third period. Carolina had swept Philadelphia last Saturday after the Hurricanes swept their first round series as well. Montreal up 2-1 will host Buffalo again tomorrow. Anaheim tied 2 games apiece, plays Tuesday at Vegas. In the late night ball game at Dodger Stadium, San Francisco got 3 runs in the 7th off the bullpen. It's now top of the 8th, 6-3 Giants over the Dodgers. Shohei Ohtani 0-4 so far, batting average down to 234. Meanwhile, we had a Yankee loss, even though starter Ryan Weathers was tossing a no-hitter through six innings at Baltimore.
1: Steve, how did the bullpen do in the seventh inning?
11: Well, let's see. The starter lasted six and a third, gave up a leadoff single, gave up a walk. Reliever comes in, gives up a three-run homer, and the Orioles win the game 3-2. Kobe Mayo with that bottom of the seventh three-run shot, and the Yankees have lost five of six. By the way, O's catcher Samuel Basayo was scratched with a sore knee. Cleveland manager Stephen Vogt missed a second straight game tonight due to illness, but the Guardians won, and they're now 22-21, alone in first in the AL Central. Cleveland led 7-0 in the second inning and beat the Angels 7-2. Tampa Bay has won 15 of 17. The Rays won at Toronto 8-5, the loss to Kevin Gausman. The Rays are alone in first in the AL East, two games over the Yankees now. At Texas, pitcher Nathan Eovaldi of the Rangers was scratched from his start due to left side tightness. Arizona got a run top of the first, and that was it. 1-0 the final at Texas. On FS1, Seattle, a 3-1 winner at Houston. Julio Rodriguez, a solo homer. The A's are due to call up outfielder Henry Bolte from AAA. He had 12 straight hits recently in the minors and already has 12 homers, 17 steals this season for Las Vegas. Number one Yannick Sinner of Italy won his third round match at the Italian Open, his 25th straight victory. Coco Gauff won her fourth rounder, as did Jessica Pegula. Number four Iga Swiatek eliminated Naomi Osaka 6-2, 6-1. Speaking of the Pegulas, by the way, the Buffalo Bills are going to open their new stadium on a Thursday. Week two against the Lions. The NFL will release the full schedule on Thursday night. Fox TV announced today they're going to have in college football Oklahoma at Michigan week two. Back to you.
1: Now, you know, I missed one story, and I read the reason why I bring this up. The Mets are promoting their number two prospect, A.J. Ewing.
11: That's right.
1: Because everybody stinks. Luis Robert can't stay healthy. They're bringing up A.J. Ewing. Why are they bringing him up now?
11: Why are they bringing him up now?
1: Well, if you're going to bring up a guy named Ewing, look at how the Knicks are doing. Of course you're going to bring up Ewing now. You're not going to wait. You look at the Knicks are going to the Eastern Conference Finals. Hey, when's the best time to have a guy named Ewing playing? We're going to have a guy named Ewing playing now. That's what's happening.
11: I honestly was going to be Ewing, and like they were playing in Dallas or something.
1: Carlos Mendoza brings the lineup with a frozen envelope to the to the manager before the game. Thank you very much, Steve. I got to have Ewing.
0: Nicely done. That was good.
1: Coming up next, we get back into the biggest NBA story the last 24 hours. Keep it here. Jason and Mike, Fox.

0: team is in the Eastern Conference Finals.
1: That's right.
0: The Knicks are in.
2: With thousands of their fans here on the road in Philly, Knicks win. They're on their way to the Eastern Conference Finals.
0: Keep it locked as we set you up for the NBA Finals. Let's go. All of your NBA news on Fox Sports Radio.
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22: Where's my ice cream?
23: Yeah, exactly. Where's my ice cream?
21: Hey, it looks like the Lakers can hang their first banner at Crypto.
22: Hey, Jason, careful what you say here.
21: They enter the fourth quarter with an 84-80 lead. This is the first time the Thunder have faced a fourth quarter deficit in the NBA playoffs. You can hang a banner for that. Forced OKC into fourth quarter deficit.
22: This isn't the Mets, dude. Get those fours up.
21: The Mets would have hung that already. The Mets would have hung, hey, got to tip off against a really good team.
22: The Mets actually did hang it.
21: Yeah. We have enough problems, Frostburg. We're tanking for Arch Manning. Everything's going to be fine. And I have no time for the Mets right now because I am locked in on the Knicks.
22: You got 6 days to talk about
21: the Mets. 6 days and no Knicks, man. Yeah, it's going to be tough.
22: You got six days to where you're going to ruminate and marinate all over the Mets.
21: Oh, man. Are you kidding? Oh,
22: I mean, you had to jam that Ewing story in.
21: Oh,
22: you want to give everybody a preview of what he is? I mean, is he a junk baller or what? I mean, what do we got?
21: No. A.J. Ewing's a speedy outfielder. He's going to hit for average. He's good defender. He's in the lineup because Lewis Robert Jr. isn't. Thanks for him, by the way. I went from, hey, thanks for him, to, hey, thanks for that guy. No, I mean, look, having 6 days now in between games, it's going to be time for me to just be excited. 6 days at least in between games.
22: No, it's crazy.
21: Because it doesn't look like it's going to start until the 19th. So now I have like 8 days potentially before the Knicks play again.

0: between the end of training camp
1: yeah, yeah.
0: and coming back. My God, don't do anything dumb.
2: No, I feel pretty, Brunson, I feel pretty good. There's nobody I worry about that at this point.
0: Well, because they can't get into any of the parties, no, so they'll be okay.
2: They'll be home at 8 o'clock every night. Listen, you're home with your family, you're watching TV, you're watching tape, and you're ready for the next round of the playoffs, whether it's the Cavaliers or the Pistons. You're ready for the Eastern Conference Finals. After winning yesterday, I mean, the Knicks have, in the last 10 days, they're beating everybody by 50. They're out to big leads. They don't give it up. They don't let the teams back in. Carl Anthony Towns becoming the facilitator is the exact move that nobody knew the Knicks needed, but they did, because now there's enough points out there for Bridges. There's points out there for Anunoby. They didn't have to bring Anunoby back. He can have a nice week and a half off before he comes back from his injury. Everything is working for the Knicks. They are playing an extremely high level. My only concern, and I get this is called first world problems.
0: Sure.
2: My only concern is, are the Knicks peaking now? Are they peaking a little too early? Because you look at the other big teams in the playoffs, right? Still, I never get a sense that the Thunder are peaking yet. You know, it's not like they've been beating teams and SGA is scoring 35, 40 a game. No, they're not doing that, right? The Pistons were playing well, but now they're in a dogfight. Dogfight between the Spurs and the T-Wolves, which we didn't think was happening. Like, But the Knicks are playing the best of any team in the playoffs. The Thunder are there too, but the Thunder basically doing it because we just have such a high level. We're the champs. Like, we're better than everybody. So I kind of get it. But with the Knicks, it's that they're beating everybody so bad. And all the old Knicks issues that came up, turnovers late, not making shots, the offense absolutely in free fall or stalling. None of that is happening. They're playing so well, but how long can you play that way for? And with time off going into the Eastern Conference Finals, like, that's my only concern. Again, first world problems, and I get it. Okay, everybody else would love to have my problems, but you're asking me for something. What's something, the one thought that, you know, I think about when that I want to push the dark thoughts away, when I want to think about just go New York, it creeps in. Okay, what if the Knicks are peaking? What if the Knicks are peaking at the wrong time and they're peaking right now?
0: History. A realization that the Eastern Conference stinks.
2: No, this is the best Eastern Conference ever. Greatest Eastern Conference ever.
0: Maybe all these teams are a bunch of ultra-rans and beat up on a bunch of bums.
2: Dude, this is better than if the Eastern Conference had Magic and Michael and Kareem all at the same time.
0: No, I told you, keep it all Eastern Larry Conference, Bird. Guys, because then we get to bring in, you know, some of those.
2: Kareem played with the Bucks for a long time. Eh?
0: Well, Lou
2: Isaiah,
0: did.
2: Dumars.
0: That was his alter ego.
2: Yeah, I mean... This is as good as the Eastern Conference has ever been. I mean, it's never been this good. Ever.
0: Ever, right?
2: In history of the NBA.
0: Full of the complete world that we've been in all these many years you and I have been watching basketball. That's what you're saying about the Knicks. I also like that you equated the Thunder to Globo Gym.
2: They're better than you.
0: We're
2: and
0: better
2: they know
0: than
2: it.
0: You.
2: Yeah.
0: Because that's the thing. They're also playing without Jalen Williams. They've had no... cause to get. He's standing around in a Bon Jovi shirt tonight.
1: Here, you want a little something for the ride home? My milkshake brings all the boys to the yard, and they're like, it's better than yours, Tam Ray. It's better than yours.
0: As long as it doesn't end with him looking all slovenly, eating cheeseburgers and really congealed hot dogs and pizza.
2: Hot dogs, yeah, hot dogs.
0: And the pizza on the...
2: grabs the hot dog, shoves it in.
0: I mean, sniffing on the pizza.
2: I mean it. That's my own. But I'm like, okay, I'll deal with that while the next 7 days in my head is just, go New York, go. Maybe we're peaking too early. Go New York. I just have to sing go New York loudly.
0: And when trouble comes, and it's not the Sixers.
2: Yeah.
0: Right? Who weren't supposed to be. Nope. I'm not even supposed to be here.
2: No.
0: And then they weren't.
2: No. I was scared of the Sixers for no reason.
0: You actually were really nervous.
2: But then, I had no reason to be scared of the Sixers.
0: But then you get into this next phase where you're all excitable and everything, is that what happens if they get tested, when they get tested, and suddenly Carl Anthony Towns isn't happy with this 5-for-7.
2: Then I'm going to say,
0: I knew
2: it.
0: Back to
2: I knew this was
0: again.
2: Coming. I knew this was coming. I knew it was too good to be true.
0: Where's my 15-to-20 shots? I could have made a difference in the low post.
2: I don't think Kat's going to say that now. Now, that could be an off-season thing, but
3: no,
2: I don't
3: the
2: think he's
3: says
2: going to
3: meow.
2: Say that now. No, Kat. He's not going to say that now. I'd be... I'd be so disappointed, and I would want to go on a darkness retreat if that happened. Hey, I need the ball more. Wait, what are you talking about? We're winning every game by 50. Yeah, but
3: you, Aaron Rodgers.
2: It's not good for me, man.
0: Well,
2: I
0: and then
2: the
0: they get
2: more.
0: Tested, and maybe they lose one, and he goes, well, you know, we haven't been running the offense like I liked it.
2: Coming up next, we got more from the NBA. The draft.

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11: The Oklahoma City Thunder, up 3 games to none in their second round playoff series, have retied the game at the Lakers, 92-all, 6.5 minutes left. Shai Gilgeous-Alexander with 28 points for OKC. For the Lakers, Austin Reeves with 25, LeBron James 22. LA season could end tonight. Cleveland, meanwhile, is tied at 2 games apiece after another home win against Detroit, 112-103. The Cavs had a 23-0 run to start the second half. Donovan Mitchell finished with 43 points, 39 in the second half. In the NHL playoffs, Colorado is up 3-1 after a 5-2 victory at Minnesota. In the late ball game, it's now Giants 7-3 at the Dodgers, and bases loaded for San Francisco. No outs in the top of the ninth. Earlier, Baltimore hit a 3-run homer in the seventh to beat the Yankees 3-2. Tampa Bay won again, 8-5 at Toronto. I'm Steve DeSager.
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12: 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Well, 6.5 minutes to go in the fourth quarter in L.A. in a game that's going to end at 1:30 a.m. East Coast time. But still, 86% more people are watching the NBA because, you know, the streaming partners and the games that are on this late.
14: Well, you know, you do get credit for that, leaving the TV on and falling asleep on your couch.
12: Listen, just
14: it still counts. Your viewing time is actually much higher.
12: You don't have to watch. Just when you go to bed, just leave it on. Okay, that's great. It says here the sixth most watched television program was the Star Spangled Banner at 3 a.m. when TV shows went off the air.
14: Think about it when you have the full overnight. Wow, look how successful the rewatches of NYPD Blue, Law and Order, and Charmed are.
12: You know, and that's, I was thinking about that the other day because I was talking about that with Zoe. I said, yeah, when growing up, like 2 a.m. or 3 a.m., there were times when the TV stations went off the air. They didn't put programming on 24/7. So they would show, it would be the Star Spangled Banner and it would be fireworks. And then it would just be the boo and the,
14: yeah,
12: and
14: the color and the, code
12: and the color code for like 4 hours. Until like the morning show, you know, was coming on, and they would go back.
14: We'll be back on air at 6 a.m. or whatever the one line note would be.
12: That would be it. I mean, that's what happened. They would go off the air. There would be no programming from like 3 a.m. until 6 a.m.
14: Well, and that's the shocker for folks. You know, we've come a long way from those 4 channels. Remember when Fox was such a revolutionary concept?
12: FS1,
14: FS2.
12: It was local. Your local Fox channel. We had CBS 2, 4, and 7, right? CBS, NBC, ABC, and then we also had 5, which was independent, which is now CW.
16: It was the WB, remember?
14: WGN, WB, whatever.
12: Then we had Channel 9. Which was independent,
16: Chase's,
12: New
16: K-Cal.
12: York. Right, that was KCAL, right? That's where the Mets were, WOR. Then you had 11, which was local Fox, and 13, which was PBS. Those were the stations, yet that's what you had. That's all you had.
14: And they faded to black, and it told you go to sleep, jerks.
12: Oh, yeah.
14: You're done with this. Unless you like this test signal.
12: Everything is over.
14: The evening has ended.
12: It's over, Johnny. Oklahoma City and the Lakers again, 92-92. Game is tied with 6.5 to go in the fourth quarter. Lakers trying to avoid elimination. Hopefully this game ends before we get off the air. We can talk about it. But again,
14: we certainly aren't getting any post-game commentary.
12: Man. But the NBA streaming partners know. We're going to put the game on. We're going to put the Lakers and the Thunder on as late as humanly possible because we want people to just tune out on the East Coast. We want people to not watch, man. Because, again, 6 a.m. or whatever time people get up, you know, 5 a.m., 5:30. 5:30 comes at 5:30, whether you're staying up till 11:30, 12 o'clock, or 1 o'clock in the morning. So, I mean, I can't believe that starting a game this late makes sense. Come on,
14: they're in cahoots with all the coffee and energy drink companies.
12: Want to stay up late? Yes, I do. Yes, I do. Yes, I do. Yes, I do. Yes, I do.
14: Would you like to watch the fourth quarter of this game live?
12: Yes, I do.
14: Look at him twitch.
12: So, while we're waiting for this game to happen, the after effects of the NBA draft lottery, which happened on Sunday, continue to be felt throughout the league. The Washington Wizards win the draft lottery.
14: How about that?
12: Yep. The Pacers are very upset.
14: Well, they did their best. I mean, they really, really tried to give it their all. I mean, they gave it the old college try to say, we are coming for that number one overall pick. Oh, I mean, you had Halliburton. Not only has he shown up at every WWE event, but he was doing interviews again today. I mean,
12: listen, I got it. Hey,
14: I hope he's well. I mean, he went through a horrible story, man. His illness and trying to come back. But the Pacers did everything they could suck. And
12: we should talk more about the Pacers getting ready for the lottery. I mean, we can't always talk about the Knicks getting ready for the next round of the playoffs. Like, the Pacers getting ready for the lottery. That's a thing, man.
14: Look at you.
12: What? All I'm saying is getting ready for the lottery, especially the Pacers coming off of last year, is a really big deal. So the Pacers were...
14: Nembhard is still haunting your dreams, okay? That's all I'm going to say. That's never going away.
16: We still have that highlight.
12: Look,
14: do we?
12: No, we don't need it. The Pacers
13: And you saw the apology the Pacers gave to their fans because they lose the fifth overall pick because of the trade for Zubats earlier this offseason. But let me say this before we get to a bigger take on the draft lottery. Zubats is a really good, solid player.
14: Mm-hmm.
13: And the odds are you going to get a player as good as him with a number five overall pick? Are you going to get a guy as good at number five who's going to be worthy of that in the next 5 years? Is he going to take 5-6 years to develop? Like, you got a guy that's still a pretty good trade. No, nobody knew it was going to be number five overall. And the draft this year is 5 to 6 really good players deep. So I get that, but you got a player that, hey, if Halliburton didn't get hurt, that's a pretty good add, man. That's a pretty good big that you added to that team. Zubats is a pretty solid dude, and him worth the fifth overall pick being on the right side of 30. Yeah. I think that's pretty good. You didn't have to apologize if you're the Pacers.
14: What is crazy is how long he's been in the league.
13: Yeah. Oh, yeah, yeah.
14: Right?
13: Yeah.
14: I mean, yeah. But still 29 years old, 7-footer, and a perennial all-star. Like, he is a classic big.
13: Yes. 100%. Right? I mean, I get you want to apologize because the optics look bad that we traded away a pick that turns out to be the number five overall pick, but it's not like you traded the number one pick and it was Cooper Flagg. Like, okay, you traded the number five pick and you got a guy that's going to be part of you for the next few years.
14: Or you were the Clippers were due for something to go right for them.
13: Yeah.
14: Because we're watching SGA still doing his thing.
13: I know. But the thing about the lottery is that, you know, we talked about it on Friday. The NBA continues to bury the lottery, even though it's such a huge deal and a must-watch television program. It could be a standalone show that they put on a night where there's no NBA playoff games and nobody would care, right? So you see coming off of this is the angst and fans upset. Oh, here's the Wizards. All they do is tank. And they wind up with the number one pick. All the teams that tried to do was tank. They wind up with the number one picks. How are we going to fix this? You know, what's it going to be next year with teams getting into the lottery and not finishing in the bottom three, but finishing in the sweet spot in the 4 through 7? Is that going to fix things? And let me just tell you this, right? Because everybody seems to have a take about, they know how to fix it. They know how to make things happen. And look, I admit, I like Rick Bucher's comment the most, which is financial penalties for teams that finish at the bottom. They don't revenue share as much, or they lose, because that's going to get owners saying, we're not tanking, I'm not losing any more money, right? Because why are we not getting any further reforms in the lottery? Because owners don't like to lose money. That's why we're not getting the further reform. If you're able to do something monetary, yeah, that's a big thing. Like, that's something that's going to turn the league into a league that goes anti-tanking, right? So what you have to understand about the lottery is that it is just always going to be a beautiful disaster, and we're all just going to ride it week and year after year. The lottery is never going to get fixed to any part of a solution that we're going to say, now they fixed it, it's perfect. It's going to be stuff they try to do every year, because this year is about these teams tanking. Then it's going to be about teams not playing their guys. We're going to continue to try to figure this out, and it's just going to be something we talk about every year, and it's gotten to the point where it got too big and Adam Silver screwed it up too much, and now all it is every year, let's just try to keep it less of a disaster, right? Just like the All-Star Game and All-Star Weekend, let's try to keep it as relevant as we can, even though it's never going to be what it was. Let's just try to keep the NBA draft lottery to the fewest amount of disaster takes we can have on it. But that's what the lottery is going to be. It's never going to get fixed. It's never going to be something that gets solved. It's just a beautiful disaster that we love talking about, that we make, that brings big topics about tanking and teams not playing, and it becomes a big thing that stirs the drink, and it's embarrassing for the NBA, but it still is something we can't look away from. Again, if you think about the lottery that way, you'll be more inclined to say, okay, I get it. I can enjoy it and still understand that it's imperfect, and at times it's absolutely awful, but it's part of the game and you can't fix it. And it's amazing just to see them ride the lightning on it from year to year.
14: No, but that's the thing, right? You roll through, and every year it's a conversation, but that swirls around the same thing, but it's a much different conversation. Like last year, it was all about the chaos and what happens trying to go up and get Cooper Flagg. Now, you have several other players that are going to be perennial all-stars. Knipple had a fantastic season, sets a rookie record, all of that stuff. But you don't often have years like this. I mean, you hope this becomes the norm, where there are a handful of players that are expected to become impact players. So you're every team that's at the bottom has a chance to get some juice and maybe get on the upswing. But we watch in all of these leagues the rewarding of just bad play. Now, in football, you're not going to outwardly tank. Yes, you could put a bad team on, but still a physical game. And over the course of 17 weeks, you're going to have enough chaos. With basketball, I mean, how many times do we see the final 6 weeks of a season, you're in operation shutdown? This year, we were at Christmas time when, you know, the league's normally just starting and we're already watching half the league going, yeah, we're kind of done. And it's too bad because this could have been a year where you could have made some noise. We talked about it a lot, particularly in the Eastern Conference, to where you at least had a puncher's chance to fight your way into the playoffs and make some run. But there's no easy solution. The financial penalties are always the best, for me, punitive in that way. But nobody's voting for that. I mean, and Adam Silver, he's certainly not going to put that up. No, an option, because they'll throw his ass out. So that goes away. So, it's just that curiosity of what a final solution to it. There is none. Just respect that there's going to be always a frozen envelope and more conspiracies.
13: Exit out by the Fresca exit, Swollen Dome, the Jason Smith Show with my best friend, Mike Harmon. So, again, just understand it's a beautiful disaster and you just have to appreciate it. Much like the last 3 minutes of this Thunder Lakers game. This game is officially drunk. It is big plays up and down the floor that make you gasp every single time. You had SGA hitting a big three. You had an alley-oop to Chet Holmgren. You had LeBron hitting a three. You had Rui Hachimura hitting a three and getting fouled on the play for a four-point play. It's been up and down action. It's been loose possessions. It's been big threes. It's been shots like I just told you about. And right now there is 40 seconds left in the game. Timeout on the floor. It was just a 109-103 lead for the Thunder. Make it a 110-109 lead for the Lakers following Marcus Smart's free throw after an end one that now gives the Lakers a 1-point lead with 40 seconds left to go. This game is drunk. Drunk, drunk, drunk.
14: Back and forth chaos, a lot of big makes, a lot of big opportunities for players to step up. Hachimura now with 25 points on the game. You mentioned Marcus Smart, only 5 points, but coming in big. Jackson Hayes taking over for the ineffective DeAndre Ayton, even with his chain. 18 points, 5 boards off the bench for Hayes.
13: Dominate.
14: 6, 3, and 1 in his 21 minutes. Now it's Jackson Hayes' squad, but Shai Gilgeous-Alexander with 33. Mitchell with another 26-point performance. McCain's been huge off the bench. It's just been the stars are out left and right. Guys running through hard screens. There's no whistle. Just keep playing through, and that's been great.
13: SGA's got 33 and 8 assists. Mitchell with 26 and 4 assists. Meanwhile, the Lakers, LeBron has 24. Hachimura has 25. Austin Reeves with 27, 6 rebounds, and 6 assists, but 8 turnovers.
14: Well, he is plus 1 for the night. That's the score right now.
13: That's good. Lakers lead it 110-109. Timeout on the floor. Coming up next, are we breaking down the end of an all-time classic? Are the Lakers staying alive? Are the Thunder going on? Keep it right here. Jason and Mike, Fox.
17: Get busy. Just shake that booty nonstop when the beat drop. Just keep swinging it.
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33: May 15, 9 a.m. Two women quietly waiting at the doctor's office. Woman 1 says, "Cold day, huh?" Woman 2, "What's that?" Woman 1, "Kinda cold today." Woman 2, "Yeah. Wasn't expecting that." Woman 1, "What is it, 47 degrees? Woman 2, "No, more like 45. Woman 1, yeah, makes sense. At least it's not raining. Woman 2, "That would be sad." Woman 1, "So sad." Woman 2, "Ah, the weather." Woman 1, "Crazy." 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
6: You, Aaron Rodgers.
13: And in 6.4 seconds, we're going to be breaking down what is next for the Los Angeles Lakers as the Thunder have a 114-110 lead. Again, 6.4 left to go. Thunder at the free throw line. The Laker 110-109 lead when we last left you turned into an Oklahoma City advantage. LeBron James missed a running one-hander. Two free throws by SGA, and then a good look to Austin Reeves, had his three go in and out, rebound to the Thunder. They hit a couple of more free throws. 115-110 is your score right now with 4 seconds left to go. And LeBron James is now 4.2 seconds away from what is next in his NBA career.
14: Just an insane sequence. The final 4 minutes of this game, this goes back to the old adage of an NBA game, just see if it's close late, and then tune into the final minutes. We have been treated to what has been an insane back and forth, but some very curious coaching decisions and lineup and roster assemblages in the final minutes. And I'm looking squarely at JJ Redick for one of them. Rui Hachimura, who we talked about the game he was having. You have the big sequence. You're down three with the Reeves miss you alluded to. Hachimura's not on the floor. Somehow,
13: yeah, bit of a head scratcher.
14: 12.2 seconds remaining.
13: Bit of a head
14: He's
13: scratcher.
14: On the bench.
13: He made more threes tonight than anybody on the Lakers. And after LeBron's miss, we'll talk about the two misses here. With a 3-point deficit and 12 seconds left, the Lakers need a bucket. And it's now a final. Thunder win it 115-110. They move on to the Western Conference Finals. On behalf of the Knicks, I'd like to welcome the Thunder to the conference finals in 2026. You're welcome.
14: The Lakers did come up big for their backers, plus 10.5.
13: They did, and they showed up more in Game 4 than the Sixers did. That's for sure.
14: 100%.
13: But we'll deal with Austin Reeves first, because this is going to be a big deal. Reeves' three is a good look off the inbounds. He misses. Okay, you're going to live with that shot because Reeves has been

0: doesn't go back
1: by the
0: time
1: I get on, I'm gonna have to check my bag.
0: I don't want
1: now
0: that.
1: You're adding time to my arrival.
0: I gotta check in because my flight leaves at 10:26 tomorrow night. I'm getting on the red eye. I gotta be able to check in. Like, really, like, that is, this potentially could be the biggest fail of JJ Redick's coaching career. Again, we gotta hear what happened, but for all of the questions,
2: do we though?
0: Is Redick, well,
2: there's no excuse for that.
0: No, there's no excuse.
2: Unless he had six fouls, there's zero excuse.
0: Yeah. We tried to sneak him back in the game. Unless,
2: JJ's been doing stuff like that all season long, stuff like that.
0: And that's the thing is that for a year where, okay, you think the Lakers have put the pieces together, the last thing you want is to think, well, do we have the right coach? And not having the best 3-point shooter in NBA history on the floor. Again, that's certainly a choice. And I don't know if you want to defend that in the postgame. Why do you want to be the coach that didn't have him on the floor?
1: Yeah, I can't wait. I hope he rushes to the stage to get us the sound quickly. But a couple other things to just point out. Down the stretch, you saw Alex Caruso, who we talked about, the personal animus and the revenge game. How often did you see him going one-on-one and just being like, I want LeBron? Anytime LeBron was coming up, and on that final shot that LeBron missed, the one running one-hander, it was Caruso handed him off to Hartenstein. A difficult look that he misses there. And then off the Austin Reeves miss, who's the rebound skying high? You saw the headband. You saw the headband in a sea of guys. Caruso wanted that rebound more than anything. 7.6 gets the ball up court, and as it was laid out, SGA slithering into the front court before finally getting fouled. And again, bad clock management, bad look for the Lakers there because they allowed a lot of time to come off the clock in those final possessions as well before fouling.
0: Yeah, not a great last 30 seconds that J.J. Redick wants to put on tape for NBA Coach of the Year.
2: Are we sure that wasn't Darvin Ham?
0: I'm J.J. Redick. I'm J.J. Redick.
1: Ham was back.
0: Coach of the Year. Ham.
1: Ham's the beer refreshing. Let's go have one in the postseason.
0: Quick, Bart, go get the emergency ham. Ooh, okay, Dad. Now, look, again, we got to hear from J.J. Redick. We'll have more on this story. I am sure we will have an answer to this within the next 15 minutes, right? So let's put a pin in this.
1: Just because Jason 24897 says.
0: I'm sure we're going to get the answer from Redick sometime in the next 15 minutes on why Hachimura wasn't out there. So let's put a pin in that for a few minutes. And instead, let's now get to the big story, which is what's next for LeBron James.
1: Mm-hmm.
0: And I think it's simple, right? And that's the thing. It just went from complicated to really, really involved. And now it's simple. Luka, Reeves, and LeBron. This is their big three. LeBron showed, I'm okay being that third guy. I'm okay being the most incredibly talented number three guy in the NBA. I'm okay being someone that can play point guard, that will play small forward, power forward, whatever the team needs. Luka, Reeves, me, we can do this. I didn't know if LeBron would be okay with it, but it looks like he was. He had a chance to show you again at 41. I can single-handedly get us through a first round of the playoffs. I mean, LeBron's been incredible. His shot at the end, we talked about it, not a great shot, one-hander. He's got three guys on him. He misses. If LeBron is okay, and this should be the strategy, and this is what I would tell him if I was Rich Paul, this is what I would try to get him to if I was the Lakers. LeBron, you've made a lot of money. Will you take less so we can put a championship team on the floor, so we can have the supporting cast that we need? If you want $50 million again, we're going to have to let you go. Right? We can't give you $50 million and you try to go make it work with the Cavs or somebody else. But if you will take less money and we will let you say, I don't need to get paid anymore. I will take the veterans minimum and I want to win and I want to use this money to go out and get stars. If LeBron is okay with that, and he's never been okay with that in before, but if he is okay with that, you absolutely bring him back, whatever contract he wants, year to year, whatever it is. Hey, next year, take less. We can go out and get so much more. We got to pay Luka long term. That's coming. Austin Reeves is going to want more money too. We need, if we're really going to compete, we need you to take less money. And LeBron's got to see that that's his best option. Right now, staying with the Lakers is his best option. He can age really gracefully. He can still pick his moments to have big time. He can still play in LA for another two or three. Look, I told you LeBron's good enough playing as well. He can play until he's 45 years old. I wouldn't be surprised. And he's got to understand that that's the best thing for him, not trying to jump to another team, go to Cleveland or go here or go to the Knicks or go to wherever you want to go, go to the Warriors with Steph. stay here. Take less money. It's okay if you take less money. You are worth billions and billions of dollars. You can take less, and we can put a championship team around you. All sides have to convince him that that's the case. And if that's the case, yes, you bring LeBron back.

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15: As we talked about, the Thunder defeating the Lakers, sweeping their second
11: it's
15: round.
11: Too soon, bro.
15: Zip. I'm sorry, but it happened.
11: It's too soon, bro.
15: The big question, 12 seconds left in regulation. The Lakers are down three. They're out of timeouts. They need a three. Rui Hachimura.

0: Kimura, who is having a huge game, just hit a three and a 4-point play a few moments before. He's their best shooter on the floor. You can argue with him and Reeves, but Hachimura at that point, this point in time, probably a little bit better than Austin Reeves. He was having a huge night, right? It was LeBron and Hachimura and Reeves. Reeves had 27, Hachimura 25, LeBron had 24. Hachimura 4 of 8 from 3-point range. Again, in NBA history, highest 3-point shooting percentage in the game. Except in the game is the key phrase, because for some reason, he was not in the game on that possession. Lakers did get a good look. Austin Reeves missed. Mm-hmm. So, okay. But these are coaching decisions that get you fired. And then not fouling when they could have extended the game by another 15 seconds. The Lakers don't foul. This last 30 seconds could get J.J. Redick fired, right? I mean, these are 30 seconds, especially when you need a three. I don't know what kind of strategy there is that you don't have Hachimura in the game. You want to take somebody else out, but you want everybody in the game that can hit a three.
1: Here's Kleba,
0: right?
1: Checking in,
0: right? Who hadn't played the entire game. I'm coming in here at the end of the game.
1: He comes in, and then you have Kennard comes in for Rui in a line change, and just curious because he checks right back into the game after that possession.
0: Yeah, it's not.
1: And again,
0: yeah.
1: Reeves got a good look, and that's what JJ is going to hang his hat on.
0: Yeah,
1: there's no question about it. It's like, hey, we got the play we wanted, we got the shot we wanted. He didn't make it. You saw LeBron go over and give Austin Reeves a tap as he was, you know, needing a little bit of a lift up after the miss. But it's just quizzical in all of it. And for JJ Redick, there've been a bunch of these over the course of the year, but they won games. And they get past the first round, and you roll into here, and nobody was expecting you to suddenly make it a series, but you can extend it, and some of the decision-making sends you home in a sweep.
0: You know, I said I wanted to give J.J. Redick the benefit of the doubt and ask him a question. Maybe something happened. Maybe Rui couldn't go in that moment. Maybe there was something that happened that we're not thinking of, but Hachimura went right back in the game, as you said, committed the foul to put the Thunder at the free throw line. How do you not have him in the game? It doesn't make sense. It doesn't make any sense. I go back to the big, one of the greatest college football games of all time when USC lost to Texas in the Rose Bowl and Vince Young, a quarterback, won the Rose Bowl. USC goes for it on 4th and 2 on their final possession. Reggie Bush, Heisman Trophy winner, isn't in the game. Well, how do you not have the best player in college football on the field on 4th and 2? How do you not have him on the field? That's on you, Pete Carroll, right? It's on you, Pete Carroll. Like, I think about that here. Not that Hachimura had to take the shot. Didn't have to be, but you got to have him out there. It's much more difficult to defend three-point shooters that can take that shot. LeBron has made big shots like that. Reeves has. You don't have him on the floor. And I wanted to give him the benefit of the, okay, let's see what he had to say afterwards. But we just watched his post game, and I don't think anybody asked him. It's the biggest thing right now, and I don't know that anybody asked him the question. There's lots of stuff out here. Did you coach LeBron for the last time? How do you feel? And he's saying,
1: no, but that's the thing.
0: He's saying all the right things about, hey, this team, I love this team. We'll worry about LeBron. I'll worry about that in 2 months. His question about, did he coach LeBron for the final time? But I don't know that anybody asked him about this.
1: But that's the thing, right? That's an exit interview, which you're going to get to do. But I guess for a lot of folks, for their print, for their blog, for their television and radio and whatever work, I guess they're looking into the off season of what's next, because you presume they were losing the series. So you're taking your question instead of asking about the game and the down distance of the final 2 minutes, which again, that final 3.5 minutes was insane, right? That's some of the best basketball back and forth and confusion and big plays and big shots that you're going to see until we get to the final seconds where it's like, wait, what are we doing? All of a sudden, this flow just got interrupted by a bunch of giant question marks. But I would guess that's got to be it, right? With it being the season ender, my question is going to be is like, what does it look like going forward as opposed to what do we just watch?
0: Yeah, I mean, look, the Lakers, they went through this series without Luka, right? You're talking about a guy who is top three player in the league this year. You know, LeBron said, what? We don't have 37 points a game. That's what we're missing in this play. The Lakers are close, right? The Lakers are absolutely close. You want to think a healthy Luka Doncic in this series would still be going. But going forward, you want to be the head coach of this team. You don't want to put anything out there that makes people think, yeah, is he up to it? Is he up to it? Like, I mean, is he really up to it? Like, I want to know why you don't have that guy in the game. I want to know why you're not fouling at the end. Don't give me any questions that's going to make me think hey, maybe you're not the right guy. Look, and there's been, this season's been dotted with J.J. Redick making decisions that have been widely questioned from time to time. Now they go on the big run at the end of the year.
1: Mm-hmm.
0: They figured things out. Awesome. But now you end with a big, and I want to say, is it a brain cramp? Is it something else? I mean, we really need to know. And I don't know what I'm more stunned by, the fact that he wasn't in the game, or maybe that a reporter we don't know has even asked him that yet. And he's done his post game, meeting. No one's asked him that.
1: Yeah.
0: You think they were told no one asked a question about Rui not being in the game? Think they were told that? No questions about Rui here.
1: Don't say anything about 57% this playoff run in terms of 3-point acumen from Rui Hachimura. Yeah, just a very curious end for the LA media, but I can't say I'm surprised in the grand. The more I think about it, I'm not surprised they didn't ask the hard question.
0: I don't, but that's an easy one to ask. I say, hey, JJ, Jason Smith, Fox Sports Radio. A lot of people want to know why Rui wasn't in the game. I will kick your ass. Really? I mean, this is an insane ending.
1: Just pathetic. Wow. Pathetic ending to it all.
0: For Mike, I'm Jason. My buddy Ben Maller coming up next. You are listening to Fox Sports Radio. Brian Noe in for Ben. Knicks, yo.
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1: The Oklahoma City Thunder eliminated the Lakers in a four-game sweep of their second-round playoff series, winning in L.A. Monday night 115-110. Shai Gilgeous-Alexander with 35 points. OKC went 8-0 overall this season against the Lakers. Cleveland is tied two games apiece after beating Detroit in a comeback 112-103. The Cavs engineered a 23-0 run to start the second half. Donovan Mitchell with 43 points, most of that in the second half. In the NHL playoffs, Colorado is up 3-1 after a 5-2 victory at Minnesota. That game was tied 2-2 in the third period. To baseball, the late game went to the Giants, who pulled away at Dodger Stadium 9-3 over LA. Wins on the road for Seattle and Arizona, and for Tampa Bay, which has won 15 of 17 after a victory at Toronto 8-5. Baltimore homered in the seventh and beat the Yankees 3-2. I'm Steve DeSager.
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13: What? That guy's cool.
0: Here he is in for Big Ben. Brian No.
14: Oh, what is going on? Welcome in. Hope everything is going great for you. Man, was an interesting night in the NBA. We had a great game, believe it or not, between the Thunder and the Lakers. Thunder going for the sweep, and they got it, but they took the scenic route as the Lakers. They were game. Lakers with a great effort. They reached their team total over 100.5. Rui Hachimura, he reached over 14.5 points. Rui reached over 2.5 made threes. That's all betting. That's all betting angles. So that was great. I was back in the purple and gold tonight. So they came through for me. That was very nice. They covered the spread. I didn't have anything on that. But put the betting to the side. The Lakers had a real chance to win the game. They lost 115-110, got away from them at the very, very end. They were down by a point. LeBron had a close shot, contested. He'll tell you he should have made it, which he should have. It was just a little bit off, didn't go in. OKC had a couple of free throws down the stretch. They win the game by 5 points. But it was a great game, a lot of fun. I was like, you know what? Maybe I lead with football tonight. Maybe I lead with ball, as the NFL has started to slowly unveil a game here, a game there. The NFL schedule will be unveiled in bulk in its entirety on Thursday. But you know how it goes. They give you a little strip tease throughout the week. Like, oh, here's the Sunday night opener here. Here's the week 2 Thursday night game there. Here's one of the Thanksgiving Day games. We'll get that throughout the week. It'll be the same thing on Tuesday, on Wednesday. Then we'll get the whole schedule on Thursday. And I'm like, maybe I start with that. But that Thunder Lakers game was so good. I have to hone in on that. Okay? Have to hone in on that. And I will get to Donovan Mitchell, a.k.a. Spida. One of the best nicknames in all of sports. Spida was game in the second half after a lackluster first half, only 4 points. Spida Mitchell erupts for 39 second half points, tying an NBA playoff record. Most points in a half. Spida Mitchell, he dropped 39 of his 43 points in the second half alone as the Cavs even their series against the Pistons. But that game was greatly outstaged by that Thunder Lakers game. It was a great, great basketball game. It was a lot of fun. And look, I think you have to take your hat off to a couple of people. One would be SGA. I know. It's, oh gosh, Shai Gilgeous-Alexander. It feels like anytime we talk about Shai Gilgeous-Alexander, it's like, oh, Shai, the foul baiting. I don't like his game. Like, it just is so, I don't know, negative all the time, it seems like. If you listen to a game, it's so funny. It's the exact opposite. It's Kevin Harlan and Dwayne Wade, Candace Parker. They're on Prime, and they're like, oh, this freaking guy, unbelievable. Look at what he's doing. You look at the moves upon moves. And then I'll listen to sports radio or sports TV, and a lot of it's like, oh, SGA. Oh, this guy. 35 points on Monday night. Steady as it gets. 8 assists also. He's not a ball hog. He's not the black hole out there. He will share the ball. But just sneaky points. I call him sneaky points. And I don't mean this as some sort of sneak diss or anything, but you'll be watching SGA. He had 14 points in the first half. And you're like, all right, he's doing his thing. Nothing's really standing out. It's some free throw jumpers, some elbow jumpers. He's working the mid-range, you know. He's getting to the foul line. And all of a sudden, you look up and you're like, all right, he's got 33 points. Holy cow. It was about 4 minutes to go. He ends with 35 points. A true star. And really, he's a refreshing star if you really think about it. Because after game three, he's like, look, I haven't played my three best games of my career, but we're winning games. I'll take that. I'll take winning games every time. I don't need to be the star. I don't need to drop 35 on a nightly basis. That's refreshing. I don't know why Shea gets as much flack, as much negativity as he does. It doesn't have to be the most entertaining style of basketball. It just has to be effective. I don't know why people can't give credit to someone who's highly effective. It's my whole thing with, not to switch sports on you, but Floyd Money Mayweather. How much negativity did you hear during Money May's career? Where it was just, oh, this guy, he doesn't knock anybody out. He gets a lead and then he just kind of dances around. It's like the goal is to win. Okay. The goal isn't to just entertain the masses. The goal is to win. And I thought Money May was focused on the right things inside the ring. He was focused on winning. He wasn't focused on being a showman. He wasn't focused on being a Mike Tyson knockout artist. He was focused on winning. And he was also focused on getting paid. But when it comes to, you know, the true goal, it wasn't, oh, I got to be a showman. I got to take wild risks, even though I'm clearly ahead on points. I got to try to knock this guy out to appease the fans. He's like, no, I just got to win. And SGA has a similar mentality. Of course, it's the sport of basketball, but it's the same mentality. He's not out there like, you know, I got to stop with the foul baiting. The fans don't like it. I got to, you know, be a little bit more razzle dazzle, put on a little bit more of a show for the masses. He's like, I'm trying to win. Why wouldn't he go to the free throw line? If he's highly effective at drawing fouls, why wouldn't he do that? I just don't understand the logic behind the SGA bashing. It's so dumb. But he drops 35. It was clearly his best game of the series. He was not playing very well. I love this. That was my favorite sound from the series. This is from Lakers head coach J.J. Redick. So this was after game three. All right, they just played game four on Monday night for Sweep City. But this was after game three. J.J. Redick is like, look, man, we're holding this guy to like 17 points, 22 points. He was 7 for 20. He hasn't done much offensively, not what we're accustomed to. And they're still crushing us. This is the best sound of the whole series. I love this.
4: The MVP is, you know, 18, 22, 7 of 20 tonight, and they've kicked our ass three straight games. They're an incredible basketball team.
14: He's just like, I mean, good Lord, man. They're more than just a one-man band. They're much more than who's soon to be named the back-to-back MVP. Side note, I have no idea why they're taking so long. Why are they taking so long? Just name SGA the MVP. We know he's going to win it. I don't get this. I really don't understand that. But in any event, it wasn't just SGA. The other guy that deserves his roses from the OKC Thunder, that would be A.J. Mitchell. And there are a lot of people that are like, who? AJ who? AJ, yeah, exactly. AJ Mitchell, he's filling in because Jalen Williams is hurt. You know, the guy that dropped 40 points in an NBA Finals game last year? Yeah, that guy from Santa Clara, he's been hurt. He didn't play a game in this series against the Lakers with a hamstring issue. So in walks in AJ Mitchell. And what does he do? Well, he's probably just the star of the entire series. He's the best player for the OKC Thunder. He's the best player on the floor. He's the most productive player. He dropped 28 points on Monday night, very efficiently too. 12 of 19 from the field. That's a guy that if Jalen Williams is healthy, he's getting some minutes. That's how loaded OKC is. The guy that's getting some minutes when Jalen Williams is healthy is the guy that's filling in for Jalen Williams and just dropping 28 and getting 30 plus minutes a night. The guy in his second year from UC Santa Barbara is doing work. That's how deep OKC is. Now, I don't want to paint the picture that they're some impenetrable machine. They can't be defeated. I think it's going to be really interesting. If we get Spurs, Thunder, that's going to be a heck of a series. If that's what we get, no disrespect to the T-Wolves. They're still in the thick of that series. But if it's Spurs, OKC, with the alien, with Wembanyama out there, with the way the Spurs put it on OKC in the regular season, it could be a really interesting series. And beyond this season, I think OKC and the Spurs, that sets up to be a rivalry for a long, long time. And it's going to be really interesting to see how that plays out over the next 5-10 years, how the cores of those two teams sort of stay the same. The small, we're talking like 2-3 players are probably going to stay the same for a long time. But the other pieces, they're going to change over the years. Over 10 years, there could be a lot of change with these rosters. But to see how OKC and the Spurs stack up, if indeed that's the matchup, that's going to be a lot of fun this season. But OKC is just loaded, man. Absolutely loaded. Now, if we look at the Lakers side, you know, shame on me, right? Ben always starts with the losing locker room. That's where the true story is. And that would be correct. So not to bury the lead here, but OKC and their emerging dominance, their emerging dynasty potentially. Sorry, that took center stage in my book. Now we get to the Lakers, swept. LeBron swept for the first time in his career in the second round. And look, man, I thought he played well, all things considered, on Monday night. 24 points, 12 rebounds for LeBron James. I timed it out right. I took his under 6.5 rebounds in game 3, and he was at 6. And then the next game on Monday night, you know, he goes for 12. And it's like, betting is so weird. But put that to the side. LeBron was good. He played well. Austin Reeves, he led the Lakers in scoring. That's the good news. He was efficient, 8 for 16 from the field, hit 3 three-pointers. 7 rebounds, 6 assists, right? Like, what's the problem? 8 turnovers for Austin Reeves. I don't know what, it was such a weird mixed bag game for Austin Reeves. He was awesome at times. He hit 1 3 where the shot clock was running down. He had no space whatsoever. He gave the guy a little bit of a shoulder and then just jacked up a shot, swish. He made a lot of great plays, hit some really difficult shots. He had one where Lou Dort was hounding him. He got by Lou somehow, and then he had to flip the shot ever so carefully over Isaiah Hartenstein, which is hard to do. I say it like that because that's how the OKC announcer does it. He sounds like a strip club announcer, man. I love the guy. But he's just like, coming to the stage, Isaiah Hartenstein. Listen to him. Every time. That's how I say it. Anytime Hartenstein gets a rebound or scores, that's what I say. I could be watching a game by myself. I'm this crazy person. Isaiah Hartenstein. But that was a high degree of difficulty for Austin Reeves. At times, he was awesome. At other times, he was freaking awful. 8 turnovers, horrible passes, some careless passes. There was one where it was sort of like a football pass, right? Tried to football pass it up the court, and it wasn't even close. It was like some Justin Fields stuff right there. And he hit a guy in the first row, just knocked his beer out of his hands, dripping down his leg. I don't know what happened with Austin Reeves' passing ability, man. It was MIA on Monday night. But the shooting was good, and he poured in 27 points. My guy, Rui Hachimura. Rui had a great playoff run here against the Suns. In the first round, he did his thing. And in the second round against OKC, he was good as well. He was lights out. He shot the ball great against the Rockets. He shot the ball great against OKC. He dropped in another 4 three-pointers. This guy has been money all playoffs long. He scores 25 points. So if you took the little betting advice yesterday, that worked out well. He was over 14.5 points easily. He was over 2.5 made threes easily as well. He had 2 of them in the fourth quarter, including a 4-point play. It's a good game, man. It was really good. Now, listen, I hate to even do this, but it's true, and I'm just obligated to say this. And it reminds me of the movie Point Break. Okay, you've seen the classic movie Point Break, right? With Patrick Swayze, Keanu Reeves in it, right? Give me two. Utah, give me two, right? The classic lines. And there's one line that's not as classic as Utah, get me two. But it's memorable. It's Patrick Swayze is talking to Keanu Reeves, and he was like, this will sting a bit. That's what he says. It's an insurance policy. He's got Keanu's girl in the movie, and they're holding her as ransom, so Keanu will rob banks with it, the whole thing, right? But he says, this will sting a bit. And that's how I feel about this with Laker fans. You know, far be it from me to kick them while they're down. They just got swept. Laker Nation is reeling right now. But I'm watching the game on Monday, and it's something I've thought for a long time, and it's just right there in front of my face. LeBron James has a chance to hit the winning, well, the go-ahead bucket, give the Lakers a one-point lead late. We're talking, you know, 20-ish seconds to go, something like that. And he had a point-blank shot. Maybe that's why Point Break jumped into my mind. I don't know. He had a point-blank shot, and he missed it. He's human. I'm not going to crush him for doing that. But in that moment, I thought, LeBron is a C word. He's not that C word. I'm not saying that. But do you know what C word LeBron is? LeBron is a compiler. That's what LeBron is. Now, before I go any further, there are certain trigger words, like buzzwords, and you think, oh my gosh, this guy is the biggest hater on the face of the planet. And I'm here to tell you I'm not. I'm not a LeBron hater. I think the guy has been a marvelous basketball player. I think he's been marvelous in terms of not being an idiot and not ever getting in trouble. Do you realize how many people would have gotten in far more trouble being in the same shoes as LeBron? You're a teenager. You're on the cover of SI. You're a millionaire. You've got every temptation thrown at you in waves. And that guy was the furthest thing from a disaster. Compare him to like Ja Morant. Ja Morant is getting in trouble. Total moron. Screwing up left and right. LeBron has never done that. So I'm not a LeBron hater, but this is the truth over here, okay? LeBron James is the all-time leading scorer in the NBA. And it's crazy to me that he has one scoring title. That's the definition of a compiler. Now, the point I'm trying to make is if you hear a buzzword, you'll think, oh, this guy's just being negative across the board. He's not even accurate with this. And it's not to be negative. It's not to be a hater. It's not any of that. But you can't tell me LeBron is not a compiler when you last as long as he has in the NBA. And that's awesome. I give him a ton of praise for being as having the longevity that he's had. But that's allowed him to compile all of these numbers. Like, make no mistake, even though LeBron is the number one scorer in NBA history, he is not a top 10 scorer in NBA history. He's not one of the best scorers the game has ever seen. He's just lasted the longest. He's lasted forever. He is a modern marvel in terms of longevity. And that is awesome. But a lot of times that gets twisted where it's just like, this guy's the number one all-time scorer. And it's like, yeah, because he compiled a bunch of points. It doesn't mean he's an all-time number one scorer when we're just talking about the best scorers the game has ever seen. If you just look at the guys in terms of active players that have the most scoring titles, Kevin Durant has four of them. He's got the most. Followed by the Beard. He's got three of them. Luka, Steph Curry, Russell Westbrook each have two scoring titles. LeBron has one. He's got one scoring title. And look, I'll meet you halfway. It does halfway speak to his greatness that he's been that consistent. He has one scoring title, and yet he's the all-time leading scorer, which means that he might not average 34 in a season. He might average 28.9. You know what I mean? Like, and that's impressive in and of itself. To do that for that long is an amazing accomplishment. I don't mean this in as hater of a way as it sounds. It's like a buzzword. If you call a player overrated, it's just like nobody hears anything aside from that. And they're just thinking, you're killing this guy. And it's like, no, not really. Hear me out. And that's how I am with LeBron. LeBron is a compiler. LeBron has compiled a ton of points over a long period of time. That doesn't mean he's the best scorer the game has ever seen. I don't want to make this a LeBron MJ thing. Trust me, I don't. But Michael Jordan has 10 scoring titles, okay? LeBron isn't half the scorer that Michael Jordan is. He's compiled points over the long haul. And that's just the truth of it. Can we just say something that's, you know, critical in nature that doesn't rise to being total full-blown hater in nature? I think we should be able to do that. There's some nuance to this stuff. So although LeBron is a compiler, scoring-wise, that doesn't detract from his outstanding greatness. And for all the talk of, is this LeBron's last game in the NBA? Let me just tell you, it absolutely is not. Okay? LeBron is not, you know, 2 weeks from now, like, hey guys, just so you know, that was my final game. I'm just going to do some other stuff now. No chance he doesn't have a retirement tour. There's no way that happens. Now, this might be his final game in a Laker uniform. I wouldn't be shocked about that. But his final game in a NBA uniform, no way. No chance that's the case. He deserves a retirement tour. He should have that. Kobe had one, right? Like, LeBron has been an all-time great. He should have a retirement tour. So that's not a knock on him. But to think that he's just going to be like, yeah, you know, just thought I would do something really tame. The guy had the decision televised. LeBron has a patch of himself on his jersey doing the chalk toss, okay? LeBron loves him some LeBron. LeBron has been chasing the praise, the recognition. He's trying to shoehorn in it into existence, right? He's trying to do a Jedi mind trick on us. He was doing that one special where he was like, yeah, that 3-1 comeback against the Warriors. I said to myself, that right there made you the GOAT. That right there. It's like a Jedi mind trick, and we're all like, he is the GOAT. He's right about it. So LeBron, trust me, like that guy is not like, hey, by the way, that was it for me. I'm done. I'm going to make films now and do other things. No chance. But last game in a Laker uniform, very well could be the case. Very well could be the case. Hey, we're off and running over here. 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All right, right around the corner, we hear from the crew, Coop, Lorena with us in the wee hours. Very excited about that. And also, I did get one prediction right. And I have very, very happy news about that. I'll share that with you as well. I'm Brian Noe in for Big Ben Maller. Keep it locked right here on Fox Sports Radio. 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

0: It is Fox Sports Radio. I'm Brian Noe in for Big Ben Maller. Man, I'll tell you what, lots going on. Lots going on in the wee early morning hours here. Very excited that Coop and Lorena are here as well. Always love doing shows with them. And, you know, we bring in Coop right here, where he's got his own little walk-up music. He loves System of a Down right there, and he always comes into Sweet Pea right there. What's going on, Coop? How are things, buddy?
1: You know, it's going all right.
0: It almost sounds like your team got swept. Is that what's going on with you right now?
1: Is there anything else going on?
0: Yeah, it did happen. I want to start off on a positive note here, Coop, because although your Lakers crashed and burned, no shame in losing to OKC. They're a phenomenal team. You didn't have Luka Doncic, so I'm not going to kick you while you're down. But I forgot to mention something on last night's fill-in show, where when the Washington Wizards, they got the number one overall pick, the draft lottery was on Sunday. You know who was representing the Washington Wizards, Coop?
1: Great Wall of DC.
0: That's exactly right. It was John Wall, your man, representing the Washington Wizards. And I had to dust off the epic call of you know, recreating, you know, a John Wall. Like, we see the cut sheet, and we've got all these cuts of all the play-by-play guys. And so I asked Coop to recreate one. This is what he came up with. This is top-shelf stuff right here.
2: John Wall taking the ball up the court. Wizards up by two. John Wall rises, shoots. He buries it. The Great Wall of D.C. cannot be conquered. Wizards 99. Whoever they're playing, 95.
0: Dude, come on, man. You should be on a sideline right now calling games. Tremendous by you.
3: I'm sure, yeah, but that was really good. Great energy.
0: Right? Yeah. The Great Wall of D.C. was representing the Wizards, and of course, you know, good fortune follows that franchise with John Wall representing them. They get the number one overall pick in a loaded draft. That is huge right there. So I forgot to mention that last night, and I saw it in my notes, and I'm like, holy cow, I didn't even say that. I meant to say that to you, Coop. So there you go. Thought that'd be a little shot in the arm. We also have Lorena with us. By the way, this song is just embedded in my head. I think of it every time. Like, when the show's about to begin, I just remember that song, Lorena, and it's just stuck in my head right there.
3: I saw something today where someone, like, made a... Oh, it was like the Lord of the Rings. You know how, like, Gollum loves a ring? So they were at the Renaissance Fair, and they were dressed as Gollum, and Gollum was singing that song to the ring. It was really funny.
0: Oh, really? Wow.
3: Yeah, and they had all the lyrics down, so I was really impressed, because you know how hard those lyrics are for me.
0: Oh, the verses are really difficult. Have you tried? Have you tried to get them down?
3: When does she breathe? Yes, I've been trying. And I'm telling you, it does not take me that long to memorize any song. I can sing almost any song, even a week after hearing it. This one, it's been months. I still can't get it down.
0: Yeah, it's tricky.
3: It's
0: kind of like, you know, Jalen Brunson from the Knicks, how he's kind of like herky jerky. He'll kind of go to the right and stop and left and then back and maybe forward. That's how the verses are. They're
3: exactly,
0: very herky jerky.
3: Yes.
0: Yeah. They're just like Jalen Brunson's offensive game. Tough to defend, oof, right? It's tough to memorize those lyrics. Very difficult. You can do it.
3: I'm still working on it.
0: I have faith in you.
3: I hope to impress you one day.
0: You impress me every day.
3: Aw, shucks.
0: Yeah. I do have good news for you, though, Lorena. Maybe. More so good news for myself. I do not have to shave off all of my hair and my eyebrows.
3: Oh, congratulations.
0: Yeah. That's right. Victor Wembanyama, he will not be suspended for Game 5. There was no chance that was going to happen. But I don't know why it popped into my head. I just thought, yeah, you know, let me put my hair and my eyebrows on the line here if I'm wrong. I don't know why I do that to myself. But I don't have to go through with that because he's not suspended. No further punishment for the vicious elbow that he threw at Naz Reid. So that's good. That's good right there. What do you think, Lorena, if you didn't know me at all, we didn't know each other whatsoever, and I just happened to have a shaved head and no eyebrows and just went up to you and was like, hey, I'm Brian.
3: I would assume you have alopecia or some type of terminal illness.
0: Okay, but what would be your reaction? Would you have said something to me? Would you have ran away? What would you have done?
3: I would have said hello.
0: Okay.
3: Why not? I'm a nice, friendly person.
0: Right. And then I say, you know, I'm just a sports radio host, and I said that
3: when I'll be like, oh my gosh, it's no shock that you do radio looking like that, my guy.
0: Well, what if my next comment was, yeah, I said I would shave my head and my eyebrows if Wembanyama was suspended for game five, and he was, so that's why I look like this. What would you say to that?
3: Radio bets, they'll get to you like that.
0: Yeah.
3: Mm-hmm. Yeah. And I'd be like, I hope you at least got some money for it too, but no, I don't. It doesn't sound like you would.
0: Yeah, no money, no nothing. I don't know how you'd really spin that forward, you know? So you made a run for lemonade. Where do we stand on this?
3: I'm so thirsty. I wanted a lemonade so bad. I'm not thirsty, like, for water, because I have a whole glass of water here. I wanted something, like, sweet and tart. But yeah. No, I went to the liquor store, and as soon as I got there, I only have a 5.5-minute break, right? So I got to run over there and run back and do the purchase. So I get there, and he just got done mopping up to the front door, and he's like, can you give me, like, 2 minutes before you go
0: perfect,
3: inside?
0: Perfect, right? Oh,
3: and
0: man.
3: And I'm like, actually, no, I can't.
0: Yeah, right.
3: So I ran.
0: Is that all you
3: back.
0: Said? Were you like,
3: yeah.
0: I'll be back? Or
3: yeah.
0: You just like, actually, no, I can't. You just ruined my night. You just left it hanging there, huh?
3: I was about to be like, can you just re-mop where I step, sir?
0: Yeah, right. That's right.
3: My mom used to do the same thing. Like, you can't go in the kitchen after she mops for a few minutes, because then you just leave the little footprints all over the place.
0: So what did you call the liquor store when you were growing up? What did other people, you know, in school, friends, what did they call it? Because everybody around me, they'd be like, I got to run to the L. They would always call the liquor store the L.
3: See, I've never heard it called that. It was just a liquor store. If you go to the
0: That's
3: liquor
0: it.
3: Store, you got a liquor store. Unless it had, like, an actual name. Oh, When we were in Boston, we saw Bunghole Liquors.
0: Oh, wow. Okay.
3: Yeah. So, like, if that was the name of the liquor store, I would definitely say I'm running down to Bungholes. Like, I would always say it. Like, that would be so fun.
0: I would say it like Beavis. I would go Bungholio. You know, that's where I got to make a run over there, right? That's what I would do. But yeah.
1: The liquor store on the corner of the street that I grew up on was called the Quick Stop Market. So that's what we always called it.
0: That's
1: what
0: you would say the whole name?
1: Yeah, heading over to
0: I'm going to run to the Quick Stop Market. Anybody want anything?
1: Yep.
0: That's what you guys would say?
1: Yep.
0: Man, you guys got to shorten stuff over here, man. Like, we don't have time for all that, you know? Indiana's not like New York City, but we're not calling anything by its full name. It's like, I got to go to the L. That's it. That's all we had time for.
1: Sounds like you're jumping on a train.
0: I know, right? It does. I've got to beat rush hour traffic or something, but... Yeah, that's what everybody called it. Yeah.
3: That's something I didn't get to do when we were in Boston. I wanted to take the subway somewhere.
0: Oh, you didn't do it, huh?
3: No, I've never been on a subway before, so that's
0: really
3: gotta, yeah, that's gotta be on my bucket list.
0: Wow, never before. That's crazy. That's wild. Yeah, I got completely lost in Philly. I've been on subways in, you know, the city, New York City, many times. I don't know what it was with the Philly subway system. Maybe I'm just an idiot. But it was highly confusing, man. And I ended up way away from where I was supposed to be. I don't know what happened.
1: Oh, don't go to Japan.
0: Oh, really? Yeah? Crazy?
1: Yeah, you will be screwed.
0: Is it just like, is it all like all names? You know what I mean? And not so much east, west, north, south. It's just all haywire crazy.
1: Yeah. So there's the Shinjuku station in Tokyo. Is I think like, you know, one of the busiest stations in the world. And that was the first night of our honeymoon. That's where we got off at. And it was quite confusing.
0: Oh man.
1: And you're using like your phone to navigate, but the maps can't like really pick up where you are, like where your location is exactly, because you're underground.
0: Yeah, right. Sure. It happens with GPS a lot, right? Like you go under the train is above you or something's above you and it doesn't know where you're at.
1: Yeah.
0: It's like, am I turning here or going, what am I doing? And it's just like, sorry, man, kind of out of commish right now. You're just stuck. Yeah.
1: And everything's in Japanese. And so you're trying to use like your Google Translate and, we were lost for a good couple hours.
0: Oh man, that's not good. I got lost in Portland one time. Now, their train system is not confusing at all, but, I lived in a town called Hillsboro, and that's like west of downtown. And so the friends that I worked with, they were like, oh yeah, dude, just don't park your car at the airport. Just take the blue line or whatever they called it. And the way they made it sound like you just hop on the blue line and it takes you straight to the airport. And so I'm just riding this and I'm not paying any attention. I'm just riding it. I'm on this freaking subway forever. And then I'm like, you know, let me look at what's going on here. It seems way too long. The airport should be popping up somewhere. And I read the map and I'm like, these idiots didn't tell me I have to get off of the blue line and get on like the red line and head north to the airport. I wasn't even close, man. Like I had to take an Uber to the airport and I'm like, dude, I'm going to miss this flight. I got there and there's hardly any time and they wouldn't let me pass through security. I'm like, I could possibly make this flight. You realize that, right? And the guy helping me is like, sorry, man. I'm like, why wouldn't you let me just try? And he's like, oh, let me talk to my manager. He came back and he was like, sorry. He said no. They wouldn't let me through. And so, my wife, I was married at the time, to the lovely Christina, but she works as a, you know, like a stewardess, like a, you know, flight attendant. And so I booked another flight. Because, you know, I had the flight benefits or whatever. I booked another flight so I could get through security and I made it to my original flight. I'm like,
3: are
0: these bumps.
3: Kidding me?
0: Yeah, they wouldn't let me through security.
3: What?
0: And I totally made it. And I just canceled my fake flight, you know? And I'm like, that's so dumb. Why wouldn't they let me through? I was totally on time. It's crazy.
1: Yeah. Another Japan train story. We were, you know, they have the Shinkansen out in Japan. It's the bullet train.
0: Oh, cool.
1: Like,
0: yeah.
1: 200 plus miles an hour.
0: Wow.
1: And one time, my wife and I, we got on it, not realizing we were going the opposite direction of where we were trying to go. So we're just chilling. We're eating our little bento box on the train. And I'm like, man, we've been on this for a while and I don't see like our stop coming up. And we sat on the train for probably like an hour.
0: No kidding, yeah.
1: And then I pull out my phone to look at the maps and we're on the opposite side of the country.
0: Oh my gosh, dude. Wow. That's insane.
1: Yeah. But luckily, like we these are expensive. Like when you get on the bullet trains, it's like, you know, it's like over $100.

0: And I'm like, I shouldn't see a sign for Cleveland. I'm going away from, I'm going east. I should not be heading west. Sure enough, I'm going the wrong direction. I'm like, how did it happen a couple of times? I'm like, how does this happen? I don't know what I was doing wrong, man, but I can slightly relate to that, Coop. Not a good feeling right there, buddy. Not good. All right. 877-99 on Fox is your phone number. Feel free to check in, Militia. Always love getting interactive with you guys. What was it, Coop? The Shinsconsin?
1: Shinkansen.
0: Shinkansen. Okay, kind of like Wisconsin. Shinkansen. All right, the bullet train. What does it feel like to be on a train going 200 miles per hour?
1: You can't really tell when you're on it.
0: You're just going for it, huh? Even if you stand up, you're like, I gotta go to the bathroom real quick. You don't feel it? Like, what's it like? I don't know. I gotta ride that, man. I want to. It's like what, Lorena? Oh. That's Chris Perfett with us, technical director tonight, you know, masked as Lorena.
1: Get out!
0: Yeah.
2: Get out!
0: Got a break in my ear, just like, dude, I can't hear anymore, man. Like, all right. We got to do the Who Am I game. All right, so do you want a player Who Am I or a coach Who Am I?
3: Who?
0: Coop, Lorena, you have any input on that? You want coach or player? You want coach. Okay. Steve Kerr. Warriors head coach, he has agreed to a 2-year contract extension. The deal will reportedly keep Kerr as the highest paid coach in the NBA, was earning 17.5 M's annually. Pretty good, right? I am the NBA head coach that makes the second most money annually.
3: Who
0: am I? Hit us up at the No Show on X. Get your real guesses, your fake guesses, your loony guesses, your funny guesses all out there. Feel free to hit us up on X. I'm Brian Noe in for Big Ben Maller. 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

0: takes a part of me. It is Fox Sports Radio. I'm Brian Ngo in for Big Ben Maller. So, the Who Am I game. Steve Kerr has agreed to a 2-year contract extension with the Warriors. He will... he was making $17.5 million annually, and the deal will reportedly keep Kerr as the highest-paid head coach in the NBA. I am the NBA head coach that makes the second most money annually. Who am I? That is right. So we go out to the X machine over here at the no-show. Big Lou checks in. 123 Cancun, Anthony Pelier. That's a good guess. We got Larry D went with Dick Mota. Or Dick Mata? Dick Mata? Dick Mota? I think it's Dick Mata.
1: Who?
0: Robbie, the Mariner fan, goes with Wayne Tinkle. Eileen Bungholio. That's a great tweet by Eileen. Shout out to her. Right? Listening to the conversation. That's great.
2: Bungholiker.
0: Yeah. Analong Al. Bungholio. Analong Al goes with Casey Stengel.
1: Who?
0: Yeah. Good guesses over here. Let's see. Burger Man goes with Brutus the Barber Beefcake. I like this from 904 Ray, Jeff Samardzija. Shout out Notre Dame. You know, Golden Domer right there. Cape Cod Paperboy. He went with Red Auerbach. Good guess.
1: Who?
0: Let's see over here. Late Night Drug Tester goes with, you are Jason Biggs, who is 48 today.
3: Never heard of him.
0: That's the dude from American Pie, right? 48 years old. Wow. Crazy.
2: Oh, the one who, like, did it with the pie, right?
0: Yeah, right? The main pie guy. Yeah, that guy. 48. Wow. Goodness. That's crazy. The Great Southern Trendkill turning 30 in May makes me feel older, but, you know, that's a close second with our guy here, the pie guy. Last one. Do you go Eck or Eek? Do you know?
2: Eek.
0: Eek goes with Nick Nurse is what he goes
1: Who?
0: With. Real guess right there. No, it's actually a sort of a trick question. There are two guys. Eric Spoelstra and Tyronn Lue, they both make roughly $15 million annually right there. So either answer would suffice.
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10: The Cleveland Cavaliers are now 6-0 at home this postseason after beating Detroit again, 112-103, tying up their second-round playoff series at two games apiece. Donovan Mitchell with 43 points, 39 in the second half. Oklahoma City completed a four-game sweep of the Lakers, 115-110, 35 points for Shai Gilgeous-Alexander. Austin Reeves of L.A., 27 points and 8 turnovers. In the NHL playoffs, Colorado's up 3-1 after a win at Minnesota 5-2. The Dallas Cowboys will play the first Sunday night game in September at the Giants. Dallas's Thanksgiving home game will be against the Eagles on Fox TV. And Buffalo will open its new stadium on a Thursday, week 2, against the Lions. In baseball, the Orioles homered in the 7th and beat the Yankees 3-2. Tampa Bay won again, 8-5 at Toronto. Giants took the late game 9-3 over the Dodgers. I'm Steve DeSager.
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19: Here he is in for Big Ben. Brian Noe.
0: Oh, what is going on? Hope your day was fantastic on Monday and your early Tuesday morning hours are even better. Feel free to hit us up. 877-99 on Fox is your number. Always love hearing from the militia. If you get in here, I'll get right to you. I won't be as chatty. A couple of people checked in yesterday and they're like, bro, dude, I only have until 3 a.m. I'm on my lunch break. Or, you know, like stuff like that. I'm like, sorry. I was talking about whatever I was talking about. I don't even know. So yeah, I'll get to you if you're on hold. Coop gets it to me, I get you on, right? That's the way the process works. So I love the way the NFL does it with the schedule being released, because they do it in bits and pieces and just sort of, you know, wet the whistle, just give it a little taste, a little strip tease. And I just, you know, because we're ballaholics over here, I love when they just slowly unveil certain things. Give me just a key matchup here, another key matchup there, and let me react to it and get excited for the upcoming season instead of just like, here you go, poof, here's everything on Thursday. And it's just like, holy, it's overbearing. It's everybody's schedule at once. I like the little striptease, little slight reveals throughout the week. So we have a couple of games that we know of as of right now. So the first striptease, that would be the Sunday night game to begin the season. This will be September 13th. It'll be the Cowboys at the Giants as the first striptease. Oh, yeah, that's right. That's very nice. Like it. So they show like a little shoulder right there. Like, oh, here's the Sunday night game. Cowboys, Giants. Now, this will mark the eighth time since 2012 that the Cowboys and Giants will face each other in their season opener. And so the matchup has been met with a collective boo. We want Cowboys, Giants again. That's what a lot of people are saying. I'm totally fine with this. I am absolutely fine with this. I went to a Cowboys Giants game at MetLife a long time ago. It was week one, started off the season, and it was kind of cool. They gave us, I'm trying to think of the year, but it was probably after the Giants won it in 2011. It was probably in 2012 because it was like a scarf. They gave you like a, it was their fourth Super Bowl, and they just gave you this like giant scarf. Like, here you go. This is season opener. Check it out. We've won four Super Bowls. It's very popular in soccer, the little scarves. That's cool. And I enjoyed the game. It was fun. It's fun to go. I have no problem with Cowboys Giants, not just because I went to a game one time, but just look at it. It's John Harbaugh's Giants debut. Like, that might not make you rush to the TV set just for that, but it's another storyline in the game. And then it's mostly about the players on the field. You get Dak, you get CeeDee Lamb back in action. Can the Cowboys do anything this year? You get Jackson Dart, Cam Scadaboo, Malik Nabers, all of them return from injury. And you get some rookie debuts. You get Caleb Downs, safety with the Cowboys, might play a little slot, right? You get Arvell Reese with the Giants, top five pick. They were teammates at Ohio State. You get to see their debuts. This is not a bad game at all. I've heard some people like, give me anything but Cowboys-Giants. Like, it's just the worst of the worst. Give me Arizona. Give me the Cardinals against the Browns. Or that'd be better. It's like, what are we doing, right? That's fine. I'm fine with that matchup. I have no issue with that. In New York City, Sunday night football, you're not watching that. You're busy. Okay. I'm watching it from beginning to end. I'm excited for it. Maybe I'm just a sicko. I don't know. We also have other games that have been unveiled right here. The next striptease. How about we've got a Thanksgiving matchup? How about it's the Cowboys once again, but they always play on Thanksgiving. They will be hosting the Eagles. Little divisional matchup, Eagles-Cowboys Thanksgiving Day. Totally fine with this. Last time they played on Thanksgiving was 2014, so it's been a little while. And it was crazy, the numbers that they did last year on Thanksgiving. The Cowboys hosted the Chiefs and beat them. They beat the Chiefs. Rough season for KC, man. That was another game where Rashee Rice, key moment in the game, I forget exact scenario, but the Chiefs, I think they were down 7 points. This is a big, down in distance. Chiefs were maybe on the move. I can't remember if it was third or fourth down. I think it was third down, and it passed right over the middle, right to Rashee Rice, drop. Rashee Rice is a really good wide receiver, man, but way too many mental lapses, way too many mental mistakes. We'll see if he can put it together this year. But the whole point is, Chiefs-Cowboys last year on Thanksgiving, it averaged 57.2 million viewers on CBS. It was the most watched regular season game in league history. 57 million people watching that game. Chiefs, Cowboys Thanksgiving last year. So Eagles, Cowboys have their work cut out, but I mean, goodness, it's not like the NFL is going to be crying poor if we got like a measly 40 million or what, 45 million watch this. They'd be down millions and millions of viewers. They're still printing money left and right. Okay, we got one more game. One more little strip tease here from the NFL.
2: Take
0: How
2: it off,
0: about
2: baby?
0: Say that again, Lorena. What did you say?
2: Take it off, baby.
0: Yeah, all right. What do you think? What do you think this game is? Week two? Are we showing like a little left elbow here? Are we a little more daring than this? Yeah, all right. Like this. We got to go slow here with the NFL schedule release. Week two, Thursday night game. The Bills, they will open up their brand new stadium. And they put a lot of work into this thing. They put a lot of thought into it where it really cuts down on the wind, right? They designed the stadium a certain way where it's keeping a lot of the wind away from the football field. It gets very windy over there in Buffalo, right? So they designed it with that in mind. So this brand new state-of-the-art Bills Stadium, they will be there in week two on Thursday Night Football hosting the Detroit Lions. That is a great matchup. Lions-Bills, week two, Thursday Night Football. Let's freaking go over it. We just had week one. We had the Wednesday game. We had, I don't know if it's Thursday or Friday. I don't know which, I don't know that part, but there's a game, forgive me. I think it's Thursday night. So we've got the Wednesday night opener, right? And we don't know who Seattle will be facing just yet. We don't know that yet, but we'll have the Wednesday night opener. I believe we will have a Thursday game right after that because it's, I want to say in Australia. And that's the weird body clock game. It'll actually be Friday morning in Australia when they're playing that game, and we'll see it on Thursday night. So after the Wednesday night season opener, Seattle hosting whoever they host, then we get the international game. I think that's Niners-Rams at 10:35 local time in Australia in the morning. Pretty weird. We get all the Sunday games. We get the Sunday night game. We get the Monday night. After a full weekend of ball in week one, we get Thursday night Lions Bills. Totally fired up for that, man. I think the Lions are going to have a great season. I really do. I think that the Lions went from a gauntlet of a schedule last year. So difficult, man. And now they've got a last place schedule. That was a last place 9-8 team. Last season, they went 9-8, and it was just like the wheels are off the tracks for the Lions. You know, it was just, it was a brutal schedule. It was a tough season, but now you get a last place schedule. I'm just looking at what the Lions have in front of them. Here you go. So the Lions, they get the NFC South, which is bad top to bottom. They get the AFC East, which is bad top to bottom. Toughest team is, I would say, the Bills this season. I think the Patriots going to take a step back. Their season, their schedule gets tougher. Vrabel is, you know, knocking boots with pregnant ladies. I don't think it's in the cards for the Patriots to have even close to the season they had last season. The Lions are playing the AFC East. The Dolphins suck. The Jets are a disgrace, right? That's a favorable path right there. And then they get last place. You get the Giants. You're hosting the Giants and the Titans. You're at the Arizona Cardinals. That is a really favorable schedule. I think the Lions are, I think they're going to be a really good team. I think they're going to have a resurgence. I've already bet them. I like over 10.5 wins for the Lions. And in true degenerate mode, one of my bets, I don't do parlays very often, very rare, but I did love Jalen Duren, who by the way was on a milk carton on Sunday night. I'm sorry, Monday night again, game four. Jalen Duren, a complete no-show. The guy had 2 rebounds. He's an all-star. He's a double-double guy. He's like a 20-10 guy. All-star. He's not doing anything. 2 rebounds. 2 rebounds for Jalen Duren. But anyway, I had Jalen Duren in one of the games against the Magic under 23.5 points and rebounds. So that leg of the parlay hit. Now I just have to wait about 8 months to see if the Lions can get over 10.5 wins. Seems to make a ton of sense, doesn't it? So I have the Lions by themselves over 10.5 wins, and then I have that goofy parlay with them over 10.5 wins. So I need the Lions, and I like them. I like them to get to at least 11 wins. I think they could do even better than that. Their division is very tough. We know that. What's their record in division? If you get to 4-2 with the rest of their schedule, if they can get to 4-2 in their division, they're winning 11 games. They are winning 7 of the remaining games. There is, I just don't think any chance that they don't. You would have 11 more games. You have to go 7-4, right? Against Saints, Tampa. This is their home schedule outside of the division games. Saints, Tampa, Patriots, Jets, Giants, Titans. Very favorable on the road at Atlanta, at Carolina, at the Bills, at the Dolphins, at the Cardinals. That's more than doable for the Lions. I think they're going to have a resurgence, but I do love these early season games. That's a good litmus test for the Lions. On the road, at the Bills, brand new stadium. We know the Bills fans, Bills Mafia, is one of the best fan bases in all of sports, not just football. They are diehards. They'll be completely geeked out of their mind, jumping through tables, getting ready for the new stadium. That's going to be a madhouse over there. So if the Lions can go on the road, get a win against the Bills, that'd be a pretty nice accomplishment from them. But good litmus test early on for the Lions. Very much excited for that game. How long do we have to wait for the season to begin? What are we talking about here? Like, what are we, May? We got June, July, August. I'm using a lot of fingers over here. Goodness, we got, you know, 3+ months. Yeesh. Well, we still have the rest of May. We got the rest of May, June, July, August. 1 week. We got almost 4 months, roughly. Pretty close. All right, we'll get there. We'll get there. We always do. We'll get there. Slowly but surely. Okay, last thing here with the schedule being released. Slowly but surely. So with the Sunday night game being announced, Giants, they're hosting the Cowboys. So we know that the Seahawks, they're the defending champs. So they're going to start off the whole season on Wednesday, September 9th. Okay, so now we know that they will not be hosting neither the Cowboys or the Giants, right? So you take a couple of teams off of the potential list of home games for Seattle to start off the whole season. So we've got a couple of choices over here. Would you like to see Seattle face the Bears, the Cardinals, the Chiefs, the Chargers, or the Patriots? What do you think right there? Do you have any preferences? I think we can eliminate a couple of these. So we also eliminated the 49ers and the Rams because those teams will be playing the very next night. They'll be playing, I think, in Australia. I think that's the international game in Australia. So no Rams, no Niners, no Cowboys, no Giants. We can get the Arizona Cardinals off the list. I mean, no one would. People would freak out if they're like, hey, and the defending champion Seattle Seahawks will host to start off the entire season the Arizona Cardinals. And everyone's like, what? You're drunk. That can't be the matchup. NFL's like, but Jeremiah Love, I mean, come on. Number 3 overall pick? No, nothing. It's not going to be the Arizona Cardinals. It's between the Chiefs, Chargers, Bears, Patriots. If you ranked those four, what would it look like? From top to worst, and there's no bad matchup. I would say my top matchup, I'd like to see the Bears. I'd like to see the Bears at the Seahawks. Caleb Williams, I thought he took a big step forward last season. I think he can take another big step forward this season. Bears were making a nice little playoff run. They gave the Rams all they could handle in the divisional round. So, you know, I think that Bears, Seahawks to start off the season is a great way to do it. I would say next in line, I would go Chiefs. I'd say Chiefs at the Seahawks. Mahomes coming back from the ACL tear. He will be ready week one. So there would be some added intrigue. Can the Chiefs rebound from an awful season? I would say Chargers next. Patriots would be the least one that I would want to see outside of the Cardinals. Cardinals would be like the last one. I'd say second from last would be the Patriots just because, I don't know, man. The whole Vrabel thing, I'm just like, all right, dude, I'm kind of over this right now, really. But, you know, I would put that as the last of the four that I want to see. But, you know, guess what? I'll watch whatever they throw at me from beginning to end, and that'll be that. I won't go kicking and screaming into the night at all. Feel free to talk ball. Any NFL thoughts you got? Hoops? Any non-sports thoughts you got? Feel free to throw them our way. We're open for business. 877-99 on Fox. Also on X at the No Show is where you can reach me. Not just during the show. I mean, anytime. Morning, noon, night, at church. You know, I'm not afraid to tweet in church. Be like, you know, and peace be with you. And then I just fire off. Yeah, man. I'm not buying the Rams this year. That's not true, but you know, I'll tweet you back all day, every day. 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All right. We possibly hear from the militia, and also, neither of these teams are to be trusted whatsoever. That is on the way as well. I'm Brian Noe, in for Big Ben Maller. Hang with us right here on Fox Sports Radio. Oh, we got more. Okay, I thought that the lack of communication. All right, we got more. Right? Every sports season is built on preparation, studying the trends, and making the necessary adjustments to reach the ultimate goal. How am I doing so far, Lorraine? Is this good?
2: It's so good, Brian.
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0: It is Fox Sports Radio. I'm Brian Noe in for Big Ben Maller. It's a show now. Let's go. Let your hair down, Lorena.
1: Get some Pantera going on in here. Bang, but I just can't.
0: We should do karaoke with you doing, you know, some Pantera songs or something like that.
1: That could be fun.
0: That could be a lot of fun.
1: I'm looking up another Vegas trip right now just because of those hotel prices we were just talking about.
0: Yeah. Hey, man. Make it happen. We just heard a Covino and Rich promo. They're talking about Vegas hotels and making comparisons and stuff like that. And we're talking about the hotels that you hated the most while you're out there. So we were having an off-air conversation about that. But when they were like, what's a hotel that kind of sucks? And I was like, Circus. They gotta be on the list.
1: I've never stayed at Circus, though, so that's hard to say.
0: I haven't either, but I've walked through it a million times.
1: I don't even think I've physically been inside of that.
2: Really?
3: Oh, I have. Yeah.
1: I have not. The dilapidated ceilings on the outside, the rooftop, I'm just like, it doesn't look cute to me.
0: No.
1: Compared to the ones that are sparkling and full of sequins.
2: They have needle repositories in the bathroom.
1: I'm sorry, what?
2: Yeah.
0: Needle repositories.
2: Yeah.
1: So like it's a good place to shoot up?
2: Like you can throw away used.
1: Yeah, so when you're done shooting up, you can toss your needles safely. That's really nice, actually.
0: That's nice. It's family friendly right there. Mm-hmm. Yeah.
1: Safer for kids.
0: We would, when I was with Ilsei, we would park at Circus, walk through Circus to go play the electronic ponies at Resorts World. That's how we would get down. We're crazy like that. By the way, it's her birthday. I know she's not listening, but shout out to her.
1: Happy birthday, Ilsei.
0: Yeah.
1: I was just looking at the photos from Las Vegas trip because I was trying to find one from the Excalibur stay. And it was all of us around the table. My friend LaRon was there too. What a good time.
0: Yeah. Yeah. And shout out to Slug, man, hooking it up. Bavette, Slug's the best.
1: Give me that pie.
0: Oh, the chocolate cream pie.
1: I need it.
0: I was just talking about it today, Lorena. It's the best dessert I've ever had in my entire life. Not even close. Nothing is even halfway close to that.
1: I wonder how much a full pie would be.
0: I have no idea.
1: Like, I feel like you should just buy one next time you're staying in Vegas for a week, take a whole pie home, and have a slice every day.
0: I would not be opposed to that at all. Yeah, I would totally be up for that. It's amazing. It's the best. It's kind of like it's not like cake. It's kind of like a mousse pie-ish thing. I don't know what it is, but it's fantastic. It's glorious. Outstanding. Off the charts. All right, let's go out to the phones here. The militia wants to check in. So I told you, a little less words from me, a little more words from you. We'll get you on. I'll work in my thoughts as we go along as well. Let me go to Mike. He's over in Phoenix. Has a thought about these Arizona Cardinals. Curious what's on his mind. What's going on, Mike?
4: Hey, peeps. 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But that's not why I'm calling.
0: I totally disagree with you, though, Mike. You're wrong. You're wrong, dude. I guarantee you have not gone to Bavette's in Vegas and had their chocolate cream pie. There's no way you would have that take if you had it.
4: You're right. You're right. I'm talking about the $13.99 frozen pie in the local Safeway. But I have something to add tonight, and that's this. Brian, my vociferous, talented brother, do not look down on a possible Cardinals-Seattle matchup because I tell you that it would be the battle of the Notre Dame running backs.
0: Okay, Jeremiah Ruff
4: to the Cardinals and Mr. Christ.
0: Sure.
4: Between Christ and Love. And then, of course, for the Cardinals, because of the quarterback situation, you got Carson Beck from Miami. Who knows if these rookies would start, but there would be a natural draw in that matchup between the Cardinals and Seattle, who are, of course, enemies, so to say, in the NFC West. So just wanted to talk 2 cents into the kitty and say I'd love and will be watching when that matchup does occur.
0: Oh, and calling your shot, huh, Mike? This is happening, huh, in your opinion? There's no way.
4: Because both those teams, both the Cardinals and Seattle, need those running backs quickly. And I do believe both of them will start, and I do believe that such a matchup would at least be interesting on that level.
0: All right, Mike. Well, I appreciate you checking in, man. You have a homework assignment. You've got to have the chocolate cream pie at Bavette's. Is that, where's that at? Is that Park MGM, Coop? It's Park MGM, isn't it?
2: Yes.
4: I'm marking it down.
0: Yeah. Got to do it, man. Have to do it.
4: I'm marking it down. Thank you.
0: Yes. Report back to us, Mike. Absolutely, man.
4: Will do.
0: It's tremendous. Now, as far as Arizona, Seattle, week one to start off the entire season, there is zero chance. There's no chance that happens. And listen, I like the sales pitch. I do like it. So you had two Notre Dame running backs, both go in the first round. You had the number three overall pick, Jeremiah Love. He goes to the Arizona Cardinals. You had Jadarian Price, number 32 overall, go to the Seattle Seahawks. So it's the top two running backs in this draft class. And both running backs go in the first round. So there are a lot of drafts where, you know, the top two running backs do not go 1-2 in the first round. And there are a lot of drafts where, you know, two running backs from the same university don't go in the first round. So there was some history set. You have to go all the way back to, I think it was Arkansas and, Darren McFadden, Felix Jones, they were both first round picks. So it has happened before, but, it was like the first time in a long time. And in some instances, it was the first time ever in other instances, but that's a great storyline for an NFC West matchup. You know, that's a great storyline for like a divisional game for the hardcore Seahawks fans, hardcore Cardinal fans. It's not a great national matchup. You know, the guy in New Jersey probably doesn't care too much about the Arizona Cardinals who went 3-14 the previous season. You know, that's just not a sexy matchup at all. Is it sexier Cardinals Seahawks than Chiefs Seahawks? Than Bears Seahawks? No, it's not. Like, the NFL is just not going to do that. That would be a college football first week matchup, you know, where it's Villanova taking on, you know, North Dakota State of the, I don't know, the Eastern Hemisphere. And it's like, who's on my TV right now? College football is back. You should be excited. This should be a big matchup. And it's these random matchups, man. Like, that would be, if college football were in charge of the first NFL game of the season, they would make it the Arizona Cardinals against the Seahawks. But the NFL is in charge of the NFL schedule, and there's no chance it's going to be Arizona Cardinals against the Seahawks. Just none. Lorena, should I put my eyebrows and my head on the line again?
1: Please stop putting your hair on the line.
0: I will not. You never know
1: if it's going to grow back the same. Every time you shave your eyebrows, it's never a good idea.
0: Hey, my eyebrow grew back just fine, you know?
1: In some
0: cases, but there was serious intrigue. It was like, is it going to grow back? Is it going to?
1: You never know.
0: And I shaved it, Lorena. With no Barbasol, no, nothing. This is Tony Bruno. This is proof. In Portland, I had to shave off my left eyebrow. Listen to Tony Bruno doing play-by-play.
3: It's not completely gone. It's mostly gone. He's going to have to make a second pass now as they do live play-by-play. Of Brian Noe shaving off his eyebrow on live television on NBC Sports out there in Portland, and he keeps going. Can you see what you're doing?
5: I can see myself a little bit over here. I'm trying to do the best I can. It might be a little jagged. I'm just trying not to get into the right eyebrow territory right now.
3: No, it's pretty. Actually, you can still see it. So you're gonna have to get the Barbasol and the straight razor.
5: Yeah,
3: to make it work. You just.
0: Oh yeah, yeah. That was. Oh man, I screwed that up. Yeah, so I. That's Tony Bruno doing the live play-by-play. Excellent job by him. He should
1: be. You were not in the same room, right? You guys weren't in the same room, right?
0: No, yeah. He was, I would guess he was somewhere back in Philly, but he was, he was just joining us. Yeah.
1: Well, my first radio gig, it was up in Oregon, and you know, you have your civil war between the Ducks and the Beavers.
0: Oh, yeah. Oh, yeah.
1: And,
0: yeah.
1: My co-hosts, the main hosts are diehard Ducks fans, right? And the Ducks had won every Civil War for like 7 years straight. And I was like, nah, I think the Beavers are going to take it this year. And I don't do sports. You know me. I wasn't a sports girl. And anyways, he's like, nah, if the Ducks lose, I'll shave off my eyebrows. No, you can shave off my eyebrows. So yeah, that was the first time the Beavers had won in 7 years. And so I got to shave his eyebrows off on live radio. So that
0: both
1: was
0: of
1: super.
0: Them.
1: Yeah, both of them.
0: Wow. Mm-hmm.
1: I think I have a photo in my phone. I'm going to go find it for you because I know I have it.
0: Look at you calling your shot. Beavs taking down the Ducks. That's a big upset, right? The Ducks normally put it on them pretty good. Yeah.
1: 100%.
0: I just don't like how you set it up. Like, you know me, not really much of a sports gal. Look at the strides you've made since then.
1: It's been a long journey. Yeah, come a long way.
0: Look at that. We were just guessing. What were we guessing the other night, Coop? And she was right in the ballpark. It was, it wasn't passer rating. It was, the amount of the most touchdown throws Kyler Murray has thrown in a single season.
2: Oh, yeah.
0: You were right there.
1: Bing, bing, bing, bing.
0: See? Making strides. Hollerin' James is with us. Hollerin' James, what's going on? You're on Fox Sports Radio.
6: I think he hung up like an idiot.
0: What?
6: I don't know. Somebody else is calling right now. Maybe it's him calling back. Hold on.
0: Okay.
1: He does.
0: Hopefully
1: that.
0: It's Hollerin' James. I played the wrong one. Here's me bicking off. That sounds terrible. Using a bic to shave my eyebrow here, Lorena. This is what I was doing back in 2020.
3: He's got the bic. You have the shaving cream?
5: I don't. We don't have time for that. We're just going to go straight
3: across. But don't do a dry now. You got to moisten it, man. That's dangerous. Do not shave it without putting any kind of lubricant on there.
5: No. You know what? We're hardcore, and someone in the Philly area can appreciate hardcore. We don't have time
3: hardcore,
5: for moisturizer over here. Yeah.
3: This is hard. He's doing it. He's shaving it dry. I do not recommend this ever. You got to have a little moisture on there. But Brian knows doing it. He's passing over and over and over. He's got a beautiful shirt on, and it's probably all dripping down underneath his shirt. Why didn't you just put on an apron or something? This way you don't have hair going down your neck. There's nothing more irritating.
5: You know, I look at it like this. I deserve to be punished, you know, Tony? So I'm not trying to make it pleasant on myself.
0: Yeah, and it grew back fine. You know, my left eyebrow's in great working order right now.
1: It's a nice eyebrow.
0: Thank you. I appreciate it. Was that Hollerin' James, Coop, or are we... No? We're still waiting for him?
6: It was not.
0: Okay. Too bad I'm waiting for someone. I like making Mike the Leprechaun wait, you know? Harold is in North Hollywood. Let's talk some Lakers over here as they get swept by the OKC Thunder. Harold, you're on Fox Sports Radio. What's on your mind?
7: Yeah. Hi, guys. What do you think the Lakers ought to do? Are they going to re-sign Reeves? Are they going to bring back LeBron James? I think the first thing they ought to do is fire Rob Pelinka. Get rid of all that genie bus people who are in the front office there. Because, boy, I don't think Oklahoma City played their best, but, boy, they sure took care of the Lakers. What do you think they should do? Because there's a lot of speculation. But I'm a little bit tired of LeBron James already, his spiel. Maybe you ought to just let him go to Cleveland, and I don't know if they should re-sign. There's a lot of issues with the Lakers. They got to get younger, and the problem is they don't got any draft picks.
0: Yeah,
7: not until I think the 2030. So I'll just get off the line and let you guys answer the questions. Thanks, fellas.
0: Yeah, you got it, Harold. Honestly, there's nothing great that they can do that's going to make a whole huge difference. That's the bottom line. Is it's tough. If you got to get Luka back healthy, that's going to make the biggest difference. I think LeBron is gone. My best guess is he's gone, because there's a lot of smoke, and I would expect there to be some fire as well, where you've got Jeannie Buss, her comments from earlier in the season where she's basically talking about how high maintenance LeBron is, and I'm tired of this. And LeBron has the ultimate of rabbit ears. You know, he hears all of these things. And if Jeannie Buss is like, oh my gosh, I don't know about this and that. I know LeBron isn't taking kindly to that. And then Rich Paul has had some critical things to say about the Lakers organization. It just seems like LeBron is going to go elsewhere. Maybe he does go to Cleveland. I don't know.
6: Well, aren't those conflicting answers then? Because, you know, you said that there's not a lot that the Lakers can do, but if LeBron goes, that's like, what, $50+ million that they would have to spend on somebody else, right?
0: Yeah, but who is that somebody else, right? And you've got, it's weird with the NBA too, where you've got these exceptions. You've got, okay, you got a max contract. You got, you know, your mid-level exception. You've got all this stuff. So it's weird how it's all structured. You know, that part of it is weird. You could, right? Like, you could. It's LA. It's the LA Lakers. You might be able to woo a free agent. The interesting thing is Austin Reeves. What do you do with him? Because Austin Reeves is a good player. It was a terrible game four. It's like a low note. It was such a mixed bag. But if you watch the game from beginning to end, did you walk away like, wow, man, Austin Reeves hit some really tough shots, some really good buckets in that game? Or did you walk away from the game going, Austin Reeves was drunk passing the basketball, 8 turnovers. He hit a guy in the front row, made his beer spill all over him. It's just drenched. One of his legs is drenched. You know, you see it on his pants. And what is he doing? You're probably walking away saying the latter.
6: So I like Austin Reeves. It's now 2 playoffs in a row that he's been kind of garbage.
0: Mm-hmm.
6: But, and I don't have statistics to back this up. I'm just going based off of, you know, watching the Lakers all season long. I feel like Austin Reeves plays great with Luka.
0: Yeah, he does.
6: And the 2 playoffs that Austin Reeves has underperformed and looked like he doesn't deserve the max contract that they're talking about him getting has been without Luka.
0: Mm-hmm.
6: So I just, you know, maybe Austin Reeves is a great player to have, but he's not the guy that's gotta, you know,

0: staggering rate. OKC is so great with those live ball turnovers, converting them into points. And yeah, but long story short, if Luka is healthy, Austin Reeves is not handling the ball. He's not running point at times, you know, and making hideous decisions and horrible passes. If you look at game two, OKC had 27 points off of 20 Laker turnovers. Game three, OKC had 30 points off of 17 Laker turnovers. Just way too many turnovers. So if Luka is out there and he's, you know, dominating the ball, you don't have Austin Reeves having to make all these passes and thus all these turnovers occur. And yeah, he'd be in his more natural position. That would help a ton. Like this idea that the Ric Flair, like, just get rid of Luka, man. He didn't take a cortisone shot and play with a busted hamstring. It's just, it's dumb. When Luka Doncic comes back and he was in much better shape throughout the season, it's going to make a big difference for the Lakers. I hate the idea of paying Austin Reeves a ton of money, and that's what you're going to have to pay him to re-sign him. Maybe they can do something in free agency, but I don't know. I don't think that there is a blockbuster deal to be made that would put the Lakers in contention, like true contention. But listen, Harold is right. Lakers got to get a lot younger, and we'll see if they can start that process. It's going to be hard with a complete lack of draft capital. Very tough to do that. All right, we'll get to the militia coming up. Also, the teams are not to be trusted. We'll do that at the top of the hour as well. Hang with us. Lots to get to as we press forward. I'm Brian Noe in for Big Ben Maller. Keep it locked right here on Fox Sports Radio.
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11: 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I'm Brian Noe in for Big Ben Maller.
12: Lorena, it's my love language. 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
14: 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Mitchell against Cunningham. Mitchell with 5:20 to go. Steps right. Three ball up and good. Oh, that was sweet from Donovan Mitchell, and he's got 38.
11: 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What a night for Spida. Donovan Mitchell, only 4 measly points in the first half, and you're like, what's this guy doing, man? He's not doing anything. He went 0 for 5 from the field. He hardly scored at all. 39 points in the second half alone. Boom. Tied a NBA playoff record for the highest scoring half. He tied Eric Sleepy Floyd. That's right. Sleepy Floyd. He scored 39 points in the second half way back in 87. His Warriors beat the Lakers. Kevin Durant and Charles Barkley, they each scored 38 points. In a single half. Charles Barkley did that in 94. His Suns beat the Warriors. And Kevin Durant did that back in 2019. And his Warriors lost to the Houston Rockets. KD scored 46 points. Barkley, 56 points. Sleepy Floyd, 51 points. Spida on Monday night, he dropped 43 points. But 39 points in one half.
12: greatly made up for a lackluster first half. He was sensational in the second half. He was unbelievable. All right, right around the corner, these teams, they are not, repeat, not to be trusted at all going forward. We
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12: 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Hit that thumbs up icon and comment away.
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1: The Oklahoma City Thunder eliminated the Lakers in a four-game sweep of their second-round playoff series, winning in L.A. Monday night 115-110. Shea Gilgeous-Alexander with 35 points. OKC went 8-0 overall this season against the Lakers. Cleveland is tied two games apiece after beating Detroit in a comeback 112-103. The Cavs engineered a 23-0 run to start the second half. Donovan Mitchell with 43 points, most of that in the second half. In the NHL playoffs, Colorado is up 3-1 after a 5-2 victory at Minnesota. That game was tied 2-2 in the third period. To baseball, the late game went to the Giants, who pulled away at Dodger Stadium 9-3 over LA. Wins on the road for Seattle and Arizona, and for Tampa Bay, which has won 15 of 17 after a victory at Toronto 8-5. Baltimore homered in the seventh and beat the Yankees 3-2. I'm Steve DeSager.
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8: What? That guy's cool.
7: Here he is in for Big Ben. Brian Noe.
12: Oh, what is going on? Welcome in here. Happy Tuesday to you. Hope all is well. Hope all is grand. My Lord, I'm going to try. I'm going to do my best. If Coop tells me something, no. It's not meant for on air. I have to respect that. I have to respect that. But man, he gave me a doozy of a story. I want to share it with all of you. And until Coop gives me the green light, I will be respectful and not say what it is. But hey, as the evening, the wee hours, the early morning goes, we go forward. Maybe Coop gets a little bit looser and he's like, yeah, the hell with it. Tell the people. And we'll have some fun with that. By the way, before I get to the two teams that cannot be trusted whatsoever going forward, it popped into my head. This is for on-air consumption. Lorena, the lemonade, did you just abandon that mission, right? You went to the L. They were like, not right now. Give me a 2-minute thing. I just mopped up and you haven't gone back. Is that right?
9: Yeah, no, I already went out there one time and I just, you know, I don't want to brave the weather. I was thinking about getting an orange soda, but I already had a chocolate milkshake today and I just feel like that's going to be too much sugar.
12: I love how you eat. I can't believe you look the way you look. You know, like you're in great shape. You're a beautiful girl, and you eat like,
9: yeah.
12: You have a bad diet, right? You would admit that, wouldn't you?
11: She eats like three bites.
9: Bad is a strong word. Yeah, I eat bad things, but like I only eat a little bit of the bad things.
12: Okay. You're more of a taster.
9: Yeah, I just want to taste it.
11: And then
9: yeah.
11: I eat the rest of it and get fat.
9: And then he gets fat. But I try to do that anyways. Like, so if I go out to dinner with someone, I'll always offer, like, let's split everything. Let's split an appetizer. Let's split a big entree. I don't need to eat it all. And then if we get dessert, I can taste that too. And it's just a good day, you know?
12: So what would happen? I have to ask this question. I'm sorry. What would happen if, okay, you order something that's delicious, but not nutritional, right? Like it's a bad, but delicious dessert or something. And so you bring it in to the overnight hours. You have your standard 2-3 bites and you just leave it there for Coop to finish it. Coop doesn't touch it. What happens? Are you tempted to then have your fourth, your fifth, your sixth bite or what happens at that point?
9: Depending on what it is. Yeah. I'll slowly eat it over the night or I'll break it up into little pieces and just eat bits of it. Coop gets more frustrated as I do that. And sometimes it does make it into the trash, which also frustrates him.
12: Wow. I think you gotta pull an experiment here, Coop.
0: You know, you just go cold turkey for a couple of weeks. No, this has happened multiple times, and those are the three options, but I feel like she listed it in the wrong order.
9: Okay.
0: I feel like it ends up in the trash. And because she, like, it just sits there, and then it gets cold, and then she picks at it, like, picks little pieces that she wants, and then now it just looks like this gross regurgitated mess sitting there.
9: It does not ever look like that.
0: Yes, it does.
9: No, it doesn't.
0: Yes. And then it just has to be thrown away. The other day or the other week, she bought an entire meal box from Taco Bell.
12: Wow.
0: That had, it had a cheesy bean and rice burrito, the triple decker crunch wrap, a nacho taco, and, the cinnamon crispies, the cinnamon twisties.
9: Yeah, that's yeah, really oh bad yeah. Example. This is it's a good.
0: She ate the cinnamon twisties.
12: Twisties. You don't go twists. You go twisties.
0: Yeah.
12: Okay.
0: She took maybe one or two bites of each other item, and then threw away the entire box.
12: I just love that you call them twisties. I love that. I think that's great. I'm going to call them twisties.
9: Do you hear
12: how mad he
9: is that I waste my food?
12: Well, yeah, but it's a whole meal.
0: It had to have been like 3 pounds of food.
9: Listen though, Taco Bell does that on purpose. If you buy the Crunchwrap by itself, it's $7. If you get it in the box with,
0: well, we had this argument that night. Yes, the box is a great deal, but if you aren't going to eat it, what's the point?
9: But what if you wanted to eat it? I didn't ask if you were hungry first. You're usually always hungry. So if I get a box and you go, ooh, and you want to touch it and you want to eat it. But
12: this went down a different path right here. Didn't foresee this at all. What's going on here? Okay, all right. You guys you're like a married working couple, is what's going on right here. That's basically.
0: I had homemade enchiladas from Roberto that night, so I wasn't able to finish her wasted Taco Bell box.
9: Shout out Roberto and his enchiladas.
12: Man.
9: I did not waste those. Those were fire. Those were good.
12: By the way, I've got speaking of Roberto, I've got a Dodger thought that he might hate or kind of agree with. I have no idea what would Roberto would think of it. I'll give my quick Cliff Notes version here of Ohtani and what's going on. Ohtani's trying to win a Cy Young. That's what he's doing. He's focused on winning the Cy Young Award. And in the meantime, his offense is struggling like crazy. He's been on this bad streak. His numbers are in the toilet for his standards here. And so my take is, I think Ohtani's being selfish. The Dodgers need his offense. They need his bat. Their offense collectively leaves a ton to be desired. They have not been good at all offensively. And here Ohtani is like, well, I want to win the Cy Young Award. He's not focused on what he's bringing to the table offensively whatsoever. It's hurting the team. I think Ohtani's being selfish. He's chasing an individual award instead of trying to be a team guy and trying to do what the Dodgers need most, which is they need his bat in the lineup. For the season, his numbers are not very good at all for a player of his caliber. So I just don't get it. I don't get his whole approach.
0: So glad we got rid of that guy.
12: Yeah, right. There's music to your ears. And look, I'm just looking at his numbers. My gosh, the amount of numbers in baseball. It's insane. Like it's holy cow. We got categories. I don't even know what they mean. We're way overdoing the categories here in baseball. My Lord. All right. So just to give you a baseline idea. So here's Ohtani. Let's look. All right. Good. How many categories do we have over here? Okay. His batting average, .241. He's hit 6 home runs. He has 16 RBIs. That's it. This is like Ohtani the last. Okay. Well, I'll give you the last two seasons as a Dodger. 54 home runs, 130 RBIs. That was a career best. 55 home runs, career best. 102 RBIs. That was his second career best right there, right? So it was his second best season in terms of runs batted in. And then this season he's got 6 bombs and 16 RBIs. His batting average is .241. His batting average the last couple of seasons. First year with the Dodgers, 310. Last season, 282. Way better than 241. I don't know what Ohtani is doing, but I think the pitching, I don't know if it's taking a toll on him and affecting his offense, but the Dodgers are basically like, hey, man, do what you want to do. If you want to chase the Cy Young, all right. I don't like the approach by Ohtani. I think he's focused on himself more than he is the team. That's my thought. I don't know if Roberto would agree with that or hate me for that. I really have no idea. I might have to text him and say, here are my thoughts on the Dodgers, Roberto. Do you approve or disapprove? You know, I'm curious what he would say about that. As far as the two teams that you cannot trust, they were both in action on Monday night. That would be the Cavs and the Pistons. Okay, so Cleveland won. They won the game. They evened the series at two games apiece. Series shifts to game five in Detroit. That would be on Wednesday night. And look, Donovan Mitchell, we've talked about him bits and pieces on this show where he had a 39-point second half. Tied an NBA playoff record for the most points in any half. Tied Sleepy Floyd. It was kind of funny because Spida had a chance to surpass Sleepy Floyd. He made the first free throw to tie him, missed the second free throw, which would have given him the record. But it's like, well, you have to settle for a tie over here. But, man, both these teams, they've all won home games. It's weird with Cleveland. Their last series, the home team won every game. Cleveland won four home games. The Raptors won three home games. And in this series, Detroit has won two home games. Cleveland has won two home games. Neither team is to be trusted. Now, with Cleveland winning at home, you saw a much better version of the beard. James Harden was way, way better at home than he was on the road. He had the first two games against the Pistons, more turnovers than made field goals. Not good at all. But then at home, he came up huge down the stretch, scored 7 points in the final minute 30 in game three. And then on Monday night, he was good again. Had a very good game. Beard played well. And it was funny because Donovan Mitchell deferred to James Harden in the first half because Harden had the hot hand. Donovan Mitchell did nothing. He had 4 points in the first half. That's it. He didn't make a field goal. He was 0 for. And then Spida got hot. Donovan Mitchell erupted in the second half, and Harden took more of a back seat. So they just complimented each other, but a very efficient 24 points by the beard. 24 points on 5 of 14 shooting. Got to the free throw line, hit 5 3-pointers. It was a good game by James Harden. The beard played well. 11 assists, 2 turnovers. You take that every time. Donovan Mitchell just went crazy in the second half, man, but you can see it on Monday night, game four, you could see how the Pistons are just not to be trusted whatsoever. Cade Cunningham, I swear he had 27 turnovers. Somehow he only had 5 turnovers. It felt like he had 27. I swear it felt like that. The team collectively was so sloppy. 18 team turnovers. Just an ugly, ugly performance by the Pistons. You had Jalen Duren again on a milk carton. This guy is an all-star. He's a 20-10 guy. He had 8 points and 2 rebounds. Jalen Duren had 2 rebounds in the game. That can't happen. So you can't trust these teams as far as you can throw them. Right now, the Knicks are just kicking their feet up and waiting for whoever emerges in this Cavs-Pistons series. But I can't trust either team at all. You can't trust the beard in the playoffs. You can't trust the Pistons. They were down 24 points in game 6 against Orlando. That's a closeout game. That's their season on the line. And they came back and won the game. That matters the most. But to be down 24 points to the Magic with your season on the line, how do you even get to that stage? And they got there. So, yeah, I'm not a believer in either team. The Knicks are obviously the class of the Eastern Conference thus far. We'll see if they peaked a little early. But the Pistons and the Cavs, it's an uphill battle against the Knicks. It's an uphill battle to survive this series. They're two pretty evenly matched teams. They have strengths. They have some glaring weaknesses. And by the way, from a betting standpoint, the Tobias Harris streak of streaks for him came to an end on Monday night. Very sad. I was betting this. I had the betting advice on last night's fill-in show. And I said, if you want to ride the hot hand, it would be Tobias Harris over 18.5 points. The guy had 14 points at halftime. I bet this also. I bet over 17.5. It dropped a little bit. And so I'm like, all right, I'll hop on. And Tobias Harris had 14 points in the first half. He had no points in the third quarter. He made two free throws in the fourth quarter. He had two good looks at the end. He had a wide open three in the corner that would have gotten us there. Clang. And then he had a driving layup attempt that was contested. Almost went in, just went rimming out, didn't get there. So he had scored 20 points, at least 20 points in eight straight playoff games, which is crazy because he didn't score back-to-back 20-point games all regular season long. That's insane to me that he just woke up like this in the playoffs. But the 20-point streak came to an end for Tobias Harris. It continued for Rui Hachimura. Rui was great. He was over 2-plus threes. If you're on that prop, he hit 4 of 8 three-pointers. So for the playoffs, he shot 33 of 58 from 3. That's insane. So Rui did his thing. Lakers came up short. But look, man, the Pistons are not to be trusted. And look, it's doom and gloom for the Pistons right now. They lost the last two games. They were horrible on Monday night. It was a turnover fest. Like all their starters in terms of their player props, all in the gray. Everything that is under is gray. There are a lot of gray when you're grading the Cavs over here. The only players to go over, because I keep track of points, rebounds, assists, and three-pointers. I'm sorry if you're not a gambler and you're not interested in this, but I find it interesting whether you're gambling or not. Cade Cunningham, he went over his three-pointer prop. He just had to hit two of them. It was highly juiced to the over, so you didn't make, you either had to risk a bunch of money to win a little bit. But he got there. He made 2 three-pointers. Tobias Harris went over in rebounds, over in assists, and he hit a couple of three-pointers. So he went over his three-pointer prop. That's it in terms of starters. Everybody else, Asar Thompson, gray across the board. Cade Cunningham, under points, under rebounds, under assists. Jalen Duren, terrible game, under points, under rebounds. Duncan Robinson was on a milk carton too, under points, under rebounds, under assists, under threes. It was an awful game for the Pistons. What really saved them was Caris LeVert off the bench. He dropped 24 points. He kept them afloat. But the starters were terrible for Detroit. I don't know about you, but if a team is horrible on the road against the Cavs, if their starters just stink out loud, how do you trust them going forward? You can't. You can't trust either team. Now, like I said, the series shifts back to Detroit on Wednesday night. And if the trend holds true, the home team will win again. And then it'll be doom and gloom for the Cavs. Oh, you can't trust the Cavs. Man, the beard again. More turnovers than made field goals. Who knows what the story will be. But I can't trust either team going forward. And I think the Knicks would beat either team. The interesting matchup would be against the Pistons because the Pistons had the Knicks number in the regular season. So we'll see. We'll see who emerges, but it was an ugly performance for Detroit on Monday. By the way, I did like what Noah Eagle said. So the Cavs, they went on a 22-0 run to begin the third quarter. 22-0 run. It's the largest run in Cavs postseason history. And Noah Eagle said, at the time I thought it was cheesy. I didn't understand what he was saying at first. And it grew on me. It's kind of like a Taylor Swift song. You hear it one time and you're like, this is the worst thing I've ever heard in my life. Then you hear it 5 or 10 more times and you're like, yeah, it's kind of catchy. I can't lie. It's a little bit catchy. Right? Noah Eagle said when the Cavs went on a 22-0 run, he goes, it's a Cavalanche. And I'm like, what? An avalanche? Oh, the Cavs, Cavalanche. I get it. I hated it at first. It grew on me. Maybe it's just me. I don't know, but dreadful game 4 by the Pistons. Too many turnovers. No Jalen Duren. I can't trust either team going forward. That's the bottom line here. Time will tell. Time will tell if the Knicks. The only thing that could be sort of a, you know, a crack in the armor of the Knicks, that OG Anunoby hamstring injury. He's been really important to their success. So, you know, if that's a thing, it could hurt them going forward, but, you know, they got it cranked up right now. They're looking good. So they're just awaiting the winner, and they're able to scout them and get OG some more rest. 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All right, coming up next. This is one of the worst arguments by a head coach I have heard in a very, very long time. I will share that with you coming up. I'm Brian Noe, in for Big Ben Maller. 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
12: It is Fox Sports Radio. I'm Brian Noe in for Big Ben Maller. 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Again, that promo code is Maller at DraftKings. The crown is yours. I thought we were clear. No tool. No?
9: I have to do it for Coop.
12: Yeah, there you go. I like that. Don't even fade it out. Just cut it off just right away. I like that. Very good. Let's go out to the militia here. Militia wants to check in. Very curious what they have on their minds. I will get to a coach that sounds more like a defense attorney of a client that's clearly guilty. I will get to that momentarily, but the militia's checking in. So let's roll out the red carpet for them. James is in Tacoma with a non-sports question. I'm here for it. What's going on, James?
33: Yeah, I got two non-sports questions. First one,
0: walking into a media room or break room, what is the worst smelling food you've ever encountered? Like, you ever see somebody cooking salmon, seafood in the microwave?
12: I don't have a ton of experiences with that, James. Nothing that comes to mind. There was something that happened. I was in New York and somebody put something in the microwave and it was hideous. I think Lorena and Coop would be better suited to answer that. I'm sure at the Fox Sports Radio studios over there in LA, you've had a handful of stories. Anything that comes to mind that's horrible?
9: Coop just did it last week. He heated up in the microwave an egg breakfast burrito from Taco Bell. And I was like, listen, there's just some things you can't bring in the studio.
12: Yeah.
9: What about a bad smell for you, Coop? Is there anything like that someone has eaten in the studio that just made you nauseous? Like, I said your egg burrito that you made the other day.
1: No, not really.
12: Not really. Yeah.
0: But one other question for you.
9: And Ramos used to eat hot dogs in here. That always turned my nose off, too.
12: Oh, really? Okay. Interesting. What else do you have, James?
0: One other question. One more. Are you ready?
12: Yeah.
0: Okay. When inviting guests to your house, do you want shoes on or off? Because let me tell you, my dirty shoes is a lot better than my stinky feet.
12: Right. Yeah. Listen, it depends. It depends on the layout of my place. If I've got carpet everywhere, maybe I would ask you to take your shoes off. More than likely, I wouldn't. But there some places I've had that just have wood floors all over the place, like very limited rugs. So I wouldn't think of asking you to take your shoes off. So more times than not, I would say no. But if I, you know, had my dream home and it's carpet wall to wall, yeah, maybe I would ask you. But more times than not, most likely not. You guys, right, Lorena, thanks. Coop, where do you stand?
1: See, this is a very relevant question for me. For the vast majority of the time that I owned a home, I was very adamantly not a take your shoes off in my house person. I'm like, you know, I want you to be comfortable.
12: Yeah.
1: Nobody likes having to take their shoes off when they walk into somebody's house.
12: Yeah.
1: I was like, just, you know, come on in. And I recently replaced the large area rug in my living room. The first rug was just, it was discolored. The little white sections of the rug were like gray. And it just looked terrible. And now we have a nice, fluffy, like vibrant rug. And my wife now wants it to be a shoes off.
12: Oh, man.
1: On the rug area, which does present that problem because I'm also a person, that just thinks feet in general are disgusting. I don't like feet.
12: Okay. Anti-feet over there, huh?
1: Very anti-feet.
12: Okay.
1: So it was like the other day, my buddy was going to come over to watch the playoff game. And I was like, oh, you know, by the way, we're one of those shoes off in the household, you know, type people now. And he's like,
12: forget it then.
1: No, he's like, oh, that's fine. I'm not wearing any socks though.
12: Oh no.
1: And I'm like, and my wife's like, that's fine. And I'm like,
12: you're like, I married a hippie over here, Kat. I didn't know this about you. My gosh, yeah.
1: No, I'm just like,
9: Are you telling me he was wearing full shoes with no socks?
1: Yeah.
9: So he just had these sweaty, nasty. Ew. Oh no! You know what? Just don't even come over.
12: Wow.
9: You want to put on a pair of my socks? I have a pair of socks with some holes in them. You know, we got other things we can do here.
12: Fluffy and vibrant rugging now we have. What color is this fluffy and vibrant rug that you have there, Coop, at the Coop household?
1: It's some blues and whites. Oh,
12: blues and whites. That sounds eclectic right now. What do you say, Lorena? Are you a shoes-off kind of girl when someone comes into your place?
9: So where I live right now, the carpets that have been in there since the 70s and they need to go. So that area, I really don't care, but I have a brand new purple fluffy rug that I put in like the rest of the room. Like there's a walkway that has the old rug and then the rest of it is my purple fluffy rug. And I do not let any shoes on that because I want it to stay pristine and clean, right? I want to be able to lay on that carpet.
12: Are you a vacuumer? You vacuum it a lot?
9: Well, no, because it's a weird fluff. I'll send you a picture of the fluff because I don't.
12: It's a weird fluff.
9: Yeah, that's why I don't want shoes on it. I don't want anything on it because I just don't want it to get ruined.
1: I sent you a picture of the new rug.
12: Let me check out. Look at this rug here right now. Nice it is. Oh, we got a little cat checking out the rug too. Very comfortable.
1: That's Piper.
12: Did I meet Piper? I don't think I did.
1: No.
12: Yeah, no, I didn't. Wow, man, I feel bad. I didn't meet the animals over here. I see, to accentuate the rug, a nice big pile of clothing on the couch right there, Coop. I see that. Looks good. I like that. Couple of pillows and, some clothes to be folded or something going on right there. And I see a weight. I see one weight. Is cat pumping iron right there? What's going on? I see a weight on the carpet. Well,
1: we had just unrolled the carpet and we had just ordered it, and so we're weighing down the
12: rolling
1: corner
12: up on you or something. Yeah, gotcha. Okay, I like this. Yeah, it's got a little design, little kind of looks like the cover of a 311 album or something like that. Right? I could see that being the case, maybe. But nice. Looks good. I dig it. Let's go back out to the phones here. Militia is still checking in. I love this from yesterday. Travis in L.A., he threw three hard-hitting questions our way, and they were doozies here. He's got three more here. I'm all for this. Travis, you're on Fox Sports Radio. What's going on, man?
2: Yeah, they're not as good as the ones yesterday. I'm still thinking about your rug thing. My pet peeve is when people come over and don't even wipe their feet when they come in.
12: Oh, that's unacceptable, right? If you're going to keep your shoes on, they got to be clean, man. You got to meet me halfway at least, right? Yeah, that has to
2: happen. Yeah.
12: Yeah.
2: So do you want a question? Your choices, they're about Florida, Indiana, or Oregon. Which one do you want first?
12: Give me Indiana. That's where I hail from, so let's go with that.
2: So that's the question, why you're not a Pacers fan.
12: Yeah, man. It never did it for me. Always a Bulls fan. Actually, Chicago is closer to my hometown than Indianapolis is. So I don't know. Some people are like, well, I mean, you're in Indiana, you're a Hoosier. It's like Chicago's closer. I can get to Chicago way faster than I can get to Indianapolis. So it was always the Bulls for me. I hated the Pacers growing up. Hated them. Yeah.
2: For Oregon, the question is did you hear about the Chauncey Billups story this year? I'd be curious what Coop thinks too, because I know he gambles.
12: Well, yeah, listen, Travis, my biggest bet of the NBA season, I had the Blazers season win total going over. I had them over 34.5, and I had an adjusted line over 38.5. And that was like 2-1.
2: How many did they end up with?
12: They ended up 42-40, so we cashed both. But it was after the first game of the year, they lost, and then Chauncey's getting arrested. I'm like, what just happened? Like, did my bet just go up in flames? But yeah, it's... Tiago Splitter did a really good job. I thought he did a great job with the team. He should have a great chance to be the head coach going forward, but I thought my bet was in serious jeopardy, and they got there pretty easily, so it worked out.
2: But it seems like they don't really want to pay Tiago Splitter that well.
12: Yeah, I don't know what the deal is with that. All I know is he did a pretty good job, and he's a legit candidate to be the head coach, no longer the interim guy, so we'll see what happens.
2: And the last one for Florida is if you're still a Dolphins fan, and I'll hang up. Have a good one.
12: All right, yeah, you too, Travis. Yeah, always. I can't give up on the Fins, no matter how bad they're going to be this season. I still have a Miami Dolphins wallet. It's a running joke now because there was a girl I dated a long time ago in L.A., Elsa, and she bought me a Dolphins wallet. This is years and years ago. And the running joke was she wanted me to clearly not be, she wanted me to not catch any girl's attention, right? By having a Dolphins wallet, so that's how, that was just the running joke is that's why she really got it for me. But I've just kept it. Not the one she got me. I got a newer one and now that's a completely older one, but yeah, I still rock it out, man. It just feels right. Feels like home. Feels like I'm, selling out my Dolphin fandom if I get rid of it. So, yeah, always a Dolphins fan. Won't change no matter how bad they are. You got to stay true. Absolutely have to stay true. A funny story real fast is the worst year of football for me, because I'm from South Bend. I've loved Notre Dame football for my entire life. It was the 2007 season. So the Miami Dolphins were 1-15. They barely won a game. It was a sweat. I didn't know that they were going to win a game. It was like Greg Camarillo had a big touchdown against the Ravens, and they got a win at the very end of the season. We barely got there. And I wanted to avoid that desperately, because all the years that the Dolphins are like, only undefeated season, right? Like, they remind you every single year. That would have been completely offset by, you had a losing season. So luckily they avoided that. The same year, my Irish were 3-9, arguably the worst season in Notre Dame football history. So combined, my two teams were 4-24. It was a disaster of a season. And the Patriots went undefeated. So I wanted the Dolphins to be the only team with an unbeaten season. And they won every single game until, of course, the Giants beat them in Super Bowl 42. That was as close to the Dolphins winning a Super Bowl. Was an undefeated team, just happened to be the Patriots, who I hated their guts at the time, because the Dolphins had some good seasons and the Patriots wrecked a few of them. So for the Patriots to lose that Super Bowl and to not have an undefeated season, that was amazing, man. I was jumping around my Fresno apartment when that happened. So there you go. Good stuff. Good memories. I like the questions from Travis, you know? I like how he's like, not as good as last night. Let's just get this out of the way right now. Not as good. It was my best work last night. He crushed it last night. Very good job. All right, 877-99 on Fox. That is your number. I still have to pay off the head coach that it sounds more like a defense attorney representing a guilty client. I got some ball on the way. Interesting little nugget outside of the schedule. A couple of games got released. But a signing that caught my attention, and also a team that is finally waking up. It's about time. I don't know what took them so long. They're stupid for waiting this long, and I don't know that they're going to get as much value in return. All of that around the corner. I'm Brian Noe in for Big Ben Maller. Keep it locked right here on Fox Sports Radio.
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0: 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By the way, it was funny. Lorena, at the last second, she was like, got another band? You got a request? You know, a bump back music? And I was like, I'm going to go completely off the grid here. Give me some Rihanna. And she was trying to feverishly type Rihanna, and it didn't work out. So it was just funny. The bump back music was funny.
1: It's a hard name to spell. At first, I put
0: R-H-I-A-N-N-A.
1: And then I was like, oh, wait, no, it's only one N. And then I was like, oh, wait, no, my H and my I are mixed up.
0: And yeah, and it was a disaster. It was all sorts of bad right there. It's like your lemonade run, you know? When the guy was like, just 2 minutes. You're like, I don't have that kind of time. That was you trying to get bounce back music.
1: That's exactly what it was. Yes.
0: That's right. Yeah. See? By the way, I did a whole, I don't know what happened, but I somehow stumbled onto the backstory of the song you did play instead, Mr. Brightside. So, you can tell by the lyrics, but I didn't realize the whole story. Apparently this guy, the singer, he was living in Vegas and he was like a valet guy, right? He'd park cars, do that. That was his gig. And, he was dating this girl and he came back and he spotted his girl cheating on him. I don't remember if it was like, I don't know, they lived together or he spotted her out and about while he was doing his valet gig. I don't remember the specifics of that, but he found that his girl was cheating on him and he's distraught. You know, he's broken, is the whole thing, but that's how he wrote a song about that. That's what Mr. Brightside is about. It's about his girl cheating on him.
1: Oh, how fun. I actually, I love that music video. It's very
0: I haven't seen the video.
1: In the music video, the girl is a dancer, like a burlesque type dancer.

0: Oh, really? Like the Empire Strips Back? Is that what it was?
1: But also kind of a strippery to where, you know, you still go and interact with the people out in the audience. So she's with this big baller guy who's spending lots of money. She's kissing on him instead of the, you know, the singer. It's a good, it's a good music video. You should go watch it.
0: I will go
1: Very
0: watch
1: colorful.
0: That.
1: Very colorful.
0: Yeah, I wonder if I wish I could. I don't know if I saved it somewhere or what. I wish I could go back and read that again. If he was specific about it, you know, if that video is what happened, Lorena, or it, you know, it's just a video, and you know, they just thought that would be a better video instead of what really happened. I don't know. I don't know, but yeah, I told one of my buddies that story, and he was like, "Really? Get out of here! I didn't know it." It's like, you can kind of hear it in the song, right? Like, there are a lot of lyrics related to that. You can totally tell he's describing someone who's cheating on him, right? It makes sense. There you go, Mr. Brightside. I've got a little bit of time. So one signing that caught my attention here, if we dive back into the waters of ball, that would be David Njoku, the former Browns tight end. He signed with the Chargers. Now, this is not... big splash for the Chargers. Look out here. But it's just a small signing, and it reminds me of a radio thing that just popped into my head. So we had a consultant one time. This is many, many moons ago. A guy named Rick Scott. He's just a sports radio veteran, and he would give a bunch of advice. And nothing else matters than this. He told me one time, he's like, "Brian, you make a small adjustment here, you make a small tweak there, you make a little improvement over here, and all of a sudden you got a great radio station." And football teams are the same way. It's the same way. Where this is not some blockbuster deal, this isn't, holy cow, they just traded up in the draft and got the best tight end as far as a prospect. Whoa, look out, it's not like that. David Njoku took a big step back last season. I still think he's got some gas left in the tank. But last season, you had the rookie, Harold Fannin Jr. And he had a really good season. He was the main guy. He was the tight end that replaced David Njoku. So I don't think that Njoku is broken and can't do anything anymore. All of a sudden, he upgrades from the quarterbacks they had in Cleveland last season. Listen, Dylan Gabriel, Shedeur Sanders, they were rookies. You can't expect prolific numbers from rookies. So, you know, David Njoku had rookie quarterbacks for most of the season. He was essentially replaced by Harold Fannin Jr., the rookie. And so he was phased out, basically. He spent 9 seasons in Cleveland. I can't believe he'd been there that long. I didn't think Njoku was in Cleveland for 9 seasons. I'm like, holy, well, news to me. But he signs a 1-year deal with the Chargers, worth up to 8 M's, as Aaron Rodgers would say. I like that he goes with M's. And now he's going to be with Aronde Gadsden, who's a pretty good receiver, right? Aronde Gadsden last season, 49 catches, 664 in yards, 3 touchdowns. Pretty good numbers. So the 1-2 combo, you get David Njoku now, Aronde Gadsden, trying to surround Justin Herbert with more talent. I don't know what they're doing at wide receiver. That's the thing. You got to upgrade this wide receiving core, man. Ladd McConkey is a good receiver. Who else is bringing a lot to the table? Quentin Johnston, Trey Harris, Darius Davis. They drafted Brennan Thompson out of Mississippi State in the 4th round. There's no one there that strikes great fear in you. There's not like a true 1A outside receiver. You know, they don't have that. So, you got to upgrade around Justin Herbert. I know he's a convenient punching bag. It's weird with Herbert. So, Herbert has to win a playoff game. That's the most common criticism of the guy. He has to. It's a legitimate criticism. But people take shots on him like he just sucks. And he doesn't. He does not. He gets both of his starting offensive tackles back. You pick up David Njoku, maybe get a little more 2 tight end sets. He gets Mike McDaniel, the former Dolphins head coach, as an OC. I'm interested in the Chargers here. Very interested. All right, we get to the head coach that sounds more like a defense attorney. That's... We are-
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15: The Cleveland Cavaliers are now 6-0 at home this postseason after beating Detroit again, 112-103, tying up their second-round playoff series at two games apiece. Donovan Mitchell with 43 points, 39 in the second half. Oklahoma City completed a four-game sweep of the Lakers, 115-110, 35 points for Shai Gilgeous-Alexander. Austin Reeves of L.A., 27 points and 8 turnovers. In the NHL playoffs, Colorado's up 3-1 after a win at Minnesota 5-2. The Dallas Cowboys will play the first Sunday night game in September at the Giants. Dallas's Thanksgiving home game will be against the Eagles on Fox TV, and Buffalo will open its new stadium on a Thursday, week 2 against the Lions. In baseball, the Orioles homered in the 7th and beat the Yankees 3-2. Tampa Bay won again 8-5 at Toronto. Giants took the late game 9-3 over the Dodgers. I'm Steve DeSager.
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0: Oh, what is going on? Welcome in. Happy early Tuesday morning to you. As we started off in style. Absolutely love hearing from the militia. They've been active on X at the No Show. Appreciate the tweets. Also, calling in 877-99 on Fox. 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Okay, so the head coach, who sounds like a defense attorney, that would be Spurs head coach Mitch Johnson. So, let's backtrack. Wembanyama, game 4. This is Sunday evening. He gets frustrated. Looks like he was fouled. No call. And so Wemby throws an aggressive elbow right in the chin slash throat area of one Naz Reid. Smackola. He hits him flush. The officials review it. Flagrant 2, Wemby is ejected. A stupid play by Wembanyama. Really, really bad. Not smart whatsoever. And his head coach, listen, he's a defense attorney. If we're in a court of law, Mitch Johnson, the Spurs head coach, is a defense attorney. And he's representing a guilty client, okay? And he's going to play this game where, hey, my client deserves a fair trial, and I'm going to make an argument on this behalf and for these reasons and yada, yada, yada. He's representing a guilty client. Wembanyama is guilty, plain as day. You can't elbow someone in the face. And in today's NBA, they're just going to be like, yeah, you know, we'll look the other way. It's Wembanyama. What are you going to do? No, he's going to get the gate. He's going to get ejected. And instead, Mitch Johnson on Sunday, He made it sound like, I don't know, like Wemby had to do this, is basically what he was saying. Here's Mitch Johnson. Check this out, because he's making it sound like Wemby shouldn't have even been ejected in game 4, let alone us having any conversation whatsoever that he would be suspended for game 5. He is not suspended for game 5. There's no further discipline for Wemby and his vicious elbow. But this is Mitch Johnson, Spurs head coach, what he thinks about Wemby, the elbow, and this series going forward. Here's Mitch Johnson.
28: If the people that are in charge of controlling the game and protecting the physicality of the game don't do that, then at some point he's going to have to protect himself with physicality that people try to impose on him. And the lack of protection is really disappointing. And at some level, it's starting to get actually disgusting. I'm glad he took matters into his old hands. Again, not in terms of hitting Naj Reid, but I'll be very clear about that. I'm glad Naj Reid was okay, and I didn't want him to elbow him. But he's going to have to protect himself if they're not. And I think it's disgusting.
0: Okay. All right, now here's the thing. I can understand, in general, what Mitch Johnson is saying, where fundamentally he's right. If the Timberwolves are physical with Wemby, he's going to get physical back with them. Fine. But, like, that's way too simplistic. Wemby threw an elbow into Naj Reid's face. Where's the highlight of a Timberwolves player doing that to Wemby? Or any other Spurs player? Where's the highlight of Naj Reid throwing an elbow right into Wemby's chin? It doesn't exist. Okay, there's no footage of Anthony Edwards throwing an elbow or Rudy Gobert throwing an elbow and it landing flush. It hasn't happened, okay? So this idea that, well, Wemby, he's just got to protect himself. If they're going to do that to him, he's going to have to do it back. It's like, pause right there. They haven't done that to him. No Timberwolves player has thrown an elbow that's connected with Wembanyama or any of the other Spurs players. So it's a stupid premise. It's not an accurate premise for your argument. It's one of those things where, again, he's representing a guilty client. Mitch Johnson is a defense attorney representing a client who's guilty of sin. And he's trying to go a little misdirection, like, don't focus on this, focus on this instead. Like, let's look at this over here. That's what he's doing. And my thought is, don't fall for it, because it's a bad argument. Like, fundamentally, physical play on Wemby, Wemby's going to give some physical play back. That's fair. That's the playoffs. But no Timberwolf has thrown an elbow in the face of Wemby. So don't tell me it's just Wemby returning physical play by hitting Naj Reid in the face with an elbow. It's not. That's something far more than what Minnesota has dished out. Now, we get to the next part of it. And there's Homer logic, man. There's some Homer logic going on. So shout out to my good buddy, Nate Brown. So Nate Brown is a sports radio host, and he hosts a show in South Dakota. And so from time to time, Nate will text me and be like, hey, man, you got time to come on the show today? You want to do a quick interview? And I'm like, yeah, sure, anytime. And so I was on his show on Monday. And he told me, he's like, hey, listen, there are a lot of Minnesota Timberwolves fans in this area. And they think Wembanyama should be suspended for game 5. And I'm like, look, man, this is the ultimate Homer logic over here. Like, we had some Homer logic last night, where I think it was Anthony, he called in and he was like, what do you mean OKC is a dynasty in the making? The Timberwolves are a dynasty in the making. It's like, dude, they've lost in 5 games back-to-back years in the conference finals. Like, it's basically a gentleman's sweep. They've lost. They haven't been greatly challenging in the Western Conference finals. There's nothing that would lead me to believe this is a dynasty in the making. Maybe they win a ring. Maybe they win one. Maybe two, but that's pushing it. There's no way they're going to be a dynasty. But this is Homer thinking. If any T-Wolves fan is like, I think Wembanyama should be suspended for game 5. It's like, look, all things being equal, am I supposed to believe if Anthony Edwards or whoever, Rudy Gobert, throws an elbow, flush, you know, nails a Spurs player in the face, is ejected from that game early in the second quarter. Am I supposed to believe the Timberwolves fan is going to be like, you know what? Anthony Edwards should be suspended also for game 5. There's no Timberwolves fan on the planet that would make that argument. Okay. So I don't want to hear it from them that they really think Wemby should be suspended for game 5. That's just Homer logic. That's just rooting for something and turning it into what you honestly think. And it's not. The Homer test is very, very helpful in life. Okay? What the Homer test is, if a favorite player of yours, a favorite team of yours is in the news and you've got an opinion about that player or team, okay? To check yourself is to flip the scenario completely. Do a 180 and see if you feel the same way. If you feel the same way, you're being objective. If you feel completely differently, you're being a homer. Okay, so for instance, what I just laid out, Timberwolves fan says, oh, I think that Wemby should be suspended for game five. Okay, instead of Wemby throwing an elbow and connecting in game four, Anthony Edwards did it. Do you think he should be suspended for game five? No, you don't. You're being a homer. Okay, that's all it is. That's really all it is. And look, there was no real chance Wemby was going to be suspended for game five. I can understand if the scenario was a bit different. Okay, let's say Wemby threw an elbow and connected with Naz Reid later in the fourth quarter. Wemby is ejected. The Spurs win the game and they take a 3-1 series lead. Could I see the NBA maybe being more likely to say, all right, Wemby is suspended for game five? Yeah, more likely. We probably still don't get to that level because Wemby is a superstar, but I could see that being a lot more of a possibility. But the situation being what it was, he got ejected early in the second quarter. They're like 9 minutes to go, pretty close to 9 minutes to go in the second quarter. So that's the full second half, most of the second quarter. That's a lot of time that he missed in game four. And the Spurs lost that game. So with the series being tied 2-2, there was no reasonable way that Wemby was going to be suspended. But it was a talking point. Like, I like what Kendrick Perkins does. And Perk was on SportsCenter on Sunday. This is what he had to say after the game.
1: It's going to be interesting to see what the league determines or what they come up with as they continue to investigate this situation. Because if he's suspended for game five, man, this may change the whole dynamic of this series.
0: Well, listen, he's right. If he was suspended in game five, that would change the entire dynamic of the series. But I just didn't think it was realistic that Wemby was going to get, he was going to get the double gate, right? He got ejected in the second quarter of game four, and he's going to get suspended for the full game five. I didn't see that at all. I will be honest with you guys because I don't know. I was just hosting a show last night and I just start running my mouth and somehow, some way I said, there's no way this is happening. If it does happen, I'm so sure it won't. I will shave my head and I will shave both of my eyebrows off. That's what I said. I don't know why I said those things. It just happened. And any gambler will tell you, any honest gambler will tell you, if you bet big, you immediately start thinking about what could go wrong. I don't know what it is with betting. It's such a weird thing, right? You go into a bet and it's like, let's use game four of the OKC Lakers series. You go into game four and you're like, okay, I'm going to bet big on the Thunder just to win the game. I don't care what I have to lay. I'm going to lay whatever, a couple of $1,000 to win a few hundred dollars, right? But I'm still going to come out winning, you know, whatever it happens to be, like $300-$400 based on whatever you bet, right? I'm going to just guarantee myself I win $400 today. And I'm going to have to lay a good price, but there's no way the Lakers are winning this game. And then I don't know what it is. If you press, you know, confirm and the bet goes through, you immediately start thinking of, well, wait a minute. What if SGA gets hurt? What if Rui Hachimura just has a night? What if LeBron turns back the clock? What if? You just start thinking like that. It's so weird. But as soon as I said that I'll shave my head and both of my eyebrows off if Wemby's suspended for game five, it's not happening. I immediately start thinking, oh gosh, what if I do have to do that? And I actually, for a second, I thought, I could go into the gym. I could wear a bandana. I could wear a bandana like a little bit low so you can't tell I have no eyebrows. I could do that for, you know, a couple of weeks until I've got some stubble on the eye. I'm like, what am I doing right now? I just went from there's no way this is happening to having serious thoughts of what I would do if I'm wrong. I've been wrong before. What if this is another situation where I'm wrong? So I don't know. I just found that to be funny, but in any event, Wemby will be on the floor for game five. He is not suspended. I don't think he should have been suspended. There actually were arguments that went the exact opposite way. There were some people out there that were saying he shouldn't have even been ejected for game four. It's like, dude, in today's NBA, you can't just elbow someone in the face and it's all good. And the concept of, well, if they called the foul on Naz Reid, Wemby wouldn't have had to do that. I just can't believe that's anybody's argument. That's a horrible argument. So the precedent is, I elbowed you in the face, but it's all good because you should have called the foul initially on the other guy. What? How many times in an NBA game is a foul not called? It's a legitimate foul and there's just no whistle. And so it's open season. You just start elbowing people in the noses, the throats, the chins. Like, it's all good. Like, they should have called that foul. So have at it. What are we doing right now? There's no way that's going to be the NBA going forward. That's just a silly argument, but I just wouldn't buy what Mitch Johnson is selling. He's protecting his player. He's trying to get the calls, but he's representing a guilty client. That's all it is. Wemby did something stupid. He deserved to get ejected. I think it's fine that he was not suspended. I don't think he should have been suspended. I thought the punishment was good enough. I thought losing him for 2.5 games of a game that they went on to lose, I thought that was a decent enough punishment. I don't think it should be more than that. So I'm fine. I think we're good here. It's just like, let's get these arguments in a little bit better shape going forward. He shouldn't have been ejected. That's crazy. That's just not going to happen in today's NBA, but. In any event, looking forward to game five, pivotal game five, right? Got to put pivotal in there. Series tied 2-2. We'll be back in San Antonio on Tuesday night. Big one, big game, only show in town, right? We don't have another series. The Knicks polished off the Sixers. They can sit around and wait right now. So only one NBA game on Tuesday night, but it's a good one. Very good one. Looking forward to it. All right, 877-99 on Fox. That is your number. Feel free to check in. Still got a little bit of time left in today's show. Very excited to be here. Always happy to interact with the militia. I've got more thoughts here. I want to get to a team that finally, long overdue, is starting to wise up. Just finally showing signs of wisening up. And coming up next, I want to get to, he's an all-time great, but he's actually a C word. Not the C word, a C word. I will tell you about that right around the corner. I'm Brian, though, in for Big Ben Maller. Keep it locked right here on Fox Sports Radio. 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

0: It is Fox Sports Radio. I'm Brian Noe in for Big Ben Maller. 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The crown is yours. Do you have a favorite Rihanna song, Lorena? Anything on your list right there?
1: Oh, it's so hard because she has so many hits.
0: She does have a lot of hits. Nothing comes to mind?
1: Maybe like Pour It Up or Disturbia.
0: That's a good song. I like that one.
1: Yeah. Which one?
0: The second one, Disturbia.
1: You don't like Pour It Up?
0: I don't know that one very well. I'm sure I know it, but I don't know
1: it by
0: name.
1: You would like that music video. Go watch that music video for me. I'm going to send it
0: up,
1: to you.
0: Huh?
1: I'm going to send it to you.
0: Okay. All right. Is this vintage Rihanna?
1: Yeah, it's 2015, maybe.
0: Okay. All right. All right. Coop, you a Rihanna fan at all? Any songs you like?
2: Yeah, I like Rihanna. I would have to go, I think, Love on the Brain.
1: Oh, Love that's a brain. Good one. Oh, I like your choice.
2: Yeah, because I think the first time that I heard that song, I was like, this sounds like Rihanna, but I didn't know she had these chops. Because I was blown away by the vocals. And yeah, it was Rihanna. I was like, okay, wow.
0: Very cool. I would go Man Down myself. My favorite Rihanna song. More of like a B-side-ish song.
1: Yeah.
0: Not like a major hit. I love that song. It's a great song. Kind of like a reggae feel to it, at least the way she sings it. But I love that song. It's a great song.
1: I think you're the one who showed that song to me.
0: Yeah, I love that song. I think it's great.
1: That was you.
0: Yeah, that was me. I rock Man Down.
1: Because you were like, that's my favorite. I don't think I've heard that one. So yeah, that's...
0: Yeah, I'm like, yeah, exactly. It's definitely a B-side, but it's awesome. It's a great song. What am I paying off over here? I have to watch the Rihanna video. I don't think I can watch it.
1: Yeah, don't watch that right now.
0: Yeah, I don't think
1: wait till the commercial break.
0: Yeah, there's no coherent sports take that I can give or any non-sports take I can give while watching this Rihanna video. That sounds like she's smoking hot in this thing. So I will wait. Yeah. I will wait on that one. Actually, I'm closing my phone right now. Closed. I can't even, nothing's going on over there. Oh, okay, so I wanted to say this about LeBron. I did mention this at the top of the show, but the audience changes over quite a bit. And so I wanted to bring it back. So it was a great game on Monday night where the Thunder, they survived against the Lakers. Just think about that statement. The Thunder, who had been crushing the Lakers all regular season, all postseason, they won the four regular season games by an average of 29 points per game. They had won the first three games by, somewhere around 19-ish points per game, somewhere around there. They had covered the spread every single game, just, you know, boat race city. And then game four, you're thinking, all right, time for the sweep. And throughout most of the fourth quarter, you're like, I don't know if OKC is going to win this game. You know, the Lakers, let's go by, Thunder won game one by 18, game two by 18, game three, they won by 23, right? So we're in the neighborhood of 20 points per game, close to that 19, 20 points per game they're winning by. They pulled out the game four clincher by 5 points, and it was nip and tuck, man. And at the very end of the game, the Lakers had a chance to take a 1 point lead. They were down by 1 point. LeBron drove toward the basket, had a good look, shot was challenged. He'll tell you he should have made it, but he didn't. Just a little bit off to the left, clang off the rim, and then OKC, they just shot four free throws down the stretch, and they ended up winning by 5 points. I just think this. I think let's start with the positive here. We'll go compliment sandwich, all right? LeBron is obviously an all-time great. It's amazing a couple of things that stand out. LeBron is as old as both head coaches in this series. That's insanity to me. It bears repeating, right? LeBron is 41 years old. J.J. Redick is 41 years old. Mark Daigneault is 41 years old. That's crazy that the two head coaches in the series are the same age as LeBron. Now, LeBron is 41 and 4 months old. You know, J.J. Redick is 41 and 10 months old. So J.J.'s a little bit older, but not by leaps and bounds. Think about how long ago it was that J.J. Redick was an active NBA player. It's been a long time. Mark Daigneault is 41 years old in 2 months. So LeBron is, you know, he's slightly older than Mark Daigneault, and J.J. Redick is slightly older than LeBron. But in the same team picture, right? They live on the same cul-de-sac of age. All 41-year-old guys. Two are head coaches, not anywhere close to an NBA uniform, you know? And LeBron is still doing his thing and still productive. He played well on Monday night. You know, his stat line is pretty good. If you look at what LeBron did just statistically, 24 points, 8 of 18. You know, not horribly inefficient. Pretty okay. And 12 rebounds. Like that. At 41 years old, playing 40 minutes and putting up those numbers, you take that every single time. So let me start with that. LeBron has played now, what, 302 career NBA playoff games. That's more than 17 NBA franchises. That's insane. That is just insane. Some of these franchises have been around way longer than LeBron's 20-plus year career, okay? And they haven't had more playoff games than LeBron himself. It's crazy. It really is. And also, one of the last positive things I'll say right now before we get to, it's the compliment sandwich. Ooh, reality check is coming, baby. Like, we got a doozy coming up right here. But with LeBron, the injury issues. Think about all the injuries across the NBA. Kevin Durant played one game in the series against the Lakers. It was a 6-game series. He played one game. LeBron, with the same injuries, is not only playing one game. He's playing every game. Because that's what he's done his entire playoff career. I can't remember which player. I think it was Asar Thompson with the Pistons. He rolled his ankle slightly. He stayed in the game, but, you know, he had to work it out a little bit. Just a slight, slight roll. I remember LeBron playing against the Bulls years ago in the playoffs. Derrick Rose was still around with the Bulls. LeBron stepped on somebody's foot and rolled his ankle so nasty. Just like literally, he steps on a Bulls player's foot and he rolls his ankle so bad, I swear his ankle bone touches the floor as his ankle is just rolling. And I'm like, oh my gosh, this guy is done. No way. He didn't miss any time. None. It was insane. He hasn't missed a playoff game in his career. Just think of the longevity in that alone. Think of the guys that have been banged up in this postseason and last postseason. We had all those Achilles tears last postseason. We had Jason Tatum got banged up. OG Anunoby has missed the last two games. Like, the injuries go on. Ant Edwards. He barely missed any time whatsoever, but hyperextended his knee. Missed a couple of games in the Nuggets series. And to his credit, he's battling through two knee injuries right now against the Spurs. And just scored 36 points. He's productive on top of that. I love Anthony Edwards. But to not miss a single game is insanity. And LeBron should absolutely be applauded for that. Now, here's the big criticism within the compliment sandwich, okay? LeBron James, as ugly as this sounds, and as much as you might want to push back on this immediately, LeBron James is the king of compilers. That is the C word that LeBron is. It's not the C word, which is, we all know that. He's another C word. He is a compiler. He is the Craig Biggio of scorers. That's what LeBron James is. Okay, LeBron James has been around forever, and he's a marvel in terms of longevity, but what he's been able to do over the course of a long, long NBA career is compile a bunch of points every season. And look, this is not a hater take. This is not to turn a positive into a negative. This is just the reality. LeBron James has never been a dynamic scorer. It's like, well, Brian, he's the all-time leading scorer. How can he not be dynamic? He's not dynamic because he has one scoring title. One! In his entire NBA career. Jordan had 10 straight. Kevin Durant, active players, he's got the most with 4. Right? Like, the beard has 3. Luka, Steph Curry, these guys have two apiece. Russell Westbrook, two. LeBron's got one. So although LeBron is the all-time leading scorer, he's never been one of the best scorers in NBA history. Never. And look, it's not to crack on LeBron. It's just the reality of the situation here. I think a lot of people get that twisted, and that's the only reason I'm bringing this up, is they'll be like, well, he scored the most points in the history of the game. LeBron he's got the record. He's not even known as a scorer. And that's true. He's an all-around player. And that's remarkable. But I'm just saying, don't get it twisted. When you're looking at Michael Jordan, Kevin Durant, you're talking about pure scorers. The Iceman, George Gervin. Like, you can go on and on and on. There are guys that are better scorers, just pure scorers. Allen Iverson, better pure scorers than LeBron is. And that's just the reality of it. So he's done a great job lasting as long as he has. The longevity is off the charts. It's insane. He's been able to compete and perform at this level, produce at this level for that long. It's insanity. But don't kid yourself and think that he's the best scorer of all time. He's not even close, even though he's the number one scorer, due to the longevity. That's why it is. And that's the definition of compiling. That's why LeBron is a C word. He is a compiler. And I know that sounds ugly and it sounds like it's this vicious, nasty, haterish take. It's not. It's not at all. It's just to say that that's just what it is. And look, I'm not going to kill him for coming up short on a shot. He had a good look. He missed it. He'd tell you he should have made it. But I'm not going to kill him over that. You know, sometimes it just doesn't go in. It wasn't a choke job. It wasn't anything like that. That could have been LeBron's final shot in a Laker uniform. That's not his final shot in an NBA uniform. There's just no way. There's no way LeBron, you know, 2 weeks from now, a month from now, he's like, hey, by the way, that was my last game. I'm just, you know, going to hang it up. There's nothing about LeBron that's just like, I'm just going to go like peacefully into the night. That's not happening with LeBron. He deserves a retirement tour. He should get a lot of accolades and recognition. He's earned that. And LeBron loves the limelight. You know, LeBron loves the attention. He's not just going to go off into the night. He's going to have a grand tour. This is not the end of LeBron in an NBA uniform. I could see it being the end of his Laker run, though. I could see him being elsewhere next year. We'll see how it plays out. All right, let me get to the militia. They want to check in. John is in Maine. Got a Wemby thought for us. What's going on, John?
3: Hey, how are you doing this morning?
0: Pretty good, John. What's on your mind, man?
3: The Wemby thing, they had to eject him for one thing, and I think it was the proper punishment because if they didn't eject him, tempers are flying. The other team's just going to put in like a low-ranking person later in the half or the next half, and they could have taken him out. I mean, revenge is a very bad thing, and he was a marked man after that, so they had to get him off the floor. I don't think they should have suspend him because that was his first time getting ejected from a game. He's a good player. He doesn't play dirty. He's just an aggressive player. And they got the best of them. So get him off the floor before he gets injured by the other team.
0: Well, listen, man, I agree with you, John. He should have been ejected. And I appreciate you checking in, man. He should have been ejected. I don't think he should have been suspended. If he's, you know, throwing an elbow at the very end of the fourth quarter of a game they won, yeah, he might be suspended for game five. But when it's toward the beginning of the second quarter and he's off the floor for over 2.5 quarters in a game the Spurs lose, he's not going to get suspended. But I don't understand the people that are like, he shouldn't have even been ejected. It's like, dude, you can't just elbow somebody in the face out of frustration in today's NBA. They're not going to let you get away with that. Frank is in Iowa talking purple and gold. What's going on, Frank? You're on Fox Sports Radio.
4: How's it going, Bino?
0: What's up, man?
4: Nothing much. You know, the Lakers need to get rid of LeBron James, send him back to Cleveland, and take his son with him, and J.J. Redick.
0: And JJ. You don't like JJ?
4: He didn't do nothing on the court. He really didn't do nothing. You really never heard of him. He never won nothing. Darvin Hand won something. He won a championship as a player. And they wound up firing him for nothing. And they need to trade LeBron James and take his son with him for Evan Mosley, Jared Allen, and anybody but James Harden, because he's a Clipper killer, a Bill Miller Clipper killer.
0: Yeah, right. I don't know that they're going to get anybody for LeBron. You're going to get a young player like, you know, Evan Mobley. I know he's got his naysayers, but he's young. It seems like he's half the age in basketball years as LeBron. You know, you're not going to get anybody big time for LeBron. LeBron's too old. He's still productive. He's ancient. Yeah, you know,
4: that's true. That's true. He's still productive, but he's getting up in age, and then his son's got red. They need a red shirting because he's got a heart condition. They need a red shirting.
0: Well, I think he's okay in terms of that, but you know, he's just growing. You know, he's a young player and trying to get some playing time. It's really hard to grow when you're, you know, getting like 4 minutes or you're getting mop-up time. It's hard to grow like that. But, hey, man, we'll see. I'm very curious to see where LeBron ends up. I think he's going to go somewhere
4: and
0: else.
4: See what they get out of him. They get out of him in the deal.
0: Yeah, I don't know, man. But thanks for checking in, Frank. Appreciate it, man. It's a weird thing because LeBron's productive, but he's ancient. Why would you trade like a draft pick, any young asset? You're not trading. Who else has a guy in the league that's productive and around 41? Like, to no one. So I don't know what you're going to get for the guy. Yeah. 877-99 on Fox is your phone number. All right. We shoehorn as much as the militia in at the end as we can. Also, I have to pay off a team that is finally, way overdue, starting to wisen up. I will pay that off in hopefully in thrifty, quick fashion. And I will report back on this Rihanna video I'm about to check out over here, right over here. I'm Brian Noe, in for Big Ben Maller. Keep it locked right here on Fox Sports Radio.
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15: It is Fox Sports Radio. I'm Brian, though, if Big Ben Maller. Okay, so I have to report, Pour It Up. That was the Rihanna song of Lorena's choosing. Rihanna was working out quite a bit back then, in that video. Very, very well done. And Coop's selection, Love on the Brain. Talent right there. You know, not just a pretty face. That is talent right there in that song. Amazing song. Great job by Rihanna. Is this some Megadeth? What are you doing here? Is this a... What is this right here, Lorena? What's going on in the background?
16: I have no idea. It's called In My Darkest Hour.
15: Oh, that's Megadeth all day. Yeah, it sounded like Megadeth to me. Yeah. You got some love for Dave Mustaine. I know you. You have to. You got to. Any rock/metal fan has got to have a little bit of love for Dave Mustaine, no doubt. Hey, if you're skilled in manufacturing, skip the online job search nightmare. Express Employment Professionals connects skilled machinists, welders, and technicians with contract and full-time manufacturing jobs. All right, real quick take, and I'll get to the militia here momentarily. Finally, the Milwaukee Bucks are starting to wise up. They are open for trade calls and offers for Giannis. Only a couple of years overdue. I don't know what they were doing keeping this guy the last season. The handwriting's on the wall. They're not going anywhere. The Damian Lillard situation didn't work out.

0: out. He got injured. They went with the stretch provision. They just don't have a good enough roster. They don't have anywhere close to a championship contending roster to go around Giannis. Giannis was banged up quite a bit throughout the year. They're lucky he didn't blow his Achilles or something. He's got these calf issues and they're still playing the guy. It was insanity. I don't know what they're thinking. They should have traded him well before this past season. He never should have played for the Bucks this whole past year. It was ridiculous. It was obnoxious. The only possible path forward for the Bucks is to trade him, go young, get a bunch of draft assets, and reset. They don't have draft picks. That's the other thing. I don't know if you know that with the Bucks. They don't have draft picks. So kind of hard to build around Giannis as he's aging right now. Their roster is nowhere near championship contention. Nowhere near. Giannis is still a baller. Steph Curry is still a baller. They don't have a supporting cast that's anywhere near competing for a championship around Steph Curry. They don't. And Giannis wants to compete for a title. It's not going to happen in Milwaukee. They should have moved him. But listen, I get some of it where they had been irrelevant for so long. Giannis has meant so much to that city, to that franchise. And they're just like clinging on. He's like, no, it's our favorite blankie. I don't want to get rid of my favorite blankie. And it's like, it's time to move on, man. It wasn't easy for the Colts to get rid of Peyton Manning. They did. You gotta. You know, like, same thing. Small market franchise. Peyton Manning meant everything to that organization. And they're like, yo, we gotta move him. We gotta go young. We gotta reset. And if Andrew Luck stuck around, they might have had big success with him. So, yeah, you got to go young. You got to move on. And that's their only possible path forward. And it seems like they're finally starting to wise up to the reality of, yeah, we're not going to challenge for championships with the roster being what it is. That's just the reality here. Let me get to, I believe Poppy is with us over in San Diego. Poppy, what's going on, buddy? You're on Fox Sports Radio.
1: Hey, Brian, just right here. You know, how you been? I always hear you on Sunday. Good job on the Sunday morning, you know?
0: Oh, well, thank you, Poppy. I appreciate that, man. Yeah, things are good. You good?
1: Yeah, I'm good, good, good. You're welcome. And I wanted to talk about, give you guys some free picks real quick. Look, tomorrow, the Spurs against the Timberwolves.
0: Yeah, you know, what do you got?
1: Look, here's what I got. I'm going to give you a free play. Look, yesterday you said Hutch O'Mara, you know, that he was going to go over the threes. Good job. And he went over and the Lakers covered. I took the Lakers plus 12. Tomorrow, look, nice. Scott Foster is going to be there, guys. Just remember, the home team is going to win with him. It's going to be announced at 6 a.m. I know the line currently, what is it, Brian? Minus 10 and a half?
0: Yeah, 10 and a half we're looking at.
1: I like it on a revenge game. Revenge game. The NBA is going to send the enforcer, Scott Foster. Remember, Scott Foster, we're going to take that spread, Brian, and I know you're a big player prop guy. Revenge game and Victor Wembanyama, whatever the spread is on the points, I think he'll go on the over. What do you think, Brian?
0: Oh, okay. You like Wemby's over. Let me check it real quick. And thanks for checking in, Poppy. Always good to hear from you. It's, let me see real fast. Wemby is at, is probably like 26 and a half, something like that. He is at, goodness, let's see. They got a lot listed over here, BetMGM. He's at 27 and a half for Wemby right there. So Poppy likes the over. I kind of like the under for the game. Like Wemby could certainly go over. Poppy and I could both be right. I kind of like the under. I think it's 218 and a half. I don't know that we're just going to have offensive fireworks. I think it could be a little bit more of a defensive oriented game. So we'll see. Enjoy it Tuesday night. Enjoy the day on Tuesday. We'll see you.
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14: The Oklahoma City Thunder eliminated the Lakers in a four-game sweep of their second-round playoff series, winning in L.A. Monday night 115-110. Shea Gilgeous-Alexander with 35 points. OKC went 8-0 overall this season against the Lakers. Cleveland has tied two games apiece after beating Detroit in a comeback 112-103. The Cavs engineered a 23-0 run to start the second half. Donovan Mitchell with 43 points, most of that in the second half. In the NHL playoffs. Colorado is up 3-1 after a 5-2 victory at Minnesota. That game was tied 2-2 in the third period. To baseball, the late game went to the Giants, who pulled away at Dodger Stadium 9-3 over LA. Wins on the road for Seattle and Arizona, and for Tampa Bay, which has won 15 of 17 after a victory at Toronto 8-5. Baltimore homered in the seventh and beat the Yankees 3-2. I'm Steve DeSager.
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13: 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Here's Brady Quinn, LeVar Arrington, and Jonas Knox.

0: And away we go here on a Tuesday morning. It is Two Pros and a Cup of Joe, Fox Sports Radio. That guy right there is LeVar Arrington. He's Brady Quinn. I'm Jonas Knox with you. You can find us, as always, on the iHeartRadio app. You can find us on hundreds of affiliates all across the country. 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
1: Good morning.
0: We are just a...
1: You are.
0: Real stuff.
1: Don't say we are. You are one touched individual.
0: What do you mean, man?
1: I don't. You know what you mean. You know what I mean by what you mean.
0: I don't understand.
1: You are off, bro.
0: You want to swim in the mud. I'm like, all right, let's do it.
1: I don't swim in mud.
0: And then you think it goes too far. I just don't understand.
1: You take it too far, my guy. It's all right, though. It's all right.
0: Congratulations to the. To the Los Angeles Lakers, who
1: on a good season,
0: only needed four games to realize, you know what?
1: This just ain't for us.
0: Yeah,
1: this playoff thing this year just isn't for us.
0: You know, the impromptu meeting we had with the officials post game.
1: Ain't matter.
0: Yeah, just, you know, that seemed to not. I mean, listen, they didn't give up. They were competitive, but you were up against it. No Luka, LeBron James doing all he could. But Oklahoma City just gets to a level and almost just sort of cruises, and it's so easy. And it just looked so easy at times for them against the Lakers last night, and just ultimately, finishing it up, little four-game sweep, and we are off and running to the Western Conference Finals again for the Oklahoma City Thunder.
1: I don't think they beat this OKC team with Luka Doncic.
0: I don't either.
2: Really?
1: So, not at all. And you know what? LeBron gave it his all. He played his heart out. I think the Lakers played to the level that the Lakers could play at. And I don't think that they should be ashamed of the series. This was a better team that beat them. I don't know what conclusion you draw for the Lakers after getting swept. I don't know what conclusion you draw for LeBron James because they got swept. You know, I'll leave that for other people. I'll just say this. I think that LeBron James overachieved in this year's playoff run for the Lakers. If it is indeed his last season as an LA Laker, I think you can honestly say if you're being critical, but also being sensible and fair to what took place. LeBron James did an improbable deal, which was take a very hobbled, shorthanded team to the second round of the playoffs. And I say he took that team because he put them on his back and he took them through the Houston Rockets series to get to this OKC series. So I don't think that you look at the playoff run as a disappointment. I think I had hope just for LeBron James and his legacy that maybe they could have made it a more competitive series, but this OKC team is very solid across the board from underneath bigs to what they have with their skill players. It's going to take a matchup better than the personnel that the Lakers had for this OKC team to be in a game, in a series. And I think that's going to come. It's coming two times over. They're going to have to deal with a serious team, most likely in the Spurs and then beyond. And look, give your Cleveland Cavaliers credit.
0: That's right.
1: They're fighting.
2: Yeah, what a VAR.
0: That's right.
2: What a VAR.
1: I don't.
2: Put them hooks up.
1: Put them
2: Cavaliers up.
1: They held serve. They held serve. It took some late game heroics for them to do so, but They held serve.
2: Really,
1: no, I did. They were down. They were down at half. And Donovan wasn't shooting well. Right. And it was like classic Donovan Mitchell. Like, I'm sitting there watching
2: the game.
1: And they
2: could still do it, though. And they could still get it done.
1: They still did it. They still
2: did it. And Donovan Mitchell, even not shooting well, drops 43.
1: Yes, he
2: did. What you going to do about it?
1: I mean, nothing. Detroit didn't do anything for
2: it. Have some faith, baby. Have some faith. All right.
1: I'll keep the faith for you guys. I mean, I was looking at it at halftime like, here we go. Donovan Mitchell. Here we go. Breaking Bad, like the show. Breaking Bad.
0: Oh, is he a meth addict? I didn't know that.
1: Nah, but his game was on.
2: Oh,
1: his game was a meth addict in the first half.
0: Well, you know.
1: His game was on that meth in the first half.
0: Yeah, but that 39 in the second half, you know, kind of covered up some of the blemishes.
1: It definitely showed a level of determination, perseverance. And they were able to pull it out. And, you know, maybe listen, the Detroit Pistons needed a miracle comeback to spark the comeback of the series that they had against Orlando. Maybe that's what took place in this series. Maybe that's where the Cavaliers are. I do not believe they will win the series. I do not believe they're better than this Pistons team. But I think both of these teams are heading into a series where they're going to play against a much improved Knicks team. And I think the Knicks are the team to beat in the East anyway. So whoever comes out of that series, if they continue to play at this caliber, this level, then you got to assume, you know, if the Knicks close out, they already closed it out, right? Or do they have one more?
0: Yeah.
1: It's done, right? They're already done. Yeah.
0: No, I'm not even sure Philly's going to play next year.
1: That's right. Philly, yeah, they said Philly. You're right.
0: Yeah, I would
1: eliminated them for the first half.
0: Just go catch an Eagles game. Fine.
1: So they're at home resting, you know, watching, getting more film on
2: get ready for the Cavs. Yeah.
1: And whoever it is that they end up playing.
2: Yeah, the Cavs. Yeah.
1: They're going to have a series where they're much fresher. They're ready.
2: Without
1: to
2: a
1: go.
2: Doubt.
1: I think
2: it feels like the winner of this is going to ultimately lose to the Knicks, but that's why we play the games. And just like you not believe in the Cavs when they're down 2-0, now that's 2-2. It's just exactly what we told you, and it's anyone's ball game. So we'll see what happens from here.
1: Yeah, I mean, I can't disagree. I can't disagree, but I do not. If this is going to be classic Cleveland Cavaliers basketball, somebody is going to not show up. Now, listen, Harden showed up. Harden showed up. He gave you a double-double. He gave you some points. He gave you some assists. But he's not a consistent guy. And I hate to say it, as good as Spider-Man Mitchell is, he's not consistent either. I just don't. I'm not a believer. Sorry, I'm not a believer.
0: I do have something that is consistent in the NBA. All right, so
2: I
0: want to first
2: the
0: just
2: refs?
0: Let me. Yeah, let
2: yeah,
0: me just.
2: What is that?
0: Let me read the quotes. This is from Kenny Atkinson, the Cavs head coach. This was before Game 3 when they were down 0-2. Quote: I give them a lot of credit. It's completely within how the game's being called today. Talking about their physicality of the Pistons. We have to find a way if it's a clutch and grab and hold game and there's not a lot of freedom of movement. We have to find a way to get separation. If they're going to chuck and swipe, you've got to be able to protect the ball. All right, so he said that. J.B. Bickerstaff, the head coach of the Pistons, was not happy with the whistle in Cleveland and had this to say and reference those comments from Kenny Atkinson.
3: It's unacceptable. It is. You know, we didn't do enough, obviously, to help ourselves, and I'll start there. But, you know, ever since we came to Cleveland, the whistle has changed. You know, there's no way that one guy on their team shoots more free throws than our team. You know, we're not a settle team. We're not a jump shooting team. You know, we drive the ball, attack the paint. You know, so what was done out there tonight, you know, it's frustrating. But, you know, we can't allow that to be the reason why, because we didn't play well enough and play to the best of our capabilities. But again, you look at the foul count, you look at the disparity, and that's hard to overcome. And you wonder, you know, the reason why. It's interesting, you know, since Kenny made his comments publicly about, you know, us, the whistle's changed in this series.
0: So, another coach, stop me if you've heard this before, in the NBA playoffs complaining about the officiating after a loss by their team. I mean, if you're going to go in, don't, you know, do the whole, listen, we got to play better, but, and then double down on it. Do what Chris Finch does. Try and fight a guy. Like, if you don't like the officiating, just go try and fight him afterwards. I mean, at least he just went all in and accepted whatever was going to happen and whatever the consequences were going to be. It feels like the go-to in the NBA playoffs is, we've got to get the officials on our side, so let's publicly complain about it. And I just don't know how often that really works. And I don't think Kenny Atkinson's comments meant that all of a sudden the whistle was going to go the other way once you got to Cleveland. I just don't buy it. I'm sorry. Now I know why why Donahue was gambling on games. I don't blame him now.
2: We said that. It worked for Lakers in what, game three?
0: Sure.
2: I mean, they got more fouls. They got more free throw attempts. Times worse, right?
1: It just couldn't get a win.
2: Well, yeah.
1: Couldn't get them all the way over.
2: Yeah, well.
1: 22-0 run. That's what the Cavs went on. The Cavs went on a 22-0 run. You can't put that on referees, my guy. Like, 22-0 run. I'm sorry. I think it's the weirdest thing when I see in the league these big-ass runs. Like, how do you go on a 22-0 run on a team in the playoffs?
0: The officials, that's how you do it.
1: That's what you think?
0: Oh, yeah.
1: They're just all in their head.
0: It's 8-on-5 out there.
1: Look at Spider-Man Mitchell hitting those three-pointers. Look at him backing them down and getting them dunks on them. Like, yep, officials did that. Look at that 3-2 matchup zone. Yep. Officials called that. I don't know. I understand, like, listen, you're going to get coaches that are tremendously frustrated. And when you look at it statistically speaking, he's right. How does one man shoot more free throws than the entire team when you're a team that plays aggressively and play at the rim? It doesn't seem to add up or make sense. But also, with that being said, give the Cavaliers their credit. Give them their due.
2: Right.
1: I mean, they made plays. They made the plays when the plays need to be made.
2: Yeah.
1: And you can complain about
2: that from far.
1: You can complain about the whistles, but here's what's funny. Now that he's complained about the whistles, what do y'all think is going to happen when they go to Detroit?
0: I mean,
1: are the whistles going to change for Detroit?
2: No.
0: Oh, and by the way, I looked up, what was the Cavs hashtag they had when they were going on the runs with LeBron back in the day? What was it, like Rise Up or some crap like that?
2: Yeah.
0: Something like that. You know what the hashtag is now for the Cavs?
1: What is it?
2: What is it?
0: Let them know.
1: Oh.
2: Oh, yeah.
1: Is that an apostrophe with an EM?
0: Put that on a No Fear shirt. That's awesome.
1: Dang.
0: Let them know.
2: Yeah.
0: No wonder it's 2-2.
1: Cleveland is the city where I'm from.
2: If only Lorena knew who Bone Thugs and Harmony were. If we get some actual
1: bang, bang, bang, bang, bang.
2: Maybe some Kid Cudi. Anything from Cleveland right now.
1: Y'all better be careful. Y'all going to be singing Meet Me at the Crossroads. So you don't get lonely. Meet Me at the Crossroads.
2: Yeah.
1: But you didn't play the wrong
2: song. All right, Cavs fans. Now, this goes.
1: You have played
2: these Cavs fans. They're putting down the Detroit Pistons. Yeah.

0: Turn it off.
1: I didn't know Pacquiao was in this
0: group. Turn it off. You said that was Manny Pacquiao.
1: I was in that group. But hey, listen, we're 2-2, man. We are 2-2.
0: Say grenade already, let him know, bro. Man. Say Manny Pacquiao was rapping for Bone Thug Harmony. That was Crossroads, by the way. That's a death song. People dying, like shots out to the dying. I don't know that that's what y'all wanted to do for the Cavs as an honor
2: song. Not for
0: song.
2: The Cavs.
0: We're
2: representing what we're going to say to the Detroit.
0: Oh, okay. All right. Yeah.
1: Did you just give a shout out to the people who are dying?
2: Yes.
1: Anybody on hospice, this goes out to you.
0: Run it back. You pulled it down. It's not up anymore. Did you move on from it?
1: Better matter.
0: All the people in hospice in Detroit. Watching the Detroit Cavs here. This one goes out to y'all.
2: Yeah.
0: Ain't nowhere to run.
2: Cavs are coming for you, Detroit. They're coming for you, Detroit.
0: They gave Manny a great intro.
1: There he is.
2: That's so messed up.
1: Manny, your thoughts on the Mayweather match? What do you think you need to do to have a different outcome this time?
2: Bone Thugs and Harmony, they don't sound anything like Manny Pacquiao. give me your Manny Pacquiao drop. Give me your Manny Pacquiao drop.
1: I don't know if we have one in the system.
0: Oh my gosh.
1: Well, hey, look. You know,
0: why can I not unsee Manny Pacquiao rapping with Bone Thugs now?
2: That's not even how he sounds.
0: Close enough. Close enough. It's funny as hell. That's because why can I hear Manny Pacquiao doing a post-fight interview?
3: Oh my god!
2: Do we not have any Manny Pacquiao sound? We can play against
4: just
2: that?
4: His name by himself. By the way, I typed it.
0: Oh, man.
1: By the way, you what?
0: By the way, she typed it.
4: Manny Pacquiao.
0: You got to know how to spell his name, though.
1: P-A-C-Q-U-I-A-O.
4: Just like that.
0: Oh, okay. Y'all did better than me.
1: Yeah. Well.
0: I bet you Claude could find his voice, though. Come on, Lorena. Don't let Claude come for you, man.
4: Who?
0: Okay. You're going to find out.
1: Warrior dog.
0: You're gonna find out. You thought you was the only warrior in the building. Don't let Clog catch up to your ass. You too, Patty. Shaking your head over. Don't be shaking your head. Clog's coming for you too, my guy.
1: Man, nobody breaks down the NBA playoffs like this show, I'll tell you. This is
0: We're not going to find Manny Pacquiao.
2: We're not. We got no chance. Which reminds me to tell you guys, we're all over 40. We're still working. We're still competing, but your energy drops. The weight starts to stick. That's not a discipline problem, guys. That's biology. Doesn't mean you have to accept it. 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
1: It's two pros and a cup of Joe here on Fox Sports Radio. LeVar Arrington, Brady Quinn, Jonas Knox with you. So we are going to have the usuals coming up later on. We got another edition of In Case You Missed It this hour. Pete Prisco's going to stop by. We've got the leftovers. All of it is yours here on this three-hour extravaganza. Up next, though, do we have a giant return in the world of football? We'll explain right here on FSR. But every sports season is built on preparation, studying the trends, and making the necessary adjustments to reach the ultimate goal. 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
8: Taylor, leave the room for a second, okay? 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
8: 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Mikey's going to get mad at me. I already see it. 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

0: play.
1: Two pros and a cup of Joe, Fox Sports Radio. LeVar Arrington, Brady Quinn, Jonas Knox with you here. We are going to have another edition of In Case You Missed It coming up here a little over 15 minutes from now. But right now, it is time for the Tire Rack Play of the Day.
2: Schroeder ahead to Mitchell. Mitchell against Cunningham. Mitchell with 5:20 to go. Steps right, three ball up and good! Oh, that was sweet from Donovan Mitchell, and he's got 38.
1: There we go. 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All right, so we might have
0: a Cleveland Cavalier show today.
1: We might have our swell.
3: Yeah. Oh, Cleveland.
0: Oh, gosh.
1: We've got a...
0: All righty.
1: We've got more out there that might be good news for anybody that may be interested in an oldie but a goodie. You remember that historic rivalry between Notre Dame and USC was played, you know, every single year for like 200 years? One of the great rivalries in all of college football, all of sports. And then all of a sudden, it just kind of vanished. And everyone said, well, you know, 2030, maybe we'll revisit it. But a lot of conversation back and forth. Well, apparently, Ryan Karche of the LA Times reports that negotiations to continue the rivalry are back on between the schools. Quote, it's not clear yet when the rivalry series will return or what the terms will be. A person familiar with the discussions, not authorized to talk about them publicly, told the Times that Notre Dame is now willing to discuss playing the game earlier in the season, which had previously been a sticking point. Given future scheduling agreements, it's possible that the two schools still won't meet again on a football field until the 2030 season. Sheesh. But at least they're back at the bargaining table, and a person familiar with the discussions told the Times that they were optimistic a deal could be reached. So there we go. Some positive momentum in the direction.
3: Yeah, finally.
1: Back.
3: All the donors and alums that were displeased with SC and their approach to all this, they finally got to the athletic director and started to kind of push this forward a little bit more. So that's good. That's good. That's the God's honest truth. Again, this was a unilateral decision. People can try to throw it on Notre Dame all they want, but they did pretty much all they could to try to make it work, with the exception of SC trying to throw a Hail Mary and making what wouldn't have been possible, trying to make it possible for this season. So the earliest we can hope for is 2030. And it feels, I don't know, a bit odd that now we get all this momentum for a 2014 playoff that SC would think it's okay to reschedule that matchup now. I wonder why that would be.
0: We're allowed to take an L.
3: Oh, there we go. Yeah. Okay. All right. So it seems like the dots are being connected now that since this game can't be played until probably around 2030, and most likely the playoff will expand to 24 teams by then, that it would only be appropriate the rivalry comes back. And then again, it's okay if Lincoln Riley can drop a few more games to Notre Dame. So that's how this all came about. There was a lot of pressure from people who just could not understand it. Honestly, can we get a round of applause for the one and the only Petros Papadakis, who is an SC alum? He was one of the first people who called this chicken crap by SC in the first place, as well as Keyshawn Johnson, many other alums who felt the same way. And again, just to reiterate, SC's timeline was, hey, we're going to win championships in the Pac-12. Until we're not, we're going to move everything to the Big Ten. And then once we move to the Big Ten, we realize that, oh no, we can't really handle all of this. So why don't we drop the Notre Dame game? Because we already made a mistake by moving to the Big Ten. So we're just going to keep doing that because we're getting paid so much for the Big Ten. That's how this all came about. Like, that's the reality of where we're at. It's that simple.
0: Well, I'm glad it's coming back, if it is indeed coming back. It does make sense to say that 2030, because that is quite a ways away, but obviously redoing a scheduling contract with BYU. I mean, somebody was avoiding the smoke, and by the amount of success we've been watching Notre Dame have, I don't see why anyone would look at Notre Dame and think that they were ducking the game. I don't find that to be feasible.
1: Is there any chance it can come back before 2030? Like any?
3: I don't believe so. No.
1: That's a bummer.
3: Yeah. And just so people understand, again, Notre Dame, because they're independent, they still get five games a year from the ACC, which are obviously out of their control in regards to like who those opponents are. But it's not like they're ducking folks. They brought back Michigan. They brought back Texas. I believe they've got a home and home with them coming up here in 2 years. You know, Clemson obviously is who we're going to play through that. There's some other SEC opponents. I mean, it's some of these schedules are done 10 years out in advance. So for you to sit there and say, like, for example, Michigan State, where Michigan State is now, where were they at 10 years ago? Like, where were they at in 2016? I bet they were more competitive in the Big Ten. Like, that's just my suspicion. But I bet if you looked it up, they were probably more competitive about 10 years ago. When you're an independent, you have to schedule out that far because there's a lot of moving and changing that could happen. So you have to do your best to keep as many of those games scheduled as you can because you end up being a non-conference opponent for some of them. Like, one of the things you're seeing change is, and we talked about this earlier, the SEC has teams dropping one of their non-conference games because they're playing nine conference games this year. So some of those non-con games they had scheduled, they're going away. And that's a little bit of the difficulty as an independent program is that now you've got five at least, but you're still trying to figure out those other seven within your schedule and how they can work for the other people because they've got to play a conference schedule. So it's tougher to mix and match. And that's why they do it so far out in advance.
1: The part that bothers me about it is there's just some, and I get the whole, look, adapt or die. Things change. We evolve and everything. Totally understand. It's a different college football than it was, you know, back when we were all watching or we were growing up. Totally get that. Understood. But there are some traditions that should be protected. There are certain things with every sport that should be protected. This should have been one of them. The fact that you're going to have entire recruiting classes that will never know this rivalry who played for both schools is kind of wild. Like it's kind of crazy to think about because if it is 2030, anybody starting their journey at either school between now and then just won't get to partake in it and won't get to experience it. And that sucks because that's something that you're known by. That's something that's become a big growing up out here in Southern California. It's a big deal. Like that was a big deal for years and years and years. You would hear, oh, it was, you know, the UCLA rivalry was kind of there, but it was really USC. Like UCLA, right. USC did not have the same gravity that Notre Dame USC did. Then there's just going to be a whole bunch of people who will just never know what that world is like playing for.
3: Well, and even looking from the other side of it, you know, for the standpoint of SC guys who were like, okay with this happening. I can never relate to that only because it's how some of those guys build up their legacy. I mean, whether it's Leinart or Reggie Bush or Carson Palmer, who had a great game and ended up winning a Heisman off that, you know, you'd think that they would want that for other players at SC too. By taking that away, it makes it, again, one of those rivalries that you say, all right, like this used to be that staple in the season we all looked forward to. And when you had a guy, for example, this year, CJ Carr, you know, up for the Heisman, like this would be one of his moments. If Jordan Maiava has a big year, this would be one of those moments, one of those games you talk about. So that's the thing I can never understand either from the SC side for guys who had played there, made their legacy off it, but then didn't want to act like SC was backing out of this or that they weren't at fault for this and that it's okay. Like, no, it's not okay. I mean, this game has made it through world wars. Like, you can't make it through the changing landscape in college football. Might I add that you were a part of, like, you made that decision to go to another conference?
0: It's, I think it's pretty self-explanatory. It is very competitive in the Big Ten. They did get a deal. I mean, they're making more money by being in the Big Ten. They're a historical brand, blue blood football team. But it does, I mean, the information that is connected to the story is 100% to me more skewed towards damning in the direction of USC than it is Notre Dame. And regardless of who is to blame here, I think college football and college sports and sports as a whole loses in these types of moments. You know, I feel like Pitt and Penn State should always be a game. That should always be a game. Certain games just should always be a game, you know. And USC and Notre Dame should always be a game. Ohio State and Michigan, that should always be a game. You know, now the Big Ten, the way they're scheduling and all those things, there's actually, I would assume, I don't know this for fact, I would assume that there's the possibilities that there's actually could be a season where the rotation could potentially not have Michigan play Ohio State during the course of the year, unless they were to meet in the championship round. Unless there's a contract that says there's absolutely no way that can happen. I mean, the way you rotate through the teams within the conference, that could actually end up potentially happening, I would assume. Maybe not, but regardless, there are certain games that should always take place, that should always be able to be put on the calendar. And this is one of them. So I hope they do figure it out.
1: Well, it's just the tradition, and it helped build the sport. Whatever the sport is now, those traditions helped get it here. And so just because things have changed and there's a playoff and there's all these other elements that have been added into it, you don't just forget where you came from. Like, you don't just dismiss that. No. We want an easier path to get here. We're trying to finagle our way around this or that. That's the part of it that bothers me the most. I don't want to live in a world where these rivalry games just aren't a part of what we discuss every week. Man, rivalry weekend is a fun weekend. I mean, I can't say it. I struggle with that every time. But rivalry weekend is a fun weekend.
0: R&R.
1: I don't know what it is.
0: R&R weekend.
1: W's, man. It's a real pain in the ass for me.
0: It just shows you that the bottom line, again, means more than anything else.
1: But there's certain things that need to be protected. They just need to be for, it. In my mind, I don't want to say the health of the sport, but just the reputation of the sport, to where we go, yeah, this is really the foundation of all this. And it feels like, you know, there's more and more of this that comes out that's not. So, hey, hopefully we'll get it back. Can't wait to hear what Petro says about it tomorrow. He'll
3: dive into what other people have said. Is there's been a lot of pressure on the side for some of the big money donors who, you know, hate what, I mean, again, think about it. A lot of the people who are propping up the collectives at these programs are people who live through those eras of either success or maybe not as much at SC, but either way, they took pride in knowing that if they were going to go on one road game trip a year, it was probably to South Bend. I mean, like, if you can go talk to some of the restaurants in South Bend, they will say that every single year, you know, when they got the host SC, you know, usually that was the time when, like, they got cleared out from all the wine. Like, all the wine drinkers from California would come out, and they knew they had to stock up because that was the game they would try to come out to Notre Dame Stadium for, and for that venue to get a taste of fall before they go back to Southern California. Like, it was just like that kind of stop for them. So I think there's enough people who are frustrated with, you know, how the university looked, taking away probably what was, you know, one of their more fun trips or favorite trips. It's part of the tradition series, everything else. And they had enough, because ultimately, you can only bend so much. And I feel like SC has been doing a lot of that.
1: 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LeVar Arrington, Brady Quinn, Jonas Knox with you. 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And up next, we are going to have another edition of In Case You Missed It, and it's yours right here on FSR.
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0: Two pros and a cup of Joe, Fox Sports Radio. LeVar Arrington, Brady Quinn, Jonas Knox with you here. Coming up top of next hour, a little over 10 minutes from now, we are going to tell you about some ideas that are being thrown out there to improve an entire sport. 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
1: Sometimes you can't get to everything in the world of sports or entertainment. Good thing the guys are here to bring you In Case You Missed It.
0: Guys, in case you missed it, we've got a signing in Pittsburgh.
2: A signing or
0: the Pittsburgh
2: a signing?
0: Steelers have done it. Way to
3: Not
0: go, Pittsburgh.
3: Who he's going to think it's going to be. Yep.
0: Chris Boswell, 4-year deal for $7 million a year, ties him with Brandon Aubrey for the highest paid kicker in the league.
2: All right.
0: No Rodgers. But we do have Chris Boswell, who's fantastic, who is back with Pittsburgh. People? What do you mean?
3: Hey, I've got, what, 18 more days?
0: Yeah,
3: 17 more days? What is
2: it's
3: it?
2: Not looking good for you.
3: What do you mean?
2: It's not looking good for you.
3: Okay.
0: It's not looking good for us.
3: Keep saying that.
2: It's going
3: keep
2: to extend. That, you said June 1st. Once it goes past June 1st, it's all,
3: no,
2: he's out.
3: No, that's not what we said. we said closest to it.
2: Once it goes past June 1st, you're
3: that's
2: out
3: not
2: of
3: what
2: it.
3: We said.
0: It's closest, isn't it?
3: That's closest to it. That's not what we said.
0: That's a good move, all right? I'm
2: you
0: with
2: like
0: you.
2: That? Did you
0: I'm
2: like
0: with
2: that?
0: You.
2: Well, hey, once June 1st gets here, June 2nd, you're out.
0: Yeah, it's like
2: between me
0: and
2: Jonas.
0: It's like shuffleboard. You can't go too far off the
2: board. Now it's next to the next person. Like, I'm what? I'm June 20th? Did I say June 20th?
0: Yeah.
2: June 30th?
3: Well, you got two dates, so I'm not sure why that was the case. But
2: Well, because I have two birthdays.
0: I mean, I've got no shot.
3: By the way,
4: I'm out.
3: Love how someone on our show got really upset about that.
2: What's
3: birthday
2: that
3: situation?
2: Why?
3: Well, just some information that came up on one of our shows in the past.
2: Oh, really?
0: What do you mean?
3: Well, not that. I'll text. I'll explain.
2: Oh,
0: okay. All right, that makes sense. Well, listen, we don't have an update on Aaron Rodgers. Maybe he met with the Steelers. Maybe he was in town. Maybe he wasn't. I have no idea. But
2: it got quiet, though, didn't it?
0: Yeah.
2: It just got quiet.
0: I mean, just, you
2: it
0: know.
2: It can't be good.
0: We were told he was going to sign over the weekend. I mean, that's what we were told. But, you know, apparently that is not the case. And we are still.
2: I'm telling you. The conversation.
3: Watch him sign later on today. And Jonas has to eat these words tomorrow.
0: I'm just tired of it.
3: That's what makes our show great.
2: So early, huh?
3: No, because like you'll just sit there and look back at him, and then you'll watch him have to like retrace back over something he said yesterday that was dead wrong.
0: That's fine. I'll navigate those waters. Do it all the time.
2: Yeah,
0: guys, in case you missed this, Lane Kiffin did an interview.
2: That's a good name.
0: With Vanity Fair.
2: Oh.
0: And he was just talking about, you know, the differences between Baton Rouge, you know, like recruiting at Ole Miss, recruiting it at LSU, and he had the following quote. They would say, "Hey, coach, we really like you, but my grandparents aren't going to let me move to Oxford, Mississippi." That doesn't come up when you say Baton Rouge. Parents were sitting here this weekend saying the campus diversity feels so great. It feels like there's no segregation, and we want that for our kid because that's the real world. A

0: according to the article, Kiffin later clarified his remark a day later and said, I hope my comment comes across respectful to Ole Miss. There are some things that I'm saying that are factual. They're not shots. So that according to Lane Kiffin in his discussions with... And I just wonder, you know, never really heard this sort of angle from him. It just feels like the more that we start stoking the fire here, when he does return back there, much like everywhere else he leaves, other than maybe FAU, it seems like he's going to get booed and going to get heckled. And he doesn't seem to leave places nice and neat. There's always some sort of drama after you.
1: I feel like that's how it should be.
0: Really?
1: Really? Yeah. Blow it up.
0: Okay, if Matt Campbell ever goes back to Iowa State, he will get a standing ovation.
2: Without a doubt.
1: Good dude. Some people just ain't built like that.
0: So late.
2: Can I ask this question? I mean, even the run that Ole Miss went on, like obviously Lane was a part of it last season, but then he wasn't, and they still kept winning. It's like if you kind of look at his track record, what? He's a good play caller and a good recruiter because he finds people with money to pay for guys. Like outside of that, what was? I don't know. I'll be curious to see how it goes in LSU.
3: I think he's going to take credit for their success, and that's his flex. Like I could care less what y'all think about me here. I'm gonna hit it. And
2: he built up the program. My whole point though is like, when you look at other coaches who have been up for certain jobs, like you could make the case with what Kalen DeBoer did during his time, he had a better track record, a better history of success than Lane Kiffin has.
3: I don't think
2: people forget he took Washington to a national championship game.
3: I don't think Lane Kiffin cares. That's why he'd be blowing up the
2: No, he doesn't care. I'm just saying, like, the hype around it's kind of always interesting to me.
3: He don't care.
0: Yeah, apparently not.
3: He don't. Either way, he don't even care. I'm Lane Kiffin, bitch.
0: I mean, it's diversity, not money. Money had nothing to do with it.
3: Come here. Yeah. Come to LSU. Forget about Mississippi. Come to LSU.
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17: The Cleveland Cavaliers are now 6-0 at home this postseason after beating Detroit again 112-103, tying up their second-round playoff series at two games apiece. Donovan Mitchell with 43 points, 39 in the second half. Oklahoma City completed a four-game sweep of the Lakers 115-110, 35 points for Shai Gilgeous-Alexander. Austin Reeves of L.A., 27 points and 8 turnovers. In the NHL playoffs, Colorado's up 3-1 after a win at Minnesota 5-2. The Dallas Cowboys will play the first Sunday night game in September at the Giants. Dallas's Thanksgiving home game will be against the Eagles on Fox TV. And Buffalo will open its new stadium on a Thursday, week 2 against the Lions. In baseball, the Orioles homered in the 7th and beat the Yankees 3-2. Tampa Bay won again 8-5 at Toronto. Giants took the late game 9-3 over the Dodgers. I'm Steve DeSager.
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0: Well, bad boy.
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0: Well, it is two pros and a cup of Joe here on Fox Sports Radio. LeVar Arrington, Brady Quinn, Jonas Knox with you. 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
1: Yeah,
0: we're going to take you live all the way up until 9 a.m. Eastern Time, 6 o'clock Pacific. 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So is this the SCORE Act that they're trying to get passed? Was it the third time they're gonna bring this and they're gonna try and get it passed? Nick Saban was brought in to try and help come up with solutions on how to fix, you know, college sports and what this could look like. And I think May 18th is the day they're going to present this to the House to try and see if this can get passed again. And so there were some details that came out yesterday about some of the elements inside this proposal to fix college sports. And the following is from Dan Furman, who broke this down on X yesterday. So there will be a new college sports reform task force, which would replace the NCAA with real authority. There's an antitrust exemption for the task force, the legal protection everyone has been asking for. Salary caps for coaches and administrators, the most direct federal intervention into athletic spending ever proposed. There's a crackdown on cap circumvention, pooled media rights across conferences, a group of six playoff, separate postseason for mid-majors, and rewritten eligibility and transfer rules. The portal gets its first real federal framework. So that is sort of the idea behind this. That is what they've come up with, and they'll present it on May 18th to try and get this passed, and we'll see what happens from there.
2: So it's a really interesting time in the world of sports, because in one instance you've got the SCORE Act of you're kind of touching on here, and the proposal that President Trump as well as Congress is trying to take on in regards to college sports, and then you find yourself with the NFL and some of their broadcast networks and the battle that they're in right now, in regards to the 1961 Sports Broadcasting Act. And they're almost like completely different in the sense of that 1961 Act allowed professional sports leagues to, you know, pool together their assets, which were their teams, to then, you know, broadly have their media rights. And in college football, we don't have that now. They're trying to get to that. I just don't know if that is like the best suited way of moving forward with this approach. And the reason why I say that is, you know, there's in this proposal, 75 plus schools would opt in for this. Like, are there 75 schools that ultimately are that competitive and it makes sense to share those resources with, even though it could generate more money? You're going to see what has been, at least in recent years for the Big Ten or the SEC, where they've pulled away from the rest of the conferences. You'll see other teams take a hit and they're not going to be able to generate quite as much when you're starting to pool it with a bigger pool of teams. I also don't know how I feel about the coaches having a cap on their earnings. If I am a coach and I want to make as much as I possibly can, which I think we're all naive to think that as much as there's goodwill in coaching and wanting to invest into young people, there's also an element of, I want to be paid too. And if I want to be the best, I want to make the most, I'm not going to be able to make a lot of money at the college football level if it's capped. So maybe some people are okay with that. I'm not saying that I'm not even okay with it. I'm just saying I think there's going to be some people who say, give me the NFL level where it's not capped, where I don't have to deal with that, where I can make more money. I mean, one of the reasons why Ohio State has Matt Patricia is he's not capped as what he's making as a defensive coordinator. And so he's able to make a boatload of money. Now, some people would argue that this is going to create an unlevel playing field because some schools have more money to pay, you know, their coaching staff. But the truth is, Dude, it's like this in other ways too, even in the NFL, where we think there's a lot of parity. If you have an owner who has a lot of cash, he could pay and create a roster that's designed with a lot of signing bonuses that are prorated over voidable years that just get extended past the actual life of that player on the team. And we've seen that at times. And by the way, if you're a player and you have the opportunity to go to a bigger market, are you not going to make more money off the field in those marketing deals? So there's all sorts of different incentives or attractions to even at the pro level, those things. And it's almost like we're trying to like overcorrect with some of these proposals in the way we're governing this. Now, there are some good things to take away from it. Like, I would love to see a group of six playoff. And again, no disrespect to James Madison or Tulane, who are part of the playoff last year, but we saw the end result. And I think a lot of people would agree that there's just, it's different in football. There's not going to be that Cinderella team that finds its way to win. And you might argue and say, hey, Indiana was that Cinderella team. I don't know. They played in the Big Ten. They had a lot of money. You had Mark Cuban helping them, you know, go get Fernando Mendoza. Like, I wouldn't call that a Cinderella team with the money that was thrown around. It's drastically different than when you look at the payroll of what James Madison was making or Tulane's making. And just because you provide them some greater resources, it doesn't mean that they're all of a sudden going to be able to compete for a national championship. If you put them in a group of six playoff, no doubt, you know, you're going to get those teams able to kind of maybe pave their way through or at least have a much more fun playoff. And by the way, that'd be awesome to see, you know, two different levels of that sort of playoff. So there's some good to some of this. My concern is there's really not anything that discusses education. You know, which is, I keep going back to this. We are like in this world where we're experimenting with young people and saying it's all about money. It's all about sports. It's all about, we're trying to kind of create these rules because we're worried about this. There's not really an educational component in it, with the exception of this player retention incentive, where it allows schools to offer financial rewards to athletes who stay multiple or consecutive years. And that's just in an effort to slow the transfer portal process or chaos. So I look at this and I'm like, what is happening to the educational component? Do we just not care anymore? Is that where we're at with all this? No one cares enough about their higher education and what may happen to them down the road, and we just only care about the money?
3: I think the business of it says no, they don't care about the educational component of it. I think internally that's still a part of it, because if you're not doing well academically, you won't. It's another reason for you to be cut. Now that cutting is a real thing. Like, you will be sent away. You will be told to go into the transfer portal, and you're not going to be able to get through the portal because you're not going to have the grades to go somewhere else. So you're going to end up on your couch at home, community college, or somewhere where your grades are suitable to the institution that you're enrolling in. And most likely your opportunity to play major college football is dwindling away very quickly. That's what the trend is right now. So no, on a larger level, on a larger scale, no, the educational component of it is not being taken into consideration. It's not something that's being put in the proposals that are being voted on. But with that being said, these are things that are being put out there to be voted on. This isn't a law. This hasn't been passed. This isn't, you know, this hasn't happened. It still has to be voted on and agreed upon. I think both by government and by the NCAA, I believe. Q, you could correct me if I'm wrong. But I do think that you're going to see these major schools, these Power Four schools, they're going to fight this, and I would assume that they're going to fight it just based upon the competitive edge you're able to get when you have a spoil of riches and resources to be able to invest into your programs. And that's what you're going to, you know, that's what you see now. I mean, you see top coaches, they're going to be at a place like at Ohio State. You saw what just happened. We just talked about Lane Kiffin in the last segment. Lane Kiffin, all he did was reinvent himself, go turn a Power Four school into a competitive Power Four school, and a whole entire state pulls out the stops for him to come coach their school. If you put these limitations on those schools, you can't do that. And in fact, you'd have to assume that it works in favor of mid-major schools. Is that right? Am I saying that right? Mid-majors?
2: Yeah.
3: Okay. So it's like you guys love the Maction and stuff like that. Like,
2: hell yeah.
3: I mean, I would assume this now would give them an opportunity to have a pathway to success, because in some regards, it takes away the ability to say power. There's a reason why you call them the power conferences. And so I don't know how much that would cripple that that terminology if this bill is passed.
0: We're only 5 months away from getting geared up for a Bowling Green game on a Tuesday. It's gonna be awesome.
3: I enjoy playing against Bowling Green, and I'm a big fan of Bowling Green. I might go visit them on campus and hang out at Bowling Green for a week or so.
0: Really?
3: Yeah.
0: Mm-hmm. Okay.
3: Yeah, Bowling Green.
0: Yeah. I got you.
3: Hell of a head coach, man.
2: That's right.
3: Hell of a head coach.
2: The one and only Eddie George, man. Yeah. Mm-hmm. So long story short here, obviously we've voiced concerns about it. It is an effort to move the ball, you know, down the field to try to get to a better spot in college sports, where I do think we're all looking at the transfer portal as something that's been a bit abused. I do think there's some other things that aren't including in this that are going to become necessary, and that is making sure you have these agents to be certified. Oftentimes we have people who are representing young people who are tying them into deals in perpetuity that are bad for their future, or they don't really know what they're doing, and there's some bad actors. And it'd be nice to have some sort of certification process, either by state or even, you know, through whatever's created in this, to allow these people representing these kids to have someone who's educated on this topic, and not just, again, some guy who's, you know, looking to make some money off of them at a very young age where they're naive, or even the family for that matter. So that's one thing too that really hasn't been discussed or talked about, but it's probably necessary. And again, that could get sorted out if there was a collective bargaining agreement, but we're not really that close to it, because again, this is still just proposed policy, and it will probably be challenged in court. I mean, look, if I was a coach and I was one of the 13 other coaches right now that are making, you know, however many of them are making over $10 million, I might challenge this and say, like, where are you going to put the cap at? Because I've got this contract, and if it goes over, you know, if I win a national championship and I win all these games, here are my bonuses, here's my total compensation, you're going to cap what I can make now? Like, why should you get to say that? So there will be challenges to a lot of this. I would say, honestly, you know, outside of the 5 years to play five, which apparently everyone's pushing for, again, which goes to show you why none of this is about education, because it used to be you would have 4 years to graduate in four, right? That was why the eligibility rules were what they were. And if you got hurt, if you had an issue, you know, there was that additional year to redshirt if there was a developmental portion of it. You know, part of that redshirting was a safety issue. You know, you were deemed that, hey, you could redshirt, have that additional year. But at some schools, you're not just awarded that fifth year. You might be eligible, but the school had to invite you back. Like, they have to say, hey, we want you. Because once you graduate, you've done exactly what you signed up for, and the university has provided you what you signed up for. You know, now all that stuff's kind of gone out the window. So, yeah, that looks like it's going to stick, though. And then you look at the group of six playoff, I find that highly entertaining. I would love to see what that would look like.
0: It'd be fun, man.
2: It'd be awesome. It'd be awesome. And it obviously would be more competitive than, you know, what we've seen from at least the lesser teams that have made it into the college football playoff.
0: And you would give them a showcase as well, too. Not a dismantling against a Power Four and on a big stage. That'd be fun. I'd be into that.
2: Yeah. I would like it. Again, I know there's going to be some people who don't really care, you know, don't want to watch it, but I think it'd be a ton of fun.
0: Let me, on the educational component, what would be the solution if you wanted to make education great again? How about that? You see what I did?
2: Well,
0: there?
2: Again, I prioritize it. I don't know that everyone else feels this way. So one of the things that I loved about the rule, one of the things I loved about the rule initially was when you got a free transfer once you graduated. Because what that did is it forced young people to say, okay, I need to take this seriously. And as much as I can stay up at school taking summer school classes and as many credits as possible, like players wanted to get their degree ASAP. Because as soon as they got it, then they could transfer as much as they wanted. So some kids, between what they came in with from high school and then once they got there, because they just stayed there the whole time taking classes, they were able to get their, you know, degree in some cases in 3 years, maybe two and a half years, because they came in with almost a year of credits. So I look at that and say, like, that to me is a better way of doing it. Because then once you get them the degree, like, okay, you're good. You've got your degree. You probably got it from one institution because you can't really transfer in that amount of time and have all those credits sync up as LeVar talked about. So I like that. Like, if we really want to be serious about education, we care about young people and how they develop and then what their long-term life looks like once sports is done and they have something to hang their hat on, that to me made the most sense. But unfortunately, again, that's gone out the window. So I don't think we're coming back to that anytime soon.
0: I mean, I don't blame, because I sometimes I'll put myself in their shoes and be like, all right, if I was 18, 19, 20 years old and all of a sudden I had that type of money, yeah, I'd probably let some things slip. You know, I probably would. And I would look at it and go, I don't know if I'm ever going to get the opportunity to make this money again. So that would be my priority. And it just does feel like that's sort of where.
3: See, I think that's a tremendously large misconception.
0: But that, I think that's a reality though. I think
3: it's not a reality because
0: at that age,
3: you have to take into reality that one, your grades have to be good enough for you to qualify to play in the first place, to get the scholarship to go there in the first place. Two, I'm pretty certain it's made abundantly clear behind closed doors by these coaches that if you don't get your grades, you're not going to be on the team. So if you're not on the team, you can't earn that money. So while it's not a public conversation in terms of which it should be a larger public conversation behind closed doors, these coaches still have to maintain that standard of educational accomplishment for their guys to one, stay eligible to play. And for two, whatever it is, the standard that they're creating as a coaching staff, if the grades go down, or the grades are already down, it still has to be grades that are acceptable for them to qualify and be eligible to play. So it's not like I'm not going to class at all. It's not, that's overstated. Yes, you're not going to be a 2.8, 3.0, you know, 3.5 Dean's List student. That should be what you're pushing guys to want to be, is be academic All-Americans, just like you want to be an athletic All-American. But to say that grades are going to go away altogether, that to where we are right now, that's not accurate. And that's not accurate for to say that a player is thinking, I want to be able to make more money and I'm focused in on making more money than I am even getting my grades.
2: But by the way, the eligibility minimum for Division One football, it's 2.3, which essentially comes out to like a C plus average. So you're taking five courses, you'd have give or takes a C plus.
3: And so that's, to me, that's always been the conversation, is, are you just going to be what makes it? Are you just going to be the guy that makes it? Or is there a standard of you wanting to be an academic, you know, you are a student athlete? I think student athlete is in jeopardy. Yes, you're right. But to say at that age, like, my son gets better grades now, and he was good in college, I mean, in high school, and he graduated early.
0: What up, man?
3: And my daughter. But all of them. But
0: what,
3: they
0: up,
3: all
0: of them?
3: I got, all my kids are pretty bright. Anyway, he gets better grades now. And people that go to college should get better grades because you have more resources in a lot of situations to be able to do better. It's just the matter of, are you going to put the effort in, are you going to put the time in? And I think that that's where it comes back to your conversational point. If I'm making money, I'm replacing things that I would be doing that's going to lead to me making money versus I'm making a lot of money. So I can go do this. I can go do that because I have the resources to be able to spend. And I would venture to say, yes, they are thinking about how are they going to make more money. But if your grades aren't where they're supposed to be, you could find yourself in the doghouse with the coaching staff. Now, that's not something that gets discussed a lot, but that is a part of it. You do have to get grades.
2: Yeah, it's a part of it now. And again, I don't know how much of it is a part of it in the future, which is a little concerning. I think more than anything else, I don't want there to be this gap of time where we look back and we say, hey, there was a lot of decision makers who were in the room and they didn't care enough to look out for the well-being of a lot of these kids because of money. And I do get the concept that a lot of people go to college to figure out what they want to do in life to make money. And so if you're already making that as an athlete, then, you know, what's the point? Well, the point is it's a very short-lived lifespan.
3: Short.
2: I mean, I was on a car ride back when I was talking about club soccer, for example, with my daughters, and they're probably too young to hear this, but this is just my perspective. You know, when you look across those soccer fields and you see all these kids and all these parents, the truth of the matter is less than 1% even have a chance of ever playing pro that are on those fields. And so I'm trying to like paint it to visualize for my kids so they understand the type of work they got to put in if they want to achieve that. Because I'm like, if for every 100 kids there are, I was like, maybe one day we'll be able to get to play that in pro. And I said, and maybe three will get to play D1. I said, so if you want to be one of those, that one or those three, I go, you got to work your tail off. So anytime someone walks by that field, they look and they say, oh, that girl's unbelievable. Like that, like that's the one, like that's the girl who's special. Cause I said, otherwise you get caught in the mix, you know, you get kind of lost in the shuffle. And that's just the truth of it. And so I look at a proposal, you know, like this, and I feel like there's so much more to life after sport. Sport teaches you so much, but at the same time, you know, we can't just all make it about the short term for these kids in college because they are making good money. You know, it's not going to last them. It's not. So we've got to prepare them for the future and for whatever that next thing would be. And none of this doesn't really talk about that.
3: Education really creates that level of accomplishment. It creates a level of prestige. It's very real. Being educated it's a very real thing. And if you're not educated, you find out. You find out. Give it a little bit of time once you're done playing the game, and you find out that your relevance subsides very quickly. You start to, like, for me, I'd say, and I know we're up against it, but I just say, it is a false sense of self-worth to think that your worth is purely rooted in the idea that you can throw a ball, you can catch a ball, you can make a tackle, you can run routes, you can pass rush. It's a very, very false sense of identity of who you are. Education is something that allows for you to be able to navigate this world in a way where you can go into rooms and you can have the confidence and you can have the understanding of how it is you're supposed to handle yourself in those moments. That's what the education is about. And I think that that's something that, again, within our conversation, it's very important to understand that me being able to body slam somebody on the football field is not going to necessarily translate into the rooms that I go into now.
0: Tell me about it. I left a kneecap on the ground in Illinois, you know, in a basketball game.
3: Yeah.
0: I have to learn that lesson.
3: Yeah.
0: That's right.
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3: Yeah.
2: And for the ones who get it done, like LeVar, Grainger offers access to over a million products in the scale to deliver
0: Grainger
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0: It is. Two pros and a cup of Joe here on Fox Sports Radio. Up next, we're going to have a conversation about whether or not somebody got it right in the world of sports. That's yours here on FSR.
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0: 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All right, so we did have a clarification and confirmation of somebody getting something done right in the world of sports, and that somebody is the NBA. There will be no further punishment for Victor Wembanyama. All right. Guy threw an elbow. All right. Made his point. Got kicked out of the game. No fine. No suspension. He'll be back for a pivotal game 5 for the San Antonio Spurs. Bravo by the NBA not overreacting to all this. I'm proud of him. All right. Where do you guys stand on this? Good move or bad move by the National Basketball Association?
1: I think it's a good move. I think it happened. Again, like when we were talking about it, you get like points, and he got 2 points awarded to him for the elbow. It was a 2-point elbow. But generally, I guess you got to get 4 points in order to face a suspension. And also, I don't think it was malicious. Right. Like, I think he did it and he probably meant to make contact with it as well. That's why he threw it.
0: Yeah.
1: But I don't think that it was an elbow where you would be like, that cut the man's face open, like threw it in a way where it was horrible intentions connected to it. You need to suspend him. You need to fine him. I don't think that that's what it was. So I think they got it right.
0: I mean, if anything, he did them a solid. He made the series more interesting. Minnesota's shorthanded. He gave himself a little bit of an edge. The big knock on him is he's too nice of a guy. There was a clip where he went to his first All-Star game last year, the year before, whatever that is now, the All-Star game. And Jokic was in the locker room looking at him as he pulled a book out of his bag and said, "You bring a book with you?" He goes, "Yeah, I read every day." And he just kind of shook his head. Wemby needed an edge, okay? There's not an ounce of fat on his body. He's 45 feet tall. He needed something to kind of give him a little bit of a mean streak. And so he throws an elbow. He did his part. And it was the second quarter of the game. He missed the rest of the game. That was punishment enough. And he's not going to be punished any further. Good for him. It's like the Jalen Carter spitting on Dak in the first quarter of the game. They're like, well, he's not going to be suspended anymore. Well, he basically missed the entire game. That was his suspension.
2: You gotta give him that huck too and yeah. Spit on that thing.
0: Right there. So, yeah, I think the NBA did the right thing here. We don't need to overreact. All right. He threw an elbow. We're all good here. It was a common foul back in the day. And now we're back and ready to go for game 5.
1: It was a common foul.
0: Yeah.
1: It was a common practice.
0: Yeah.
1: It wasn't even a common foul. It was just a common practice.
0: With no elbow pad on. I mean, and back then, they didn't even have elbow pads. They'd just throw them.
1: Did Wembanyama have an elbow pad on?
0: Yeah, I think so. If you go back and look at the clip, I think he's got an elbow pad on.
1: Does he really?
0: Yeah, I think so.
1: No, he doesn't.
3: Was it a Donjoy? Was something close to that?
1: Does he really?
0: I'm almost positive, man.
1: I don't know, man.
0: Let me see. Wemby elbow.
3: What if it's a French brand? Because he's a Frenchman.
0: Oh, yeah. He's got...
1: It's like an arm sleeve.
0: Yeah, you know.
1: Okay.
0: I'm going to call it an elbow.
3: It's got a pad on it.
1: Does it?
0: Yeah.
1: Okay.
0: I mean.
1: All right.
0: It's probably a straw, if we're being honest. But
1: that definitely takes the meter down.
0: Yeah,
1: I mean,
0: if it was an exposed elbow,
1: yeah,
0: all right,
1: he might have cut him up, and then the optics of it is really, really bad. I didn't even realize that. That's very good attention to detail.
0: Hey, man, that's what I'm doing here.
1: I wouldn't call that an elbow pad, though. I mean, if it's got a pad on, I guess he's protecting his elbow, or it looks like a sleeve to me. But all right. I mean, in the old school context of an elbow pad, you know, an elbow pad looks a little different. Like they're a little bit more bigger, you know, bigger padding. And I guess everybody wants it all small these days.
0: Like those Eric Dickerson pads back in the day?
1: Yeah.
0: He was all geared up. He had everything
1: or
0: he
1: like
0: wanted.
1: Elijah Wan. You know
0: yeah.
1: what I mean? Or Patrick Ewing.
0: That's right.
1: Patrick Ewing put the sleeves on and put the elbow pads or the knee pads on top of them.
0: Yeah, you bought them. It was a combo pack. You got the knees and elbows in one pack. A little four-piece. It's great, man. Wemby throwing a padded elbow.
1: No, there you go.
0: Yeah, good for him.
1: I think that makes it even more less egregious, right? Like, you hit him with a pad. Like, come on, Nas. What you falling back for?
0: He popped him pretty good, though.
1: Did he?
0: Yeah.
1: Okay.
0: Yeah. Well, look, he.
1: But it was with a pad.
0: Yeah. He's. But listen, you know, there was no blood, and
1: no swelling.
0: Yeah. By the way, Nas Reed is nearly 6'10" and looks tiny.
1: He was at his elbow.
0: Yeah.
1: That's why he got elbowed in the face
0: because
1: he
0: was tiny.
1: He was elbow length or elbow height to him.
0: That's right. Know? That's Jeez. Right. Brady, you okay with this? No further punishment for Victor Wembanyama? Is that okay with you?
3: Yeah, I don't think it really warranted that. I do think there's a counter argument to it. Like, I personally don't care, but I could see if someone's like, oh, if they don't set a precedent, you know, that they don't suspend him, then other guys can just get away with throwing bows. It's also like, what if you throw, because part of the reason why I think we'd all agree he shouldn't be suspended because of when it took place in the game. Is that fair?
0: Yeah.
1: Yeah.
3: Okay, so what happens if it takes place the next time with like 2 minutes left in the fourth quarter? So yeah, the guy gets ejected, but are they going to review that situation different and say, well, he only missed 2 minutes of this game. He probably should miss the next one. Like, I don't know how they're going to handle that.
1: I think they're going to, they will measure and weigh it out in terms of one, again, if he's got a history of it, like if he accumulated points, like he's done this before,
3: sure.
1: Then it's a no brainer that he's going to get that, what you're saying. Like he did it in the fourth quarter. This is something that he's done before in history. Like, yeah, he's going to get suspended for that next game, but he doesn't have a history of it. And so, yeah, I think that's more by, you know, reputation and what you've earned versus like, okay.
3: Yeah, but.
1: Like,
3: okay.
1: Setting a precedent.
3: That plays a role. But I think if we just go back through an era, like when we were watching the NBA and you got the playoffs, I always thought it got more physical, not less.
1: Right.
3: And so in the '90s, I mean, it was a grudge match anyway. And then when you got in the playoffs, it's like, well, they're not really calling it as it is. So like you better, if you're going to the rack, you better, you know, cover up and expect to get hit. So. There is an element to me of it is the playoffs. This is the pinnacle of your sport. And at some point, there's going to be a precedent set, regardless even of their history or reputation, because you don't want someone else to do it too. Now, again, I don't think that's this area of basketball, so I don't think the NBA has to worry about that. But I could see how, you know, if it happens in the first quarter versus the fourth quarter or something else, how that could change this situation and the way it's handled. But he missed enough time, and honestly, I mean, it was somewhat egregious, but I don't feel like he went all in like UFC style on him with the bows, you know?
0: Send a message, you know, stop messing with me, man. All right, stop trying to take liberties here, all right? And he'll be back for a pivotal Game 5, which, by the way, let me get a number for you guys. It is the NBA, so we must talk about gambling. Let me see. All right, Spurs minus 10.5 coming up later on tonight. All right, so there we go. Wemby's back, long elbow and all. Spurs minus 10.
1: Which I think the quarterback's bet's going to be on the
0: game. Oh, Sorsby?
1: Yeah.
0: What do you think he's got action on this? That's rude.
1: What do you think his action is?
0: That's totally out of line. You're a real class act. I mean, he's probably taking Minnesota getting that many points, if we're being honest, but I would never speculate about that. That's rude. It is two pros and a cup of Joe here on Fox
1: he's
0: Sports Radio.
1: Taking Minnesota.
0: LeVar Arrington, Brady Quinn, Jonas Knox with you. Coming up next, though, we are going to tell you about some information that has started to trickle out when it comes to the NFL and what it looks like next year. That's yours right here at FSR.
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8: 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LeVar Arrington, Brady Quinn, Jonas Knox with you. Coming up, top of next hour, we will call it a little over 10 minutes from now. 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
9: What?
8: 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They have announced the first Monday Night Football game for Week 1 will be the Chiefs and Broncos. So congratulations. The Chiefs and Broncos will be your Week 1 your Week 1 matchup.
9: Why do you laugh?
8: Well, because, I mean, former Chief Tyreek Hill, you know, apparently that's in the news. What is this? And there's no way those are real, Brady.
10: It's a lot better than they're 100% real. It's a lot better than the story you were going to mention. And the Bills are set to open Week 2, their new stadium. Sweet. Got that out of the way. This is

0: much better story, though.
1: What is the story?
0: Well, if you recall, Tyreek Hill has had a lot of issues off the field, obviously recovering from his own knee, but he's settled with OnlyFans model Sophie Hall in a civil trial after she claimed that he broke her leg. Now, how you might ask? Well, they were doing a football drill at his home. And that is apparently how she broke her leg, I guess.
2: Yeah, but, got a little too competitive.
1: I think Lorena did this in the leftovers. He got I mean,
0: well, it's one less legal issue he's got to deal with. He's got some other stuff going on, but he has a certain type. You know, he liked her because she's tall, and maybe it's a fetish he's willing to admit. So
2: she's not just tall though.
1: Tall on her side too.
0: What kind of drill do you think they were doing?
2: It's hard to say because if he like roughed her up, because
0: did they meet in the A gap? Is what I want to know.
2: She might have been surprisingly more athletic than him, and he seems to be a very competitive guy. Is what I'll say. So whatever the drill was. It probably had something to do with quickness and maybe a little bit of speed. And the quickness part is where she got him. And he got carried away and he roughed her.
1: He's got to.
0: I'm trying to picture how this comes about, right? Like, obviously, they're over there hanging out. At what point is the guy do you bring up, hey, let's do a football drill? Like, what?
1: It's romantic, man.
0: Is it? I mean, did they just get into a discussion or argument? Like, oh, she's like, oh, I could tackle you. And he's like, oh, yeah. Like,
2: well,
0: she's
2: an influencer, right? So maybe they were doing content for her to do influencing and him to do it.
0: It doesn't talk about any video evidence, which you think there would be if that was the case.
1: Who does she influence?
2: Have you seen pictures of her?
1: Yeah.
2: That's like, you don't have to have talent when you have somebody who could sponsor you to get, you know, the lips, the chest, the butt done. I mean, it's all the way done.
0: Yeah, it was kind of like my horse, the Great White. Didn't even get in the cage, but he looked good enough.
2: Oh, there you go. Oh, there you go.
0: He was big as hell.
1: And fell before the race.
0: Then he flipped off the jockey. His day was done.
2: Yeah. I don't know. That horse got a BBL, though.
1: Hey, maybe Tyreek was riding her and she flipped him off. Maybe that's what happened.
2: Maybe.
0: He was the
2: maybe
0: jockey.
2: That's what happened.
1: She's the Great White.
2: Maybe he was the jockey.
1: She's the Great White.
2: That is definitely a horse.
3: Wow.
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2: 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It's 97.5, the KSL Sports Zone. Welcome in on a Tuesday morning. A couple more NBA playoff games, lessons to be learned. You know, we talked on Friday about going from good to great and how hard that is to do and how do you accomplish that. Pablo Mastroianni always talks about that. We had him on Friday. And we're just seeing examples of this over and over in the playoffs. And the Lakers are good. You win 50 games in the West. It's the better conference. You know, they're in the top quarter of the league. Having said that, I don't think any of us thought they were anywhere near a championship team. LeBron said that during the year. Somewhat controversial. I think he was just saying the truth as he saw it. And certainly without Doncic, they're not there. But even with him, I don't think they're there. Now, having said that, down 3-0 against the Thunder with really no hope to come back and win four in a row. Nobody's ever done that in the NBA, and certainly a team is overmatched as the Lakers. A team is shorthanded as the Lakers isn't going to do it. But nonetheless, I thought they gave a good effort. They played a good game. They scored, and they took the lead with 40 seconds left. And in the last 40 seconds, Thunder did what champions do. Bucket, stop, bucket, stop.
0: is dominated. They won every possession in the last 40 seconds of the game. The Lakers didn't score again. The Thunder finished on a 6-0 run. There it is. Lakers were down 111-110, had a chance to score and take the lead, couldn't do it. They were down 113-110. They actually got a decent look at three to tie the game. It didn't go. And there you go. The Lakers get swept. They're all done. The Thunder are now a perfect 8-0 in the postseason and back in the Western Conference Final, waiting for the winner of that San Antonio-Minnesota series. Really impressive by the Thunder. And they got guys who are not in the top 10 in their payroll, or actually I think 14th and 15th, scoring big buckets late in the game. They got a lot of guys who contribute. They got a lot of guys who can play at a high level. It's really impressive to see how good they are. And as the salary cap inevitably forces them to pull this team apart, because you can't pay everybody, they just won't allow it, not under the current rules. You know, what decisions will they make? Who will go? And how much can the guys who are left still hold it together? Because it looks like they're steamrolling towards the second title. Now, maybe San Antonio or Minnesota can get them. Maybe the Knicks can get them. The Knicks look good over in the East, but I don't really believe that. I mean, I have to acknowledge maybe it could happen. We've seen a ton of injuries here in the playoffs. Maybe they'll be gutted. Crazier things have happened. I thought the Warriors were going to beat Toronto, and they got gutted by multiple massive injuries. And they ended up losing that series. So, you know, stuff happens. You haven't won it till you won it. And they've got to win 8 more games. And the next 8 should be harder than the first 8. I don't think they're going to go 16-0. Scotty did come on and say they're going to do it 19.5 games. And I still think they're going to lose 4 or 5 games. But they didn't lose any here. I thought this was a chance to lose one and get one under the belt. So, not yet. And the other series, man, Detroit and Cleveland. Good teams. Not great teams. That series is tied 2-2. The home teams won every game. Detroit 1-2, then Cleveland 1-2. And that's the way the previous series went. Cleveland won that in 7, and the home team won every game. It's bizarre that we are 11 games deep, and the home team has won every playoff game that Cleveland has played. Let that sink in. That is bizarre. Odd. And I think it's just a sign of a team that depends on role players, and you know, role players are better at home. They just are. And maybe their star players are really role players, kind of, you know, dressed up. They've had some guys who, the starters, and they disappear at times in these playoffs. So we'll see how it plays out for them. I suspect not well. The Knicks, it's good to have time off. I wonder if the Knicks are going to have too much. It's good to have time off. I wonder if the Thunder will have too much. I think the Thunder are so good, they'll overcome it. For those of us of a certain age, we remember when the Jazz had 10 days off before they played the Bulls. Yeah, that wasn't great. The Jazz swept the Lakers in the Western Finals. The Bulls and Pacers went 7, and the Jazz series started first. And then they held it for a couple more days because they had a final schedule all set. It was it was not good for the Jazz. I'll just leave it at that. It was not good. So we'll see if that hurts either the Knicks or Thunder, because it looks like they could get a lot of rest. You like to have some. You don't really want a full week off. We'll see how it plays out, though. So there's the NBA playoff action last night. The NHL action, all right, Colorado's not perfect, but they're pretty good. They beat Minnesota 5-2, a game that was a defensive struggle for 2 periods. Both teams had a power play goal in the first 2 periods. So it was 1-1 going to the third, and it ends up 5-2. And Colorado did have a couple of empty netters there in the last minute. They scored twice in the empty net. But, man, those other 3 goals, they just those were all full strength. And, you know, back and forth they went. Colorado can beat you with defense. Colorado can beat you by outscoring. Another 5-goal game. They've scored 5 goals or more in all 3 of their wins, including that crazy 9-6 game in the opener in this series. So it's just a measure of how far the Mammoth have to go. And, you know, maybe some of the top teams come back to you a little bit, but somebody else will probably catch fire too. So a lot of work for the Mammoth to do, and you can watch this and just think, yeah, Colorado's now, 7-1 in the playoffs? They're 3-1 in this series after winning their open over the Kings in 4 straight. So this is an impressive, and it's just them and Carolina, it looks like, on track to meet in the Stanley Cup Final. We'll see if anything can derail that. I kind of doubt it. They're up 3-1 on the Wild now. And that other series, that Anaheim-Vegas series, is 2-2. And I think that Colorado should close out Minnesota now and then should be a gigantic favorite, just absolutely ginormous against whoever they face in the conference final. So I expect it'll be There's better depth in the East. I expect it's going to be Colorado and Carolina, but I guess there's maybe a little more of a chance Carolina facing some better competition. We'll have a different experience, maybe. We'll see how that goes. Two games tonight, Sabres and Canadiens at 5, and then the Ducks and the Golden Knights at 7:30. And those games are both on ESPN tonight, so there you go. As far as the NBA tonight, it's just one game. Timberwolves and Spurs are on NBC at 6 o'clock tonight, with that series tied 2-2, and they're back in San Antonio. And they did not suspend Victor Wembanyama. They kicked him out and decided that was enough. So no fine either. No fine, no suspension. He's back. He threw an elbow. So let that be a lesson to anybody else. They'll kick you out, but they won't suspend you and fine you. Or there's a different set of rules for Victor Wembanyama. That is the other possibility out there. All right, we've got more NBA hoops coming up for you later this morning. Stay with us here in the show. Kristen Peek's going to join us from NBA.com. We'll be going through some NBA reporters here, seeing their takes on how they think this is all going to shake out. You know, the mock drafts are set. We kind of know how people see these guys, but it's not a big margin, and everybody may see it a little different, especially as they interview the guys, talk to them, meet them, do all their deep dives and that, now that they know where they're drafting and how things stack up. Be interesting to see. We'll talk with Kristen come up. Also, our spring football tour continues this morning. So plenty on tap for you. And Bob Casper will join us for the PGA Championship draft. And Scotty Scheffler is the favorite. Again, big surprise. Rory McIlroy is the second best odds. No surprise. So you got Scheffler, who won the PGA a year ago, seeing if he can defend. And you got McIlroy, who already won the Masters, even get halfway to a Grand Slam. And then Cameron Young, who's won on tour 3 times already. And then 2 guys off the live tour, John Rahm, Bryson DeChambeau, the next odds. DeChambeau is actually tied with Xander Schauffele. So it is the usual names at the top here of the at the top of the list in the PGA Championship. We'll talk with Bob Casper coming up this morning. All of that on tap, so plenty to get to, and more, of course, on your Utah Jazz. There was a little bit of NFL news we'll get to. The Dallas Cowboys are going to open the season against the Giants, take advantage of the hype around Harbaugh. Don't leave that game for too late in the season in case the Giants are bad. And I think the Giants have a chance to be a big-time turnaround team. I don't think there's a great team at the top of the division. I think that with Harbaugh showing up, we saw what happened when his brother went to the Chargers. We saw what happened with Denver and with Kansas City. You know, when successful veteran coaches were on the market, proven winners, they went somewhere and they turned them around. Now, obviously, Andy Reid won bigger and, you know, he has a better quarterback and all that. But they've all done it. And so it'll be interesting to see if they can do it. Now, with Jackson Dart, the former Corner Canyon Charger, you know, the reason to play game one is he going to stay healthy? Is he going to stay out of the blue tent? Because he runs around and throws his body around. And people say brave things. This is the way I play the game. Okay. I just remember seeing Robert Griffin III upside down with his leg whipping around in the air, tearing his ACL. Don't get hit. You can run around. Don't get hit. Caleb Williams is doing a pretty good job. Aaron Rodgers always did a pretty good job of not taking the big hits. Heck, Mahomes does it for that matter. He'll run around. You can run around, but you got to protect yourself from the big hits. You got to know where everybody is. Get down, first down, touchdown. Those are your options. Well, I guess it's touchdown, first down, get down. But you get the deal. And then the Cowboys will play the Eagles on Thanksgiving Day. So a couple of names announced. This stuff slowly leaking out. They let all the TV partners have, you know, all the business partners get a chance to leak a little bit of the news. And then the full schedule will be out on Thursday for all of you who love the NFL. All right, DJ and PK, we are going to take a break. Stay with us. Coming up, Steve Cleveland next, and we will talk NBA draft lottery with him. That's on the way. DJ and PK, it's 97.5, the KSL Sports Zone.
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0: morning, DJ and PK. It's 97.5 the KSL Sports Zone. Steve Cleveland joined us yesterday, as he does every Monday, to talk about that NBA draft lottery, the Jazz drafting second. What are they going to do now? How badly do they want AJ DeBonta? Here's Steve Cleveland with PK and I. Steve, good morning.
1: Good morning, fellas.
0: And it is a good morning for Jazz fans. A number two pick. Can you believe it? They finally moved up.
1: Yes, that is exciting, and I think everybody in Utah is probably pretty happy about that. So hopefully that turns into being something that can be pretty special. So I'm not sure we're going to talk a little bit more about the draft.
2: You have to get this right from the Jazz perspective. Austin Ainge is in charge. You know him well. You recruited him. He's got to get it right. And I think that, you know, as I relate it to your situation, when you came into Provo, there were certain guys you had to get, right? You had to get McKelly Wesley. You had to get Mark Bigelow. You had to get Lee Kennard. And you did get those guys, right? And they were foundation pieces to building a program and getting it back to where it wanted to, where you wanted and everybody wanted it to be. When it's something that you have to get it right and you're trying to analyze and get all the information with people that you need to talk to and all that, how do you go about that from like Austin Ainge perspective to make sure that they get the very best person, player that they can get into this town and be a part of this franchise going forward?
1: Well, I mean, you said it. I mean, I think first and foremost, you know, just getting that pick is huge. And now, you know, taking your time, not being in a hurry. And I don't know exactly how this is going to play out, in my mind. I mean, obviously we're going to get a really good player here, but, you know, are there going to be trades involved? Are there going to be, you know, what are the circumstances that, we're looking at here going forward? But you do have to get it right. And Austin has been prepared for this for a long time. I mean, 20 plus years in Boston, and here he is now with the Jazz. And obviously Danny's been involved with this for a long time. So I have a great deal of confidence. These are guys that have been doing this for a long time. And, I'm quite confident that this will be a real positive step forward. And we've got great people making those decisions.
0: I heard this story about Steve Fisher once, that he was a San Diego State and Michigan you know, basketball coach. So he was this great guy, and he knew the name of everybody worked in the front office of whatever school, whatever receptionist, secretary, whoever was right there. He knew them all by name. He's such a good guy. And I thought, well, yeah, he's pumping them all for information on kids. And I wonder if you could explain to us, maybe he is a great guy, but he was still pumping them for information on kids. And I wonder if you could explain to us, when you're doing background on a player to find out who they are as a person, and if the Jazz are drafting somebody for the next 7, 10, 12 years, that's going to be really important. How many people do you talk to? Where do you go? Where did you find great information in unusual places talking to people? Because obviously the Jazz have to do a deep dive on several guys now.
1: That's true. You know, I think, in my experiences in recruiting, and you know, whether it's the NBA or you know, college basketball, I think the way I approached it first and foremost was getting into the home of a player or a recruit, and getting to know the parents, getting to know the coaches, the high school coaches, the junior college coaches, you know, whoever it might be involved. But I think for me, it was making sure that they felt comfortable with me and I felt comfortable with them. And I think that when I look at college, you know, the college players that we were recruiting, we did get into the home. We did go and meet with the high school coach, the junior college coach. We took the time to kind of become part of their family. And I think having a family oriented, approach to this is where we found our success. Because you know, you have the statistics, you know what the, you know, how they've played and how they've performed, but long-term success in recruiting, whether it's in college or the NBA, really comes down to family. It comes down to people that you trust and that they trust you and you trust them. And then the one thing that we do have here with Austin and Danny in the past, that we have a relationship here with this state. so important that people understand and players understand the importance of family, the importance of having a, just, I guess the best word is just a trust. And when I was recruiting and I went into homes, I wanted them to trust me. I wanted them to know that we're going to do what's best for the young man in our program, but we're going to do what's best for him going forward. And when you have that trust and you have that family atmosphere, you are more confident. You're more confident. And I think when I went into homes and I talked to players and I talked to their parents and I talked to their coaches and had that relationship, I felt more confident in hopefully getting that individual to be a part of our program, but also to know that this is more than just basketball. This is about really having relationships. And everything that I did and have done in life, you know, not just in coaching, but in life, that the success that we have found, and I'm sure this is true for you guys, when you've been successful, it's because you've had those relationships. And so for me, you're right. Going forward here, there's a lot going on. But to have the opportunity right now to develop that relationship, to put yourself in a position where there's a trust and getting the very best player that you can get, that's the foundation to moving forward and continuing to not only drafting but developing relationships and going forward with coaches and coaching staffs.
2: Obviously, A.J. DeMonts is right there to be had. I think the Jazz, if they want him, they can get him. They can make enough moves. A.J. could float around to the Washington people that, hey, I really want to be in Utah, which would be quite a surprise given all the stuff that we've heard about Utah. But nevertheless, he's here and he's been comfortable here and his parents and all that. And that'd be great. The knock on him is that, you know, he's not a great distance shooter, right? He's not a great perimeter three-point shooter. Now, he's only 19 years old, so I'm not going to put a limit on him. From your perspective, you know, he's got everything that he needs to do to be successful. If he can improve his outside shot, wow, he'd really be quite the bundle and difficult to handle. How do you get better at shooting? I think that's the bottom line that he needs to do to work on that. He needs to work on everything. But if he can improve himself and get to like 35% as a three-point shooter, he's really got something. So how do you do that?
1: You know, I think, first of all, he has a skill set to start with that is really unique. And we've all watched him play, and I've watched him practice. And I think the first thing that just kind of jumps out at me is his ability to get into the paint and get into areas that he can take mid-range shots. There's a lot of pro players that don't shoot mid-range shots, and they're not comfortable with that. Well, AJ already has solidified the fact that he can get into the key, he can get into the baseline, you know, he can take those shots that are difficult he has the ability to put himself in positions because of his explosiveness and because of his great shooting ability in the mid-range. I think that a lot of guys struggle with that, and it is just a three. And whereas there's lots of different ways to score. So let's go back to that now. I think he is an accomplished shooter. He's an accomplished scorer. Where is he at in terms of three-point shooting? Well, you know, number one, it's a different college is different than the NBA, and those adjustments will have to be made. But there is nothing in my soul that tells me that he can't be a good three-point shooter. And he already has so many different ways to attack the rim and attack the defenders that he's as good as anybody that I've seen coming out of college, to be honest with you. I mean, he's just really talented that way. Does he become a better three-point shooter over time? Absolutely. I mean, that's what they do for a living, full-time. So I have complete confidence that AJ will be able to take his game to the next level and be able to stretch defenses. And once they stretch those defenses with his ability to shoot three, it makes him that much better. So I just believe that the time will be spent. There's going to be a lot of help and support. And if we can get AJ here and in Utah, and it'll just change the environment of this community. And I'm confident in him. I'm confident that he can become a good three-point shooter. But you're right. It takes a lot of time. You got to spend time. He'll have coaches. He'll have support groups. He'll have everything he needs to continue to improve that three-point shooting. But there's nothing in me that says that he won't be a good or a great three-point shooter. I just believe that that will happen over time, and that just makes him that much more dangerous and challenging to guard.
0: Darren Peterson came out over the weekend and said that creatine caused cramping. That's why he missed so many games. When you heard that, did that have the ring of authenticity? You doubt that story? How did that sit with you when you heard it?
1: That is a difficult one for being authentic and what's going on. And, you know, the fact that there were multiple games that he didn't play. I have no idea what was going on there, so I'm not casting any judgment on the young man, but it was just odd that there were times when, you know, he just didn't show up or he just didn't play. And so, yes, is he a talent? Absolutely. Can he become an NBA superstar? Yes. Answer to all of this, because he is skilled. But, you know, I think one is he's got to get his body and he's got to get that strength that he needs to become a better player. But, yeah, the creatine and all of that, you know, wherever he ends up going, I'm sure that the staffs and you know, whatever organization is going to handle this young man, I think those things will be addressed. He is a talent, and I would hope that we'll see some growth and some development. It's going to be a full-time job for him. Those things do make you a little bit nervous, but there's a lot of money invested in these young men, and I'm not down on him. I was disappointed at times during the season that he didn't really have a complete commitment to what was happening. I'm sure that whatever program and whatever organization, you know, drafts him and gets him involved, I think they'll address those things. He is a talent. And he'll have to grow and develop, but I wouldn't give up on that young man. He's got too many skills, he's got too much size, too much length to not be a really good pro.
2: What's the number one thing you look for in talent?
1: Let me think about that for a moment. I think the thing that jumps out at me, number one, with talent is that as you're recruiting talent or as you're coaching talent, that there is, I'll go back to relationships and the importance of becoming a better player and becoming a more consistent player. And that was some of the things that troubled me watching him with being consistent. But I think with most young people and the people that I've coached, first and foremost was relationships. Second was making sure that day in and day out that they were working on getting better and putting themselves in a position where they could be difference makers. And so I don't know that I have a perfect answer for that, but I will just say this, that the talent's there. I think the desire and the grit and the heart about it will develop over time, and he'll be a pretty special player.
0: So when Austin tells you what they're going to do, you tell us, and then we'll just all keep it on the down low, okay?
1: Yeah, I'm telling you right now. I saw Danny the other day. I was over at Riverside, and I chatted with him just for a minute, and they all seem to be in quite good spirits. And we will have opportunities to talk to Austin and kind of see where things are. I'm hoping to get up there sooner than later. And just kind of right now, it's kind of a crazy busy time. But that is a group of an organization right now that is pretty excited about the future.
2: Yeah, there's no question about that. I had the privilege at the time. It was the opportunity. I knew Austin was going to be a basketball lifer one way or the other. I mean, I could tell right from his freshman year. I was the beat writer, as you know, during his entire time there. And there's a lot of dead time after games and before games or in the locker rooms and airports and whatnot. And so we'd talk basketball. and he would question what you would do to me, or you know what he to yeah. me. He would question, well, what do you think that he did this, he did that, you know. So he approached the game from an analytical mindset, a strategic mindset, but also he just had the ability to really judge talent, I thought, because we would talk about it. So you talk about how you have confidence in him. I totally have confidence in him because I believe that he just has the mindset to develop talent, and something that it's a skill, but I can't really define it. And so that's why I have this confidence. And I'm wondering, you know, as you dealt with him, what gave you that level of confidence that you have, like I do, like we both do, that they're going to make the right call?
1: Well, I've said this before, and I think that, you know, coaching young men, you know, every player wants to play. You know what I'm saying? I mean, there's nobody that doesn't want to play and doesn't feel like they should be playing more. That's just the nature of it. And coaches have to make decisions, and players, you know, you develop relationships, and it's always difficult when maybe you'd like to be playing more minutes or doing this more or whatever the circumstances were. But the one thing with Austin was that we had many conversations. And listen, what good player, great players don't want to play?
2: Yeah,
1: and there weren't as many opportunities for him in that situation and circumstance. It didn't mean that he couldn't play. He was you don't become part of a collegiate basketball team without having skills and sets and all the things that you're capable of doing. But the one thing about Austin is that he just looked at the game differently than most 18, 19, 20-year-old guys. And he was thinking way beyond what was just happening at BYU.
2: Right.
1: And I think you guys have both seen that. And that's what I saw in him. And obviously he's 20 years in Boston. He's now here with the Jazz. And the door's wide open to do special things. And we'll see how it plays out. But I have absolute confidence in him and in his mindset, his ability to organize, his ability to bring people together, all the things that are necessary to develop a culture and develop an organization long term that can create something really special here in Utah. So I would never, ever second guess him. And I actually haven't had a chance to get to him and spend time with him. He's so busy and doing things. But as a player, he's skilled. But even more so as a coach, just understood the game and understood the value of togetherness and unity and getting together and finding the best and making the best and the most out of players. And so he's in the right spot. I can't wait to see him and where he takes this program and what happens. And I do look forward to getting together with him at some point in time as things settle down. But I love him. I love his family. And this is their community. And this is their opportunity to make something really special happen here. It's not going to be easy, but he's the guy qualified to do it.
0: Steve, we appreciate it as always. Thanks for joining us. And as you take a deep dive on all these top players in this draft, we'll talk to you again going forward.
1: Sounds good, guys. Thanks. Have a good one.
0: There's Steve Cleveland. Hey, reminder, coming up May 14th, Beehive Meals opens their new production facility in Ogden. Tune in as Scotty and the coach broadcast live, covering the grand opening and bringing the energy. When we come back, Kevin Reynolds from the Salt Lake Tribune. He's been covering A.J. DeBonta for a couple of years on different beats for the Trib, and now he's on the Jazz beat. He was in New York in the locked room with Austin Ainge. Got to talk to him when those guys weren't allowed to go talk to anybody else. He's coming up next. Stay with us.
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0: DJ and PK, good Tuesday morning to you. Kevin Reynolds joined us yesterday. Writes for the Salt Lake Tribune. He's had multiple jobs as he will. He's basically been on the AJ DeBonta beat, and he's going to be on it for a few more weeks. Then we'll see who drafts DeBonta. Here's Kevin Reynolds with PK and I on the Zone. Kevin, good morning.
1: Good morning. How are you guys?
0: Good. Thanks for coming on the air. We appreciate it. And I will say that you're the Jazz beat writer now. You used to be the BYU beat writer. Has it struck you how odd it is that you really have a front row seat to the AJ DeBonta show?
1: Yeah, I just keep following around, I feel like, at this point. I mean, also went down to Utah Prep his high school year. So, you know, it's been basically 3 years of this at this point.
0: Kevin Reynolds, stalker.
2: Yeah, and so you were back there. What was it like? Take us inside as to how the things worked.
1: Yeah, well, really anticlimactic. I mean, I know on the show they go from 14 to 1, and they also take the break where you didn't know if the Jazz were going to get, you know, 1 through 4. But there it's just they start 1 through 14, and it takes about like 5 minutes. So it's really – there's no anticipation. It just went Washington Wizards, you knew that within a minute. And then the Jazz were next, and you knew that within, you know, 30 seconds of the Wizards. So, I mean, in that sense, it was quick, and really, there was just, you know, you took the note, and then that was it, that the Jazz were going to go number two, and then you go talk to Off Mange about what he's going to do. But the really interesting part about that room was, you know, for a team that has never had any draft lottery luck with their own pick, basically won the lottery twice because the Jazz get the second pick, and then they draw the lottery balls again for the third pick, and the Jazz won it again. And so they had to redraw, obviously give it to Memphis. And, you know, Austin Ainge was so excited, I feel like, in that room that really nobody has any reactions to. I mean, Washington won the first pick, and I do not think there was even a smile from Washington's side. But Austin, you know, had an audible yes, was fist pumping in the air when the Jazz won, and even reached over to Memphis's GM and gave him a fist bump when they won the third pick. So I think there was a lot of excitement for the Jazz because finally, you know, something goes right in that room for them. And also now they have a ton of options for the future for the next, you know, 10 years for what they actually want to do.
0: So you're in the room. So you had to give up your phone, right? Because they want this super secret. And then they keep you in the room for how long after this? Because they want the show to be a surprise.
1: Yeah, it's like an hour and a half because the actual drawing happens at 1 local, but the television show doesn't happen until 2. And obviously the television show takes forever to like 2:30 to actually announce all the picks. So you're really just in there and the actual drawing takes 5 minutes. So for the next like hour and 25 minutes, you're just standing around and all the people who are representatives, whether they're GMs, whether they're, you know, whatever, whoever they sent, whoever the team sent, they're just kind of mingling about. So for the teams that didn't win anything, obviously they're, you know, they're explaining away what happened or, you know, trying to make sense of it themselves. And then for a guy like Austin Ainge, he's in there, you know, just kind of his first reaction, his authentic reaction to what they're going to do at number two. So it's a really long time to just be sitting there waiting for something to happen. Or just to leave with no phone, no anything, and really no contact with the outside world.
2: So you saw him be excited. Did you see others be disappointed?
1: You know, he was really the only one who had a reaction. I mean, it wasn't like there was some big reaction for the Pacers. You know, it wasn't like really anything like that. I didn't really – even Washington didn't have a reaction, which is also what made the Austin the Austin fist pump, I think, so interesting because and also this was his first time in the room, you know, like this, the Jazz have sent the one funny story, I think, from Austin that he told us was that he went around and since he's only been on the job for less than a year, he's like, who wants to do this? Who wants to go and be the representative? And pretty much everybody else on the Jazz has been the representative and it's been a failure, you know, Ryan Smith, Justin Zanuck, Danny Ainge, his own father, you know, like he talked about that. And so for him, like, I thought the reaction was so genuine to actually winning the lottery for a team and a franchise that has been so disappointed losing so much over the last 4 years and have so many battle scars at this event. But yeah, like it wasn't like there was a huge sigh or, you know, anything like that for teams that it didn't go well in. Definitely very different feeling than you see on the actual television show. And I think people do have authentic reactions to not winning.
3: Well, I wouldn't have blamed the Pacers if they had a negative reaction, because that was bad. I wouldn't have blamed the Kings either. It wasn't as bad as the Pacers, but those two definitely had bad luck in the draft lottery. I'm curious, with another 85 minutes to kill in the room, did you get to talk to Austin much? And if so, what did he have to say?
1: Yeah, no, definitely talked to him for, you know, probably 20 minutes, honestly, just because what else are you going to do?
3: Right.
1: And so, like, no, but the interesting part for me was that he didn't rule out almost anything on the table. I mean, even A.J. Devonza, who obviously I would imagine it will be the number one pick. But, you know, he had the quote to us saying essentially he doesn't think Washington has made up their minds, and they haven't made up their minds. So, you know, anything is really on the table for this pick. And he's not looking at it. I mean, I know there's an opportunity here, and everybody in Salt Lake believes that this is a playoff team next year, or at least will push for the playoffs next year on some level after you made the Jaren Jackson trade and you have Lauri Markkanen, Keyonte George, Ace Bailey. But he doesn't look at this pick, or at least this is what he said yesterday. He doesn't look at this pick as adding to a playoff team or, you know, filling a hole or a need in this playoff roster for the next 5 years. He looks at this pick as a kind of a 10-year investment, and hopefully this player becomes either the best player or one of the best players that the Jazz have on this team for the next 10 years, and maybe can, you know, be a guy who could carry a franchise himself the day after, you know, Lauri Markkanen and Jaren Jackson and kind of this.

0: Hey, this is really where we want to go. Go ahead and make a deal here. Do you think that, or what do you think their feeling is as far as the opportunity to stay in Utah if that's what they want, not necessarily what the Jazz want, but that they want?
1: Yeah, I mean, I haven't talked to them in the last 24 hours or really about the specific idea of them going to the Jazz and AJ playing for the Jazz. But overall, I think he is a rare prospect, to your point, that has spent a lot of time in Utah. 2 years is a lot of time. He's been at both levels in Utah. They chose to come to Utah in a Utah prep and really took a huge gamble there. So, I mean, he does understand Utah, and I think he's liked his experience with Kevin Young. But the other part that I go back to is AJ has also really wanted to be the number one pick. And he said that he's wanted to be the number one pick basically since I've known him, since he was a high schooler. And the Washington Wizards have the number one pick. Now, what happens after that? Like, I don't really know whether that means, does he like Utah enough to try to get himself to Utah? I really don't know that answer. But I mean, the two things that I think AJ's been very consistent on since he's been here in college is that he wants to play in the NBA, but he also really feels like he deserves and wants to be the number one pick. Even when he was up going to Kansas and played Derek Peterson, and it looked at that time like he maybe would be passed by Peterson for the number one pick. So to me, like that's my first reaction to that. It's like, is there going to be any manipulation of the draft process or trying to, go to Utah? I don't think he'd be opposed to playing in Utah. I don't think that it would be one of those things. I just think it would be, it seems like it's been his goal for a very long time to hear his name first in the draft.
2: Kevin Reynolds joining us, Utah Jazz beat writer for the Salt Lake Tribune. You were the BYU writer, and you get to see a lot of stuff when you travel with a team and when you're there long before the game starts and all that. And I'm curious if you could look at any some of the interactions that maybe you had a chance to see or some of the conversations you had when you're killing time before a game. How deep do you think the love affair runs between the Jazz and AJ? He's obviously very talented and he's obviously super likable. Can you tell to what level they have a real passion for this kid and his career and his potential?
1: Yeah, I mean, I think that's something I probably need to really fully report out now as it gets very real, because obviously this was going to be, there was a real chance that the Jazz just got the sixth pick, yeah, and AJ's not even in the conversation. But, for everything, I mean, AJ, I mean, going back to when he was a high school senior and he was going to Utah prep, and during that process, I mean, he's been a Boston Celtics fan for a long time, but he's also been aware of Danny Ainge and the Ainges for a long time. And so they have that connection. And now it's obviously the Utah Jazz with Danny and Austin in the front office. At the time, it was only Danny. So, I mean, there's just been a lot of weird, for the Jazz and for BYU, there's been a lot of these weird connections with AJ and a lot of these weird touch points with AJ that have kind of continuously, like, furnished this relationship and kept it going. I mean, even down to the NBA stuff with Kevin Young and Kevin Durant, like, who is AJ's favorite player? Who are the people that he looks up to? He's talking about Kevin Durant. Kevin Young happens to be the coach at BYU who coached Kevin Durant and Devin Booker and can get them on, FaceTime and talk to him about that. So there's always been these just weird connections that have always kind of brought the DeBonzas to BYU, to Utah Prep, to the NBA and having those connections with the Utah Jazz. So it's just been kind of, I don't want to say it's been this forced relationship, but it's almost been this, it always just keeps taking the next step forward. And also the Jazz have had a ton of chances to see AJ play because he's in Provo. Danny Ainge is front row at pretty much every single one of these BYU home games, right next to Brian Santiago, sitting right there watching AJ DeBonta play. Also, he broke Danny Ainge's record. Like, I mean, these are a lot of things that the relationship is there. The BYU connection is there. But ultimately, I do feel like this decision for the Jazz, they're either going to have to force their way into getting AJ with a trade or something like that, or they're going to have Washington just not want to pick them. Like, I don't know how much this is really in their hands necessarily. If Washington is dead set on picking AJ, they do have the ability to do that now with the number one pick.

0: said number two. But I mean, the relationship has been there now for, this is going on a third year of them having the best prospect in the world, either 4 hours or 1 hour away from the practice facility. So there's been a plenty of time to develop that relationship.
1: Yeah, and plus they're going to move the practice facility down the south end. It's getting me closer to Provo. What you're saying, Kevin, is God wants AJ in a Jazz uniform. You don't want to say it, but I've got the seniority, so I'll say it, Kevin.
0: Well, yeah, you can say that. I can't get away with that now.
1: Wait another 30 years and you could say it too.
2: Kevin, you've just made a series of wise choices right there. I don't know. I'm really impressed with your brilliance.
1: Kevin knows me. And so he knows where I'm coming from. You got 6 weeks now from a work perspective. What are you going to be doing to lead up to the draft? Because there's all sorts of possibilities for you.
0: Yeah, I mean, it starts now with the combine and talking to Boozer, Peterson, Wilson, and obviously AJ about, you know, are they meeting with Utah? Like, what are those meetings look like? And also, who are they as, you know, who are they as people and basketball players? I think that's stuff we're going to be looking into, because the Jazz have a ton of options here to take, like taking AJ off the table. Let's just say that Washington takes him. You have three completely different players essentially that you could build around and, you know, see what you want to do. Do you want to add a Darren Peterson and add like this, in theory, really generational guard who can score? You know, we've seen him when he's healthy score with the best of them. And, you know, that would, in my mind, make a lot of sense, because not just for the future, but also just in theory for what they're building right now. They have a ton of length. They have a ton of, you know, size. Walker Kessler, if they re-sign him, it goes Kessler, Markin, and Jaren Jackson Jr. But that guard line, adding another guard to help Keontae out, help Ace Bailey out, that would make a lot of sense just in terms of the next playoff push and whatever this iteration of the Jazz looks like. But you could also go the opposite route. You could almost have the, you know, Cam Boozer, you know, that would make some sense too, because he's playing, he gives you a little bit something different than what Walker Kessler and Lauri Markkanen and Jaren Jackson can do, even if he is, you know, helping out in the front court. And also you have the connection, you have the Boozer connection with the Jazz and Carlos Boozer playing for the Jazz, now working for the Jazz. That makes a lot of sense. And Caleb Wilson, we've all seen him when he played here in the Delta Center for that scrimmage. He reminds me a lot of AJ in a lot of ways, in some of the ways he plays the game and his length. And you could just have, in theory, you could have a huge lineup out there defensively if you have Ace and Keontae even, but also Kessler and Markkanen and then Wilson and then Jackson. So there's just so many ways they can take this. And I think that's the one thing that Austin Ainge said yesterday. One of the things is he said, you know, getting a top four pick, even two or four or three, or if it was one, definitely changes the way they're going to approach this draft, and definitely is a big deal. If you land at five, I think it's a much different thing. You know, at five, I think you're talking about Kingston Flemings and Keaton Wagler and a couple of other guys who I'm not saying are bad players, but it's just a completely different ballgame in the top four in this draft. And the amount of ways you can mix and match this, I think, will be interesting. And I think it'll be up to the Jazz's preference in a lot of ways. But they said they want to take the best player, too, the one, you know, regardless of fit. So who is that, though? I think that's the next 6 weeks, is like, who is actually that player for them?
2: Kevin, we appreciate the time. Thanks for joining us. Good luck with the dozens of stories that you will be asked to write. People have all kinds of bright ideas, not realizing there's still only 24 hours in your day.
0: Well, I appreciate it. I'll do my best.
1: How about Kevin Reynolds winning the lottery? You know, he didn't have to go through the 4 years of losing, and he gets on the beat now. Kevin, that's some smart thinking right there.
0: Yeah, February to now, I said, all right, I'm going to skip the rebuild. I'll just go to
2: Just walking into the trip telling people how it's going to be. Good work, Kevin. Walk around like you own the place. What the heck?
0: Appreciate it, guys.
2: All right, there's Kevin Reynolds from the Salt Lake Tribune. 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
11: Schroeder ahead to Mitchell. Mitchell against Cunningham. Mitchell with 5:20 to go. Steps right. Three ball up and good. Oh, that was sweet from Donovan Mitchell, and he's got 38.
12: In a game that's easy to just give up, and they're not.
13: Shot clock at one. He had to throw it up and got it. He drilled it. Reeves.
14: Double. Down the lane, Hartenstein. Lobs inside Holmgren. Catching. Pump fakes. James. Spins. Dunks. Thunder by one. Jed Holmgren. Don't be so mean. A thundering two-hand send down over James. Nice pirouette. Maneuver on the pivot.
2: Highlights from the NBA playoffs as the Cleveland Cavaliers tie up the Detroit Pistons at two games apiece, and the Thunder sweep the Lakers. Lakers are a good team, PK. They had a good regular season. They won a playoff series. They did a lot of things right in Game 4, and they led with 40 seconds. But let this be a cautionary tale to Jazz fans. Are you good? Are you really a great team? Because for all the things the Lakers did right for 47 minutes and 20 seconds, the Thunder closed on a 6-0 run. They won every possession down the stretch. They win the game. They win the series.
1: Well, yeah, I mean, Lakers didn't have their best player in the entire series. So take away SGA, and what do you got with the Thunder? Probably a little bit better than the Lakers have. They got more depth, but they'll always use that as a primary reason why they lost. We don't know what would have happened. At the same time, Jalen Williams doesn't play. He's an all-star. But then you get your Santa Barbara kid, Mitchell, just come off the bench and get 28, and not off the bench now, but you get my point, moved in the starting lineup, and they got several players who can do a lot of things. I think the overriding story of this game between Oklahoma City and the Lakers game four is it's kind of sad knowing that James's career has come to an end, because for Bronny, it's been a great 2 years.
2: And there it is.
1: Yeah. And so now he's gone. And it's sad. You know, the dream is over.
2: He can follow Pops out the door. Unless Pops goes to another team, then maybe, you don't know.
1: Do we want him?
2: Could be.
15: Still playing at a near all-star level, so I would take him.
1: Bronny?
15: No, LeBron.
1: Well, I'm talking about Bronny.
15: You're talking about Bronny?
1: LeBron's old news.
2: It's a two-for-one.
15: If we can get the dad with him, yeah, let's go.
1: Get his kid, have him come out of Arizona. He don't need to play down there. What's his name?
15: Bryce.
1: Bryce? Yeah. Have two Bryces. And then had two chances for Thurls to say, Bryce, baby, Bryce, baby.
2: Bryce, Bryce, baby. Cavaliers, a 24-0 run. 24 unanswered points. And Donovan Mitchell goes for 39. And the Cavs even it up 2-2. At some point, a road team's going to win a playoff game involving Cleveland, right? That's 11 straight times in this postseason that the home team has won. Cleveland protects home court
1: again. You're harkening back
2: to
1: 4 years ago. Actually, Donovan Mitchell went for 43, not 39. You forgot those four more free throws.
2: More free throws.
1: He shoots more free throws.
2: 39 in the second half.
1: More free throws than the entire Detroit team, and Bickerstaff Jr. goes nuts. It's unacceptable.
2: This is such a cliche in the NBA playoffs. If anything goes against you, you go out and lay down the law and put the referees on notice for the next game.
1: Well, I've always looked at that. Majerus taught me that if you're going to complain about the refs, the only time you really complain, you can complain about an individual call here and there, but he would always look at the free throws. And he would expect, on the road, you're probably going to be 3 to 5 fewer.
2: Mm-hmm.
1: That's just built in, right? But if it gets to be 34 to 12, well,
2: he's
1: then he would complain.
2: He's screaming.
1: Otherwise, he wouldn't say jack about refereeing. He would just go, and he wouldn't say it after the game. You'd have to listen to him when I sit courtside during the game.
2: Right.
1: And he'd be all the coaches would do that.
2: Yeah, he'd be working the refs when it was 15 to 2 or 20 to 6
1: or whatever.
2: Yeah,
1: if it's 7 fouls to 1, they will point that out. That's why any complaints about the refereeing, I always go right to the free throws. And here, 34-12.
15: Yep.
1: You know whoever that is. It's the younger Bickerstaff. I don't know what's his first name. I don't even know. He's going to complain about it, as would every coach in the history of the game.
15: Mitchell was 13-15 at the free throw line. The Pistons were 9-12.
1: Yeah.
15: So that'll do it.
1: Right.
15: And on top of that, James Harden, you know, he really gets cheated when it's time to go to the free throw line. He was 9-for-9 at the line. So he alone canceled out everything Detroit did at the line. They were 9-12, and he was 9-for-9. So it's 2-2, and the home teams won every game, and they'll switch now to game 5 in Cleveland. Excuse me, in Detroit.
1: I said at the beginning of the series that I thought there wasn't much difference between the two, and so far there isn't.
15: Coming up tonight, Minnesota at San Antonio, Game 5. Big Vic does not get suspended, does not get fined. He had the expulsion there that kicked him out of the game, but that's it. So now he's back, and will he have a big game? When he plays well, they win. When he has a bad game or gets kicked out, they lose. That's how we've ended up at 2-2. And the Bucks are yet again accepting trade proposals for Giannis Antetokounmpo. They're looking for something. You would assume that the NBA draft will be involved in this somehow. Draft, as that's part of this. So we have our most recent deadline. Is it a deadline if it's just the most recent deadline?
1: For the individual you're talking about.
15: Yeah, it sounds more serious this time, but the Giannis thing has been brewing for multiple years now. What does he want? What do they want?
1: I just don't know what you'd get for him.
15: Yeah.
1: He'll be 32 years old. I mean, he's still a good player. I'm not talking about that.
15: It needs to be somebody who's ready to win a title in the next 2 or 3 years.
1: So,
15: and they got to be willing to give up
1: their
15: budget.
1: Desperate.
15: Assets.
1: Like Golden State. I don't think they're ready, but they're desperate.
15: Desperate. And they have, and you got to be able to give up a big percentage of your cap space. I mean, you got to go all in on this because he just makes so much money. DJ PK.
10: Hashtag NFL.
15: Minnesota Vikings are going to put Adrian Peterson in the team's Ring of Honor. He'll be eligible for the Hall of Fame in another year. So, AP will be honored. Meanwhile, the NFL schedule, this is the week where the news starts trickling out. Then Thursday, we're supposed to get the complete schedule, but the Dallas Cowboys are going to open up against the Giants, and they're going to play the Eagles on Thanksgiving Day. They get Sunday Night Football Week 1, and of course, with the Giants, that's Harbaugh's debut as John Harbaugh moves from Baltimore to New York. And play that big game while the Giants still presumably have their quarterback before he goes running around and Jackson Dart ends up hurting in the blue tent. So, big game right out of the gate. The popular Cowboys and the mega market New York Giants with the celebrity head coach on the Week 1 Sunday afternoon.
1: So, you're calling it right now that Jackson Dart will get injured and will not make all the starts?
15: I worry about that watching him play, yes.
1: You worry about it?
15: Sure.
1: Are you calling it? I didn't ask you if you're worrying about it. I ask you because you sound like you're calling it.
15: Yeah, I'll go ahead and call it. What the heck? Yes. We'll see. I mean, Harbaugh's going to talk to him about playing differently. He's going to show him how Lamar Jackson played. It's his second year in the league. He's been hurt. Possibly the behavior changes. It doesn't seem his nature. His nature, he seems to somewhat defiantly throw his body around out there. I'm a football player. Now, he's going to have a coach trying to tell him to preserve himself a little bit. And it worked to a degree with Lamar. I mean, Lamar missed games. He took hits.
1: You think the prior coaches said, to hell with it? Don't worry about preserving yourself?
15: No, but I think they did say it. But I think that this coach and coaching staff come in with more...
1: credibility?
15: Credibility, thank you. Yeah. And also, when you hear something a second or a third time, maybe it sinks in. So the fact someone else is telling him is like at some point he may think, maybe I ought to play different. But it really doesn't seem to be his nature, so...
8: No, he'd take it right off. I mean, come on. I mean, he's a gay,
15: All of that, yes. But it seems like a bad idea. It seems like a bad idea. So you really ought to listen to your coaches.
1: He's a tough guy is what you're trying to say. Our guys, we don't back down.
15: And Giants fans love that about him, but, you know, try to stay in the game, stay on the field. Bills are going to open up their new stadium against Detroit on a Thursday night football game, Week 2. And Craig Morton, NFL quarterback, took multiple teams to the Super Bowl, the Cowboys and the Broncos, passes away at the age of 83 over the weekend.
1: I remember him in the Orange Crush.
15: Yeah.
2: 18-year run as an NFL quarterback. Didn't win either of those Super Bowls, but it's only, it's on the list, there's only four quarterbacks who've taken two different teams to the Super Bowl, so an elite list. Overlapped with Roger Staubach. And
8: was he a pilot?
2: Dandy Don Meredith down there in Dallas.
8: Took him to the Super Bowl?
2: Yes, he piloted them to the Super Bowl. Pilot. DJ and PK.
9: Hashtag college football.
2: What will be resolved first? Giannis Antetokounmpo's next team or college football playoff? 16 teams or 24? Greg Sankey, SEC commissioner, still backing a 16-team playoff. The Big Ten still wants a 24. Sankey, the focus hasn't changed. We're open to the conversation, but there are a lot of ideas out there that have to be supported with analysis and information, not speculation. So, Sankey standing firm. That drags on. Missouri Tigers All-American running back Ahmad Hardy was shot at a concert over the weekend, and he's in stable condition. He's expected to return to play, but the exact timeline to be determined. So, what started as a permanently damaged relationship after Notre Dame's college football playoff snub in favor of Miami is apparently water under the bridge for the Fighting Irish in ACC. Pete Bavacqua called the school's relationship with the ACC very good and healthy.
8: Bavacqua?
2: Yeah. Not that Bavacqua. This one could hit water if he fell out of a boat. DJ and PK.
9: Hashtag Major League Baseball.
16: The 1-1.
17: Mayo launches one. Left field and deep. In the corner she goes. And that baby is gone. Coby Mayo with an Earl Weaver special that gives the Orioles the lead.
16: The pitch. Slider lined into right field. Base hit. Coming in to score a rise. Here's Schmidt racing around third. And the throw will go into second. Schmidt scores. And the Giants have added on. 6-3 Giants, and Willie Adames is back.
2: And the Giants beat the Dodgers because lately lots of people have been beating the Dodgers. Giants win 9-3. Dodgers have dropped three in a row. They're 4-8 in their last 12 games. They've actually fallen out of first place in the division, at least temporarily. We'll see if that lasts. Rafael Devers homers and draws a bases loaded walk in that game. Yankees, who are also, like the Dodgers, off to a great start. Like the Dodgers, also hit a bit of a rough patch because it's a 162-game season, I guess, and this stuff happens. They've lost four in a row. Orioles beat them 3-2.
8: Yeah, they're going to be firing Boone and bringing back Billy Martin any day now.
2: Billy Martin. All the things they do, propping up Billy Martin, that's not going to happen.
15: Where's Joe Torre when you need him?
8: Well, Billy Martin's dead. So yes. See, like in the 70s, they brought him back like 42 times.
2: Yep. Your Diamondbacks, the four-hit shutout. How about that? Back to 500 for Arizona. Beat the Rangers.
8: They are a 500 team.
2: Yep.
8: But, you know, what they're hoping is to be in the wild card mix. And around July, when they get back, they could get back their best left-handed reliever, their best right-handed reliever, and their number one starter.
2: So if they're hanging around in the mix then you catch fire when
8: you're
2: healthy.
8: I think that's the point for them, is that they won't be making a bunch of trades unless it's selling off guys because they have these reinforcements coming. So we'll see if that plan works for them. And then kind of maybe sneak in the playoff a little bit and see what happens there.
2: Bees are home 2 weeks in a row. They open a 12-game homestand here. They got six with the El Paso Chihuahuas this week. Game one tonight. Tony Parks on the call on 1280 The Zone, starting at 6:35.
8: Those Chihuahuas, they're tough little suckers.
2: DJ and PK.
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18: Down low for Parker Kelly. Gibby Ronta knocks it away from Middleton. Drury works it loose. One-timer! Score! Go ahead and Sally Parker Kelly, a one-timer from Edina, beats Volstead, and the Avalanche have the lead back. It's 3-2 Colorado.
2: And the Avs had a pair of empty net goals in the final minute, and they beat Minnesota 5-2. They lead the series 3-1. All the drama coming, well, not all of it, most of the drama coming in the third period of that one. That was 1-1 going to the third, and Colorado ends up winning 5-2. Avstar Nathan MacKinnon takes a puck to the face in the second period, draws blood, but of course he's back out on the ice in the third period.
1: That's because they bleed on the ice.
2: That is what they do, literally. Yeah.
1: Yeah.
2: Colorado's up 3-1. The other series in the West, Anaheim and Vegas, is 2-2. They're playing tonight on ESPN at 7:30. It is Game 5 in Las Vegas. And Buffalo and Montreal played the first game in tonight's doubleheader. Montreal's up 2-1. They got Game 4 at 5 o'clock. Those are games both on ESPN. And NBC will have the NBA game tonight. So, there you go. Coming up this morning, we got Matt Mergel, UCF college football writer for the Orlando Sentinel. Our spring football tour focused on the Knights. 8:30, Bob Casper, Real Golf Radio. 9 o'clock, Kristen Peek, NBA.com, and Hoops HQ contributor on the draft. And where Kristen expects this thing to settle out, what will the Wizards do and what will the Jazz do? We'll talk with Kristen at 9. 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
10: And now, a look at traffic from the KSL Traffic Center.
19: Got slowing southbound I-15 as you come through the North Salt Lake area, starting at Center Street up there in North Salt Lake, and last until there's about 600 North and the exit for downtown. Taking a look in Weber County, got a little bit of slowing southbound I-15 at the SR-193 intersection. Otherwise, good speeds on I-15 from Utah County with a speed limit commute between downtown and Provo in both directions right now. This summer, celebrate life's biggest moments at the Joseph Smith Memorial Building. 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With your KSL traffic update, I'm Jake Hatch. 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

0: WSL Sports Zone. It is time now for the question of the morning. Hot takes or toast? How much does the second pick change your perspective on the Jazz tanking? Joshua, the second pick doesn't mean crap until the player proves himself. Joshua's not buying any of this hyper excitement. So wait and see. Actual wins.
1: So
0: buckets.
1: I guess when what was it, around 1970-ish, when Lou Alcindor was coming in, he'd
0: sat back and folded his arms, PK, from Kareem to Big Vic. Who's this LeBron kid? Magic who? What's Tim he Duncan. Done? Tim Duncan. Who are these people in the history of the game?
2: Olajuwon.
0: Olajuwon's another one, yeah. Two more titles. Add up all those titles.
2: Shaq.
0: Four more.
2: Well, yeah.
0: But this is number two. Those are all number ones. Now list the dominant number two picks in the history of the game.
2: I'd have to go back and double check.
0: Yeah, I know.
2: But I mean, that's the system demands you rebuild through the draft.
0: Fact.
2: Unless the system has changed or will change, this is the way to do it. It's the best, most logical, yeah, if not the only way, or realistically the only way.
0: Detroit did it. Look at all the high picks they had, and a number one pick in Cade Cunningham is their best player right now, so they're still playing in the playoffs.
2: Yeah.
0: Oklahoma City did it, and they ended up with a number two pick, who's a good player.
2: Yeah.
0: A lot of skinny number twos. Holmgren going to Oklahoma City. Kevin Durant, another skinny guy who was number two pick in the draft. Went to Seattle and then Oklahoma City before they moved a year after he got drafted. There are people, and I think David basically sums this up for you and I. It doesn't change. It was always the right thing to do. And really not so much that they ended up two, that's great, but they needed to hold on to the pick and they need another good player. And whether you're drafting 2, 4, 6, whatever, you're going to have a chance to get a good player. As long as you're drafting, you're going to have a chance. This draft's deep. There ought to be a good player on the board. When it's all said and done, and like you said, 2040, we go back and look at this, there will be a good player who came in, a good player in this draft who was picked 6th, 7th or later. And they just had to make sure they didn't give up their pick. Indiana had different trade protections, gave up their pick, and look at the crying and the wailing coming out of Indiana now. I get it. They suffered for a year, and they thought they were going to get a good player to add, you know, get their best player back from injury. Your Diamondbacks get their best pitcher back midseason, but Indiana's getting their best player back next year. And then add a really good player to it.
2: Yeah, but they screwed up.
0: They did. Their protections were wrong on the pick.
2: That's on them.
0: Yep.
2: Don't be complaining about some bad luck. You knew full well going into it that there could be that possibility. There was no guarantee.
0: As soon as you negotiated top four protection, negotiate top 6, 8, or 10 protection, whatever. But they wanted to make the deal, and they thought they could their cake and eat it too.
2: Top 10 protection for Zubac?
0: I know.
2: There's nothing about any form of protection that would be something that would be acceptable, unless it was top 25. He's okay.
0: Yep.
2: He's not worth top 10. That was a dumb move right from the start.
0: And now they're paying for it.
2: Yeah, so they made a stupid decision.
0: It just goes back to, you need the draft picks to rebuild. It's really hard to do it, and probably only a handful of teams can. I mean, even Cleveland, who traded for Mitchell, a lot of their other guys, they drafted, you know, even some of the guys they flipped. You got to have the draft, even if the player you draft isn't the player who takes you where you want to go.
2: Most of their starting lineup is by trade.
0: Now, yes, but didn't they trade guys they drafted to get those guys? You still have to have the assets, even if the player you draft isn't the one who takes you there.
2: I don't know. I'd have to look back and see what they gave up for Harden. Darius Garland, I think it was.
0: Yeah.
2: And they did draft him. Jared Allen, I'd have to go back and double check. And Mitchell, we know. But see, I don't know that this was the right thing yet. I'm not willing to say it was the right thing.
0: Really?
2: Right.
0: That surprises me.
2: Because it's 4 years of rebuild, right?
0: Yep.
2: Now, you can equate that to going to college. most people go statistically will show five, but 4 years is the thought.
0: Sure.
2: I had to work because unlike all of yous, I had to pay for every cent of mine. So I had to work every year in college. My parents didn't pay a penny. And so for me, I had a friend who asked me, why are you doing this? And because he didn't go. And I said to him, well, what else am I going to do? And what job would I get? And so he bounced around. He ended up joining the military because nothing was working for him. So he did that. But it worked for me. But for plenty of other people, it's a waste of time. Or for plenty of other people, they don't need it. Larry Miller didn't need it to be successful. What was the point? Why would he go? What did he miss out? I mean, he built an unbelievable empire. So here, the point I'm making is, I don't know yet. It's too early to say. You have to get the players, and then they have to play to the level that you want them to play at. And that hasn't happened. The first comment, you made it sound like, no, that's definitively no. Mine is incomplete, because I'm not sure yet. They went through 4 years of miserality, and they're over that now, and they made a trade, multiple trades, to bring in a front line. I mean, if Kessler resigns, their starting front line most likely will be all acquisitions, not drafts.
0: Markkanen traded.
2: Right.
0: Jackson traded.
2: Right.
0: Kessler.
2: Draft night trade, right?
0: Draft night trade.
2: Yeah. So.
0: He was in the Gobert, Minnesota.
2: And if it clicks and they're healthy and they do their thing and they win 50 games and this pick that you used to draft and they acquired Keontae George through a pick that wasn't their pick. So that's a bonus. And their pick on the tank was Ace Bailey. And now we'll see here. If it comes together, which I think it will, then yes. But I'm not ready to say definitively this was absolutely the right move because I haven't seen the product. These guys have not played any games together. And Markkanen and Jackson played two, but Kessler zero. So I want to see it. When I see it, I think I'll like it. But I still haven't seen it yet. So I'm a little apprehensive to say, absolutely, I'm leaning heavily toward it, but I haven't seen it yet.
0: I just think they needed to tank to get the high draft picks, although it is possible they will mess up those picks. But then the mistake in my mind isn't tanking. The mistake in their mind is, well, you messed up the picks.
2: Yeah, but that's...
0: Tomato, tomato?
2: Yeah.
0: Potato, potato.
2: Simply getting the picks wasn't the goal. Getting the player... The quality player with the pick is the goal.
0: I get that. But
2: so,
0: nonetheless,
2: no, they go hand in hand. You can't have one without the other.
0: You can't have the second pick without the tanking.
2: But if you don't get a player and you get a Kwame Brown or an Adam Morrison or a Sheem Thabeet or Enes Kanter, what difference did it make? It was an absolute waste of time. Just like if I went to college, got a degree, and then didn't get a job, and I sat on my mother's couch, what good was it? I have the degree, but if I don't use it, then having the degree guarantees absolutely nothing. It's then what do you do, unless you are born on third base, and you think you hit a triple, and your father buys something for you, and you think you're all that, good for you, but the rest of us, we got to go out and hustle. I had to start for $210 a week, working 60 hours a week at the Casa Grande Dispatch.
0: James thinks this is a terrible thing. Says they tank every year. James doesn't want to hear it. There's no hope. It's over. They're dead to James. Alex, too. Oh, they'll still suck the next 5 years with that defense. Well, yeah, if they don't get better defensively, they will still suck, Alex. You got me there. I'm anticipating they get better defensively. But, yeah, if you keep getting yourself ranked 30th or 29th defensively, yeah. That's a product of the tank.
2: Who are they playing?
0: Yeah. Guys who will give up buckets on purpose because they're tanking.
2: what they've done is now irrelevant. It's what they do that matters. But I absolutely think that you have to get good players or the tanking was a huge waste of time. I covered the Clippers. And they drafted Bo Kimble.
0: They drafted wrong, and when they drafted right, the player got hurt.
2: Yeah. And
0: they brought in Larry Brown to fix it for 2 years, and then they went right back to another decade of disasters.
2: So all those draft picks didn't mean anything. And then you're talking to Manning, who got the double knee surgery, and so they seem to be jinxed there. I can remember when they brought in Kimble, and I'm sitting there, and their press row was not really on the press row. It was off to the side a little bit, and it was amphitheatered. So you had like four rows that went up, still close to the court. And two NBA guys who were prominent, but I can't, for the life of me, I can't remember who they were. But I could hear them. They're right behind me, right? And the guy says, that guy is the worst number eight selection of all time. He can't play. You can hear their conversations.
0: Right.
2: And so they didn't cash in. You have to cash in. Simply tank. Any team can tank. That doesn't take skill. What takes skill is identifying the right players. That's where any... It's like people walk around with a big dog and they think they're something special. No, you're not. Anybody can get a big dog. You want separation? Do stuff that not everybody can do. It doesn't take talent to have a big dog and act like you're, wow. You go to the park and your dog is the biggest, baddest, meanest dog out there. Well, that makes you special? No. Anybody can tank. That's been proven.
0: Jets has three of the 6 teams left in the playoff, got there by tanking multiple seasons. So I take it, Chad is in favor of the tank.
2: But that doesn't mean it was successful. The Suns didn't make the playoffs for 10 years. 10 years! That's close to a decade. And with that in mind, Dragan Bender, Josh Jackson, Alex Len. I read you the picks the other day.
0: You did.
2: Marquise Chris. Bust, you shall be. I mean, that was nothing but a bust. All those guys were busts.
0: The Mount Rushmore, Phoenix Suns, bust.
2: Yeah.
0: Right there. The Fab Four.
2: Right. And then, ironically, they draft like 13th or something in there, and they take Booker. Player. But when they had all the high picks, they couldn't do it.
0: Greg says, from day one, I've been saying that 38 of the last four championship teams have been won by teams with multiple number 7 or higher draft picks. Often 4 or even 5 players. Jazz could never achieve that because since Carl, they've added one about every 13 years. The tank was always about loading up on talent. I love we got the number 2 in this draft, but if we got 7 or 8, I would have still realized that this tank was required if we want to win a championship. For those keeping track, the Jazz will go into next season with 4 players who were top 7 draft picks. So Greg doing a deep dive on draft history into the championship. Now, you obviously don't have to draft all those guys. You could
2: trade. Well, they didn't because it's Jaren Jackson and Markkanen.
0: Right. And then the 38 of the 40, you know, some were acquired through trades or free agents.
2: Okay, but that doesn't necessarily mean you have to tank.
0: But do you in, if you're not in a glamour? I mean, the Lakers won a bunch of those championships, and obviously Kobe was a draft day trade. Shaq was a free agent. Pau Gasol was a trade. Kareem was a trade. So they've been getting key players nonstop. But the Lakers can do that. Can everybody else?
2: Yeah, I don't think Gasol did. I don't think being in Los Angeles had anything to do with them getting Gasol. That was just a shrewd move. It wasn't like
0: Luka Doncic, fallen.
2: Foreign guys don't desire overwhelmingly to go to Los Angeles. Or wherever. They're foreign guys. They don't care.
0: They largely do not.
2: Yeah. Now, the others want the other stuff.
0: Yeah, after Doncic was in Dallas, and he liked Dallas, and he had some roots there, or
2: he
0: wanted
2: crushed.
0: To stay. Yeah.
2: Listen to him talk.
0: Right.
2: Yeah. And his predecessor in the foreign realm.
0: Dirk.
2: Yeah.
0: Dirk Nowitzki.
2: And he's Mr. Dallas. He is Mr. Maverick, which I always thought, if you could do that, that's like the coolest.
0: People are going away from that now.
2: I don't know about that. Doncic didn't go away from it. They jettisoned
0: them. They did it to him, yeah.
2: Yeah. It doesn't take away the fact that it's still cool. And guys who didn't do it, as you said yesterday, you named multiple guys who you have been told regretted it.
0: In the Utah Jazz organization. Yeah. Yeah. D. Will came on our show and said it.
2: What did you gain by leaving?
0: Yeah. And I've heard Hayward.
2: What did he gain?
0: Back channel. No, he didn't. He didn't. A big contract in Boston, but
2: he's going to get that anyway.
0: He was going to make money here.
2: He's going to be obscenely filthy rich.
0: Right.
2: Just by being tall and working at his game.
0: Yeah.
2: It was here, there, everywhere.
0: He was going to get paid.
2: Yeah. Well, and I'm over that. And good for those guys. The fact they make life-changing, generational life-changing money, and they live the high life. I mean, yeah, they all do. And so many of them are just average guys, and they make life-changing money. So if you're an all-star, wow. But as long as you cash in on it, then you're good to go. You have to cash in on it. In fact, I would argue if you didn't cash in on it, that makes the tanking worthless.
0: Justice says, the pro side of this argument is the future is going to be fun. The trade-off is I haven't been very invested the last 3 to 4 years. Sixth seed in the West next year, baby.
2: I think you were invested in the Jazz. You just weren't invested game to game like you used to be.
0: That's why I think he said very invested. There's still a tie.
2: You're invested to the franchise and what they do, but not the literal games.
0: You don't feel compelled to turn it on
2: January, February,
0: and watch all four quarters.
2: Yeah. And there will come a time here very soon, you will be. There's hundreds of thousands, as Austin Ainge called it, Jazz Nation.
0: Everybody's a nation now.
2: And a lot of people think Utah is a state unto itself in the Union.
0: It's a breakaway republic.
2: So we actually can lay claim to that phrase more than anybody in the country.
0: Are there any franchises that aren't nations, though? Red Sox Nation. Cub Nation. Everybody uses that now.
2: Right.
0: It's just totally worn out.
2: Red Sox and Cubs.
0: You're not buying Marlins Nation?
2: They're actually multiple states.
0: Oh, absolutely. Yeah.
2: We're out here in Utah. It's like
0: Southern Idaho and Western Wyoming.
2: Exactly. Which only exasperates it or strengthens the argument. Southern Wyoming. What is Southern?
0: It's not exactly Southern.
2: Evanston. And maybe Rock Springs.
0: It's not exactly Southern Connecticut or Northern New Jersey.
2: No, not at all. And it's North Jersey. Quit saying North.
0: Northern. So it's South Jersey and North Jersey.
2: Yes.
0: It's not Northern Jersey and Southern Jersey.
2: No, you said that the other day. It's North Jersey, Northern.
3: All right. It's Northern Utah and Southern Utah, but it is not that for Jersey.
2: Right. And here,
0: it ain't North California, I can tell you that. It's
3: Northern California and Southern California.
2: I know.
3: So it's a West Coast, East Coast thing?
2: Yeah, I got you. Maybe it is. Maybe you're right. Yeah, I hadn't thought about that. But
0: let's talk to somebody from Georgia. And
2: it's the same thing in Arizona, for that matter.
3: Northern Arizona, Southern Arizona.
2: Mm-hmm.
3: Yeah, it's not South Arizona.
2: No. Yeah. No. Yeah, it's not.
0: Maybe that is an East-West thing, yeah.
2: But here, we're thought of as really not part of the Union.
0: Outliers, if you will.
2: So nation really applies to us.
0: More than all these other guys, right?
2: Yes.
0: Chicago, Boston. I mean,
2: you say Jazz Nation, what do you think of? Well, fact is, you think all those people out there, those fanatics, do they have horns? Right? You say
0: they have
2: Red
0: horns.
2: Sox Nation.
0: Well, that escalated quickly.
2: Is it part of Connecticut, where's the part?
0: Oh, yeah.
2: You don't even know.
0: No, it's also Maine and New Hampshire.
2: Yeah, you
0: Vermont,
2: got all those states.
0: Yeah.
2: Like, which state? Jazz Nation, boom, you know exactly where we're talking about. Boom. So Jazz Nation, that term applies more accurately than ever. So I'm glad that Austin used it. And I think the new guy, whoever took Dan Roberts' place, once they get good and he gets to... How about this Jazz Nation? Come on, man.
0: Tweak it a little bit.
2: Yeah. We are a nation unto ourselves. Absolutely. I hear you. Yach's looking at you. Look at your phone.
0: I know.
2: You got something you got to read.
0: I know. New sponsor just signed at 7:14 this morning.
2: I hope so. More money for you. Heaven knows you don't need it.
0: Nope, that's not what it was. Yeah. Something else.
2: What? Well, right. Leave me hanging. I'm part of the show, too. You guys with these interpersonal messages. What are you in freaking junior high here?
3: Look at your phone. You got a text, too.
2: Well, you didn't tell me to look. You pointed at me to point to him.
3: Because El Capitan has to do something here.
0: Yuck would like me to tell you that right now we're going to break, number one. And number two, caller 12 at 801-575-ZONE will be assigned to golfer in the PGA Championship this week. We're signing listeners. 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
2: Copper Rock.
0: Now you're up to speed. You know what it was all about. There it is.
2: Well, I just don't want, you know, you guys sharing notes to each other.
0: This is messed up. We'll have to fix it during
2: talking about the girls in the class who you like or something. Going on here. You got it?
0: No, I don't think so. I don't know what LXE month. All right, well, it's not the right thing.
2: This is a new thing. You tip it to me, and then I'll point. I'll point to my eye, left eye.
0: We'll take a break. We'll regroup. Left eye, Kinahan.
2: Yeah.
3: We're calling like signs from the dugout.
0: Matt Mercer, UCF, a college football writer for the Orlando Sentinel. Spring football tour, top of the hour, you and Cougar fans. That's coming up. Stay with us.
4: And now, a look at traffic from the KSL Traffic Center.
5: Got a crash southbound I-15 in Clearfield. It's in the cleaning up stages with the left lanes no longer blocked. There, but heavy residual delays are still stretching back the length of Hill Air Force Base right now. Heavy and slow as you come northbound I-15 through the point of the mountain right now and clearing up near the Bangor Highway merged finally and then becoming heavy again through the south interchange. At UTA, we move your early mornings, your long days, your big plans. We move purpose, we move you. 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

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It's the Beehive Meals Hero of the Week. Question of the morning. How much does the second pick change your perspective on the Jazz tanking? And Phillips says, now that the mess the Millers left is finally cleaned up, the rebuild is complete, and the Jazz can show what they are capable of and just how bright their future is. Go Jazz. I'm quite sure I could get someone from the Miller organization.

0: the phone who would dispute that immediately, PK.
1: Yeah, what mess did they leave?
0: That would be exactly their point. They left a team that was in the playoffs.
1: They sold the team.
0: Yeah, six times. I think they went to the playoffs six times in a row. Won a series three times. Lost in the opening round the other three times. So that would be the mess.
1: I don't understand that.
0: No. I think they look at it exactly the opposite way. Well, as a playoff team, yeah, you have to tweak it and make it better, but you tore it back down to the foundation, to the ground. How long is it going to take to build back up, and how far are you going to go when you get there? Which I think is a...
1: Do they even care?
0: Yes, I think they do care.
1: I mean, they care from the community aspect.
0: Yeah, yeah, I mean, I think they're too tied in emotionally, and they cared about it for too long not to care.
1: Right, but that's just a fandom, though. That not from a business decision.
0: They have many other business decisions to make that are in front of them, and many other fields.
1: Yeah, I mean, sure, they're right. Going to be fans of the team, but they're no. Once they sold it, they became like everybody else, right? Fans of the team. So yeah, you want to see the team do well and all that, but I don't really understand that. You know, part of the deal is. Does this change your opinion, or how much does it change your opinion? Who's to say it wouldn't have been better just to let Mitchell...
0: walk?
1: Yeah. I mean, the world didn't end when Hayward left.
0: If he walked. I mean, he did sign. Now, he may not sign another extension. And you're right. The world didn't end. They had to do a rebuild after Boozer and D-Will left. Boozer walked, D-Will in a trade to beat him to the punch and get something back.
1: Yeah. Which they didn't get enough.
0: Nope. It didn't lead to anything massive.
1: Everybody loved Favors because he was a nice young man, but he wasn't much of a player. I got in trouble for saying that, but it's the truth.
0: He was
1: a third pick. Wasn't
0: he was okay.
1: Okay.
0: He was. He was okay, and then when they hit on Gobert, they didn't need him anymore.
1: Yeah. He was okay, well, but I mean...
0: They thought they didn't need him, and then somebody thought they did need him, and then they thought they didn't need him again, which goes to your point about he's okay. Otherwise, you wouldn't think... You need him, you don't need him, you need him, you don't need him.
1: But he wasn't a star by any stretch.
0: No. Nope. Jacked up his back. What happened?
1: But we'll never know, but you could argue, well, why didn't they just let it play it out?
0: And I've had people from the old regime say that. Jerry would have gotten him in a room and settled it. Mitchell and Gobert screaming at each other, whatever, getting mad at each other.
1: Yeah, but he wasn't there.
0: Doing. I know. But then just to give up on it because two players had a beef just struck some people who've been around the NBA a long time is not the right way to handle it. Because I don't think it was just about that. That was because that was front and center, is out there and it's juicy. I think at a core level, Ainge believes in more two-way players, and Mitchell's definitely offensive minded and isn't a big factor defensively. And Gobert is a big factor defensively, but isn't much factor offensively. And to pay them top dollar.
1: They were the perfect player.
0: But to pay them both top dollar. Yeah. It comes back to the old thing. Are you paying a player $5, $10, $15, $20 million too much?
1: Everybody is, except for a handful.
0: Exactly.
1: The system demands it.
0: It does. Because, as the Jazz will shortly be reminded here, that you're trying to put together a championship team, so the guy should be X, but someone else who's like, if we could just get to the playoffs, I could save my job and get another contract. They'll pay him two times X.
1: Yeah, well, you say, so Ainge didn't like the one-dimensional nature, so let's pay Markkanen $50 million. That doesn't make any sense.
0: I agree with that.
1: Well, and he's doing it. So how much did he like it? He's the one who's deciding. He's calling the shots, and here we're giving this guy enormous amounts of money to sit on the sidelines.
0: Well, okay, sit on the sidelines. I still have to push back on that because I think they made him sit on the sidelines. So I don't want to blame him for their decision.
1: Who's blaming him? He's sitting on the sidelines. You're assigning blame. Fact is, they have been paying him
0: to sit,
1: life-changing money
0: now,
1: to sit on the sidelines. I'm not assigning blame.
0: Now they're going to expect him to play. And
1: great.
0: We'll see if he can, see how much he can. Is he going to be a 60-game player, a 70-game player, an 80-game player? We'll see.
1: Well, what I think they
0: ought to do is
1: bring back the statues and have them sit right next to him on the bench.
0: He can score it. And so to your point, the system does demand that to a degree, because if you don't pay him, somebody else will.
1: Right.
0: But is he going to rebound it? Is he going to defend to get to where they want to go? Or is this like a transition piece to get him better? And the guy they draft now, whoever that is, and Ace Bailey, and those will be the pillars going forward. By the time the championship window is really open, well, they've moved on from
1: but
0: the 27 and 29
1: years. Yeah, maybe so, but then they'll just pay it to somebody else. The wing players, are they really going to be boarding the way you would want? Somebody's got to get close to 10 boards on his team. And Kessler is the guy. The other two have no track record of doing it
0: right
1: consistently. They're wing guys. They're not so down. They're tall wing guys.
0: Right.
1: Yeah. Offensively, this should be a beautiful team. They've got so many skilled. Whoever they draft, I don't care who it is, he's going to be skilled offensively.
0: Right. Boozer is skilled offensively. DeBonce is skilled defensively. Peterson would just have to play, and then he's very skilled offensively.
1: Yeah. And I was talking to an ex-coach last night who just loves Peterson's game, absolutely loves him, told me, I see some Jordan in him.
0: Ooh. So
1: he wasn't talking about Poole. He was talking about Michael.
0: I got it. Okay. Now let's list all the other Jordans other than Michael. We knew who he was talking about. So would he take that? Was the point of that conversation that coach would take Peterson number one?
1: Not necessarily,
0: but
1: just talking about this is a realistic possibility for Washington because this player, Peterson, is an amazing player.
0: I saw a thing they polled 15 of the 30 general managers, and 12 said AJ and 3 said Peterson.
1: And how much of that is because he took too much creatine?
0: Yeah. He didn't play enough games in college, so some of the 12 are going to AJ because it's a safer pick and you can't miss.
1: And I found out last night I have creatine in my house.
0: What?
1: Yeah. I did not know that.
0: Really?
1: And then this morning I saw it on the counter.
0: Yeah.
1: So I took a couple of gulps and I'm fired up, man. Hammies are a little tight, but I'm ready to go.
0: DJ and PK, when we come back, the spring football tour, the UCF Knights. Matt Marshall joins us next. Stay with us.
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0: KSL Sports Zone. It is time to talk college football. Matt Michelle joins us, UCF and college football writer for the Orlando Sentinel. Matt, good morning.
1: Good morning. How are you guys doing today?
0: We are doing well. How are the UCF Knights and you doing? And is it the same or is it different?
1: I think they're doing well. I mean, they just wrapped up spring camp a little later than normal, but they had a pretty good camp. They brought in 41 newcomers in year two of Scott Frost, and they think they've got a pretty good group here now. You know, now that Scott's had another year under his belt, they feel like they've brought in enough experience and talent that they can help them maybe make that jump up into being bowl eligible from where they were last year.
2: Yeah, I went and listened to his post-spring wrap, and he was talking about how just more comfortable second year, and it makes sense that he would have more comfortability going into his second stint, second year. And you talk about those 41 transfers, and I'm thinking that's probably led by the quarterback from James Madison, Barnett, who was a Sun Belt Player of the Year, two-year starter. Some decent stats, 58% on the completion, but ran for almost 600 yards. I assume he didn't follow Chesney to UCLA because they already have a quarterback established there for the Bruins, and so Barnett decides to go south to UCF. I know he was limited in spring, and Frost was talking about watching him throw. But how much of the success is going to be riding on his ability to be successful this season?
1: Yeah, I think a lot of it. You know, you look at the fact that he's their cornerstone piece to this transfer portal class. You know, he was the guy that they brought in early on, and they figured that would help them kind of start to add some pieces around him. Because once you've got a talented quarterback in, it's easier to convince receivers and running backs and offensive linemen, you know, to kind of sign with your team, because you know, you've got a guy now who's in place and who's been to the college football playoff last year. He fits in well what UCF wants to do offensively. He can throw the football, but he's also got mobility, which allows him to, like, you know, get out of the pocket and make some plays. And the stability at quarterback is something that UCF really needed to focus on in the offseason, because you look at what happened last year. They had four different quarterbacks who basically, you know, saw time on the field. The year before that, they had four different quarterbacks who saw time on the field. They need to get that stability. They need to get the number one guy out there playing the majority of the snaps. And that way, I think that would help the offense, you know, kind of do more than it would expect them.
0: A wide receiver, Josh Derry, transfers in from Monmouth. How much faith do they have? Undersized, I get why he wasn't recruited heavily. He's 5'9", 182 pounds listed at. Has he proved enough, and how did he look in spring ball? Does he match up against bigger players?
1: Oh, yeah. He's done an amazing job in spring ball. I think every player we've spoken with has talked about Josh Derry and his abilities, you know, to make plays, to get separation from defenders. You know, he's a guy that, like you said, he has a little undersized, but it found a way to still, you know, make those kind of plays. He's a playmaking ability. And then there's his work ethic. You know, this is the guy that comes into UCF. He's every morning at 6 a.m. he's in the practice field, you know, working out. And that kind of mentality has started to carry over to younger players, to other receivers on the team. Now they're joining him at 6 a.m., you know, trying to continue to go out there and work hard and try to find a way to get better. And that's something that you want. So they feel like Derry's going to be a big piece of what they're going to do. I mean, Dwayne Thomas Jr. is still the number one guy, and Wayne Charles is going to be number two. But I think Josh Derry is that third, you know, slot receiver, guy who can really kind of maybe, you know, be impressive at times and really help them kind of, you know, spread open the field a little bit more.
2: Well, Dwayne Thomas is a small guy, too. I think he's only like 5'8", but I've had enough of the small guys. I want to talk about the big guys. And you want to talk about the big guys for the UCF team. It starts, and I can almost argue, it ends with Horace Lockett, doesn't it?
1: Yeah. Horace Lockett's a big part of what they want to do defensively. He's the guy that steps in the tackle spot. He was banged up last year and didn't get to play most of the season. But he's a guy that they really believe can be the heart and soul of that, you know, defensive line, especially when you think about the fact that Malachi Lawrence and Nigel Kelly, your two ends, are gone to the NFL. You know, you need a guy to step up and be the man. And you know, he flirted with the transfer portal during the offseason, and there was some thought that he might leave, but he decided to come back, and it's a big part of what they want to do at the line. You know, they brought in a lot of transfers. They got a few players that they think are going to come back and be contributors, but Horace is going to be the guy in the middle, I think, that's going to be able to give them that push up front, because they need to continue to carry and try to get takeaways and try to, you know, be disruptive in the backfield, and I think he's going to be a big part of that.
0: On college football's all-name team, I expect to find Sincere Edwards. However, he did not get to practice. There were a lot of guys held out. How are all these guys going to be back? Is Sincere going to be back? Because I love that name. And how big an impact are these guys? And if they're not there, how big a problem is it? Because the list, I'm reading a spring football story here, the list of guys held out is pretty long.
1: Yeah, you know, I think some of that, these guys are expected to be back. I think some of that is, you know, these guys were banged up coming off of last year and just needed time to get themselves back into the swing of things. You know, Scott Frost made a really good kind of point about saying these are financial investments now. We've made investments into these players, and we can't just go throw them out there and you know, something happens and they get banged up or hurt. You know, now we've lost on that investment. So I think, you know, that's kind of the mentality they have. Is yeah, sure, spring is important, but some of these guys, this is year two, year three, or whatever with the program, and, you know, it's a chance for them to maybe rest up a little bit. They've had a lot of snaps over their careers, and it's a chance just to kind of get them rested up and get them up to speed. I think more importantly for them, it's just building that, it's building that chemistry, building, you know, what they're trying to build there with the culture. And a lot of the players we spoke with are, that's been a big part of that. These guys have really kind of bonded and feel like this is a good close group.
2: Bringing back Lewis Carter, linebacker, or leading tackler. We talked about Horace Lockett, 6'6", 355, up the middle there. I think at the linebacker spot, you'd point to Carter as being an impact player.
1: Yeah, Carter's another big piece that, of their defense bringing back. He's a guy that really, you know, was the general out on the field, you know, during the defense. And so he's a guy that they expect to continue to play that role. You know, they brought some pieces around him through the transfer portal that's going to help him out. They've got a secondary that's got a lot of experience returning, a lot of returners coming back. So the secondary is going to be strong, but they need to get the middle of that defense to be just as tough as the rest of it, because they're going to have to find a way to slow down Big 12 teams. And that's something that they struggle with at times. You know, I mean, that they would get behind and then they'd have to find a way to kind of catch up. And that's not really what this team is kind of designed for. So, they need guys like Carter to continue to grow and evolve. And, you know, I think that was a huge addition in the offseason. That was someone that basically they could keep having come back.
0: When Frost was there the first time, you know, the pitch was, hey, this is a program that's rising. There's so much talent in Florida. Some of these guys are going to want to stay home or close to home and play. And it worked. But now it's all about NIL. Is the vibe completely different? Are the challenges? It's almost like even though he has his old job back, he's got a brand new job.
1: Well, yeah, for sure. I mean, I think that was the biggest challenge that Frost faced last year was, you know, last time he had been a head coach, you know, transfer portal was nowhere near as competitive as it was now. And NIL wasn't nearly as bad as it was now. And neither was revenue share. So he was trying to deal with that on the fly and figure out how to get these guys to come back and want to be a part of something. He tells the story that, you know, the moment that he gave his introductory press conference, he leaves the stage and he goes to his office, and there's two kids standing outside with their agents and basically asking him for more money. And Scott said, I don't even know who these guys were. I didn't even look at the roster to that point. You know, it had been like, you know, and you got guys already demanding more money. So I think they've done a good job in the offseason. You know, they added a general manager in Trent Mossberger. And they've added, you know, a couple other pieces to where they've kind of built a system in place now that'll help with the NIL, with, you know, revenue sharing, those kind of situations. So, you know, they can kind of be competitive and try to get the kind of players they need to get and fit the needs that they really need to have.
2: They got a pretty good tight end in Dylan Wade. I think he led the team in terms of touchdown receptions. Probably needs some more, but you can argue that he has the potential to be the leading receiver, and he's a really good player.
1: Yeah, Dylan Wade's going to be a big part of what they do offensively. You know, he was the guy that they were really, when the offseason, when they were looking to try to keep some guys, you know, we talked about Horace Lockett, but Dylan Wade was one of them. You know, Dwayne Thomas was one of them. And to convince those guys to come back for another year, you know, to be able to play, you know, I think that's huge for them. They needed a safety valve, you know, and I think Dylan kind of stepped into a larger role last year. And they feel like, you know, he's a guy that can really, you know, he could be that X factor on the offense, you know, and the guy that they can really rely on when maybe things, you know, break down or you need a first down on, you know, a third and six. You know, he's a guy that can go out there and make that play. And I think that's going to be crucial for them. So Dylan is a guy that I think they feel like is a big part. If they're going to have any success this season, he needs to be around.
0: Frost said that other than defensive end, they're pretty clearly better at every spot. And you see the five wins last year, they held opponents to 14 points or less. And in five of the losses, they gave up 30 points or more. They lost a couple games in the 20s as well. Do you see the defense as better, and is there an impact guy who's going to make the game easier for everybody else?
1: Yeah, I think the defense has gotten better. You know, I think that was been the thing they really wanted to do. They wanted to add some pieces that they felt like could really maybe help take them to the next level. You know, and I think that's something that they're going to need, especially on the road where they really struggled. You know, they needed guys to really step up and make plays, you know, and I think, you know, where they're going to really kind of have some help is, you know, that edge spot. You know, I think they're going to really need some guys to step up there. Isaiah Nixon's a guy that's been around for 4 years. He's going to probably step up in that role left by Malachi Lawrence. And you mentioned Sincere Edwards. I think he's another guy that's going to step up. You know, Ty Bartram is a name that I don't think a lot of people will recognize, but a guy from Harvard who was a captain last year that has just really kind of caught everyone in the coach's eyes, and they really think he's a guy that's going to be a big-time playmaker. He's a safety for them that's also kind of the captain of the special teams and, you know, really has kind of assumed that leadership role as well. And I think he's a guy that can be someone that can really step up and make some plays. And then, you know, there's some other guys that they feel like that could step up and really be the contributors. But most of those guys, I think, are guys are coming back.
2: You talk about how it's different the second time around for Frost. I would argue that the biggest difference, NIL is huge for everybody, but for this particular program, it's being in the Big 12.
1: Yeah, for sure. I mean, this is a big jump from going to the American to the Big 12. And, you know, Scott's had experience, obviously. He was in the Big 10 with Nebraska and understood, you know, as a coach, kind of the challenges of playing tougher teams. But I think where that comes into more effect is, as I mentioned, is the road games. You know, it's being on the road, going to venues, trying to find, you know, ways to win games on the road when things are tough. And that's something that they've really struggled with, not just under Frost, but under Gus Malzahn, you know, the previous, you know, leadership. They struggled at times on the road. And if they can find a way to win some of those road games, I think they have a better opportunity to, you know, to try to be a contender in the Big 12. But you can't go on the road and just, you know, look like a totally different team. You know, they've done that a couple times last year where they come off a big win and then they go on the road and look like they just forgotten every way to win. So I think that's going to be the challenge for them is trying to find ways to make sure they can be competitive on the road and win some of those games away from Orlando.
0: Is bowl eligibility the goal? Is that it? Do they need to compete in the conference because some people have written big checks? Where's the what is the goal for Scott Frost this year?
1: Yeah, I think for sure they need to be bowl eligible would be a huge step for them. I think if they could get to seven wins, seven or eight wins, that would be big. Now, every player we spoke with obviously is telling us they want to win the Big 12 championship. You know, but, you know, is that likely? I mean, it just depends on if this team can bond. I think they've got to take steps. And I think the next step is to be bowl eligible, get to 7 or 8 wins. And then you can kind of see where you can kind of build some momentum off that. If they don't do that, if they struggle, if they, you know, finish 5-7 again or worse, you know, I think then the pressure starts to mount a little bit for Scott. Because, you know, it's the idea that, you know, listen, you know, yes, you had lightning, you know, you caught lightning in a bottle, so to speak, when you won in 2017. But you're going to have to find a way to do that now, and you got to find a way to be better at it. And he's got the tools now. There shouldn't be any reason why they can't.
0: Well, man, we appreciate a few minutes. Thanks for joining us, and we will keep our eye on UCF.
1: All right. Thanks a lot, guys.
0: Matt Michelle joining us, UCF and college football writer for the Orlando Sentinel. BYU is at UCF October 24th. Utah and Texas Tech miss UCF, so Houston is their big road game. They're largely playing teams who were in the bottom of the league last year. Some of those teams might bounce back, but the door is open for those guys.
2: It's a long ride open. Everybody sinking bowl eligibility. I can remember being down in Vegas at the Mountain West Conference Media in the time where the Mexico Lobos were just awful. And I think they were 1-11, and me and Ben Bagley were doing the show, and right to our left was the New Mexico people. Mm-hmm. You would have thought it was a friggin' Ohio State, man.
0: Every time you take a headset up and listen, they're just pumping them up, man. Here come the Lobos, look out!
2: Oh, Bulls, they're a contender. Guys, man, no.
0: UCF went 3-0 in non-conference last year, then 2-7 in the league and missed the bowl eligible. And one of their two wins was Oklahoma State, which was obviously a complete disaster. And they get to play Oklahoma State for one of their
2: four road games. Oklahoma State has gotten a huge influx of transfers. And a lot of programs, including the Hammer, has picked them in the top half of the conference.
0: To be bowl eligible.
2: The Hammer.
0: The Hammer. That's PK's nickname for John Wilner at the San Jose Mercury News, if you're not following along.
2: Well, you're at your KSL.com. What do you mean, the San Jose Mercury News?
0: I believe it
2: is. KSL.com.
0: It is syndicated.
2: That's here. What, well, nobody cares that he writes for the Andy San Jose. Phoenix. It's KSL.com. Uh-huh. Okay. That's where he writes. We're localizing it. And so, they pick it up. But the Hammer's high on Oklahoma State.
0: All right.
2: Yeah.
0: They brought in a coach from North Texas and a lot of players.
2: And their quarterback, they're looking at him as an NFL guy. So that there's been other teams that have had dramatic turnarounds. So I wouldn't look at Oklahoma State as some patsy as they have been the last couple years, bizarrely.
0: Should be time for a bounce back.
2: Yeah.
0: All right, DJ and PK, we got to take a break. Bob Casper is coming up next to talk PGA Championship. We will do our draft. And speaking of the PGA Championship, caller 12 at 801-575-ZONE will be assigned a golfer in the PGA Championship this week. 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And she'll be talking NBA draft and AJ DeBonce. Stay with us.
3: 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Hey, Scott and Ben Anderson.
4: I definitely think the league is just built around two-way players. You got to play both sides. You really have to have an impact. Your entire game plan can't just be disguising multiple bad defenders, and it's what the Jazz ran into with Rudy Gobert and Donovan Mitchell. It was just Rudy had to cover up so much, it just became too much for him, and the dam broke.
5: James Harden and Donovan Mitchell, I don't think, can play together. And I love this direction of where the NBA is going, by the way. How many one-way offensive players can you play at one time? At one point, it was how many non-shooters can you play at one time? And now, combine that with how many one-way guys can you play at one time? One?
4: Yeah.
5: 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I think that will be where the Lakers run into trouble, even when their players are back, or if Austin Reeves stays. I don't think you can have more than one non-defensive player. You know what? It might be the Nuggets problem.
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1: Bob, good morning.
3: Hello, boys. How you doing?
1: We're doing well. Hopefully we'll be doing better when we do our draft here in a few minutes. And we did at the Masters, where we all whiffed on Rory McIlroy because none of us thought he could win it back-to-back years, and he did. Oops. For a little better performance here at the PGA Championship. Let's start with the course they're competing at. I looked it up because I was not familiar with it. It turns out there have been some big tournaments there. Not in a while. It's not exactly on the front burner, but it's not unknown either. What is distinctive about this place, which I can't pronounce? Aronimink?
3: Aronimink.
1: Aronimink, okay.
3: Yeah. It's kind of a silent N.
1: Apparently.
3: Aronimink.
1: All right, Aronimink.
3: Yeah. So it's a great golf course. They've extended it out to 7,400 yards. It's amazing in that you have a lot of options off to be able to get different clubs as far as driver or iron, kind of getting yourself into position. But the golf course really shapes up to a second shot player's course. And so it's amazing. The greens have a lot of slope and a lot of undulation. It's very reminiscent of Augusta National. But the second shots into the greens are primarily what's going to be important for a lot of players on this golf course. Also, there's a lot of complexes as far as bunkering is concerned on the golf course. And so when I was talking about being in the right position off the tee, a lot of guys can hit it over those, like Rory and some of the other guys that hit a long way. That gives them a lot shorter shots into the greens. So some people are going to have to lay up back a little bit further, and some are going to take advantage of their length. So 173 bunkers on this golf course, and it's going to be a great test.
0: Jordan Spieth is in a unique situation. You know, you ask him one more tournament to win, you win one more, he would choose the PGA because he lacks that. And you look at it, and it's very similar to Rory. They won early, won a lot early, and then it's been a big drought. And then Rory obviously got his last year and gets another one this year. What do you think about Jordan, who is sort of out there but really hasn't made a name for himself to follow up what he had been doing about a decade ago?
3: Well, you know, that's kind of interesting. It's that Jordan Spieth does have a chance to get the career greens plan, just as Scotty Scheffler had a chance to get it. The next major championship at the U.S. Open.
0: Yeah.
3: Jordan Spieth has not played great. He's shown some good play so far this year, but doesn't have a top 10. So, you know, is he going to resurrect his game from a decade ago and be able to have an opportunity to win this week? I don't know that. But the great thing about Jordan Spieth is he has the opportunity do this for the rest of his career on the PGA Tour. And one of these weeks, if it's this week or not, one of these weeks, he's going to have an opportunity and get himself into contention and have an opportunity to close it off and get a PGA championship.
1: This is the week, and you're going to pick him number one, aren't you? You're just sandbagging right now. I can see it.
3: Number one?
1: Oh, yeah. You have total faith in him, don't you?
0: Spieth you're talking about?
1: Oh,
3: no,
1: absolutely.
3: I'm not going to pick him number one.
0: No.
1: Sneaky third pick then. You're sandbagging.
0: Everybody's doubting him. I can relate to Jordan. Everybody's doubting him. Nobody believes in him. He's a bum. is what they think of me.
4: Not at all.
1: There was a time that the PGA was famous for basically unheard of guys or guys who hadn't been playing well, got it together and won it.
4: First timers.
1: Yeah, and Spieth, to a certain degree, fits that, right? He wouldn't be a first timer because he won, but it's a decade ago, so there's a certain parallel there. But lately, the players who've won, they've largely been pretty high up in the official world golf rankings, and he's not. So do you view that, and especially the way the course sets up and the way the tour is going right now, does it have to be somebody who's elite in this tournament? Because that is largely how it's been going lately.
4: Well, I think the elite guys are definitely going to have a better chance of it. But Jordan is, one of the things he prides himself on is his short game and his putting. And Jordan will do well on these greens just because of the opportunity that he's going to have to make putts, what he's going to be able to do around the greens. And then he is a great shot maker for second shots. So I think that's going to help him out quite a bit.
0: Why is the career glance Grand Slam such a big deal as opposed to if I told Jordan, hey, you could win this or you could win three more Masters, it seems like he would take this.
4: Well, it's an exclusive club. There's only six guys that have done the career Grand Slam ever. And not even Arnold Palmer did it. So it's kind of the holy grail as far as players are concerned to get the career Grand Slam. It means that you've played well in each one of the majors and that you've had an opportunity to win and play against the best fields and win each one of the majors. And so, yeah, he would like to win three more Masters, no doubt about it. You know, he's got one under his belt right now, but this is the one that he wants to get. And you saw Rory McIlroy last year when he finally clipped off the last one at the Masters, how he fell to his knees and kind of emotionally broke down. It means a lot to these guys. And to finally get it, Rory, then, you know, it's just a huge milestone. So I think he would take this one first, and then he'd probably try to clip off the next three with the Masters.
1: Is it just that whole notion of these championships and the courses? I mean, the U.S. Open course is very different than the Open Championship on a links-style course, and the Masters is different than both of them. So it's just showing off what a complete game you have.
4: Yeah, it is. And each one of them has their different abilities. I mean, at Augusta, you know, you need more of an all-around game. You need to putt well. You need to pitch well. All that kind of thing. U.S. Open, you want to hit fairways and you want to hit greens, and you're not going to be making a ton of birdies, but it's a golf tournament where they're trying to not only get you to get all your 14 clubs dirty, but they're trying to mentally tax you with your gray matter in between your ears. You know, an Open Championship, you just try to survive the elements because that's what keeps scores lower higher, because when the elements and the wind and everything is happening there on link style type of golf courses, that's what makes the golf tournament more difficult. When there's no wind, those guys play really, really well over there. And then a PGA Championship, it's kind of an adaptation of all of the U.S. Open and the Masters, in that it still tests your game depending on where they're competing at. But it's a little bit easier on the mental psyche to be able to win a major. And having said that, majors are tough playing against the best players in the world. So, it's just one of the top four, and it's a great one to have a feather in your cap.
0: You talk about getting your 14 clubs dirty. What I noticed watching the Truist last week was, man, these guys look like they have brand new shoes every time they play. Is there a requirement? Because those things are shiny.
4: Well, you know, I don't know that they're brand new. They may have worn them a few rounds or something like that. But I always found when I put on a brand new pair of shoes, I got blisters. So it you know, everybody's wearing the best stuff that, that each one of their sponsors is putting out there. And they color coordinate their outfits and their shoes and everything. You know, it's all planned for them that they're going to wear these certain outfits these certain days. And so, yeah, it doesn't surprise me that their shoes look that new.
1: All right, let's get to it, Bob. It's time for our draft. Who do you want to take? Now, we've got the new rule this year that you can't draft somebody in multiple tournaments, and you took Cameron Young, Bryson DeChambeau, and you also took Gutter up last time with the Masters. We talked about this, Bob. You know this. Don't go, what?
4: No, wait a second. I'm looking at the draft that you sent out to us.
1: Yeah.
4: I took Rory, Colin Morikawa, and Sepp Straka.
0: No, you didn't.
1: Not
0: in 2026. You took Cam Young, and I was going to take Cam Young. You're a cheater, man.
4: List.
0: You're freaking Patrick Reed. That's who you are.
1: Oh!
4: Okay, so I took Cameron Young. Who did I take again?
1: DeChambeau and Gaudreau.
4: Cameron Young, DeChambeau, and Gaudreau.
1: Yes, and we have the regional assignments, which is I'm still getting the short end of the stick. I got Brooks Koepka because I'm skinny now, apparently. John Rahm for PK.
0: Buff.
1: Yeah, that's right. And Xander Schauffele for you. So because
0: we
1: the
0: can
1: San
0: change
1: State.
0: Him up.
1: Well,
0: I'm okay, Irish. Well, I got Rory.
4: I'm going to take Roars this one.
1: You're taking Rory out of the gate.
4: I'm taking Rory.
1: All right.
4: Number one.
1: Well, then I'll take Cam.
0: Oh, you fetcher.
1: All right, PK, who do you want?
0: Well, now I got to regroup.
1: You got to regroup with Rory and Cam gone.
0: Oh, my gosh. My God. I'm going to go Fleetwood. I'm going all foreign this time. Yeah, I'm going all foreign. I just decided.
4: Okay.
1: I almost typed John Rahm. John Rahm's his regional pick. You can't have Rahm.
4: Dang
1: it. I almost put down Mick Fleetwood. I always do that. Tommy, I got it right. Thank you.
0: Say women. They will come and they will go.
1: Mess that up.
4: I'm going to take JJ Spahn.
1: JJ Spahn.
0: Warren Spahn's a better pick. He had one shot in the dark.
4: Warren Spahn, listen to you.
1: People even know who that is?
0: Some old-time pitcher. Like 900 games.
1: Left-handed. Yeah, left-handed.
0: He threw left-handed.
1: Did he pitch from like the 30s to the 50s or something?
0: Yeah. I mean, you're classic. Anybody know who it is? And then you name five things about him. You're a nerd.
1: Well, I know. That's why I said, does anybody else know? I didn't say I didn't know. You take J.J. Spahn. All right. Then I am going to go Matty Fitz.
0: Oh, I said I was taking all foreign.
1: You took Matt Fitzpatrick round one of the Masters. You can't take him, so stop your whining.
0: You got me there.
4: Take his brother.
0: You know, I thought about taking Big Al, and you were so against him being able to do it, and then look, he almost won the thing last week. Come on, Bob, get off your high horse.
4: How about him? How about that guy? He wins with his brother.
0: Yeah.
4: Then he finishes ninth at Doral, finishes fourth last week. He's made almost $3 million now on the PGA Tour.
0: And you didn't even think he should be there. You thought it was unfair. He was just riding his brother's coattails. You thought it.
4: I did.
1: Are you taking Big Al?
4: I thought it.
1: Yes. Welcome to my world, Bob.
4: Okay.
1: Welcome to my world.
4: Who are you taking?
0: Justin Rose.
1: Oh, I already typed in Big Al.
4: That's a good pick because he won there in 2010.
0: I told you I'm going all foreign.
4: Okay, and then I'm gonna follow up with Spieth.
1: You are taking him. I knew you were sandbagging.
4: Yeah,
1: I knew it.
4: You said my third pick.
1: I knew you were sandbagging.
0: He did call it. He said it.
1: Yeah. Bum bum bum.
4: Come on, DJ.
0: Yeah, I'm growing old here.
1: I'm thinking about whether I should use him now, but I think I'm going to hold on to him.
0: Go ahead. You want Scheffler.
1: I'm thinking I'm going to pick him off in the third round.
4: Well, I get first pick at the U.S. Open.
0: Come on.
4: And he's a lock for number one.
0: Oh, yeah, so you better take him now. Take him now. Come on.
1: Mark Sabatier.
4: Hey, he's playing well. Hey, DJ.
1: Yeah.
4: DJ, here's a stat for you. His last three events, he has finished second.
1: Second. Yeah, I know.
4: And that hasn't been done since 2014.
1: I don't know. I just got a bad feeling. I don't know what it is.
0: You got a bad feeling about Scheffler?
1: I do. I don't know what it is.
0: Well, what about Meredith and Bennett? How do you think they feel?
1: Meredith and Bennett. I'm going to go with Morikawa. I'm going to go call him Morikawa.
5: Really? He's had a hurt back all year.
0: Yeah, but he's getting healthier. And he's played well with the hurt back.
5: Okay.
1: Third round is for a flyer. Third round's for a flyer. I'm taking a flyer. You took Spieth. We're taking flyers here, Bob.
5: Yep, that's right.
0: I'll go Oberg.
5: There you go. All I knew that one was coming.
1: Wait, who did you take? Jak was talking to me. I couldn't hear.
0: Oberg.
1: Oh, Ludvig.
0: I said I go all foreign.
1: Okay.
0: I'm getting the guy who lives in Oklahoma City. He's all foreign. Or Stillwater, I guess.
6: Hey, that Oklahoma State Cowboys is a legend.
1: You took two guys I've taken a lot, and they've been close, but they've never done it for me, in Ludvig and Justin Rose. I've picked them so many times, and they're going to come through for you. I can feel it.
0: Justin Rose getting up there in age, but what the heck?
1: I know, but I had him at the Masters a year ago, and he finished second. He was right there.
0: You can taste it.
4: Are you saying he's long in the teeth?
1: He is old by PGA Tour standards.
0: Oh, yeah. Was he 45?
1: Yeah. But he's playing really well. He's always in the mix.
4: Oh, he's

0: Or are you going to sit one out for once?
1: I'm sitting one out. BT's going back.
0: Oh, okay. All right.
1: But we'll both be at the U.S. Open.
0: There you go. All right, Bob, well, we appreciate it. Bob Casper and Brian Taylor's appearances all week long are brought to you by Mountain America Credit Union, Mountainland Supply, Black Desert Resort, Hoops Vision, and Uinta Golf. 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
2: And now, a look at traffic from the KSL Traffic Center.
3: Got an accident eastbound 201 coming through West Valley City, 30,000 West. This is going to cause major delays in the area, but be aware if you're going through there. On I-15, got northbound delays through the valley with a patch in Draper along the point of the mountain, as well as a little further north in the south interchange, and also from the I-80 interchange on your way into downtown. Traffic's rough, but your parking lot doesn't have to be. Keep it smoother within your summer playlist with GoPave Utah. 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With your KSL traffic update, I'm Jake Hatch right here on 97.5, the KSL Sports Zone.
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0: Join Scotty G and the coach, Tim McComb, Friday from 10 a.m. to 2 p.m. at Tim Dolly Mazda at 10785 South Auto Mall Drive in Sandy. We're going to talk with Kristen Peek coming up in our next segment, NBA.com and Hoops HQ contributor about the draft. Now, with the lottery coming out Sunday, there's been a lot of analysis. You seen anything that catches your eye about this? Any info you see, hot takes, analysis that you start leaning some way?
1: In terms of just pure talent, and pure is a big word in our community because that's how we rationalize Stockton over Magic, right? I think that there's a growing sentiment that Darren Peterson is the best pure talent. And I think a lot of it is just the fluid nature when you watch him. So smooth, and his shot
0: effortless. When he's got it going, it's easy.
1: Mm-hmm. Yeah, well said. And I think that's growing in that direction. But you know, you don't want to go too much for fit as opposed to best player. But you have to factor in fit a little bit.
0: Why?
1: Because like for Washington, they got Trae Young.
0: Yep.
1: And Trae Young has the ball in his hands, shoots a ton, has never won anything, shoots a ton, and so does Darren Peterson become a little neutered. Now, you made the big trade to get Young, and so now you're going to ask Young to take a back seat to this 19, 20-year-old? So I'm trying to think of what Washington would be thinking. So I don't think you can totally ignore fit. You just can't blow it off and say, no, we're going who we think is, and a lot of it, too, is potential. What I'm talking about right now is Darren Peterson might be the best pure talent today, but where's it going to be at 25? And if DeBonta improves on his perimeter shooting, which I think he can, especially another guy I was talking to, you look what DeBonta did last year. Just like take the Texas game. For instance, right? I'm sitting there courtside. I mean, he's only got one other guy who's a six-footer who's any threat whatsoever, any threat. And DeBonta still goes for 35. They asked Sean Miller in his walk-off interview, what are you going to do to get DeBonta under control? And he says, I don't think we can. He's giving up. Now, they were able to say that with a level of confidence we can still win the game because the other portions of the team are so weak that you can withstand his onslaught. But he's able to get 35 relatively easily. He's only 1-for-9 from 3 in that game with very little help from anybody else. So that says something there. And DeBonta seems like he's a fit anywhere. But if you think Peterson is the best player, but you got Young over here, and he's going to dominate the ball, are you better off going with DeBonta and rebuffing all the Jazz offers? Because I think when it comes down to it, I can't quite go Godfather and say the Jazz will make an offer that the Wizards can't refuse, but I believe they'll come really close. And if they want to, they can.
0: Well, yes, they've got enough assets. You're right. If they want to, they can. Now, it could be the point just overpaying and they just totally lopsided deal. And that's what you were thinking yesterday when you immediately put four players on hold. Nope. Don't even think about it.
1: That's today. Check back in 3 weeks.
0: See, the thing is, we can talk about this all, but I just can't believe anything. Everybody needs a deadline. Nothing happens quickly. It's a poker game.
1: All right, but I still left 3 weeks to go.
0: Yeah.
1: So, yeah, this thing will be developing. And if you want a little nugget, there were so many teams that came out to Provo to watch DeBonta in person. And the Wizards GM never made it to Provo. Now, of course, the number one team who saw DeBonta play the most.
0: Right.
1: Yeah. I mean, we know who they are. It's just a drive. And I don't know. Does DA live down there? He may be a shorter drive. Since he hangs out, has his own locker at Riverside. I don't have my own locker at Riverside.
2: He does live in Provo.
1: Yeah, he lives in it. So, I mean, it's why wouldn't you go to those games? It's a lot closer than driving up here all the way. So, and you're a fan of the team, and that's your alma mater, and plus you're working there because you're bringing in players in the Big 12 that you need to see anyway. So it makes sense. This is the most intriguing draft in Jazz history. Don't even think of arguing. Don't even try.
2: I was going back to the 80s.
1: No. Because you don't get to decide one player. But then you have to make a big time decision. Before, when you were drafting the statues, other teams made stupid decisions, and so then you just took who's available. That's not going to be the case. Plus, if you want to make an offer they can't refuse, you can, and you can get number one. And if DeBonta wants to go number one, it's such a big deal, then just have the Wizards draft him number one and trade him. You were drafted number one. Everybody's happy.
0: 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Well, Kristen's got to reschedule. She's at the NBA Combine. She's got to do an interview, so Yach will reschedule her. DJ PK, more in a moment right here on The Zone.
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1: Or guys like me.
0: Where the good amateurs play.
1: Or the okay golfers. I've played it. I've played it several times. I actually played it once before it opened.
0: Ooh. Yeah. Look at you. Special backstage pass.
1: Yeah. I know a guy down there. He calls me up. It was in February. It was the end of February, so the weather's starting to get better down there. He calls me up like on a Thursday. Hey, you want to play Copper Rock for on Saturday? It's not open yet, but you can get out there for free. Yes.
0: Let's see. Brand new course. None of my buddies have played it. It costs $0. I love golf. Yeah. I don't really see the downside.
1: I know. So I called my friend. You've golfed with him. Uh-huh. And I said, hey, you want to go?
2: Yes.
0: I said, I really like golf. None of my buddies have played it. It costs $0.
1: Yeah. Short notice, no big deal. So the four of us, both of our wives, went down and we played it before, literally before it opened. And you didn't even go where you go now. And it was fun, and it is fun. It's funky. It's funky fun.
0: How is it funky?
1: Some funky holes.
0: Mm-hmm.
1: But it's fun. Yeah.
0: That's the goal. Have a good time.
1: Yeah.
0: Nobody's going on tour at this point, so probably some 13-year-old out there. She's really focused. Maybe they've got a chance. But for most of us, just go have a good time.
1: Yeah.
0: You're not even winning the city amateur or whatever. You're not winning your club championship. Just go have a good time.
1: Right. Yeah, although for a lot of us, good times are determined on how well we play.
0: Well, you don't want to be terrible and
1: scuff
0: the ball around.
1: I read something that somebody said that if you are a single-digit handicap, during the golf season, you will shoot 20 over. So
0: bad day at the office,
1: basically. But anyway, get down to Copper Rock if you have the opportunity. I'll be down there this week as the women on the Espen Tour are out there doing their thing, and it's going to be a lot of fun. It's going to be a lot of fun for these next 6 weeks to speculate on what the Jazz are going to do.
0: I was going to say, while you're standing there along the ropes watching the next generation of players do their thing, how much Jazz talk do you think there'll be?
1: People are into it, man, and this is so intriguing. Because if you draft even fifth, you end up taking who the other guys don't take. Well, that's not the case this year.
0: No.
1: You can literally take whoever you want if you want to make an offer good enough to Washington. And even if you don't, if you just sit tight, then you have decisions, man. You've got a decision, and knowing that this could alter your franchise for the next decade, and that's right out of Austin Ainge's mouth, not mine, but it's obvious. We all know it. And so I'm not overhyping the thing, because I don't know that you can overhype it. That's how big of a deal it is. And they can get a big-time player. I'm thinking right now, if Washington says, we're taking AJ... And I was listening to Andy Katz the other day, a longtime acquaintance of mine back when he covered the New Mexico Lobos back in the 90s. We're going way back. I've known that guy for a long time. And he's thinking, I think when it comes down to it, they're going to take DeBonsa. And if that's the case, I think the Jazz are going to take Peterson.
0: Go with the obvious talent and the upside. Don't worry about the negativity.
1: Well, you got to do your homework, and you've got plenty of time to do. You can go back to his kindergarten teachers if you wanted. You've got enough time.
0: And I've seen one of those stories, and all those people, it was done in the middle of the college season when him sitting out either entire games or pulling himself out midway through a game, it had become a big storyline.
1: It had been.
0: And all the people in his past that they quoted. Yeah, he did, but all the people who knew him in his past recorded like, this isn't him, I don't get it, this is not who he is, this is totally stunning to me, I got no insight for you. Mm-hmm. I would have never predicted this. That was the gist of all the quotes. I found it really interesting that it was so completely different, which maybe puts credibility to the creatine thing, which I know is a little bit of an eyebrow raise, and it may simply be the product, because the product goes back to baseball in the 90s and McGuire and the home run chase that turned out to be driven by steroids and creatine.
1: Yeah, I think MLB had to check and see if that was legal or not.
0: Yeah, yeah, yeah. It was a whole thing. And so just merely using that word can raise eyebrows.
1: Yeah. You can buy it over the counter.
0: I know.
1: Go to any store and get it.
0: Right, but there's lots of stuff that's banned in the world of sports. It's just over the counter, and quote-unquote regular people like us use it.
1: Yeah, was it like fertility pills or something?
0: Yeah, that was something. And nasal sprays that help you when you're having problems breathing have a bit of a stimulant in them, so it's banned. And I think Olympians have been banned from races because of it and that kind of stuff. So there's a lot of stuff that isn't... It's normal to us in everyday life, but it's out of bounds in sports. So I think just the point of all of that is they do have to do that homework. And I think I have a pretty good idea what they're going to hear. And I think it's going to encourage whoever hears it, because everybody will be getting this, right? So if they were to end up to trade the pick, and I think everybody's going to hear the same thing about Peterson, whether they have a chance to draft him or not, because they're all going to do that homework. And I expect that the articles seem pretty thorough. They seem to talk to a bunch of people. And maybe they didn't talk to somebody who has a different story that will shed light on it.
1: And the Jazz will. They'll do it. They'll do whatever it takes.
0: But I think the gist of what they're going to hear is that was a one-off, and it doesn't line up with everything that everybody else who dealt with him for 18 years knows about the player.
1: You know, I want to hear what Bill Self says off the record.
0: Oh, yeah, absolutely.
1: And what the assistant coaches have.
0: Yes, you took the words right out of my mouth.
1: What the Kansas teammates have to say.
0: Yes. And now that the staffs are so big, there's so many people around the program.
1: Yeah.
0: And let's hear from all of them.
1: Right.
0: I mean, the worst draft pick.
1: Sports information people have to say.
0: Yes. Beat writers who covered them.
1: On and on.
0: Yeah. The radio broadcasters who are around. Everybody.
1: Yeah.
0: Yeah.
1: Yeah. And then
0: everything matters because it's such a major investment.
1: They're going to be busy. And then if the Jazz don't take them, then Memphis has to answer the question. And whoever,
0: right. Yeah.
1: Which was the Ace Bailey thing. Until the Jazz took them.
0: Yeah, and if the Jazz are looking at somebody else and they're talking to people about trading back a spot or two, whoever they're talking with, Memphis, Chicago.
1: Yeah.
0: He's so smooth.
1: And I would be ecstatic if they got him and they've answered the questions. Because if they take him, then they've answered the questions. Because he is a smooth player. And just think about it, man. Smooth Jazz.
0: That's it. You're building another marketing campaign.
1: Yeah, I am. We got the smooth Jazz.
0: We got 6 weeks here, so we need you to build a marketing campaign for all of the players that they might draft. I mean, that's at least three, but arguably it could be four or five.
1: I think it's only three.
0: I think so too. But I didn't think Ace Bailey was falling to fifth. Crazy things happen. And somebody sees somebody else. And another time they were up high when the Jazz drafted fifth. And they took Dante Exum. He was supposed to be top four, and then somebody was there, Aaron Gordon, all of a sudden was in the top four, and so that then Dante falls to them.
1: Well, which I wish wouldn't have happened.
0: I get that. I totally understand that. There's a long line of Jazz fans right behind you.
1: And I get he was injured, but so what?
0: I know. You don't want to draft the injury-prone player.
1: Yeah, right. Yeah. I mean, maybe.
0: And there's probably an injury-prone player in all
1: they
0: these.
1: They didn't know it, but nevertheless, it's unfortunate for the young man.
0: The silver line to him was Joe Ingles.
1: Jazz fans just want to win.
0: There was a little bit of the, we like him, we're intrigued by him, but he's an Australian and we need to invest in this guy. And then who knew?
1: And Joe ends up being a far more productive player.
0: Far more, yeah.
1: Yeah, and puts together a 12-year career and then was durable during his time here. Played just about every game. So, yeah, you never know what's going to happen there. But I think that you can only go by what you assume at this point. And I think it's a three-horse race. They make the move to get DeBonsa, and then they either draft Peterson or Cam. And clearly, you don't need to spend $16 on beer because we got our booze right here.
0: Aha! Two down, one to go. Which is odd. You have more time to work on AJ. You got nothing there yet.
1: No, AJ speaks for itself, man. Yeah.
0: There's no chance they're going to love Caleb so much or A-Cup so much that they trade back to get one of those guys?
1: Well, but I'm not saying I'm against, I don't know about that, but I'm saying it right now I'm going under the assumption things stay the same. That will be a storyline to develop. Yes, there are chances that those things could happen, but just right now we're still in the baby stage.
0: And the most likely thing is staying put and taking whoever's on the board. These trades are hard to organize and hard to pull off. Any of them could happen. We can speculate. There's a chance. But the biggest, the most likely outcome is that people stay put and draft. That is, in the history of draft, always the most likely outcome. And obviously, there have been big trades.
1: And we're not even a week into it until since the lottery order has been settled. So, but there's all sorts of intrigue that those things can happen. I think just instinct-wise, without having any particular knowledge, that it's, to me, it's more likely they trade up than down.
0: I see your logic. The best, super intriguing, and the only way to get AJ may be to trade up.
1: Yeah.
0: But the only thing that does it is because Danny's done it before.
1: Right, and it's out there.
0: I mean, it's really early to decide anything. He's just barely getting starting here. But if you had to bet, you would bet he would be bold and that he would not go with the group think. And that at some point in his career, maybe it's next month, but at some point, he's going to do something. People are going to scratch his head. Everybody's going to scratch their head and go, well, what do you do that for? And then we're going to go to a press conference, and Austin is going to tell you, I did it because I believe in X. I mean, whoever it is, I don't know. At some point, he's going to do that. I expect that out of him. I'm pretty sure you do, too.
1: A guy that I've also known for a long time, Fran Fraschillo, when he was the New Mexico coach and I was beat writer, he has a thing he calls, you know, there's all these analytics and blah, blah, blah. He calls it not eye test. He calls it eye educated. And so we all have eye tests, right? But he wants eye
0: That's
1: educated.
0: What you're talking about with Peterson, the eye test. Yeah. It's like it looks when the college game looks so easy for him, you think, well, he's got to be a great pro. Look how easy this is for him.
1: But
0: which
1: like
0: he was
1: phrase.
0: On, it was easy. So why eye educated?
1: Because
0: what does he mean
1: that
0: by
1: that? Means you have the education, you have the knowledge to be able to put yourself in the position
0: is he
1: to
0: talking about-
1: have the evaluation with the eye. We don't have that. I don't have that. I've watched tons of ball.
0: So talking his education based on his years and decades of experience in the game, or is he talking about
1: everything.
0: The education based on the homework they
1: yes,
0: do, the deep
1: both,
0: dive?
1: Both,
0: okay.
1: both.
0: All right.
1: Both. Yeah.
0: I haven't heard him use it, so yeah. I don't know.
1: It's a
0: I'm
1: full
0: just trying to figure
1: compliment
0: it out.
1: Term there
0: yeah.
1: of, yes, well, you've been in the business for 20, 30 years. You've watched enough hoop. You know what works because you've studied the game. We've done that.
0: Right.
1: We're not going to really do research. I'm not going to go talk to the high school coach.
0: We're not,
1: although
0: we're
1: maybe
0: not,
1: we should.
0: We could even do something like that, but we don't have the access
1: right.
0: to hire the private eye and do the deep background, right? And they do.
1: Well,
0: they do
1: if you want
0: deep.
1: Me to be gone for a couple weeks.
0: And we can talk to one or two people around them.
1: I've spied on people.
0: And that's great. But they're going to talk to dozens.
1: Yeah.
0: And we're not going to have access to
1: so that. So I think that's when he says, I educated. I think that's what he's talking about.
0: And here's another thing they're going to get that we don't get. They literally get the interviews and to sit down with them. And, oh, we're not going to get
1: one-on-one.
0: That access. We're not going to get that.
1: Or two-on-one,
0: and you talk to
1: be.
0: All the people who've done it over the years for the Jazz, and they find it very valuable. They're hilarious things that have happened in those interviews. They've been very telling.
1: You've got to. Well, the skill's there. And plus, at the combine, these guys aren't going to go out there and play anyway.
0: Yeah.
1: Top guys don't play.
0: No, they're there to do the interviews.
1: Right, and your measurements and the wingspans and blah, blah, blah. But they can't risk going out and actually playing a game and blowing out your knee. Are you kidding me? There's no way. There's millions of
0: dollars
1: at stake.
0: That's for people who are trying to make the second round.
1: Or
0: maybe a second rounder trying to elevate to the first.
1: Yeah.
0: But more and more, lots of people are pulling
1: their
0: name out
1: of it. Well, not the top two or three, five.
0: This year I think it'll be...
1: No way. No, way too much risk.
0: I'd love to see a list of how many first rounders play this year.
1: Well, we'd have to see what the first rounders are when it's done.
0: Right. Yeah.
1: And
0: I know.
1: Did
0: you'd
1: they play?
0: Right. You'd have to compare it.
1: I think Jimmer played and he was a top 10. So, but this level won't.
0: This is different.
1: It is different. Yeah, and there's literally millions of dollars at stake. Everybody understands that, I should say. And so with that in mind, that's what you're going to have here. My gut wants to say that AJ is going to be here. Because I think it's easier. It's not that complicated to get done. You only got one team, and all his dad, Ace, just goes, we want to be out there. We don't want to play here.
0: Which commonly happens.
1: Yeah.
0: Commonly.
1: So say that.
0: Yeah.
1: And it's only one team.
0: Ace Bailey last
1: year. And you're going to get a stud.
0: Ace Bailey last year. Donovan Mitchell when he was here. It happens all the time.
1: It's not like it's a significant blow. It's like, well, you're still going to get a stud.
0: Yeah.
1: And you may even get a better player or better fit. Who knows who it could be? You know, I mean, maybe Washington looks at, hey, we got Boozer, man. We're going to get a low post score and we can count on him. Anthony Davis. Yeah, he's getting older. He's injury prone. We want somebody that we can give him the ball and he can get us a bucket for the next decade. That sounds pretty good.
0: That's why people were tanking this year, because all this stuff sounds good.
1: Yeah. So it's not, it doesn't have to be nasty. It doesn't have to be dirty. It doesn't have to be Eli Manning, John Elway, some of these guys
0: those
1: that
0: went,
1: just refuse
0: those
1: to do
0: went
1: it.
0: Public, and that just seems to blow it up and make it uglier.
1: Plus, that's a quarterback, and so you can go
0: the
1: get
0: the most important position in team
1: right,
0: sports.
1: Right, you can get the best offensive tackle, but it's not quarterback.
0: Back.
1: Well, here. Is one position really that much more important than the other in basketball? If you got a superstar, you're going to take that player at that position, irregardless of the position he plays, versus a really good player at another position. That other position isn't more important than this position.
0: In different eras, the most important position has been Magic at the point, or Larry at forward, or Jordan on the wing.
1: Or the big man was
0: or
1: when we
0: LeBron.
1: Were growing up, the big man was the, where
0: there's
1: it was at.
0: A handful of centers.
1: That's why and, Portland drafts his Sam Bowie ahead of Jordan.
0: Because they were trying to get Shaq or Kareem.
1: And,
0: right.
1: Yeah, and those guys, they're still important, but the game is just dramatically different. And so you need players. I agree with Kevin Young, the holy grail of shot making.
0: That's what they give you points for.
1: And
0: everything else is to get a better advantage there.
1: 30 years ago, does an Anthony Edwards go number one?
0: 30 years ago?
1: 20
0: look at all the number ones. I mean, there was a much more of an emphasis on the big man then.
1: Right.
0: But there wasn't always a big man, so sometimes somebody else would
1: understood,
0: go number one.
1: Understood, but I'm still talking number one.
0: Yeah, probably not. There was probably a big man somebody would reach for 30 years ago. I mean, Jordan didn't go
1: right.
0: number
1: Olajuwon
0: one.
1: Right, Olajuwon Bowie.
0: Yeah,
1: that's 40
0: Jordan,
1: years ago.
0: Right, but Jordan didn't go number one. Yeah, Kobe didn't go number one.
1: Yeah, he's a high school kid, though.
0: Yeah, but 10 years later, LeBron does go number one as a high school kid.
1: Yeah, but he's a big man. He's Superman.
0: He is Superman. But he's not
1: he's
0: a center.
1: He's everything.
0: But the game's moving away. Green's moving away from the center position.
1: How about this? Does LeBron go number one today?
0: Yeah, he does.
1: Today?
0: Today?
1: He's 41.
0: Oh, I see what you did. Is it after 9 o'clock, Yak?
2: The long build-up to that one.
1: Yeah, LeBron goes number one virtually anytime. Because he's that unicorn player. What do you need? Okay, I'll go do it. I mean, he's done. I'd actually like to see him retire. He didn't go out on top team wise, but his game is still
0: individually
1: high level.
0: Is a very impressive
1: left.
0: Year. Very impressive.
1: If you got a fifth title, okay, great. But I don't want to tell somebody don't do something you love. Yeah, it's easy for me to say. But
0: if they have gazillions, you still won't take money away from them because that's your other go-to line.
1: He supersedes that. I think that's more of the...
0: I do think it'd be a great story for the NBA if he went to Cleveland next year and he wrapped up his career there and tried to push them over the top. That'd be, you know, that story would resonate. Even for anyone who personally doesn't buy into it, I get it.
1: Yeah, but is he willing to accept a minimum?
0: I don't know that he is. And then obviously there's salary cap issues there.
1: Right.
0: And, you know, they're in the playoffs. They're a good team. I think they're going to get knocked out here. I think that it'll be like when Dallas won it all. Cleveland could win it all, but I'll pick against him every round. I didn't pick against him in the first, though.
1: He would already do what he's done. Come here. Your boy's Dwayne Wade.
0: Come join Dwayne Wade in Utah.
1: Come here, man.
0: With AJ.
1: Yeah. I don't know. You want to set the league on fire?
0: That'd be a heck of a story. That will not happen. That would never happen. But it'd be awesome.
1: Never.
0: He might go to Golden State. I've heard, you know, we've all read that, but.
1: Sure.
0: Still, where they are, it would, like, they're not going to beat Oklahoma City. At best, you're going to get picked third
1: LeBron,
0: in the West.
1: LeBron, AJ, and the other guys.
0: You're going to get picked third in the West.
1: I'd take on Oklahoma City.
0: Jimmy Butler. Again, does he want to go play for very little money?
1: And dudes that are way old.
0: I know. But we love those storylines. Maybe he'd love it. Wasn't there some movie that was made about the old guys the old guys went to the moon or something about some, what was that movie? People love that kind of stuff.
1: Moonstruck?
0: Old Cowboys. No, not Moonstruck. Definitely not Moonstruck.
1: Well, you said something about the moon. Shame on the moon? Blame it on
0: you're
1: Rio?
0: You're killing me. I think, wasn't it Eastwood and Garner in it or something?
1: Jim Garner?
0: James Garner, yes. Space Cowboys, that's what it was.
1: He filmed...
0: Yeah. Tommy Lee Jones, Donald Southern, Eastwood, yeah. It's
1: James Garner filmed a movie in the desert in Casa Grande. It's called like Murphy's Law with Sally Field or something. And so he was in town.
0: Mm-hmm.
1: He came into our newsroom in the Casa Grande Dispatch because our editor of the paper, James Garner. So he ran a photo of James Garner and Jim Garner.
0: Meeting each other. Yeah. Well, that's news. What are you, local TV? My gosh.
1: Casa Grande, Arizona. Come on, man. A $10,000
0: That's the watchdog in Casa Grande, Arizona. Their city budgets of literally hundreds of dollars you must keep an eye on.
1: They were going to fire the athletic director, Wes Flynn, at Casa Grande Union High School. I found out about it, wrote about it. They had a big meeting. The community uproared, and he kept his job.
0: See?
1: And he personally thanked me for keeping his job.
0: See?
1: True gospel, true story.
0: Now that's what you should have been doing with those barrels of ink there in Casa Grande.
1: And the next fall,
0: James Garner meets James.
1: He hired a tennis coach, somewhat maybe as a favor to me, and I end up marrying her.
0: No way. The kickbacks in Casa Grande, Arizona are outrageous.
1: I think they knew they needed somebody who could coach tennis, and she had coached it.
0: DJ and PK, when we come back, everything you missed in this show next. Stay with us.
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4: Accident on eastbound 201 coming out of West Valley City at 3000 West is not causing any major delays, but be aware of it in the area. Also, northbound I-15, things are starting to thin out, but there are still some delays as you head towards heads towards downtown. Excuse me. Traffic's rough, but your parking lot doesn't have to be. 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With your KSL traffic update, I'm Jake Hatch right here on 97.5, the KSL Sports Zone.
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0: 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We've talked about many things today, PK. Spring football tour, UCF. I suppose I shouldn't be dismissing teams in the Big 12, but don't they sound like a middle of the Big 12 team? Best case scenario, bottom of the Big 12 team if things go wrong. 41 transfers is really hard to know anything for sure.
1: Yeah, the Sun Belt Player of the Year at quarterback. So we'll see what he does. But, I mean, yeah, middle, probably, yeah.
0: They don't play Utah, and they don't play Texas Tech, so that ought to help them build a better record. They do have BYU and Arizona State at home.
1: I think those are two contending teams that they don't play.
0: Yeah. And the two other teams that could contend that are coming off strong years last year, they get them at home. Mm-hmm. And they've had a real problem on the road. They only have four road games.
1: Yeah. The Hammers got Utah at 8.
0: I saw.
1: And you love the Hammer.
0: Not anymore.
1: Not anymore? You don't like the Hammer?
0: I do too. I read him.
1: Picking him at 8.
0: I haven't figured out. He writes a lot, and then he gets picked up at KSL.com, but he doesn't get picked up there all the time, it seems like. There's stuff I see teased, and then it's not there. So I don't know if he's writing, if he's only syndicating like 3 of the 6 things he writes, or if there's some.
1: Well, I think it's
0: like
1: got to be related to the community.
0: Which is why I also read him at the Arizona website you told me about from our sister station down there, the Arizona Sports.
1: Yeah.
0: Deal.
1: I mean, if
0: he's writing
1: about Stanford and Cal, nobody cares about Stanford and Cal here.
0: Right. So
1: it's got to be related to the.
0: So I picked up some stuff there.
1: To what we got going on
0: here. I'm reading him in multiple places.
1: Yeah, I mean, he's a hammer.
0: He is the hammer. Bring the hammer.
1: And I'm the nail.
0: Definitive reporting on a Pac-12 TV contract.
1: No, I'm the wrench. I'm the monkey wrench.
0: Oh, okay. Check out your
1: DJ and MW.
0: DJ and MW does not roll off the tongue.
1: It don't. But I'd be shocked if Utah finished 8th.
0: Yeah, and it never works out that way with all the ties and everything. It sounds such a big deal. And then you find 8th, and you're like 2 games out of going to the conference title game. So I get for purposes of list you have to do it, but the standings, there literally aren't.
1: I understand that, but I still think Utah at 8 as well.
0: I get it.
1: Dampier could end up being MVP.
0: Ooh.
1: Then I wouldn't be surprised.
0: Calling it now.
1: I'm not saying he's going to. I'm saying he could be. I haven't thought about it much, just it's not that time of year.
0: He's a quarterback, so that helps. And he's coming off a big year, so he's already introduced all the voters who are spread all around the country, and who knows how close attention they're paying in a league this big spread out. He's got their attention. So that alone puts him in the
1: nominees. And he's from Phoenix.
0: The nominees. Okay.
1: Well, he is.
0: We spent a little time talking playoffs. You can be a good team. And I do believe the Lakers are a good team, even shorthanded. And obviously they are, with Doncic sitting over there on the sideline. And Oklahoma City sweeps them. And the Lakers, even shorthanded, did a lot of things right and had the lead with 40 seconds to go. And, man, the Thunder down the last 40 seconds, they did everything right. Bucket stop. Got the Lakers to miss. It could have been a game-tying 3 there at 113-110. Didn't go.
1: And even if Doncic has played, they have DeAndre Ayton, so they're still shorthanded.
0: See?
1: I saw Stephen A. just blast Ayton. I think, I'm over it. This is who he is. Yeah. He has no interest in competing at a high level. And then he's on his 3rd team. What, are you going to go to 4 teams, 5 teams?
0: Probably. Yeah. I mean, I assume that he's young enough, he's talented enough.
1: But he has no interest in being a big-time player.
0: If you think he's the missing piece for the championship
1: team. He's not.
0: Team,
1: he's the missing piece of nothing.
0: I'd rather have
1: Armand Gilliam.
0: If you think that, you haven't been watching.
1: You thought Armand Gilliam was the missing piece.
0: That's not the point. Don't change
1: PC
0: the topic.
1: PC2A
0: just
1: days.
0: Because you're, but it's true, I did. But just because you're bored with this topic.
1: Ronnie Cicely was the missing piece.
0: No, I never believed that for a second.
1: Oh, and down in Phoenix, if they'd get guys, they got James Edwards.
0: You got a Chris Morris. You got a neighbor. Chris Morris is the missing piece.
1: Oh, yeah, that's right. You're right. Yeah. You got Chris Morris. Guys, come on.
0: Cleveland, a 24-0 run. That was impressive.
1: It was. I watched that game, man.
0: And they beat Detroit 112-103. The series is tied 2-2. At some point, a road team's going to win a playoff game involving the Cavs. But we're 11 games deep in the postseason, and it hasn't happened yet. They won a seven-game series with four home wins and three road losses. And now this series is 2-2 with two home wins and two road losses. Somebody's going to do it. When does a road team break through?
1: I have a massive amount of respect for Donovan Mitchell's game. I don't think he can do it as the best player, but if he had somebody, and it's sort of dumb to say this, but, you know, if he could be a Pippen to somebody's Jordan, and Pippen got a ton of run, and Mitchell is a really good player, but he's just not quite good enough. But you go for 43 in a not a total do-or-die game, but going down 3-1, it'd be very difficult.
0: They're pretty much done. When you're down 3-1 and you got two road games, it's happened, but your odds of coming back are very small. Yeah. Most of the 3-1 rallies are teams that have two home games. That's when it's more likely to happen.
1: Although, man, if they could find a way to get by Detroit, and I think it's a coin flip, I think they can get by the Knicks.
0: Then the Knicks are a coin flip, but you don't think Oklahoma City is a coin flip.
1: Oh, no, but that's anybody.
0: But it would be a big deal. These next three games are a big deal. Donovan's never been to a
1: conference
0: final.
1: That's what I'm saying, Just to get someplace you've never been is an achievement.
0: And I would just listen to people talking about Embiid with Philly getting kicked out. He's never been to a conference final. Like, every level you get to matters. Yes, ultimately, the championship
1: is a big
0: prize.
1: Especially if you're the best player on the team.
0: Right. Yes.
1: Yeah.
0: Yes, I should say that.
1: I mean, nobody's going to say Sam Merrill never got to a conference final.
0: No.
1: But if you're the number one guy.
0: They did win a game without Sam shooting it well. He shot it pretty well in the postseason, but last night was not a good game for him. So law of numbers, I do wonder, you know, can they break through on the road? Can Sam have a big game five? He's a guy who can throw in four or five threes when he gets rolling. And this series is pretty close. So when a role player does that, that's the kind of thing that
1: I just don't know if he's going to be able to get rolling. I don't know if he's going to get enough FGAs to get rolling.
0: Got 8 shots last night. That's a pretty good number for him. It's about what I expect. He was 2 of 7 from 3.
1: That's what I look at.
0: Yeah. Yeah, he was 2 of 8 from the floor and 2 of 7 from 3.
1: Yeah. I always look at his threes. So he's 1 3 away from being acceptable.
0: They won the game without him. I'm just saying there's liable to be close games in this, and if he has the night, he's 4 for 5 from 3, that could change the game.
1: It could, yeah, okay, yeah.
0: And I looked at his numbers for the whole postseason just to make sure, and he's shooting like 43% from the floor and 37.5% from three. You know, that's probably down a little bit off what he does in a regular season, but the competition's better, so.
1: Intensity's
0: higher, yeah.
1: And the stakes are higher.
0: A little wiggle to the numbers is not a big deal.
1: Yeah, good for him. He's in the league.
0: One game tonight, Minnesota and San Antonio. I mean, not to oversimplify all of this, but does Wembanyama play and how good is he? Now, he didn't get suspended and he didn't get fined after getting kicked out for that elbow. The game, he has 4 points in 12 minutes and gets kicked out. They lose. The first game, he struggled big time. He was 0 of 8 from 3. They lose that. The two games he was on, they win. So far, it's a pretty straight line. How does the best player for the Spurs perform? Do the Spurs win or lose? Edwards hasn't driven Minnesota exactly the same way. They've won when he wasn't great. Now, he was coming back from an injury, too, so it's a little hard to read.
1: Right.
0: But the point is, even when he's not 100%, they can win a game. He was not 100% in game one. He did what he could. He did some good stuff, but it clearly wasn't him. He came off the bench, I think, if I remember right, that game. And he didn't play as many minutes as
1: really
0: he normally
1: plays. He's a really good player.
0: He is a very good player. He's a very good player.
1: Yeah.
0: And he's 29 points, 5 boards, 4 assists in this series.
1: Watching him play the other night when they won, I think it was Sunday, I'm thinking, man, I'd be quite content with Darren Peterson.
0: Thinking that Peterson is another Edwards?
1: Shot-making
0: is
1: the premier skill.
0: That is. I think that if you're looking for the thing that really impresses me about Edwards is he seems capable of playing with a very high energy level for a very long period of time. Nobody has it all the time, but I think he plays with a lot of energy. And there's a lot to be said for the things you do on a court if you just have more energy than the other team. Your ability to beat somebody to hoop, your ability to jump over somebody at the rim if you have to. Don't want to make a living doing that, but when you have to, you have to. His ability to change ends of the court just relentlessly. He doesn't seem to coast in games. I just always feel an energy level coming out of him. I think that makes all your teammates better. You play with energy, they want to do it too.
1: When he's open, I expect it to go in.
0: Yep, absolutely. He's an elite scorer. I mean, that's...
1: You can see why he went number one.
0: But he didn't get the hype being in Minnesota. And he was at college with Georgia, right?
1: He went to Georgia one
0: year. Yeah, yeah. Again, not that that's a small school, but it's not.
1: It's a football school.
0: It's a football school. If he were a Duke at North Carolina, he'd have had a bigger profile.
1: Mm-hmm. But he's still went number one. You can't go higher than that.
0: Well, basketball people can appreciate it. But just from like the whole celebrity point of view, Georgia and Minnesota aren't the biggest stages. And for as good as his talent is and his energy level, you know, he hasn't been to an NBA final. He has been to conference finals.
1: Well, he needs to get on the biggest stage, man. He needs to come to Salt Lake.
0: Maybe they're the second best team in basketball.
1: We're going to be the biggest stage. Mark my words.
0: Maybe they're the third best. Mark your words.
1: Yeah. Mark them.
0: Straight out of your mother's mouth, right?
1: Yeah. With an obscenity in between.
0: Mark my belief in words.
1: She'd modify the word words.
0: DJ PK, we're back with your feedback next. Stay with us. And that's

0: as he was here. I don't agree with the take that he's better in Cleveland than he was in Utah. I think he's the exact same player. He didn't get better. He's not getting more out of his teams. And in my opinion, that makes the Jazz look good. And it is relevant because the East does suck. And if you can't get out of the second round in the East this year, it ain't happening. It was true last year, and it's even more true this year.
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0: May 14th, VI Meals opens their new production facility in Ogden. Tune in as Scotty and the Coach broadcast live, covering the grand opening and bringing the energy. DJ and PK, time for your feedback. Everything you have to say about today's show. How much does getting the second pick change your perspective on the Jazz tanking? Tony, not much. I've always liked him and I always will.
1: Nice.
0: Tyson, tanking was definitely the right move. The only issue I have with it is that they didn't do it immediately after trading Woke Don and Gobert. After that trade, they were destined to be mediocre, and it was actually really obvious. Because they had like 37 win seasons. Drafted in that 9-10 range instead of drafting, giving themselves a chance to draft top four.
1: Yeah, maybe they had to get to this point. And if they would have been throwing games and sitting guys for four straight years, Adam Silver would have lost his hair.
0: Kelly says tanking's stupid no matter who does it. I hope the league actually solves this problem.
1: Good luck with that.
0: Yeah, I don't think they're going to solve the problem.
1: Make it better, maybe.
0: Been following the NBA for 40 years, and teams have been tanking for 40 years. And you read up on it, and they were tanking 57 years ago, 56 years ago, whenever it was Kareem came out.
1: Yeah, when I lived back in New Jersey, I was a huge Buffalo Braves fan, and that year, it was tough to follow that year, you know. But they ended up getting Bob McAdoo, so it was okay.
0: Bud says, how long before he gets traded or wants out? We don't even know who he is, and Bud's already worried about it.
1: Well, if they get AJ, he'll sign a lifetime contract.
0: Think the odds would be pretty good, Boozer, too?
1: You never know.
0: You never know. But I just think to have Carlos, who did leave, and who says, well, now in retrospect, seeing how it worked out, I wish, you know, I hadn't left.
1: Right, but the Jazz may decide they need to trade him because they got a great deal.
0: Yep, that's true.
1: Who knows? But yeah, obviously, if you're going to go, DeBonce and Boozer look like they would be the most comfortable immediately. I don't know how much I think Cameron was actually born here. And obviously, AJ, there's no surprise. He's literally played in the arena. We've watched him play in the arena. They played Wisconsin in the arena. We were both there watching that game.
0: Jedra says, as a Jazz fan, I watched friends get hosed on season tickets. They stopped going to games. It was that bad. These friends didn't have a lot of money. They had to sacrifice in other areas to get nosebleed season tickets. It's not at all fair to them for the organization to cheat them out of an entire year by intentionally tanking.
1: What did he happen on the season tickets?
0: They got hosed on season tickets.
1: How does that work?
0: They stopped going to games. It was that bad.
1: How do you get hosed on season tickets?
0: I guess you bought them and then they tanked. I don't know what season.
1: Oh, is that what you're
0: saying?
1: Yeah. Oh, okay.
0: They didn't have a lot of money, and they sacrificed to get nosebleed season tickets. That's a great question. They don't say. This year was really predictable. Did you get caught earlier?
1: Yeah.
0: When it wasn't predictable? Yeah, I don't know. Jennifer doesn't say that.
1: Well, Jennifer, I need to know. Me hanging, Jen. Nothing worse than hanging, Jen.
0: DJ PK, we are all done. Jake and Ben are coming up next right
1: here.
0: No, they are not. You're right. Scotty G and the Coach are coming up next. I knew I'd do that. Man, I made it a couple weeks and I butchered it. All right. Scotty G and the Coach next. Stay with us.
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0: Okay, let's get it, folks. 97.5, the KSL Sports Zone. Scott Girard and the coach, Tim Lacombe. We do it every day from 10 to 2. How you doing, coach?
1: Happy Tuesday, my friend.
0: Happy Tuesday to you. You were putting on a defensive clinic here in the studio with David James, making him get in the defensive position for a good 24, 30 seconds.
1: Well, we just had a great talk about where this is all going, and, you know, the piece he asked was, how's defense going to be next year? Defense going to be better? And, you know, I'll get into my answer later. But yeah. Put it this way, there's a lot of things that are important defensively. Effort's one of them. But the Jazz are going to have some components that even make up for some mistakes that way, you know. And their positional size and everything else. It's just, we were saying how crazy it is to be going into a summer where the Jazz actually moved up. They're sitting in a spot where they can kind of control their own destiny here in this draft. And, man, it's high time. We're excited for this in Jazz Nation for sure.
0: It's a busy day today. I know that we're all about the NBA draft. We're all about the Utah Jazz. We're all about AJ versus Darren and a lot of that. And we will break it all down. In fact, Ari Temkin will join us coming up at about 11:30. We will. Okay. Well, it might be 12:30. Either way, Ari Temkin, we anticipate having him on the show at some point today. Look, Big 12 Radio, the dude has seen AJ DeBonta. He's seen Darren Peterson and give us his opinions on both. Also, it is a PGA Championship week, which means Bob Taylor, Brian Casper, we will hear from one of them coming up a little bit later on as well. And it's our weekly conversation with the great Kurt Heelan coming up at high noon. So, yeah, we got some stuff.
1: I'm so excited about the golf. I get to take part in the major pain in the behind for the first time. Major pain in the beehive. Ooh, I like that.
0: Ooh, okay.
1: And then, yeah, and Kurt. Kurt's awesome to talk to. The playoffs, obviously, LeBron, some people's GOAT, Tony Jones's GOAT, got swept for the fourth time last night.
0: Yep.
1: Four.
0: Get out.
1: Four sweeps.
0: I mean, frankly, Michael Jordan won six NBA titles, and none of those series went to seven games. It was always six or less.
1: Yeah, absolutely. And Jordan got swept twice. Early.
0: Oh, yeah.
1: 2 years in a row.
0: I don't think that, yeah. Never late in his career.
1: Never late. I mean, you got to know when to hold him. Like Kenny said it back in the day, you got to know when to hold him, know when to fold him.
0: No when to walk away.
1: And LeBron, it's time to run.
0: It's time to run.
1: It really is. This has been fun. You got your kid a gig.
0: Yeah.
1: But, you know, the word on the street is doesn't feel like the end. I would imagine he's going to try to figure out a way to get one more super team constructed that could perhaps help him get another ring.
0: You know, look, he can still, the fact that he's still playing at this high level.
1: No, it's incredible.
0: Is awesome. But don't you want to leave a little bit? You know, like you don't have to go until the gas is or the line is completely at E. You know, you can shut it down with a quarter left in the tank. Like it's okay to walk away. But then again, that's all he knows. And so at that point, he's like, I don't know what else to do with my life. This is my life. I've done it my whole life. There's probably a little bit of fear of what to do after playing. But I don't know, man. It is time to go.
1: But the big thing, like if he were willing to just be like, I'm just going to be a guy, but he can't. He can't be just a guy. He's LeBron, and I love the way what he's done on the floor, but it's kind of the tinkering with rosters and stuff everywhere he's been, and pressuring the GM to move a guy or bring a guy in, and it seems like every single time the team he's on just kind of gets basically him and nobody else. You know, you look around and so. I don't know. I like LeBron. I respect the hell out of what he's done. But it just, at his age and his ability, you know, you're still impacting the game, but he's just not that top line guy.
0: And he gets a lot of love for coming back from 1-3 against Golden State, and he should.
1: For sure.
0: But also, there was a guy named Kyrie Irving that had a lot to do with that, too.
1: Man, was he big in that series?
0: Oh, incredible.
1: Big, big, big. Making big shots and making big plays. And yeah, for sure. So. Yeah, but it a lot going on. It'll be fun to talk to Kurt about the playoffs. The Cavs, another win last night. Donovan had an incredible game last night.
0: Second half, what do you have, like 39 in the second?
1: Couldn't make a shot in the first and went crazy in the second.
0: Yeah. You know, every now and then it's like, okay, it's going to be a rough night. And then somehow, every now and then, he flips a switch and then he goes nuclear. And it's like, ooh, okay.
1: No, he definitely, that's what he has to be for them, though. If he wants to take the next step where into that superstar situation, he's got to do like Jalen Brunson does for the Knicks. You got to drag him through the series.
0: Yeah.
1: You know, if the guys aren't making shots, you got to figure out a way. You just can't have a bad night, you know. And so last night, he got that thing back on track, and the Pistons tried to fight there at the end, but. Yeah, Cleveland played a nice game.
0: Yeah. Are you leaning Cleveland now in that series?
1: No, I'm not ready to lean Cleveland. I still believe physicality will be the kind of the stamp of this series, and I feel like that's the trump card for the Pistons.
0: All right, 97.5, the KSL Sports Zone. Scott Girard, the coach, Tim Lacombe. Let's kick it off, starting lineup right now.
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0: 97.5, the KSL Sports Zone. It is your starting lineup. And you mentioned something. And by the way, congratulations to you, because there are certain times that we've gotten into this business and it's like, okay, what do we have on our plate right now? Absolutely nothing. And you make a little chicken salad out of chicken, you know what. You, my friend, have got a great timing. And you mentioned it when we were talking to DJ when he was leaving the studio. What a time to be a sports fan here in the state of Utah. And I was talking to somebody close to the Jazz organization a couple days ago, and he said, you know what? This organization... And by organization, means SEG, with the Mammoth, with the Jazz, and with the arena and everything going on downtown. He said, this town is about to go on a sports heater with the Olympics coming up in about 7 or 8 years from now. Like, watch out, because this is going to be the mecca of sports in terms of NHL deep playoff runs, NBA potential deep playoff runs. The world coming here with the Olympics, a massive renovation to downtown and the arena. We see the pictures from Ryan Smith as that place is completely getting turned upside down. And honestly, this is a great time to be a sports fan in Utah, because what we're going to see competitively from these teams here in the near future is going to be phenomenal.
1: Yeah, I mean, I've been thinking about, you know, what it felt like when the Jazz were so relevant. I was watching some old tape of, in fact, it was against the Lakers, and it was the series clinching win the Jazz had against Shaq and Kobe, the air ball, in a couple air balls in a row. And the funny thing about that game, I was there. I was actually sitting pretty close to the court and watched that. But as I watched that and I saw and felt the excitement, and then that kind of translated to what we've felt with the Mammoth, both in Delta Center and then also, like you said, the people couldn't even get in, the community that's kind of formed. And so, yeah, I think it's incredible. One of the things I pitched hard, and you know this in my interviews, was like the Jazz are positioned to go on a crazy run here. Mm-hmm. And the lottery obviously is going to have some play as far how far this run goes. And the beautiful part about this is Jazz can pick a guy right now who in essence can be their best player in 3 years, hopefully. And then sign that guy, you know, if you can get some confirmation that they'd want to sign long term, man, you could go on a 10-year heater right here. You talk about heaters, because just naturally the old guys are going to get old.
0: Yeah.
1: And, you know, the setup of the way this has been set up. And that's the other thing. I have been ringing this bell for 2 years. You know, I've been telling everybody, hey, it's going to be the year after next, you know, and that. And it's crazy how it's all come to this. And it just speaks to kind of the vision of Ryan in a lot of ways. You mentioned downtown, how great it's going to be. Think about the changes downtown, yeah, too. It's going to be more accessible. After games, you can hang out. And, you know, that area is going to be incredible. So we're definitely on the front end. And, yeah, I don't know, man. My timing's usually pretty good.
0: Yeah, as I'll say.
1: You know, you go back and look at my time at Utah and the things that were happening there, the things that happened when I went to BYU. You know, I went to a company that was acquired for $850 million about 3 months after I, or a three or 2 years after I got there. So, you know, that was a win. And so it's just, timing's good.
0: Timing is very good.
1: I like
0: good.
1: Being on the right side of things.
0: I'm going to hitch my wagon to you because, yeah, no, timing's very, very good.
1: You actually have. I'm the guy you're pulling back. I'm actually the wagon and you're pulling me out front.
0: But, you know, it's honestly a really cool moment here because this is, and we always look at pivotal moments in a franchise history. And you can go back to when, you know, the Jazz drafted Carl and John. But honestly, the pivotal moment was when they're able to pull a trade and bring Hornacek in. You know, that's when they made that next jump, is getting Hornacek in the lineup. And then it was off to the races after that. You know, Lauri Markkanen, acquiring him, a big deal. You go down the list, drafting Keontae George, big deal. Ace Bailey, it potentially could be a very big deal when the Jazz looked like they were on the outs after falling in the draft, and then Ace Bailey falls in their lap. And then you throw in this draft pick. I think this is going to be your pivotal moment. If the Jazz hit on this pick, whether it's AJ, whether it's Caleb, whether it's Darren Peterson, whoever it might be, if the Jazz hit on this pick, which they should, we'll look at this moment and this draft and that lottery as a pivotal moment for them.
1: And how it all got set up, I hope everybody understands this, is obviously the Jazz are trying to position the timing of how, you know, when to get out and run, basically, by the development of the young guys that they've drafted. And obviously they've done a good job of assembling the team, you know, to this point, but those guys have to kind of start now punching above their weight. And this year, Keontae George did just that. And he stepped up and had, in most years, have been an all-star year, right?
0: Oh, yeah.
1: I mean,
0: yeah.
1: He put up those types of numbers. So to be able to jump that much in one season was the first thing. When that happened, it triggered, okay, we need to now figure out how to assemble some more veterans. We need more rim protection. The whole thing with Memphis, it came down because Ja Morant was being shopped all over the league. I mean, literally, they were calling everybody, no. They didn't want to look, Ja's a great player. They don't want what comes with it,
0: yes.
1: Right? They don't want all the stuff. They don't want his dad on the charter, all the stuff when you get with Ja. So they had exhausted every opportunity to move Ja. And my understanding is a conversation, you know, maybe that week with the Jazz basically said, you know, if you decide to do something else, let us know. You know, we've got some interest in, you know, if you guys do something with Jaren, let us know. So fast forward probably a day later and the call comes and the deal has to be worked in 24 hours. Mm-hmm. Like they have this slight window and they're able to get it done. So that's number two. And to me, that's the Hornacek move right there.
0: Yeah.
1: That's adding that veteran piece. This is almost the crazy part about the way this is set up is Ace Bailey toward the end of the year had a jump and I expect him to have a Keontae George type jump next year. And so then you've got now two guys that are jumping in from that rookie contract into the big pool. And this year is just, I don't want to say it's gravy, but in a lot of ways it is because as this team was presently constituted, I said, regardless of whoever comes in, I think this team's a top six team in the West next year. I really do, because the West is going to change. And the Lakers, they're not going to have the season they had this year. You know, the Nuggets are in turmoil. And so things always change, and teams get better and teams get weaker. The Jazz have not only gotten better, but the team that is going to be presently constituted, the only dude that's going to be new to all this is the guy coming in.
0: Yeah.
1: Which is amazing. Even JJJ got to play a couple games with this team. So number three in this whole thing will be this draft pick. And then, you know, what Ryan was saying, I want to build a team that's going to win a championship and have a parade. I saw a couple of things last night saying the Jazz are slowly or quietly sleepy, you know, don't look now type of thing. But with this pick, and if they can nail this pick, you know, they put the assets down there. And I just want to go back to 2019, if I can.
0: Sure.
1: This was the Jazz roster in 2019, and their salary cap, they were up against it.
0: Oh, yeah.
1: With this team. Alexander Walker, and I hate to say this name because it brings back bad memories. Azubuike.
0: Yeah.
1: Bojan Bogdanovic, Jared Butler, Jordan Clarkson, Mike Conley, Trent Forrest, Rudy Gay, Rudy Gobert, Juancho Hernan Gomez.
0: Yes.
1: Daniel House, he would shoot the arrow. Elijah Hughes, second round draft pick. Donovan Mitchell, Royce O'Neal, Eric Pascal, Mie Oni. So that roster right there is what basically this group walked in and inherited.
0: Yeah.
1: And they turned that. And Scotty, they were down two draft picks at that point.
0: Yes. They had nothing
1: they
0: to play
1: had
0: with.
1: No wiggle room.
0: Yeah.
1: So there's zero way out of that. And now, like, you read the roster today. Lauri Markkanen, Walker Kessler, Keyonte George, Jaren Jackson Jr., Ace Bailey. I mean, should I keep going?
0: Yeah.
1: And we're going to add one more name to this list. This is young. These veterans are in their prime. Dude, this is not outlandish at all. And if they nail this pick, and my gut tells me, at least on a Tuesday, I'll probably change my temperature every day. This pick, I think they're going to do everything they can to get AJ. That's how I'm feeling today.
0: Now, tomorrow might be a different story.
1: Might be a different story. You talk to other people, but I just think, man, they're so close, and it just makes too much sense. The part that makes too much sense is the, imagine the marketing part of this, right? And like, it's just a windfall.
0: Yeah.
1: And then secondly, if you get Darren Peterson, are you going to be able to sign him, you know, long term? Is he a guy that'll stick around? I know AJ will. So there's that final piece that takes you down the road.
0: Yeah. Well, and honestly, if you're looking down the road to not just 3-4 years, but 7, 8, 9 years, then that does have to be part of your consideration. You have to think about that. I know there's a lot of Jazz general managers and front offices that, like, okay, yeah, that's going to be a problem. It could be a problem, but we can't focus on that now. We will deal with that and, you know, have him learn to love Salt Lake City, give him everything that he could possibly want, and he'll want to stay here. But right now, we're just going to take the best player, regardless of his feelings towards Salt Lake City. But I think when you're looking to build long term, I think it's okay to look at that and to consider that. Are we going to be able to get that second contract with him? Is he going to want to re-sign here? Can we keep him here? Or are we going to have to uproot him and move him for pennies on the dollar? You know, that's not going to happen with AJ. I'm not saying it would happen with Darren Peterson, but history says there's probably a pretty good chance that's going to happen.
1: Yeah, you can't control that. So that's part of this whole process, is you float stuff like that out there. Yeah. Where do you like to live? What do you like to be? You know, what are your hobbies? So,
0: it's like, man, I love the beach. I don't do well under 50 degrees. You're like, okay, well.
1: Have you ever heard of Willard Bay?
0: Yes.
1: It's a very nice piece just north of the city.
0: Yes.
3: You'll love it. Wipers out there.
1: And you can, not only, you know, the beach, but, man, you can get some great junk out there.
0: Oh, yeah. Oh, yeah. You know, you go out there for a swim, you're not sure what you're going to come back with.
1: An ostrich. I mean, you can find whatever you need out there.
0: Oh, man. You know, the other thing, too, and I want to spend some time on the next segment. There are a lot of people that know that perhaps AJ would be the best fit here in Utah, and they've thrown out some ideas on how to acquire him and that number one overall pick. Could we just stop a minute with the Ace Bailey stuff?
1: No.
0: You're not giving up Ace Bailey.
1: Heavens no.
0: Yeah.
1: I mean, I saw somebody like Ace Bailey and a first.
0: Yes.
1: Are you out of your mind? I'm glad you're not the GM.
0: Yes. You give up the second and then maybe, a protected pick somewhere down the line. And then that's it. You don't give up Ace Bailey and a pick for AJ DeBonson.
1: The other part of this.
0: To move up one spot.
1: The other part of this we got to talk about too is AJ's got some, he's got some juice here.
0: Yes.
1: Right? Like, he can go in and tell Washington, I hate you.
0: Mm-hmm.
1: Don't pick me. I don't want to play for you. You know, he can do that whole thing.
0: Yeah.
1: So, I don't know. You're right. This is going to be so fun because the narratives will change. There's going to be smoke screens thrown out on guys. This is major intel time.
0: So in Washington, let's say AJ does flex a little bit on that. And he does say, you know what? I don't want to come to your organization. You saw my body language during the lottery when you guys won it. You can tell I wasn't happy. I'm not happy. I don't want to go there. Don't pick me. And if that goes public, Washington could be like, man, we're digging our heels in the sand. We're going to make him the guy. We don't care. We'll figure it out. Or they could be like, look, we've had a lot of bad draft history here. Let's not make ourselves part of the story again. Let's go and snag Darren Peterson and let the Jazz have AJ. And Darren Peterson has a chance to be, you know, an incredible, incredible player. So it might be in their best interest to do that.
1: Well, in Washington, that's the other part of this. They're the other player.
0: Yes.
1: And so the beautiful part is they may be sitting back saying, we want Darren Peterson.
0: Yeah.
1: And we're gonna try to take some blood from the Jazz
0: exactly.
1: and get Darren Peterson. So again, this is all stuff you got to be out and about. The Jazz are so far down the road with all this stuff already because these guys have been the target. So a lot of the intel's been happening. And I just want to repeat, I think I said this yesterday, but it's interesting because you look at little signs. I was able to dig out some the press requests down at BYU for the scouts yesterday. And I said it yesterday on the air, but Washington came out to see AJ five times this year in Provo. Okay. And I don't know how teams divide it. So maybe like they take, hey, he's going to play in Madison Square Garden. He's going to play in, in Boston. So maybe that's where they went and saw him a lot. But they went five times. Nine other teams came, saw him more. Okay. So Washington's in a position they're probably going to have a pretty good chance at the top three picks. The GM didn't come out to Provo. And nine teams saw him more in Provo than the Wizards did. So that's just a little, again, just we're looking for info.
0: Well, and honestly, it's a lot easier to get to Provo than it is Ames, Iowa or Lubbock, Texas.
1: Right.
0: Like if you want to see him, it's probably in your best interest to either to come to Provo because it's the easiest of a lot of these Big 12 cities to get to.
1: And you get to talk, like that's the cool part is the GMs come and they'll come watch practice.
0: Yeah.
1: And then the guy will, you know, just kind of systematically seek every coach out, walk over to the trainer, you know, talk to a couple of the teammates and they can do some real recon then. So it's a great place to come. But it was just interesting that the GM did not make a trip to Provo. Now they certainly could have seen him a bunch other places. But yeah, you're just looking for little signs. And right now that's, you know, the mystery is who really does Washington want?
0: Yeah.
1: Who really does the Jazz want?
0: Yeah.
1: You know, the Jazz could be sitting there saying, hey, you know, we like Darren Peterson and, you know, AJ's going to go first and that's going to take a lot of steam, you know, pressure off us and we can just go to, you know, who knows where this thing's going. But as of today, I just feel like they got so close and the fit is pristine.
0: Mm-hmm.
1: You know, I was doing Legos with Hank last night. And you got to find that just that perfect piece. And that's what, to me, that's kind of, it just fits perfect.
0: So, okay, coming up next, if it's AJ, I want to talk about what that roster looks like with AJ, what those minutes look like, what that starting lineup looks like. And maybe we'll do the same for Darren Peterson, too. And by that, we can kind of figure out maybe which avenue the Jazz should take. 97.5, the EKSL Sports Zone. Scott Girard, the coach, Tim Lacombe. 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
5: The Jazz made a huge decision and gamble by flipping Rudy and Donovan. You and I both think it was the smart decision. I don't think that Jazz team was going anywhere with Donovan and Rudy. They were all capped out. They didn't really have adjustments to make. They could have moved on from Captain Jack and found a different coach and see how that worked. But really, it wasn't going to fix
6: anything. Captain had a couple of different coaches. It didn't change Donovan.
5: It didn't change anything,
6: yeah.
5: Right? So they moved on from Donovan, and Donovan went to Cleveland and is the exact same player as he was here.
6: Mm-hmm.
5: I don't agree with the take that he's better in Cleveland than he was in Utah. I think he's the exact same player. He didn't get better. He's not getting more out of his teams. And in my opinion, that makes the Jazz look good. And it is relevant because the East does suck. And if you can't get out of the second round in the East this year, it ain't happening. It was true last year, and it's even more true this year.
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17: Morning. Day's forecast calls for blue skies.

0: Great song. Give it away, give it away, give it away now. Lloyd says we need to give some stuff away, so let's do it. Caller number 12 right now, 801-575-ZONE. And Lloyd is going to assign you a golfer in the Copper Rock PGA Championship. All you have to do is be caller number 12 and remember the golfer that Lloyd is going to tell you. So he will assign you a golfer. 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It's all brought to you by Copper Rock, where the pros play. I think we need to do a show meeting down at Copper Rock.
1: There's a tour down there this week, right? Epson tour, you think, at Copper Rock
0: today? I know there's one coming. Was it this week?
1: Yeah, I think it's this week. Yeah, I think so. I think PK's...
0: That's why Nate's down there.
1: And PK's going too.
0: Yeah.
1: I mean, a surprise.
2: Shocker.
0: Shocker. Yeah.
1: He's our, you know, when there is a trip to be
2: had. Oh, I'll cover it. I'll do
1: he's,
2: it.
1: He's the dick.
0: If you guys want me to, I'll go down and cover it.
1: People say designated.
2: I've got a house down there. I can save some money.
1: He's not the defensive tackle. He's a designated traveler.
0: Yes.
1: On the station.
0: Yep.
1: That's what the DT is by his name.
0: Yes. And more than happy, you know, like, and he makes it feel like he's sacrificing too.
2: Oh,
0: he's like,
2: well, he is. He's the ultimate team player.
0: He's like, hey, you know, I know that we need to cover something here in San Diego. So, you know, I'll go ahead. I'll do it. You sure? Yeah. Okay. I'll do it. Yeah.
1: Minneapolis dead of winter. Scotty, you want to go to Minneapolis?
0: Yeah. I think Jake, should have that opportunity. all right, so let's fast forward. It is September training camp. Jazz bring everybody back. Will Hardy's all rejuvenated, said, let's go. And he looks into his locker room and he sees AJ DeBonsa sitting there. What does this lineup look like? What does this roster look like with AJ DeBonsa? And we'll do the same thing with Darren Peterson.
1: Well, the nice part about it is I think they'd both kind of fit in similar. And to me, you know, so Will Hardy's not a guy that's going to say, hey, you're going to start.
0: No,
1: I'm going to put you in the lineup. So the first thing is, you know, the great thing you have here is a bunch of guys that already know the system with one guy coming in. And then, you know, you can really have a great training camp with real competition and let them battle it out. But I think in its truest form, I would imagine that, you know, it's probably going to be Keontae is going to be in the starting lineup.
0: Yes.
1: Lowry's going to be in the starting lineup. JJJ is going to be in the starting lineup. And Kessler's going to be in the starting lineup. I've envisioned from last year that Ace would be that playing at the two or the other guy. Yeah. Numbers aren't a thing anymore.
0: Yeah.
1: They just for an old guy's brain.
0: Yeah.
1: Make sure I got five out there. But, you know, I think that's what that spot could look like. I mean, rotating, you know, Ace, whether it be Ace or AJ or Ace or DP, man, you look at the length, the ability to score, the explosion, the ability to protect the rim, then rebound, your ability to get out in the open floor and like really be dangerous with shooters all over the place. You know, and then the beautiful part of the end of the year, and we saw it last night in the in the sweep, right? Oklahoma City, AJ Mitchell.
0: Yes.
1: Second round draft pick. You know, comes in and has just a night. That could be Bryce Sensabaugh next year. Yes. You know, Bryce has cut his teeth. He had a couple 40-point games. You've got a guy in Kyle Filipowski that you can plug and play anywhere in the big position. And he can go in there and, you know, he's not going to be the best rim protector, but he got better and he got tougher this year. You got Isaiah Collier who can really come off the bench and push tempo. So whoever's playing with that second unit, you could almost construct your second unit totally like tempo based.
0: Yes.
1: And man, you think our second unit's coming in, you're going to have you're going to take advantage of us. Well, get ready to run because that's what Isaiah does. Right. So I guess the point is the roster is it's in a great spot because if somebody wants to go big, you got that. Somebody wants to go small, you got that. Somebody wants to go ultra skilled, you got that. And you got multiple guys from multiple spots that can handle the ball well enough to get to their shot. Adding DP, for instance, would be instantly, like the Jazz don't have a guy outside of Keontae a little bit, create their own shot, right? Keontae can get in and create his own shot. You know, I see Ace as a guy as his handle strengthens. He can do that. But, like, that's DP. Like, that guy, you can tell him, okay, here's the play. We're going to run it. But at the end of the play, there's going to be a guy right here. I just want you to get to that elbow by hook or by crook and then compose yourself, raise up, and shoot. Yeah. And the good part about him is he can complete that assignment. He can do it. And then physically, he can get to that spot. And he's as good as anybody I've seen at getting his feet ready and ready to shoot. So he's a shot creator.
0: Jared Calhoun used to always tell me, it's not about the play, it's the play after the play.
1: Amen.
0: And because your plays are going to break down all the time. But what are guys going to do when that play breaks down and then you have to go make a play? That's what championships teams do, or comprised of players that can do that.
1: Well, that's exactly it. And we got to a point at BYU, it was actually Heath Schroyer that one day in a meeting, he's like, we need to teach our guys how to play. We don't need to teach them plays, right? Because teams scout those plays, and very rarely, especially in league, are you going to get the freedom you really want all the time. So you do need, at the end of a play, and they've guarded it well, somebody to be able to beat their guy two dribbles and bring help so the ball can be kicked. And to me, you're exactly right. Games are won and lost if you can get rebounds. You know, if you can get enough offensive rebounds, if you can control the defensive glass, there's so many games within the game. But to me, the essence of what the Jazz are going to be able to do will definitely raise. And whether it be AJ, who we saw that what that guy can do. Like, I'm so high on his ability, and I'm so high on the way he carries himself and his character and everything I've been able to check down at BYU. Like, that dude is revered down there. And he's revered in 8 months because he cared. You know, he spent the time to go to women's basketball games and be in the crowd. He, you know, he's not a member of the predominant faith, but after the year, he took time to go meet with a church general authority and Brian Santiago, and they went toward the new, you know, the new Linden Temple. So, I mean, he's just played his cards so well. And that's why such a good fit.
0: Either, and I said this right from the start, when he really went in, and there was kind of a offhanded comment where he said, what's your favorite class? And he goes, the Book of Mormon class. And it's like, nobody's that great. Like, nobody's that perfect. Like, either he is genuinely just an awesome, awesome dude, or he's got the best PR guy on the planet. And guess what? Both can be true, because he handled himself in such a way where it didn't feel like it was a one and done. Even though we all knew it was, it never really felt like it was one and done, like a 1 year mercenary. Like, he came in, he embraced the program, embraced the culture, embraced the community. And yeah, is he highly compensated? Sure. Is he going to be gone in just a matter of months? Yes. But did he leave a mark on that university? Absolutely. They will be, regardless if he plays for the Jazz or the Wizards, whoever, there will be banners or pictures of AJ DeBonta all over that building, because not just because he's a great, and he'll be a great NBA player, but because he was a great person at BYU. And will always be remembered as a great person at BYU.
1: And that's part of the, I have so much respect because, you know, in talking to Justin Young this week, he was, you know, he's so effusive in the praise of AJ for those very reasons. But I want to flip it back on them. I mean, believe me, BYU, I know this for a fact, they backed out of Tyron Stokes this year. Like, they could have had Tyron Stokes. And, you know, he wanted to come, he wanted to do the whole thing. But the background, like, he's just not the right kid to come here. So they've gone two for two. They brought Yegor Demon in. Dioman. Yegor, you said his name wrong the entire first year, and he didn't correct anybody. Yegor Dioman, and he had not only a magical year at BYU in a lot of ways on the court, but, again, another guy who just, like, community big time. And then he's gone on, and he had a great year. Now it's AJ's turn to go do that, and now they got Bruce Branch in behind him, who same type of kid, high character, will really lean into the community. So that's going to be part of their litmus test down there. Is it's not just going to be about, can we bring in the best players, but can we bring in the best players that want to be here, to your point, not just make it mercenary where we're paying you, but, you know, want to kind of carry this brand. And You know, I disagree. I heard Ben the other day, and I disagree with what he said. I think he'll carry the BYU brand as long. That dude will be a guy who's 10 years from now walking into an NBA championship game, and he'll be a type of guy to be wearing a BYU shirt. I think that's the type of guy he is.
0: Yeah, I mean, that's what you hope for. And you know, I'll see Sam Merrill do that with Utah State. But Sam was there for 4 years. Like, Sam spent a lot of time and a lot of investment, personal investment into that university, whereas AJ was less than a calendar year at BYU. But it does feel like he'll have that BYU brand with him wherever he goes.
1: Yeah, and it's just and that's the payoff, right? Is now it's a proven thing. When Kevin Young was in the press conference and he was talking about, you know, making it Provo and bringing it guys in here to get ready for their NBA career. I'm telling you, I was sitting in the press conference. I looked around, people were rolling their eyes. Like, what is this guy talking about? And he's 2 for 2, and he's fixing to go 3 for 3. And, you know, they are positioning themselves in this new age. It's like you say, like, Sam Merrill went to Utah State 4 years. AJ went 1 or 8 months. You know, that's the nature of college basketball now anyway. So it's kind of the... There's been a change, and so I just like the way that AJ embraces it, makes it his, and you know, just another reason why so much of this pulls me in the direction that he'd just be such a great fit for so many friggin' reasons.
0: Yeah. Look, this is my personal thought on this, and I said it yesterday. Darren Peterson is going to or will make an incredible Miss Congeniality. Like, if that's your consolation prize, awesome. A guy that has got some characteristics that may put him in the same conversation as Kobe someday. Yeah, that's not a bad fallback plan. But all that being said, I still do whatever I can to get AJ within reason. I'm not that Ace Bailey nonsense. No, we're not. You don't give up Ace Bailey. But I exhaust every realistic option on acquiring AJ. And whatever that takes, I think everything's on the table.
1: Ryan Smith was on McAfee yesterday, yeah. And he said one piece. This is the piece that kind of I latched onto. He said that you got to put everything on the table.
0: Yes.
1: Right? We want to win a championship. And, you know, I think that's an indication that that's exactly what they're going to do. And I want to make sure, because of our close ties, like, I'm saying what I'm saying today because I feel that, you know. I'm reading the tea leaves, but nothing is, I mean, the Jazz could be actually, you know, snookering everybody and want Boozer.
0: Yeah.
1: Who knows?
0: No doubt.
1: And that's the beauty of this. And it's why the NBA season's one thing. This is what I live for. This drama, this off season, free agency used to be a bigger thing. It's not as big anymore. In fact, you read it and it's like, you get depressed. LeBron James is the first one on the list, and it goes down from there. That'll tell you the free agents this year.
0: It would be the most Danny Ainge thing ever for the Jazz. Let's say Washington takes Darren Peterson, and all of a sudden the commissioner gets up there with the number 2 overall pick, the Utah Jazz select Caleb Wilson, North Carolina. And I mean, everybody would lose their mind, but Danny be back there smiling like, I was going to do this all along. I knew exactly what I was doing.
1: I saw, what's the guy's name? Jay Williams. I saw him say he feels like Wilson should be, is going to be the guy out of this draft. You know, his take is he's comparing him to a Kevin Garnett, right? So there's a lot of homework to do. And you know, everybody sits back and, oh, man, I'd love a job in sports. I mean, this is where you make your money over there. But they've got the right people. And we said it yesterday, not just their connection in the league, but I'm telling you, the Zanuck angle and his time as an agent and in his friendships and relationships in that world, you can imagine the intel they can get there too. So everybody is down underground right now.
0: Oh, yeah. Yep. And by the way, you mentioned something about going to practices and shoot arounds. If I'm a scout, and I really want to get the intel on a guy. I don't go to the coach. I don't go to the assistant coach. I don't even go to the trainer. I go to the student assistants. Because being around those guys, they've got the dirt. They know, because everybody, they're like a fly on the wall. They see everything. But because they're so low on the totem pole, everybody forgets that they're there. But they know. And, you know, I'll be around students, and they talk like crazy. And so just being around student grad assistants or student assistants, and you hear them talking like, oh, okay, this guy's got the dirt. And they're more than happy to share it, too.
1: Yeah, so I was a manager at Utah.
0: Yeah.
1: And I knew way too much.
0: Yeah.
1: You know, you kind of serve as consigliere. You kind of serve as errand boy.
0: Yeah.

0: Sell Sports Zone.
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0: is this? This is awesome.
1: This is Bob Schneider. He played three nights this year up at the Egyptian Theater in Park City. I went and caught him. Austin, Texas. He used to date Sandra Bullock.
0: Oh, really?
1: Back in the day. But, you know, Bob's a friend. Just a buddy. And you can tell you where it's at.
0: This is great.
1: I'll get you onto a record. This whole record's...
0: Oh, we heard it. We heard it, yeah.
1: My wife, we were telling my kids about the honk at dinner on Sunday. And, you know, happened to play the honk that was heard around the world.
0: Yeah.
1: And us laughing, and they're like, Dad, you're already bringing that show down.
2: Well, in all fairness, that actually wasn't you bringing it down. That was somebody else bringing it down. We don't name names.
1: The picture I have in my mind, because I didn't know quite how to handle it, and you were...
0: I couldn't.
1: Incapacitated.
0: Yeah, I couldn't keep it together.
1: So I was kind of reading the room, and Lloyd's sitting back in his chair with his glasses off and rubbing his eyes, laughing but crying at the same time, like, just keep going.
0: Yeah, I was no help to you on that one.
2: Well, it's made me super gun-shy.
1: I think that's my favorite moment thus far.
0: Okay, so I will say, if you're looking for a boundary on when to honk and when not to honk, when we're talking about the death of somebody, probably not the best time to honk. If you just set that as a guideline, I think you're okay.
1: But the other part of Lloyd is he's doing...
2: But I kind of like to just let it loose sometimes.
0: Well, then do that, too.
1: He's doing five things at once.
0: Yeah.
1: I mean, he's trying to listen to us. He's trying to keep the thing on the rails. He's slapping Alex around if he gets out of line over there in the corner.
0: Hey, by the way...
2: Alex never gets out of hand.
0: Speaking of Alex, what you may have missed, Alex on the call, calling high school soccer... And how about this little gem from our guy, Alex?
3: Gets past one. Johnson. Johnson now into the box. Noah Johnson takes the shot. Saved by Hutchman and into the back of the net. Noah Johnson says, ole, ole, ole. Gets past one, gets past two, and puts it into the back of the net off of Arlo Hutchman. And the Mazer Prep Academy Lions lead by two.
0: Nice.
1: Working a little ole.
2: Not bad. Now, the only thing I'm going to say, he needed to sing the ole, ole, ole.
0: Yeah.
2: That's what I want. Yeah. That's what I thought he was going to do. But we're going to rectify that. He's going to fix it. He's going to sing it the next time.
0: Oh, when's your next match, Alex?
4: I got a game tonight. I'm going down to Bingham to do second round 6A action.
0: So what's the matchup tonight? Who are the teams?
4: Bingham Corner Canyon.
0: Corner Canyon.
1: Ooh.
0: Is it Corner Canyon? Did they buy another soccer team too, or to go along with their football team?
4: They got a good team.
0: So are
4: new
0: they
4: coach
0: the,
4: too.
0: Are they the favorites? Corner Canyon.
4: I think Bingham is probably slightly favored in this one.
0: All right, so I'm trying to think, what's a good line we could work in that you have to say during this broadcast? So we got Chargers, we got
1: Chargers Miners.
0: How about if Corner Canyon gets one and say, like, that's a ding to the old Amex card?
1: Whoa! Yes.
0: You like
4: I'll
0: it?
4: Do it. I will do it.
1: Take that charge.
0: Hey, by the
2: Thank
0: way.
2: Thank you, Daddy.
1: Hey, we get paid for this.
0: I know, right? Now, here's the thing. Alex, keep in mind that when football season rolls around, you get to go at me. And so you got to come up with, because that's something that Hans and I started, then we started to get away from. But I'm more than happy to work in weird lines into broadcasts. I think that's part of the fun right there.
1: Since you scheduled a day off in February next year, be in the meeting prior, I would like to...
2: I haven't accepted that yet, so we'll have to talk about that, because I don't know if you're going to be able
1: that
2: to be
1: freaked
2: out in
1: me
2: February.
1: Out. If you guys weren't there, but I'll fill you in. We always sit in the Lloyd's office, and it's like going into the Godfather's office. It's dark, and I learned the first day you don't touch his backpack.
0: No.
1: And you certainly don't put it on the floor.
0: Yeah, no, if you see the backpack on the chair, you just sit on the floor.
1: So we were in there today, and Scotty's, you know, conscientious as all get out. And he said, hey, Lloyd, I'm going to need a day off. I've got some things happening in you know, like the 26th of February. And Lloyd, I mean, kind of looks at me. I'm like, man, we got to be that precise. That we got to be that out in front of stuff. And he really meant May.
0: I don't know why February came to mind. But yeah, my bad.
2: I was just like, remind me.
0: Yes.
2: Let me know. Remind me, okay? We can work out it next year.
0: We did have somebody that was on staff when I was scheduling those that would do that. And I'd be like, don't mess with me on that stuff. Just give me 3 weeks. Just sit on that.
2: I don't need to know a year in advance.
0: And he'd be like, well, I just want to get ahead of it. I'm like, okay, that's fine.
2: I've already forgotten.
0: Yeah, yeah. Hey, don't forget this. 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
1: I need to try that too. I'm just going to do one of each as we go around.
0: There you go. It's the Tim partner tour.
1: That's right. So I do need to work on my sleep. I'm not a great sleeper.
0: Yeah. Well, they're there to help you.
1: Okay.
0: We'll be there tomorrow down in Sandy. All right. 11 o'clock hour. We'll kick it off next. 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
0: All right, it is time for your PGA Championship update. The man himself, Bob Casper, joining us. Bob, how are you? Bob, you there? No Bob.
1: I can pretend to be Bob.
0: Yeah. So, Bob, who do you like this week?
1: I'll throw you guys off the scent. I think it's Spieth.
0: There you go.
1: Spieth is chasing the career Grand Slam this week. And, you know, the hard part, man, you win those couple of those things young, but golf is, it's so hard to be consistent.
0: Yes.
1: Even these great players.
0: Yeah.
1: Ebbs and flows.
0: It just is a, you know, you think you can just replicate that level of success week in and week out. Nope.
1: Well, that's for me, it's shot in and shot out.
0: Oh, yeah, right? No doubt. Yeah.
1: So I guess there are varying levels, but there, some guys, they get on a heater for a while, but I'm telling you, it is a, that is a cruel master golf. It's a hard one to feel like, yeah, I got this. You don't got this.
0: No, you don't got this.
1: You don't got this, my friend.
0: It's the great line from Jamal Williams. We were down at BYU Football Media Day, and he was trying to tell the story of the Good Samaritan. He's like, I got this, I got this. And he goes, oh, I don't got this.
1: I love that kid. He was amazing. He worked our basketball camps every year.
0: Oh, boy, I bet he was a blast.
1: And I'm telling you, like, as dependable, was there early playing with the kids and having a good time. He did a great job coaching. Same with Fred Warner.
0: Mm.
1: Fred Warner was an incredible camp coach.
0: Who was one of the football coach or football players that you think could have been? I mean, obviously Bronson Cafusi dipped his toe in both waters. But was there another football player you saw like, okay, if we got him, he'd be great?
1: Man, I didn't really, maybe like Mitch Matthews.
0: Okay.
1: He had some spring to him, and Mitch is awesome. He's clutch, I know that.
0: Oh, yeah.
1: Caught the receiving end of that Hail Mary at Nebraska.
0: Oh, hey, by the way, Sean Payton in Denver specifically pointed out Caleb Lohner as tearing up minicamp.
1: Let's go. He's been working his tail off. I talked to him. Yeah, I actually owe him a call. So, Caleb, if you're listening, I owe you a call. But, yeah, I owe him a call. He has been training. He's actually gone a lot of beach training, sand training. He's been doing a lot of that. But last year was just a great year for him to be a sponge to all the process. And, but, yeah, Peyton has taken a liking to him. He took him out golfing. You know, they actually went on a golf trip, he and Peyton and a couple of the other coaches when he first got there. So I know they think highly of him. And but he's got a lot of competition. Another Ute going in there this year in Bentley.
0: Sean Payton said tight end Caleb Lohner has really stood out in minicamp. Says he's in year two, but he is coming along at a very fast pace.
1: We love to hear that. I mean, that's if you're a Bronco fan, especially that knows me,
0: yes,
1: that's a good thing.
0: And that I know you makes it even
1: see
0: better.
1: Those little those passes to get down in the players area. You know, you see Brody wearing one of those. That's my goal. I want to get Brody down there.
0: Yeah, Brody would lose his mind if he got down
1: would
0: there.
1: Would I be the godfather if I could do that?
0: Oh, you would walk on water.
1: All right.
0: He already has a little respect for me, so you might be the new father figure of the house.
1: Brody, I'm coming for you, brother.
0: Every day I drop him off at school, and every day he leaves and gets out of the car. He goes, "Hey, feel free to check me out." I'm like, "I'm not checking you out, dude. Just hang in there," because apparently school is the worst thing ever.
1: Think about how great those days were, though.
0: Yeah,
1: when you knew you had a get out of jail free card, and your parents were coming to get you. Ooh, dentist appointment, whatever it was. Just get me out of here.
0: Just get me out of here. Yep. And that's I'd get that with him all the time. It's like, "Hey, check me out. And one of these days, and the thing is, every now and then you'll do it just for fun, you know, go grab a donut or something, have some fun. And but the problem is you open up that door once and they're going to want to walk through it all the time.
1: Oh, yeah.
0: So it's like, you know.
1: I learned that lesson. See, my grandson, Hank, he's a textbook sleeper. He doesn't need Sound Sleep Medical. He's been sleeping through the night and since he was a little feller. We'll pick that up in a bit. We finally got our stuff fixed. But in a long story short, I let him sleep. You know, "Hey, do you want to sleep on the couch out here with me tonight?" And, of course, I had the TV on, so he called his mom the next day. "I fell asleep watching TV on the couch." Oh, she was in Mexico, but not happy. She said, "Caramba, what have you done?"
0: Joining us now from the PGA Championship, it is Bob Casper. Bob, how are you?
14: I'm doing good, boys. How are you?
0: I'm glad that as soon as I hear that voice, I'm in a better mood because we're talking golf. We're talking PGA Championship. Tell us a little bit about this course and what you see out of it and what you like about it.
14: Well, it's a golf course that's, I think they're going to play it around 7,500 yards. It's only a par 70, so two of the par fives have been made into par fours. It's interesting because it's got multiple choices off tees. Like Rory said today, I mean, as far as he's concerned, he's just going to light it up and bomb it. And so for the longer players, that's what they can do. But for the shorter players or, you know, kind of the intermediate players, they're going to have some choices and be able to hit certain, you know, different clubs off the tees and that kind of thing. All the meat of the golf course is the second shots into the greens and the greens themselves. They're big greens. They've got a lot of rolling to them, undulation to them. And so those will be difficult to get the ball in the correct quadrant to be able to have some birdie putts and that kind of thing. But, you know, weather's not going to be too severe. Thursday, there's a possibility of some rain, but they can drive the golf course out and make it a little bit more difficult as it gets closer to the weekend. But it's a great golf course, and it's going to be a great championship.
1: Bob, it's a pleasure to talk to you. I was saying yesterday, one of my prized possessions, I got a coin from the Billy Casper at his golf tournament at Riverside years ago.
14: Yeah.
1: And so I've got that in my little, you know, I got a coin jar, and I always think of him, what a great guy. Tell me about Rory. I'm a Rory guy. What's it looking like for Rory this week?
14: Well, Rory's been playing some good golf. He took, two or three weeks off after the Masters, didn't play accelerated events until last week at Charlotte. He loves Charlotte. He's won there three times, and it's a golf course that he's always going to return to all the time. So, you know, he played himself into some shape last week, kind of had up and down rounds, some even par or over par, two of them, and then two of them pretty good, 5-6 under par. So I expect Rory to play well here this week, and he will be one of the guys that will just light it up and hit driver off every hole that's except for the par threes. And I think he'll do well. Last time he played here, what was in 2018, he averaged 148 yards distance away from the greens into the greens. And so if he can drive it well and average that again, he's going to be right there when it comes around the weekend.
0: I know you throughout the years since the Live started up, I could tell you and Brian were tired of talking about it because it was a non-entity, and it ended up being a non-entity because nobody ever watched it. But do you anticipate, and do people around the PGA Tour anticipate this will be a slow Live death or a very quick Live death?
14: Well, I think if they can't round up multiple billion dollars worth of funds by the end of this year, then it's going to be over and done with. Guys' contracts are coming up, and they're going to have choices as to where they want to go. Brooks Koepka already left and went to the PGA Tour and was welcomed back with a special window of opening for the guys that fit the criteria. And the two guys that decided not to jump into that position were John Rahm and Brooks Koepka, Bryson DeChambeau. So Bryson's contract's up at the end of the year. Rahm's is up at the end of next year. But will there be a tour still around, or will Live Golf still be playing? That remains to be seen, because they've got to get a lot of money. Scotty, their operating expenses per month right now are $100 million.
1: Oh my God.
14: So they've got to figure something out and get somebody or a group or an investment group or something in there to be able to put this and keep this thing going.
0: Yeah, nobody's going to look at that business model and say, you know what? I think this is an up and coming model. I think we can make a lot of money on this. like there's no way. Like, what if any investor comes in board, you have to wonder if the Saudis maybe made a threat or something like that, because like nobody in their right mind invests in that.
14: No. And you know, there were even some people in Formula One that looked at the business model and said, you can't make any money doing this. There's no way it's going to be viable. And you know, even the CEO and the commissioner for Live, he said it was going to take 8 to 10 years for them to be profitable. Well, nobody's going to stick around at $100 million
0: a month
14: for 8 to 10 years to become profitable.
1: Bob, who does this course set up for? Give me a list of guys in terms of you mentioned how Rory's going to be able to hit driver off every tee, but just who does this set up well for in their game? Because I've got to put a list together and beat these guys.
14: Okay.
1: So I need a little insight. just me and you talking, bro.
14: Just you and me here talking. Scotty,
1: yes,
14: Scotty
1: right.
14: Can't hear
0: no,
14: me.
0: No,
1: he's
0: no,
1: blocked
0: I'm
1: out.
0: Out. Yeah,
1: Lloyd,
0: it's all good.
1: The other room.
14: Well, Lloyd blanked out your headphones.
0: Yeah.
1: Yes.
14: Okay, so Scotty Scheffler. Phenomenal second shot golfer and putter and chipper of the golf ball. So Scotty Scheffler's got to be up there. Cam Young's got to be up there. The way he's played this year, winning the Players' Championship, and also a couple weeks ago at Doral, he played with Scotty Scheffler for three rounds and just looked at him eye to eye and ended up beating him by, what, six shots, something like that. So those guys, Matthew Fitzpatrick, who's won a couple times this year, he also won with his brother. Rory, as we talked about. I think another guy that hits it a long ways that could play well is Chris Goddard. He's a guy that won twice earlier in the year, played with Rory McIlroy in the final round last year at the Scottish Open and beat him. And then went on to finish fourth in the British Open the next week when Scotty Scheffler won. So anybody who hits the ball consistently off the tee, kind of long, carries the ball 300 yards, 310, 15 yards, those guys are all going to have a huge advantage this week. And there's a bunch of them on the PGA Tour. It's pretty crazy.
0: You mentioned a little bit of rain coming up, but nothing too overly, nothing
14: right.
0: Anybody's really concerned about.
14: No, there's going to be some rain probably tomorrow, a chance, maybe about 45-50%, but about 80% chance of rain on Thursday. Then it's supposed to clear up and it's supposed to be mid to high 70s and up into the 80s on the weekend. So, I don't think the golf course will dry out pretty quick, even if it were to get some wind, that would help out too. But these guys are, the setup guys with the PGA of America they understand what they need to do to protect the golf course, and they're gonna tuck some flags and put them in some difficult places.
0: I read a tweet from Kirk Kragthorpe, and he said this is the first major that somebody from the state of Utah is not participating in quite some time. Tony unable to get into the tournament. What's the status with him, not just with this tournament, but across the tour?
14: Well, he's, he played 13 times this year. I think he's made 9 or 10 cuts. Tony is working his way back. He had a full year of being hurt last year. He ended up being outside the top 50. So he's not in the signature events, and he requires a sponsor's exemption to get into those. He's played 2 or 3, 4 of those so far this year. He needs to be in the top 30, which he was in the top 30 for the past, 6, 7, 8 years, something like that, and played in the tour championship. And he to be in all the majors, guaranteed in all the majors, and he wasn't able to do that last year. But Tony's a great player. He's won 6 times on tour. And I think Tony Finau will be back. And as soon as he feels more healthy, and as soon as his game comes around, a lot of times, Scotty, you have health problems, you ankle or back or something like that, and your golf game switches, or your body tries to alleviate any type of pain or anything like that that you're dealing with your golf game, and your swing switches. And so he's working hard to get that back. He's working on his putting. He's doing everything he needs to do, and he'll be back soon. Right, currently starting the week, he was 5th alternate to get into the PGA Championship. He's now up to 3rd alternate, and if another 2 or 3 guys bop out, then Tony will be in the mix to play.
0: So does he just hang out there just in case? Like, does he fly out there and just in case there, he gets a call Wednesday night, like, hey, you're in, and like, all right, let's go. Yeah.
14: Wow. Or it could be Thursday morning, a half an hour or an hour before his tee time.
1: Wow.
14: Guys will stick around. Some guys won't even come out. And then that allows somebody else to move up the line. But for a major championship, you can guarantee those guys are there, and they're able to play practice rounds and be ready in case something were to happen.
1: It's almost like the line at Bethpage Black. Early in the morning, waiting to see if they get their number gets called.
14: He's sleeping at the course in the clubhouse, in the locker room.
1: And that's actually a thing. I saw it. It's crazy.
14: Hey,
1: talk to me about a guy that I've really watched come up and impressed with, and I think he's made 5 of the last 6 top 10s, if I'm not mistaken, Åberg. Åberg. Yeah. My Danish a little messed up here.
14: Well, it's that a capital A, but it has a little O above the top, and then it makes it an O.
1: Åberg. Okay, Åberg. See, I learned. Bob,
0: oh, wow.
1: See,
0: look at that.
1: Not only a golf analyst, but a linguist.
0: Yes.
1: Look at him go.
14: You guys are good. Like it. So, Oberg's a great player. Oh, my goodness. He has all the tools, all the keys. He's won on the PGA Tour. He's won in Europe. He played at Texas Tech and was one of the best college players coming out, and was able to immediately win on the DP World Tour and then get onto the PGA Tour and won there. So he's been in contention in some big events this year, and wasn't quite able to finish it out. But he's a guy that's still learning. He's in the learning process of competing at the highest levels. And, he's played Ryder Cups, that kind of thing. And he's going to be a phenomenal talent. At some point, he could possibly be a number one or one of the top elite players. And he's right at that point right now, but yet to win a major.
1: See, that's what I'm trying to make decisions here, so I needed that intel. But
14: he's a good one. He's a good one to put on your list as well.
1: Absolutely, and I will say that back in 2020, when Colin Morikawa won the PGA Championship
14: at Harding Park,
1: this kid picked that.
0: And he not only picked
1: it, he picked it with a guy who said, if that happens, I will give you far more than you gave me. And I scored pretty good on that
14: one. Did you get far more?
1: I got far more.
14: You got far more? Far more.
1: Far better. Like yeah, far more.
14: Far better. Far better.
1: Well, I'm excited, man. I'm excited you're back there. What a cool thing you get to do, man. Like maybe I need to get promoted to your job. Ooh. Travel around doing golf events.
14: So the guy that you really have to watch this week is Cameron Young.
1: Yeah.
14: He's playing some really good golf right now. Played with Scottie Scheffler at Doral, played with him three rounds and ended up winning that tournament. But his game seems to be all in the right place and drives the ball extremely well and hits great.
0: Hey,
14: iron shots though.
0: On a side note, I know that through your dad, you've watched a lot of golf. You got to know a lot of people. Jim Colbert passing away at the age of 85. Did you have some history with him? The old bucket hat.
14: Yep. Yeah. He won. He wore the bucket hat all the time. You know, what did he win? Six or eight times?
0: Eight times. Yeah.
14: Tour. Yeah. Eight times. And won a whole bunch of Champions Tour events. Was on the policy board and all that kind of thing with the Champions Tour. Jim Colbert was a good guy and a phenomenal competitor and player.
0: Well, we appreciate your time. Looking forward to chatting with you all week. Should be a fun one, and enjoy this one. I'm fired up for the PGA Championship. I know it's been a few years now. I love the early start as opposed to later in the summer. It just, it makes too much sense. So it's good to talk some more golf with you, Bob.
14: Yep, I agree with you, Scotty. Have one of these majors every month and be done at the end of July and the Tour Championship in August and that kind of thing. I like it too. So thanks, guys. Appreciate it.
0: You got it. There he is, the man himself, Bob Casper, right here on 97.5, the KSL Sports Zone. His conversation brought to you in part by Mountain America Credit Union, Mountainland Supply, Black Desert Resort, Hoops Vision, and Uinta Golf. Yeah, you know, Bob and Brian have good gigs. Let's just say that they know what they're doing.
1: And I've listened forever. They do such a good job. They get me all tuned up to make my picks. This is going to be like we're going to be having like a mini jazz situation. Who will be our first?
0: Oh
1: pick?
0: Yeah, there we go. All right, so Lloyd, there's when we do this major pain in the butt. Usually, it's based on who has the first pick was who won the previous one. Now we're starting kind of fresh. Do we let Tim, as the new guy, have the first pick? Or because he's the new guy, does he get the fourth pick? Because Alex is now going to be involved in this, too.
2: Well, does that mean Alex gets the last pick?
1: Yeah, I was just going to say, I don't want to get relegated to four.
2: But you know what? Maybe you should be four. You are kind of new here.
0: Wow.
1: See every him now, jump on it?
0: Yeah, yeah, yeah.
2: Now that you brought it up.
1: Sorry, Mr. Blart. Is there an opportunity to enforce the law?
2: Here. We're gonna have to decide. We'll have to do a little drawing.
1: I'm easy. Put me anywhere. Flip a coin. I'll be fourth. Hell, if you want to bring Hanson, yeah, I'll be fifth.
2: There it is.
1: I'm
2: there
1: serious.
2: It is.
1: You want to bring him in? I'll be fifth.
0: Hey, no, we'll let's do the little paper in the hat. Like have Nate come up here as an unbiased observer.
2: So we know it's on the up and up.
0: So we know it's on the up and up.
2: Nothing's rigged.
0: We're not in the back room with a bunch of lottery balls that nobody can see. It's all on the up and up. We'll have it on camera. We'll be able to decide who gets first, second, third, fourth in the major pain in the butt. All right. That'll happen tomorrow on the show. Coming up next, the good, the bad, the ugly right here on The Zone.
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18: 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DeBont is in a Jazz uniform. The pathway is there.
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27: It's time to saddle up and talk about the winners and the losers. 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
0: It is your good, it is your bad, it is your ugly, right here on 97.5, the KSL Sports Zone. This always bothers me a little bit because the NFL loves to just stretch things out as long as they can. The schedule unveil is going to come up on May 14th, so we're still a couple days away from that. but every day they kind of leak out a little bit. It's like when somebody has a new album and they'll release a song and then wait a little bit. Then, oh, here's another song. And then they'll wait, and then all of a sudden the album gets released. The NFL does that. They'll leak out some games that are going to be played before the schedule comes out. And before you know it, pretty much the whole schedule's out, and then they still do their dog and pony show. But we have our first Monday Night Football opener, the Denver Broncos versus the Kansas City Chiefs.
3: Now, boring!
0: Lloyd, no, not boring. The return of Bo Nix and the return of Mahomes, both off of injuries.
2: I sure hope their legs hang on.
1: It's actually going to be Mahomes really against Stidham.
0: You shut Could your be, mouth.
2: Actually. That ankle might not be ready.
0: How crazy would it be if Mahomes comes back off a torn ACL and Nix has to miss the first game because of an ankle?
2: That would be insane.
0: That would put me in a really bad mood.
2: Oh, I'm sure it's fine, though.
0: I'd be a bad mood.
2: I'm sure it's fine. I'm sure that ankle's good to go.
0: Peyton came out at minicamp and said that he's going to be fine.
2: See?
0: Because nobody knows more about Bo Nix's health than Sean Payton.
2: He must be fine, then. I'm assuming he's good, then.
0: Oh, that was a real uncomfortable.
2: It still is awkward.
1: I can already see, you mentioned Caleb Lohner in the previous segment. I mean, that Stidham to Lohner connection is going to be deadly.
0: Because
1: I've told you I'm a Raider, and this is where we're going to have to, you and I agree on everything.
2: He's actually a decent regular season quarterback.
0: But boy, not in the playoffs.
1: Woo! Well, Bo will be back for that.
0: And maybe maybe the winter conditions had something to do with it.
2: But right. Yeah, maybe.
1: This is the year of the Raider.
0: Man, the Broncos would be your defending Super Bowl champs had Bo Nix not broken.
2: I know, right?
0: They would have gone to the Super Bowl. They would have smacked around the Seahawks.
2: I'm teaching my son, Xavier, about the woulda, coulda, shouldas.
0: Yeah.
2: Nobody cares. Did you do it? No, you didn't. Did you get a hit? No, you didn't.
0: Wow. You as a parent, your kids are either going to come out the fiery, nastiest competitors, or you're going to be on Dr. Phil, and they're going to be complaining about all the things
2: you're
0: doing.
2: Yeah, there could be some of that.
1: When that first pitch would come, I would start to shake, and I didn't know what to do.
0: And then I
1: knew. My dad, I heard his voice, swing!
0: Swing away, Merle! What's wrong with you?
2: Come on, keep that ball in front of you. Knock it down.
1: Come on, Jackie Blue's an all-star.
2: Jackie Blue, congrats to my guy. A Murray All-Star, by the way, following in his father's footsteps.
1: That's a great
2: I didn't play in Murray.
1: I'm a resident
2: but yes.
1: of Murray.
0: Look at that.
2: Murray All-Star.
0: Nice.
2: His first All-Stars. Boom.
0: And Xavier's like, well, yeah, you can get excited after your fifth or sixth one. Because he's like a regular.
2: Well, I'm just going to say, Jackie Blue has got some fire.
0: Oh, we've known that.
2: Yeah, no, he's got some game.
0: Oh, really?
2: Yeah, he swings for the fences. Let's just say that. He does not hold up.
0: He's not looking to...
2: No.
0: Draw a walk.
2: No, he's not drawing a walk. He's swinging away.
0: I love it. I love it.
1: That's what his dad's yelling for.
2: Absolutely.
1: Swing away, Jackie Blue.
2: Swing it like you mean it.
0: So my middle kid played it perfectly with me. He saw all the things that my oldest did that annoyed me as a parent. And he did everything opposite. And I don't think that's necessarily because that's who he is as a person. He was just realizing, okay, if I want to stay on dad's good side, and dad can be very generous when you're on your good side, then I'm going to do everything that he didn't, or I will avoid doing all the things he did. And right now on my power rankings, Brooks is number one because that kid has been the easiest kid to raise. And I think kids really like, I'm sure Jackie's over there looking at Xavier and being like, okay, he does that makes dad mad. Well, I'm not going to do that. I'm going to be swinging away like crazy.
2: Yeah.
0: I'm not going to be taking strike three looking. No way.
2: No siree. Not doing that.
1: He'll be setting records at Ken Price Park for too long, which is the coolest
2: park
1: ever.
2: Park,
1: I drive by that on when I go home.
2: I know, man.
1: And that little, you see over the top. Whoa.
2: Such a good park.
1: Such a good park.
2: KP.
1: KP, baby.
0: Have you ever been to, I know you don't go north of the border very much, but Mueller Park has got a really nice baseball setup. There's kids there all the time, all kinds of tournaments.
2: Yeah,
0: they do a good job.
2: By the way, because with Xavier's traveling baseball or whatever, so we're visiting a lot of different parks. There are so many good baseball parks in the valley, actually all around. I mean, not just in the valley, like some beautiful baseball parks.
0: Yeah. If you're ever at Mueller Park, let me know. That's about a half mile from my house.
2: Done.
0: All right. All right, there's your good. Let's get to the bad. 97.5, the KSL Sports Zone.
3: Now the bad.
0: Remember how great the big dumper was last year? The dude was
1: slumper.
0: He was on fire. Now he's the big slumper, as you mentioned. This guy has now gone 36 straight at-bats without a hit after he was just knocking the lights out of the ball last year.
1: What do you
0: so it goes. We were talking about that with golf.
1: But it's basketball. It's consistency. Consistency is so hard. And I think it's human nature, too, when you do something really great to walk around and admire it. Like, yeah, I did that. See that right there?
0: Mm.
1: That was me.
0: I did that.
1: I did I collect baseball cards, and they have these mystery packs. So you can go in there, and they have zero. It's just like a white box, and it could have packs from whenever. And you just take your chances.
0: Yeah.
1: And I picked up last year I didn't think much of it, but it was a graded Cal Raleigh rookie.
0: Oh, really?
1: So, I looked at it. That's cool. And then, he does the big dumper routine. And I bet it was probably worth $2. Now it's worth $4.
0: Oh, no, see, there you go.
1: No, in all honesty, it's fun because all those cards, as they produce, obviously,
0: mm-hmm.
1: It's like the stock market.
0: My kid calls it cardboard gambling or something like that. I can't remember what he calls it.
1: Yeah, it's fun is what it is. I enjoy it.
2: 0-36 is something that's special. You almost have to try to do that.
1: Dude, that's hard to do.
2: I know. Like nothing. Like I saw one of his outs last night. Like he roped it, and the left fielder had a dive for it.
1: So it's like, just one of those.
2: It's just one of those. But like somehow you gotta like luck your way into some sort of seeing eye single. Like come on.
0: So is this going to be a situation where he finally gets a hit, and then all of a sudden it's going to come and
2: maybe it could. That's how baseball goes. You do go through these. I mean, this is kind of historical. I mean, maybe not quite historical, but I mean, it's leading.
0: Well, if this is anybody
2: 36, 0-36.
0: If this is that's anybody, crazy. If this is anybody else, he's probably spending some time in Albuquerque or might wherever be. Their AAA place is.
1: Might Tony be. Parks would be calling their game.
0: Yeah, yeah.
2: Think about that.
1: It's Tacoma. Isn't it?
0: Oh, that would make sense. Yeah, Tacoma. The Rainiers.
1: Knight Riders.
0: I still laugh every time I'm down in Albuquerque because where the pit is and the football stadium, it's right next to the AAA stadium. And I see that Albuquerque Isotopes.
1: Oh, that's what it is now.
0: And I'm like, a baseball team that was actually named after an episode of The Simpsons.
2: Used to be the Dukes. It did. I used to see a lot of games.
1: Dodgers affiliate?
2: Yep, Dodgers affiliate.
0: But the Isotopes. Off of the Simpsons.
2: I know, right?
0: This cracks me up. All right, there's your bad. Let's get to the ugly.
3: And of course, the ugly.
0: We talk about the NFL schedule release, and the fun thing about it is that essentially these teams tell their social media crew, just go crazy. Let's have some fun. The Chargers always do a really good job with it. Some people just knock it out of the park. Kansas City, they haven't released their schedule, but they released their opponents and on social media, and they did it in the form of sourdough breads.
1: Oh, I saw that.
0: And this is awful. Just awful. So their first...
1: Boring.
0: Yeah, no, this somebody deserves to be fired on this one. Said, presenting our 2026 opponents as sourdough. So starting saucy with Kansas City barbecue, and they just photoshopped some ribs over some sourdough bread. And then they had some Rocky Mountain oysters for the Broncos in sourdough bread. You go down the list, clam chowder on sourdough bread. It's just, and then like somebody burnt a Charger thing on there. Why is it spicy?
2: I don't even quite understand.
0: I don't.
2: Made
0: this loaf just for the halibut. LOL. Did somebody say rye bread? Oh, they mean dry bread because it's in Arizona. And on their bye week. The yeast we could do for a bye week. Yeah, no, somebody needs to be fired for this.
2: I hate seeing people lose their job.
0: But
2: you're going to need to lose a job.
0: But yeah,
2: somebody needs to lose their job.
0: It's funny. One of the comments, somebody tweeted in, and a screenshot of the list of the social media managers for the Chiefs from their website said, somebody on this list needs to be held accountable and fired for the worst post I've ever seen. You're not wrong.
1: I've got an idea. think Rusty Keys should take the hit.
0: Oh, yeah. Fire Rusty.
2: Fired.
0: I honestly think Rusty...
1: Rusty, you're done.
0: Rusty probably saw that and was like, ha.
2: This is so good.
0: This is so good.
1: Just for the halibut. Do you get it?
0: Oh, boy. That's so bad. Yeah, Rusty is the resident Kansas City Chiefs. He's over on the Arrow. Or no, good dude. FM 100.
2: FM 100.
0: No, not really.
2: Good dude.
0: No, Chiefs not really. Fan. He's a Chiefs fan.
1: Chiefs lanyard every day.
0: I did. I was dying, though. I was in Lloyd's office, and on Tim's first day, Rusty got a hold of you and started talking Chiefs.
1: What do you know about Mahomes' injury?
0: I was, and Lloyd and I were hiding in the office because, you know, we don't want to talk about the Chiefs. So that was a little bit of a hazing on our part, letting you take the fall on the sword on that one, because none of us. Like, Rusty, yes, Rusty's actually a good dude until he starts talking Chiefs. And then it's like,
2: the worst.
1: You saw the lanyard is right out there for everybody to see.
0: Yeah.
1: It's KC Chiefs. We, you know, we all got these other lanyards. You got the Chiefs lanyard. We got to get Raiders lanyards.
0: Well,
1: you have one? I'm going to get one.
0: I actually bought that one for Lloyd.
2: No, not this one. You got me a Giants one.
0: Oh, the Giants one.
2: Yep, okay. I had a Giants one, which broke. But that was after a lot of usage. A lot of usage.
0: Okay. I thought you I thought you were getting mad at me for buying.
2: No. A lot of usage, and eventually the metal thing broke.
0: Okay. Off, I'm just saying, it looked nice at the airport when it
2: was.
0: Got it.
2: Yeah. Yes, I agree. It did look nice. Wait, I thought you went to AT&T Park. You didn't get that there?
0: No.
2: Oh, okay.
1: You know the crazy thing, honestly.
0: Did I say that? I may have said
2: that. No, just kidding.
1: The crazy thing about that sourdough is we live in a world of AI. Like, just cook something up great.
0: Yeah.
1: I mean, good grief.
2: You have Allen Iverson do nonstop.
1: I mean, he's working for me. I've got projects Allen's contracted to do that you don't even know about. I've got things going to February of next year.
0: Hey, Allen, can you please schedule my vacation in the end of February?
1: Oh, man, I was freaking out. I started to freak out a little bit. Like, I have to tell him that. I don't even know what I'm doing in February.
0: That sounds like a BYU thing. Like, we're going to need to know your vacation days.
1: That is, it's more like that than you think.
0: Yeah.
1: It's good. I mean, I loved it there, but man, the all-seeing eye, I don't think it makes it to Murray.
0: The eye in the sky doesn't lie.
1: I found my quadrant at Murray.
0: All right, 11:47. Remember, we're about 15 minutes away from Kurt Helin joining the program. We'll talk some NBA with him and the very quietly rebuilding Utah Jazz and how good they could be coming up next year. It's all right here on 97.5, the KSL Sports Zone.
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0: we done screwed up, Coach.
1: That's my fault.
0: We need to give away a golfer to a lucky qualifier. We were supposed to do it just about 20 minutes ago, but we'll hook you up right now. All you have to do is be caller number 12, 801-575-ZONE. That's 801-575-ZONE. Lloyd will then assign you a golfer in the upcoming PGA Championship. If your golfer ends up winning the PGA Championship, you win as well. 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So there you go. Let's get you assigned. So if they gave you Spieth, would you feel somewhat comfortable?
1: No, but you know, there's always a historic chance. Remember when Tom Watson was really not, he was old and he played really well because he was still able to play in majors. So surprises happen too. But this seems to be a course, man. If you can bomb it, you got probably a better chance than the others.
0: Which kind of bums me out because that seems like the course Tony would be very
1: exactly.
0: good at.
1: Exactly. No, it's a bummer. The history, obviously his meteoric rise, and then I think he's been great. He won 6 tour events.
0: Oh,
1: right?
0: Yeah. Like, no, great. Great
1: just injury.
0: Yeah.
1: Injury and stuff like that happens, and you just try to bring it back. But I do believe he's got another run in him.
0: Oh, I do too. I do too. But man, those injuries when they start picking up, because he's, you know, well into his 30s now. In fact, probably late 30s.
1: Man, he's getting old.
0: I know, right?
1: 30s. No, but it's different than your 20s. I mean, obviously, everybody that plays golf on a daily basis, you, after one shot, your shoulders, oh. I mean, you told me you did yard work the other day and your shoulders all messed
0: up.
1: Oh,
0: my gosh. It hurts like a son of a gun.
1: When you're a kid.
0: By the way, Tony Finau is 36 years old.
1: He's got plenty of time.
0: He'll be 37 in September.
1: And he's learned so much through this process. And even

0: Kevin being away from the game may be good for him for a bit too. But I do. I just have a feeling he's got another run in him.
1: By the way, did you have you heard the Ron McBride story about the Finau brothers?
0: I have not.
1: So he and Lavelle would always have that golf tournament. Apparently Lavelle's team was just kicking Ron McBride's butt, and Ron had had it. So Ron shows up with these two Polynesian kids for the golf tournament, and Lavelle's like, who are these guys? He's like, oh, I kind of forgot, and they were out, you know, they're part of my yard maintenance crew. They were mowing the lawns, and so I said, you guys play golf? And they're like, maybe I play a little. And it was the Finau brothers, and they just, nobody knew who they were, and they just tore the the course up. And
0: I didn't know.
1: I had no idea. They're just part of my lawn mowing guys. I don't know. Lavelle was none too pleased about that one.
0: That was so fun. Was it 2 weeks ago? We got to hang with Mac. On a Friday, no less. It was awesome just to listen to that dude tell stories and laugh.
1: Just wait until you get him, he and Alema together. Oh. And then you just kind of make sure the mics work and then just get out of the way.
0: We sit back in our chairs. Oh, right? Yeah. Let them go.
1: Because the other thing, too, with Mac, he will carve you up. Like, when he sinks his teeth into you, it's go time, and so you just have to sit there and take it because he can't really fire back at Ron McBride.
0: He gets that crazy look in his eye, too. You know, he's always, like, smiling, but then he kind of gets a little, he goes at you.
1: And so, you know, I used to be, when we put the show with he and Lavelle together, a lot of people are like, oh, that's got to be so much fun. And yes, it was, but boy, Lavelle could dice you up. And, of course, you can't say anything back to Lavelle because, I mean, it's Lavelle freaking Edwards. And so, but Lavelle, with that dry sense of humor, all of a sudden you'd be thinking, wow, he just really tore me up. He just dug into me pretty good. And, and Lavelle would be laughing to himself, like, I got him.
0: I'm telling you, I got to know Lavelle a little bit, and we were so lucky, right?
1: Oh, yeah.
0: His time here. But that relationship was so cool because I remember the animosity up to that point. Some of the bad stuff, and you know, I was a kid hearing about all the, you know, the tough stuff, and you get older and you see those two guys kind of join and actually be friends, and I thought that was really good for everybody to see.
1: And the old 34-31 commercials, you can't find a better spot in the history of local media than that one.
0: Hey, buddy, he'd slap him on the back.
1: 34-31.
0: I told you, man, I was so indoctrinated back then. That was my pin code.
1: Oh yeah, that's right. If you fall into the ATM card of one Tim Lacombe, it doesn't work anymore.
0: No, it's new now. But yeah. Those days are gone. But they were fun days.
1: Oh man, so much fun. All right, Kurt Heelan's going to join us next. 97.5, the KSL Sports Zone. A lot to take. A lot to break down with Kurt. We'll talk NBA playoffs. What's the future look like for LeBron? Does he ride off in the sunset, or does he try to milk another year of being somewhat relevant? We'll find out from Kurt. Also, the Utah Jazz and what they're building and what this draft could look like, and how much do the Jazz really value A.J. DeBonser? Are they willing to wheel and deal to get up there to number one? We'll talk to Kurt about it next. This is 97.5, the KSL Sports Zone.
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2: 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It's high noon up and down the Wasatch Front, and Scotty and the coach are just getting started.
1: Honestly, this is a great time to be a sports fan in Utah because what we're going to see competitively from these teams here in the near future is going to be phenomenal.
0: Yeah, I mean, I've been thinking about, you know, what it felt like when the Jazz were so relevant. I was watching some old tape and I saw and felt the excitement, and then that kind of translated to what we've felt with the Mammoth, both in Delta Center and then also the Jazz are positioned to go on a crazy run here. And the lottery obviously is going to have some play as far how far this run goes. And the beautiful part about this is Jazz can pick a guy right now who in essence can be their best player in 3 years and then sign that guy. You know, man, you could go on a 10-year heater right here.
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0: 1205-97.5, the KSL Sports Zone. Scott Girard alongside the coach, Tim Lacombe. Hope you're all having a tremendous day. Joining us now for his weekly conversation, Kurt Helin, NBC Sports, ProBasketballTalk.com. Kurt, are you ready for the LeBron watch 2026? Will he or won't he return? Because you know he's going to milk this for every ounce he can.
1: Yeah, and the funny thing is I do think he's going to return, but like I was in the room last night, and I do genuinely think I believe him when he says he doesn't know. Like, I do think he wants to take a moment, step back, and think this through, because, and he talked about it last night, like, he shows up to the arena 5.5 hours before a game to get his, because he's got so much physical work he needs to do to get his body ready for a game. And he's, you know, he's always been very dedicated, but like at some point, and this, I remember Kobe Bryant talking about this, but not just him, like, John Elway and like other stars, like there comes a point where you're like, man, do I want to keep putting in all this work? Like it's not the game. It's not the locker room. It's not the camaraderie. It's the work to get your body ready for that moment. Like, I don't know if I think he wants to do it one more year, but we'll see. But yes, he can drag this out, but frankly, he can't drag it out that long, because once you get to about mid-July, rosters are set.
0: Yeah.
1: Like, he's got to make this decision. It's kind of like the Giannis thing. It's going to be by the draft. Somebody's got to make a call.
2: Man, Donovan Mitchell was unbelievable in the second half last night, and the Cavs pulled that series even. I was feeling Pistons early. I'm still sticking with Pistons because of the makeup of the series, but has that changed your mind at all? Or is Cleveland in a good spot to perhaps advance here?
1: I'm with you because I can't trust them. Like, you get these moments, these halves from them when Donovan Mitchell is that brilliant, or you get the games where Jared Allen and Evan Mobley can bang inside with a physical Detroit team. But I just don't, I don't trust them to do it two more times out of three and have to take one of those on the road. The Cavaliers are 6-0 at home and 0-5 on the road in these playoffs. And I'm not sure where that suddenly comes from, like that turnaround. So I'm curious. I'm really looking forward to that, because I think the two series that are left going are fascinating and pretty even. But like, that's the one where I don't know.
0: All right, so let's take you to the San Antonio series. Let's say the roles were reversed. It was Nasri that threw that elbow to the throat of Wemby. To Wemby, is he suspended?
1: No. I first off, I don't think it was suspension worthy for two reasons. A, he missed most of that first game. I mean, that was second quarter, so he missed a lot. The other thing is, I just don't think there's a history there.
0: Yeah,
1: like this isn't. I had Timberwolves fans like reaching out, like, well, what about Metta World Peace? And you know, and what about Draymond Green? I'm like, dude, those guys have history. If Lou Dort does this, like, I feel different, right? Mm-hmm. Like, if it's a guy who's kind of known, if it's Dylan Brooks, I feel different. But Wemby doesn't have a history of this. So I mean, aside the fact that the league's never going to bench a star like that for, like, there was no way Jokic was going to miss a game last series after the altercation. Like, it's going to take a lot more than that, but those guys don't have – Wemby just doesn't have the history, so I didn't expect it. I was, though, and I'm not alone. A lot of people around the league were shocked. There was no fine?
0: Yeah.
1: And when I reached out to the league, they're like, well, the real deterrent is the flagrant foul points towards a suspension. That'll keep him in line. I'm like, really? You're not going to just throw $50,000 or something at him to make a point? Like, I'm kind of stunned.
2: That was surprising. I look back, even when Karl Malone gave Isaiah Thomas stitches, and you can still see the scars when he does interviews. He got 10,000 back then. So, I mean, something should have happened.
1: Yeah.
2: No question.
1: And that's the part that I don't get. Yeah, like that was – and that was – like, make no mistake, he should have been ejected. That was a premeditated frustration and anger, but, like, you can't – that was in an intentional elbow. That wasn't an incidental elbow going for the ball or something. Like, he threw that.
2: And not a small elbow.
0: No, no.
1: No, no, no, no. And I wonder, like, the league likes to tell you it's not results-based, but if that elbow had landed 6 inches higher on the face and not in the neck, would we be talking about this differently?
0: Yes.
2: Absolutely.
0: Absolutely.
2: 100%. Hey, I don't know if you heard. But the Jazz moved up. The math mathed, man.
1: Yes.
2: The Jazz got the second pick. I was being facetious, but we were overjoyed around here. But now, you know, have quite a decision to make. What's your take on where the Jazz sit and what do you think they'll do?
1: Yeah, I think the altar to Joe Boo and the rum paid off. Like it seemed to work this time. And look, it's a great spot to be. I know that I've read and saw some Jazz fans like, can we and there was talk, can they trade up and get the Bonsa? Because I know how much it would matter in Utah to have the BYU guy stay, but I just, unless you have him demonstrably better than Darren Peterson, and I don't know anybody who really has that kind of level, like, I'm not giving up a first and a young player to make that move, because that's what it's going to take. Like, it's the price is high to go get a player that, assuming DeBonsa goes first, assuming, and that's not a totally safe assumption, but assuming he does, then Peterson's a guy who outplayed him head-to-head, and the question is literally, and Scotty, you saw him, right? Like, the question is literally just the health issues. It's not can he play. It's not is he explosive or can he be that guy. It's the cramping and those issues. And if he really has taken care of that, if he really has, then there's no decision there. Like, you're getting as good a player.
0: And frankly, the ceiling could be higher on Darren Peterson than it is on AJ.
1: Going into the year, and Coach, you probably saw more of them than I did. Like, but going into the year, the people I talked to had DeMonsa higher. Like, it was when this year started, before that season and before, again, the health issues that went outside of just the cramping. It was Peterson 1, DeMonsa 2, and it was a pretty clear one. And if they figured out the medical stuff, and it's like the medicals will come back from the combine, if it's that, then we'll see.
0: Are you buying the creatine thing?
1: I tried to go down that rabbit hole, and there was some anecdotal evidence that maybe that can happen if you're, I don't know. I'm not a doctor. I don't even play one on the pit. So I don't know. Maybe not. Like, I think, like, whenever I talk to somebody about Peterson, I got a lot of, I need to see the medicals. I need to see the medicals. I need to see the medicals. If he comes back and those are clean and they think they figured it out, then, and sometimes it's a weird thing. I remember there was a very good beach volleyball player back in the day that nobody's going to remember, and I'm not going to go way down the road, but he was dealing with sun cramping issues, like in, you know, beach volleyball, you're kind of in the sun a lot. And he was this great player. And they figured out it was potassium. He started eating bananas like between games and stuff. And like, sometimes it is something simple and sometimes it's not. And I don't know in this case.
2: Milwaukee.
1: It's a great excuse, though.
2: Oh, yeah, great excuse. Yeah, I cramp every day coming in here. I'm going to need some time off.
0: Yeah, yeah.
1: Well, you're carrying Scotty, so it's a lot of work.
2: No, that couldn't be further. Yeah, that guy's the carrier. I just hang. But Milwaukee made it known that Giannis is out there on the market, right in line with everything that's going on right now. Certainly anticipate him to move. Do you have any angle on where that could possibly be?
1: So what does Utah have to give up? The number 2 pick? No, I'm just kidding. what I've heard, and it's open, but like, he has a lot of say in this because he essentially is on the last year. He's got 2 years, but the second one's a player option. He's going to have to – any team that gets him has to sign an extension. So there's this he's got leverage in this. What I've heard, and his group is tight-lipped, so – you know, he keeps saying, if you haven't heard it from me, it's kind of like LeBron. But what the buzz around the league is that he wants to stay in the East and be with a team he can lift to being a contender. He doesn't want to go out West and have to deal with Wemby and the Thunder, who look dominant. And, you know, and both those teams are young. So if he stays in the East, that puts maybe a Cleveland, depending on what happens in that series and where they are, Orlando, maybe. That one comes up, Atlanta, New York, maybe, like something like that, where his presence lifts the team and they can make it work, are the ones to watch. I know I know Portland's throwing their hat in the ring, but that seems more like a, hey, look, we're trying. Look how hard we're trying.
2: We really want to spend money over here. I can't wait to spend.
0: Yeah.
1: If the Portland came out tomorrow and said, hey, we're trying to get Shohei Ohtani too, like, I wouldn't be shocked. Like, they're going to do this. They're going to go after everybody, right? And same with, like, I know, like, the Lakers will make a call, and there's some temptation of like, would he go play in Golden State? But I don't think he wants – if you want to contend, Houston is another team that really, frankly, would be an interesting fit. But if you want to contend, man, the path through the West is going to be so hard for the next handful of years, getting past the Spurs and Thunder and other teams on the rise, like potentially Utah. But, like, getting past those teams, and the Lakers will still have Doncic, and they'll retool around him. Like, it's going to – Jokic is still in Denver. It's just a harder path.
0: Kurt Helin joining us from NBC Sports and ProBasketballTalk.com. All right, so, Kurt, let me rip off some players here and tell me and you tell me how good this team could be next year. Lauri Markkanen, Ace Bailey, Jaren Jackson Jr., Keontae George – and then throw in either A.J. DeBonsa or Darren Peterson. That's a playoff team, isn't it?
1: I think so. I think that's a playoff team. Might you have to fight through the play-in? Possibly. Kind of depends on how things gel. And again, like we were just discussing, the West is just stupid deep with really good teams and good players. So, like, you might have to get in through the play-in. But to me, that sounds very much like a playoff team, a legitimate top eight. Maybe top six playoff team that can make some noise if you can keep everybody healthy for the year. Obviously, Markkanen has had issues this year, and Jaren has had some issues over the years. But if you can keep this, I mean, you can also limit their minutes. You didn't mention Walker Kessler. Assuming you bring him back, right? Like, and like that, you've got there's a lot there.
0: And that was what I was going to bring up, because I think who has to be very excited in all of this is Walker Kessler, because the Jazz are now in a win now mode, which means that the Jazz will probably match any crazy offer that comes Walker Kessler's way.
1: Yeah, it would take a pretty ridiculous one, I think, at this point for them to get it. And frankly, that's part of the home team, the team with the rights advantage in all of restricted free agency, is that for a decent player, if you're going to poach them, you've got to come in way over the top. The other name that's out there, like Kessler, teams will try to consider. The other one is Peyton Watson in Denver. Like you watched the Lakers last night and you're like, man, you know what they could really use? Peyton Watson. Like, they can really use a guy like that. So does some team come in over the top and try to steal that team? And Denver's a more interesting situation, because they're now flirting with the second apron if they bring people back, and suddenly it's a financial issue, and the Kroenkes may not be famous for liking to pay the tax. So, like, where does that line go? Where I think you're right with Utah, it would take a heck of a number or a sign and trade where something else of real value came back before you'd consider it.
2: Kurt, who's your favorite watch in the NBA, out of curiosity? Player.
1: Outside of Wemby, who I think is just kind of does that whole, like, you stop to watch him because it's kind of like, it's not human.
0: Yeah.
1: I don't know what it is.
2: You're exactly right.
1: The alien, right. I'm always partial to, like, dynamic, fast-playing teams and teams that move the ball. So honestly, I was watching a lot of Charlotte this year, and for all of his, you know what, I would say LaMelo Ball when he can play, and that's partially because he can be so good, and also because there's a train wreck waiting to happen. Like, he was much better this year because his number of just what are you thinking passes went from like 10 a game to 5. but there are still like 5 of those a game where you're like, oh, dude, I don't know. So those kind of players, like, for a long time it was Lillard. Like, I love those kind of dynamic smaller players who can make things happen. I love watching Acuff, even though I would be hesitant to draft him for the teams looking at him, just because that kind of small dynamic point guard, the Trae Youngs of the world, are just fun to watch for me. Like, I love watching guys like that, even if I know I don't want to build a team around it's too early to say that about Acuff. I would not want to build a team around Trae Young.
2: And I love watching Ball at times too, but I wouldn't want to build around team around him either because of what you said. And if you stand outside after games the Spectrum Center, you may see him just like he does out on the court. He may, what are you doing? And as he crashes into the side of a car on his way out of the team lot. he's been like 17 accidents. I mean, he plays like he drives.
1: He has to drive a tank of a car, doesn't he? Just for his own personal safety, because, I guess it's a running joke in Charlotte that they know what time the practice lets out, and people like clear off the road to give him some space.
2: There's like a siren, like the practice is
1: exactly
2: over.
1: Like an air horn. Yeah,
0: everybody off the roads for your own protection.
2: Oh, man.
1: But yeah, I enjoy watching guys like that. I also enjoy watching teams that, I hate the phrase, play the right way, but do like share the ball, move the ball. I like that kind of pure basketball. To me, the most beautiful basketball I've ever seen was the 2014 Spurs. And yeah, they won a championship, by the way, with that aging Duncan and peak like early Kawhi when he was still healthy and all that. Man, that team just beat you mentally every night. Yeah. They just knew, all right, you're going to have, they'd seen everything. They passed the ball well. You cut here. Ginobili goes here. Parker does this, and you can't cover all of it, and we're still good enough to execute it. And it was that finals, the last two games of that finals, was as good a basketball as you're ever going to see. And the look on the Cavaliers' faces in that series were like, we have no idea. Yeah. We don't know what to do with these guys was great.
0: So a lot of the conversation about the Jazz in this pick is, you got A.J. DeBonsa, who prepped in Utah, played college in Utah, has really done a tremendous job, whether it's he or his PR guy, has done a great job in embracing the community here in Utah. So it would naturally feel like this is a guy that would sign that second contract to stay in Utah. And after being burnt by a lot of players in the past, and, you know, Utah's Utah, so it's never going to be a place that is going to be highly sought after by free agents or guys even looking to re-sign here in Utah. When you have a guy that you feel like you could make long-term plans around, does that factor into your decision as to whether or not to try to work with Washington to find a way to make sure AJ's on your roster next year?
1: If you think Peterson's not that guy, and Peterson's a little, like, I just don't know him well enough. The read I've gotten on him is that he is pretty, he's not a big outspoken social media personality, right? Part of what went wrong in Kansas is that he didn't step up to defend himself because it's just not who he is. As somebody put to me, he's a little more Kawhi-like in the sense he's just kind of does the work and would rather be, you know, if this could be a 9-to-5 job for him, like, that would be great. Like, he'd kind of love that. But I still think you get a guy for 7 years, really. I mean, everybody signs the second contract because of the money. Like, it's the first big deal. And assuming those first years go as expected, and he's a, you know, max, Rose Rule max kind of guy, it becomes hard that you've either got to push your way out really early to get that second big contract with another team, or you've got to sign it there and then deal with it. And you basically can keep a guy for 7 years. And at the end of 7 years, if this team is built, and we were talking about before, if this team is winning, it's not like Oklahoma City is some magical draw.
0: No.
1: Or San Antonio, right? Like, I'm going to let you know a secret. Oklahoma City is not America's sexiest city. I don't know what it is, but it is not Oklahoma City. But players will go there now. Like, if you're winning, players will go there. And, hey, man, they've all got a second home in L.A. where they can go, you know, back to wherever wherever home is for them. But if you're winning, then I think it's way less of an issue.
0: Kurt, we appreciate your time as always. Thanks for hanging out with us. By the way, Minnesota, San Antonio, that looks like a dogfight. How do you see those final three games going?
1: It's just tough to pick against the Spurs with home court and Wemby, but that one in particular just feels like seven, especially, I mean, Ant's playing, whatever he's, his knee issue, he's not right in the knees, but he can find enough of a burst in enough moments to make plays. So I'm more than the other series, that's a fascinating one because I think both of them create more interesting challenges for Oklahoma City than the Lakers might have.
0: Well, we appreciate it as always. We'll chat again next week. Thanks, Kurt.
1: Take care, guys.
0: There he is, Kurt Helan, NBC Sports Pro Basketball Talk.com.
2: The man.
0: The man himself.
2: I enjoy talking to Kurt. He's well connected. He'll be a good intel guy for us along the way.
0: So he was in the post-game press conference with LeBron, and he genuinely feels like LeBron doesn't know what he's going to do. He feels like he's coming back, and I think we all feel like he's probably going to come back. We'll see.
2: Maybe you could bring him in and be the Kevin Love this year.
3: LeBron wants his parade. Come on.
0: I would love to take credit for this, but I think it was Bill Simmons who said that LeBron should just sign 10-day contracts with every team in the league. And so he can have a jersey sell jerseys with every team in the NBA.
2: Not a bad idea.
0: And so he can make his tour of the NBA on his way out.
2: Well, Bryson DeChambeau is considering YouTube. Maybe LeBron could just go on YouTube and just shoot.
0: Yes.
2: Hey, it's LeBron.
0: Today, I'm going to shoot off the back of my house, try to hit the garden shed, nothing but net.
3: Just do the Larry Bird MJ.
2: Okay. Yeah. And I'll be out here for 6 hours. So if you got stuff to do, come on back.
0: Yeah.
2: It's the LeBron show.
0: Nothing but LeBron, 24/7.
2: Oh, and now adding LeBronny because he just got cut from the Lakers.
0: No, yeah.
2: Not today, but that'll be inevitable.
0: He doesn't get it. He didn't get another opportunity without Dad there.
2: I thought for sure he'd play in the playoffs.
0: You know what? Everybody wants to rip on LeBron for that. I would do the same thing for my kid. Like, I would, if I had that kind of power, I would totally
3: would you really?
0: Nepo baby the crap out of my kid. I yeah, for sure. It. You wouldn't?
2: My son wasn't, you know, he loves sports, but he wasn't like the most athletically gifted because his dad wasn't either.
0: Yeah, that's the same curse my kids have.
2: But yeah, we had BYU basketball camps and, you know, at the end of every league, they pick all-star teams and it was the parade down from, because everybody'd send their kids from the athletic department and from campus and you saw it happen, like people would go start politicking to get their kid on the all-star team.
0: Oh, gotcha.
2: And I just was never about that. So when Sam made the all-star team at BYU basketball camp, he made it. I didn't even, that wasn't my deal.
0: Yeah. In fact, he probably campaigned against it.
2: I didn't do that.
0: You're
2: for
0: like,
2: sure. No.
0: Boy, did you see he turned it over a couple times on that one drill.
2: I didn't do that. But I you know, the award I was most pleased with, he got Camp Hustle Award one time.
0: There
2: I was
0: you like, go. That's all you want.
2: That's my guy.
0: That's the thing. Like, I know my kids. Brody, God bless him. He got his dad's DNA, so you know he'll have some fun in high school, and that's probably where it's going to end. But I'm like, dude, just bust your butt. Just be the guy that shows up every day, that works hard, puts in the time, and the coaches will love you. It doesn't matter how much time you get. You could ride the bench the whole way, but you'll always be good with your coaches if you do that.
2: Yep, that's the trick, man. The guys that show up and give you something every day.
0: Put your head down, go to work, don't complain.
2: Like Lloyd Cole.
0: Yeah.
3: Johnny Hustle. Just be Johnny Hustle.
0: Were you Johnny Hustle out on the baseball diamond? Or were you the prima donna?
3: Always, actually. No. I was always a hustler. Always.
2: Like, nobody hustled like Pete Rose back in the
0: day. No.
2: Mr. Hustle.
0: Yeah.
3: Mr. Hustle.
0: Rest in peace. All right, 1230, 97.5, the KSL Sports Zone. Coming up a little bit later on, we will hear from Ari Temkin. In fact, 6 minutes from right now, we will hear from Ari. Fingers crossed. We'll
2: see.
0: Come
2: on, Ari, come through.
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0: 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Ari Temkin, Big 12 Radio, is going to join us coming up here in just a moment. But right now, be caller number 12, 801-575-ZONE. If you are caller number 12, Lloyd will say, okay, watch this golfer. He's assigned to you. And if that golfer ends up winning the PGA Championship, you will also win. In fact, we'll give you a Copper Rock logo golf bag and a $100 gas gift card, all brought to you by Copper Rock, where the pros play.
1: That gas gift card is like gold right now.
0: Yeah. Unfortunately, it gets you about a tank and a half, but at least that's one tank that you're not paying for.
2: Have you guys played Copper Rock, either of you?
0: No. No, it's on the list.
2: Would like to do that. Be fun.
0: I think that's a show trip.
1: Yeah, I feel like that should be.
0: Go down to Copper Rock.
1: Use a vehicle from Tim Daly Mazda.
0: Yeah. Jake, what's up?
1: What's up, Jake? You want to come with us?
0: Yeah, Jake.
2: I got a demo.
0: Jake's a golfer. He'll go.
2: Oh, he's a big golfer. I can tell.
0: All right. We hope to hear from Ari Temkin here in just a moment. We'll chat with him as get his thoughts. He saw A.J. DeBonsa. He saw Darren Peterson. And that seems to be the case that one of those two guys is going to be wearing a Jazz jersey next year.
2: And, you know, we were just watching right here. The ESPN is in the corner, and I'm just watching everything that comes on. And Edge had Jeremy Wu on, and that was the topic of conversation was, you know, the Wizards actually prefer Darren Peterson, or, you know, the Jazz going to trade up for AJ. I mean, that's kind of the conversation around the league. So everybody is doing due diligence, and we all get to just speculate, which is one of the funner things to do.
0: Well, and it's an interesting situation for Washington because they're like, okay, if you want AJ, come up and get him. And if they like Darren Peterson, they're not going to tip their hat that they like Darren Peterson. If I'm them, I'm saying, oh, yeah, AJ's our guy. AJ's our guy, absolutely, because you want the Jazz to, you know, even if you're going to take Darren Peterson, you want to get a little bit of blood out of him and see what you can get.
2: Absolutely. So that's going to be a little cat and mouse game. And in the interim, the Jazz will do all their due diligence and all the workouts. The combine's going on this week. The measurables came back, and we talked about it yesterday. Everything checked out with with Darren Peterson, and now, like Kurt said, the key now will be medical. And does that all that make sense? We heard the story, but can you trace it back? Does it make sense?
0: The creatine. He was taking so much creatine, it was throwing his body off and causing cramping, and so he's got that all taken care of now. Everything's fine.
2: Easy on the pre-workout there, kid.
0: Yeah. Yeah. Are you a creatine guy?
2: I mean, nothing like, you know, you can look at my body. I've got plenty of flaws. Creatine, no, not really. I use it from time to time. I like pre-workout when I hike.
0: Yeah. Oh, okay. It
2: gives me a little jolt.
0: I need some hiking trips.
2: Like, yeah, we need to go.
0: Little routes to go on.
2: That'll be fun.
0: Yeah. All right. 1237, 97.5, the KSL Sports Zone. As we continue on, waiting for Ari Temkin. One of these days, we're going to chat with him.
2: It's going to happen for the third day.
0: Yes! Oh, baby. Here it is. Ari Temkin, Big 12 Radio, right here on 97.5, the KSL Sports Zone. Ari, how are you?
3: I'm great. What's going on, guys?
0: We are great. Good to hear your voice. A lot of people here in Utah checking out Darren Peterson. Obviously, they know about A.J. DeBonsa. You had a front row seat. You saw a lot of these guys play night in and night out. Kind of give us your thoughts on these two guys.
3: Yeah, you know, it's really interesting. I think both Washington and Utah are in really interesting positions, given, you know, this is as good of a draft as we've ever seen, at least, you know, 10 years from now, we'll have a better picture of it. But, you know, I am a KU alum, and I think much of this year I had a level of disappointment with Darren Peterson just because of the way he, I don't want to say conducted himself, because I don't know that that's, you know, as severe as it was. But, yeah, I mean, you know, Kansas basketball is much bigger than Darren Peterson, right? I mean, it's the land of Wilt Chamberlain. It's Larry Brown winning a national championship. It's Danny Manning. It's Roy Williams, right? I mean, it's James Naismith, the only loser, right? So I just think the KU side of me couldn't get over the fact that this guy seemed to think he invented Kansas basketball the way he kind of approached it. Now, with that being said, and I think I said this last time I was on with you guys, you know, the Jayhawks were carried last year through the majority of the season with, you know, Trey White and Flory Badunga and Bryson Tiller, you know, and Melvin Council. And you know, I mean, when Darren Peterson was only playing 20 minutes or 25 minutes in a game, you know, they were able to win basketball games, big time games. They won at NC State without Peterson. You know, they counted on those guys. But in the biggest moments of this season, the only guy that really showed up was Darren Peterson. He played heavy minutes. He scored a lot of points. He was as advertised, but it felt like at that point, people had already made up their mind about Peterson. Look, there's obviously red flags. The dude can play. I mean, he could score from all three levels. He's got size, great wingspan. He can defend when he really wants to. Like, he's, you're not going to find many holes in his game, but you know, the red flags are there. And, you know, I think not being able to make it through the hell week that Bill Self has, and, you know, having the, you know, the issues that he had with that, and it's been well documented now. I think there are legitimate concerns with Darren Peterson. The thing that I'd worry about if I'm Utah is showing your hand a little bit too much. And if Washington, as if they haven't already, but, and if Washington wants Peterson, they may leverage that to try to get additional picks out of Utah to make it think like they're going to take the Bonsa. And I'm sure you guys have talked about this. And, you know, and still want Peterson and settle for multiple first round picks in order to move up for that one spot. So look, if I'm Utah, I'm letting the draft come to me. I'm figuring out what Washington wants to do. And either way, I'm going to end up with what I believe to be a franchise changing player. And it's either DeBonsa, obviously a guy that, you know, both Ryan Smith and Danny Ainge are extremely familiar with, or it's Darren Peterson, who's got some red flags, but probably has more upside and a higher ceiling than DeBonsa.
2: Do you have any, you know, people on the inside that shed any light on it? And was it, I was just curious, is it more, was it people around him, you know, that were kind of consulting him, or was it more just his ability to go play? And speaking of Peterson, of course, yeah.
3: Yeah, it's a great question. So, I mean, I would say pretty pessimistic about the, you know, the what was being reported throughout the year. But people that I trust maintained, you know, that this was an injury, a medical concern. It was ongoing, that, you know, they were trying to balance that with the reality of the situation. It certainly seemed like his agent was very instrumental in, you know, the minutes part of it. It sort of felt like they had this plan going in that they were going to limit the amount of minutes that he was going to play over the course of the season, then maybe ramp it up a little bit towards the end of the season. But it felt like that was sort of always the plan, and then they would kind of come up with an explanation after the fact. But, you know, a friend of mine, a guy that I trust in his reporting, Shreyas Lada of the Kansas City Star, did a great job all year in trying to answer that exact question, Coach. And, you know, what he came up with was that, yeah, he had to go to the hospital due to the cramps that he was having. Those cramps were caused by, you know, that episode was caused by the, you know, hell week that Bill Self has every year. No, we never heard of any player having this kind of a reaction to it. So maybe that's the product of he had never been pushed to that level in his career, because, you know, we had heard about at certain times of AAU ball where you'd have scouts coming to watch him play at AAU, and they'd show up and it's like, well, he's not going to play today. He'd rest. So, you know, these are things that followed him from AAU ball to KU. There was legitimate medical reasons for why he was out due to the cramps. But I think that is a red flag, quite frankly, even if it is what it is. And yeah, it does feel like, you know, his agent was sort of bending over backwards in order to, you know, really make sure that he was as fresh as humanly possible by getting to the NBA. I mean, if you think about it, this is like the next iteration of the rest aspect is engulfed to the NBA. I mean, guys, I used to cover the Spurs when I was in San Antonio, and, you know, they very much were at the forefront of limiting minutes for teams, which when you got to the postseason, if your players had overextended themselves, and a guy that I know in Tom Thibodeau is one of those coaches who's very old school, who would overextend his guys. By the time you get to the postseason, you're at a major disadvantage because everybody else has rested and not played those heavy minutes. So even if you feel like you need your guys to play heavy minutes, you're at a major disadvantage when you don't. So it feels like this is the next iteration of that. Here's a guy that, you know, from day one felt like was going to be the number one overall pick or close to it. That's sort of been placated to make sure that his pitch count stays low throughout the course of his time. And feels like it's gone too far, because at what point are there diminishing returns on that in terms of your ability to then extend yourself or overextend yourself and play 40, 48 minutes, right? I mean, if he's if he's got these issues in, you know, a week where you're just trying to get in shape and get in really good shape, what's it going to be like at a 48-minute basketball game when he played 82 games? And then you have another season. I mean, the NBA postseason is long. If you go to seven series over the course of four series to win a championship, now that's the max, but that's 28 additional basketball games, guys. Like that's an entirely new season upon itself. So that's why they call it a marathon. I've covered teams all the way through to the NBA Finals, the Spurs, and you see nobody's healthy by the end of that stretch. These guys are dragging themselves as far as they can get them to the finish line, and that's the reality of an NBA team. So I think you have to balance the talent, the ability, the things that we've talked about with the reality that can you mold this guy to be able to finish a seven-game series after playing 80 games or 70 games or whatever it's going to be on top of the 20-plus games he played in the playoffs?
0: I was telling Coach, you know, I've got three boys, and my middle son was kind of watching the first and all the mistakes he made and the things that bothered us as parents, and kind of went the opposite because he knew how to play the game a little bit. And because of that, in my power rankings, he's probably number one right now. But, you know, the interesting thing is it felt like AJ DeBonta was watching all the stuff that was going on Darren Peterson and leaning into the opposite. You know, he was playing 40 minutes a game coming down the stretch for BYU, playing heavy, heavy load, carrying the team on his shoulders, doing everything he can to extend their season. And it almost felt like AJ was kind of the anti-Darren Peterson throughout the latter part of the year.
3: Yeah. Well, first off, your oldest son, Scott, he sounds very smart because I have two boys. And let's just say that my second learned what not to do from my first.
0: Yeah, exactly.
3: But I would say that's extremely well said. It is sort of amazing the contrast of those two players, given the load that AJ had to carry the entire season. And then even more so, obviously, with Richie Saunders' injury. I mean, this was a team in BYU that did not have a lot of depth this past year. And then you lose Saunders, and it's like, wow, not only do we not have depth, like we don't have much. And so it was all AJ. I mean, he's playing 40 minutes a game. And you talk about overextending yourself. You know, the dude is not only playing 40 minutes, but playing at his best in the 40th minute, which that's what you want to see as a basketball fan. That's what you want to see as a basketball coach, right? You want to see a guy that gets stronger and doesn't wear down as the game goes on. So, you know, look, I can see why, you know, AJ to the Jazz makes too much sense.
0: Yeah.
3: Right. I mean, there's the prep stuff. There's the BYU stuff. There's the connection with, you know, with Smith, with Danny Ainge. Like, it does make too much sense. But again, like, man, and Danny Ainge is as savvy as it gets. It's funny. He was on the other side of this with Boston, and I'm sure you've talked about this. But like the Markel Fultz draft, where he just completely fleeced Philadelphia, ends up with Tatum. They end up with a guy that's out of the league now. It's really a remarkable story. Now he's on the other side. So I don't think that he'd be, you know, giving in to Washington. If he feels like Washington wants Peterson, I think he'll stand pat. I think a lesser GM might, but I think Utah's in a pretty good spot having Danny Ainge, you know, in that chair to make those decisions and help make those decisions. So, but yeah, I still feel like regardless of what we talked about here with Darren Peterson, like wherever they end up, they're going to end up with a franchise changing player. I mean, I'm a Bulls fan. I grew up in Chicago. I'm ecstatic the Bulls are picking fourth here because I still feel like the Bulls are in a good place, the fourth pick. So the second pick, I understand, again, the angst about drafting AJ. But in some ways, feels like you've got more upside with Peterson if they do pass on him, because then that's the guy they passed on.
2: Hey, I wanted to throw in there, who would you draft? I already know the answer. You, AJ,
3: that's
2: right?
3: A great question.
2: Would you draft AJ, okay, or would you deal with the drama?
3: Man,
2: it's on you, Ari.
3: I don't want to be the one that passes up on Peterson.
0: You know what? Just say Boozer to throw us all for a loop.
2: Because yeah. Ainge is probably thinking Wilson.
0: Yeah,
3: Caleb Wilson. Right.
2: Exactly.
3: I mean, as a Bulls fan, it's like the guy. You know, he's not the third pick, but he'd be the fourth pick for North Carolina. Like, I'm in.
0: Yeah, for
2: exactly.
0: Sure.
2: Yeah. No, it's. It's all fun and games till you're the one making the pick.
3: Right. Right. Right. No, exactly right. Look, I think for me, if I'm in that chair, you know, obviously I'm having a long conversation with him, with his family, with some of his coaches, with some of the people he's been around. I'm talking to Bill Self. Like, I, because, you know, obviously in job interviews, like people are trying to put their best face forward and trying to, you know, only show what they want. And that's like that in your first date or a job interview, right? Like, you're not really, the Chris Rock joke is you're not dating a you're not dating that person, you're dating a representative of that person. I think that's very true. So I think there's only so much you can learn in an interview where I'm talking to him. And I think a lot of times GMs think they're so smart that they know exactly what they're saying. It's like, chances are you're not. I think you can learn a lot about him from Bill Self. I mean, Bill Self at times was frustrated by Peterson, and you could tell. I think he was fatigued by him the entire thing. I think you'd get about as good of an answer from anybody as you would from Bill Self, candidly, if you had a real candid conversation with him. So I feel like just in the diligence I would put in to understanding the dynamics here, that would put me at ease if I were to take Peterson. But yeah, I mean, look, it feels like this dude didn't have to play a game this year and he would have been the number one overall pick.
0: Yeah.
3: And so I that's just in the back of my mind this entire time. Like, for me, the ceiling is higher on Peterson. DeBonsa, like you know what you're going to get, right? And that's really good. I hate that this discussion is like,
2: right.
3: I'm not trying to, nobody's getting denigrated here.
0: Yeah, no, yeah, yeah, no.
3: Both these guys are fantastic players. I think there's 10, 15 guys that could be potentially franchise altering type players in this draft, including three point guards. So

0: Eventually, I'm bummed out. I loved working with him, being around the guy. But Jared Calhoun is as brilliant as a coach as I've been around, and Cincinnati is going to be off to a great, great start next year.
1: Yeah, couldn't agree more. Thanks, guys. Take care.
0: You got it. There he is, Ari Temkin, right here on 97.5 The KSL Sports Zone.
2: Good dude. Ari was on it, though. The Kansas part of him, he's got some strong feelings.
0: Yeah.
2: Went to Naismith.
0: Yeah.
2: He went to Naismith.
0: You know what? And that's interesting because I did not know his Kansas background, but you can tell those Kansas roots are still very much in him, and he was none too pleased on how that season went.
2: And if you do some searches in the local media there, obviously this was a topic of conversation all year long. There were a lot of angry folks, a lot of frustrated folks, because like he said, man, Kansas basketball is bigger than you, dude.
0: Yeah.
2: And he was like, well, my cramps say otherwise.
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3: Turn it up. Let's go.
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4: 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So.

0: Not only will we be there, Jake and Ben will be there as well. Coming up on the 14th, their new facility in Ogden. All kinds of great stuff going on with the whole Sports Zone energy. So let's go, folks. I'm just Ron Burgundy this thing, man.
1: God bless Allen Iverson.
0: Allen Iverson.
1: Allen Iverson strikes again.
0: Allen Iverson's writing our promo liners now.
2: I didn't. I'm so slow. I was listening to the music. I'm sorry. I saw you both laughing. I'm the full Sports Zone energy.
1: I did remind you yesterday. Hey, yeah. Don't go verbatim. Don't do it.
2: Covering the grand opening with full Sports Zone energy.
1: Yeah. Yeah.
0: Bringing that energy, folks.
1: Bring that energy.
2: That is the day we need creatine.
0: Yes.
2: Right there. We might be cramping if we sit in a corner in the middle of the show and Scotty's cramped in his neck.
0: Yeah, like, oh.
2: We really had to bring the energy.
0: Time to bring that, not just the energy, the Sports Zone.
1: Yeah, energy. You need Sports Zone energy.
0: Yeah, it's a little bit different.
2: I like that you both, that was good. You were both clued into that one, and I just sat here.
0: No, that's all right. You listening to a little Def Leppard.
2: Yeah, and you killed me with that. What has nine arms and sucks. Why would you say such a thing?
0: Because it's true. Actually, no, I like Def Leppard.
2: And
1: you know what? Jay Stevens is not liking you right
0: oh,
1: now.
0: Oh, I know.
1: Jay loves Def Leppard.
0: Some Def Leppard. Yeah.
2: Well, I love them too, so I don't take offense. And he would probably.
1: You seem a little offended.
2: No.
1: You sure?
2: No, I don't get offended, man.
0: Yeah.
2: I just
1: You're pretty floored right there when he said that.
2: Well, I just was like,
0: I was just trying to get a laugh, that's all.
1: But while being serious.
2: On to the next.
0: On to the next thing, shall we? All right, so coming up next hour, plenty to get to. NBA playoffs. This Minnesota-San Antonio series, I'm really fascinated by. See how this thing's going to play out. Because does Minnesota have anything left in the tank? Because they're throwing everything in the kitchen sink at San Antonio. But Spurs might just be too much.
2: And can the knee stay? You know, it's almost like every game, you wonder if Ant can keep going. I think I picked it early. I think it's going to go seven, and I think the Spurs will win.
0: Yeah, but meanwhile, you got Oklahoma City just sitting back like, yes, go seven. Take your time.
2: Yeah, throw another elbow, Wimby. Yeah, get another point.
0: Do whatever you need to do. It's all good. All right, 12:59, 1 o'clock hour coming up next. Remember, Scotty and the Coach every day, 10 to 2, right here on The Zone.
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1: 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We will be at Beehive Mills. Really fired up for this.

0: 97.5, the KSL Sports Zone. Scott Girard, the coach, Tim Lacombe, kicking off the final hour of the show. Postseason interviews for the Los Angeles Lakers. LeBron James, I don't know what the future holds for me. Reports that Luka Doncic very much wants Austin Reeves to return to the team. Okay, Luka. Now Luka's trying to dip his toe into the GM waters, too. Sad story coming out of Memphis. Not a lot of details about this, but unfortunately, at the age of 29, Brandon Clark has passed away.
1: It's crazy. Played at Gonzaga, and you said just 29 years old. He's he seriously, we faced so many of those guys, so big forwards. This kid was one of the toughest for us to guard. He was so strong. You know, I got to know the Gonzaga guys great. In fact, when we heard the news, I shot a text to Ray Giacoletti, who coached him, just to give him a heads up. He had not heard. So, yeah, no, nothing. We don't really know any news other than, you know, the passing, but certainly a sad day and a tough one there for Brandon.
0: 29 years old. And look, when it's 29, probably there's going to be a story that's going to break your heart even more before it's all said and done.
1: Well, I did look, and he was, you know, in the midst of some legal trouble with some, you know, he got pulled over with illegal substances in the car. And so he's been dealing with some of that off court stuff. And that does, that certainly doesn't lead good either, but no speculation, just tough times, and wanted to bring it up.
0: The combine going on right now and some numbers starting to come in, AJ DeBonta, with a 42-inch vertical. And so I've got the pro lane drill. This is going to make for horrible radio, but I want you to evaluate. This is AJ DeBonta's pro lane drill.
1: I know this well. I just went through the combine training.
0: Here we go.
1: So we're going to start. He's going to slide. Yep. Then he's going to backpedal. And then he's going to come back. And he's going to go. Good. Sprint. Slide. And backpedal. Boom. Looks good.
0: Looks good.
1: Very, very agile.
0: So, there you go.
1: I mean, I didn't see the time, but looked like he moved well. That's what you're looking for, to see that they can hang there down in the stance.
0: And then a 38-inch vertical for Darren Peterson. So, Darren got up there as well. And, of course, everybody will be keeping tabs on exactly how these guys – they're measurables. And, you know, at the end of the day, one thing you can't measure is the heart and the will to win and all of that stuff. I mean, we've heard all these stories about guys that were not great at combine, were not great practice guys. But boy, when the lights would come on in big time moments, that's when they would shine. And then other guys that were workout warriors and the lights would come on and they were nowhere to be found. So at the end of the day, that's a tough one to measure right there.
1: It's just like making a cake. You got to have certain ingredients, right? You got to have not too much of certain things. Like, you've got to have certain, you got to have ego. You got to have that care factor and ego that if your name goes on, it's going to be good. But same, it can't be too strong because it can't, you know, take over the room. So you're looking for so many things in this process, but both those numbers are great. And that combine test is run by a company called BAM, Basic Athletic Measurement, and they're out of Seattle, Washington. The guy who runs that, I got to know very well in my 6 months at the Jazz. And so I'm going to see if, when this gets all wrapped up, Scotty, I'm going to see if we can get him to come on. And he has a ton of historic data that they've done this combine for 20-plus years. So kind of pull some comps on the 42-inch vertical, on the 38-inch vertical, all that stuff. And he can kind of put it into context. And even that little drill you just showed, how did he rate there and how does that stack up? So that'll be an interesting one we can work on.
0: Yeah, so and that's the other thing, too, is we see these drills. And then the question is, okay, how does that translate? How important is it? Because for sometimes, and I say this all the time about the NFL, the further a player gets away from playing actual games, the more their stock rises. And then there's this other guys where the further they get away from games, their stock starts to climb because they don't test as well or they didn't get the 225 up as many times as they should have. But then you go back and look at the film and you're like, no, this guy's good. Like, this guy is popping on film. And you're walking that line between, okay, we need to have this vertical and we need to have this wingspan and this and this and this. And you get so enamored with it that you overlook the fact that, hey, when this guy was in the NCAA tournament, he was pulling a team to victories. And what's that worth? How do we judge that?
1: Well, and so you see all this gray hair over here on my head?
0: At least you still have it.
1: And you know I'm a little crazy. You know the reason those things are is because of what you just said. It is not an exact science, and I tried my darndest to make it as exact as we could because you had to be right. You had to be right when you pick guys, for sure.
0: Well, and that's the other thing, too, is that you can't miss on that. And I remember when Chet Holmgren was coming out that I felt like whoever drafts him could be, or whoever doesn't draft him could be in danger of losing their job. Because if you draft him and the feet and the, you know, and the injuries plague him and he never gets out on the court, then you just drafted Greg Oden and you get fired. Or if you pass on him and he becomes what he is now, a great player, then you get fired for passing on him. And it's just like some of these guys out there, it's kind of a no-win situation unless you draft him and they hit. But anything else, it's going to be bad.
1: Well, then you saw, I mean, we're talking with Ari, right? And he's going on and on about Peterson this and Peterson that, and he can't do this and he didn't do that, and Kansas this and Naismith that. I mean, he was worked up. And then I turned it back to him. I said, all right, you're making the pick. Who are you picking? And he's like, I don't want to be the one that misses on Peterson. Because then you become Sam Bowie.
0: Yeah.
1: You become the guy that picks Sam Bowie over Michael Jordan, period.
0: Yeah.
1: You don't want to be that guy.
0: Yeah. You pick Greg Oden over Kevin Durant.
1: Correct.
0: Even though every other GM would have done the same thing.
1: And the fact is it's done. It's not just, oh, man, that was a bonehead done by that guy. You look through everybody's tenure, you're going to miss. And it comes back to what you said. If there was, as part of that combine, if there was a corner and it was like had like two battery cables, Coach Rose used to say this, and you could hook them up to either shoulder and stand there and it would print out a reading of your heart. And then you'd have heart, sprint, vertical jump, ability to change direction. You'd have a much better handle on everything if you could just measure heart.
0: So you've got a... you know, you could have a generational type of draft here with AJ, Darren Peterson, Cameron Boozer, Caleb Wilson. You throw Acuff in the mix, Flemings. You know, there's a lot of talent here. And there's going to be a bunch of all-stars in that first five or six picks. There will also be a Darko in there somewhere. And you just better not find the Darko. Like that, of all the picks you take, you better hit on whoever it is. You better hit on it. Because if you're the one guy that drafts the outlier in all of these, then you're done.
1: Yeah, you're done.
0: And you set your franchise back.
1: Yeah, you're going golfing with Nico Harrison somewhere. Right?
0: Yeah.
1: The Nico Invitational.
0: Yeah.
1: And it's just you two until some other idiot shows up.
0: Oh, boy. Yeah.
1: But it's hard. And everybody, you know, caps on front offices and they cap on coaches. But, you know, real time... during a game, and you sit really close to the bench, you see the chaos and the mayhem.
0: Oh, yeah.
1: And, you know, everybody in the stands is sitting there, hey, pass me the red vines, right, during somebody shooting free throws, and you're trying to figure out, all right, who's on the floor, and, you know, what does that lend to what they're going to run? You know, what have they gotten hot with this tonight? I mean, you're looking at everything as it goes. So it's not just literally, well, I mean, all you got to do is put,
0: yeah,
1: Billy Joe in the game and you win. I mean, there's a lot to it. And same with picking players. And it's why there's millions of dollars invested all the time. And every year there's busts. Just period. You know, it just happens.
0: Yeah. And I mean, and like a recruit, same thing.
1: Oh,
0: I mean,
1: no.
0: Like
1: yeah.
0: You could have all the green lights out there. Like this kid's going to be a go. And somehow he shows up on campus and that kid that you went and sat in his living room and watched him play AAU in high school, he just doesn't exist anymore. You're like, what happened to my guy? Like, where's he at?
1: That happens a lot after missions, actually.
0: Oh, yeah.
1: Come home and you're like, I mean, same guy-ish, right?
0: Yeah.
1: And they've learned a bunch and grown a bunch. But they've kind of handled life now. And they realize, you know, basketball's awesome. But for a lot of the guys they weren't going anywhere with it beyond that. So they're like, you know, I'm going to lean more into education, do some of these things. So context sometimes in that regard hurt you. But Yeah, you try to get as close to a sure thing as you can. And the good thing about where the Jazz are drafting, you know, there's not a Darko there. And I really don't think, I think it's probably clear that both guys have major, major upside in so many different areas. It's just figuring out who fits you best. I mean, that's really what it comes down to.
0: Well, there's a lot of conversation. A guy that I trust a lot, and I think he does a tremendous job in his evaluation of players, and he keeps tabs on overseas as well as nationally. Jonathan
1: Givony.
0: Givony, yeah,
1: yeah. That's great.
0: I always mispronounce his last name, but Jonathan Givony. You follow him on Twitter. He does a great job. He was on Zach Lowe's podcast, and he was asked about the two and who he would take between the two of them. And here's his answer.
2: I have Darren Peterson going one, and I was a little bit surprised, you know, how the consensus has shifted. I mean, I know that Darren Peterson didn't have the season that he wanted, but I've seen those guys on the same floor in person probably 8 to 10 times playing against each other, you know, in a lot of different settings over the years, dating back to the under 16, you know, USA basketball training camp. And not once did I come away thinking AJ DeBonza is a better prospect than Darren Peterson, including when they played each other this year, which is, you know, Darren Peterson had an absolutely insane first half. I mean, it was one of his best performances. And DeBonza had, you know, a kind of a DeBonza game where a lot of dribbles, a lot of tough shots, made some tough shots, you know, incredible intensity and, you know, will and aggressiveness and the scoring instincts. And AJ DeBonza is a great prospect, and I have a pretty good feeling that he's going to be an all-star. Darren Peterson is on another level, talent-wise, and I don't know if, you know, people watched enough. I think once they go back and go through the film, and they played each other three times last year, and Darren Peterson was head and shoulders better than AJ DeBonza every single time. Now, you know, the creatine stuff and the cramping and, you know, Darren Peterson did not have the same gear that we saw in high school. He didn't have the same twitch. He wasn't quite as explosive, blowing by people, getting to the rim, finishing. They moved him off the ball, strangely. He was playing next to Melvin Council, who is, you know, we've kind of seen him now in the NBA, the G League Combine, Portsmouth. Melvin Council is a very average player. I think that we're going to look back in 5 years and wonder, how the hell did Darren Peterson not, you know, have the year? I mean, I get it physically, all that, he wasn't there. Darren Peterson is an all NBA player. He's an incredible talent, and I don't care, you have Trae Young, whatever, like, you, I think you take the talent in this draft, and Darren Peterson is the talent. I think he should go number one. I don't know what they're going to do. I haven't spoken with them, whatever, but, you know, knowing Will Dawkins, and, you know, they're gonna like you said, they're gonna look at this really hard. And maybe they do go DeBonza just because he's safer. He had, you know, such a great year. He's an All-American, all that. I would absolutely go with Darren Peterson.
0: Well, what? So Jonathan Givony has some thoughts about the two of them.
1: And that dude's good.
0: Yeah,
1: I mean, some hack.
0: No. This guy is very well connected. And I guarantee that he's getting that opinion, not just from himself, but from other people as well. Saying they're not even in the same stratosphere.
1: And that's going to be the beauty of this. While he was talking, I was just looking that, you know, Draymond Green's, you know, sounding in on it. And he's like, Caleb Wilson's the best player in this draft. So, I mean, the fingers are starting to point, you know, that where did they go? So it's draft season, and there's going to be a ton of narratives tossed around. But I do believe, my eyes told me the same thing. He actually said it. He said something there that made me think of a good way to say this. You know, AJ plays so hard. He's about winning. He's competitive. But he said, you know, watched him dribble.
0: Yeah.
1: And that is the one thing, dribble into tough shots. The one thing I noticed when Peterson was right, like he has a purpose with everything he does. Like his shot fake, Majerus used to teach his shot fake should be 6 inches. Shouldn't be more than that. Like, you know, just barely lift it up, and you get the guy to do the rest. But if you spend all your time like exaggerating a shot fake, you're on borrowed time to get by the guy. That's your whole, like in hockey, you know, where you deke somebody. That's your ability. So everything was down to the nines. And that's how I felt with Peterson's film. His feet were always ready to do what he was going to do next. He did not take tough shots because he didn't have to. He's really crafty with the ball. And so, yeah, I was blown away. I told you that on Monday when I watched all of his high school stuff.
0: So, everything that you heard, and by the way, I noticed this, and I mentioned this earlier, in terms of watching Darren Peterson live, for whatever reason, and if you heard Givony mention Melvin Council, Melvin took some strays there, but Melvin Council and Darren Peterson looked like they were completely at odds on the same team. And both of them were looking to get shots, and both of them were looking to, and frankly, in my opinion, ice the other one out. And it did not look like a cohesive unit. And Melvin Council is not a particularly good player, but he wanted to be the guy, and he had more of a will to win, it felt like, from body language standpoint, than Darren Peterson did. And I think the teammates gravitated towards Melvin Council more than they did Darren Peterson. And to me, that was the thing that really got me like, you know, Melvin Council is not a good player. And yet the team seems to rally more around him than they are Darren Peterson.
1: And there was definite angst in the coaches, you know? And so like Ari made a great point, like you get the coaches behind closed doors and these calls that we've talked about. And if one of those coaches really had a hard time and hated it, believe me, the NBA scouts are going to hear it. So nothing will really get through the entire thing. You may have people say the right things here and there, but the real story will get out. And you know, I kind of thought, are you and I kind of like Council? I'd be Council and you'd be Peterson.
0: Yeah.
1: I have no talent.
0: No. And, no. But you're the better person.
1: But like Lloyd, does Scotty try to ice me out like Darren Peterson at all?
3: If he hasn't yet, he will.
1: Okay. I wondered, I knew he hasn't. I guess I should have said, is that coming down the road?
3: I was like, yeah. I haven't seen that yet, but trust me, it's coming. No, he will try to ice you out.
0: My job is to set you up and make you look good.
1: There's a lot of layers to this.
0: I am the ultimate facilitator.
3: Absolutely.
0: It's all about making you look good.
1: Well, that's a difficult task.
0: Not at all. Not one bit. All right. So I just think this is the tip of the iceberg of what you're going to get, folks, leading up over up to the NBA draft. There is going to be a lot of GMs that are going to talk to a lot of talking heads out there and be like, yeah, we didn't like this guy. He did this. And then knowing that they're going to hop on ESPN First Take or wherever and be like, yeah, this guy's a bum, blah, blah, blah. My sources are telling me this. In reality, they're like, yes, fall to us. Like, there's so much of this nonsense going on. So it is really hard to tell what a team's true intent really is. It would be the most Danny Ainge thing ever if the Jazz worked out a trade, moved up to number one, and then he takes Caleb Wilson. Like, that would be the most Danny Ainge move of all Danny Ainge moves. And, of course, people would riot here in Utah. And I'm not saying that's the case. I'm just saying don't put anything past Danny, because the dude could do anything.
1: And the great thing is, like we started the show with, is all the options are on the table. So it's not like, hey, I can only do this.
0: Yeah. When the Jazz were picking five last year.
1: Like, you could trade up. You could trade down. You could, I mean, heck, if you didn't like, you could trade out. You could, I mean, there are so many things you could do, but to Danny, like this is where he shines. And certainly you got to give Austin a ton of credit. I mean, his 1 year here in terms of the culture and the development, the way that they kind of approached this season with a little more structure, even though it was a tough year and they took a ton of losses. I mean, they were in way more games this year than they were in last year. And you saw the young guys develop, and then the big move. I mean, we talked about it like it's a Hornacek move for this team. Getting Jaren Jackson, another veteran, another guy that kind of held down the middle, but is also very skilled and can step out and shoot it. So it keeps that floor spread for everybody else to do their thing.
0: Do you, as a scout, or if you're Austin, Justin Zanuck, Danny, are you trying to find reasons why you should draft a kid or reasons why you should not draft a kid? Does that make sense?
1: Yeah, absolutely. I think you have right now. They've probably decided on terms of the basketball part, I would imagine. So I think the majority of this now is get to know you, really get to know you, and understand who your friends are. I mean, it's so sad But, you know, I just saw an article, just a little bit more on this Brandon Clark situation. And, you know, it was a drug issue. It looks to be a possible overdose. So just a tough thing. Mm. That's why they want to know who your friends are. And who do you run with? And what do they do? What are your hobbies? You know, have you ever done drugs? Do you like drugs? And I mean, they get into everything. So there is a reason for it, because you're trying to, like Ryan said, when everything's on the table, when you're trying to win something and win a championship.
0: All right. 124.97.5, the KSL Sports Zone. Hey, you know what? No Tankathon anymore.
1: We'll have to do it.
0: Tankathon's in the rearview mirror. By the way, coming up on Friday, we will be at Tim Daly Mazda Southtown, hanging out with Jake and the crew. Again, Tim Daly Mazda Southtown. So many great vehicles, all priced to move. And Jake always has something up to his sleeve, too, because he's going to come up with some kind of crazy initiative. Right now, they're giving away free gas for a year. And you drive by that pump, how much is that going to be worth to you? A lot. So you're looking to fill up that gas tank for free? Go get you a brand new Mazda at Tim Daly Mazda Southtown. Jake Blair and the crew ready to do whatever it takes to drive you or get you one of those vehicles. I drive a Mazda. My wife drives a Mazda. My kid drives a Mazda. We're a Mazda family because we like them. So hop in. 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
1: There's no doubt about it. 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

0: 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All right, let's get another golfer or get another listener qualified with their golfer. 801-575-ZONE. That's 801-575-ZONE. 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Just work with me a little bit. 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
1: There's a lot of Copper Rock.
0: I know. Sorry about that.
1: No, I'm saying that's a tough.
0: Lloyd. Lloyd's in there like, hey, you get paid for doing this or not? Like,
1: what's going on? Stare you down.
0: They did.
1: Like the headphones came off too, and they stepped back. Like,
0: it's like, wow.
2: Not saying anything. Not saying anything at all.
0: No, your body language.
2: Hey, I've done similar things.
0: You're like Darren. Okay. You're like Darren Peterson walking off a court.
2: Okay. All right.
0: You're very displeased with what you just saw. All right. Let's get to it. Time for another edition of Sports Roulette.
2: Nick Wright saying what everyone else is thinking.
0: I'm not overly a huge fan of Nick Wright. I think he's a poor man Skip Bayless. But he every now and then, he's going to say something that I'm like, okay, that's spot on. We all thought it, especially those of us in the media. He just said it.
3: Bringing children to press conferences after losses should not be allowed. I think Joel Embiid is obviously an awesome family man and a great dad. Whether intentional or not, the ultimate effect is your kid is shielding you from what could be tougher, uncomfortable questions. That is the point of those press conferences.
4: Right.
3: And I am not picking on Embiid because he's not the only guy to do it. And I do like NBA guys in the 90s, it was the opposite kind of stereotype of like these guys, the old Sports Illustrated article, where's daddy, like the absentee father stuff. But I don't think after season ending losses, when you're talking about your future with a team, that you should have your kid on your lap.
0: Yes, thank you. And frankly, I don't even think after wins they should be up there. It just distracts from, look, we're trying to do a job. I know you just won or lost a game. You want to be around your family. I totally get that. But look, we're trying to get a job done. And when your kid's crawling around or, you know, wanting to watch Bluey or whatever the heck is and making a big, like, we've got deadlines. We got sound we got to get to. We got post-game shows. Just come on. Do your thing. Answer a few questions. And poof, then you spend as much time
2: messing with the mic.
0: Oh, yeah. Yeah.
1: Yeah. Walk into a board meeting and, hey, Mike. I know I've got a big presentation. Couldn't get a babysitter. My son's right here in the high chair. If he cries, would you mind giving him another rice patty thing?
0: Yeah. Or like to Nick's point, let's say you're going to your performance review. You know you've had a bad year. You haven't hit your sales goals. You're in bad shape. And you're going to get a talking to. So you bring your kid with you. You're like, okay, I'm ready. Tell us what you wanted to say to us. And you're like, okay, well, can you do a little bit better? Yeah. Oh, yeah. Okay. All right. Fine.
2: You sure you want to say that in front of my kid?
0: Yeah.
2: You really want to ask that?
0: Mm. There's a there was a newspaper in Denver, Rocky Mountain News.
1: Still is.
0: I
1: was kidding.
0: It went out of business.
1: Okay.
0: And they brought the whole staff in to tell them they were shutting down the newspaper. And there's a picture of the staff, and one of the writers has his like 4-year-old daughter on his lap, and you knew that he was like trying to be like, hey, are you really going to shut down and make this girl have a dad that's unemployed? I mean, it was a total shield job. And it's like, oh, no, yeah, you're all gone.
1: You're gone.
0: Get lost.
1: Her too.
0: Yeah, her too. All right, let's get to it. Lloyd, spin it.
2: You named him what?
0: So we were talking about LaMelo Ball. With Kurt Heelan. LaMelo is now a father. He and his partner, model Anna Montana, is that really your name, Anna Montana? Anyway, announced the birth of their first child. And in the normal tradition of the Ball family, it has a La on the front of it. It's LaOne. L-A, capital O-N-E.
1: LaOne Ball.
0: Yep. I was trying to lead you to water, and there we go.
1: Oh, Mike Christensen, help me out.
0: I'm sorry about that.
1: That is too good. So, yeah. I walked right into it.
0: Yeah.
1: LaOne Ball.
0: LaOne Ball. L-A.
2: Not LaOne. LaOne Ball?
0: Not L-A. J-U-A-N. No, it's L-A.
2: LaOne.
0: Yeah. LaOne. It says, the birth has brought me immense joy and a new perspective on life.
1: I'm happy for him. It's great. He used to be a dad, but it sounds like he's naming the kid like he drives. Just not good. So this is a true story. When I was down at BYU, Coach Rose's son, Garrett,
0: yeah,
1: had a kid. And he was kind of thinking about what to name him. And he wanted to name him Blake, but he wanted his name to be Blake Powell. Blake Powell Rose. Because they loved Blake Powell so much. And Coach, I distinctly remember Coach saying to him, Garrett, this isn't like you're naming the kid isn't like a game. You got to give the kid a good name, yeah, so they didn't get teased.
0: You don't have to grow up with it. He does. So what are you doing to them?
1: So they did something else. But I always remember that conversation is because you don't mess with that stuff.
0: Yeah. I mean, all the
1: LaOne Ball. I mean, that's going to be, he needs to give the kid a middle name.
0: Oh, boy. You care to? No, Lloyd's like, yeah, no, oh, we're done here. All right, good.
2: Salt Lake Summer League dates announced.
0: Summer League, let's go. Little Utah Salt Lake Summer League.
1: And it's going to be awesome this year because we get to see one of these dudes.
0: I know, right?
1: It's a Huntsman, though.
0: Yeah, that's right, because of the renovations going on. And by the look of the pictures that Ryan Smith keeps sending out, I don't know if that arena is even going to be standing come in July. They're going to town on that place.
1: They did not waste any time like we talked about. The hockey situation was going to be tenuous, and it worked out, unfortunately for the Mammoth, but good for the building. And, yeah, they are 24/7 on that thing.
0: All right, so you want to spend a little 4th of July with the Utah Jazz and Summer League? Well, guess what? You're going to get your chance. The dates, July 4th, 6th, and 7th. You can just pay there'll be single game tickets available, single day, but a 3-day pass, just $67. We'll get you all 3 days, all games, again, up in the Huntsman Center. Normally they'll be at the Delta Center, but, not this year and probably not next year either. But, round robin showdown, you've got, so not only will you have the Jazz, but you will have the Atlanta Hawks. You'll have the Memphis Grizzlies, who will have the third overall pick.
1: Right.
0: And then you'll have Oklahoma City in the mix as well. So some good teams should have some good players there.
1: And those are great fun. I like going and seeing those guys play and get to see the opportunity of the first time they throw on the colors. And so it's a great opportunity, and it's fairly inexpensive.
0: Yeah.
1: I mean, if that's a thing now, is it? Is it?
0: I'd say so.
1: Yeah.
0: It's essentially 6 games, 2 each day, the 4th, 6th, and 7th for $67. So you're essentially paying $10 a game.
1: You're done. I mean, come on.
0: $11 a game.
1: See one of these, a couple of these guys, top 3 picks at least. You'll see two of them.
0: Yeah.
1: Here in Salt Lake City.
0: If it's AJ DeBonta for the Jazz, just know that your chance to see him at the Huntsman Center is going to be a little bit cheaper than when the regular season kicks off.
1: And you'll have to radio up there and remove the curtain.
0: Yeah.
1: Because they actually could probably fill it.
0: Yeah, that's true. Yeah, those curtains, man. That's got to break your heart every time you go in there and you see it.
1: It does break my heart, you know, but then I look up and see the big sweater and I think of days of yore because that day was a madhouse back then. Did you ever go back then at all to those games?
0: Not really, no.
1: Okay.
0: I was up really in the heyday. I was in college and doing the mission thing, so
1: right.
0: I wasn't around for really the peak of the Majerus years.
1: Couldn't get a ticket. It was a sold out show
0: every night.
1: Heard the roar of the crowd.
0: Yeah,
1: no, that's the jukebox hero. I was just leading you down the
0: road. Ox Hero. Go ahead, Lloyd. Let's sneak in one more. Go ahead and spin it.
2: Timberwolves Spurs tonight. Who you got?
0: I'm going to go Spurs.
1: I'm taking the Spurs as well.
0: I would love to take the Timberwolves. I would really want. In fact, you know what? I will. I will take the Timberwolves just for sport. Fun. Just for fun. Diet Coke / Coke Zero on it?
1: Yeah.
0: All right.
1: Or a Rockstar.
0: Depending. Nah, no, those are a little pricey.
1: Hey. No, you're worth it. Worth it, man.
0: Well, that's the thing. You're not going to have to because.
2: Wait, was our thing that if the Jazz land.
0: No, it was number one.
2: Are you
0: one.
2: Sure? Hold on. I thought if they land the Bonsa. Like,
0: no,
2: it didn't matter.
0: No,
2: like, it didn't matter.
0: No.
2: Are you sure?
0: It was the number one overall
2: pick. We're going to need to review the tape because I feel like it was if they land AJ.
0: No. I know what you're going to do.
2: And no,
0: you're
2: I'm not going to do anything.
0: You're going to go back and alter the tape.
2: No.
0: This is what,
2: if only that was doable.
0: By the way, this is something you got to keep an eye on. Because Lloyd, if he doesn't get a sound clip that will embarrass you, he will make a sound clip that will embarrass you.
2: Well, you guys have already given me enough clips to embarrass you guys. Thanks.
1: I mean, I have fodder every day. I bring fodder to the embarrassment.
0: But
1: table.
0: Even if you have a good day and you think, you know what? I didn't say anything silly. Lloyd has got nothing. Lloyd will be like, oh, you think? I'm going to go back and mix and
2: you
0: cut
2: just,
0: and
2: you
0: match.
2: Just didn't realize you said something stupid.
1: Well, you kept saying Clippers and it was Kings.
0: But, yeah, I did do that. Yeah.
1: Well, I mean, but those are the things he nails you on. Nails me on. But hey, he's here to coach us, get us better.
0: I said Fox Hollow once and he made it sound like I was saying the F word.
2: Whoa, actually you did.
0: I did not. I've never ever come close to uttering that on the air. Because
2: you went on a tear there for a while where it was dropping you were saying shirts. You dropped F-bombs when you were saying Fox Hollow.
0: Lloyd, I will not take any of this slander.
2: I had to dump you guys. It got rough.
0: You just did it because you doing that stuff.
2: I protect my guys. Why do you think I dumped it? I'd let that happen to you.
0: You didn't have to.
1: Not on my watch.
2: Not on my watch. I let my guys go down.
1: As he rides away on the Segway.
0: I know.
1: Hey, Lloyd, the only thing I'm going to be dropping are tooth bombs. There'll be no other types of bombs.
0: But no, even if you don't, Lloyd will manufacture it so it sounds like you
2: are. Give it time. You'll slip and say something next time.
1: I know I will. I know myself, my friend.
0: Oh, man. Ron McBride, we've done such a great job with him trying to clean up the language.
2: You have done wonders with him because he has gotten good.
1: Did you slap him?
0: Coach, can't do that. And then, a couple of years ago, he was about to go down the path and he didn't. And then he was really proud of him. And then he was talking about how proud he was of himself and then dropped his cuss word. It's like, we were right there, Coach. Just take the win. He's like, shoot. That was really good of me, wasn't it?
1: And then he
0: it?
1: Started laughing.
0: Yeah. Man, Coach.
1: Hey, you got close. But, the cool part about Coach, you just get him talking about anything. He starts talking about a luau and who was there. And I mean, the whole thing is just, I live for those football Fridays.
0: Yep. Well, I'm fired up. You get to be a part of them.
1: Me too.
0: Yeah. It's going to be fun. And then, Lemma gets in the mix. Got Coach. Come on. All right, we'll wrap things up. Coming up next, Jake and Ben, right at 2 o'clock. 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

0: 97.5, the KSL Sports Zone. Now you're getting whipped into shape. Yeah, you know.
1: I'm just trying to sit up.
0: I know, right?
1: I feel like I'm being judged.
0: Stand up straight. Come on. Sound Sleep. Yes, sir. We will be at Sound Sleep Medical coming up tomorrow down in Sandy. Just one of six great locations up and down the Wasatch Front. If you're in trouble, if sleep apnea is a big part of your life, well, guess what? Sleep apnea or Sound Sleep Medical is here to help you. All you have to do is stop by, say hi, or just give them a call. We'll be down there tomorrow, so make sure to be part of the show. And let's get you squared away. Let's get you sleeping right. All right, wrapping up another edition of the show, Jake and Ben coming up next. But, Coach, plan on

0: interviews, and there's going to be the medical releases. Those are going to be huge. They're going to be big for Darren Peterson, you know, and really big for the Jazz. And we've talked all day. You know, we all have an idea of what we think they should do or what they're going to do, but nobody knows. And nobody knows what Washington's going to do at the end of the day. So it's going to be fun. It's a good thing. Every day we'll probably get a little bit more intel here and there and try to make sense of all this for you.
1: And the fact is, we'll know nothing until draft day, especially when it involves the Angels and Justin Zanuck. They'll keep everything close to the vest. They're not going to say a word. They'll throw out a bunch of smoke screens. And until the commissioner gets up there and announces with the second overall pick, the Utah Jazz select, we won't know. Nobody's going to know.
0: Do you know that they actually moved up in the draft lottery on Sunday and they have the second pick? Yeah. Is that crazy? Like, it still hits me every now and again.
1: Yeah. No, it doesn't make any sense, honestly. Like, I thought for sure the Jazz would get hosed. I was in the Jake Scott camp.
0: I was, too.
1: Anything bad that was going to happen, and, you know, it's not a bad philosophy to have in your life is, you know, expect the bad things. And when something good happens, you're pleasantly surprised. You're never disappointed because you always anticipate bad things happening. So, yeah,
2: it's not bad. That's my motto.
0: Hey, I've done a lot of time at the pessimistic camp of Jake Scott.
1: Yes.
0: We work together. It's kind of like the Odd Couple in some ways. I'm always bouncing off the walls, and I don't, you know, I don't want to paint him like he's an ogre, but you know,
1: yeah, it's kind of,
0: you got to earn a laugh from him.
1: Yeah,
0: I will say that, and you ain't gonna just courtesy laugh you.
1: No, yeah, you got to work hard.
0: Yeah, and if you know, some nights it ain't working, I just shut her down. And we just have a quiet booth.
2: You just hope there's less of those nights than. That happened.
0: But I will say, when I went non-optimistic last week and I said, dude, I heard Jake say this and I think the same thing. I think 7-8. By, man, look what happened. So maybe it's the stars telling me I need to become a
1: more little bit, pessimistic person?
0: Well, maybe more just a realistic person. Yeah.
1: Hey, by the way, remember, you can always interact with the show on the YouTube page, also on Twitter as well, at Scotty G Zone, at T Lacombe, at Lloyd Cole Zone. That's the old Twitter handles. But on the YouTube page, you can interact as well on the chat function. And we had somebody, we were making fun of the Kansas City Chiefs and the sourdough bread opponent release thread. Apparently, that is a shout out to one super fan of the Kansas City Chiefs, Taylor Swift, who apparently is now very much into sourdough baking. So apparently T-Swizzle had something to do with this.
0: All the more reason that it's a stupid thing to do.
2: That makes it worse.
1: I know, right? It's not
2: way worse. What?
1: It's not helpful. It's not helping their cause.
2: No.
0: So the 700 times they show her during a game isn't enough. Now you got to get sourdough bread.
1: Sourdough bread reference.
2: Well, she likes to make sourdough bread. I don't care. What does that do with the schedule?
0: I like to play games on my phone.
1: Hey, she is.
0: But nobody does anything.
1: She
0: with
1: is
0: that.
1: Bringing a lot of money to that franchise, and so if there's anything
2: not
1: that
2: disagreeing,
1: they can do, then they're like, oh, let's throw a little bit of a bone here.
0: Taylor kind of wants us to run the design stuff past her.
2: I love that the social media has to go through T-Swizzle.
0: Yeah,
2: now.
0: It's got to go through there.
2: That's great. She's keep like, letting her run the franchise.
1: She's like,
2: love it.
1: Oh yeah, no doubt. I'd say let her sit in on you know, draft prospects,
2: yes.
1: Free agency. You know, let's go.
0: She'll be wearing a headset before you know it.
1: Oh, yeah, absolutely. Like the Indianapolis Colts owner.
0: I have mad respect for her.
1: Though. Oh, I do, too. I mad love the respect. Fact that she's going in like, okay, look, if I'm going to be making decisions, I want to know what's going on. I want to know how these guys are handling pressure.
0: Who's who? Who's,
1: yeah.
0: Who's gets respect? Who doesn't? I liked that. And then she actually talks a pretty mean game of yeah. football, too.
1: Well, I like people who know what they don't know. And they're like, okay, I am not aware of what's going on, but I'm damn well going to find out, and I'm going to get to the bottom of it, because if I'm making choices as to firing and hiring and extending and doing all this other stuff, that's my money. So I want to know how I'm spending my money and if these people actually deserve it.
0: Well, and T-Swift, the only reason she's there, she's dating a guy on the team. I mean, if he's free agent, she's doing social media for the Panthers next or whoever.
1: All right, so are you saying that if Kelsey was not a particularly good player, then she would have nothing to do with
0: it. Come on. Who are we kidding? It's the oldest trick in the book.
1: The thing is, though, he needs her more than she needs him.
0: Well, I would say I need neither, and yeah. I'm tired of hearing about it.
1: See, as a fan of music, I thought you might have a soft spot for T-Swizzle.
0: No, I have never really latched on.
2: Definitely not

0: Tim's kind of music.
1: Not having that latched on.
0: I'm really surprised by that. I thought for sure that you would have several albums.
1: And there are actually a couple people in my past life that really like them, that irritate me to no end. So there's some revenge hate there.
0: Some hate listening?
1: Yeah, I don't need to listen to that.
0: All right. Coming up next, Jake and Ben, straight ahead. 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
0: This is Jake Scott and Ben Anderson.
4: The Jazz made a huge decision and gamble by flipping Rudy and Donovan. You and I both think it was the smart decision. I don't think that that Jazz team was going anywhere with Donovan and Rudy. They were all capped out. They didn't really have adjustments to make. They could have moved on from Captain Jack and found a different coach and see how that worked. But really, it wasn't going to fix
5: anything. Captain had a couple of different coaches. It didn't change Donovan.
4: It didn't change anything, yeah. Right? So they moved on from Donovan. And Donovan went to Cleveland and is the exact same player as he was here. Mm-hmm. I don't agree with the take that he's better in Cleveland than he was in Utah. I think he's the exact same player. He didn't get better. He's not getting more out of his teams. And in my opinion, that makes the Jazz look good. And it is relevant because the East does suck. And if you can't get out of the second round in the East this year, it ain't happening. It was true last year, and it's even more true this year.
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0: The KSL Sports Zone. Man, Ben, I didn't, you know, based on yesterday's show, we talked a lot of draft and what the Jazz should do. I had no idea I was going to be doing a full reversal on a take yesterday in such short order.
1: A lot changed.
0: Breaking news about an hour ago, Ben. Ace Bailey has signed with Clutch Sports, the agency announced.
1: And your take yesterday was?
0: Well, my take yesterday was stay away from Caleb Wilson
1: because
0: he's a clutch guy, so eliminate him immediately. And then I said the Jazz should, we were talking about trading or trading up or something like that, and we're talking about, you know, if you need to get a star, the number two pick, or, you know, would he, that pick even turn out to be better than Ace Bailey? They should keep Ace Bailey. Certainly don't consider trading that guy. Trade that guy.
1: You're saying trade Ace
0: Bailey. Ace Bailey. I don't care if it's trading up. I don't care if it's trading out.
1: Pennies on the dollar.
0: Trade.
1: Because you're out on clutch.
0: I'm out on clutch.
1: Yeah.
0: All they do is twist arms.
1: Sure.
0: For example, Ben, do you remember who the Lakers picked over the guy that looks like a professional bowler?
1: Who's that?
0: Really? You don't remember? You know, God, why am I losing his name? Played last night on the Thunder. Traded from the Bulls. He looks like a professional bowler with a headband. Mark Caruso.
1: Yes.
0: Sorry. Thank you. God. Sorry. Apologies to everybody. Do you remember who the Lakers signed instead of Alex Caruso?
1: Was it Rusty Westbrook?
0: Nope. Christian, get the drop ready.
1: Oh, I do remember.
0: Get the drop ready.
1: Mr. Talen Horton Tucker.
0: Hot dog!
2: Hot dog!
1: You're right.
0: Why did the Lakers do that, Ben?
1: Clutch.
0: Because of Adele.
1: Yeah.
0: Because Adele called on the phone and said, Rob, you got to sign Hot Dog, bro.
1: We'll tell you who the right guy is.
0: You got to do it. And Rob said, I don't know. This Caruso guy could kind of guard. He played his way onto the roster, kind of playing a critical role.
3: Hello.
0: You're signing Talen Horton Tucker. Congratulations. Yeah, I think, you know, the Ace should go back to what's-his-name's dad.
1: Go back to, geez, now I've got names all over.
0: Omar Cooper. Cooper.
1: Yeah.
0: Get Omar on the horn.
1: Yeah.
0: He would be an upgrade.
1: Sure. Over clutch. Again, Omar Cooper was not a true agent. He was a manager, so he's not negotiating contracts and can't do that. Yes, Clutch has the ability to do that. This was really, really kind of the overwhelming favorite a year ago, maybe not quite 10 months ago, after the draft where Ace had fired his representation and didn't really have an agent. Everyone assumed it was going to be Clutch, and then they just didn't sign. He wasn't with anybody all year, and so people just thought, oh, who knows? But yeah, ends up being Clutch anyways. And yes, you've been out on Clutch.
0: I'm out on clutch. They don't. I don't like the way they represent their clients. And they certainly, I think the best agents, Ben, and we, you know, we'll dive into the draft, of course. We've got a lot coming on. But I truly think the best agents are the ones that work with teams for mutual benefit. And that's not Clutch's style.
1: No, they're all player.
0: They're all player.
1: Yeah.
0: You know, what's his name? Bartlestein could represent Joe Ingles and Gordon Hayward at the same time and do right by both of them and the team. And I know Bartlestein's kind of a dirty word because how that played out. But from a man, from an agent standpoint, he did his job in a very touchy situation. He's a good agent.
1: Mm-hmm.
0: He was Britton Johnson's agent. Talk to Britton about how good Bartlestein is. I think, you know, Who was Stockton's agent, the super agent that had Jordan to the Scott Boras of the NBA? Falk. He was very player, but he was also very much in the mutually beneficial game.
1: Sure.
0: And I don't know if Clutch does that. And honestly, the Jazz are going to have to make a critical decision on Ace Bailey and in the next couple of years. And they're going to have to spend their cap room very wisely.
1: Mm-hmm.
0: And agents are really going to matter. Now, Clutch is also not very good for their players that they don't think are very good.
1: Right. They don't seem to care about them nearly as much.
0: And they signed bad deals.
1: Yeah.
0: Colin Sexton signed a bad deal with the Jazz.
1: Yeah.
0: That turned out to be a good deal for the Jazz.
1: Yeah, it's fine.
0: But it was not a good deal for Colin Sexton at the time. Anyway, so after yesterday's fiery discussion about Clutch Sports, Ace Bailey signed
1: now
0: the very next day. Man.
1: Well, we'll see what type of a priority he becomes for them. But you're not wrong that it does become interesting of, you know, fit, representation, what they want for their player, who's going to bat for their player, and all this stuff does matter. You know, the agents will call and say, hey, you get to draft a guy at the same position as my guy?
0: Mm-hmm.
1: I thought he was your guy. I thought you really liked Ace. And now you're going to draft this player? How's he going to start? Ace wants to start. We think Ace should start. He's the number 5 overall pick. If you don't want to value him, we can probably find another place for him.
0: Mm-hmm.
1: You know, and those types of conversations certainly do happen.
0: Ben, tell me who was the architect of James Harden fatting himself out of Houston?
1: It was a Clutch. There you go.
0: And then when he had to fat himself out of Brooklyn?
1: Did the same thing.
0: I don't know if he technically fatted himself out of the Clippers.
1: No.
0: There was something nefarious going on, though.
1: Yeah, it was not ideal.
0: That is still one of the wildest things, the Clippers truly pulling the plug on the season mid-season when they were going to make the playoffs.
1: Mm-hmm.
0: And trading Zubats, which, of course, is controversial because the Clippers picked up the 5th pick in that trade. But that was still one of the more bizarre things ever. If it weren't for a Clutch, I don't think the Clippers do that.
1: I don't know. I don't know if they were waiting for the aspiration stuff to come down. I don't know if they thought there was a bigger issue there. I really don't know what that thought process was, though it did work, and they ended up adding another number 5 overall pick as a chance to restart the roster, obviously.
0: Because of the Zubats trade, but yeah. That came after.
1: Mm-hmm.
0: They thought that they were done for.
1: And it was weird that they owed their pick to the Thunder and decided to tank anyways. Yeah, that's a real gamble.
0: So there's a reason they did that.
1: Not tank, but not go all in. They traded Zubats.
0: There's
1: they
0: a reason.
1: Harden.
0: Yeah, they just got lucky.
1: Yeah.
0: Big I mean, time. Much like with Dallas, it covers up a lot of stuff when you just get lucky. They
1: yep.
0: just got lucky. But them pulling the plug on the season was truly one of the more bizarre decisions. And maybe it was because of an extension, except for James Harden didn't sign an extension in Cleveland.
1: Right.
0: So I just think, you know, it matters. It matters who represents these players. And so we'll see. I mean, the Jazz have had multiple Clutch players on their roster pretty much the whole time the Angels have been there. So
1: Jazz won't be scared of it.
0: No.
1: I don't think, you know, but, Jazz will do their due
2: but
1: diligence.
2: But nobody with the ceiling of Ace Bailey is the problem.
0: Right. Right?
2: If he becomes a multi-time all-star, Ben, are they going to want him to stay in Salt Lake?
0: Ben, you had behind-the-scenes sources on this one. Adele had De'Aaron Fox out of Sacramento.
1: Like a year and a half before it happened. Yeah. No,
0: that's
1: real.
0: That's what they do.
1: Absolutely. It's real. Yeah, that's something you've got to pay attention to. You've got to make sure that these guys are happy. Now, you also, along those same lines, have to believe that you're not the Sacramento Kings. And I do think when we've looked at Ryan Smith's ownership so far, a big thing that he's tried to lay out is that the players are welcome in Salt Lake and happy to, or can be happy in Salt Lake, and that they're not going to be a poorly run organization like the Sacramento Kings. You know, so you aren't afraid to have your players there and don't feel like your players can succeed there. And so far, I think he's done a very good job. And, you know, look, you're going to hear conversations about, do you think Darren Peterson wants to go to the Jazz if he ends up being the pick at number 2, and oh, the Jazz got to get up to number 1 to get AJ DiBonsa because he's already shown a willingness to live in Utah, and he'll sign a second or a third contract there. He's going to sign a third contract there. It's like, that's A, so far down the road, it doesn't really matter, but that's going to be some conversation people have about Boozer or AJ over a Darren Peterson and how he fits. Now, Darren Peterson's not a Clutch guy, so don't worry about that necessarily, but those are conversations that are going to be had, and I think it's one of the battles that Ryan Smith has willingly forged to change that narrative, and I think that's probably a smart move.
0: Yeah, they've done a good job treating their players well and working with it. I'm trying to remember, and then we can move on and talk about the draft, but I'm trying to remember who Jamie Watson's agent was, because Larry Miller vowed never to work with that agent again. And it wasn't Manley, because that ended up being Carl's agent. I'm trying to remember who the agent was. But they had a chance to flip AK for Sean Marion down the line. And Larry Miller said no.
1: Huh.
0: Because Marion had that same guy was his agent. So it's funny how those behind the scenes things totally work.
1: Yep.
0: People talking about the Jazz, it seems like there's a little more, I don't know, Ben, where it's coming from, a little more at least buzz out there about the Jazz possibly trading up because they love A.J. DiBonsa so much. Follow me here. This is my logic that I've come up with today. Absolutely do not do it. Okay. You know why? Because I think both players are going to be good. Mm-hmm. It's one of those win-win type scenarios. But if there is a wrong decision to be made, Washington's going to make it.
1: Sure.
0: Whoever falls to the Jazz is going to be the better of the two. I would almost bet on it.
1: This is exactly what I'm writing about today in the mailbag and kind of the question of this, you know, should the Jazz trade up to number one? And there's just, I just kind of think there's a logical fallacy involved with all of it. And it's a little bit different than the other times we've seen number one overall picks traded. It's extraordinarily rare. When it has happened, it was Maple Jordan, who we brought up, Andrew Wiggins yesterday we brought it up. And that happened because the Cavaliers that same summer also added LeBron James. And then wanted to win a title and had another number one overall pick already.
0: And LeBron was jealous.
1: Yeah. And needed a veteran. And they got a veteran and it worked. Mm-hmm. And they won a title within 3 years and made whatever four finals with Kevin Love instead of Andrew Wiggins. It was clearly the right move. The other notable one I remember, and I wonder if it's happened since then, I honestly can't remember, is the Penny Hardaway Chris Webber trade. Chris Webber was the number one overall pick. Penny Hardaway was three. The year before, the Orlando Magic had won the number one overall pick and drafted Shaq.
0: Yep.
1: And then the next year didn't feel like they needed another front court player. They wanted a back court player, so they felt like they should have moved back to get Penny and traded Chris Webber to Golden State and with a bunch of draft picks. So that's the other one I really remember.
0: You're missing a big one.
1: Okay, which was that?
0: Maybe the second worst trade of all time?
1: Which one is that? Oh, yes, Markelle Fultz for Jason Tatum. Yes, of course.
0: Fultz, who currently plays for?
1: Nobody. The Clippers?
0: Nobody.
1: He signed a 10-day with Toronto? I think he signed a 10-day with Toronto. But yes, nobody. And nobody. Jason Tatum's won a title. And
0: Danny Ainge got other assets for the pleasure.
1: Correct. So yes, that is another big one. I thank you for bringing that up. The difference there being Philly also felt like that's a little similar to the Shaq trade. They already had Joel Embiid. They felt like they needed a true point guard. Did they already have Ben Simmons also?
0: No, not yet.
1: They didn't have Simmons yet?
0: I don't think so.
1: I can't remember the order of all that. But regardless, they felt like they needed a backcourt player. Specifically, they started drafting for fit, and the Celtics just decided they needed the best player available, even though at times people thought they needed a point guard, which is also very revealing that you should never draft for fit. You should always just draft the best player available. I'm not sure that what the Wizards and the Jazz are dealing with right here.
0: Fultz was 2017, by the way.
1: So Simmons must have come after that? No, yeah. Simmons, I can't remember, honestly, the order. You'll have to bring it up. But
0: 2016, so it was the year after.
1: The year after. That's and hilarious. Everyone kind of knew he wasn't a point guard, so they wanted a guy who would, you know, bring the ball up and space the floor, and they could play in the backcourt together, and obviously it just flopped horrendously, and you think of just how good of a fit Jason Tatum would have been on that roster.
0: Fultz started getting coached by his cousin, right? And then forgot how to play basketball.
1: Yeah,
0: like, his cousin's like, hey, guess what? You should try this.
1: Yeah. No. So, anyways, when we're talking about moving from one to two, I think a lot of those teams have done it for fit in the past, which A, is just a huge mistake. You shouldn't do that. Neither the Jazz or Wizards should be considering fit at all with this first or second pick, especially the Wizards, who just need everything. The Wizards are a disaster. They need everything, and they've got some okay young players, but they're not particularly close to competing for anything, so they just need to take the number one guy. Here's the thing. If they're willing to trade back, the question is, why are they willing to trade back? If they don't think there's a huge gap between the number one guy and the number two guy, why should anybody else? To be honest with you, these are good front offices. Everyone has a good front office. They're not perfect by any means. The Wizards haven't done a terrible job drafting. I think they did a good job getting Alex Sarr with the number two overall pick. He's clearly better than Zachary Risacher, so they made the right choice there. They drafted Keyshawn George late in the first round. He's been very good. They drafted Will Riley late in the first round. He's been very good. They have some competence drafting players. So if they see a guy at number one and they think, he's really good, and number two, he's also really good, I don't think there's a lot of value in the Jazz feeling like they should go nuts to get up to that number one overall pick. If the picks are that close, why are you giving up a ton to get there? And then if they're not close and it's so obvious there's a great number one pick and there's a major drop off from number one to number two, why would Washington trade it? Washington needs that guy. What is Washington going to get that gets them closer other than a superstar? Well, if they think there's a superstar at one and only an okay player at two and the Jazz are trying to get out of that spot, why would the Wizards do that? I don't think the logic actually adds up.
0: I don't necessarily disagree. I think you're over complicating it slightly.
1: Okay.
0: Why would Washington move back?
1: If they felt like the player they liked was going to be available at two and they could pick up extra assets. That's the logic.
0: Bingo.
1: Yeah.
0: Why would the Jazz move up to one?
1: To get A.J. DiBonsa.
0: I don't know about A.J. DiBonsa.
1: But whoever, but yeah, a local guy who they think is the best player on the board.
0: To get their guy, period. Yeah. I don't know if that... why would you rule out Peterson being their guy?
1: No, I might not.
0: But it would be to leave no doubt...
1: that they get their player.
0: That they get their player. Now, why would news... So Washington, let me put it this way. Let's say Washington's on Peterson. Mm-hmm. That's their guy.
1: Yeah.
0: They're buying into the narrative that, oh, Ainge wants to keep DiBonsa in his backyard. Why would I just take Peterson? I'll take Peterson number two, and I'll take a future first-round pick or whatever from the Utah Jazz so they can guarantee themselves that player.
1: Yes.
0: So the Jazz are either going to fight against that narrative or feed into that narrative depending on who their guy is. I actually don't think either team cares about need. They shouldn't.
1: No, they absolutely should not.
0: I don't think either team cares about need whatsoever. I think both teams will identify which player they want and then figure out what they can do or if it's worth moving around. Danny Ainge figured out that he wanted Jason Tatum. Mm-hmm. He said to Philadelphia, and you can look at there's some stuff written about the behind the scenes of this, but they basically told Philadelphia they're going to take Fultz because Philly had a leaky front office and it came out that they really wanted Fultz.
1: Right.
0: So Danny played him like a fiddle.
1: And everyone knew the Lakers were going to take Lonzo Ball too.
0: Because Magic Johnson is a moron.
1: He got tricked.
0: Got duped by LaVar Ball.
1: Yes.
0: I mean, it is one of the most savvy moves out there. They said, okay, well, we're just going to take your guy. And Philly said, oh, panic, Ben, panic. And they made a horrible trade, and they traded up, and they got a non-player. Danny Ainge still got his guy, and he picked up assets. You do no, whatever happens, Ben, you don't want to be Philadelphia.
1: Correct.
0: Whatever. Trade it, keep it, whatever. You don't want to be Philadelphia. You don't want to be the team that gets played. I would guess the Jazz are floating it out there that they want A.J. DiBonsa because of all the stuff we're talking about. And then they're going to see how it plays out. Maybe Washington gets buffaloed into something because they're convinced they know what the Jazz are going to do.
1: Yeah.
0: But I think it all hinges on, you know, like Gavoni. Did you hear Gavoni? We can play this clip a little bit later on, but your guy Jabroni jumped on with Zach Lowe. Mm-hmm. And he was talking about how Peterson's the guy. Peterson's been the guy since they've been like 15. Uh-huh. And he's still the guy now. Well, if Washington knows that, they're going to threaten to take DiBonsa and try to bilk something out of the Jazz. Don't be the sucker. Let Washington pick the guy that they want to pick. And honestly, if they Jazz get stuck, quote unquote, with Darren Peterson, who cares? He's a great player.
1: Yeah,
0: I wouldn't move at all. I'd just be blowing smoke if I were the Jazz.
1: And that's where I totally am. Yeah, you know what? The best thing to do is if you're the Jazz and you want A.J. DiBonsa, make everyone think you want Darren Peterson. That would be my whole thing, is make everyone feel like, why do the Jazz want him so bad? Why do the Jazz want this guy so bad? I think we have to take him, and then your guy falls to you. I'm not going nuts, though, to get up to number one. I'm certainly not giving up Ace Bailey. I'm certainly not giving up a lot of future draft picks. If it was one pick, if you're giving up maybe one pick or a protected future pick, and we know these picks are getting so wonky and probably losing value in future years, I would certainly consider it. The problem is, if that's the only price you're paying, then I don't think Washington says yes. I think Washington wants what Boston got to move up or to move back, I should say.
0: Why are you, I guess, not exactly assuming, but I would never assume that A.J. DiBonsa is the Jazz guy.
1: No, I wouldn't guarantee that either. I don't know any of these three guys as the Jazz's guy. I'm not saying, hey,
0: you know,
1: these guys,
0: just because he went to BYU, no, they should not make that pick.
1: No,
0: I mean,
1: this could
0: I know
1: be Mad Libs.
0: With him.
1: Honestly, this could be Mad Libs. You could put in any noun here, and it could be the number one pick. I mean, the Jazz are trying to trade up for. Mm-hmm. I do think everyone thinks the Jazz want to trade up to AJ, to get AJ. I know that's kind of the talk, because it's very easy. It's very convenient. Similarly, AJ had a very good day today at the Combine. He had a 42-inch vertical, and we can talk about that more. So just along those lines, I think that's why people think the Jazz would want to trade up. Simple. That, but yeah, maybe it is Darren Peterson, or maybe it's Boozer. We don't really know which direction that's going to head. But yes, should the Jazz trade up to number one to make sure they get their guy, period? I think if that's the case, I don't think they're going to be able to offer enough if there's like an obvious number one pick for Washington to move off of it. And if it's not obvious that you have to get one specific guy, then why are you trading a whole lot to move? That's just kind of where I think the cost is not going to be worth it.
0: Yeah. The only reason Washington would move down is if Peterson was their guy.
1: Yeah.
0: That's the only reason. Well, at least move down with the Jazz.
1: Yeah, and then you have to wonder, why wouldn't Peterson be your guy? That's a very legitimate question.
0: So, if I'm the Jazz, I stay put, and I just let Washington make a bad decision, and
1: I take whoever's next.
0: I take whoever's next.
1: Yeah, I just trust the process, and I keep my players I already have, and I keep my assets I already have, because I don't want to be at an asset deficit once I'm trying to compete for a championship. It's the teams that are trying to compete for a championship that maintain some level of malleability through trade, through the draft, that are able to actually get over the finish line. It's when you trade all your assets for Mike Conley and you realize, oh, we're not quite in the right spot. How do we get to the next place? And you don't have any wiggle room. But when you are the Oklahoma City Thunder, who get trounced, or not trounced, but lose in six games to the Dallas Mavericks and realize, ooh, we are one piece away. How do we get there? They still have the draft picks or the financial flexibility to go out and add an Isaiah Hartenstein to their roster. That's where you want to be. You don't want to be broke when it comes to your ability to make changes to your roster once you feel like you've gone mostly in on a championship window.
0: Yeah, you don't want to ever be capped out if you can help it.
1: Yeah, and capped out financially or out of assets when it comes to the draft. So I'm not giving up all my draft picks to move up to number one either. Unless I absolutely know AJ's a true can't-miss top five player in the league, and I don't think you get that in any draft, really. Certainly not this one.
0: No.
1: If it was Wemby, sure. But then again, no one's ever trading Wemby. I mean, that's just the logical fallacy of the whole problem.
0: It's the tough part about being in the draft.
1: Yeah.
0: Don't end up Philadelphia.
1: Correct.
0: What were the other two examples? I think the Penny Weber trade was a good one for both franchises.
1: Yes, that worked out.
0: And what was the other one? Now I'm the Wiggins Kevin Love thing.
1: Yeah, really worked out for the Cavaliers.
0: And Love didn't want to be in Minnesota, so it worked out for it. Because he had demanded a trade, no?
1: I believe he was ready to go, certainly.
0: So, no, I don't see the Jazz moving or trading up. That doesn't make any sense. And certainly if A.J. DiBonsa is their guy, they should be running away from A.J., but I don't think they can. Which actually maybe puts them in a kind of an advantageous position.
1: Yeah.
0: Who knows? I do think, and we can talk about this later, that Peterson should want to come to Utah. We could talk about that.
1: Yeah, he had some interesting comments today.
0: We'll get into it coming up. We've got top three stories of the day at KSLSports.com coming up next. Bob Casper is going to join us at 2:50 to talk PGA Championship. Ricky O'Donnell, NBA writer for SB Nation, will be with us at the top of the 4 o'clock hour. Stay tuned. 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

0: Jake and Ben, 97.5, the KSL Sports Zone. Jake Scott, Ben Anderson. 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All right, Christian, where do you want to start today?
1: Number one, this just in, coming from the NBA Combine per Shams. Darren Peterson's camp is telling teams he wants to be a point guard.
2: That's not surprising. He did a little bit of both on and off the ball at Kansas. He was just so, not rarely in the lineup, but would play 23 minutes a night and then would miss games and then would come back and play 35. They just never really figured out how to use him. And when he was on the court, he was really looking to score. He had a 1-to-1 assist to turnover ratio. It's like he's not this crazy playmaker, I think, that some people expect him to be. At least he hasn't so far. So in that sense, I think a lot of people think, oh, well, that's an off-ball player who's going to be, you know, a spot-up, not a spot-up shooter, but an off-ball shooter and score, and that's going to be his role. In high school, he had the ball in his hands, but he was the best athlete on the floor, and that's what happens in high school. It's like in baseball, your best player is your best hitter and your best pitcher. He's a tier above everyone else, so you're going to put the ball in his hands as often as possible. The truth is he's going to be a combo guard. He may want to be a point guard. I don't know what that means anymore. You know, Keontae George rarely had the ball in college, but has the ball a ton in the NBA. That's going to be the same thing that I think happens with Darren Peterson. He didn't always have the ball. He's going to have it more in the NBA. But if he shares the backcourt with Keontae George, I think they're just fine.
0: Yeah, what is a point guard? I think that's an interesting thing. All I care about, because I think offensively, he's probably going to be pretty good. Does he guard? I think that's going to be an important thing. I don't know. He might bully out Keontae a little bit.
2: Yeah, absolutely.
0: If that's the direction it goes, or make Keontae a little bit more expendable. Why are they floating that out into the atmosphere, I wonder?
2: Well, do you wonder if that's aimed at Atlanta? Or, excuse me, not Atlanta, Washington.
0: At Washington, because of Trae Young. He doesn't want to go play with Trae Young.
2: I don't want to play with Trae. I want the ball in my hands, so don't put me in Washington.
1: AJ DeBonta should do the same thing.
0: Yeah, nobody wants
2: I too
0: play with Trae.
2: Am a point guard.
0: Yes. Well, hey, AJ does love to dribble.
2: Yes, he does.
0: So he could probably sell it.
2: AJ's a big dribbler, no question about it. So, no, I think it's interesting. I do think
0: that's where my mind went. Like, why would he be floating that out there? Who cares what position you are? Your position, whatever the team and the coach says you are. So,
2: yeah.
0: Why are you floating that out there into the universe? What's the point?
2: And look,
0: that makes a lot of sense.
2: Conceivably.
0: That he does not want to play with Trae Young.
2: All four teams already in the top of the draft have point guards. I mean, if you want to say it's number one, it's Trae Young. If it's two, it's the Jazz, and they have Keontae George. If it's three, it's Memphis, and they have to move off of Ja Morant. Maybe they will, and maybe that's what he would be angling for. I kind of don't think that's the case. And if it was four, it's Josh Giddey. Like, they have a point guard in Chicago. So,
0: well, if I'm Peterson, I'm looking at, out of all those, who can I beat out? And it's Keontae George.
2: Yeah, probably Keontae. And you know what? I've talked to a lot of people about Keontae. The Jazz clearly like the idea of putting the ball in his hands. It's not like you entirely lose Keontae's value if he's off the ball, simply put.
0: I think he needs to fit into the Jazz system. And Keontae did a good job. But last, you know, who did we play? We were talking, the guest on with DJ and PK, who's talking, Geltzeiler, who's talking about whether or not what we saw from last year from Keontae was fake or not. There's some fake to it.
2: Maybe.
0: No, I mean, he had the ball the whole game for a bad team. He put up good numbers for a bad team. I mean, it's what we barbecued Bradley Beal about for years.
2: Sure.
0: No offense to Keontae.
2: Yeah.
0: But there was some fake to it. It was not necessarily real.
2: I would disagree with that verbiage because I'm just not sure.
0: He's not going to have the ball nearly as much next year. Not with that team. Not even close.
2: Yes, his usage will be down.
0: His numbers are going to go down, and we're going to find out a little bit more what's real. Because lots of players can put up fake numbers on a bad team, and there was something to that. Now, he did show enough that the Jazz went from, we might be off Keontae, to this guy could be a part of the future.
2: Yeah.
0: But it wasn't like he made a deep playoff run as the leader of
2: Correct.
0: A team, not even close.
2: Correct.
0: Now, he hasn't put enough cash in the bank to not get beat out by the number two pick, I'll tell you that.
2: No, absolutely
0: so
2: not.
0: So if the Jazz are even talking about Keontae and Peterson sharing the floor as a consideration whether to take him, I would be shocked.
2: I'm with you. But I feel the same way about Boozer or Caleb Wilson or A.J. DeBonta. It's like, yeah, guys, A.J.'s a three. well, the Jazz are going to play Lauri Markkanen at the three next year. Well, if AJ's better, you move off of Lowry. And same way, yeah, if Darren Peterson's a point guard, fine, move him to point guard and move Keontae out if he's not good enough, or move Keontae to the two. Or if you take Boozer and Boozer's a better four than Jaren Jackson Jr., buy Jaren. Like, you're just you have a different reality now. Yeah. It's just not the fit conversation that I think a lot of people want to have. And I get why it's convenient and I get why it's easy, but like, that's not what the draft is. That's not what this draft specifically is.
0: I remember when Dennis Lindsay drafted Dante Exum because he thought Dante was good.
2: Mm-hmm.
0: And everybody was like, hey, how's he going to play alongside Trey Burke? And Dennis was like, I don't know. It doesn't matter.
2: Yeah, Trey Burke doesn't matter.
0: It doesn't matter. Yeah. We took this best player, and we're going to put him on the roster, and we're going to be psyched about it.
2: Correct.
0: And then it didn't work out, but I mean, I remember that. I remember Dennis down at the old practice facility and coming out and talking about it, and he's like, I'm not going to let that determine what we're going to do. They're going to make it work together.
2: But yes, that conversation will not change anything the Jazz do at one, or at two, I should say.
0: No. All right, what's next?
1: Number two, sticking with the combine, AJ DeBonsa jumping out of the gym, 42-inch vert, led all players.
2: Yeah, he's got the top vert at the draft. That's not terribly surprising. That is what BYU listed it at before the season started, but they would not be the first team to lie about the athletic numbers of their players. But AJ backed it up. 33.5-inch, no-step vert, which is good. Max vert of 42 inches with his near 6'9" measurement last year, or I should say yesterday. Really, just he's the top athlete in the draft, in addition to being, you know, the top scorer. It's really a impressive combination.
0: Well, and has a bunch of skill.
2: Yeah.
0: He should be in consideration to go number one. Absolutely.
2: Yeah. I don't think any other player has had, like, a crazy combine. There are guys like Kingston Flemings, who might jump up to five now, who's in that conversation of guards, who had a very good combine and shot well and is super athletic, but he measured out as being pretty short, shorter than people thought. AJ isn't worried about that at all. You know, nothing he's done to disqualify him. He's had a better combine than Darren Peterson. He's had a better combine than Cam Boozer. So if he was one going into the draft, or at least kind of the presumptive number one going into the combine, and then he has a great combine, it's only good for AJ.
0: And remember, the only thing that matters at the combine are the medicals and the interview. So, good times.
2: Yeah.
0: The three-cone run or whatever it is, just correct, might as well stop.
2: Guys shooting in an empty gym doesn't matter.
0: There's not one GM who looked at that number from AJ DeBonsa and goes, oh, I didn't know he could jump.
2: Didn't know he could jump.
0: Had no idea.
2: Yeah. It backs up what you think.
0: Yeah. Well, it just doesn't matter as much. I mean, I think the combine gets attention on the numbers because the NFL gets so much attention and they call it the same thing. But the use of it really isn't that big a deal, let alone personal workouts and all these things that matter so much more. But you do get all of their medicals and you do get to sit down with them.
2: Yes.
0: And those are the two things that matter the most. I mean, I feel bad for Darren Peterson. He's going to sit down with, I don't know, four, five, six teams, however many his agent, and he decide. And he's going to have to talk about sandbagging games in every single one.
2: Yeah. It's going to be his big question. Throughout the combine, after he gets drafted, that's going to be the top question. How's the cramps?
0: Why are you sandbagging games,
2: dude? Yeah. What's going on? Yeah, you're not playing hard? Do you not want to play?
0: Because the heart is the not measurable. And like we talked about yesterday, you know, if you draft a great player with no heart,
2: it doesn't matter. Yeah, Derek Coleman, super talent, didn't like basketball. Okay, what a note to tell you.
0: I don't think Dwight Howard had a lot of heart.
2: Yeah, may not have.
0: And it doesn't, you know, it doesn't mean that the player's going to be a failure, but it does mean that they're not going to reach their potential.
2: Yeah, for sure. And, you know, Darren Peterson does say all the right things. He says, I'm an assassin, I'm a silent killer, I do all this stuff. Well, show it. Silent assassin doesn't mean anything if you're just silent everywhere. So those are some of the big questions.
0: What's next?
1: Number three, Spurs, T-Wolves, game five tonight.
0: We're going to skip over last night's games?
1: I don't know. We can talk about it later. That's what I put in there, bro.
2: Lakers swept.
0: Okay. yeah, T-Wolves, Spurs, tied up at two. I can't believe Wemby's going to play. I hope somebody from the T-Wolves elbows him into tomorrow.
2: Well, the rule obviously is going to be for the Timberwolves, try and frustrate him. He can be frustrated. Now he's got to be very careful. He's going to be under the microscope, and he's probably going to try to adjust. So he's got to find a balance of the right aggression without going over the line, and he went over the line last time. So that should be the key if you're the Timberwolves. Come out, push him around. Try and get him to commit another foul. He's not going to get ejected again, I don't think, but clearly he does not like what's happening. So keep going at him. Because you can take him out of a game.
0: I hope that the gloves don't come off and it doesn't turn into somebody going and trying to injure somebody else as much as I'm joking about it, because that's a realistic thing. Like, it really could happen, and you never want to see anybody get hurt. But I think the T-Wolves have a chance to steal one. They've already proven that they can overcome the insurmountable home court advantage in the playoffs and win in San Antonio, as long as Anthony Edwards is right and they figure out a good way to either get into Wemby's head or slow him down like they did in game one, throw different looks at him. I mean, I think Finch is a good coach.
2: He's a very good coach. And Jane McDaniels, come swing down on Wemby's arms. You're not trying to injure him, but you are trying to anger him. We've got no problem with that at all. You should do that every game. You're trying to win a championship right now, and you're pretty close. So, yeah, you've got to get through this series. And if the best way you can get off of a series is throwing another guy mentally out of the game, please do. That should be what the entire game plan is, because you're not going to beat Wemby physically. He's 7'5" and does everything on the court very well. So, well, yeah, you've got to anger him. You've got to challenge him. And then personally, as a fan of basketball, I like seeing the adversity, and I would love to see Minnesota win tonight and put Wemby with his back to the wall for the final two games, having to win in Minnesota and then back at home in a game seven to advance to the conference finals. I think it's a great storyline.
0: All right, stay tuned. We'll have more coming up next. It's Jake and Ben, 97.5, the KSL Sports Zone.
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0: 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He's our buddy, Bob Casper. What's going on, Bob?
2: Hey, Bob.
17: Hey guys. How you doing? I liked how you kind of slipped in Real Golf Radio.
0: Well, I was told that's how it was pronounced. Yeah, it was years ago. Years ago. I was told that's how you're supposed to say it, Bob.
17: Oh, okay.
0: Not to tell you the name of your own show. Sorry.
17: Yeah.
2: Okay, is Rory the headliner from here on out until somebody proves they can beat him?
17: Well, as far as majors are concerned, you know, he came off the Masters winning the last one. But he's got something that's going on that we just found out a little while ago. He's got a blister under one of his toenails on his right foot. And in fact, this morning, he took that toenail off to get to that blister. And he's having a hard time with his shoe and that kind of thing. It was only able to play four holes in the practice round today. So it'll be interesting to see. I'm sure all will be fine, and he'll get it padded correctly, and it will all be good. But, you know, it's something lingering in the back of your mind. But Rory is definitely this golf course sets up for him.
0: I think everybody just got the chills when you talked about ripping off that toenail. That's rough. All right, tell us about this golf course, Bob. How does it play? And how do you pronounce it? Aeronomic?
17: Aeronomic.
0: All right. And it's in Pennsylvania, close to Philly. Tell us about this course.
17: Yes. So the golf course is a club that's been around since the late 1800s, like 1896, something like that. It just went through a revision with Gil Hance not long ago, and it's a beautiful golf course. It's going to play about 70. Let me look at the sheet here real quick. 7,400 yards, and but it's a par 70, which means there's only two par fives on the golf course. It is a golf course that has 180 bunkers on it, and a lot of them are in the driving area, so players.

0: that we lost Bob. We'll find Bob. This isn't an old course, Ben. It's only ever hosted one other major in 1962, the PGA Championship. Your winner? Gary Player.
1: Okay.
0: Only two under, though.
1: Tough course.
0: Well, only two par fives. That's interesting. A par 70.
1: Yeah. Should be some decent scores, you think? Well, the fives, I guess, is where you want to score.
0: So, yeah, that's where players make their birdies.
1: Yeah. All right. Well, yeah, maybe it'll be a tough... Maybe it'd be a tough course. You like the PGA Championship historically?
0: It's all right. Yeah, it's fine. I don't dislike it like the Masters or the U.S. Open. Bob, you were telling us about the course.
2: Yeah, it's just going to be a long golf course. Second shot primarily, as far as the golf course is concerned, is where guys are going to be able to take advantage of it a little bit. But the greens are huge. They're big, and they can... They have a lot of slope, a lot of undulation in them, and the PGA of America can hide those flags a little bit, and you don't want to short side yourself or get yourself on the high side of the hole.
1: Do we have any sense of what the weather is looking like this weekend?
2: Well, they're supposed to have about a 45% chance of rain tomorrow or some type of moisture, about an 80% chance on Thursday, and then the rest of the week is supposed to be in the 70s and 80s. So they want the golf course to play fast. They want it to play firm. And with that little bit of moisture, it's going to soften it up for a couple of days, but the weekend is really going to make the golf course play tough.
0: Any pairings you've got your eye on? I mean, Scheffler, Fitzpatrick, and Rose looks pretty good.
2: That's a great pairing, especially since Matthew Fitzpatrick. All three of those guys have won, Scotty and Rose, and then Matthew Fitzpatrick won with his brother and then two other events. So that's a great pairing and a really good one to watch. You know, any of the pairings that have the marquee players in them, Rory, Cameron Young is another great pairing. He's won a couple of times this year. And so those are the ones that you want to watch, because I think Rory, Cameron Young, and Scotty and Matthew Fitzpatrick are the cream of the crop this week.
0: Now give me Gary Woodland, Bob. He and Jason
2: see, now Day. That's another great story, because he won earlier this year as well.
0: Yeah, see? Well, hey, listen, Bob, it should be very exciting. We're going to be catching up with you and Brian throughout the week. We love your coverage of the majors. We love your show every week, but particularly these weeks. So keep up the good work. Thank you very much, and we appreciate it.
2: Thanks, guys. Appreciate it.
0: There you go. That's Bob Casper. He and Brian Taylor host Real Golf Radio every Saturday morning. You got any golfer you like these days, Ben?
1: I don't mind Rory.
0: Not
1: I like
0: picking.
1: Him when he has all 10 toenails. But...
0: Not picking per se, but you're rooting for. Like, everybody picks their NASCAR driver. Do you have somebody you like?
1: Lazily, Tony.
0: He's not playing.
1: He's not playing here. He didn't play in the Masters. So, no, he's kind of my draw. And I will tell you, admittedly, as a casual... when it comes to golf, I liked when Tiger was playing. Tiger stopped playing. My interest waned. I got into Rory a little bit. I kind of root for Rory. I thought it was cool. He won the Masters. I'll be watching him a little bit this weekend. Tony's the guy. I don't know if I'm rooting for him, but would love to see him break through in one of the majors. And now he's not even qualifying. So.
0: I don't know why Scheffler kind of bugs me, but he does. I kind of like this Cameron Young. You're Bob talking about him. He's really storming onto the scene. I don't know if you I take it you haven't watched the full swing on. It's entertaining, and you can either like or not like players based on that show. But like Matt Fitzpatrick comes off really good on it.
1: This is the most Jake take I have, which is I dislike more golfers than I like.
0: Oh, good. All right.
1: Yeah,
0: give us an example.
1: I root against Bryson DeChambeau.
0: No, yeah, I'll root against that guy.
1: Oh, man, who's the guy a few years ago? He actually just was hanging out at the Jazz practice facility earlier this year. Bubba Watson.
0: Oh, did you yell at him?
1: Like, no, I didn't see him. But those are guys I generally am not rooting for.
0: Would you have yelled at him?
1: I don't think so.
0: You suck, Bubba!
1: Bubba! Water! No.
0: All right. I just find figuring it out. You would like the full swing, even if you're not dialed in golfer.
1: Yeah, for sure.
0: It's actually pretty good. And they had a behind the scenes of all the, I haven't watched the most recent season, but all the live drama and stuff. That was pretty compelling, because they had behind the scenes look of all.

0: that stuff. So shout out to Bob. Thanks to him for jumping on. Again, he and Brian will be on all the shows all week long as part of our PGA Championship coverage. And speaking of that, let's give away a golfer. Caller number 12 right now, 801-575-ZONE. We're going to assign you a golfer in the PGA Championship this week. We'll assign one of the top 25, and then one listener will get the rest of the field. 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Man, I can't believe they sent Seth Greenberg out to the combine. Now he's got to be on the TV. Can we change it just so I don't have to look at Seth
1: Greenberg? You really hate him.
0: He's the worst.
1: He really bothers me.
0: Not only was he a terrible coach who passed on Steph Curry, but he's a terrible analyst. And if he actually was a good coach, wouldn't someone else have hired him?
1: Sure.
0: At some point?
1: Yeah.
0: You know how I know Dick Vitale sucked at coaching? Because nobody would hire him.
1: Yeah.
0: So did Lee Corso. Hey, now, great broadcaster.
1: Sure. Yeah.
0: Lee way better than Dick Vitale. But ask me how I know they sucked at coaching. Because they broadcasted for 40 years or 50 years or
1: whatever.
0: Never
1: got their foot back in the door.
0: Never got another job.
1: Bad sign.
0: Like, even John Gruden got another gig. Yeah. You know what I mean?
1: Yeah, absolutely. Oh, I mean, Michael Malone was a broadcaster for a year. Yeah, a lot of guys are only dabbling in it.
0: Like, Bill Cowher legit retired, right?
1: Uh-huh.
0: Lee Corso had, like, 5 bad years in Indiana and went on TV. All right. Stay tuned. We'll have more Jake and Ben coming up next. 97.5, the KSL Sports Zone.
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0: 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It's the Beehive Meals Hero of the Week. Ben, if you ever want to be like, like shocked about history or something historical, go back and look and read all the meds that John F. Kennedy was on when he was president.
1: Yeah.
0: Have you ever done that?
1: I have not. No.
0: It's wild.
1: Yeah, I believe it.
0: He was on, I don't even want to slander the man, but he was on like 50 different things. He was on barbiturates and all this.
1: Well, those Kennedys were wild.
0: All this sort of stuff for his Addison's disease and his back and all the, on and on. But that was the guy navigating the Cuban Missile Crisis.
1: Yeah, negotiating.
0: You look back and look at that list and you're like, ooh. I hope he knew what he was doing.
1: Big time.
0: I hope he found a good balance. A Florida judge has granted prosecutors a bid to get Tiger Woods' prescription records in his drunk driving case.
2: I was wondering where you were going with that.
0: The list of this is going to be wild.
1: If it comes out.
0: Oh, it's going to be a public record.
1: Like it's going to come out, yeah.
0: It's going to be in the trial.
1: I
0: guess he could just plead guilty.
1: Or you're assuming that he was getting all of his drugs above ground?
0: Well, I would imagine you go back through his, in all fairness, he's been in several accidents
1: and probably
0: prescribed all sorts of stuff. I mean, the stuff that legitimately is prescribed. But yeah, I don't know. He maybe aren't pill mills still a thing?
1: Yeah.
0: In Florida? Have they shut all those down?
1: No, I doubt it.
0: You think they would have changed those laws?
1: Florida is completely ungoverned. That's why people love Florida. It's just a free for all. Alligators and pill mills, whatever you want to do.
0: Have you seen those Netflix docs on the pill mills? It's pretty wild how lax the standards were / are. So yeah, I don't know.
1: Yeah.
0: But I would imagine when we get a look at this list, it's going to be pretty long.
1: Yes, I suspect it's not like I was taking too much Tylenol for my back.
0: By the way, did Tiger, is he still in Europe? Still in Europe drying out?
1: Oh, is that what he was doing?
0: Yeah.
1: That's right. That was Luca who went to Morocco. Where did Tiger go?
0: No, Luca went to Spain.
1: Okay.
0: Madrid.
1: Okay.
0: Tiger went somewhere in Europe to dry out. But apparently if you read Matthew Perry's autobiography, most celebrities, when they go to Europe to get treatment, are not getting any sort of treatment.
1: I don't believe it. Yeah. Just like Luca.
0: They're just going to Europe to not be recognized while they're continuing their habits. But I hope that's not what
1: to Amsterdam.
0: What Tiger is doing. They've got a great facility over there. Fantastic.
1: Drying out, yeah.
0: Because don't you ask yourself, like, Tiger, there's tons of good spots to dry out in these good old United States.
1: Whatever. You could have somebody come into your house and take care of you, whatever you need. Yeah. Yes, I don't believe that at all. So, Luca, the Lakers season ended last night. Luca never got close to playing. Unsurprisingly, Luca never got close to playing.
0: Well, he said it was going to take him 6 weeks or eight. No, 8 weeks when it was supposed to take him six, right?
1: Yeah. So the second he left, right after the season ended, to go back to Europe for whatever they said he was doing, never really made a lot of sense. And I know they do the platement enrichment, and that's one way to heal, and it's one of the better places to do it. And, Kobe had done that. We've seen players do that, but you're not going to fix a hamstring. It's a hamstring strain. You're not going to fix that in 2 weeks. When he suffered it. So we didn't expect to see him back, and they didn't, and rightfully so. They got swept, though they put up a pretty good effort last night.
0: They lose to the Thunder 115-110, but it was the only game, not that you and I are gamblers, but it's the only game in the series that they actually covered. I do find it hilarious that everybody's like, is this the last game for LeBron? No.
1: No, we would know.
0: It might be the last game for the Lakers.
1: Yeah.
0: But not the last game for LeBron. But I'm guessing, Ben, that you're predicting, although you didn't before the season started, Oklahoma City is going to win the championship.
1: Yep.
0: How many games do you think they lose?
1: They will lose one in the next series, whether it's San Antonio or Minnesota. They may lose two. If it's San Antonio, I think they'll lose a couple. If it's Minnesota, I think they'll only lose one.
0: And they'll sweep in the finals?
1: No, they're not going to sweep the finals. I don't think either. I think the Knicks will get a game.
0: I think they could easily sweep in the finals. I know Ben's a Knicks fan. He's just assuming the Knicks are going to get there, which is far from a done deal.
1: Sure.
0: They are playing well, I suppose. Yeah. But my Cavs are still alive after evening the series with the Pistons. But I think they could sweep whoever comes out of the East pretty easily.
1: Statistically, not that it matters because you're playing one in the Eastern Conference and one in the West. The Knicks, the Thunder, and the Spurs have been the best teams so far in the playoffs, and I think that matches the eye test as well. Oklahoma City has a net rating of 17. That's their offensive rating minus their defensive rating.
0: What is the rating on this? Because I don't think the Spurs have been that great this playoff. They bumped and skidded with the Blazers and are tied up with the Timberwolves.
1: They had some rough first halves against the Blazers, but blew them out in every second half, and they did lose a game two randomly. Spurs have the third best net rating at 11.9. Thunder, the second best rating. At 17.0. And the Knicks, the best at 20.0. So, you know, on average, how much you're outscoring your opponents per 100 possessions is all that's measuring. And the Knicks have been the best there. But again, the Knicks are playing some lousy teams.
0: And they got a lousy... Well, yes, they got a lousy team in the second round that they really shouldn't have gotten.
1: And net rating over a 10-game stretch is going to be very volatile, especially if you beat a team 72-22 or whatever the score was against the Atlanta Hawks in that closeout. That's going to throw up your score.
0: But to my, you know, going against my point against the Thunder, they should not have played the Lakers either. I mean, the Lakers should not have made it to the second round. That team is just dreadful.
1: Right.
0: Just dreadful.
1: Yeah. And that, you know what, that is the luck that it takes to get to the finals. Every once in a while, you just have to catch the right matchup. And, you know, we can go back and look at the Jazz making the conference finals with Deron Williams and Carlos Boozer and be like, well, that was really the last time they made it. Well, they got to face an 8 seed in the second round.
0: Yeah, they didn't really make it.
1: Right? Yeah. I mean, buy into that what you want. Like, there's a real argument the Jazz just haven't mattered since Carl and John left. Like, I would listen to that. I know they had the best record 1 year in the regular season.
0: Yeah, say define mattered.
1: It was the weird post-COVID year. But, like, you know, relevant as far as, like, one of the better organizations, which I think is how they're generally viewed. And I'm not arguing against it. They can win. They've been above average. You know, they're certainly better than the lowliest teams in the league, the Sacramento Kingses and the Washington Wizards that we've talked about a lot. But, you know, are they actually close to the top? I don't think so, which is why I think that this roster that they're going to be turning in next season with this number 2 overall pick is probably going to be their most talented roster they've had since John and Carl were here. And there's an argument that they could get to the most talented roster, even if it doesn't have 2 Hall of Famers at the top. Just 1 through 6, 1 through 7, they're going to have a lot of really good players. So that's where I think there's some more intrigue here for the Jazz. And then you look at the team like the Knicks, which, you know, they might have a couple of Hall of Famers. Maybe Jalen Brunson gets there, but it's not like it's 4 superstars at the top. Oklahoma City has 3 superstars on their roster, at least 2 very, very good stars right now. We haven't seen J-Dub in the playoffs, really. And the Spurs have Victor Wembanyama at the top. But there are teams that are just good all over that are making deep runs, and you just got to get some advantageous matchups.
0: I think you're selling D-Will and Booze a little short. Just to throw a commentary in there. They were absolutely relevant in those Western conferences.
1: They were. Yeah.
0: And they should have beat the Lakers at least one of those playoff series. I don't need to get into the weeds on it. They certainly got bad luck having to match up with them in the second round, however many years in a row. But I certainly think those teams were relevant. I think those teams were better than any team left in the Eastern Conference right now.
1: No, no, Knicks team's pretty complete. I mean, we're also comparing teams 20 seasons apart.
0: So. Sure. What do you mean complete?
1: They've got a great starting 5. They cover their weaknesses pretty well. Where they do have a weakness, they generally tend to have an answer right next to it. And, you know, that was an issue the Jazz didn't have in that era, which was, we're talking about Deron Williams and Carlos Boozer, right? Which is their front court, their lack of defense in the front court was devastating. You know, they didn't have anybody as a shot blocker. And you can say, the Knicks really don't have a great defensive player in Karl Anthony Towns. Well, they have Mitchell Robinson right behind him, who's a great rim protector. And, Jalen Brunson's a disaster of a defensive player. Well, right next to him, they have Hart and they have Bridges. It's like, well, those guys are great defensive players. Deuce McBride's a great defensive player. So they at least have counters to all of their flaws. The Jazz teams over the last 20 years, including Deron Williams and Carlos Boozer and Donovan Mitchell and Rudy Gobert, haven't really had counters to their flaws, which is why I think they were pretty easily exploited generally when they faced off against a better team in the postseason. And good teams find a way to get around that. And I don't know, you know, the Knicks haven't really faced a great team. Maybe they'll lose to the Pistons in the next round if they play them. It's possible. You know, you got to win. Matchups are certainly meaningful, and they almost lost to the Pistons in the first round last year. So I'm not totally counting my chickens before they hatch, but I do think the Knicks have been playing like the best team in the East.
0: I would take peak Deron Williams over Jalen Brunson.
1: Okay.
0: And I would take peak Carlos Boozer over Karl Anthony Towns, both of which gave you the same result on the defensive side.
1: Mm-hmm.
0: Mehmet Okur was certainly different than Mitchell Robinson, but he was also extraordinarily effective.
1: Yeah, he's an all-star. He's a good player.
0: So I don't know. I don't know if I'm coming along with that. But I'm not a Knicks believer. I don't know if they have – I don't think Jalen Brunson can win it himself. And I don't think – I think if you're depending on Karl Anthony Towns to win you playoff games, where's the counter to that?
1: Well, that they're 8-2 in the playoffs so far?
0: I know, but who they played? Come on.
1: Sure, but your job is to win playoff games, and they're beating the teams in front of them. Like, they can only beat the teams they play. Yeah, if they were in the West, would they be here right now? Probably have not already purchased their tickets to the conference finals.
0: But
1: no.
0: Booz and D-Will got to the second round consistently, just where the Knicks are now, in a better conference than the Knicks are currently doing it.
1: Yeah, they made 4 runs to the playoffs together. 3 of them they got to the second round. 1 of them they got to the finals. 1 of them they got eliminated in the first round. Like, 3 out of the 4 they got out of the first round, so it's successful. So, yeah, I mean, the Knicks are not in the same conversation as the Thunder. I'm not trying to pretend they are. I think they might be the best team in the East, but might still belongs in that conversation because I think they could lose to either the Cavs or the Pistons, whoever they face in the next round. But through the first 2 rounds in the East, I think they have been the best team.
0: You just were indicating that they weren't relevant in the Deron Boozer years, and I would just disagree with that. I would in the Donovan Rudy, but less fervently.
1: I think in regards to, are they changing the conversation in the NBA? And, you know, there was always the Spurs and there was always the Lakers, and those teams were the top of the top. And maybe the Jazz were the third. I mean, there's a real argument the Jazz probably could have been the third best team one of those years in the league. Well, third best team has never mattered. Truthfully, it's cool. It's a fun story, and maybe you get the finals as the third best team. But
0: I think that there are more than just one or two relevant teams in the league, I guess is my point.
1: I think that's fair.
0: And those teams were good.
1: But, like,
0: good.
1: I think that's where the Knicks
0: teams
1: are today, and you're dismissing them also.
0: Well, I don't think they're as good as – I think the East is really bad, and I think it's created some numbers, some records, and those sorts of things that aren't necessarily real. And I'm always cautious when people get overly enthused about the Knicks because people are dying to be overly and overrate the Knicks.
1: Mm-hmm.
0: I mean, I've sat here while they overrated the Carmelo Anthony Knicks forever, and those teams weren't going anywhere. So maybe this is the team that ends up proving me wrong. But honestly, is there a good team in the East? We were trying to tell ourselves that Boston was a good team.
1: Yeah. No, I don't think it's the Eastern Conference, no.
0: And they're not. And Boston was in a rebooting year, and they still were able to do what they did. So I don't know. But I'm not saying that the Knicks are some complete team. I don't think any team in the East is complete. But maybe I'm underselling it.
1: Counter to their net rating, I do not think the Knicks are better than the Thunder or the Spurs. And they're not. You know, they wouldn't. I don't think they'd win those series.
0: I don't
1: series.
0: Think they're better than the T-Wolves.
1: Though I did see the Knicks beat the Spurs in the midseason tournament for the midseason tournament championship.
0: That
1: does not matter. Yeah, Minnesota's a different story. We'll see. I don't know if they'd beat the Knicks. Who would match up in that series?
0: I think they'd beat the Lakers.
1: Sure. Would they beat the Cavs?
0: The Knicks?
1: Yeah.
0: God, the Cavs are flawed too. I just hate that James Harden trade. So I don't know. Maybe we'll get a chance to see it. I'm cheering like heck for the Pistons, and they're far from a complete team.
1: Yeah, I mean, Donovan Mitchell had a truly horrendous first half. He had 4 points in the first half, and then honestly maybe had the best quarter I've ever seen a player play in my life.
0: What, did he finish with 43?
1: Yeah, he had 31 points or something in the
0: third quarter.
1: It was just, he was awesome. He just couldn't miss, and he was getting wide open, and they knew it was everything that they were trying to stop, and the Pistons couldn't figure out how to do it. And the Pistons are good, but their offense is really flawed, and they couldn't. You know, as much as they do have the ability at times to just shut you down defensively, they didn't do it in this game, and then they couldn't counter. You know, they couldn't fight fire with fire, and that's why they're as flawed as they are. And again, despite the fact that they looked good in the first round and looked good through the first 2 games in this series, they still really need to add another offensive piece.
0: Yeah, Donovan had 43, and they still only scored 112 points.
1: Mm-hmm. It's not a great Cavs team.
0: No. But I think they could beat the Knicks.
1: Yeah, it would take some monumental efforts from some players. Knicks just have so many bodies. That's what I like about the Knicks. And no, it's not the top-end talent. Jalen Brunson's good. He's a great offensive player. He's pretty flawed. But he can really put it on. He's pretty consistent and he's pretty efficient, and those things do help. But yeah, the defense and what he gives up on that end is a major problem. But they just, it's a little bit the war of attrition. I mean, they just continue to put good players on the floor. And, you know, you look at even what Jordan Clarkson has done in this series and really throughout the playoffs, like scoring numbers don't wow you at all, but he seems to be getting a big offensive rebound once a quarter. You're just like, wow, he's keeping this whole play alive. And he's kind of a gamer in that sense. And I think sometimes we think of gamers, speaking of Jordan Clarkson, and think like, oh, well, that means he's a scorer. Or we kind of view like the guy playing in street ball who you know, can get anywhere he wants on the floor and hit some crazy jumper. Gamers find ways to win. And Jordan Clarkson, I think, has actually been more of that player throughout his career than people have given him credit for, to the point where one time Will Hardy was like, you're our starting point guard. He's like, okay, I'll average 25 and 5. He's a gamer. He knows how to find a spot to help a team. Now, that doesn't mean he's the best player on the floor, and he can certainly be flawed, but I think, you know, if he's your eighth guy and he just wants to win, he knows how to do that.
0: All right, but I don't think your eighth guy is going to help you win or lose a playoff series.
1: Well, if they do, he's not the right eighth guy.
0: Meaning?
1: Well, A.J. Mitchell right now for the Thunder, honestly, going into the series, you might have thought was like the seventh or eighth guy on the Thunder. Mm. He's been the second best player. He's like, he rules, you know. So you've got Shea, and you've got Chet Holmgren, and you've got Isaiah Hartenstein, and you've got Lu Dort, and you've got Alex Caruso, and you've got, damn, you mentioned Jalen Williams, who hasn't played in this series. They've got all these guys. And then you get to a player like A.J. Mitchell. Well, if he's your seventh guy, you're insane, because A.J. Mitchell's awesome.
0: Sure.
1: So that's the right seventh guy who can actually help you win a series. No, Jordan Clarkson's not going to help you at that level.
0: Not anymore.
1: Yeah.
0: Or else somebody would have traded for him.
1: Mm-hmm.
0: When the Jazz had him.
1: Correct.
0: What was that deal? What did they do? They bought him out, right?
1: Yeah, they just bought out his last $10 million contract.
0: And he just went and signed with the Knicks. Well, I don't know. It'll be interesting. I like I said, I like Jordan, even though I didn't necessarily enjoy his game, per se. So I hope he has success, just I wish it was on a different team.
1: Yeah, and he's done it. He's had a lot of success. You know, this has been a really good year for the Knicks. They're in the conference finals. That's a good year. Now, they want to get past, and James Dolan said he believed his team was going to get to the championship. He kind of said it was finals or bust this year. I don't know if he said championship or bust, but he kind of said this should be a finals team, and they are at least the closest with the Thunder among any team to get there.
0: Yeah, what does Jim Dolan know?
1: Yeah, I don't think a lot. Not about basketball, but he has built a good team, or he's allowed Leon Rose to build a pretty good team.
0: Hiring Leon Rose was maybe the only smart move he's made ever, and I still don't know if he's assembled the perfect team either, but maybe they'll prove me wrong.
1: I mean, they're not going to win the title, so they're always going to have that. I think that's always going to bounce back against them, minus getting to the finals and running into an injured Thunder team if something happens to Shea. And even then, I don't know if the Knicks are better than the Thunder without Shea, which is a real credit to how good the Thunder are.
0: It is. They are good. They are. They're going to have to break it up to a certain extent. Yeah. I mean, after we did the exercise of looking into their books yesterday.
1: $250 million on the books.
0: Already.
1: There you have to say goodbye to Hartenstein and Dort and
0: all these players
1: other
0: they
1: players.
0: Love. Yeah. Again, the Jazz should look into signing Lu Dort immediately. Sign that guy.
1: Yeah.
0: And Kelly Olynyk. And then all of a sudden you have the edge that your team
1: needs. You have the toughest team. Or the meanest team. Maybe not the toughest, but the meanest.
0: Certainly the dirtiest.
1: Yeah. Which isn't a bad thing.
0: Which, no. That's how you get your edge.
1: Yeah.
0: That's how you don't get your players' heads knocked off. By the way, elite move. I may be changing my tune. I'm changing my tune on a lot of stuff today. Ace Bailey, changing my tune.
1: Yeah.
0: Dylan Brooks, totally changing my tune.
1: Okay, what about?
0: Did you see him at the Lakers game yesterday? Trolling the Lakers?
1: He's iced out, yeah.
0: Waving at him goodbye?
1: Courtside.
0: Courtside?
1: Right underneath the basket.
0: That's incredible.
1: Yeah.
0: That's like Dennis Rodman level mind games right there.
1: He's funny. And he's also a Canadian and a friend of fellow Canadian Shea Gilgeous-Alexander. So I'm sure that was part of it.
0: I think he was there to wave goodbye to LeBron.
1: Oh, I think it was both. Yeah, I think he was there to troll the Lakers and also to
0: Because his mouth did cost him a playoff series against the Lakers.
1: What did his mouth cost him last night? His grill must have cost $250,000 at least. It's all diamonds.
0: You should get one of those.
1: Think? It could be hard to talk.
0: Don't get the all diamonds, though. Go zirconia.
1: Okay.
0: Because, I mean, you know, you're not hurting for dough, but that, like you said, that had to cost him.
1: I can't get a diamond grill.
0: Yeah, right. But zirconia, I bet you can pull it off.
1: Or just swallow a bunch of diamonds like our guy yesterday.
0: Or maybe we call our guy Joe and you get the... What do they call those? The lab diamonds. Meet in the middle.
1: Yeah.
0: What would you have it say something? Can't just go Ben.
1: No, you don't put your name on
0: it. It would fit.
1: Yeah. Jake and Ben. Advertise the show on a big grill.
0: Okay.
1: They have to get top and bottom.
0: All right. Stay tuned. 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
9: 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It's the confidence of knowing where your income will come from for the next 30 years. Good enough isn't

0: has the best size of all of them. Darren Peterson's 6'4 and a half. So he'll be about 6'6 in shoes. We talked about that yesterday. AJ's actually a half inch or a quarter inch taller than Cam Boozer, which is great. And then he has I think his max vert now is 7 inches higher than Cam Boozer's. It's 4 inches taller or higher than Darren Peterson's. So not only does he have the best positional size, he's also the best athlete of the group. He also averaged the most points of the group. And sometimes I think as you really try and diagnose these guys and dig deep and look at all the numbers, sometimes also just step back and realize, AJ is just a pretty safe prospect. He did it at a very high level in college. Maybe they didn't win enough. Maybe he didn't play enough defense. His shooting numbers weren't perfect at just 33% from three. But the profile lends itself to somebody who's really going to be fine. There's just not real question marks there. And there's questions about how Cam Boozer's going to stack up, athletically. We're going to talk to Ricky O'Donnell coming up at 4 o'clock. He's a big Cam Boozer fan. We'll see what he thinks about that gap. And I just don't think it's significant enough that everyone's going to bring it up. Why does Cam Boozer's game translate if he's not a big-time athlete? You just don't ask that at all with A.J. DiBonsa. And that's a huge plus. And then the numbers today just underlined it. But no, nobody is surprised at what they saw today.
1: Do you think either of these teams, Wizards or the Jazz, are even considering Cam Boozer?
0: Yeah, they should be. I hope they both are.
1: Why is that?
0: Cam honestly may have just had the greatest freshman season we've ever seen any player ever have. And that's not hyperbole. He was the best. He's the best offensive player in college basketball as a freshman. In a generation right now, in an era where older players in college basketball are back, that's a thing. These guys are playing 3 and 4 years and getting paid a lot of money. This isn't just all the one and done players are the best players because nobody sticks in college. Everyone leaves. There's guys sticking in college now. So he was by far the best player in college. I think there's a real argument he was the best passer in college. He's also the best rebounder in college. And then he averages 22 points a game. He's by far the most efficient of all these players. So
1: I get back to, though, yesterday. Why are a point we made yesterday? Why would they take a flawed player at number one?
0: Well, all these guys are flawed is the problem.
1: Yeah, but I mean significantly flawed.
0: I don't know if he's that significantly flawed.
1: He's not going to guard in the NBA level. That's not going to be a thing. He doesn't have the lateral quickness like the old man.
0: Correct. He lacks some of that. Yeah.
1: So he's not. He's going to be picked on in the pick and roll his whole career.
0: AJ didn't guard at all. AJ was a really lousy defender this year at BYU.
1: I know, but what's his wingspan?
0: Yeah, it's good.
1: And what's his athletic ability? I mean, if he wants to guard, he can guard. That's a different problem.
0: But also, what teams look at now, a big number right now is steal percentage. Now amount of possessions ended with steals that you get because steals are live ball turnovers. And the NBA right now is just a possessions game. So if we want to get really dorky about this, here's where Boozer matters. You play 100 possessions. Boozer makes the right play 95 of them.
1: Mm-hmm.
0: Darren Peterson makes the right play 80 of them. AJ makes the right play 60 of them. Well, over time, making the right play 95 of them really adds up. And maybe it's only a tenth of a percentage point, and it doesn't matter that much. But over 90 possessions, it really starts to matter. 100 possessions, it really starts to matter. And then your steal percentage, which AJ's numbers are shockingly bad. He doesn't get steals. He doesn't get blocks, despite the fact that we look at a 42-inch vertical and a 8'10" standing reach. It's why did you block so few shots? What, do you care? Do you not want to be a part of it? And I think the answer is no, BYU didn't care. That's not a flaw. They just said, AJ, you do not get to foul out of games at all. You have to carry a huge load offensively. So I don't actually worry about it that much, but I know NBA teams worry about it. And I'm just trying to speak from why teams will seriously consider Cam Boozer as the number one overall pick, because he is the best offensive player of this group right now. Now, top potential, is he? I don't know, but Alperen Şengün's a great player, and I think Cam Boozer's a way better player than Alperen Şengün. It's a way better player. I think he's a better player than Sabonis. Well, Sabonis is an all-star and an all-NBA player. If I had to bet of these three players who's going to be an all-NBA guy, I would say Cam Boozer, no doubt about it. Cam Boozer's going to get there. Some of that's because the front court is wide open to get to the all-NBA, which is why Julius Randle has made a bunch in his career. It's why Karl Anthony Towns has made a lot. You can get there easier in the front court than I think you can in the back court. Some of it's because there's so few 6'8", 6'9", 6'10" people in the world, and there are a ton of 6'3" people. So that's just kind of the math problem of it that does favor big guys reaching some of these awards at the end of the season. But, man, if I needed somebody who was just going to check a bunch of boxes, I know Cam Boozer's going to be a great player in the NBA. The people doubt whether his one-of-one outcome, his top overall outcome, is as good as either AJ or Darren. But he's a way better player today than either of those players. Way better.
1: I know I'm going back 5 minutes, but steal percentage is something people value. Why? Steals are

0: so overrated.
1: No, I think they're really underrated. I think it's the opposite. I think blocks are really overrated. But because it's a live ball turnover.
0: Fine. John Stockton is the all-time leader in steals. He was not a dominant defensive player. Chris Paul has been good at steals his entire career, and he sucks at defense.
1: No, he was a great defensive player.
0: He's gotten all...
1: No, he's a very good defensive player.
0: Because people overrate steals, he's made some all-defensive teams because they overrate steals. People assume because players get steals that they're good defenders. That is not the case. And Chris Paul, if you want to say he's a plucky guy and a plucky defender, then fine, but he's also 2 feet tall and has never been able to switch. So I don't like steals as a gauge at all. And it doesn't surprise me that analytics people do, because analytics people like all sorts of bizarre stuff. But as far as defense goes, I think steals are distracting. You need a player who's going to be able to stay in front of his guy and not get beat and not require double teams. And that has nothing to do with steals. And that's exactly what I'm talking about. Can you put A.J. DiBonta, if he has the will, out on Shea? Now, Shea's a bad example because I'm not exactly trying to pick the best player in the league necessarily. Sure. But can you send A.J. DiBonta out on a starting NBA wing and have him be able to hold his own and not require a double team? That is what I'm talking about. And then you can go from there to versatility. Can you switch your players onto other positions? Uh-huh. Can AJ switch onto other positions? I would guess the answer is yes.
1: Yeah.
0: But to your
1: point,
0: to your point, we didn't see it at BYU.
1: Yeah.
0: So we don't have a proof of concept. We don't have a proof of concept really with any of these guys defensively. But if I had to make a bet on who's going to be a good defensive player, am I taking a guy with a high steal percentage or a guy with the athleticism to stay in front of their guy? I'm taking the athleticism 10 out of 10 times.
1: I think that's 100% fair.
0: And does Darren Peterson have it? I don't know. He's a little smaller than AJ. So his impact defensively, I think, is a little bit more up in the air. But do I want the slow guy? Speaking of Şengün, slow guy can't guard.
1: Yeah, he can't.
0: It's going to make him limited. And I love Şengün, mm-hmm. but it's going to make him limited for his entire career. He will never be the best player on a championship contender. Kevin Durant and his stupid burner was absolutely right about that, 100%. So I come back to the question, and hey, what do I know? I'm some bozo. Whoever the Jazz want to consider, they're way smarter than me. I would not consider Cam Boozer for that reason. He cannot move laterally. Luka Doncic, well, look at your guy AR, picked on that entire series because he cannot move laterally.
1: Right.
0: Carlos Boozer, if we want to go back, you know, we were comparing eras. If you want to go back to the Deron Williams, Carlos Boozer era and why that team failed, yes, size was part of it, but his lateral quickness was even bigger.
1: Yeah.
0: Because he got crushed in the pick and roll against those Laker teams all the time. Memo did too. And so, I don't know, if I'm looking at Cam Boozer and people say, is athleticism a question? That's a big question to me, and especially when you're picking number one. Don't take the non-athletic guy if you're picking number one.
1: Which is why I don't think he's going to go number one. I don't. But
0: or number two, even. I mean, if you're considering between these three players. He would be a distant third, in my opinion.
1: I mean, of these three, Boozer, I believe, has the best, and again, this is getting dorky, but defensive box plus minus. So you add up all the analytics, Boozer has been the best defensive player. Now, sometimes those really overrate rebounding, or they highly value rebounding because you're ending a possession by grabbing the rebound.
0: Well, and who else is on his team?
1: And again, he's an elite defensive rebounder. I mean, he's an elite rebounder. He's going to be a guy who's going to come in. And look, Boozer in his prime is going to average 22 points, 11 rebounds, and 5 assists. And a lot of teams are just going to say, like, I will take that. Because there's a world where A.J. DiBonta busts. Like, absolutely. There's a huge world where Darren Peterson busts. It's, like, not crazy. There have been a lot of two guards that people have said, I think it's Kobe. I think it's Michael.
0: I know. I hate
1: And you
0: that
1: get
0: crap.
1: Wowed in that. And you say, wow, I think that's who it's going to be. So we're taking Jalen Green with the number 2 overall pick. He's a can't-miss prospect.
0: Yeah.
1: Is Jalen Green a can't-miss prospect? He's on his second team already. He's not that good.
0: But
1: so,
0: if Shea were in the draft this year, you're taking him.
1: Yeah.
0: With the 1 or 2 pick or whatever. Well, you know, and he would have been a 2 guard. And he wasn't taking number 2. The draft is flawed.
1: No, but
0: you
1: get my 12, yeah.
0: But you get my point. I mean, if he's a 2 guard, if you think he's going to be an MVP, then you take him, whether he's 6'5 or 6'4 or 2 or whatever.
1: But, and if we want to, again, rewind 5 minutes, you know, the reason why steals right now are really highly sought after is because that's the defense the Thunder have built. They force a ton of turnovers. Well, how do you force turnovers? That's a steal. They're trying to win the possession battle every night. They do it with rebounding, which is why they went out and got Hardenstein. But then they also get a ton of steals. That's Caruso. That's Shea. That's Lou Dort. I mean, that's what those players specialize
0: in. But that didn't put them over the hump.
1: I mean, their defense probably did.
0: Hardenstein put them over the hump.
1: Yes, when they added Hardenstein.
0: And that defensive component, that's what put them over the hump. It's not the steals. It's how they're built.
1: Right. And what is Hardenstein? Great rebounder. Boozer's the best rebounder in the draft. Like, here's what people need to realize. Cam Boozer is the best passer and rebounder in this draft, and he's probably the fourth best scorer. So it's like, that's a lot. That's a really, really rare combination. And I get he doesn't move his feet very well. Like, but the best passer, rebounder, and the third or fourth best scorer is an absolute insane player. Like, I think there's a pretty, honestly, there's a relatively safe bet that he's the second best player from this class. He's going to be better than one of AJ or Darren. Who's he going to be better than? That's what I think some teams are honestly going to be weighing.
0: Why is he automatically going to be better than one of those?
1: Well, I don't think he's automatically, but I think he's a much safer bet to be better than one of those. You're betting on the upside of both AJ and Darren because neither of them is there right now. And Cam is way closer to being there already. Like, Cam is going to be the overwhelming favorite to be Rookie of the Year because he is so much better than they are today. He's just way better than they are today. He's 250 pounds. He's 6'8". His skills are through the roof. He's a great ball handler. He does all the rebounding and passing like I've just talked about. His B-ball IQ is higher than the other two players right now. It's just he's really close to being a contributor, I think, day one. So he's going to be the favorite to win Rookie of the Year, the same advantage that Cooper Flagg had last season. Can somebody with the higher potential reach the higher potential? You know, guys, most guys don't reach their potential. When they do, it's awesome. You know, you do get the Kobe Bryants of the world who went from a very raw high school prospect to one of the 15 greatest players of all time. When they get there, it's really awesome. But a lot of guys bet on potential and they never get there.
0: I think we're looking at a little more than potential with, like, Taylor Hendricks was all potential.
1: Mm-hmm.
0: I mean, that's what you make that pick. At one or two, you hopefully have a little more than just potential. I think AJ has shown a little more than just potential. Maybe, I mean...
1: No, absolutely. Maybe, he's got a ton maybe of game. That's why he's being talked about.
0: And he
1: one.
0: Was an All-American. I mean, I don't know how much stock we're putting in the college thing. That's the argument for Boozer, is his college numbers.
1: Well, in high school. He's the most decorated high school American player ever.
0: But he wasn't the number one prospect coming out of high school.
1: No, he was number three behind AJ and Darren Peterson, again, because of the potential of those players. And by the way, he was a way better college player. But they were betting on potential in college, too, and Boozer was still better than they are.
0: Yeah.
1: At some point, when are you going to believe it? I guess that's the question.
0: Well, when I see it at the NBA level, I mean, Tyler Hansbrough was great in college.
1: Mm-hmm.
0: Jimmer was great in college. Yeah. I mean... Yeah, when you see it actually out there on the floor is when I mean, what was Morrison third pick?
1: Up there, yeah.
0: When he went to Charlotte,
1: mm-hmm.
0: Great college player,
1: mm-hmm.
0: Average NBA player, not even a starter. Yeah, average NBA player. So it's hard.
1: I don't think anyone's betting on Cam Boozer.
0: Anthony Davis was a great college player, mm-hmm. And he turned into a great NBA player. So it's not like there isn't some correlation.
1: No, there's...
0: But it's not the whole story.
1: No, it's not a perfect...
0: And Morrison going third was not everybody, but people considered, like, this is a guy. You're getting a guy. You're getting a franchise dude. Did you see him at Gonzaga? He was amazing.
1: Mm-hmm.
0: He was not amazing.
1: Right.
0: And he also went to a bad situation, which probably didn't do him any favors, but certainly was far from a great NBA player. So, I don't know. Morrison had some of the problems that Cam Boozer has, honestly, with the lateral quickness and athleticism, and it really limited him.
1: Mm-hmm.
0: I'm just saying, if you've got the one or two pick, why take a player that has a significant flaw that is obvious? Does DeBonta have a significant flaw that is obvious? I'm granting you're no perfect player.
1: Uh-huh.
0: We're certainly splitting hairs. But is there a...
1: Does he have something he can't overcome?
0: An obvious flaw that he can't do. Do you need him to rebound 10 a game? Not really. That's not his position. You know? He hasn't shown necessarily that he's a great defensive player, but all the capability is there.
1: Yeah.
0: You know, I could tell you why Luka isn't a good defensive player. I couldn't tell you why AJ would be a bad defensive player.
1: Yeah, he can get there. That's why he's going to be the number one pick.
0: Darren Peterson, is there a significant flaw to that guy's game?
1: He's the shortest of the group.
0: Yeah, and, but he's not obnoxiously short.
1: No, it's not disqualifyingly short. Uh-huh. His athletic numbers today were good. They're not great. He's not an elite athlete.
0: He's the same size. I'm not comparing to Kobe.
1: Yeah.
0: He's the same size as Kobe was.
1: Yeah, exactly. A little bit taller than Dwayne Wade.
0: Yep. Not quite as tall as Michael Jordan.
1: Right.
0: Although we never saw Michael measured without shoes.
1: But again, like then, yeah, so was Jalen Green. Like, it's exact same body.
0: Jalen Green's problem is heart, though, right? To bring it back to that problem. Like, talent isn't Jalen Green's problem. Athleticism isn't Jalen Green's problem.
1: He's a good jumper. He's not a great first step guy. But so there are some issues there. Where Darren Peterson's not. Like, Darren Peterson probably has the best first step in the draft.
0: But what was true about Jalen Green, and I'm glad that's a good example of exactly what we're talking about. But that these guys need to do what Jalen Green did not, but all three of them really, but less so Boozer, to mm-hmm. your point, is that if AJ DeBonta gets into the league and doesn't put his heart into it, yeah, he's on the fast track to average town.
1: Yeah.
0: Peterson the same way.
1: Right.
0: But I think you've got to ignore that somewhat with the draft and try to make a determination on what kind of person. This is why the what kind of person matters so much.
1: Mm-hmm.
0: I'd be curious I would love to have seen Jalen Green's pre-draft interviews and what he said or what he was all about.
1: That's why Ace Bailey fell to 5. There was no pre-draft interviews. There was questions about his heart at Rutgers. There was questions about how hard he played and whether he cared about winning.
0: And if he doesn't pour it on, he's going to be on the fast track to average town too.
1: But he did his first year, and then everyone says, like, oh, yeah, duh, we overthought that, you know?
0: Yeah. Well, I think Ace Bailey's still got a long way to go.
1: He does, no question, yeah. But no one's questioning whether or not he deserved to be the 5th overall pick.
0: Not at the moment.
1: Yeah.
0: But we got a long way to go.
1: Correct.
0: I mean, he really does. He's got to put a bunch of effort into it and get a lot better.
1: And
0: that's hard. That's what Ben Simmons was never willing to do.
1: But look, I think all three of these guys at the top are going to be great players. Like, this is going to be a very good draft. And all three of these guys, I think, are going to be very successful. I think what Cam does already makes him a really relatively safe pick, but I don't think that means he doesn't have upside. And honestly, if I had to bet, again, I think you're going to walk away with the second best player in the draft. With Cam, the question is, do you want to bet on a guy who's better than that? Because if you get a guy who's better than Cam Boozer, you do have a guy who I think has the potential to be the number one on a championship team. I mean, I think that's how good this draft can be.
0: Who was the Arizona guy who had one good tournament, went 2?
1: Derek Williams.
0: Mm-hmm. Who picked him? Minnesota?
1: Is it Philly? I don't think he went to Philly. Now
0: I don't think
1: remember.
0: So either. I can't remember either. That's how nondescript that dude was.
1: Yeah.
0: All right, stay tuned. We'll have more Jake and Ben coming up next. Don't forget, Ricky O'Donnell
1: of
0: SB Nation is going to join us at the top of the 4 o'clock hour.
1: Yeah, woof.
0: Killed it.
1: Career average, 8.9 points.
0: How many years?
1: He played 7 years in the NBA. 2 years for Minnesota.
0: That's Jalen Green.
1: Yeah.
0: Now, Jalen actually probably will be a little better than that.
1: But, yes, clearly.
0: Yeah.
1: But not meaningful. He's not a meaningful player.
0: Not at the moment.
1: Yeah.
0: And hey, don't write him off either. You know, Keontae George figured it out at some point,
1: mm-hmm.
0: or at least appears to have.
1: Yeah.
0: So maybe somebody like that does. But that's what's going to make a difference for Peterson and DeBonta and to a lesser extent.
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0: All right, stay tuned. 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
1: Jacob in 97.5 EKSL Sports Zone. Hey, coming up on Thursday, we're going to be headed up to Ogden, Ben. Beehive Meals is opening their new production facility. Tune in to Scotty and the Coach and Jake and Ben. We're going to both be up there bringing you the grand opening. So we are super excited about that. Let's also give away a golfer because it's PGA Championship Week. Caller number 12, 801-575 Zone. We're going to assign you a golfer in the top 25 in the world. One listener will also get the field. If your golfer wins, you win a Copper Rock logo golf bag plus a $100 gift card brought to you by Copper Rock, where the pros play. Ben, this story may deserve more time, but let's try and crunch it in here because it's not necessarily sports. Have you ever heard of Lonnie the Seal?
2: No.
1: It's a monk seal, Ben, and has become the symbol of Maui's recovery from the Lahaina wildfire.
2: Okay.
1: So after the wildfire, apparently Lonnie came back, and everybody has been caring for the seal, and it's been a symbol of recovery and all this stuff. Well, some guy from Seattle was videotaped throwing a giant rock at this seal.
2: Okay.
1: Yeah, like, look at this. This guy just throws a giant rock at this beloved seal.
2: Yeah, don't do that.
1: So somebody videoed it and put it out there saying, does anybody know this guy? And some local dude tracked him down and really beat him up.
2: Oh!
1: A local Hawaiian tracked him down and really beat him up.
2: I don't know it personally, but we've all heard stories about being very pay respect to the locals,
1: the local
2: in Hawaii. Hawaii. Yeah.
1: And they're not necessarily fond of tourists.
2: Correct.
1: When they're not working.
2: Yeah.
1: Because a lot of them work in tourism and be very friendly, but not necessarily big fans of tourists. So there's two kind of funny things outside of this guy getting beaten up and deservedly so. One, Ben, let's see here. The man who has taken matters into his own hands has been awarded a letter of recognition by State Senator Brenton Awa. Quote, our attorney over here wants us to make it clear that we don't condone violence, but we did make a letter of recognition for Mr. Ambassador of Aloha.
2: Okay.
1: The 37-year-old tourist is facing fines of up to $50,000 and jail time. But get this. Ben, let me see. Let me get to this part of the story. The guy is a 37-year-old Igor something or other from Seattle. After being confronted, he replied, quote, I don't care. I'm rich. Find me. I can pay for it. That was his quote.
2: Okay.
1: Now, this is the best part of the story. He has since been detained, but has yet to be charged as charged in the case. Which means that I'm guessing he's just rotting in jail?
2: Yeah.
1: That he's been detained, and they're like, well, we're going to slow play these charges, so you're just going to have to sit tight.
2: Yeah, if your argument is going to be, I don't care about the money, it doesn't bug me, then the courts, especially if it's a local court that feels like they want to impose pain on you, will find a way to do it.
1: Uh-huh.
2: Say, oh, yeah, we're going to give you 30 days in jail then. If the money doesn't matter, and you're flaunting it in our face that it doesn't matter, we'll find a way to punish you that you do feel it. And no, you don't want to go sit in a Hawaii jail for 30 days.
1: Yeah, the judge is on vacation. We'll bring you up for arraignment when he gets
2: back.
1: Yeah,
2: right. Yeah.
1: I love that part. He's been detained, but charges have yet to be filed. So they're just slow playing this thing, Ben. Keep him behind bars after taking his beating.
2: But
1: are you all right with this? You're not a man of violence either. But are you okay with vigilante justice in this case?
2: Yes, and I'm not like the most animals over people person either. I think sometimes that gets a little aggressive. But again, I do try to be very respectful when you go into somebody else's culture or whatever. And if you attacked their favorite seal locally, especially one that represents something like coming back from the fires that they faced, I don't mind that you got beat up a little bit.
1: I don't know why this is important.
2: Not going to go to bat for you.
1: No, I think, you know what, in this case, Ben, totally fine with the vigilante justice.
2: Yeah. Well, clearly so is all of Hawaii.
1: All of Hawaii is like, that guy had it coming.
2: Seems like everyone feels like this was the right decision.
1: Why are we throwing rocks at seals?
2: Yeah, what are you doing? I'm also skeptical this guy can actually afford it.
1: I hope not.
2: Yeah.
1: I hope he can't. I hope he didn't get any medical care. I hope he just got detained.
2: We don't take your insurance. I don't know what to tell you.
1: And is bleeding somewhere in jail.
2: Sorry, Igor.
1: Plus, you're in an island in the middle of the Pacific Ocean. You really are at their mercy.
2: Yeah.
1: Bad news.
2: Yep.
1: All right, stay tuned. We're going to talk more NBA basketball coming up next. We're going to be joined by Ricky O'Donnell. He covers the NBA for SB Nation. 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

0: 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Time to talk some NBA, draft, playoffs, everything under the sun in the association. He covers the NBA for SB Nation. He's Ricky O'Donnell with us here on Jake and Ben. Hi, Ricky. How are you?
1: How's it going, guys? Thanks for having me.
2: We're doing terrific. I guess as you watched the lottery and you saw the top four unfold with Chicago, Memphis, the Jazz, and the Washington Wizards landing those top four picks, what were your initial reactions?
1: My first thought was that the tankers got rewarded this time around, and that hasn't been happening a lot lately. Last year, the Mavs jumped up from 10 to 1. I think the Spurs jumped up from 8 to 2. Then the year before that, the Hawks won the lottery from the 10th position. So the NBA made a big deal about tanking. They're rushing through lottery reform. But for this last go-around under the current system, the Wizards and Jazz got it done. So I think that both those teams desperately needed a bit of lottery luck. And I think especially for the Jazz, they're going to be set up pretty well now. Like, they executed this rebuild plan at a pretty high level when you look at the combination of having established players like Jaren Jackson, Lauri Markkanen, and, you know, some rising young players like Keontae George and Ace Bailey, and now they get a chance to land a blue chip final piece to this before they start to push the plan forward. So the Jazz needed to get lucky, and they sure did.
0: So having your most recent mock draft in front of me, and I would encourage all our listeners to check it out, you have DiBonsa, Peterson, Boozer, 1, 2, 3. How set in stone do you think that is?
1: I wouldn't really say it's set in stone. That is my best guess right now. But, you know, who knows what these teams are going to prefer? Like, the Jazz, of course, have Carlos Boozer in their front office. I happen to think Cam Boozer is the best player in the draft. It seems like he's unlikely to go one or two, but you never know. It just takes one team to decide that he's the guy they want to take. So that's my best guess for right now, but I'm not sure if that's how it'll play out.
2: Ricky, you're doing this, and this is not an accusation, but I see this a lot across the NBA draft. And in fact, I'm almost positive wherever Cam Boozer gets drafted, 2, 3, 4, the team is going to come out and say, we had him number one on our board, and I'm going to believe him. I think a lot of people have Cam Boozer number one on the board. Why do so many people value him so highly?
1: Yeah, he just wins. I mean, in high school, he won 4 state championships in Florida, 3 EYBL championships on the Nike AAU tour. He won 2 gold medals at USA Basketball. So the guy is just always the best player on the team that wins the championship. I would say that is one point in his favor. And then, of course, this year, it took a miracle for Duke to get knocked out in the Elite Eight when Braylon Mullins hit that crazy shot to beat them. Duke lost 3 games the whole year by a combined 5 points. And I don't think their roster was that good. Really, it was Boozer being the best player in the country. He got 59 of 61 first place votes for the Wooden Award to become the 5th freshman ever to win that. And it's like, who is the second best player in Yaxel Lendeborg in college basketball? And he's 5 years older than Boozer. So to be so good and so young and influenced winning like that, that's to me what makes Boozer the best player. And I guess, like, regular people will see his athletic limitations, but in the modern NBA, not all the great players are great athletes, you know, like Jokic, not a good athlete, Luka, not a good athlete. Even Shea's not like dunking on people's heads. He's good because he's skilled and he's huge. Steph Curry, not, you know, known for his athletic ability really. So I think that Boozer just wins, and he wins at a high level. So that's why I like him.
0: Looking at the draft as a whole, of course, we've heard the hype. I mean, it feels like for multiple years now with this particular group. Are you buying into the hype currently? Will this be a great draft class?
1: I think the reason it's good is because of the top four. Like, there's a pretty big drop-off after 4, I think, in this class. And I'm here in Chicago. I know the Bulls are happy to land 4. I'm sure the Jazz fans are thrilled to land in the top 4 out there. So I think that's why this is considered a good class. Like, the 3rd and 4th picks this year, I think, are stronger than they are historically. And then also, man, this current NBA rookie class was so good too. And the top 4 picks, even the 5th pick, if you want to include Ace Bailey, were all really impressive as rookies. So I also think that that's played a little bit into the hype as well.
2: So, Ricky, give us some context on where you think these top three or four players are compared to maybe where last year was before what we saw last season. Because, yes, VJ Edgecombe was incredible, and Khan was better than anyone expected, and Dylan Harper's coming on. And, yeah, Ace was really good, and we know Cooper Flagg was historically good. So where do you think these four or three guys maybe would have slotted in last year's draft, or even compared to going back to, like, a Victor Wembanyama, Brandon Miller, Scoot Henderson draft?
1: Yeah, like, I think that AJ DeBonce is a much better prospect than Brandon Miller or Ace Bailey. So I would say that he's immediately above those guys. Boozer and Flagg have been competing against each other their whole lives. Basically, Flagg was in this class. Imagine how strong this class would be with Cooper Flagg in it, too. Flagg was always in this class, and then he reclassified to, you know, only spent 3 years in high school, entered Duke at 17 years old. So I would put Flagg and Boozer on the same level. I always thought that I would give the advantage to Flagg because his defensive ceiling was just so much higher. But as he has taken on more shot creation ability in the NBA, and he's sort of been played more like a big wing instead of what I thought he was, which would be like Sean Marion, Andre Kirilenko type of like all-world defender, I don't think his defense is that impressive anymore. Certainly he's got a higher defensive ceiling than Boozer, but I just haven't seen like all defense level effort out of him yet. So I think Flagg and Boozer are like right there with each other. And certainly Wemby on top of those guys. Wemby's the best prospect I've ever seen in the NBA draft. In general, though, I would say that this group this year in the top four stacks up very well to the group last year. Like Edgecombe and Knipple were phenomenal. And Dylan Harper, like you said, has had some terrific flashes in the playoffs. But these guys are right there with them. And if they land in the right situations, they can have the same success.
0: How do you calculate Peterson's bizarre cramping issue at Kansas? Does that factor in at all?
1: Yeah, super weird because, I mean, I watched him score 58 points against AJ DeBonce, his seniors in high school. And he, when he did that, he looked like he was going to be the guy in this class. And that was when I was questioning myself having Boozer at one, because DeBonce just looked like he was the second coming of Kobe Bryant or something. But I think like soft tissue injuries are weird, and they're weird for fans to evaluate too. Like fans are accustomed to it being a torn ACL and you're going to be out for 9 months to a year, or a torn Achilles and you're going to be out for at least a year. Like the soft tissue injuries, there's like no timeline really on when you could come back. And I think that that drives a lot of fans crazy. So I think that was part of it with DeBonce. And then, like, I saw that ESPN report, too, that he was just taking too much creatine and he wasn't having enough water. To me, that's, like, a little bit of a red flag. It's like, why wasn't he getting better advice? Or, you know, how did no one steer him in a better direction on that? I will say, though, when Peterson played, he was putting up crazy scoring numbers. He was at like 45 points per 100 possessions for most of the year. So super productive on a permanent basis. And I thought his three-point shooting was way better than advertised. He was looking like a legit movement shooter, running off screens, knocking down shots. I mean, I think he'd be a great fit for the Jazz next to Keontae George. It's like they need a bigger defensive guard next to him who can space the floor and hit threes. And Peterson can do that. And maybe he can be even way more than that if these soft tissue injuries heal and he can be back to himself, top self athletically. But, you know, the thing I don't know, just watching the games and looking at the stats, is, like, who is the person behind the player? And I think that that's where, like, the draft intel comes in, and that is a really key part of the process that, like, me and you just aren't going to have access to. So I think the evaluation on the court could still be very promising for Peterson. Not as good of a playmaker as I thought he'd be. Not sure if he's a point guard like he claims to be. He looks like more of a two guard to me. But, you know, you got to figure out, you know, the person behind the player as well.
2: There obviously is going to be some swing for these teams. They're taking a swing on somebody, hoping that they get that one out of one outcome with these players and they become a superstar. Of the three, and let's even bring Caleb Wilson into this conversation, if any of these four players hits their absolute best case scenario, the way Shea has, the way Jokic has, who's the best player?
1: Yeah, that's an interesting question. I guess it's DeBonce because he has the best physical tools. But to me, Boozer is the highest chance of reaching his potential, if that makes sense, or has the best chance of hitting his ceiling. But probably DeBonce. I mean, DeBonce's measurements today were crazy.
2: Yeah. He's
1: got like serious weight on him and a 42-inch vertical when you're that heavy with a 7-foot wingspan. So, yeah, DeBonce's tools are absolutely sick. And I think that if he can hit his peak outcome, he could be scary.
0: Do you have any thoughts in what the NBA is going to do or is reportedly going to do about tanking this offseason? Good ideas, bad ideas? Do you like what they're thinking about?
1: My initial reaction was that I didn't like it because I think that, like, fan bases of bad teams, as someone here in Chicago, you need some hope every once in a while. And, like, if you're the worst team in the league and now you're going to fall to the 12th pick, it's like, man, what are you really selling your fans? You're not selling them wins or hope. So, and I also think that rebuilding is just a healthy, natural part of the NBA life cycle. How about that, too? Like, I wasn't sure if I thought the tanking problem was a little overblown, personally. Because, like, you know, it's cool that the Pistons built their team organically, and now they're a 60-win team, and they're probably going to be competing deep into the playoffs every year. It doesn't mean they, you know, trick their way into a championship or whatever, but they set up a sustainable core for what should be long-term success. We'll see. And then it's obviously the same thing with the Spurs after getting Wemby and even the Timberwolves. The Timberwolves were a horrible organization. They missed the playoffs 15 years in a row. And now they've been in the Western Conference Finals in consecutive years. They're back in the second round. They're winning series after they get Anthony Edwards with the number one overall pick. So the current reform that appears like it's going to pass, it's kind of wild. It seems like it just randomizes the draft order. So, like, it really makes getting lucky even more important than it is now because you can't game the system at all. But we'll see how it plays out. I mean, I'm open-minded to it. Certainly, I didn't like – there were some ugly moments with tanking, no doubt, and it gave the NBA some bad PR. So I'm not shocked to see them push something through so quickly. And I'm a little skeptical of this, but they got an opt-out before 2030. So I think, you know, it'll be a short-term look at what this system could look like.
2: Along those lines, you know, it was the Jazz took a real flyer last year on Ace Bailey. They'd never had him in for a workout. You know, obviously they'd seen him a ton at Rutgers, but the intel was not great, just like everybody didn't have, you know, particularly great intel on him. But they could do that because they knew this year they could tank again and finish with a bottom four record and have a very good chance of A, holding onto their pick and maybe even winning and getting the number two overall pick. And it happened. And it made last year's pick totally justifiable, and it just also happened to work out. You can't do that anymore. So how do you think it changes, A, the value of draft picks, and B, kind of how teams are going to approach it?
1: Yeah, well, why were the Jazz in that situation? Because they traded Rudy Gobert and Donovan Mitchell. So, like, maybe you don't go down that path.
2: Yeah.
1: Maybe you, like, retain some players for a longer period if you no longer feel like there's a get-rich-quick scheme at the end of the rainbow on the other side of the rebuild. So I think it's going to just, like, totally change teams' decision-making. Like, for example, someone here in Chicago, like, when the Bulls traded Alex Caruso for Josh Giddey, I was like, this is crazy because they're never going to get a bite at one of the premium talents in these, you know, next couple drafts. Instead, they'd be like a higher floor team without a very high ceiling, essentially. And it feels like the NBA now wants to incentivize that. And they want you to just, like, hey, build a team that's not a civic embarrassment and build a team that is competitive at least. And maybe you could get lucky. Maybe you could get your future star that way. It sort of seems like that's what the NBA is trying to incentivize. So I have an open mind to seeing how it could work. But yeah, I would be worried. Like, if you're a bad team, you could be bad for a long time. Of course, like, look at the Kings. The Kings have been bad forever, even though they're always in the lottery. So it can happen with bad management and bad ownership, even in this system.
0: Is Oklahoma City beatable?
1: I think Wemby could get them, maybe. I would pick the Thunder in that series, but Wemby's just insane. So I think that there's a chance. The Spurs played him so well in the regular season. They seem to match up physically with them very well. I would pick the Thunder, but, you know, no Jalen Williams. It's not going to be a cakewalk. And I think Wemby's got it in him to, you know, pull a special moment out so early in his career at age 22. So I wouldn't feel confident in picking the Thunder, but I would still take them in that potential Western Conference Finals matchup.
2: Looking at what's happened so far in the playoffs, and really we can look over the last couple of the years, the Celtics win a title, and obviously we know what happened last year with Jason Tatum, but they trade off all of their pieces, get under the tax aprons, and then turn it on late, and you think, oh, this is a team that could get maybe to the finals again. What a crazy year. And they get ousted by a pretty mediocre 76ers team, and everyone realizes, like, oh, yeah, they were way better when they had Kristaps Porzingis and Drew Holiday and all these kind of proven players. But they did have to trade off their pieces to get under the tax aprons because they're so punitive. Is that the reality of what Oklahoma City is about to be facing and every team that reaches the mountaintop?
1: Yeah, absolutely. And that's what the league wants. And You know, in a lot of ways, the league has sort of killed free agency. Like, who's been the last big free agent to change teams? It was like Kawhi in 2019. You know, with this CBA, stars don't really change hands in free agency, but maybe one way to stock, you know, bad teams with better players is to let some young guys actually change teams in restricted free agency, because the CBA is going to be so punitive, like you said. So, yeah, I mean, look at the Nuggets this year. They got a decision to make on Peyton Watson. Are they going to trade away like Cam Johnson or Christian Brown to try to hook up Peyton Watson? Who's going to want those guys? So I think this is how it's going to be. And the Thunder are probably going to lose Isaiah Hartenstein. Like, they might lose Lou Dort. So it's going to be a different team. But of course, you know, they got a lottery pick this year. They got another first round pick. The talent pipeline keeps coming for the Thunder. So they're going to be tough to beat.
0: I believe that LeBron will play next year because I think he does want the retirement tour. The question is, where do you think LeBron James plays next year? Maybe you do think he's retiring. I'd be curious to hear your thoughts.
1: No, I totally agree with you. LeBron likes attention a little bit too much to not do a retirement tour. So I think if he's going to play next year, and I think it would be great in Cleveland. I mean, why not? Like, go back for the third time. They got a veteran team there, obviously, like James Harden. I believe they could bring him back. You got Evan Mobley, Jared Allen, so, and of course Donovan Mitchell. So I would like the idea of LeBron on that team. I wonder if he would take a pay cut to go there. He hasn't really taken, you know, a significant pay cut like that. And on the open market, he'd still be worth more. So that would be interesting. I would say Cleveland is my preferred LeBron destination, but I also think it'd be cool to see him on the Knicks if he wanted to go to the Knicks. Like, I remember in 2010, there was, you know, so much hype that LeBron could go to the Knicks or to the Bulls. He ends up going to Miami, but I always thought it'd be sweet to see LeBron in Madison Square Garden. So I think that'd be another good option for him if he's willing to take a pay cut.
2: Where does Giannis end up?
1: Great question. I don't know. I guess Miami. Miami seems like they're the most desperate for him because they're just not escaping the middle. And I guess now being in the middle isn't so bad. You could still maybe get lucky in the lottery if this new reform passes through. But I think Miami just needs some hope. Like, Pat Riley's always chasing stars, and Giannis is someone out there who, like, doesn't seem like he's going to go for as much as, like, Gobert went for, or even Mikal Bridges went for. So, like, they could potentially make a competitive offer. I think the Blazers could get in the mix, too, because they made the playoffs this year. They seem to, like, want to win. They also have a very cheap new owner, so we'll see how that plays into it. But I wouldn't be shocked if he wants to, you know, make a splash and go get Giannis.
0: You're there in the Windy City. What do you think about Chicago's reboot?
1: Yeah, well, the Bulls have been a deeply pathetic franchise for the last 9 years. They have the fourth worst cumulative record in the NBA. Arturis Karnišovas was running this team into the ground straight up. So he got fired. That's awesome. Good decision by Bulls ownership. One of the first times in my life that I will praise them, but they made the correct decision to fire Arturis. And thankfully, Arturis got fired before he made a panic trade to try to save his job. So the Bulls still have all their future assets. They got the most cap space in the league because they don't have any good players. So they have plenty of cap space this year. Two top 15 picks. So I think there's a little bit of optimism right now. Moving into four, probably going to be Caleb Wilson. I think he's the fourth best player in this draft. But, like, why is this class considered good? I think it's because the top four is really good. And Caleb Wilson is probably better than, you know, the fourth pick in most years. I don't know if he'll be better than Colin Knipple, but there's been some good number four overall picks in recent years. And Caleb Wilson, I think, can follow into that trend. Then at 15, you know, you just finally get that pick from the Lauri Markkanen deal and you get it in a good draft and at the absolute highest pick you could have landed, number 15 for a lottery protected pick. So, I'm excited to see how new GM Bryson Graham approaches this rebuild. And he seems to be self-aware that the Bulls are pretty far away. It's not going to happen overnight, which I think is the correct takeaway from the situation. So I'm excited to see what he can do.
2: Ricky, for the draft nerds in general, who is a name that's going to surprise everybody being drafted way higher than they think?
1: That's a good question. What about Adai Mara from Michigan? I was around Michigan for March Madness. I had a credential to the Big Ten tournament, the Sweet 16 and the Elite Eight in Chicago, and then the Final Four national title in Indy. Talked to Mara throughout the process, and he was just so impressive on that run. I think he helped himself more than any other player in March Madness. Also, a lot of these supersized centers have performed pretty well in the NBA. Like, Zach Edey's awesome when he's healthy, and Donovan Klingon had a pretty good season this year, too, for Portland. So just to be 7'3 with a 7'7 wingspan, like, there's only so many of those guys in the world. Mara should be good in drop coverage defensively, and then he's a special outlet passer and a pretty capable scorer when he gets the ball inside. I was also impressed by the fact that he got a lot better as a free throw shooter over the course of the year. His numbers on the season look bad, but he was straight up trash at free throws for most of the season and then really turned it on late. So I like to see that improvement. I love Mara. I'm going to predict he goes 5 to the Clippers. I didn't have that in my mock draft, but Keaton Wagler and his T-Rex arms the other day is not going to win too many people over. So I'm going to go Mara to the Clippers at 5.
0: Ricky O'Donnell makes the magic happen for SB Nation, covering the NBA. Ricky, a real pleasure to have you on the show. Thank you very much.
2: Thanks, Ricky.
1: Thanks for having me, guys.
0: No, thank you. There you go. Good stuff all the way across the board.
2: Yeah, I mean, that's going to be a lot of the conversation you hear around the draft, which is, you know, AJ's measurables and production already are so incredible, and Darren was the favorite coming out of high school, and Cam Boozer does nothing but win. So how do you pick between those three? And the truth is, you're not getting a bad player. Whoever you pick is going to be really good. I mean, I think they are really good prospects. Now, what they turn into, nobody knows. You know, again, Andrew Wiggins was supposed to be a superstar. Jabari Parker barely made it in the NBA. You know, he was really a pretty rotten player.
0: I was going to say, did he make
2: it? Yeah, he's a pretty rotten player.
0: In the NBA?
2: Like, didn't really ever find anything, despite the fact that he had a really good freshman season at Duke.
0: Well, there's the example of no heart.
2: Yeah.
0: There's the example of you can have all the capability in the world. If you don't have the heart to put into it, you're not going to go anywhere. Speaking of the Bulls, didn't he get drafted by the Bulls?
2: Or did he go to Milwaukee?
0: Oh, it's Milwaukee, you're right.
2: Yeah. So, no, you're right. Yeah, you've got the prospect is one thing. The performance once you get to the NBA is a totally different. And then we'll total difference, and we'll see what happens with all of these three players. But as far as the value of these prospects go, I don't know if you can go wrong. But you've got to figure out who you think once they're, you know, in your roster, wearing your jersey, is gonna get the most out of their ability.
0: Ricky's got a mock draft up at sbnation.com, and he's got the Jazz slotted to take Darren Peters. So we'll see. The Wizards GM did say some very rosy things about A.J. DiBonza, Ben. They're both from Massachusetts, so, I mean.
2: Can't go wrong.
0: Basically means they're taking him.
2: Yeah.
0: Obviously. Stay tuned. We'll have more Jacob Ben coming up next, 97.5 The KSL Sports Zone.
3: And now, a look at traffic from the KSL Traffic Center.
4: The crash westbound I-80 at 2300 East is still a problem, blocking left lanes and backing traffic to the quarry in Parley's Canyon. Slow speeds on northbound 15 from downtown Salt Lake City to the I-215 junction / north interchange. Legacy seeing southbound delays due to construction from Farmington into Centerville, and southbound 15 packed in and slow from Murray through Draper. At UTA, we move your early mornings, your long days, your big plans. 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That's rideuta.com. With your KSL traffic update, I'm Christian Esparza here on 97.5, the KSL Sports Zone.
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0: Jake and Ben, 97.5, the KSL Sports Zone. Join Scotty G and the coach coming up on Friday from 11 to 2 at Tim Daly Mazda, 10785 South Automall Drive down there in Sandy. It is Tuesday, and we've been doing Hot Take Tuesday at this time. Ben, you have some hot takes loaded and ready to go?
1: Let me pull up my my hot takes. Okay, I've got one for you. It's a little in line with what's going on right now. I don't know what the answer is. I don't care what the answer is. MJ versus LeBron is the most boring sports debate. That's been going on now for 10 years and is going to go on for another 20 or 30. I hate this take. I hate the argument about it. I don't really care. They're two completely different players with two totally different success rates. I would probably lean towards Michael, but I don't care. I couldn't care less, and it is the go-to fallback who's better. Get rid of the debate. I'm over it, and it's just going to continue to come up, and I'm sure everyone's tired of it in that sense. Not the hottest of takes, but I don't need to hear it ever again for the rest of my life. And it's going to be a big conversation for the next 3 years because LeBron is going to enter his final season, he's going to retire, and then we're going to get a year removed from him where we kind of get a retrospective on who he is. So I'm just mentally trying to prepare myself for how common this conversation is going to be, and I already hate it because it's already been going on for too long.
0: And it's not even a conversation. But Ben, who is, here you go, hot take. Jake Scott and Jim Nantz are the two greatest broadcasters in Utah sports history. And let's debate about it.
1: Yeah.
0: I mean,
1: you've been here for 20 years.
0: I've been here for 20 years, and I've been doing a great job every single day.
1: You have way more Twitter followers than Jim Nantz did when he was in Utah.
0: Absolutely.
1: No question.
0: I think, really, if you... It's the conversation of the sports media landscape here in Utah. Really, everybody's talking about it. A lot of people are putting me ahead, honestly.
1: Sure. Look at the numbers.
0: Please. I'm totally with you. I'm totally with you. It's the stupidest conversation ever. I don't even know if LeBron's in my top five. But somehow LeBron talks himself into these conversations. And all his stupid mouthpieces like Nick Wright and what's his Bozo McMiniman and all these people that supposedly have credibility that just go out to sell LeBron's wares is so annoying and so obnoxious. It just goes to show you can talk yourself into anything. I would be open to the conversation that Michael maybe isn't even the GOAT.
1: Yeah, I think that's fair.
0: But it certainly ain't LeBron.
1: LeBron has had the most decorated career.

0: of all time. He's the maybe the most versatile player I've ever seen. Certainly the most versatile player I've ever seen. I was not alive for a lot of players. I've never seen Wilt Chamberlain play a live basketball game or Bill Russell. Kareem, I was 3 years old, I think, when he retired. So, yeah, don't ask me about that. But, yeah, I just hate the debate. LeBron might be. I don't know. I don't care. I don't care, honestly. His career is no one's going to match it. There's never going to be another one like his. There's also never going to be another one like Michael. So I hate the debate. My hot take is I don't want to hear it anymore, and I just know we're going to be inundated with it for the next several years, and I wish it was over.
1: All right, Christian, any hot takes over there?
2: Mine's not sports, so if you have a sports one, let's hear yours, and then I'll go last.
1: No, go ahead.
2: Okay, well, this one might be a super unpopular opinion, and I think it might be a generational thing. I think you guys are going to roast me for it.
0: Okay.
2: But I'm super, super out on getting cards for people. Like on birthdays, Mother's Day. I think it's a waste of money. I think it's a waste of time. I think there are certain scenarios where it's understandable. Like if you, for example, you send your mom flowers or something. Or you send something and you can't be there to give the gift in person. Okay, attach a card to it. Sentimental, whatever. But like if you are, you know, your wife's birthday or whatever and you get her a gift, why do you need to get her a card too that you're just going to write down something that you can tell her in person anyways? She's going to open it, smile, and then throw it right away.
1: Hallmark needs to make money, Christian. That's your answer.
0: I actually have a different answer, but do you want to combat what he's saying, or do you not have anything to push back?
1: I sometimes like the card because it sums up a nice sentiment. I think a gift should include some sort of nice sentiment. Now, I do think the card thing is a little out of hand.
0: So here's where cards come into play. And I'm going to tell you, it is actually a matter of finances. And it's not a point where anyone would expect you to be in yet, because Christian, you're 26 years old. You and your wife have a newborn. Your wife has a good career job, but like it's still even in her line is just starting. 15 years from now, conceivably, she'll be making more money. Likewise with you, 15 years from now, you'll be 40 years old. Ideally, you're like making career money and things are fine. Along those lines, your friends will also be in that same spot, or your loved ones or whoever. Now, ideally, by the time you're 40 years old, you can afford a certain lifestyle that you're happy with, and gifts that you buy for somebody because, like, hey, we really needed this. This is a nice gift to give somebody. Don't really have that much value because you reach a certain point where if you need something, you just go buy it. You have enough money to just buy whatever that thing is, which honestly, at your point in your life, you cannot do. But once you're 40, I can't go give my friend who's a lawyer and his wife's a doctor a good gift. To give them a good gift, I'd have to buy them a Mercedes. Well, I'm not going to do that for them. And honestly, they could probably do it themselves. So actually, the best thing I could do is write them a card and be like, you have meant this to me, and I've known you since I was 14 years old, and this is why I love you, and this is why I'm proud of your development as a person. And that might actually mean something to that person. Whereas when he was 16, if I gave him NBA 2K4, we were like, whoa, this is the best friend anyone's ever had. That's where I do think cards develop more value the more money people have, because it's not fungible, if I'm using that word right, which I probably am not because I don't know what a fungible token is or is not. But it has something that money actually cannot buy. But you know what? Right now in your life, Christian, money matters more than sentiment to you, because you guys are in survival mode because you have a newborn.
2: I just hate the whole, you know, going through cards on your birthday. Sure. You gotta throw. You read it, you say, nice, that's cool, thanks, and then just throw it away. Could have saved yourself $5.
0: How long do you save a card? That's a big one.
2: That's what I'm saying. Yeah. I don't save cards.
0: Yeah, we still have some Christmas cards around. It's like, it's May. Probably got to toss them.
1: All right, I have two hot takes for you.
0: Okay.
1: One, Rob Pelinka is hiring his own replacement.
0: Okay.
1: So Pelinka gave he and J.J. Redick did a press conference today. And Pelinka made the announcement that the organization is currently in the interview process for two assistant general managers. One assistant general manager will work in, quote, player draft and evaluation process, according to Pelinka, which will include pro scouting, draft scouting, and player development. The other assistant general manager will be more on the strategy side, which entails cap analytics and data. one of these two bozos is going to replace Palenka, right? He's hiring his replacement.
0: Yes.
1: Like, I don't think Palenka, with the new ownership, in all seriousness, is not going to be the general manager of the Lakers for much longer. And so I kind of think he's hiring his replacement.
0: Agreed. His legacy is the LeBron trade, even though he did take advantage of Nico Harrison and bring in Luka. But somebody else is going to be tasked with winning with Luka the way Rob was tasked with winning with LeBron. They didn't trade for LeBron. He just signed as a free agent, right?
1: He did.
0: But bringing the LeBron era is Rob Palenka's run. And I think you're right. You get new ownership, they want to bring in their people. And yes, Rob Palenka bringing in his advisor or whatever he thinks he's doing is the Doc Rivers Milwaukee Bucks situation.
1: All right. Now, my second one, you've got to bear with me for a second. Okay. I have found Ben's new crush.
0: Okay.
1: All right. Now, here's where, be patient, because mm-hmm. you are happily married to a woman who does not have the tendencies that sometimes you crush on. I'm talking about your Taylor Frankie Paul crush.
0: Psycho.
1: A little bit on the crazy side.
0: Little is a nice word of you, but just get rid of the word little.
1: And you were smart enough to not marry into that vein of attraction.
0: But you might catch me looking.
1: Right. Okay. So you ready?
0: Uh-huh.
1: A woman who went viral for stabbing a Brazilian hairdresser for giving her a bad haircut was arrested in the UK last year after allegedly taking her clothes off in a bar and assaulting police.
0: I'm intrigued.
1: Look, this is your woman.
0: Let's careful. Oh, yeah.
2: Look, he says.
0: Yeah, this isn't from the bar.
2: Okay, she's clothed.
1: Oh, no. This is her being arrested.
0: This is
1: her being detained.
0: In full dress. Mostly full.
1: Footage of the horror moment, I can't pronounce her name, took out a kitchen knife from her handbag and plunged it into...
0: A kitchen knife in her handbag.
1: Eduardo Ferrari's back.
0: So she left with intent.
1: In São Paulo after complaining he had ruined her fringe and went viral last week. And then, of course, she was arrested for the... Or the bar incident too. So I was just wondering if maybe this is your new crush because this is pretty unhinged behavior. I don't think Taylor Frankie Paul stabbed her hairdresser.
0: She hit her kid with a chair.
1: She didn't stab her kid.
0: She hit her kid with a chair.
1: What's worse, hitting your kid with a chair or stabbing?
0: Now, my mom's a hairdresser.
1: Yeah.
0: Was a hairdresser.
1: I got to see both really bad, but I got to go with stabbing the hairdresser.
0: I don't know, man. Hitting your kid with a chair is pretty insane.
1: Well, I did it like, well, I don't know. We're splitting hairs here, but stabbing somebody has got to be the next level, right?
0: It's neither great, but yes, this woman is intriguing.
1: Yeah, that's what I'm saying. I think I found your next crush.
0: But I think she'd have a hard... She wouldn't get along with my mom because if my mom gives her a bad haircut, my mom's life is in danger.
1: Yeah, that's not good.
0: Yeah, that's not good.
1: Not good at all.
0: But also, if I bring her into the house, my kid's life is in danger. She might throw a chair at him. Oh, no. There's like a still frame of her with her hand cocked, like this psycho position about to come down on...
1: On the guy.
0: Yeah, on Ferrari. Yikes. A kitchen knife? Didn't look that big, but I don't think it's a Michael Myers butcher knife.
1: No.
0: It's like a paring knife or something. But regardless, it's a stabbing.
1: And pretty extreme because you didn't like your haircut.
0: And one thing I have learned is it's just hair. Whatever, it's just hair.
1: No, I think that what makes this particularly crazy is the reaction to the offense.
0: Completely unequal. But then again.
1: I have no idea why Taylor Frankie Paul was throwing a chair.
0: Throw a chair? She was fighting with my guy Dakota.
1: So the kid had nothing to do with it.
0: No, nor could they ever deserve it.
1: Does that matter? Yeah, I don't know.
0: You could deserve, I guess. If you gave someone a really bad haircut, you could deserve it.
1: Getting stabbed?
0: Depends on how bad the haircut is. Oh, it's a pretty decent sized knife. I'd call it like a 3-inch blade. Maybe 4. Yeah, it's like a paring knife.
1: This is your gal.
0: I'm intrigued.
1: I know, that's what I'm saying. I found your new crush.
0: That's not even a hot take. I'm sorry.
1: All right, stay tuned. We've got Audio Vault next. 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
3: And now, a look at traffic from the KSL Traffic Center.
2: We've got nasty delays westbound I-80 from just after Mountain Dell to the crash at 2300 East, where those two left lanes are close to opening up, but still not quite. Typical delays on southbound 15 from North Temple to 2100 South, and again from Murray through Bluffdale. We're now starting to see delays northbound I-215 West Belt from SR 201 freeway up to 700 North. Traffic's rough, but your parking lot doesn't have to be. Keep it smoother than your summer playlist with GoPave Utah. 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With your KSL traffic update, I'm Christian Esparza here on 97.5, the KSL Sports Zone.
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0: Just let me know if you wanna go to that whole mile on the range. 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
2: 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It's time for the audio vault, the best sound of the day. Christian has selected today's, and I haven't heard it, but Christian said I was going to like it, so I am eager. This is Colin Cowherd, the radio host, giving his take on the Wizards. Go ahead. And A.J. DeBonta. Go ahead.
3: So A.J. DeBonta, probably the number one pick. It's interesting, is that when Wemby came to the Spurs, or Ant to the T-Wolves, or Cooper Flagg to the Dallas Mavericks, they were kind of the centerpiece of everything. A.J. DeBonta is going to go to the Wizards, presumably, and he's going to play with Trae Young, who's hard to play with, who takes 20 shots a game and can clog up the offense. So A.J. DeBonta, who is not a catch-and-shoot guy, is going to get the ball late in the possession. I'll give you an example. I love Tyrese Maxey of Philadelphia. When he came into the league, first couple of years, he played with James Harden. James Harden stunted his growth. The minute James Harden exited, Maxey averaged 26 a game and was an all-star. Never forget when Trae Young left Atlanta, who exploded? Jalen Johnson, all-star. So DeBonta is a really good player. What he's not is a catch-and-shoot guy. The thing he has to work on is his shot. He is a creator and an innovator. He needs the ball in his hands a lot. And you're not going to have the ball in your hands a lot with Trae Young, who just clogs up an offense. Now, Trae Young also doesn't play defense, kind of hard to play with. So DeBonta is fascinating. Darren Peterson has played DeBonta multiple times if you go back to like AAU, and Peterson's gotten the better of him. But with Peterson, you worry about the cramps, a little bit of a mental block with being healthy, was a little inconsistent. Also, Peterson plays completely in a silo. He doesn't elevate anybody else, whereas DeBonta, although he's a great scorer and creator, can get others involved. So it's interesting because people could say, well, James Harden and Trae Young have a lot of assists. Don't conflate assist numbers with being fun to play with, right? That don't confuse somebody who gives a lot of gifts to being somebody you always want to hang out with, right? And so my take on Washington and DeBonta, DeBonta will get frustrated very quickly. You know, people confuse great defense and steals. That often means you're taking big risks and you're not in position. You're not a good team defender. You're just trying to get steals and dunks. It's the same with assists. James Harden can dominate the ball, give you the ball with 2.5 on the shot clock, you know, and somebody hits a jumper and you're like, oh, it's great to play with. Trae Young's hard to play with. Trae Young's not a bad guy, but he doesn't defend. He shoots 19, 20 shots a game, and he has the ball a lot.
4: Look, if I'm a number one overall pick, let's say I'm A.J. DeBonta, and I know I'm going to have a ton of power and leverage coming into an organization. Honestly, I would want Washington to start rebuilding something entirely. I would want them to start over entirely. In fact, I think there's a real argument that Cam Boozer is the best fit with Washington. Now, as I've said, don't draft for fit in the top three, especially of a very good draft. And this is a very good draft, so you shouldn't be worrying about fit at all. Actually, the fact that Trae Young's a good passer and Cam Boozer is a good passer could give Washington a little bit of an identity. But if I'm A.J. DeBonta or Darren Peterson and I'm going number one overall, I am asking you to get rid of Trae Young. And I know that's crazy, and I'm actually asking my agent to do it because I don't want to be viewed as a bad guy. But yeah, you got to start over. You can't have Trae's very well-established thing that he's not going to change because

0: was if I'm AJ DeBronson, heck no, I don't want to play with that guy. I don't know if I step in and the first thing I do is demand them to trade the guy they just traded for. Seems a little bold, but I totally agree with the premise. Yeah, if I'm AJ DeBronson, I don't want to stand there and watch Trae Young play basketball, or Anthony Davis for that matter. And I thought when we talked about it earlier, how Darren Peterson is throwing out there that he wants to be a point guard, I think that 100% is a message to Washington. I don't want to go in there and watch Trae Young play basketball. Heck no.
1: Yep. Is Trae Young the worst player that could also totally drown out a top three pick in a draft like this?
0: Is he the type of player that will drown out a top three pick?
1: Is he the worst player that could do it? Because, like, you know.
0: No. Well, maybe. But I really don't think a lot of Trae Young.
1: No, that's exactly what I'm saying. Like, though, is he the worst player that, because of the way he plays, is going to be so domineering that it's going to overshadow whatever your number one guy does? Because he does want the ball so much.
0: It might be Ja.
1: Ja could be. Could be LaMelo.
0: Could be
2: Ja's LaMelo. Hard because you don't even know if he's going to be on the team.
1: Sure, you don't know if he's going to be on the team. And I don't mean specifically in this draft. I don't mean this draft. I mean,
0: no,
1: period.
0: No, I hear you. I'm trying to think. I'm racking my brain.
1: Here's the thing. Luka, if you gave him a top three pick, it's still going to be Luka's team regardless. It's Luka, mm-hmm. You know. But Luka's better than Trae Young. No one's debating that. He's way better than Trae Young. So he doesn't qualify in that conversation. But, like, teams will let Trae Young clearly do this Trae Young thing. The bad news is the Wizards just traded for him. Like, I know they didn't pay a lot for him. They gave up almost nothing, CJ McCollum and whatever. Doesn't really matter.
0: But he was their plan.
1: But they was their plan. Yeah. Their plan was Trae Young and Anthony Davis
0: and
1: for
0: this
1: whatever
0: pick.
1: Reason.
0: And this pick. Because they were tanking the whole time to get this pick. And Alex Len.
1: So.
0: Alex Len is part of their future, too.
1: I just don't know what Washington's really thinking there. And I would hope that, yes, if my agent said, if you're going to draft him, we cannot be trying to... you can't be asking me to fit around Trae Young. Full stop. End of story. So if that's the case, don't draft him. Don't draft my guy. I mean it.
0: That's what they're going to do. This is Washington. There was one team that was willing to trade for Trae Young.
1: There was one team.
0: The Wizards.
1: Nobody wanted him.
0: There was one team that was going to enable Gilbert Arenas to act like a crazy person and bring guns on the plane and in the locker room.
1: Or let Bradley Beal do Bradley Beal things.
0: And then pay him a supermax.
1: Yep.
0: One team.
1: Yep. It's a bad sign.
0: So, yeah, I mean, sane basketball aficionado Ben Anderson thinks that. Moron Washington Wizards, I bet don't. And Peterson will say, God, don't take me, and then they're going to take him. And actually, that would be, and we haven't gotten to this part, and maybe we can get to it later, but... that would be terrible for him. If you're looking at a person, you're worried about their habits. How do you want to put that? What are you worried about with Peterson and the sandbagging games? What's a good word that sums that up?
1: Effort? I don't know.
0: Entitlement? Any of that stuff. You're worried about his pulling in the right direction.
1: His buy-in.
0: Yeah, that's probably it. The Wizards are not the place to go to fix that.
1: No.
0: Just like New Orleans was a terrible place for Zion to go.
1: Yes.
0: The Wizards would be a terrible place for Darren Peterson to go if that is indeed an issue.
1: Yeah.
0: They won't fix it.
1: No, they'll just let him do whatever he wants.
0: Whatever he wants.
1: Yeah.
0: And I don't think the Jazz would do that, honestly.
1: Clippers were a bad spot for Kawhi to land.
0: Yes.
1: Because they enabled him to lean into his lesser interests.
0: They let him do whatever he wants.
1: Yeah.
0: Including bend the rules to pay him, which is what he wanted in Toronto and what he got in L.A.
1: Mm-hmm.
0: Again... the evidence for all this has been around for a long time. In fact, the Clippers got fined for tampering with Kawhi. Yes, I agree with you. The Clippers were the worst possible spot for that guy.
1: Yeah, and I don't want to totally disqualify players from making their own good decisions and being able to overcome bad organizations. I think they can. You're the right person. You can do it. But, you know, there are a lot of people who didn't want Ace Bailey to go to certain teams last year because they worried that they would let him lean into take whatever shot you want and don't try elsewhere. And the Jazz didn't allow that to happen. And he was a much better player at the end of his rookie year than the beginning.
0: This is funny. Maybe we get into this in the 5 o'clock hour. Robert Griffin III just tweeted, I guess this was a while ago. He says, if this is it for LeBron James, we should all say thank you. What a career. Bob, this isn't it for LeBron James.
1: Yeah, it's not a chance.
0: Stay tuned. 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

0: NFL Sports Zone. By the way, I my daughter has trouble getting psyched up for the soccer games, mm-hmm. so I made a psych you up playlist to play on the way, and I put this on there.
1: It's a good idea.
0: If anyone else has any other thoughts, I put several on there.
1: Like a lot of DMX?
0: No, I didn't put any
1: Rough
0: DMX
1: Riders
0: on
1: Riders Anthem.
0: Is that really a psych you up song?
1: It gets me psyched up.
0: Oh, no.
1: Yeah. That's how Rough Riders roll. That's how I get ready for the show. I'm a Rough Rider.
0: Oh, that's okay. All right. That's fun.
1: Yeah.
2: My dad used to play me Here Comes the Boom.
0: Okay. All right. If anybody has any thoughts, feel free to share.
1: I'm afraid you're going to give her, you know, like you've seen Clockwork Orange. Where he, at the end of the movie, he's cowering whenever he hears Beethoven because the guy that was torturing him was playing Beethoven in the background. You're going to do that to your daughter, where now every time she hears this song, she's going to be like, it's AC/DC, yeah?
0: Uh-huh.
1: She'll be like,
0: she's like, how's that reaction?
1: Because she hated going to soccer so bad that her dad tortured her.
0: She doesn't hate going to soccer. She just need to get her a little fired up.
1: Yeah,
0: she's naturally not fired up person. Does that make any sense? And so we're trying to get her to hit the ground running, fired up. So I tried to make a playlist. And I played it really loud, and that was on it. 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Let's see here, Ben. The latest story up at KSLSports.com. Oh, what do you know? Posted like 5 seconds ago.
1: I just posted this.
0: By our guy Ben Anderson, Jazz Mailbag. What would it take to trade up to the number one pick? That is the latest at KSLSports.com. The biggest story of the day is the NBA playoffs draft, the Jazz position in the draft, the future of LeBron James. All big stories today in the NBA.
1: Let me ask you a question. Anything happening in the NBA shaping any type of strategy when it comes to the draft?
0: Like anything going on in the playoffs now?
1: Playoffs, who's winning, what types of player are winning? Does that change the way you feel about the draft?
0: That's an interesting question. More than I think a lot of these teams lack talent, not the Oklahoma City Thunder, so draft good players, but that's not what you're looking for.
1: Yeah, because like here's the one thing that doesn't matter. I was watching the game last night, and the Thunder miss a shot, whatever it is. Chet Holmgren grabs the ball. He's surrounded by three Lakers players. He's pivoting in the paint. And then he rises and dunks over all of them because he's 7'1", and he's super skilled and pretty explosive and finishes. And then I watch the Spurs. And like, well, Victor Wembanyama's 7'4" or 7'5" or whatever he is. He's just way bigger than anyone. Well, that doesn't exist in this draft. There's not that guy.
0: Nor is that replicable, so I never like when people say that.
1: Right.
0: Like, why is Oklahoma City historically good? Well, they have Shea. Thanks.
1: Yeah.
0: Thanks for that. You know? So I get what you're saying there. So, yes, you can't.
1: But a lot of teams, I mean, teams aren't creative. Most teams are not that creative because humans are not that creative. So they respond to something that they see happening with the belief that there was intent behind it. Like one of my, this could go back to hot take. One of my least favorite conversations is like, this is going to be the Oklahoma City model for building your team or the Boston Celtics model for winning your team.
0: Uh-huh.
1: Well, that wasn't a model for those teams. It's just kind of what happened to them. You know, like, it's incredible that Danny Ainge was able to accomplish with the Boston Celtics what he did. But was his model, I'm going to go out there and I'm going to find, was it Billy King?
0: Uh-huh. And swindle him.
1: Pants him on live television.
0: Yeah.
1: And then I'm going to pants him so badly that the lottery balls end up in my favor where I get the Brooklyn Nets pick and it's the number one overall pick.
0: Mm-hmm.
1: And then it just so happens that in that same year, Brian Colangelo is the dumbest person in the NBA and wants to trade the number one pick or the number three pick for the number one pick and give us even more draft picks on top of it.
0: Mm-hmm.
1: And then those draft picks are also going to hit in the lottery. So you're going to end up with Jaylen Brown and a Jason Tatum. Yeah. On top of all these
0: things. That was never the plan.
1: That wasn't Danny Ainge didn't sit down
0: and say, I know this Russian billionaire is going to buy.
1: Coming.
0: Yeah.
1: Same with the Oklahoma City Thunder.
0: Right.
1: They didn't know they were getting the greatest player on the planet when they traded Paul George.
0: No.
1: They didn't know they were getting the greatest player when they traded Sabonis to the Pacers for Paul George.
0: No, the reason that they're so good now is because they somehow talked Paul George into re-signing.
1: Yes.
0: That's that. If you want to look
1: that's
0: at...
1: That's the turning point.
0: That's the turning point. If you want to look at how this team was built, they Sam Presti somehow talked Paul George into re-signing in Oklahoma City, even though he had said, which is why Indiana traded him in the first place, that he wanted to play in L.A., somehow he changed his mind and stayed in Oklahoma City, and that is the reason why they are good today. So I totally get your point. There was no plan. They just made the correct decision or the made the right move at the right time to best set them up.
1: So along those lines, as I watch the playoffs, you're going to see teams in the draft try and replicate, this is what the Thunder do, or this is what the Knicks are doing, or this is what the Spurs or the Timberwolves or whatever. I think it's really uncreative, and I think you actually box yourself in of saying, like, well, we got to find our version of this guy.
0: Oh, I totally agree.
1: And I think that's moronic, because what you actually have to do is set the bar to be the next team that people are trying to replicate. By the time you're able to replicate what the team in front of you who's winning a championship is doing, by the time that's going to work out, you're so far behind everybody else.
0: Okay, I will say, well, let me ask you this. Outside of the obvious, well, they have Shea, why is Oklahoma City historically good? I'd be open to your ideas or anybody's ideas. I think part of it is they're huge.
1: Mm-hmm.
0: I think part of it is that they play like a team and that they have truly a team concept, and I do think team wins. I think Golden State played like a team and they had a team concept. I think team wins in the NBA, so I think that's part of it. But you like to say positional size.
1: Yeah, yeah. Shea's huge.
0: Shea's huge. Lu Dort isn't huge, but he is.
1: He plays huge.
0: And he's...
1: strong.
0: Strong, yeah. And stocky and huge. You know, he's only, what is he, 6'1"? But he's built like a dang tank.
1: J-Dub is not that tall, and I know he's not playing right now.
0: But he's huge.
1: He's huge. Yeah, he's a monster.
0: Chet Holmgren is thin, but he's huge.
1: Hartenstein
0: is huge. Yeah. Alex Caruso is big, but plays huge coming off the bench.
1: Yeah.
0: Jalen Williams, the other Jalen, he's huge.
1: Yeah.
0: And maybe this is me diagnosing shortcomings of Jazz teams in the past, but they're small.
1: Yeah.
0: Why did we got in a kind of a debate about the Darren Boozer teams earlier in the show? Why weren't they the best teams in the league? Small.
1: Yeah.
0: Small almost everywhere but point guard.
1: Mm-hmm.
0: I don't know if you was positionally, is Ronnie Brewer small? Certainly not big.
1: Yeah, he's not big.
0: You know, he was what, like 6'6" and severely limited. But Andre Kirilenko positionally was...
1: he might have had the best positional size.
0: Maybe.
1: Yeah.
0: But he wasn't giant.
1: Yeah.
0: You know, Carlos Boozer was small. Mehmet Okur was small.
1: They were just really limited because of their size.
0: Their bench players were small coming in off the bench. What was the Rudy Donovan era? What was the problem with that? Super small.
1: Yeah.
0: Almost everywhere.
1: Outside of Rudy, they were really, really small.
0: They were really small. Yep. Bogdanovich, small.
1: Yeah.
0: Conley Mitchell, small.
1: Mm-hmm.
0: You look at the Bulls of the 90s. Huge.
1: Yeah.
0: Especially the Ron Harper, Michael Jordan, Scottie Pippen Bulls.
1: Yeah.
0: Huge.
1: Coach
0: coming off the bench.
1: Yeah.
0: I mean, giant.
1: Yeah.
0: And even their stiffs were huge. Like Luke Longley was huge. They were giant.
1: Yep. Horace Grant.
0: Horace Grant.
1: Big dude. Yeah.
0: You look at the Pistons of the 90s. Huge. What do you think? The Celtics were pretty big of the 80s.
1: Oh,
0: I mean,
1: enormous.
0: Larry Bird being your three.
1: Yeah, their top three guys, McHale, Parrish, and Bird, were enormous.
0: So this,
1: the Lakers' magic was huge.
0: This is not innovative at all.
1: No,
0: and it's kind of going a little bit opposite of the point you're making, even though I totally agree with you. The innovative teams are the ones that set the pace. But in the NBA, if you're huge, it's a real advantage. Boston, the Celtics with Tatum and Brown, huge. With Marcus Smart, who plays really big, and Drew Holiday, who plays really big. Maybe Porzingis is the exception to that, but still a big team.
1: So to drag out this line, reflecting that in how you play, I'm really curious to see where teams fall on the Boozer. Is he huge or is he small? Because he doesn't block shots, which makes people think he's a small front court player because he's not a rim protector at all. But he's like a great playmaker who's going to play a lot at the top of the key and be a great passer. He's going to be like a huge passer. So I don't know the answer there.
0: He's small. He's like his dad.
1: I'll
0: not
1: be curious
0: small.
1: How people respond to him. Because he has the Lu Dort, I'm also the strongest player on the floor thing. Here's what I will say about that. Whichever path he chooses will determine whether he's a great player or not a great player. If he chooses, I'm going to play more on the wing, but use my strength and my passing there as an advantage, he will look like a big playmaker, and that's going to be his best outcome. If he is a guy who's playing really close to the rim most of his career, that's a bad sign.
0: If the Jazz had Cam instead of Carlos against those Lakers teams, they still would have lost.
1: Still would have been small.
0: They yes. still would have been small.
1: Yes. Now, on the flip side, Darren Peterson, he came out today through Shams and said, I'm a point guard. You should play me at the point guard. Truth is, he's 6'4 and a half. I think he's probably right. If you're going to get the if you're going to win a championship with Darren Peterson, which, by the way, those are the types of conversations that are being had in front offices right now when you're drafting at the top of the draft. Do we think this guy's good enough to win us a championship? And it's why some teams might say, we love Boozer. He may be the number one player, but we can't afford to draft him because we don't think he can be the best player on a championship team, even if he hits his best outcome. But if Darren Peterson does, or if A.J. DeBonta does, they can, because they have that positional size. But you might look at Shea and say, well, Shea actually at Kentucky, while he averaged 5 assists a game, wasn't our idea of a point guard at the time, which is why he was not a top 3 pick. It's why he did fall into the double digits, 12, 13, 14, whatever it was. But you might be able to replicate that with A.J., or not A.J., excuse me, Darren Peterson, and say Darren Peterson is a point guard and he's going to be huge at that position. And so we're going to go with that. And I could see that.
0: Yeah, I could. I mean, you've brought this up a number of times. What does being a point guard even mean? I just don't want him to dribble the whole game. Mm-hmm. Who cares who brings the ball up the floor? But if I'm an NBA GM, I like the idea of not starting somebody who's shorter than 6'5".
1: Yeah.
0: Which 6'4 and a half is 6'6
1: in shoes.
0: In shoes in NBA land. I mean, that absolutely has an appeal. You want to look, in all honesty, why did the Jazz lose to the Bulls in the finals? Because they
1: could swallow up Stockton and Hornacek.
0: Who do they guard?
1: Yeah.
0: Who do Stockton and Hornacek guard?
1: Yeah.
0: Ron Harper is like 6'7".
1: Yeah, he's huge. Scotty's 6'9".
0: So what the Jazz picked was, we'll play Brian Russell on Michael Jordan straight up, and then we'll help on the other guys that are so overmatched. And it didn't work.
1: Yeah. Well, then along
0: But what
1: those
0: else
1: lines,
0: are you going to do? Yeah. I mean, Brian Russell can only play defense on so many guys.
1: Yeah, that was your roster.
0: Yeah.
1: The end of the story. That was your roster. You kind of went in with a, I guess, fatally flawed roster.
0: Well, let me ask you this. When was the last small team that won? Because Golden State, you might say the death lineup was small.
1: It was.
0: But that wasn't the lineup they played the majority of the time.
1: No, it was. It was opportunistic.
0: It was Andrew Bogut at the beginning, and then they had other bigs. And Klay Thompson, positionally big for his size.
1: Yeah, and even Steph's way bigger than people realize.
0: He's, what, 6'4"?
1: Yeah.
0: I mean, he's certainly bigger than Donovan Mitchell.
1: And it's, you know, but he also maybe, has a superpower.
0: Maybe I would listen to that.
1: Had.
0: It was Denver?
1: No, I mean, Jokic is huge, and he basically plays point guard.
0: Pretty big? Right.
1: Oh, yeah. Aaron Gordon was huge. Michael Porter Jr. is huge. Those are big players.
0: Has there been a smallish team that's won a title? I'm sure there is. We'd have to go back and find it. But I mean, Golden State might be the best example. But I, like we just talked about, I wouldn't consider them a small team.
1: No, you go back and you look through and there's just like one guy. And, you know, even the teams that aren't huge, huge. And even like the Mavericks team. Like Dirk was 7 feet tall. You know,
0: oh,
1: and they had Dan Pierre next to him. And
0: yeah, they were huge.
1: Yeah, they
0: Jason Kidd is big.
1: Mike Finley's a big guard.
0: Yes.
1: Yeah, they just had good guys. Yeah, Jason Kidd's a huge point guard. Yeah, to your point. So, no, they don't qualify. No, I don't know who the last quote-unquote
0: Miami
1: unquote,
0: with
1: small
0: LeBron
1: team.
0: Was big, right?
1: Dwayne Wade's a big guard. He's not huge,
0: LeBron,
1: but a pretty big guard.
0: LeBron, Haslam.
1: Yeah.
0: Chris Bosh.
1: Really big, yeah. No, I mean,
0: maybe they're an example of they weren't giant, but they were still pretty big.
1: Which, by the way, this is the conversation of why AJ is probably going to be the number one overall pick.
0: Because he's 6'8".
1: Because he's 6'8". He's going to be 6'9 in shoes, super long arms. And that's why I think he's going to have the edge over Darren Peterson ultimately. And teams do that. Again, I told you, teams are going to be wowed by Cam Boozer when he walks in. They're going to say, wow, he's just really, really big. And that's something we think we can use on the court. It just doesn't take that much creativity to find a way to use him. It's probably going to take a little more creativity to find a way to get Darren Peterson to be a star, and you have to build big around him. The advantage for the Jazz, and again, I hate drafting for fit, but where he does fit already, is what are the Jazz? Huge.
0: Huge.
1: The Jazz are huge
0: they
1: right
0: are.
1: Now. I mean, Walker Kessler is huge. Jaren Jackson is unimaginably large. Seeing him in person, I was truly shocked. I did not realize he was as overwhelmingly big as he actually is. Lowry is massive, and now he's playing at the three. Ace is massive, and he's your two right now. Mm-hmm. So if you were to have Darren Peterson there, and look, I've loved the evolution of Keontae George, and maybe he figures out a way to stay on the roster.
0: He's not big.
1: He's not particularly big.
0: He's 6'4", but he's not...
1: He doesn't play particularly big.
0: No, he does not.
1: He doesn't play really small, but he doesn't play way bigger than his size.
0: And I do think you can have a player, too. I mean, shoot, you can, you know, small teams have at it, you know. Who's to say it's the only answer, but...
1: But if you were to say what's the best kind of possible outcome for this Jazz, if you were trying to be big, and let's say AJ was not on the table, it's like, it is. It's probably Darren Peterson's your point guard. Ace is your two. Lowry's your three. Jaren's your four. And Walker's your five. And you've got plus 2-inch position at every single spot on the floor. Like plus two is, it's a lot. That really adds up. It just wears on teams, especially over a 7-game series. Size wears teams down, you know, and that's why these big teams consistently win.
0: Well, I mean, there's a similar concept in hockey. I mean, like, you want to be big because the ice isn't that big.
1: Yeah.
0: The basketball playing surface. Have you seen people advocating to make the court bigger? Mm-hmm. There's been several voices talking about that because as cramped as it is, if you've got length and size and all of that, it makes it extremely difficult on the other team. Well, honestly, whether you're good at defense or not.
1: Yeah.
0: I mean, Lamar Odom was a good defender. Was Andrew Bynum a particularly good defender, or was he just giant?
1: Yeah, he's huge.
0: Pau Gasol was never known as a super great defender, but if he's your 7-foot-4, 7-foot playing the four,
1: yeah,
0: he's going to cover a lot of ground.
1: Yeah. No, the NBA is actually pretty simple. I mean, it's not, but it's pretty simple right now. It's create space on offense and erase space on defense. It's just kind of the simple math of what's going on right now. And huge players that shoot threes, it's why they're in vogue. And Ace is huge and shoots threes. And Lowry is huge and shoots threes. And Jaren is huge and shoots threes. And in this sense, Darren Peterson has a chance to be huge if he's playing point guard, and he certainly shoots threes. He's by far the best three-point shooter of this group at the top.
0: So if we're watching this, you know, these playoffs, like San Antonio with Wemby is pretty big, although I think their flaw is their guards aren't that big.
1: Yeah, De'Aaron Fox doesn't play big.
0: No.
1: Dalen Harper will, which is why they need to move off of De'Aaron Fox immediately.
0: Immediately. Yeah. Stephen Castle, I love Steph Castle, but he doesn't play particularly big either.
1: No, he's like a great defensive player and plays really fun. But yes, you're not overwhelmed with his size.
0: No.
1: In fact, outside of Wemby, I'm not sure you're really overwhelmed with anybody's size other than Dalen Harper.
0: Yeah.
1: And if they get eliminated either this round or next, I think they're going to start chasing some of those bigger wings.
0: So if we're looking for lessons to take from the playoffs, maybe it's a tale as old as time. Since the basketball began.
1: Positional size.
0: Have some big players.
1: Yep.
0: It's not that different from 24-hour fitness.
1: It's not. Why did your brother beat you in... Why did your older brother beat you in basketball most games? He's taller than you were.
0: He was taller.
1: Reason you didn't beat your dad until you were 16. He caught up to his height finally.
0: He's a lot taller than me.
1: Yep.
0: Stay tuned. 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
3: And now, a look at traffic from the KSL Traffic Center.
2: The drive going westbound on SR 201 is bogged down from I-15 to the West Belt, and again from just after Bangor to Magna. We've got solid delays northbound of 15 from Murray into North Salt Lake, and again from Clearfield by the base into Riverdale. Southbound 15 is stacked up and slow between North Temple and 2100 South, with more delays from 4500 South through Bluffdale. Hey, traffic's rough, but your parking lot doesn't have to be. Keep it smoother than your summer playlist with GoPave Utah. 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With your KSL traffic update, I'm Christian Esparza here on 97.5, the KSL Sports Zone.
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0: It's a good song.
1: Is it?
0: Yeah. The DMX guy had it. R.I.P.
1: All right. Wanted to remind you to join us coming up on Thursday. We're going to be at Beehive Meals. They're opening their new production facility in Ogden. Tune in as Scotty G and the coach and us, Jake and Ben, bring you all of the action. I was always more of a Master P guy.
2: Really?
1: Than DMX? Yeah, I would say. Remember Master P was, speaking of agents, Ricky Williams' agent?
0: Yes.
1: I think Master P also tried to play for the Hornets G League team.
0: He's a really good basketball player. In fact, his son went to USC with DeMar DeRozan, if I remember correctly.
1: But he did negotiate Ricky...
0: Lil Bow Wow, right? Is his son Lil Bow Wow?
1: I have no idea. He did negotiate Ricky Williams the worst contract in NFL history.
0: Well, that's not good.
1: You remember that? He got drafted by New Orleans, and Master P worked out his contract that was all incentives.
0: Lil Romeo, not Lil Bow Wow. Oh, yeah, that's bad.
1: It was all incentives.
0: No, you want money in hand. Cash in hand is really valuable.
1: Especially in the NFL.
0: Yeah.
1: Where they can just cut you at any time. It was like, no. And have this rookie running back that may or may not be the most stable mentally in the world have all incentives in his contract. Ready, break.
0: Yeah, especially if you're risky on that front.
1: And Ricky Williams at the time, remember, not to get sidetracked, but remember New Orleans traded, it was Mike Ditka who was running the Saints, and he traded everything to get Ricky Williams. Like, he was the dude with the ultimate bargaining position where he could have gotten whatever he wanted from the team. And Master P was like, hear me out, guys. All incentives. Every bit of it. And he ended up not seeing the end of that contract because, of course, he left. He disappeared. He went to Asia? Mm-hmm. And then came back like a year later and signed with the Dolphins.
0: I had Sports Illustrated come to me one time and say, would you like to write for us? And I thought, Sports Illustrated? Holy cow!
1: Mm-hmm.
0: And I talked to the guy and he said, we're essentially an eat-what-you-kill company, meaning... whatever you write, whatever ad traffic that generates by getting clicks or whatever, you get a percentage of the web traffic you get, which is an incentive that works if you're at a website that you know is going to generate a lot of clicks. Like if ESPN.com comes to you or, I don't know, what's the biggest website right now?
1: Yahoo.
0: Yeah, whatever. It's not the
1: which
0: biggest,
1: is not the
0: no
1: biggest.
0: Longer, but... if they were to say, every time your article is seen, we're going to give you a kickback on the money, great. That's a good business. Not a lot of people logging on to sportsillustrated.com/UtahJazz/fansided or whatever it is. So that was a Ricky Williams incentive-driven deal.
1: Right.
0: Which is not always what you think it's going to be. So I said no. I said pass.
1: No. Master P, not a great sports agent. Ben, there is a... there is a report from Dan Wojcicki and Sam Amick that say this. Luka Doncic has already started a, quote, strict off-season diet, unquote, to stay in peak shape. And then I saw a funny retweet that says, this is the new Ben Simmons jumper video. Remember every season they're like, oh, did you see that grainy video of Ben Simmons cannon threes? Man, look out. He's going to be awesome.
0: Yeah.
1: So is now Luka getting in shape in the offseason, the new Ben Simmons? Wait, and I was trying to brainstorm with you off the air of other empty offseason promises.
0: The most famous offseason promises.
1: That you knew were not going to... Donovan Mitchell, every year he was here, promised he was going to get better at defense. I could picture the locker room clean-out interview where he's like... you're going to get a lot better defensively. We're not where we need to be defensively. I'm going to make sure and work and blah, blah, blah, blah, blah. Never happened.
0: Never happened at all.
1: Luka Doncic, remember last year? Oh, Luka's motivated now. He's motivated. He's going to come back in shape. Nico called him fat. He's going to come back a dynamo. He did not.
0: Wrong.
1: Incorrect. And now he's dieting again, Ben. If by dieting you mean vape and vodka, I believe it.
0: I don't know what incentive Luka has to lose weight.
1: Oh, he doesn't, because they're going to let him do whatever he wants.
0: Yeah, he's done it this way his whole life. He won in Europe this way. He wins enough in the NBA.
1: He got LeBron's DJ bumped.
0: Right.
1: They now play Eastern European trance music.
0: They already let him leave for Europe after he got injured to go to Europe.
1: Yeah, he's not going to fix anything. I totally agree.
0: But no, it didn't do anything. So no, I don't believe this at all. And yes, there are some famous examples of this.
1: How about, Andrei Kirilenko is going to put on weight.
0: Yes, that was a good one.
1: Every year. Oh, AK is going to bulk
0: up. Back bigger.
1: Going to put on 10 to 15 pounds in the offseason. Never
0: happened. He's like, I tried. I don't know what to tell you. I tried. Well, you didn't try hard enough. Whatever happened, you didn't figure it out.
1: Isaiah Collier shooting?
0: Yeah, we'll see if Isaiah's shooting gets better. Walker Kessler threes is a good one right now. That might be the biggest one hanging over the
1: Utah
0: Jazz.
1: Has Walker ever promised that, though?
0: Not particularly, though he will say he's working on it. Ironically, where he does need to get better, and to his credit, when these guys say it and follow up, it's really meaningful. Rudy Gobert wanted to do two things early in his career, make his hands better and shoot free throws better, and he got better at both of them.
1: He did.
0: And they really made him an all-star level player.
1: Well, they made him a functional player.
0: Correct.
1: He was going to be out of the league or in the league if he didn't fix those two things.
0: And he fixed them.
1: And he fixed them.
0: And it made him a way better player. Walker needs to fix his free throws. And for five games, it doesn't mean anything. He was shooting better free throws. And a lot of people talk about, I think he hit 75% of his threes last year because he was 3 of 4. Well, it doesn't matter. Make 70% of your free throws. That's really going to matter. Because late in games, I'm watching it every night, they're fouling Mitch Robinson every time he's on the floor to send him to the free throw line.
1: They've had to pull Rudolph off the floor because his free throws have slipped.
0: Well, Walker, if you want to be worth $30 million and have your defense at the rim be valuable, you've got to be able to close games. But you can't close games if you don't make free throws. So that's one of them. Another big one. Can Utah find a receiver? This year they have it. This year the transfer receiver is the guy. Well, we've heard that for 12 years, 15 years.
1: About all sorts of guys that weren't guys.
0: Different shapes, different sizes, players moving positions.
1: Even guys that were guys that Utah turned into not guys.
0: To lesser guys.
1: Like Darren, what was
0: Carrington.
1: His name? Darren Carrington, yeah. He came into Utah. He came in a guy.
0: Left not a guy.
1: He left not a guy. His career was over.
0: Not an NFL player.
1: Remember the, who were the three that came from Florida? What do they call those? It was Zach Moss, guy.
0: Tyler Huntley. Yeah.
1: Guy.
0: The
1: was
0: trio.
1: It Raylan Singleton?
0: Was it Singleton?
1: I think it was Singleton. But anyway, receiver, not a guy.
0: Yeah.
1: Every year we hear it, right? We used to hear it about BYU's defensive backs, although...
0: I don't think it was Singleton. He came from Houston.
1: Okay, yeah, it was somebody who was there at the same time, though.
0: Yeah, he was.
1: But kind of proves my point.
0: No, exactly right. Yeah,
1: you Hallandale, did. Hallandale, that's guys. What I'm looking for. The Hallandale trio. Yeah. Like Huntley and Moss, still the really guys. The receiver?
0: Damari Simpkins. Nice guy, yeah.
1: Not a guy.
0: Never became that guy.
1: So what is that? Empty offseason promises.
0: It could be a draft. Might be hard to get to 10.
1: Or maybe we get some call-ins going. Open up the KSL Sports.
0: Yeah, what
1: are
0: the best you're waiting for this to finally change?
1: Yeah, empty.
0: Next year's the year.
1: Luca, I'm getting in shape. I'm whipping it in shape this offseason. We're going to take the league by storm. Are you? DeAndre Ayton probably promises to play hard.
0: Oh, every year, yeah. Yeah, Luca. It doesn't even behoove his playing style to necessarily lose all that much weight. Like, he's a lean on you guy.
1: But all these soft tissue injuries, it's all got to be related.
0: Yeah,
1: I mean, there's a reason why NBA teams want their players in shape.
0: Yeah,
1: because when you're not in shape,
0: he would be
1: you
0: way
1: get hurt.
0: Better in shape than not in shape. But being a big, heavy guy is fine for how he wants to play. Not how the team wants him to play, but how he wants to play.
1: But he even got hurt in that series against the Jazz. Remember that? Mm-hmm. I mean, he missed how many games? He missed the last four games of that series?
0: He didn't play the first game either.
1: He missed a whole series? No, he
0: played a couple of games. I think he came back a little later.
1: Is that what it was? Because Brunson was taking the Jazz.
0: Or maybe he played the first game and then didn't play the second. But yes, he got injured.
1: That's what it was. Yeah. But he got injured. Yeah, right. So he's had injury issues that are going to come with carrying yourself that way. You know what? Jokic, surprisingly, I'm surprised he's not injured more. Honestly.
0: Yeah. Yeah, but you know what? He got himself in way better shape from when he first got into the league, when he was a legit fat guy and is no longer a legit fat guy.
1: Just kind of soft.
0: You know what? We see it everywhere. Dwight Howard had this.
1: Oh, he promised to learn.
0: With Hakeem.
1: Yeah.
0: That's the biggest lie in all of the NBA. Working out with Hakeem in the offseason has never done anything for anybody. I get Hakeem rules, but like that's not what happens.
1: How about Shaq learning how to shoot free throws?
0: Yeah, Shaq
1: learns. Every year. Oh, did you hear Shaq's been working with Rick Barry? He's going to come back with an underhand style.
0: Yeah, right.
1: Remember all that?
0: Never happened.
1: He went through the one-handed thing that he did. But every year it was, Shaq's got the free throw dialed in. Look out, league. Wah, wah, wah. There's got to be more.
0: Oh, yeah. Call in. Use the call in. That's a great idea.
1: So you can go to the KSL Sports app, hit the call in feature, and send it on.
0: What is the biggest one for the Jazz right now? It might be Walker threes. At least that seems to be the one everyone's waiting for, like fans are waiting for.
1: Yeah, but I don't know if he is. That's actually what he's doing. Maybe.
0: Agreed.
1: Is.
0: Agreed.
1: The one with the Jazz right now.
0: Keontae defense is a big thing that has to come around.
1: But has he talked about that much?
0: He says that, well, at least the Jazz say that's going to be the, Bryce Sensabaugh says it a lot too and hasn't gotten much better. Well, this can also come from coaches. Like Will Hardy and Austin Ainge, not a coach, he's the president of basketball ops, said in the exit interviews, defense, no question, not going to see the floor if you don't play defense. Okay. Easy to say.
1: Well, he couldn't follow through on that threat this year.
0: He couldn't this year, but he did say to locker room clean out at the end of this year.
1: Yeah.
0: We'll see what that looks like next year.
1: If he means it.
0: Yeah.
1: Well, if Bryce Sensabaugh isn't on the team next year, then you'll know he meant it.
0: Cody Williams is getting minutes over Bryce Sensabaugh. There'll be a reason.
1: No, I'm sure that was maddening for Will Hardy not to get distracted, but not having any leverage to coach. I mean, because that is your leverage to coach to get players better is playing time.
0: Yep.
1: And to basically not be able to do that because you were trying to lose. I mean, how do you get players better? Or to pick up good habits?
0: Yeah.
1: Stay tuned. 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
2: And now, a look at traffic from the KSL Traffic Center.
3: Stop and go delays getting into Tooele County on westbound I-80 from the SR-201 junction to Lake Point. Typical delays continue on southbound 15, leaving downtown all the way down to 2100 South, and again from 45th South through Bluffdale. Slowdowns in Utah County include southbound I-15 from 2100 North Lehigh to Linden, and northbound 15 delays remain from Murray all the way up to North Salt Lake. This summer, celebrate life's biggest moments at the Joseph Smith Memorial Building. 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
5: 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How about the Jazz picking a number two?
6: 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I would not be shocked if A.J. DeBonce is in a Jazz uniform. The pathway is there.
5: 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If the Jazz had ended up with a fifth or sixth pick in the draft, we would have the same level of confidence.
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1: Hey everyone, Jake and Ben here for our good friends at IFA. And listen, spring is just about wrapping up. We're going into summer, so you got to listen up because we all want that thick, deep green lawn. And there's some great ways from IFA to ensure just that.
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1: Daryl Morey, your favorite general manager in the NBA, is out. Fired by the Philadelphia 76ers.
0: Honestly, should never have been hired by the 76ers. Is Elton Brand still, I think he's still, he still employed by them, right?
1: It sounds like that, yes. Daryl Morey is out as president of basketball operations with the 76ers after 6 seasons, sources tell ESPN, per Shams. Morey and the 76ers owner Josh Harris and David Blitzer met on Tuesday evening in Philadelphia, and the decision was made to part ways.
0: Well, he's done a terrible job.
1: He has had this on-again, off-again relationship with James Harden, who his career is going to be most closely tied to. Acquired him in Houston, traded him out of Houston, went to Philly, got him in Philly, traded him to L.A. But it just kind of has always been the thing. I think what Daryl Morey's always been good at is creating a mess and then finding a way out of the mess. And people are like, wow, how did he get out of that one? But he doesn't necessarily build the next good thing.
0: What mess has he gotten out of?
1: Well, having James Harden in Philadelphia.
0: Yeah, did he really get out of that?
1: He Philly traded him.
0: Yeah, but Philly didn't get any better.
1: They got to the second round. Like, they didn't get worse, and so he gets credit for that. Do I think that deserves credit? No, but they give him credit for that.
0: For not getting worse?
1: I mean, we played sound earlier from Colin Cowherd, and he said, well, James Harden moved out of the way, and Tyrese Maxey turned into an all-star.
0: Mm-hmm.
1: Well, okay, but you brought James Harden into play in front of him in the first place. That's your problem.
0: He did draft Maxey.
1: Yeah, he drafted Maxey. So there's some things there.
0: Yeah, I just don't think he ever knew what he was doing.
1: I mean, yeah, Philly's had all these, you know, high draft picks and good players and can't get out of the second round. And then they just got absolutely walloped in the second round.
0: He always bugged me because I've just never seen a general manager get more credit for doing nothing.
1: Yeah.
0: Like, for not accomplishing anything. But everybody thought he was this genius. And I had never understood. I never understood why. I mean, after he left Houston, he automatically got a job with Philly. I mean, he didn't even stay sidelined for that long. Philly was like, holy cow, I know we already have a general manager, but we have got to hire this guy. He's a genius.
1: Chicago's lucky they already hired a front office person because I think they would have hired him if not. Because they would have been like, this guy's got tons of experience. He built all those teams with Houston, so we'll go with him. Which probably wouldn't have been a good idea, but they might have, and then what would they have done? Paid James Harden to come join their roster.
0: So I don't know what this means for the future of Philly. They're saying that Nick Nurse will be retained.
1: Just surprising to me. I know not a lot of Nick Nurse does not have a lot of fans around the NBA. But I'll be curious. Obviously, the next big decision is what happens with Joel Embiid. Are you just saddled with him? They might be.
0: They are. I hold on, Ben. Have you seen his contract?
1: No.
0: Here, let me look it up real quick. I think he's got 3 years of a Supermax left. So I don't know how you trade that.
1: Because their roster should be Tyrese Maxey, VJ Edgecombe, and then build around that. It's a really dynamic backcourt. Both of those players are very good. Probably both going to be all-stars going forward. How do you maximize having an elite backcourt like in that fashion? And they didn't. They're going to try and do it without Joel Embiid, I would think, but they might not be able to get out of it.
0: I forgot he extended Paul George. What an idiot.
1: Yeah, Paul George.
0: Joel Embiid makes $58 million next year, $62.7 the year after that, and then a player option for $67.3. And let me tell you, he's going to pick that up.
1: Up that option.
0: But do you realize
1: be able to walk by then.
0: That Paul George makes $54 million next year and $56.5 the year after that?
1: I forgot that's who they traded James Harden for.
0: So he didn't get out of anything.
1: No, right, exactly.
0: He didn't get out of anything.
1: People perceive him as getting out of something when really all he's doing is setting a bigger fire.
0: Oh, my gosh. Can you believe that Paul George is due $110 million over the next 2 years?
1: Those two players, Joel and Paul George, are owed $110 million every year combined for the next 2 years at least. It's tough. It's a real bad spot.
0: Yeah, they're not going to trade a Joel Embiid.
1: Yeah.
0: No, that's not happening.
1: Like, honestly, the best case scenario for them is trade Joel Embiid for Anthony Davis and then get out of Anthony Davis's deal when it's over. Like, that's your out.
0: Always picking on the Wizards.
1: Yeah, but they will take the old maid, apparently.
0: Apparently.
1: And then you're like, you got Joel Embiid and A.J. DeBonsa.
0: Oh, you're going to be great.
1: You're going to be great. And A.J. or Joel plays 32 games. Trae Young doesn't pass the ball. And A.J. just sits back with his hands in his pocket saying, I can't believe I ended up here.
0: Prediction. The Wizards hire Daryl Morey and they trade for both Joel Embiid and Paul
1: George. We got a team.
0: All right. Do we have a call-in we want to play, Christian?
2: Yeah, this is Brady. Brady sent in a response to your empty off-season promises. Okay.
3: Every year, Aaron Roderick promises that he will pass to the tight ends more and involve them more in the offense. Never does. Isaac Rex could have been a leading receiver for BYU. He ended up being for the tight ends, but he could have been so much better than he was and really had a chance in the NFL. But didn't, thanks to A-Rod.
0: That actually is a good one. A-Rod, remember, did not utilize the tight end at all when he was at Utah. They didn't mix the tight end thing back into the picture until Andy Ludwig came back. And that's an interesting one. Yeah, you could make an argument. Isaac Rex is one that BYU used as underutilized tight ends. Very good. Who was that, Christian?
1: Brady. 2 or 3 years, Utah was tight end university. Now, Carson Ryan last year had a good year. He had a good year at BYU, but was not certainly the focus of the offense. Probably shouldn't have been, but yeah, I mean, that's a great call.
0: If you ever have a call-in, download the KSL Sports app, hit that call-in feature and share. Appreciate Brady for doing so. 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